0: always informative. 5AA, always Adelaide. 5AA Mornings with Graham Goodings.
1: It's 27 to 10, 5AA, this delightful Thursday morning. Hi, Gigi. Just got my electricity bill. Consumption down 10% relative to last year. Bill up 39%. Someone's lying. Graham, I have done what the government wanted. I've got solar and I've got a battery and my power reduced. However, in my latest rate increase from Origin, my daily supply charge has gone up by 60% from $1 to $1.60 a day. Is this because they are not making enough money from my usage now? That's a disgrace. How has the cost of the infrastructure gone up by 60% overnight? Quite reasonable to ask those questions. No doubt about that at all. Well, the first case of deadly H5 bird flu was detected in South Australia at Knights Beach near Port Elliot, putting hundreds of millions of birds in South Australia's poultry industry at risk. A very real risk to the poultry industry and other wildlife, but minimal risk to humans, and that's the good news. But is there a concern in the dairy industry? Joining us now, Mount Compass Dairy Farmer and SA Dairy Farmers Association President Rob Brokenshire. Rob, good morning to you.
2: Good morning to you, Graham.
1: Is there concern in the dairy industry?
2: Well, there is concern, and we're sending a message to our dairy farmers to be vigilant, but we're not over-alarmed or scared. We're balanced in where our concern is at the moment, because we believe that the government are working really well on this. The state government called two meetings with all our commodity sectors yesterday. Animal Health Australia are very focused on this as well. So, we've put out advice based on what we've received yesterday from government and Animal Health Australia to our dairy farmers. But it's a matter of just being very vigilant. But it's probably, Graham, also a matter of all citizens being vigilant if they see what was found down at Port Elliot yesterday.
1: Sure. Yeah, so anytime you see a bird dead or in distress, alert the authorities.
2: Well, absolutely. That's the message that we've sent to our farmers as well. Animal health and animal welfare is number one on ranking in the dairy industry. And so, we don't want anything to transmit to our cows, obviously. But with bird flu around the world, the only place I understand where bird flu did mutate the disease to dairy cattle was in a part of America, and they got on top of that pretty quickly. And so Animal Health Australia and Dairy Australia, they're well aware of what happened there. So we've got strong support, and I just want to put your listeners at ease, Graham, that we're not expecting to have any direct issue with dairy, and hopefully not with poultry either. But from a dairy perspective, we're not expecting any concern through to it transferring to our cows. This is a migratory bird, and they say that normally those birds would fly straight through, but because this bird was sick with the disease, that's what happened.
1: Yeah, let's hope it's an isolated incident. I mean, the mere nature of the fact that they're wild birds, and that they can go wherever they want to, and you've got dairy cattle sort of out roaming the fields and so forth. As you've said, the risk is very low, but the potential is there.
2: Absolutely it is, and that's why we're saying to every dairy farmer and every livestock producer, just be vigilant. We're out in the paddocks all the time, Graham. We know our environment. If you see something that's a bit unusual, investigate, and then call Animal Health Australia. They've got a disease hotline and they'll help. But also we're telling them that, if you do touch something like a bird that's very sick or whatever, we'll go and wash your hands immediately and, make sure you're not going to be transmitting that, and let the authorities have a look at it and take over.
1: It's better to be super sure about it, isn't it, than just dismiss it, say, oh, it's just another dead bird. I mean, the ramifications, the potential for this are deadly and disastrous. So, let's head it off at the pass.
2: Absolutely. Let's not be blasé about it. Let's not panic, but let's be vigilant and observant.
1: I mean, that's the last thing dairy farmers would need after what you've gone through, the drought and the high costs of fuel and fertiliser and everything. I mean, how are things going out on the farm at the moment?
2: Yeah, look, it's a good question. I'm in a Primary Producers SA board meeting right at the moment. I've just come out to talk to you, Graham, and we're talking about fertiliser and fuel impact costs, reliability. And, you know, you're pretty well right with what you just said. We in dairying don't really want any more bad news stories on how we're managing to cope with all these input costs, et cetera. And the discussion further to it all now is, well, we've had a pretty good start to the season. This is SA board meeting right at the moment. I've just come out to talk to you, Graham, and we're talking about fertiliser and fuel impact costs, reliability. And, you know, you're pretty well right with what you just said. We in dairying don't really want any more bad news stories on how we're managing to cope with all these input costs, et cetera. And the discussion further to it all.

0: So, you know, let's hope that's not a big challenge for agriculture in South Australia come spring, because what we really need to actually try and pick up our productivity and try and get a bit of a profit margin back into our industry is to have a good spring.
1: Yeah. Have you been getting adequate support? I know the state government have been supportive, but what about the feds?
0: Well, the state government, I can't criticise at all for how we've worked with them and their support. But to be honest with you, I still think the feds have dropped the ball a fair bit. You know, they're focused on legislation and red tape at the moment that they're putting through Parliament that just makes it harder for agriculture and any business. But when it comes to food production and food security, you know, I think they're conspicuous by their absence, and I'd really like to see the federal government build some confidence back into agriculture right across the nation, because it's paramount to our security when it comes to food security, but it's also paramount to the economy's well-being.
1: Most certainly. Rob, always great to chat. Thanks for your time today.
0: Thanks, Graham.
1: Mount Compass Dairy Farmer and SA Dairy Farmers Association President Rob Brokenshire always speaks a lot of sense. So the bottom line is, regarding the bird flu and dairy cows, it's highly, highly unlikely, but they're taking every precaution, as they should. And if anyone, I mean anyone anywhere, it doesn't have to be out on the land, but in suburban Adelaide, if you see a dead bird in distress, make the right call to check up on it, because it's better to be sure and certain than to find out later that we've got the bird flu in the suburbs. GG, reinflation, more spin by Jimflation charmers trying to grab a positive from the slight decline in headline inflation whilst ignoring the trimmed mean inflation, which has increased and is what the Reserve Bank makes its decisions on. Thank you for that, Steve. Roger says, why does it seem to be okay to interview left-wing crackpots like most of the Australian Greens, but anyone deemed right-wing are apparently worthy of or deemed some sort of pariah? Interesting observation, Roger. Very interesting, isn't it? Graham, one thing people aren't aware of, if your loan is $600,000 and your price drops to $580,000, the banks can recall your loan, which means you have to find another lender. And if no other lender will lend because of the equity negative territory, you end up losing your house. Jason, yeah, that is an extreme situation, but that is, in fact, a fact of life. So anyone who has bought a property in the last 12 months or so, particularly if you've gone in on a 5% deposit, so you've got very little equity in the property, and it drops, as Jason said, from $600,000 to $580,000, technically the lender can foreclose on you and say, look, you're going to have to pay up and move on. We'd like to think the banks wouldn't do that and give people some time, but it is a distinct possibility. Peter says, I want the opposition, One Nation, to push the point of how much this net zero is costing us taxpayers to build. Not only the transmission lines, but all the taxpayer subsidies that the peanut Bowen is handing out. Yet they say renewables, the cheapest form of electricity. What is the total cost? I think we would be shocked. The subsidies that have gone into the quest for net zero are huge. A figure has never been put on it. But something that I've been mentioning for some time now, I am very concerned about the fact that what provision has there been for when these farms, solar farms, wind farms, the equipment has to be replaced. And that will happen because there is a life, 15, 20, 25 years, and all the solar panels will have to be replaced. They'll have to be disposed of. And at this stage, they don't think much of them is recyclable, particularly the wind vanes. I know very little is recyclable. So there'll be more cost going into that. And I don't know if much has been put into that. Give us a call if you have any thoughts. Love to hear from you. 8223-0000 is the number to ring. After 10 this morning, we'll find out what's going to happen with Karl Stefanovic and his contract with Channel 9. It looks like it's all about to come to an end.
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9: More calls in a moment on 8223000. Firstly, stocks. The All Ords is down by 28 points today. ASX 200 down by 29. Dow Jones was up by 182 points. NASDAQ down by 110. The oil staying pretty low. Brent crude, $73 a barrel. West Texas crude, $70 a barrel. Gold currently trading at $4,010 an ounce. The Aussie dollar buying 69 US cents. Danny, good morning.
10: Good morning, Graham. Just a quick one. With the new pets on the plane, one of my employees is allergic to dogs. We went to see a client the other day and he just blew out in this massive rash because he was in the same room as a dog and it was only a little kitchen area. What would happen on a plane if he went on the plane, all of a sudden got this massive rash? He couldn't stay on it for an hour to get to Melbourne. Who would come off first, the dog or my client who's got the allergy to the dog and blown up in a big rash?
9: Oh, Danny, there you have asked the question there, haven't you? We've got
10: legally, do you get a refund?
9: Yeah, we've got the legal eagles on from Johnston with us this morning, and we'll put that very question to them because that is very good.
10: Wonderful, thank you for that.
9: Yeah, good on you, Danny. Thanks for your call. Sam tells me when you book the ticket, they are marked as to which planes are pet friendly. And right now there are only two routes. So I guess that, and who takes priority? What if you said, I want to go on that flight? Well, this is a pet flight or you're allergic to pets. You'd have to say, well, I can't fly on that flight. So you'd have to choose another airline. It will create, there will no doubt be an issue. And we will find out from Tim and Robin this morning, what would be the case if you went on a flight, even though knowing there were pets and you're well away from the pets, but there was some allergic reaction you had, would you be refunded? Would you be able to take legal action against the airline? Ah, these and other questions will be asked later. 8223000, the number to ring. Varda says, hi, Graham. Bowen certainly is incompetent, but shouldn't the opposition be doing a far better job of exposing this incompetence? It shouldn't be left to you and 5AA. Well, exactly. What is the opposition doing to combat Chris Bowen? I mean, he's got to be the easiest target in politics, doesn't he? I mean, he keeps sticking his head up and making stupid statements. He keeps spending our money. He keeps telling us he'll achieve certain net zero targets, which are unachievable. everybody says that they are unachievable, and yet the opposition is, pretty well quiet on it. Fair point. Well, ASIO Chief Mike Burgess has warned that Australia faces an unprecedented threat environment. He says the current probable terror threat level fails to fully reflect that. Strategic Analysis Australia Director Michael Shoebridge joins us now. Michael, good morning to you.
11: Morning, Graham. How are you?
9: Well, thanks. What are we to make of what Mike Burgess has had to say?
11: Well, I thought it was a pretty careful defence of his agency, ASIO, given the Bondi terrorist attack, because he pretty much told us, well, the threat of terrorism onshore is higher than our formal rating that he's defended for the last couple of years. And then he also told us, well, bad things will happen and ASIO's just doing their best.
9: So, yeah, why is he having to be so guarded about what he's saying?
11: Well, there's a Royal Commission underway where he and other security officials will be testifying, and some of what they have to talk about doesn't look good for them, like the fact that two people travelled to a known terrorist training spot. They tried to get to Afghanistan. They bought a large number of firearms, and they're known to authorities, and yet they still killed the people on Bondi Beach, allegedly.
9: So did ASIO get the balance right between counter-espionage and counter-terrorism before the Bondi attack?
11: Well, I'm not sure it was just money. And Mr. Burgess said, the arcane budget logic and mathematical calculations about budgets don't tell you the whole story. That's true. But they did shift the proportion of their funding away from counterterrorism to other things. And in retrospect, it just looks like they weren't doing enough.
9: So how bad is the current threat environment compared to past peaks like 9/11?
11: I'd say in the years after 9/11, things were worse because terrorists were full of momentum, and at the height of Islamic State controlling actual big chunks of the Middle East, Syria and Iraq, they were much more aggressive and ambitious. But that the threat is still real, and I'd say when they see successful attacks like the one on Bondi Beach, that puts momentum into it.
9: We don't want to spook the Australian populace unnecessarily, but should we change our threat level system?
11: Well, we should, but, is another word, like what's between probable and extreme?
9: Yeah.
11: Is another word going to make us any safer? I don't think so. I think joining some of the dots that weren't joined about the Bondi attackers, it'll all be tested in court, obviously, but, people who are known to security agencies for associating with extremist people connected to terrorist organisations who buy firearms and travel overseas to known terrorist training hotspots, we should be able to pick that up.
9: ASIO says it's foiled 31 terror plots since 2014, in fact 14 since Bondi. What does that actually tell us about the terror threat?
11: Well, who knows? I mean, this is ASIO marking their own homework. They could say they foiled 274 plots. And what's a plot? Is it a couple of immature teenagers talking tough but with no real intent to do anything? So I'm not sure these figures really are meaningful.
9: So what would you like to see come out of a Royal Commission involving ASIO?
11: Well, I would like to see the Royal Commission's work made as public as possible rather than wrapped up in the cloak of secrecy that agencies have signed the Royal Commissioner up to, because the Australian public needs to know what's going to be changed and what went wrong. And I would like to see a public accounting for the failure to join dots of information about these individuals that the government had in its own hands. It's got passport and travel information, firearms information, and it knew that at least one of the individuals had come to their attention connected to extremists. So let's see an accounting for those failure to join the dots, and let's see how that's going to change.
9: So what should ASIO's principal role be? Counter-espionage or counter-terrorism or both?
11: Well, it's clearly got to do both, but, most people in life manage to multitask and the balances are always difficult. And that cliche that the security agencies have to succeed every time. Terrorists only have to succeed once.
9: Yeah.
11: That's true. But that doesn't give them a free pass, and that doesn't give them the right to mark their own homework and not account for failures.
9: So any shortcomings of ASIO can be put down to just limited resourcing?
11: No, I don't think so. I think over time, counterterrorism became not where the priority was. And Mr. Burgess can say what he likes, but look back at his previous annual addresses. It's pretty obvious that the new sexy game in town has been countering foreign espionage and foreign interference. So there's that. And the Royal Commission's already found that there are disturbing gaps and seams in cooperation between state and federal agencies.
9: Michael Shoebridge, thanks so much for your time and insight today. Strategic Analysis Australia Director Michael Shoebridge. What's happening with ASIO? Your thoughts on that. On dogs and cats on planes, Andrew says, what if someone has an anaphylactic shock from fur that can easily float through the cabin? Potentially a medical emergency and a life-threatening situation. Dogs and cats should be in a space sealed off from other passengers. Look, I don't know that it's caused any issues, has it? I mean, there have been other flights around the nation and obviously overseas. It happens a lot in Europe, apparently, with, you know, minimal fuss. But it would only take one passenger, I guess, to have an anaphylactic shock, and they could attribute it to, you know, a dog or a cat allergic reaction. I don't know. Dom says passenger would probably come off before the pet, as they are the minority. Bit like a passenger getting on a flight with a peanut allergy and asking them not to serve peanuts on the flight. Passengers shouldn't be travelling or carrying an EpiPen or similar if they know they have an allergy. Shouldn't be carrying without an EpiPen, I think you mean. Yeah, okay, thank you for that. Don't fly on planes with dogs. Simple, you'll get more diseases or reactions from people than dogs. Peter, good morning.
12: Good morning, Graeme. How are you?
9: Good, thanks.
12: Good to hear your voice this morning.
9: Thank you.
12: Talking about pets on planes and all that,
9: yeah.
12: I just totally disagree. It's bad enough the hostie's got to keep an eye on people on board, let alone dogs and all that. So they have trouble enough with passengers who become unruly on the plane, over-intoxicated and things like that. That's that part. The property side.
9: Mm-hmm.
12: Mr. Koutsantonis, I don't have any time for that guy because he wouldn't know, you know, he doesn't know much about finance, but they're talking about property values coming down, right? Does the valuer general going to revalue properties? They've been adding values on properties year after year after year. Now they've got to come down. Would they drop them down? I don't think so, because he'll be losing income, right?
9: Yeah.
12: And then the councils use that valuation, therefore their income will drop. So it keeps on going down the line, right?
9: Yeah.
12: They got no hope. So they say things are good when they're going up, things are good when they go bad, down. But no. I mean, years ago, he was a smart council guy. He revalued SA Water, right? Let's say SA Water was worth $100 million, the asset, $100 million, right? He revalued it, and let's say they got 5% return on $100 million, right? So that's what they revenue. So he revalued it upwards, said it's worth $120 million,
9: mm-hmm.
12: increased it, and he still applied the 5%. To increase the bottom line of taxing. He said, we haven't pushed them up. It's still 5% both scenarios, but the figures are different. And using $120 million at 5% like they were before, but he's raking it in because the higher figure.
9: Good on you, Peter. Thanks for your call. On the text line, Lindsay says, if Origin has 300,000 customers in SA, the price increase in supply charge would give them an extra $65.7 million a year. Overall, at $1.60 a day, amounts to $175.2 million a year in revenue. I've lived in my house for 62 years. I can't recall ever having any work done except for a smart meter being installed. Thank you for that, Lindsay. And good morning, Gigi. Thanks, Channel 9. You have put me onto Carl Stefanovic's podcast. Nothing like a good big brother attitude to push people onto alternative reporting. Thank you for that, Patrick. Here we'll find out what is going to happen with Karl Stefanovic after the news.
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18: Partly cloudy and 17 with the 10 o'clock news. Good morning, I'm Kendall Branty.
19: The Everly Brothers and Roy Orbison in concert, starring the Robertson Brothers and Dean Bourne, Her Majesty's July 30.
18: A member of the public has discovered a stolen car wanted by police at Manoipara this morning. The Suzuki Swift was used in overnight break-ins at a Roseworthy service station, the Midway Tavern at Elizabeth Downs and another licensed premises at Two Wells. No suspects were located with the car. Crime scene investigators are examining it. Fleurieu dairy farmers are on alert after SA's first bird flu case was confirmed on the peninsula. The southern giant petrel was euthanised after it was discovered by surfers near Port Elliot 11 days ago. Australia's biosecurity response has been activated amid concerns it could spread to poultry and other animals. Dairy Farmers Association President Rob Brokenshire has told Graham Goodings they're keeping a watchful eye on their herds.
20: We don't want anything to transmit to our cows, obviously, but with bird flu around the world, the only place I understand where bird flu did mutate the disease to dairy cattle was in a part of America, and they got on top of that pretty quickly.
18: The Prime Minister is continuing to defend his housing policies as changes to the tax system are set to become law. The Greens will back the government's legislation to rein in capital gains tax discounts and negative gearing concessions. The opposition and some independents claim the policy is being rushed and will stifle investment. But speaking to an economic policy group, Anthony Albanese claims the reforms will help young home buyers.
21: No one is arguing the housing system is working at the moment. Like that debate isn't taking place. To me, to say the system isn't working, but I'm not prepared to do anything about it because someone will be critical. Well, that to me isn't acceptable.
18: ASIO's warning of increased foreign interference amid a deteriorating security environment. More from Nelson Scott.
22: Australia's chief spy agency has delivered its annual threat assessment warning it's now contending with security risks from everywhere and all at once. The organisation says while the terror threat level remains at probable, the alert system hasn't kept pace with modern extremism, which now contains a mix of ideologies. It warns a foreign government successfully hacked an Australian critical infrastructure provider while AUKUS is being spied on by supposedly friendly nations. Director General Mike Burgess says an Iran-aligned group currently active in Europe could potentially coordinate assassinations in Australia.
0: Espionage and foreign interference are at extreme levels.
22: ASIO also claims almost all extremist groups are now linked by anti-Semitism.
18: A so-called ISIS bride who'd been subject to an exclusion order will be allowed to return to Australia. The woman had been prevented from coming home amid concerns she posed a security risk. The federal government says it's been forced to remove the order on legal grounds and issued a permit allowing her to come home. However, she'll return with her daughter and face strict surveillance measures. Karl Stefanovic's reportedly leaving Channel 9 after crisis meetings were held following backlash over his podcast. Nine says it has no involvement in the Karl Stefanovic show, which is an independent production, but is taking the matter seriously. His episode with British far-right activist Tommy Robinson has been pulled. Employment lawyer Mark Ritchie says Nine could argue anything one of their highest paid stars does reflects on the network, but it did allow Karl to start his own podcast.
1: What did you think you were buying? Permitting this side arrangement, it seems a bit strange that as soon as it gets controversial and he's having guests that attract notoriety, that they say, oh, now we're pulling this in. They've permitted Karl to set up a competition, which has eyeballs and advertisers. And having done that, you can't then perhaps regulate how he chooses to conduct that venture.
18: Turning to 5AA's sport at the FIFA World Cup, Brazil's had a comfortable 3-0 win over Scotland. Morocco beat Haiti 4-2. Earlier, Switzerland held on for a 2-1 win over Canada. And Bosnia and Herzegovina ran out 3-1 winners over Qatar. While a double blow for the Socceroos ahead of their final World Cup group game, Matthew Lecky's out with a hamstring injury. And coach Tony Popovic has confirmed Jacob Italiano will also miss the match with Paraguay.
2: Jacob unfortunately won't be available. Yeah, I think it's an adductor injury. We don't know the extent of it as yet. We'll do some further tests in the coming days, but he won't be available for this game.
18: To footy, and Josh Worrell's set to return for the Crows ahead of Saturday's showdown. Nick Murray's expected to make way for his fellow defender. And Brody Mynchek will stay in a neck brace for the next 6 weeks after fracturing his neck on the King's birthday. The Melbourne forward says he heard a massive crack before losing feeling in his body.
23: So your thoughts go to, I'm going to be in not be able to walk for the rest of my life. And I think I played out scenarios in my head pretty quickly of what life would be like with a family as well. So as I said, once the feelings sort of come back, it was pretty relieving.
18: Now checking 5AA traffic.
24: There's been a crash in North Adelaide on Park Terrace near Port Road. There's delays in both directions. Otherwise in Norwood, a burst water main just on the parade near George Street. Ongoing roadworks in Keswick, South Road near Stirling Street. Outbound traffic is down to 40 kilometres an hour. Auto Pro's Super Saturday is back. 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Head into a participating Auto Pro store near you this Saturday. Adelaide's most accurate traffic on 5AA.
18: To the weather, partly cloudy 17 today, 16 and partly cloudy tomorrow, and staying cloudy over the weekend, tops of 17. At the moment, 13 on 5AA, Always Adelaide.
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26: At Sky City, we're here for it. The nights you plan and the ones that just happen. An early booking that becomes a late finish. Where catching up with old friends turns into heading out with new ones. And the spellbinding show only ends when the hotel door closes behind you. 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
8: In Adelaide and across South Australia, this is 5AA. Always Adelaide. So far today on 5AA Mornings.
9: inflation from 4.2 down to 4%, independent economist Saul Eslake?
3: I think the odds are slightly in favour of them raising interest rates a fourth time at the meeting in August. That will be painful for households with big mortgages, especially those who, first-time buyers, who are induced to take out mortgages worth 95% of the value of their property by the government's 5% deposit scheme.
9: The first case of deadly H5 bird flu was detected in South Australia at Knights Beach near Port Elliot. A very real risk to the poultry industry and other wildlife, but minimal risk to humans. But is there concern in the dairy industry? Mount Compass Dairy Farmer and SA Dairy Farmers Association President Rob Brokensharp.
4: There is concern, and we're sending a message to our dairy farmers to be vigilant, but we're not over-alarmed or scared. We're balanced in where our concern is at the moment, because we believe that the government are working really well on this.
8: 5AA Mornings with Graham Goodings.
9: At 9 past 10, 5AA this Thursday morning. Bill says great news that oil prices are down again today. Unleaded is under $1.50 in many places. Diesel can be found at approximately $1.75 at some surveys. Good on you, Bill. Thanks for letting us know that. Well, we all love a good TV dust-up, don't we? Today's show host Carl Stefanovic and Channel 9 are expected to part company today after a podcast interview with controversial British figure Tommy Robinson. So just what is happening? No one better to ask than TV Black Box co-owner and host of McKnight Tonight, or host, Rob McKnight. Rob, good morning to you.
5: Hello, Graham.
9: Now, take us back. How did it come to this?
5: Yeah, it's interesting, isn't it? When you think of all the controversies Carl has had over the years, This is the one that's done him in. So what's happened is he's done this interview with Tommy Robinson. It's interesting, last night on McKnight Tonight, I showed Carl did a 54-minute interview with this guy. He's extreme right wing, has some very extreme views, but I don't have a problem with Carl talking to anyone like this. You know, this whole idea of platforming, I don't get it. You should be allowed to talk to anyone. I should be allowed to talk to anyone. But the problem with this interview is Carl pretty much sat back. He spoke for a total in this interview, in this 54-minute interview, he spoke for a total of 4 minutes and 39 seconds and barely said anything of substance in that. So it's become it's flared up. Channel 9 released a statement yesterday saying they have no editorial control of the Carl Stefanovic podcast, but they are taking the matter seriously. There were a lot of meetings yesterday. Just before 6, I started to get word last night that he was gone. Now, 9 wouldn't confirm that, but they wouldn't deny it. And my sources are saying it's done. They're just hammering it out. I'm seeing reports today saying that he's resigning. It's not a resignation. He apparently took the video down himself. This is what generated the headlines yesterday. So it's been a really interesting 24 or so hours because he took the podcast down. Pauline Hanson re-uploaded it, saying Nine are trying to censor Carl. And it's turning out, facing a big backlash from Nine, Carl seems to have been the one who took the podcast down, but I don't know that for a fact. But the fact is Nine have said it's gone too far. He was never going to be on your airwaves in 2027 because it really just seemed they were heading in different directions, him and Channel 9. The question was now, how long do they let him go with this podcast that they don't make any money from and don't want to be attributed to? And the final factor, you've heard of the Mad Effing Witches.
9: Yeah.
5: They said they were going to target Channel 9, and that we've seen helped ARN decide to get rid of Carl and Jackie O in Sydney and Melbourne. And they are a very powerful lobby group. They target advertisers, and I think that would have been the final nail in the coffin, because it's not so much about ratings these days, Graham. It's about revenue. And if the revenue's about to take a hit within television, which is really struggling at the moment, well, then they had no choice.
9: Yeah. Now, Rob, what intrigues me that this was allowed to happen in the first place? I'm not casting any judgment on the quality of Carl's podcast. In fact, it's been incredibly popular, hugely popular. But when you sign a deal with a radio station or a TV station, you know, they own you effectively. So they must have given him the right to set up his own podcast. So, you know, they've created the problem from themselves effectively.
5: This is absolutely true. So when they were negotiating last year, they only put him on a 1-year deal. And, you know, money is getting tighter, so he wouldn't have got any pay rise if indeed he might have gone down. But even if they kept him at the same wage, he has obviously negotiated, thinking ahead, thinking maybe my time's coming to an end, that he wanted to do this. So he obviously had it written into his contract that he could do this. The success of the podcast has taken everyone by surprise. Nine, as I said, don't get any money from it, so they have their biggest star. He's got 100,000 subscribers on YouTube so quickly. Let me tell you, as a independent YouTube content creator, that's a very impressive feat. But he has star power. He gets written about all the time. He's got a great black book. And so he has been able to do that. He has had a lot of success. But it's the controversy surrounding it that is the big problem for Nine.
9: You think this is the end of Carl and free-to-air television, you know, altogether?
5: Yeah, look, I think that's an interesting question. Maybe in a few years, Seven might want to do something with him. But at the moment, he really wants to focus on this podcast. Now, what will be interesting is his deal with ARN. Now, ARN and Nine, they're not a business together. But if these MWF, the Mad Witches, if they decide to target ARN as part of their hashtag Cancel Carl campaign, well, they've had a few wins. They've had a win now with the Nine getting rid of him. They might target ARN, and ARN already capitulated by getting rid of Carl and Jackie O because they were facing significant revenue declines because the MFWs were targeting the advertisers of that show.
9: Yeah, things are changing dramatically. There have been whispers of Carl and Kyle getting together. Any suggestion that that could happen?
5: I don't think so. I think Carl's doing his own thing, and Carl is proving to be a big success on YouTube. And I think Kyle would want to make any profits he makes from this endeavour. I'm not saying it won't happen. I'm just saying I'm sceptical at this point.
9: So what does the future hold, say, for the Today Show? Kyle is out of the equation. Not Kyle, Carl. Getting my K's mixed up.
5: But, that's easy to do.
9: I mean, the Today Show hasn't been doing all that great over the last few years. So what's the likely lineup for 2027?
5: Look, this is the fascinating question. Obviously, Nine have been thinking about this, knowing that they weren't going to renew Carl's contract. But here's the difference between Nine and Seven. When someone leaves Sunrise, you always essentially know who's going to take over. When Sam took over from Melissa Doyle, no surprise. When Nat took over from Sam, part of the family. Even when Matt Shervington took over from Koshy, he'd been doing it. He'd been filling in, so it wasn't a big surprise. When Carl's away, it's anyone filling in. Tom Steinfort from Melbourne, Joel Dry from Queensland, this person, that person. There is no heir apparent, and that is a major failing from Nine and the Today Show.
9: So overall, the future for free-to-air television, I mean, there are so many other options these days, and you know, free-to-air radio and the like, podcasting, people can source their entertainment from so many different directions.
5: I think there's a major issue with what's going on with free-to-air TV. And look, some of the numbers have been okay, but it's more the advertising revenue. That is the big killer for free-to-air TV. Advertisers just aren't interested now.
9: Rob McKnight, always great to have you inside. Great to chat.
5: Thanks, Graham.
9: That's Rob McKnight. You can see his McKnight Tonight online and, of course, TV Black Box for an insight to what's happening in the media. Your thoughts, love to hear them. 8223 0000. GG, therein is the issue of the mainstream media, that the far left, such as MFW, can shut down an alternate view, aka conservative views, that they don't agree with. They need to be ignored. Carl Stefanovic doing real journalism rather than listen to him. Then Channel 9 News. Thank you for that.
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9: This is one of my favourite songs of all time. We got to get out of this place. The Animals. I'll just step back and let it go. No, you're not going to hear too much more of it. It was a great song. Who remembers The Animals? Early 60s, they were great. Eric Burdon and the... Ah, yes, memories. Regarding the Today Show, who would you like to see take over from Carl Stefanovic? Do you have any thoughts? Do you care about breakfast television? I can be brutally honest with you. I could count on one hand the number of minutes that I've watched breakfast television. I find that whatever I've done, whether I've been working or not working, watching breakfast television, I mean, if you've got to get up in the morning and go to work, how have you got time to put TV on and watch it? Radio, a different thing. I mean, you can listen to radio in the shower, but, you know, I'm not so sure about television, but it rates okay. Who would you like to see take over from Carl? Andrew says, Tommy Robinson on Carl Stefanovic's podcast called out Pakistani rape gangs and radical Islam gangs that have ruined his hometown of Luton and his nation. How can Channel 9 have a problem with that? Good question. Peter, good morning.
17: Good morning, Graham. How are you going this morning?
9: Good, thank you.
17: Okay, just a thing. The supply charge, okay,
9: yeah,
17: for gas, electricity, and all that, did a little bit of a calculation. I mean, I'm not Einstein, but there's around about 700 homes in Adelaide, right?
9: 700,000, do you mean?
17: Yeah, homes in Adelaide, right?
9: Yeah.
17: So, anyway, you work that out for $100 a quarter, that's $7 million.
9: A quarter?
17: Yep.
9: Yeah.
17: Before you pay for it. So you work that out by four, then you got your gas and your water on top of that.
9: Yeah. Right?
17: Now, if you remember back in the day when Etzer burnt the state down in 1983, there was no supply charge. was only a one-off. Let's charge everybody $10 to, you know, pay for the damage that we did back in 83.
9: Okay.
17: Since then, the NWS, the waterworks back then, and the gas company thought, oh, that's a good idea. Let's slug everybody a supply charge. So that's it. And the other thing I was going to say to you, in Monday's paper, the advertiser, in the boomer section, not the main part what he was talking about, but there's one section in there where there's a lady, she writes in there every week. If you read that and about a Yes Minister scenario that she wrote in, yeah. You read that and you would actually just about wet yourself. It's so funny, and it is about our present state government, but it's so funny. But the supply charge is getting ridiculous, absolutely ridiculous.
9: There's no question about that, Peter. Yeah, thanks so much for your call. That's the built-in thing. If you're not using enough power, like if you're a big consumer of power, the supply charge will be a small percentage of that. But if you are a low consumer of power, that supply charge will be, in proportion, a huge amount. And Kath actually has done the sums here, and I can't read out all your texts, Kath, but you've gone to a lot of trouble. New energy costs, here are my current new rates with AGL. I pay monthly, so this is calculated on 31 days billing cycle. And I won't read it all the numbers, but bottom line is, overall, we will be $21.41 worse off every 31 days. Yes, electricity cost has dropped, but the supply has gone up massively. Hope you can share this with the elusive Chris. So, yeah, what you're saying, Kath, your supply, your usage charge, the usage is down $1.79 for 31 days. Overall, we will be $21.41 worse off every 31 days. And that adds up quite substantially, what, to about $250 a year or so. Julie, good morning.
0: Good morning, Graham. God, that was quick. I was gazing out of the window then.
9: I was just waiting for your call.
0: Oh, look, how nice of you to say that, because not many people would say that. I think they'd be glad to see the back of me.
9: Not at all.
0: No, you know I like to ring you, Graham. So, interesting overnight. I read this morning, you know that ISIS bride that has been excluded from entering the country?
9: Yeah.
0: I think she's had an exclusion for quite a few years now, and she still had considerable more time to go. I read this morning that she is actually now being issued with a passport, Tony Burke said this morning, and she is being allowed to come home. And she has a child also that needs a lot of medical care. Now, I'm not too happy about that, because I was quite concerned about this particular woman for some time, her radical ideals and everything. But all of a sudden, you know, she's been issued with a passport and she's allowed to come home. Now, I don't know how they can even think about dragging children over there and putting them through what they go through.
9: Was the child born in this country, though, or was it born overseas?
0: That's what I'm not certain of. Yeah. That's what I was just about to say. But I'm not certain whether that particular child was born there. But even so, Graham, when she returns to this country, it's not if now, it's when, which will be very soon, I would imagine. Now, that child needs considerable medical treatment. And I think I've spoken with you about this before. Now, is she going to jump the queue in front of lots of young kids and babies and people in our own country that need help?
9: Well, I'd certainly hope not, Julie. I'd certainly hope not. But
0: Graham, you can see it'd be guaranteed she would.
9: Yeah. Well,
0: I mean, go on, sorry.
9: No, go ahead. You're telling me the story, actually. I was not aware of it before this.
0: Yes. No, I only read of it this morning. And, you know, they were adamant this woman was not allowed to return to the country, because I don't know what she's been charged with, but it obviously, you know, being very radicalised, you know, with the ISIS people. Now, all of a sudden, I don't know who's brought this on, that she has to be she has to come home.
9: Yeah, look, Julie, look, we'll look into it. We'll see what we can find out for you, but thanks for your call. Donald Trump is currently holding a rally for the America 250 celebrations. He's currently speaking. This is a bit of what he's had to say so far.
1: As you know very well, a short time ago, we were a dead country. We were dead. Now we're the hottest country anywhere in the world. We're respected by everybody. Nobody's laughing at us anymore. 2 years ago, they were laughing. Now we're the most respected anywhere. Think of it, anywhere in the world. Where were we 2 years ago? We weren't respected. We were a joke. We're not a joke anymore. Most powerful country in the world.
9: That's Donald Trump. Gotta love it, don't you? There you go. Currently holding a rally for the America 250 celebrations. Greatest country on earth. Good on you, Don. Coming up after news headlines, our legal segment for Johnston Withers Lawyers. Time to get in early with your questions on 8223 0000. Then, after 11, we go on the road with Ned McHenry.
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18: Good morning, I'm Kendall Brettig. Industrial land surrounding the Osborne shipyards is set to become the first dedicated state development area. A six-car pile-up on the Southern Expressway this morning caused traffic headaches, but luckily no one was seriously hurt. The strongest earthquakes to hit Venezuela in more than a century have caused buildings to collapse in the capital, Caracas. And Brazil has finished top of Group C at the FIFA World Cup after thrashing Scotland 3-0. Partly cloudy and 17, at the moment 13. More news at 11 o'clock on 5AA, always Adelaide.
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9: To 11, 5AA this Thursday morning. You better.

0: And we've got the good ones in the studio. We've got Tim Downey and Robin Nader. It's our legal segment, Compliments of Johnson with His Lawyers. Good morning to you both.
1: Good morning, Graham.
2: Good morning, Graham.
0: Thank Enjoying you for the having sunshine us? This morning?
2: Absolutely.
1: Oh, yeah, but talk about having to thaw out. It was freezing.
0: It was icy. It was icy. 8223 0000 if you have a legal question, now is the time to ring before we take any calls. Tim, at the end of last week's show, we had a texter who posed the question, what if I die without a will? What are the ramifications? What's likely to happen? You might like to fill us in.
1: Yes. Well, look, I'm actually, as all good lawyers do, I'm going to throw to my trusty colleague. if there's ever a question you don't know the answer to, just throw it to another lawyer. I'm going to ask Robin to open the batting on that one.
2: Yeah. Thanks, Tim. One question we get asked a lot is that if I die without a will, does all of my money go to the government? So first off, just to let everyone know that no, it doesn't, unless you don't have any other living relatives. So the purpose of a will is to appoint someone to administer your estate and secondly, tell that person where you want your estate to go. So if you don't have a will, there's the two issues that need to be dealt with. Who's going to administer it and where's it going to go? So in terms of administration, you may have a family member that puts their hand up. No one's actually obliged to do it though. So if no one puts their hands up, then the public trustee will step in. In relation to where your estate goes, the biggest thing we find with intestate estates is that people are generally not aware that if you have a spouse and children, your estate won't automatically all go to your spouse. There's legislation in South Australia called the Succession Act, which sets out a hierarchy of family members who will receive your estate. The main thing to know that if you do have a spouse and children, your spouse will only get the first $120,000 of your estate and half of the balance, and your children will receive the rest. So it's a really good idea to have a will in place because you can choose someone to administer it that you trust. You can set out your wishes in your will as to where your estate goes, and it just makes it really straightforward for your family in terms of cost and delays with getting the estate finalised.
1: Yeah, like... there's cases that I've had on the back of, say, one in particular where a husband died in a motorcycling accident, leaving his long-term partner, and they had seven children, and the house was in his name. So he passed away. Of course, after his death, she realised he never had a will. And then, of course, two children from a previous marriage in the UK popped up. So effectively, she's sitting in a house which she doesn't own, or at least now, because there's no will, under the effect of law, she owns that in combination with her children and her stepchildren, if you like, from a previous marriage. So it makes her life very, very difficult. She will, when that house is sold, she'll have to pay everyone out, and or there'll be and is caveats over the home to protect everyone's interests. So it's a really difficult and unfortunate situation. And to be honest, it's sort of irresponsible, to be honest, if you are someone in that situation where you do have a lot of kids, and you've got kids from, particularly if you've got children from a previous marriage, it's pretty irresponsible not to have a will, so that if you're going to leave, you know, to leave behind your wife with that sort of a, if you like, mess, it's difficult. It's caused her, you know, no end of stress, as you can imagine. So again, it's just the reason why sensibly, obviously anyone we think should have a will, but particularly if you're in that sort of situation, it's paramount. Mm.
0: 8223 0000 is the number to ring if you have a legal question for either Tim or Robin. Now is the time to ring. In the interim, I see the Christian Brothers are facing financial collapse under the weight of compensation payments. What's happened there?
1: Yeah, this is a huge story. It's been reported on relatively broadly, but it's probably gone under the radar a little bit. But it's an enormous story. This is obviously the Christian Brothers Church. For anyone that's been to any number of schools throughout the whole of Australia, they'll be Christian Brothers schools. And the Christian Brothers themselves are, you know, was a huge... that they were a huge flock, if you like, all through the Australian, you know, the history of Australia. And they have now applied more or less last week to the New South Wales Supreme Court for a moratorium on paying any other victims. They've got $23 million in the bank, but they are paying out an average of $1.4 million a week in compensation payments. So the estimate is really their cash will have run out by September or October. So it's an extraordinary and tragic, if you like, circumstance, because firstly it goes to just the level of liability that they've faced for what unfortunately is a terrible, terrible history in compensation payments. So the estimate is really their cash will have run out by September or October. So it's an extraordinary and tragic, if you like, circumstance, because firstly it goes to just the

0: so you've got a situation where, as the years have gone by, obviously their income is very limited and their payments coming out are huge. So in these situations, an entity like this can go to the court and effectively just be asked for a breathing space and then time to put a scheme of arrangement together. So that would look like going to the court and saying, look, we are paying out more money in compensation than we could ever, than what's possible over a longer term. So we want you to put a balise on that. So in other words, at any one time, they would be facing countless court orders to pay sums of money out. So they go to the court and say, look, can you put a balise on all of that? That give us the breathing space to sell all of our assets, wind ourselves up, and that way at least we can pay out who is appropriately a creditor at this stage, and then for anyone else, we don't know. So anyone with a future claim against the church or Christian Brothers in this case, very specifically, they will be back on to, say, the National Redress Scheme, or they will be looking for any other entity that they could potentially have a claim against, because there will be no entity left to sue. So this is a little bit what happened to James Hardy in the early 2000s, where James Hardy basically said, oh, well, if everyone sues us, we're just going to have no money, so we'll do a runner. And they went to take all their assets and go in the Netherlands. The New South Wales government quickly jumped on that, basically threatened to lock up all of the directors and took them to the New South Wales Supreme Court. And there was a deal done where they had to keep an entity basically in Australia, and that entity was a compensation fund entity, and that is paid by about X percent of James Hardy's international profits each year. So that fund is always being replenished. So when you sue for mesothelioma, you know that there's a fund there. All right, now this situation is going to be totally different. The Christian Brothers it's not an international corporation with millions of dollars coming in per week.
1: Yeah.
0: So it is a total unknown for those poor people that would otherwise have been compensated, but, we don't know. So there are lots and lots of interested parties appearing in the court to try and work out what to do in these situations. But it's really awful in terms of what people have already been through, what they've done to get that judgment. And then there's this potential that judgment now might never be paid. So it will become a bigger and bigger story, I suspect.
1: If you have a question for Tim Downey or Robin Nader, now is the time to ring. 8223 000 is the number to ring. Leah says, my two sons are going to inherit their dad's unit at Semaphore. One is married, the other not. If one was to die without a will, what would happen?
2: I assume she's talking about the sons.
0: Mm. Or is she talking about the dad dying?
2: Yes, yeah. If depending on whether dad has a will in place and whether he has a current partner or spouse, if he has a current spouse, then portion of it would go to that spouse and portion to the children. If it's the children who don't have a will, it will once again depend on whether they have spouse or children. If they don't, then the estate will be divided between more remote family members, so parents, siblings. It can go as far as cousins and all sorts.
1: Now, Robin, Leah's texted back in to say, dad passed away, no partner, just the two boys.
2: Right, okay. There would probably be an investigation into whether Leah is still legally married to him first, and whether she comes under the Act as a potential spouse. So Leah may have a claim against that estate. If she's deemed not to come under the definition of a spouse, then it would be

0: divided equally between the children.
1: Okay, let's take a call. Margaret at Para Hills West, go ahead.
2: Oh, good morning. I'm phoning on behalf of my granddaughter. She can't ring in, unfortunately. She joined a trial at a gym back in February, March this year, and it was supposed to be a free trial. Mm-mm. And she never actually went ahead with it. It was supposed to be 42 days free. And she never actually went ahead with it, like most of us don't.
3: But that one was
2: that one was at an at a Salisbury branch that she signed in for.
3: Right.
2: And a little while later, she gets a an email from the St. Agnes branch telling her that she owed them money. Mm. And then she noticed that they'd actually taken out two direct debits that she had not authorised.
3: Mm.
2: So she sent them back an email saying, I didn't organise or authorise this, and I've never been to your gym and I'm cancelling.
3: Yeah.
2: Now this has gone, her father then found out about it and said, no, cancel your card so they can't take any more money, get a new one, which she did. So it all stopped there. Mm. Then she had a letter telling her that she owed them X amount of money and how would she like to resolve this because they were sorry, she was upset, et cetera, et cetera. So she sent them back saying, I want a full refund. I never went ahead with the trial. I've never been to any of your gyms. She never heard back from them after that. And she's just received not long ago another email telling her that they were sending her debt, which has now accumulated up to $500 to a debt collector. What can she do from here?
3: She should firstly email them and say that if they intend to pursue the debt, then she will seek legal advice, and that she will also then seek that the gym pay the cost of that advice, because she, again, just for the fourth time, I never agreed to the trial. I never commenced the trial. I never approved that my bank account was to be debited. In fact, you owe me X and X. For the purpose of this email, I'm prepared to, you know, walk away without pursuing my claim for the two, for the two amounts that were improperly debited.
2: Mm-hmm.
3: That if they intend to proceed with the matter any further, then it will be defended.
2: Right. Okay.
3: Yeah, and just, you know, because it's nothing but actually, it's actually almost, you know, bordering on extortion. She should also ring Consumer and Business Affairs if she hasn't already.
2: I've done that for her.
3: Yeah, good. And that note should also say, we've notified the authorities, and spell it out, you know, Consumer and Business Affairs, because in our view, this is a complete breach of, you know, my consumer rights. Like, I'd go quite hard.
2: Right.
3: They might. Like $500, and they sell that sort of debt. They're not going to even get much out of it, you know, and then the debt collector gets his, you know, 60% of it or whatever. It's just crazy.
1: Margaret, thanks so much for your call. We'll take a break. Then after that, we have Trish and Rex to have a chat with.
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1: 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We have Tim and Robin in the studio. We have callers on the line. Trish, go ahead.
13: I guess with robo-debt being in the news at the moment because the payouts are coming through for those poor people, my thought now is with the algorithm that the Labor government in Canberra have put in place to make decisions about whether the aged people who are elderly get funding or not, or go up funding when their situation changes. I've got it firsthand from the Member of Parliament locally that it is an algorithm.
3: Yes.
13: And, like, my mother has been refused care, yet SA Health have written a comprehensive assessment, which I believe no human has actually cast their eye over in Canberra, and they've refused her care, her higher level. Yeah. Do you think there's going to be a class action? And can we go to the same lawyers? Just say my mother falls, dies, heaven forbid, because the carers can't be afforded. Is there going to be another debacle like robo-debt, do you think?
3: I don't think we'll ever see another debacle like Robodebt, because the what happened in that occasion was very, very specific to actually seeking debts from people in circumstances that they were quite, you know, that they were just not in any which way, shape or form should they have had to have paid. So that lent itself, Trish, really well to a class action, if that makes sense. It's probably going to be more difficult with the, as they call it, the integrated assessment tool, which is a euphemism for, you know, AI-generated thinking, right? But to properly answer your question, it's going to be a time will tell. So as you have rightly pointed out, will there be very identifiable losses? So people who would have otherwise have got care, but because this thing has no override capability, and also has system errors and all the rest, you know, is there something that someone can specifically point to? In obviously repetitively hundreds of cases, which just says, look, this is just absurd, and all of these people have suffered significant pecuniary losses in one way or another. But hard to answer, Trish, but I'd say a wait and see, that's for sure.
1: Trish, thanks for your call. Let's move on to Rex. Rex, go ahead.
14: Hey, good morning. I'm just wondering if you could help me, please. Just I rent from house, the SI Housing Trust, and now that I've shifted in a couple of streets over because the place had white ants in them.
3: Right.
14: So now the southern place that I'm in, all evidently all the housing trusts companies or the housing, they're going to shift or take all the gas out of them and just have all electricity in their places. And this, I won't mention the name, but the company that I'm with reckons that I've got to pay for them to take the meter off the house because I was a customer of theirs, which I don't mind paying for what gas I use, but I don't want to pay for the for them to take the meter off the place because I don't own it. The housing trust does.
3: And have you, Rex, have you spoken to the housing trust about this?
14: No, I haven't. I've only spoken to the company that I'm with.
3: Yeah, I think you need to go straight to the housing trust. Look, Rex, I'd love to help you more. I just wouldn't know enough about it, but I would be going definitely to the housing trust if possible. If you've got any, obviously, written correspondence, if you can get that through to your contact at the Housing Trust and ask them, what do you do in this situation? Because you're quite right, you shouldn't have to pay, I wouldn't have thought, for the meter to be transferred. So yeah. that Rex, that's where
14: I
3: would start.
14: I don't own it.
3: Correct. So, I'd definitely make those inquiries, all right, of the Housing Trust.
14: Thank you very much for your help.
3: Good on you, mate. Good luck.
1: And
14: thank you. Bye.
1: Final call. Nigel, good morning.
15: Good morning. How are you?
1: Good, thanks.
15: Just a question to the two solicitors. I've got a son who's done an apprenticeship, I won't name the business, in the Adelaide Hills. He didn't receive any superannuation for the full term of his apprenticeship. We've lodged a complaint online, whatever you call it, with the ATO, I reckon 3 or 4 times.
3: Yeah.
15: Still hasn't been paid. Can we take any civil action or anything like that against the employer?
3: You can always take civil action is generally my answer to that. So, yes, in short, you could go down to the, you know, magistrate's court, local magistrate's court, and actually just issue proceedings on the basis of, you know, failure to it's really a part contractual claim, you know, failure to pay the superannuation. It probably is very much even a more frustrating process, if that makes sense, Nigel. And
15: yeah,
3: you know, you're gonna have to pay the money in terms of the filing or lodging the claim, probably pay the sheriff to serve it, and then wait for a response. But to be honest with you, it very may well spark at least some activity on their behalf because it is unlawful. But obviously, you know, you could live 100 lives potentially before the ATO get around to doing necessarily what they should do.
15: Is this something you guys can handle?
3: Look, to be honest with you, it's probably likely to be a small claim and something where your costs might not be recoverable. And that's where these sorts of things become really difficult, because what I wouldn't want to see is you end up throwing money, you know, in these situations at it, and then that money not being recoverable, and, you know, so you, the whole thing just becomes even more complex or even more difficult. But look, ring around. There might be lawyers that would do it, but I'd be looking at just issuing something yourself just to get it going.
1: Good on you. Thanks for your call, Nigel. Just about time to go, but we can't leave without the lawyer joke of the week.
3: Wow. Now I'm under pressure because the time's running out. I'm going to be quick. Graham, what can a goose do, a duck can't, and a lawyer should?
1: What can a goose do? A duck can't, but a lawyer should. I have no idea.
3: Stick his bill up his butt.
1: I think that's the best yet. Love it.
3: Good on you.
1: Good on you, Tim. Robin, we'll hear from you both the next week with the next lawyer joke of the week. 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
17: Partly cloudy and 17. With the 11 o'clock news, good morning, I'm Kendall Baretti.
18: The Everly Brothers and Roy Orbison in concert, starring the Robertson Brothers and Dean Bourne, Her Majesty's July 30.
17: One of Australia's peak spy agencies says it's ready for the return of another so-called ISIS bride. The woman had been the subject of a temporary exclusion order because she posed a security risk. The federal government claims it's been forced to revoke the order on legal grounds and has granted her a permit to return home. ASIO Director General Mike Burgess says she'll be subject to strict monitoring.
19: I'm comfortable that my agency is absolutely ready to do what we need to do, and that's using the full capabilities and laws available to us to ensure any threats that person represents are managed effectively from the security services point of view, and we work closely with police in doing so.
17: Police are investigating a six-car pile-up on the Southern Expressway at O'Halloran Hill this morning. The chain reaction collision caused traffic headaches for city-bound commuters, but luckily there were no serious injuries. Four of the six vehicles had to be towed. Two southern giant petrels have been put down after one was confirmed to have bird flu in what's the state's first positive case of the deadly H5 strain. They were discovered by surfers at Knights Beach near Port Elliot on June the 14th. Surfer Aaron Blake says they were taken away by wildlife rescuers.
20: We thought nothing of it. It was about 6 days before we even heard about anything of the bird flu. We've seen it at the bird flu in WA and we're like, oh no, that's kind of the same bird. Like, what I've heard is pretty symptoms within 10 days. It's been 10 days now. And my contact with it, like that photo was pretty much as close as I got to it.
17: SA's first dedicated state development area is set to be declared at Osborne. The shipyards are undergoing a $30 billion expansion ahead of construction of the AUKUS submarines. State Development Minister Chris Pigden says the move will help fast-track and coordinate development.
21: We're starting this consultation today on the boundary for that state development area. We invite people to have their say. But the government is serious about driving all this development on the Lefevre Peninsula to make sure that we can make this a success.
17: A growing number of Liberal MPs are questioning Angus Taylor's leadership as One Nation continues to gain ground. There's concern Mr Taylor's failing to land blows on political opponents since he took over the top job in February. In recent days, he's struggled to say whether he supports multiculturalism after One Nation advocated for a monoculture. Mr Taylor says he supports a version of multiculturalism where people express their culture as long as they still embrace Australian values. While two so-called teal independents have formed a new political party called Community Strong Australia, Sydney-based federal MPs Zali Steggall and Allegra Spender have joined forces to start the organisation, but neither have been able to convince fellow independents to join. Ms Steggall argues the political landscape's changing and a party structure gives them a better chance to grow.
0: Whilst we have the free vote, we are still nonetheless determined to work constructively together to put solutions on the table that represent our communities, but also provide that national solution and national direction.
17: And Aldi has retained its crown as Australia's cheapest supermarket. The latest grocery survey by Consumer Group Choice found a basket of 16 everyday items came in at a total of just under $69. Director Mark Serrell says that same basket was about $9 more expensive at Woolies, Coles and IGA.
2: Another part of this is, you know, Aldi, Woolies and Coles all have their own home brand stuff. IG doesn't have quite as many of those home brand things. So when it comes to this grocery basket, sometimes to buy like for like, we're having to buy a bit more expensive stuff.
17: Now turning to 5AA Sport, and Josh Fraser insists he's not in the race to be Carlton's next coach, despite a glowing endorsement from the man he replaced. Eddie Summerfield reports.
22: Michael Voss gave a glowing endorsement of Josh Fraser to 3AW's Jackie Felgate yesterday.
23: From, you know, some of the results that are happening, I'd be surprised if at a minimum he wasn't put through the process.
22: After 5 wins from 5 games, Fraser is steadfast. His position hasn't changed.
24: No, I haven't.
22: As Carlton prepares for West Coast on Saturday and the likely return of defender Jacob Wiedering, the turnaround in the club's form, now a win outside the 10, hasn't come as a shock.
24: Pleasantly surprised, but not completely surprised.
17: Sydney has swung a selection surprise with Peter Laddams named to partner Brodie Grundy in the ruck against Brisbane tonight. Port and the Crows will name their sides tonight for the showdown. And Brazil's finished top of Group C at the World Cup. After thrashing Scotland 3-0, Morocco finishes ahead of Scotland in second after beating Haiti 4-2. Now checking 5AA traffic.
25: Crews are attending a crash in Torrensville, South Road southbound at Henley Beach Road in Norwood. A burst water main on the parade near George Street, and in Westlakes, urgent sewer works, Fred Road near Lockside Drive. Slow going through Pasadena. Lots of delays due to a breakdown on Winston Avenue southbound at Dawes Road. 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Content is general in nature. Investing carries risk. Adelaide's most accurate traffic on 5AA.
17: To the weather, partly cloudy today, 17, 16 and partly cloudy tomorrow, then staying cloudy over the weekend, tops of 17. At the moment, 16 on 5AA, always Adelaide.
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12: Welcome to On The Road with Ned McHenry, thanks to Travel Auctions.
1: Ned, good morning. How are you, mate?
5: Good morning, Graham. Very well. How are you?
1: Good. We're going on the road for Travel Auctions.
5: We certainly are.
1: And we're going to, where are we going?
5: We're going to Port Rickaby. I feel like we've featured a few of these little hidden gems recently.
1: Yeah, I know the name, but I can honestly say I don't know a whole lot about Port Rickaby.
5: That's fine. Western side of the York Peninsula. Just one of those little, as I said, hidden gems on the York Peninsula. It's not a big town. There's not a heap going on. A few permanent residents, obviously, but probably a little bit busier traditionally over summer when people do their crabbing and King George Whiting, a great jetty and some great history as well.
1: And a good place, obviously, you just want to get away from everything. You know, get away from the hustle and bustle of city life.
5: Absolutely.
1: A nice relaxed style, holiday style.
5: Yep.
1: Sounds like a good spot.
5: Totally agree. I think some of our listeners, importantly, and some of our guests that have joined us too when we talk about the York Peninsula mention how great it is as a region over winter as well.
1: Yeah.
5: Which I really believe in. So if someone's got their eye on a little Travel Auctions getaway to something like Port Rickaby or a nearby coastal town, try it in winter. Get the fire cracking, get some King George Whiting on the barbecue and just settle in like that. It's a great winter destination as well.
1: So if you're a Port Rickaby, Rickabian, Port Rickabian.
5: I like it. It's like
1: you like that?
5: It's like South Australia's version of the Caribbean.
1: Yeah, if you are a Port Rickabian, if you've lived there, spent time there, or know somebody that's there that's got a story to tell, let us know about it because we have a Travel Auction $100 voucher to give away for the best caller in the next half hour.
5: Yeah, and I'd like to learn more, as we always do on the program, but with the old wheat catchers, because I'm fascinated by boats fishing the water, as you know.
1: Mm.
5: Long before there were B-doubles cruising up and down, you know, highways off the York Peninsula, one of the best grain-growing regions we know, the stories are fascinating of them loading up, you know, 65,000 tons of wheat or 65,000 bags of wheat and sailing off. And but could you imagine the logistics involved with that?
1: Yeah.
5: You know, back when that was happening as a grain trading route.
1: It's a romantic history, isn't it? Yeah, all those ships, and that's why they built the wharves and jetties and things.
5: Yeah. And that's why we've got all of those famous ports and jetties, I suppose. That was how it all originated.
1: Yeah. Yeah, interesting story. And somebody will be listening and will have a story to tell about exactly that.
5: Yeah, if someone does, and someone can teach me a little bit about that, I would love to learn more. Because that is, yeah, as we said, traditionally the history of that region. Are they called wheat catchers, the old wooden sailboats, catchers?
1: That'll do. Someone will probably let us know. Why not a wheat catch?
5: Yeah.
1: A barge? No, it wouldn't be a barge.
5: I think they're old wooden, I believe after doing a little bit of reading before this segment, a wooden catch, so an old-style, slow sailing boat that can carry large amounts of cargo. Wooden catchers. Does anyone know about that? Does anyone know about the history of all those ports on the York Peninsula?
1: And where did they sail to Adelaide then and offload and the wheat was processed here?
5: I'm assuming it was the port, was it? Or is the port now the modern version of what they... Oh, Graham.
1: We've done our homework, haven't we?
5: Well, this is the best thing. Like, we encourage listeners to come on and teach us. I'm sure there'd be York Peninsula either tourists or residents who know more about it than us. So jump on 8223 0000. Let's learn.
1: Someone who knows a lot more about Port Rickaby than us is Darlene Haysman from the caravan park at Port Rickaby. Darlene, good morning to you.
6: Good morning, Graham. Good morning, Ned. How are you?
5: Very well, Darlene.
1: Now, tell us about Port Rickaby. What's the romance, the love? What is it about Port Rickaby that attracts you?
6: Well, we haven't been here very long. We came for a holiday last year and never left.
1: must be something good about it then.
5: Yeah, great.
6: It is the most amazing place. We have a beautiful beach with a jetty, and it's just pristine. Absolutely pristine. This time of the year especially, it is so quiet. So you can practically have the caravan park mostly to yourself. The friendly locals are what actually got us in.
5: Yeah.
1: So how many people that live at Port Rickaby and surrounds?
6: Well, in Port Rickaby itself, probably at the moment we've probably got about 20 residents. That's about it. It does fill out in the summer, definitely. The caravan park is generally full from the middle of December till the end of January, maybe beginning of February. So that makes it busy and there's plenty of people around. But we also run the Port Rickaby kiosk. So you can get groceries, you can get takeaway food. So sort of anything you need, basically, you can just get it at Port Rickaby.
1: There's no question that summer's a beautiful time on York Peninsula, but as Ned was saying, you know, there's something really appealing about York in winter because you're not having not all the hustle and bustle. You can, you know, find your own space, and that's obviously what's part of the appeal of Port Rickaby.
6: Definitely. So it's peaceful, it's quiet. It's our little hidden gem of the York Peninsula, actually. not too many people know about us, and in one way that's a bad thing because we would like people at the park, but in another way it's really good because we get all of Port Rickaby all to ourselves. So it is absolutely beautiful. Today it's a little bit cool, but the sun is out. I am sitting in the sun. I can see the sea. I can see the jetty. It's just beautiful. Even on those cold, stormy days, there is nothing like standing on the edge of the beach and watching those waves crash. It's just amazing.
5: Darlene, it's a great spot. I often launch at Port Victoria or Point Turton and find myself fishing in and around Port Rickaby. It's a great whiting location. And you know, hopefully one day I do have some kids. I think it's one of the safest swimming beaches too on that western side of York. So it's a cracking beach there for the kids, isn't it?
6: It absolutely is. Summertime especially, you can't see the place for kids. It is very safe. It is a very safe beach. There's nice sandy bits for, you know, mum and dad to stand there and supervise or actually get in the water as well. It's just the most safe place I've ever been, but it's the most beautiful place I've ever been.
5: Can I just lean into your journey just for a sec, Darlene? So what were you doing before and what was the appeal of slowing life right down and living by the coast? Is that something you've always wanted to do and you thought, stuff it, now's the time?
6: Pretty much. I had been retired for 5 years before we came here. I was looking after my grandchildren so that my children could work. My husband was working for a agricultural company, and we were actually living in Port Augusta, living the desert life.
5: Yep.
6: My husband Rob actually had a workplace injury and had his knee replaced, and he would not sit down. So I said, well, let's go for a holiday. And we came to Port Rickaby. We'd never been here before, and it just, it stole our hearts. Here we are.
5: Brilliant. I'm so glad to hear
1: you're
5: happy.
1: Lovely story. Great. Good on you, Darlene. Thanks for sharing your story with us, and hope we see you soon at the Port Rickaby Caravan Park.
5: We need a cabin for two, please, Darlene, with two beds, not one double bed, Graham and I.
1: 8223. Thank you. 8223 0000. We're on the road with Ned McHenry, and if you have a story about Port Rickaby, any famous expats from Port Rickaby, someone, wonder if they got a footy. No, probably wouldn't have a footy team, would they?
5: Port Rickaby wouldn't, no.
1: No, but they probably have some people that have played footy there, moved on.
5: Definitely.
1: So if you've got a story about Port Rickaby you'd like to share with us, there's a $100 travel voucher to give away. Give us a call.
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1: And you're listening to On the Road with Ned McHenry, thanks to Travel Auctions. And we've travelled all the way to Port Rickaby on York Peninsula. If you have any stories about Port Rickaby or surrounds that you'd like to share with us, you'll be in the running for the $100 voucher from Travel Auctions.
5: Mm, that'll get you started with a nice little holiday, won't it?
1: Nice, wouldn't it? Just kick off the $100 and then you bid what you want to do. So yep, you're not going to be out of pocket any more than you want to be.
5: Get on that Travel Auctions app. You can see trips like this, like caravan park cabins for the whole family. They're like $350 you can bid on, or, you know, do something a little bit more luxe, and so many great options. So make sure you go and do that, folks.
1: Let's take a call. Raylene, good morning.
14: Hello, good morning. Yeah, I've got a special tie to Port Rickaby. My Irish ancestors actually came out to and took up land at Cooleywurtty, and Cooleywurtty overlooks Rickaby. And the indigenous name, I think it means the dirty tail, because from Cooleywurtty you can see like a bit of a headland and it's kind of bent. Some said it was cheekily meant to mean a bent penis, but I don't know if that's the case.
1: No, we won't go there.
14: Itself, yeah, Rickaby itself, we've been going for 20 years. So my children have gone from being quite young and I've taken nieces there. And it's just a fabulous place, but you never know each summer what you're going to get, because I'm telling you, when the storms come in from Antarctica, man, they come in and the place just about blows away. So we've had all sorts of experiences. And the jetty itself, the kids learn to jump off the jetty. And there are no sharks, so they can actually swim, you know, off the jetty.
1: Beautiful.
14: But it's a fabulous place. And what I like about it is it doesn't change. They haven't fancied it up. You know, some, you go to caravan parks now and you have to pay about $5,000 just to get the fanciest cabin under the sun, whereas yeah, they still have basic facilities. And I love it.
1: Oh, beautiful. Cool. Good on you, Raylene. Thanks for sharing that story with us. Yeah, there is. It doesn't take, like, little things appeal to, you know, some people say, oh, you know, I want a holiday, I've got to go to Disneyland, I've got to, all yeah, that stuff, that's terrific. But most of the time you just want a holiday where you get away from it all. You know, you get away from work, get away from, you know, the things that bother you. And a place like Port Rickaby, you can do that.
5: Yep.
1: You're just away in a beautiful part of the world and you're sharing it with a few others. This time of year would be beautiful.
5: Yeah, I can't speak for everyone else. I don't have much interest in going overseas now, honestly. Like, I just get so much joy out of going to little places like Port Rickaby and just trying to turn the phone off and do a little bit of fishing and spend time with people you love. It's so good. And South Australia has so many options. So if you haven't been to a place like Port Rickaby because you go somewhere else all the time or whatever, just give little different towns a go because you never know. Like we spoke with Darlene, you just might fall in love with the next one.
1: Exactly. And, you know, you look at the history, you go to a place like Port Rickaby, won't have changed much since the years that the catchers used to pull up at the end of the jetty.
5: Mm.
1: Evidently, the catchers were smaller vessels because the big wind jammers that used to take the grain overseas to Europe couldn't get in. They couldn't get that close.
5: Oh, so they've got, the catchers have got a smaller draft.
1: Yeah, the catchers had come in, load up with the grain, and you can imagine, you know, there'd be horse-drawn carts that had come down to the jetty. They'd carry it all by hand, all be manual labour onto the catchers, and the catchers would then head off, sail out to the wind jammers, and the wind jammers would head off overseas.
5: Right, so that's how it works.
1: Yeah.
5: Fantastic. So you've changed all about that. Well done.
1: It's changed a bit over the years, but
5: just a little bit.
1: That's the history of it. Now, look, we're deep into the program. Now, every week in On the Road with Dan McHenry, we look at the five best ofs, and we haven't even discussed it yet. Okay. What are we doing this week?
5: Well, let's get to that. My top five, and inspired by exactly what you just spoke about and my fascination with boats and different modes of transport, I have done South Australia's top five most iconic routes of transport. So, this might be a little bit thought-provoking. And as always, if I've missed one, no problem at all. Just remind me, and remind me politely, please, via the text line or 8223 0000, because there might be a couple that I've missed. I can think of a couple. So the Garn doesn't feature. Stiff. Really stiff.
1: We call it the Garn, but if you want to call it the Garn.
5: Now I start pronouncing things with a... Like a plant.
1: You're trying to round it out like a South Australian, aren't you? You're trying to be a South Aussie when you're a Victorian.
5: Yeah, I know. I'm a, what are the Harry Potter thing? A mudblood when you're half wizard, half human? That's me. But I found myself doing, some people say that to me all the time. I say plant and stuff now. I used to say plant.
1: And plant and grass?
5: Yeah, that is a South Australian thing, isn't
1: it? So I had to learn that when I came over from Melbourne too.
5: Sorry. Here we go. The Gan. I miss the Gan.
1: As in Afghan. That's where it comes from.
5: Okay.
1: They weren't Afghans, they were Afghanis.
5: Okay.
1: So it's the Gan.
5: Well, Graham, this is not an English lesson, but you are 100% right, and I apologise. Anyway, I missed that. I missed the Royal Flying Doctor Service as well, and I thought about that on the way, and I thought, oh my goodness, that's probably the most, you know, important, iconic modes of transport across the outback, obviously saving people's lives. But I apologise for that. Anyway, let me get going. Number five, the Adelaide O'Barn.
1: Oh.
5: I've said barn again. I didn't say ban.
1: You got that right.
5: How confusing is the English language?
1: Ban.
5: Okay, it's the Adelaide O'Barn.
1: Yeah.
5: Number five.
1: Yeah, that would be close to the top of my list, but okay.
5: Has to feature.
1: Mm.
5: Number four, I've got the Murray River paddle steamers.
1: Oh, yeah, yeah.
5: I quite like them. I think they're a great, iconic piece of history. And again, you know, famous for their link with agriculture, carrying wool and grain or whatever you like down the Murray. Number three. For our horse-loving listeners, the Victor Harbour horse-drawn tram.
1: Yes, definitely.
5: Number two, nearby as well on the Flurio, a bit of a family favourite. The kids like it. The Cockle Train.
1: The Cockle Train, yeah. No, you're going well.
5: Oh,
1: you're
5: really?
1: Going really well, yeah.
5: And number one, based on Port Rickaby, based on our great offer from Travel Auctions, it's the Wheat Catch.
1: Them
5: in there just with our love for York Peninsula today and the highlight on that region. What an iconic history-shaping mode of transport. Basically established the York Peninsula for good sake. They take number one today.
1: So what do you think, folks? I would rearrange the order slightly, but you've done well. So that's O'Barn in five, paddle steamers in four, the Victor Harbour tram.
5: Yep, horse-drawn tram. Yep.
1: The Cockle Train.
5: Yes.
1: And at number one, the Wheat Catchers.
5: Yes.
1: I mean, you might get a bit of a challenge about the Wheat Catchers.
5: Probably not as useful now.
1: No, that's good. All right. Well, we haven't got time to find out what other people think, but thanks for coming in. How are the Crows going to go? How's the showdown? What's your tip?
5: Crows will win and win very comfortably. We had a few arguments with Port supporters this morning on 5AA Early Breakfast. I'm in line with Roy's thoughts. Maybe not quite as extreme, but very similar. He said 15 goals, Graham. Are you going to put a margin on the line?
1: Eight goals.
5: Eight goals.
1: Okay.
5: I said Rowie was being outrageous. I'm going to say 14 goals.
1: Good on you, Ned. Great to chat with you. You've been listening to On the Road with Ned McHenry. Thanks to Travel Auctions and Raylene. You have won the $100 voucher. Well done.
0: It's showdown time again in Adelaide as the two SA clubs go to war. Catch all the action live on 5AA. Thanks to Barnacle Bill, serving South Australians quality seafood and much, much more for over 50 years.
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15: 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How can I help?
16: Oh, well, hi there, Mel. It's Jan here. 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
1: 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Travel Auctions has been sending South Australians on holiday since 1992. 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
5: This one's a ripper, folks. 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
20: 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The nurses' pay dispute could be resolved with their union endorsing a revised 16% pay offer over 3 years. A man and woman have been arrested after crashing into a Stobie pole and street sign at Waterloo Corner. Another ISIS bride and her daughter will be allowed back into the country. And selection woes for the Socceroos with defender Jacob Italiano ruled out of tomorrow's final group game with Paraguay, along with Matthew Leckie. Partly cloudy and 17, at the moment 16. 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
1: 28 to 12, 5AA, this Thursday morning. Paul tells us that there's a major traffic delay on Unley Road, northbound from Unley Shopping Centre to Greenhill Road. Left lane closed due to new curbing work. Also delays eastbound on Greenhill Road near Beaumont Road eastward due to roadworks on Beaumont Road. Thank you for that, Paul. If anything is happening in your neck of the woods that you think our 5AA audience would like to know about, give us a call. Love to hear from you. 8223-0000. Well, we're always on the lookout for a bargain. The dollar doesn't go as far as it once did. Prices are going up all the time. Power prices, fuel prices, you name it, everything goes up. But Choice are always in our corner, and they've just come out with their latest survey on which supermarkets has the cheapest deal for you. Joining us now is Mark Serrells, editorial director from Choice. G'day, Mark.
21: Hey, how are you going?
1: Yeah, good, thanks. Where should we be spending our dollar?
21: It hasn't changed for a while. Aldi is still the cheapest, according to our basket. The interesting thing for me, as always, is just how similar in price Woolies and Coles are. Almost every single time we've done this grocery basket test, they're within a dollar of each other on a basket of 16 items, which is, you know, quite remarkable when you think about it.
1: So 16 items and they're within a dollar. Yeah, that
21: almost every single time. Yeah.
1: Wow. So Aldi considerably cheaper?
21: Yeah, almost $10 cheaper on that item of 16 baskets. IGA, a lot more pricey. The Aldi was $68.60 and IGA was $91.65. So big difference between them. But Woolies and Coles always sit in the middle there and they're always right in lockstep.
1: Yeah, intriguing that. So when you pick your 16 items, does that change over years or do you keep it pretty consistent?
21: The first year we did it, so we're just about to enter our third year doing it. The first time we did the same basket for four quarters. And then in the second year, we decided to shake things up a bit. So we did like a base basket of like a small amount of items. And then we would add something different on top of that every quarter just to test different things. You know, like for seasonal stuff, like when it's Christmas time, you want to buy certain things. When it's summer, you buy different stuff. You know, it kind of changes throughout the year, right?
1: Yeah, so, I mean, is that skewed at times because one of the big two might have a super special on something, so that sort of lowers their basket price?
21: Absolutely, that does affect it. So we usually, when we report our results, we'll report our non-specials results and results with specials.
1: Oh, right.
21: It can really heavily, yeah, we do, but we report it both. But even with or without specials, there's usually not too much difference, but what we do find is if an item is on special, it can affect the numbers.
1: Right.
21: Coles and Woolies kind of alternate between who's the cheapest. It's always tight, but it's usually a special on one of those items that decides who's the cheapest.
1: Does there tend to be a difference between fruit and veg and dry goods?
21: No, fruit and veg is a lot more. It's hard to say. The price on certain items tends to stay very similar throughout the whole year. And we've actually started removing those from the base basket. So in the year three, we removed items like Weet-Bix, which hardly ever changes in price. So because what's the point? You know, it's just always going to be the same price.
1: Right.
21: So there are things that don't change as much. Fruit and veg does tend to vary. It's a seasonal thing, right? Those tend to shift a bit more.
1: So you're looking for more volatile items?
21: Yeah, we are. I think that's just a better judge of what grocery, what supermarket's cheaper.
1: Now,
21: if everything's the same everywhere, it doesn't really matter.
1: Exactly. Now, I notice this is winter, and in winter our eating habits tend to change a bit. We're not having salads. We're looking for soups and lamb shanks and things like that. What spotlight did Choice put on that, shopping for winter?
21: Yeah, you're spot on. We've got a whole chicken in there. We've got things like leeks, green beans, apple pies, stuff that you can heat up in the oven, and stuff that's part of like really thick soups that I love to make because I'm Scottish. And we also chucked in Tim Tams for some reason. I don't know why we did that.
1: somebody at Choice obviously loves Tim Tams.
21: Yeah, it might be. There's plenty of people that love Tim Tams at Choice. So that all those sort of things have made up the spotlight items for this quarter specifically.
1: So, the bottom line is, what do you suggest to the consumer after, in light of your findings?
21: Well, this is something I always say every time we do this. Aldi is the cheapest, so we do suggest, obviously, shopping at Aldi if you want to save money. But my gut feeling is you can't buy everything you need from Aldi. What I do personally and what I always recommend people do is, buy stuff at Aldi, but shop between the supermarkets because that's the best way to save money and buy the items that are on special.
1: Yeah, I think The old loyalty thing has sort of gone out the window where, I always shop at one supermarket. I never go anywhere else. The canny shopper obviously would look to the specials and, follow the money.
21: Absolutely. I mean, we totally understand that it's not always possible for people depending on where they live and accessibility and all that stuff. But if you can, it's definitely worth shopping across all the supermarkets.
1: Mark, great to chat. Can't let you go without you keep an eye on the World Cup this morning, Scotland versus Brazil.
21: It was brutal. I'm in mourning.
1: Oh.
21: It's a rough day for me, man.
1: Now, my heart goes out to you. I didn't want to bring it up, but I have a bit of Scottish heritage too, so I'm mourning with you, I'm afraid.
21: It's a tough day for us, man. We'll just have to get through it.
1: I'm sure you will. Mark, thanks for your time. Great to chat.
21: Thank you.
1: Mark Serrells, Editorial Director of Choice. Scottish, if you hadn't recognised it. And poor old Scotland played Brazil, who would be one of the faves. They went down 3-0 to Scotland. To Brazil went... got over. What am I trying to say? Brazil beat Scotland 3-0 a short time ago in Miami Stadium. So bad luck for Scotland, although they did make the World Cup, and good luck to them for doing that. Peter says, Graham, I never heard Foodland in these price comparisons, just IGA. I think Foodland is cheaper than IGA. Yeah, I don't know. They only do the majors, don't they? The Coles, Woolworths, Aldi, and IGA. As such, I don't think they do Drake's and Foodland as such. Tom wanted to know regarding the segment with Ned and Port Rickaby, is there a pub there? Look, I don't know, Tom, and Ned doesn't know either because Ned's gone, but we're not too sure about that. 8223 0000 is the number to ring. Good morning, Graham. Read the increase in electric supply charge. I think we need to get used to the charge constantly increasing to cover household solar usage and the massive proposed NTX power line to provide the new Bundy AI data centre with backup power when the sun doesn't shine and the wind doesn't blow. Keep working to pay. Good on you, Neil. Look, this is the issue, isn't it? This is the issue that we keep hearing from Chris Bowen, that the power is cheaper, solar, the wind doesn't charge, and the sun doesn't send a bill. No, they don't. As to the charge constantly increasing to cover household solar usage and the massive proposed NTX power line to provide the new Bundy AI data centre with backup power when the sun doesn't shine and the wind doesn't blow. Keep working to pay. Good on you, Neil. This is the issue, isn't it?

0: from A to B. It has to go from the source, it has to go to the consumer. How does it do that? Poles and wires. And where we put up these solar farms and these wind farms, there are no existing poles and wires, so they have to be built. And I think it was AEMO has suggested that we are going to have to invest $30 billion. That's billion with a B, $30 billion over the coming years to link the farms to the consumers. And that money has to come from somewhere. So while the power that you consume might go down in price, the supply charge is going up, is going up. I hear there's no pub in Port Rickaby. Well, there you go. If you're looking for a drink, you just have to drive on a little further or take your own supplies. 8223000. Graham Jewley is a bit harsh on that woman and child returning to Australia, and that was the ISIS bride. Legal avenues have been secured for her return, but if the child has a serious health problem, like many others, priorities are based on condition. Thank you for that, Judy. Graham, even David Hicks didn't take children to a war zone, and he got 10 years after the Yanks finished with him. Back shortly.
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0: And I have a totally clear board at the moment, so if you'd like to ring and give us a call, express your thoughts on the events of the day or something that you'd like to get off your chest, give me a call right now, 8223000, the number. On the text line, Anne says, "Hi Graham, what were the 16 items, please?" Oh, you mean the items for the choice, their basket of goodies? I can tell you. Six fresh, 11 packaged items. They included beef mince, whole chicken, royal gala apples, Cavendish bananas, strawberries, avocado, leek, green beans, potatoes, full cream.

0: milk, basmati rice, honey mustard cooking sauce, beer battered frozen chips, frozen apple pies, Tim Tam biscuits, large tissues. They say for all the items they choose, we considered a range of factors such as ingredients, country of origin, other product specifications and packaging similarities to ensure we made fair comparisons. So that's what they do. And Aldi came out on top. Their basket, $68.60. Woolworths, $76.82. Coles, $78.50, within a dollar of each other. IGA, $86.33. So that's the way Choice do it. Andrew says, hi, Graham. After listening to Stacey's Saving on Energy segment yesterday and her guest saying to look out for best plan information on your bill that the retailer must give you at least at every 100 days, we are with AGL and ours says we could save up to around $120 per year on gas and $67 on electricity. So we rang them up and are going across to the cheaper plan. No charge for doing so. Yeah, look, we all have to take that. Unfortunately, I think the average Australian way is, you know, I've always been with this bank. I've always been with this retailer. They've always done the right thing by me. And you seem to think that they're going to do a deal, or you've done a deal, rung around 3 or 4 years ago. You found the cheapest and you stick with them. Well, it changes dramatically. It changes all the time. So you've got to ring around, and loyalty absolutely doesn't count for anything. And often you can pit one against the other. You can ring up your retailer and say, look, I just rang another outlet and they said they could do it much cheaper. Will you match it or not? If they match it, you can stay. If they don't match it, you say, sayonara, baby. Hi, new repeated feedback. Why since last year is volunteer work so hard to get? I get it that it's treated like a job. No stranger to that, as since a young age, always been the case. The process, they say, they're short of volunteers. I've always put more effort than some paid workers. Now, is that the case? Because we're always hearing that most organisations are struggling to get volunteers. But is it difficult to become a volunteer? Is there so much red tape that it makes it almost impossible for some people to volunteer? I'd like to know your story. 8223-0000 is the number to ring. Regarding morning TV, yeah, we're talking earlier about Carl Stefanovic and Channel 9 parting their ways. I haven't seen officially, but it was due to be announced today that Carl's contract was going to be nipped in the bud. It only was to run to the end of this year. And the last contract was signed in such a way that they told him he was not going to be extended, but what they would do is allow him to set up some other sort of business. Well, what he did set up was a podcast, and I don't think Channel 9 thought it would be anywhere near as successful as it was. And Rob McKnight said he got 100,000 subscribers, which, you know, in the history of podcast, getting that in a few months is quite remarkable indeed. But some of the people that he's had on his show have probably cut across the standards or the style that Channel 9 would like, and they have circumvented that, and Carl Stefanovic is about to say sayonara, baby. Interesting times. Good morning, Gigi. I totally agree with you about breakfast TV. It is so repetitive, so full of ads, and so full of breaking news, which is repeated too many times. Bring on the radio anytime. Have a good day. Good on you, Sylvia. Peter says, I've given up watching mainstream morning shows. It's frustrating watching the BS they push as unbiased reporting. Now I watch Dave and Will on YouTube. And if I'm working that day, I listen to the radio travelling to work. Isn't that nice to hear? Good on you, Peter. Thanks for that. Well, you know what you can also do? You can watch Stacey Lee of an afternoon too on YouTube and Facebook. Hey?
1: Hello, Graham.
0: Now, hi. Do you ever lose, track of the fact that you're being watched all the time? That there is... Because I've known the boys on brekkie at times, you can tell they've forgotten that there are cameras watching them, and they make some unusual gestures or pick the nose or do something like that. And you think, come on, boys, you're on TV.
1: You're on TV.
0: Yeah.
1: Maybe I just forget that they're there, but I hopefully, touch wood, this doesn't happen. But when I'm in a studio with microphones or cameras, I'm always very careful with what I'm doing and what I'm saying.
0: And that is good advice. That was one of the... I mean, people have asked me, you did television for years and you've done radio. What do you prefer? I love radio. I enjoyed television. That was great. But radio is my first love. And one of the big loves is that for television, you know, suit and tie, makeup, hair, every day, you know, and it drove me nuts. In radio, you don't have to bother. But now they're putting cameras up.
1: I know.
0: And you have, not the Brecky boys put on makeup. I don't think they don makeup for mornings. By the look of them,
1: It'd be nice if Dave just brushed his hair every now and then, I think.
0: I wasn't going to say anything, but, well, he likes to travel au naturel, I guess.
1: Hey, I shouldn't judge. I'll be waking up at that time very soon.
0: Of course. And that starts on Monday, doesn't it?
1: In 2 weeks' time. On the 13th of July,
0: Exciting.
1: Yeah.
0: You're looking forward to it?
1: I am. Yeah. It'll be fun.
0: Yeah. There's that adjustment, as you know, all of a sudden getting up earlier. For the first week, you go, what am I doing?
1: Yeah.
0: But when you get in the routine.
1: And that breakfast shift, I think, is a really important one for people to start their day. You know, they're switching on the radio. They're finding out what's happened overnight, learning what's happening in South Australia today. So it's a real agenda setting.
0: Well, before you start, if you want to know any tips about how to handle Will.
1: Yes, please.
0: You come to the right. We won't talk about it on air, but I'm more okay. than happy to give you enough information about Will that you'll be able to keep him in place.
1: Good.
0: Yeah. No, looking forward to it. It should be lots of fun.
1: Yeah, me too.
0: Anyway, we're not here to talk about 2 weeks' time. We're here to talk about this afternoon.
1: Yes. Well, this afternoon, the nurses have finally come to a pay agreement with the state government.
0: Oh, at last.
1: Yes, wow. At last. So it's a 16% increase over 3 years, which is a lot closer to what the nurses were asking for than what the government was offering, I think. So, you know, that's about 5.3% each year for 3 years in a row. I can't remember what they were. I think they were asking for about 5 something.
0: Yeah, I honestly don't remember. It's been going on that long.
1: It hasn't.
0: Yeah.
1: Yes.
0: So the government have now found the money.
1: They've found the money.
0: Yeah.
1: They've given the increase. So 16% over 3 years, nurses and midwives will be getting. There's a couple of things that the union had to concede on. And one of those was minimum staffing ratios. Mm-hmm. I did not know this, but apparently babies are not counted as a person to look after when it comes to staffing ratios. You know how usually it's one nurse per three patients or whatever the ratio may be. A baby's not considered a patient.
0: What are they? Are they sort of assuming because mother's there? So mother sort of looks
1: maybe.
0: After, but I mean, if a baby's in hospital, then they're a patient or just been born, I would have thought they probably need a little bit of care.
1: Well, that's the thing. I was in hospital a year ago having my baby, and I can tell you she was getting just as much care as I was, if not more, and particularly with new parents. I had a lot of midwives coming in, and I was asking a lot of advice on.
0: That's an interesting way of massaging the books, isn't it? I mean, you know, we just don't count the babies.
1: Yeah.
0: You know? That is bizarre.
1: It is. So I'll ask Elizabeth DeBars about that this afternoon, because that was something interesting that I did not know. So we'll talk about that, the Savo. We are also going to talk about dementia support. The state government has given some funding to carers, not necessarily carers, but family members who are acting as carers for their maybe parents or another family member who has dementia. And I know there are so many of our listeners who are in this position where they might have a parent or a partner or someone who has dementia and they're sort of looking after them. So there's some funding on the line to help them do that now, which is great. I think that's a really good thing. I don't know if you saw the story in the paper about netball umpires being abused by parents.
0: Yes.
1: Shocking.
0: I don't get it. I mean, having been a parent with going to, you know, school sports days and the like and seeing ugly parents, but that seemed to be a long time ago and I thought we'd learnt. I thought most parents had got the message. But apparently not.
1: No. They're considering banning spectators, just having the kids play the sport without anyone watching because it's got that bad. It's shocking.
0: Look, I can tell a story. I remember watching one of my boys. It was Sam, my second son, playing football. I can't think of who it was against, but anyway, then the parents were there cheering on, which is good enough. You know, go on, get a kick. Bah. And there was one very ugly parent who was abusing the umpire. Abusing the player, abusing his own son. Come on, you know, and it was just awful.
1: What age would this have been, do you think?
0: About 14.
1: Oh.
0: Yeah.
1: I mean, no way. It's not appropriate at any age, but especially at that age, because kids are really, that's formative years. They're learning from the adults around them.
0: Well, I'll tell you what, this parent actually learnt because there was, one of the parents that was there was a former Port Adelaide footballer.
1: Oh.
0: Big ruckman. I won't mention his name, but. And it was the interesting thing was the parent that was really ugly was wearing a Port jumper.
1: Oh.
0: You know, a parent, you know, a grown adult wearing a Port, which is fine if you want to do that sort of thing. But anyway, this former Port player went up to him after all this abuse and tapped him on the shoulder and said, I'm so-and-so. I played 197 games for Port Adelaide. You have the temerity to wear the Guernsey and abuse your son and all the other players. You are an embarrassment not only to yourself but to the Port Adelaide Football Club. And everyone applauded him, you know.
1: Good.
0: And the father decided he might wander off and go somewhere else.
1: Yeah, good.
0: But it was beautiful to see him put in his place. In the, you know, it was no physical violence, no shouting.
1: He just, in a kind way as well.
0: He virtually sort of said, you know, virtually, if you're a Port Adelaide supporter, you're an embarrassment to the club that you support.
1: Yeah.
0: It was nicely done.
1: Genius.
0: So I'm not a Port supporter, but once I thought, yeah, well done.
1: Good on you.
0: Yeah, but yeah, ugly parents, I've got no time for them.
1: Oh, it's terrible. We're going to talk to the Sammy D Foundation about this because, as you know, they are anti-violence, anti-bullying, and this is something that they've noticed a lot. And they've got a message for parents, particularly with this behaviour around their kids.
0: Yeah, I don't understand it. I mean, as a parent, you try and set the example to your kids. And what do they learn?
1: Yeah.
0: You know, if you're out there, a little kid, you know, 12, 13, 14, whatever age, doing your best, you might not have a lot of skill, just doing your best, and you've got parents abusing you.
1: Mm.
0: And the umpires, I mean, I feel
1: exactly.
0: The umpires and referees who are doing their best, doing it, you know, for free, giving their time.
1: I used to do that. I was a netball umpire. I used to play netball and then I'd finish my game and go and umpire a couple other games. Yeah. And to be honest, I had no idea what I was doing. I think I was getting paid $10 a game or something, you know, for that hour of my life. But
0: the point is you're not playing for sheep stations.
1: No.
0: I mean, and it's supposed
1: social
0: to be
1: social netball.
0: Social sport.
1: I'm not talking about the Australian Diamonds here. Yeah.
0: But I mean, I don't think that's acceptable even at the highest levels of sport.
1: No, exactly.
0: Know? I mean, you can cheer and, you know, be upset with things that happen, but to be absolutely abusive like that, no place for it.
1: No, it's shocking.
0: It starts, it's kids' sport, no question.
1: And I know that a lot of our listeners have experience with this, so I'm happy to take your calls on it this afternoon. We have entertainment news as well and the National Pharmacies Interactive Lounge. So if you've got a question about vaccines, how to protect yourself, cold and flu season, anything like that, they'll be here to answer your questions.
0: I had my flu vaccine only about a week ago. I've only started in the last couple of years, actually.
1: Yeah.
0: Sort of thing. I'm probably at the age that's probably a good thing.
1: Yeah, for
0: have
1: sure.
0: Have you always been into
1: I do. I get
0: vaccine?
1: It every year. Yeah.
0: Yeah.
1: And particularly now with the baby, we made everyone around us get it. Well, we didn't make them. We asked them to get it.
0: That's the right thing to do. But, I mean, there are lots of questions still. You know, at what age should you start? How long does the vaccine last?
1: Mm.
0: You know, and does this cover all the new types of flu? Because we know that they change and mutate and all that.
1: Yep.
0: Yeah. Excellent.
1: So lots of questions this afternoon and your chance to ask your questions as well.
0: Excellent. Good on you, Stacey.
1: Thanks, Graham.
0: Stacey Lee coming up this afternoon after 1 o'clock, just about time to go, from the text line. Graham, good riddance to Carl. He's worth $2 million a year, or is he worth $2 million a year? The morning show has been smashed in the ratings by Channel 7 for 20 years. Good on you, Barry. Such double standards from Channel 9 regarding Carl Stefanovic. They have conducted interviews with criminals and murderers on their 60 Minutes program with Chopper Reed, Arthur Smith and Carl Williams, just to name a few. Good on you, Mark. Well, that's it for today. Thank you so much for your company. Get out and enjoy the sunshine when you can. We'll be back tomorrow and do it again.
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10: 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With the midday news, I'm Kendall Brattig.
11: The Everly Brothers and Roy Orbison in concert, starring the Robertson Brothers and Dean Bourne, Her Majesty's July 30.
10: A breakthrough in the nurses' dispute, their unions encouraging members to accept a revised 16% pay offer from the state government over 3 years. It also includes a range of industrial improvements and protections. Premier Peter Malinauskas is optimistic.
12: Obviously now it'll be up to the nurses themselves in the public sector to vote on the agreement, and we'll await their deliberations. But we should be clear, this offer represents the absolute best the government can provide for. In the current circumstances.
10: Australia's jobless rate has dropped marginally over the past month, with 40,000 people joining the workforce. More from Michael Packey.
13: New data from the Bureau of Statistics shows the unemployment rate fell slightly in May and now sits at 4.4%. 35,000 part-time jobs were created over the past month, while only 5,000 are full-time positions. The result keeps Australia's jobless rate at a 50-year low, complicating the Reserve Bank's thinking when it comes to interest rates, given inflation remains at the higher end of expectations. On a state-by-state basis, Queensland businesses are hiring the most workers, Tasmania and Western Australia the least. Unemployment in other jurisdictions remains steady.
10: An eagle-eyed member of the public has helped police find a stolen car used in an overnight crime spree. Three men used the Suzuki Swift as a getaway car in three break-ins in the northern suburbs. They stole the till and cigarettes from a servo at Roseworthy before forcing open a door at the Midway Tavern at Elizabeth Downs. The trio also stole an ATM from a licensed premises at Two Wells and drove off with it in the boot. The Suzuki Swift was found abandoned in Manopara this morning, close to where it was stolen on Tuesday night. It's being examined by police. Five people are facing animal cruelty charges over conditions at a piggery in Dublin in Adelaide's north. It follows disturbing video filmed by a whistleblower. One person is facing 49 counts and four others are charged with 31 offences. The matter will go to court in July. The opposition says the decision to allow another ISIS bride to return to Australia is not a good outcome. The woman had been on a temporary exclusion order amid concern she posed a security risk. The federal government claims it's been forced to remove the order on legal grounds and issue a permit allowing her to come home. Shadow Home Affairs Minister John O'Dunham says something isn't right.
14: We don't know whether this person poses a risk. I would argue they do. They joined a terror-related organisation. They remained in a declared terror hotspot. There is something amiss here, and I think Australians are owed an explanation.
10: The strongest earthquakes to hit Venezuela in more than a century have caused buildings to collapse in the capital Caracas. The BBC's Will Grant is there.
15: We know that several buildings have been badly damaged. I've been speaking to one journalist who was inside quite a high-rise building at the time. She had to go down the stairs with her elderly mother as things were falling off the bookshelves and the neighbours were spilling out onto the streets. There is belief that entire buildings have been damaged, but we don't have a handle, nor have the authorities released any information on just how extensive that damage is yet.
10: Earlier earthquakes also struck off Japan and Northern California. Turning to 5AA sport, and Mexico leads Czechia 2-0 in their World Cup Group A clash, while South Korea and South Africa are tied at 0-0. Earlier, Brazil finished top of Group C after thrashing Scotland 3-0. Morocco defeated Haiti 4-2 to finish second in the group. And Switzerland beat Canada 2-1 to finish first and second respectively in Group B. Bosnia and Herzegovina claim third after beating Qatar 3-1. And the Socceroos will have to make two injury-enforced changes for their huge World Cup clash with Paraguay tomorrow, with defender Jacob Italiano joining Matthew Leckie on the sidelines. To footy, Josh Fraser has again poured cold water on any chance of coaching Carlton next year. The Blues face West Coast on Saturday, with Jacob Wiedering in line to return from a calf injury. As for his coaching ambitions at Prince's Park, Fraser says it's not something he's put too much thought into.
16: Probably haven't to maybe the level I need to, and really, again, because my focus has been solely on doing the best job I can as an interim coach for the club.
10: While the teams will be named for the showdown tonight, with both Port and the Crows forced to make changes. Now checking 5AA traffic.
17: Urgent sewer works continue in Westlakes on Frederick Road near Lockside Drive. Take care as you're driving past. South Road very heavy both ways between Henley Beach Road and Ashwin Parade. Also slow in Unley along Unley Road northbound approaching Greenhill Road. What's saucy, cheesy and baked to perfection? Faster Pastas, Pasta Bakes and Select Pizzas. 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Adelaide's most accurate traffic on 5AA.
10: To the weather, partly cloudy and 17 today, 16 and partly cloudy tomorrow, then staying cloudy over the weekend, tops of 17. At the moment, 16 on 5AA, always Adelaide.
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20: Hi, everybody. Welcome to Conversations once again. My guest today is an author. Peter Mitchell is his name. He's written a previous book called Under the Same Moon, which is an account of his father and his uncle's experiences in World War II. And there's a sequel of sorts. I think that would be the right word to call it. A sequel of sorts called I Walk Beside You, talking about some of the horrific things that happened on the Burma Thai Railway during World War II. And it's a little bit of a memoir or a story, a biography about his father and his uncle. That book is called I'll Walk Beside You, and Peter Mitchell joins us now. Pete, thank you for your time. How are you?
21: Good, thanks, Cornsey. Thanks very much for having me.
20: This is labelled creative nonfiction, and I'm trying to work out what creative nonfiction means. I mean, do you weave a narrative of your own making around the facts of a story? Is that basically it?
21: Yes. Well, when I had the initial manuscript assessed by a person who I've got very close to now, she's been my editor all the way through for both books, she described it as creative nonfiction for the reason that, you know, the story is nonfiction. It's all fact, but it's presented as story, you know, with dialogue. And there are certain elements, not much, that come from the imagination, more sort of private pieces of the story. So hence the description, creative nonfiction. And in her assessment, she says that it's a newish genre. It doesn't appear in bookshelves, but it has its origins in the likes of Truman Capote and Norman Mailer. And when I mentioned this on a show last year in relation to Under the Same Moon, the presenter said, no, it goes back further than that, it goes back to Herodotus. So they, I'm not sure about that.
20: So creative, like, as I understood it, and looking through, I haven't had a chance to read the whole book, but you know, the dialogue is obviously created. And I thought, well, how would he know who said that or what said it and the context in which it was said? And I guess that's from knowing your father and your uncle and maybe the sort of things they would have said.
21: Yes, that's right, Quincy. And I had the benefit of very extensive memoirs that my father wrote, but more particularly about 15 hours of tape recordings that he made late in life, of his life, but really focused on his army years. And some of the dialogue, not all of it, but some of it, in particular the humorous bits, come out of those tape recordings, and there's quite a bit of fun in them.
20: Whose instigation was that for him to sit down and record those?
21: That was his, and in fact, I didn't, because I was out of the country and doing other things, I didn't get around to listening to those tapes until just a few years ago during the COVID lockdown period. But he put all this together of his own volition back in the 1990s. I don't know why, but I presume that he wanted, you know, his family to know about and descendants to know about his story.
20: Well, tell us about your dad. I mean, born in Victoria, obviously, or Melbourne, a Melbourne boy.
21: Yes. So he was born in Melbourne, very close to a brother, younger brother, brought up in Middle Park in inner Melbourne. And
20: Where's Middle Park? Is it near Carlton area?
21: Near South Melbourne.
20: Around
21: that area. Yeah.
20: Okay.
21: Yeah. Yeah. So their father, he's a big sports guy. So because of the proximity to South Melbourne, who is a member of the South Melbourne Football Club, and wore his little medallion on his watch chain, took them to the MCG, and there's one anecdote where he took them to, I'm not sure who was playing, but at halftime he said, come on, boys, there was a big fight at halftime. All the, you know, the players really got stuck into each other, and he said, come on, boys, we're going home, and my father said, but Dad, footy hasn't finished, and he said, yes, it has, as far as I'm concerned. I can see that sort of stuff at the stadium.
20: So that was your grandfather?
21: Yes.
20: Telling your dad. See, this is a fascination for me. The inner suburbia Melbourne in those post-World War One wars, the 1930s and the footy environment. Did were you able to absorb that through your osmosis, through your dad?
21: Yes, yeah, and all of his army mates or those that survived, you know, the football was a big part of their lives. And
20: what did your dad do?
21: So before the war, he was his family was affected by the Depression. So my grandfather, his father was a printer. He had his a small printing business in the city, and the Depression really knocked that around, and so much so that they had to take the boys out of school at the end of year 10, you know, sort of fourth form in those days. And so he went out to work, but then he studied accounting in night school, and on the cusp of the outbreak of war, he qualified as an accountant, and he got quite a good job at Shell in their human resources area.
20: Yeah.
21: And he had joined the Melbourne University Rifles, not that he went to Melbourne Uni, but a bit short of people because of the Depression, and in 1932 with his brother, and in 1939 with war breaking out, the MUR sent their men down to Port Nepean, Portsea, for a 3-month camp. And Shell said to my father, if you go down there, don't come back, you're fired.
20: Oh.
21: So he did go down there, he was fired.
20: Can I pause there? Because I'm intrigued. So he's lived through the Depression. The family business. What motivation did he have to study accountancy rather than?
21: Yeah,
20: I mean, there would have been menial jobs he could. But why? What was it about him that had this ambition?
21: You know, I don't know. And in fact, the dedication to both books says there's so much I wish I'd known, but I know now. And that's one. There are so many questions. Having gone into this so deeply in 2021, there are they obviously died well over 20 years before that, there are so many questions I wish I could ask them, and I can't. So I don't know what motivated him to do that. His brother did something else. He didn't go into I think the printing business that really hadn't recovered from the Depression. that wasn't an option.
20: So what's your first memory? I mean, as I said, these little kids running around in the suburbia Melbourne, is it footy and cricket after school, or were you more the studious type?
21: So look, my memories, it's funny, Cornsey, I sort of came to cricket and football sort of fairly late. I would have been about 12 before I really got hooked on sport, and for some reason, but maybe, don't know why, but my earliest memories are, amongst others, just of, I've got to say, the close bond. It was quite evident even to a little kid between my father and his surviving brother. Mates from the war and his brother. His brother, my editor looked at when she reviewed Under the Same Moon. His brother, my uncle, wrote a lot of poetry which went into the war, but he was also a prisoner. I'd say my uncle suffered more than the effects on him were greater than they were on my father. And my editor loved his poetry. She said, I really hope that he became a poet after the war, but he just wasn't the same person when he got back.
20: Yeah, we don't understand. Well, you've lived it with your father. I mean, we don't understand the impact that, I mean, we'll talk about the horrific circumstances under which they endured and which they survived, but the impact of that post-war we probably never really truly considered. We'll take a break because I want to come back and explore that. And Peter Mitchell is my guest. His latest book is called I Walk Beside You. It's a story about his father and his uncle on the Burma-Thai Railway as prisoners of war of the Japanese. All this has been a prelude to it. Back after the break.
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20: My guest on Conversations is Peter Mitchell. Now, Peter is an accountant by profession, but he's done lots of things. We'll cover that. Travelled all over the world, worked all over the world. Had a fascination with his father's war history, his father and particularly his uncle's war history, and was able to access lots of resources that his father had, letters and tapes that he'd recorded. And that's manifested in a couple of books. One, the first one was called Under the Same Moon, and this one, the latest one, probably a sequel, I suppose, Peter, we could call it that. Walk Beside You. So they enlisted the Melbourne University Rifles, which I guess is like a CMF type, and they're sent away for training. Do they voluntarily enlist, or are they just seconded, basically?
21: Into the MUR? Or
20: no, into the...
21: into the Army.
20: The Army.
21: So only volunteers could be sent overseas under the law of the time. So the MUR, the Melbourne University Rifles, was a militia unit, and militia could only serve in Australia and its territories, so including New Guinea in those days. The government, when it looked like the Western Europe was about to collapse, hit the panic button, and there was a massive recruitment drive to try and encourage men to volunteer. And it was part of that drive that they're trying to raise about at least two, maybe three divisions at that time. And it was in May, June 1940. They hadn't had much success until then, but with France about to fall, everyone sort of got on not everyone, but many more young men and boys got on the bandwagon to join up to be sent over to Europe to help Britain. So that was sort of May, June 1940.
20: But he was enlisted or is posted to a pioneer battalion, and they didn't go. They got a little bit impatient because they weren't sent overseas immediately, were they? You might explain what a pioneer battalion did.
21: Yes, so it was a new concept then, and it was based on a German model. And the idea was that they would be proficient as both infantry and engineers, so sort of first in and last out. So all of their friends from the neighbourhood around Middle Park, school friends they made in the MUR, they all kind of volunteered pretty much around the same time, and they all found themselves in the same company of the same battalion. It's quite unusual, and they all, you know,
20: is unusual. Having been in the army, you get thrown together. You know, you get thrown together, but to be able to go with your mates, like a footy team or your schoolmates, so that would be.
21: Yeah.
20: Would be better, put it that way.
21: Yeah, unbelievable. And, you know, there's a very hackneyed expression, well overused these days, of band of brothers. But I do think that, you know, it's very appropriately applied to this group of young men and boys. You know, they just went all the way through pretty much, and, well, a number didn't survive. But so they, after the formation of the battalion, that was a Victorian battalion, they were sent off to Pakapunyal for training, and yeah, you're right. They just, you know, they did so much training, more as engineers than infantry, it has to be said. So when they saw their first action in the Middle East, they really weren't, they're a little bit underbaked as infantry.
20: But the brothers managed to stay. They were commissioned. They were officers.
21: Yes, at different times. So my father was sent off to an officer training school in Liverpool shortly after arriving at Pakapunyal for the first time.
20: So Liverpool in New South Wales? Sydney.
21: There was an officer training school there at the time. Alan, the brother, he was sort of promoted in the field during a battle in Java just before they were captured.
20: We'll move along pretty quickly because it's covered in your first book, Under the Same Moon. They get sent to the Middle East.
21: Yes.
20: Are we taking too much of a shortcut there?
21: I mean, that was really interesting, and I did a lot of research on that because, look, no one really knows these days that Australian forces fought French in the Second World War, but Syria and Lebanon were controlled by the Vichy French after the French surrender. And there were fears that the Germans were going to move in there, which would have put oil supplies at risk.
20: So they're fighting the French?
21: Yes.
20: See, I don't think a lot's known about the Australian forces' role in the Middle East. We hear about, World War One, what they'd done. Not a lot said or written about what happened in World War Two.
21: Yeah, that's right. It's interesting because they went over much of the same ground as the Australian forces where they were in World War One. So Beersheba, the famous
20: charge.
21: Light horse charge. Mm. My father actually took his unit out for training and around the Beersheba area, and they were coming across old water bottles and helmets and so on from the First World War.
20: That's amazing.
21: Yeah.
20: So they are they part of the Australian troops that are called back to Australia in that famous... Yes. So how do they end up in Jakarta, or you call it Batavia?
21: Yeah. Well, the decision was made, you know, very late in the day. Well, the panic button was hit very late in the day in January 1942, the Japanese pouring down into Southeast Asia, and the Allies realizing the defences weren't what they thought they were. And so the decision was made to pull a couple of divisions of Australian troops. I think it was about 60,000 men in the lot that Cal and Alan were part of, but it took so long to get such a big exercise sorted out with trying to find available shipping and so on, that these ships didn't leave Suez for what was going to be the Netherlands East Indies. No one knew where they were going, but that was the original destination until about early February, and by this stage Singapore is about to fall. So the ships left the Middle East just when they were loaded. There was no kind of great system in it. As soon as the ship was filled up with men or with equipment, off it went. The ship that the Pioneer Battalion was in with Cal and Alan.
20: Well, what's Cal short for?
21: Clarence.
20: Clarence.
21: Yeah.
20: No wonder he calls himself Cal.
21: Yeah. No, he hated it.
20: Clarence Mitchell.
21: Yeah. Yeah. He believes that he was called that because he couldn't get his tongue around the name when he was a little kid. That's what he used to say. Mm. So, yeah, yes. So they were on a ship which had been a very fast passenger liner before the war and converted into a troop ship. And so their ship reached the Netherlands East Indies in Indonesia before the next ship after them hadn't even reached Colombo, and the next behind that hadn't even reached Bombay. So a decision is made. There's this big fight that we know about between Curtin and Churchill. Curtin wins the day, and it's decided these ships will not go to the Netherlands East Indies, but will be diverted to Australia for the defence of Australia. But their ship is already in Sumatra.
20: Okay.
21: And there, a terrible decision is made. Everyone knows it's accepted that Java cannot be defended, but a decision is made, nevertheless, that these men should be disembarked and not join the rest of the convoy and go back to Australia. So that's about 2,900 men on board this ship, the Orcades. Mm-hmm. And one of the senior Australian generals, a chap called General Laverack, was fighting against this, and he called this a flagrant betrayal of the men, that they were allowed to disembark and just to be sacrificed, essentially, because, as I say, Java was indefensible.
20: You're quite critical of the Dutch forces there.
21: Yes.
20: Or your dad was.
21: Yes, he was, and the official assessment, like the military assessment of, and that's one reason why they felt that Java was indefensible, because they had no regard for the quality of the Dutch troops. They were largely locals of questionable loyalty, about 25,000, that they were described by the Australian Chief of General Staff, General Sturdy, as being no better than Home Guard. So they were very disparaging official assessments of the Dutch troops, and also the Japanese had no regard for them either. I came across a Japanese assessment of the Netherlands East Indies. They sent some people in there in 1940 to check it out, to see how easy it would be to invade, and they reported back to Tokyo that we could knock them over in a day, which was pretty much right.
20: My guest on Conversations is Peter Mitchell. His book is called I'll Walk Beside You. It's a bio of, if you want to call it that, of his father and his uncle and the horrific ordeal that they faced after the Japanese did invade Java and they were captured. Back after the break.
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20: Welcome back to Conversations, everybody. Look, if you've just tuned in, it's a really interesting discussion with an author. His latest book is called I'll Walk Beside You, and it's an account of his father and his uncle's ordeals during World War II, where they're captured by the Japanese. But if you just tuned in, they're on their way back to Australia, but the troop carrier that they're on gets to Jakarta. You call it Batavia, which is the old term for it. Yeah. And the decision's made that these troops will not return to Australia, but they'll disembark and lend support to the Dutch troops there. It's interesting, Peter, at this stage you introduce Arthur Blackburn into the... Because Arthur Blackburn's a very famous South Australian Victoria Cross recipient, so he assumes command of these troops, am I right?
21: Yes, that's right. So the two major units on this ship, the Orcades, that sails way ahead of the rest of the convoys and reaches the Netherlands East Indies are the 2nd, 3rd Machine Gun Battalion, commanded by Lieutenant Colonel Blackburn then, and the 2nd Pioneer Battalion, commanded by another heroic figure, Lieutenant Colonel John Williams. And Blackburn was the senior officer of the two, and so he became the, when they were disembarked, he was appointed brigadier, and they formed a brigade out of these units on the ship.
20: So very poorly equipped. It's not long before they succumbed to the Japanese. How quickly did that happen? And can what were your father's sentiments when they had to surrender?
21: Yeah. Well, I mentioned that these ships just left the Middle East as they were loaded. There's no great system. So and the transport ships tended to be loaded with men. Often their equipment didn't come with them. They're on another ship, and this is thought to be okay because when they got to the destination, it'll all be sorted out. So the machine gun battalion, Blackburn's battalion, they had no machine guns, they had no weapons. They're on another ship. The Pioneer battalion, they had some rifles and about 10 rounds of ammunition each, but all of the remainder of their kit was on another ship. So another reason why the commanders back in Australia saying, do not let these guys disembark. They're not equipped. They're not equipped. They can't fight. And I won't go into this now, but there's a situation in Sumatra where they're told to disembark and take the fight to the Japanese because they've invaded at the north of Sumatra. Blackburn makes the obvious comment, well, what do we fight with? We haven't got any weapons. And they say, well, they're my orders. No, I'm not going to change them. Just do what you're told. So fortunately, things happen and they reboard the ship, but Blackburn just told his commanders, this is a suicide mission and get your men ready. They then move on to Batavia, the modern-day Jakarta, and there they manage to get hold of a lot of weapons and equipment that are lying in store on the docks that were headed for Singapore, but Singapore has fallen, so they get some weapons. So they're able to, the Australians fight a heroic battle under Blackburn's leadership in Java. But the Dutch have done a runner, as everyone expected, and they have to pull back, and the Dutch capitulate, and that forces the Australians to surrender. And you ask the question of what was my father's feeling? They're all really bitter about it, that there was a sense of betrayal about having been told, ordered to disembark in Java, and there was a sense of astonishment and anger at the failure of the Dutch troops. One of their generals had said, "We'll be right, we'll be fighting side by side, and we'll fight to the last man." And
20: they didn't. No. So then, internment or imprisonment by the Japanese, and I guess that's when the horror starts.
21: Yes.
20: It's incredible that so many veterans of that era wouldn't talk about it. I mean, they're so bitter and still carried the anger with them. What was it about your father that was it therapeutic perhaps for him to discuss it?
21: Yes, I think it was, Quincy. So you're right, it was unusual. Most, the official line after the war was, forget about it and move on. You'll upset the families. Just don't talk about it. So my mother encouraged my father to talk about it, and I think that was a release for him. And boy, did he talk about it. But I think that kind of that got him through. And by comparison, my uncle was not able to talk about it, and I think that had an effect on him.
20: How well did you know your uncle?
21: They were very close. They remained close. So they after the war, they went into a news agency business together in Ashburton in Melbourne, and they remained very close right through their lives. But I was too young to understand my uncle had PTSD,
20: Had your mother and father married before the war?
21: Yes, 1940.
20: So it's a love story. The book is a love story. We haven't really covered that at all. your mother, Jean. So they're captured, and what happens to them after they're captured? And of course, back in Australia, nobody knows what's going on.
21: No, exactly. But there are some months before people understand that they've been taken prisoner. They think they're still in the Middle East.
20: Yeah.
21: And then it's probably another 2 years or 2.5 years before the full enormity and horror of what's going on in Burma and Thailand becomes apparent to families back home. It took a long time. So after their their forced surrender. They were incarcerated in an old Dutch army barracks called the Bicycle Camp in Batavia, and they were there for 6 months. And after that, in dribs and drabs, they were sent via Singapore to Burma. But in Batavia, I mentioned this chap, Lieutenant Colonel Williams, who was the commander of the 2nd Pioneer Battalion. The Japanese could not believe that they had been held up by such a puny Australian force, that there must be other Australian forces on Java. And so they rounded up the senior officers, including Williams, and took them off to the headquarters of their Gestapo called the Kempai Tai. And they were like, I described this in the book, but, you know, they were tortured and interrogated for about a month until the Japanese finally realised there weren't any other Australians on Java, and they released them. But Williams was a very heroic figure and was never officially recognised for what he did in Burma and Thailand.
20: Why do you say that? What did he do?
21: The view of sort of junior officers and other ranks, junior officers like my father, their view towards the senior officers was actually quite jaundiced, that they felt that a number of senior officers just didn't back them up in imprisonment as much as they could have. But a major exception was Williams. So for about in Burma and Thailand.
20: Why do you say that? What did he do?
21: The view of sort of junior officers and other ranks, junior officers like my

0: on a bowl of rice a day. He objected to sick men being sent out to work on the railway. He pleaded for medical supplies, any medical supplies, and he just kept this up. Sometimes he was successful, more often than not, but it didn't deter him. He just kept on going. But the Japanese came to hate him. They felt that what he was doing was unsoldierly. It was not showing them respect. He should just follow their orders. And the hatred spilled over towards the end of their time on the railway, and he was subjected to some terrible torture and beatings. But
1: did he survive?
0: He survived, yeah, and lived until he died in the late 1990s. But he was revered by his men, but he didn't get any official recognition for what he did for them.
1: No.
0: And but there's an article that I came across in a combined battalion services newsletter in 2005, and the headline is "An Outstanding Australian," and it goes on to talk about how, by and large, the senior Australian officers on the railway were a bit of a washout, but there were exceptions. They mention Weary Dunlop,
1: mm-hmm.
0: and they say, and another man of equal stature is Lieutenant Colonel John Williams. But he's forgotten today.
1: Hopefully you can preserve his memory somewhat.
0: Yes.
1: My guest today is Peter Mitchell. His book is called I Walk Beside You, about the horrors of the Australian prisoners of war of the Japanese on the Burma to Thai Railway. We'll cover that in the segment when we come back after the break. Back shortly, folks.
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3: Peter Mitchell is my guest on Conversations. And Peter, I have to apologise. I've been calling you an accountant in this, but you're not an accountant, you're a lawyer. But your dad's just been taken prisoner by the Japanese. They're interned, they're in Sumatra, but they get shipped to the infamous Burma Tile Railway. Can you describe it for us? Can you describe what he went through? Both your father and your uncle got quite sick, I understand. Can you wrap it up for us in that?
4: Yeah. Well, over that time on the railway, they started work on the railway in October 1942. The railway itself was finished 1 year later. It was connected at around about Three Pagoda Pass near the Thai-Burma border.
3: Can I just interrupt? Is it still exist? The trains still run up and down it?
4: No. It was. It really didn't really achieve its purpose because the Allies started bombing it, and all the bridges have gone, and it's just not used. You can see the embankments. I went to many years ago. I went to the Burma end when you could do that, and you can still see the line of the railway, easily, but no tracks left or anything like that.
3: No bridge over the River Kwai.
4: Well, down at the Thailand end, there's Canterbury. There's the bridges there.
3: Anyway, so tell us about your dad's ordeal.
4: Yeah, I'll start at the end because when he was recovered in August 1945, so like three years later, he had almost died twice. He once to a sort of a cocktail of malaria and dysentery, the other time to a beating. He'd had malaria over 50 times. He'd had dysentery multiple times, pellagra, tropical ulcers on his legs, and beriberi. And he'd had perforated eardrums because of the beating. So that was the result of, but that was not unusual. Everyone sort of suffered similar afflictions, and he was diagnosed like everyone else with having so-called anxiety. No one knew about PTSD then. Yep. But it was the Burma end of the railway. The British back in the 1930s had thought about building a railway, but their surveyors went in and said this is just too hard. Like the climate, the monsoonal rains, it's dense virgin jungle. There's kind of all sorts of things to disease is high risk. It's not doable. The Japanese had these survey plans of the British, but at that end of the railway, it was just virgin jungle, and it got very precipitous, heading towards the Thailand border. So, as they moved towards that border, they were going uphill, up country. They had to sort of cut their way through. There were no towns or villages or anything, no major rivers to speak of, and they had to build camps. But often they came to camps that had been built by somebody else, and they'd moved on because it was a very kind of mobile force. And regularly they found camps with dead or dying Asian labourers. So many more Asian labourers were used on this railway than Allied prisoners, and they died in far greater numbers because they were treated worse, and they didn't have the support structures that the Allies did. But walking into a cholera camp and with dead bodies and vermin everywhere was quite a common occurrence.
3: Can we jump to the end? Can we jump to the end? Well, the end of the war. Where is your father and his brother when the war ends?
4: Yeah.
3: And how does he reunite with Jean? And what are those moments like? What's your mother's reaction to the man that she sent away to war?
4: Yeah. The prisoners by this stage in the battalion, they're dispersed. They're in various camps around Thailand and elsewhere. But Cal and Alan, they have been reunited. They're on different mobile groups for about 18 months. They didn't see each other, but interesting, an order had gone out from somebody that they were not to be separated again. So they find themselves in the same quarters in Bangkok where they're treated and there's a recovery process.
3: So this is after armistice?
4: Yes. So
3: they, surrender.
4: And then in mid-September, Gene received a telegram that he's alive and in Thailand. And wow. With next of kin notified, they can start writing to each other again. And he writes some pretty heart-wrenching letters, I've got to say, about...
3: You've read these letters?
4: Yes. And some of them are kind of reproduced in the
3: book.
4: I'll Walk Beside You, the book. So the first letter he writes after three and a half years, is he says, I can't, I'm not going to write about what's happened. It's just too terrible. But he said, all that's kept me going has been thinking about you.
3: And how do they reunite? How does he, does he sail back to Australia? Do they meet on the wharfs or the dock? Tell me that moment.
4: Yeah. Well, they finally, they're on their way in October, 2 years, 2 months after the war has ended, and they're sailing on a ship from Singapore via Fremantle to Melbourne. There's a lot of apprehension on both sides. He, as I say, he's been diagnosed as suffering from anxiety. He wonders if he's the same person. His memory's not quite what it used to be because of all the bashings. And he's a bit, that anxiety manifests itself in different ways. Jean is also apprehensive because she's alarmed by the passion expressed in some of his letters. And she's saying, listen, please don't look at me through rose-colored glasses. I'm not beautiful. I never was. And I'm 4 years older.
3: Oh, my gosh.
4: Yeah, so that's they're the kind of
3: would have been the most beautiful thing he'd seen.
4: And so they eventually arrive in Port Melbourne and they're kind of bussed through to the showgrounds
3: and they meet at the showgrounds.
4: Yeah,
3: do they ever describe that moment to you?
4: He describes it on his tapes, but he's very kind of circumspect, and I think he's getting a bit teary behind the microphone when he's talking about it.
3: So this is 1945 or 46? Yes. 1945.
4: October 45. Yeah.
3: So when do you come along?
4: I came along in 49, and my sister came along in 46.
3: Okay. So what's your memory of your dad? Did he have the dark moments, the dark moods?
4: No, we weren't allowed to have anything Japanese in the house. No Japanese toys.
3: That was pretty common though, wasn't
4: it? Yeah, it was. Hey. Looking back on it, Kwanzaa, I say, he was a remarkably, I think he said, look, every day is a bonus,
3: I guess.
4: And he was just a remarkably sanguine, kind of very humble guy, but just great sense of humour.
3: Sanguine, that's a good word, optimistic in the face of adversity.
4: Yeah.
3: Did he ever see the South Melbourne Sydney Swans win a premiership?
4: Well, he, funnily, I'm not sure what his father thought about this, but my father followed Carlton.
3: Oh, did he? Yeah. Well, he would have had a good time for a while.
4: That's right. I'm not sure if he and his father went to that South Melbourne Carlton. Oh,
3: the big one.
4: Grand final. Yeah, they went to that.
3: He might have gone.
4: Yeah. But no, so he had a good time with Carlton.
3: He certainly did. And it was Anzac Day, were they special days for him?
4: Very. So... Yeah, his mates were a lot came from the country, from Gippsland and around the Ballarat area. So they all kind of converged on Melbourne for Anzac Day. And Lieutenant Colonel Williams, they just, as I say, they revered him. He came from Sydney, and he would come down for every Anzac Day. And I can't remember this, but my sister was telling me that occasionally he would come to my parents' house, and oh, wow. it was like, the Queen coming.
3: You have pursued a professional career yourself? Was your father a driving force in that regard?
4: No, he you know, I'm very grateful for this. They were quite laid back in so far as what we chose to do. I tried something else first. I'd started studying law and gave it away. And then I decided to pick it up again and told him I was going to, you know, have another crack. Mm. And, I could tell that he was pleased, but he, you know, he kind of one of these guys who just wanted you to make your own way.
3: Sounds like a really good guy, actually.
4: Yeah.
3: And you've travelled all over, you've worked in London. What were you doing in Singapore for 20-odd years?
4: Well, I was still a lawyer then, and I moved there to kind of work on a particular deal. But I moved with the family because it was going to be about a 2-year thing, and we decided to stay. And I left law and took over running an NGO, a regional NGO, a sort of non-profit.
3: And now you're an author. Is that your full-time profession?
4: Yeah, I've got a couple of consultancies, Quincy, but researching this and creating this story, which I did initially for my family, just so that they would have something readable and would know about this part of their family's history. That's why I started. I had no intention initially of going to publication, but I've really enjoyed it. And in what I've learnt, you know, about my parents and what I'm passing on to my kids and descendants, you know, it's the most fulfilling thing I've ever done, and I'd like to, you know, just stay in this space.
3: Well, that's an amazing heroic story. That's individualised because it's your father and your uncle, but I mean, there's so many other ex-servicemen and their kids and grandkids that it would apply to. So, well done with the book. I hope it goes really well for you.
4: Thanks very much, Quincy.
3: Peter Mitchell was my guest, folks. His book is called I Walk Beside You, Love Lost, The Burma Railway and the Human Spirit. Thank you so much for joining us.
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11: Partly cloudy and 17. With the 1 o'clock news, I'm Kendall Bretty.
12: The Everly Brothers and Roy Orbison in concert, starring the Robertson Brothers and Dean Bourne. Her Majesty's July 30.
11: The end is in sight in the long-running nurses' dispute over pay and working conditions. Members are being encouraged by their union to accept a revised 16% pay offer over 3 years. Treasurer Tom Koutsantonis says it'll see their salary on par with interstate colleagues.
13: We were faced with a situation given pay increases across the rest of the country that our nurses were being left behind in the pack. This gets them right there in the middle of the pack, which is a good outcome. And it's a good outcome for registered nurses, and it's a good outcome for the South Australian public to recognise their hard work.
11: The Australian economy's added 40,000 jobs over the past month, but most of them are part-time. New data shows the national unemployment rate dropped slightly to 4.4% in May. SA's unemployment rate went up 0.1 to 4.2. The federal government has made a further change to its tax reforms, dumping the so-called widow tax. Concerns were raised couples could lose capital gains and negative gearing concessions on jointly owned properties if one died or in the event of a divorce. Independents claim it's another unintended consequence of rush legislation. Finance Minister Katie Gallagher has told Parliament the matter's being dealt with.
14: We intend to address the arrangements for jointly owned assets in circumstances like inheritance or divorce in subsequent legislation.
11: Three One Nation buses emblazoned with the slogan Fire the Liar have rolled out around Parliament House in Canberra. The minor party launched the campaign in protest over Labor's change of position on capital's gains and negative gearing. The project has now raised just shy of $5 million. One Nation leader Pauline Hanson says the money has funded today's advertising.
15: I think the Australian people gain for donating to that donation to the Fire the Liar campaign. Australians got behind us. All I hear is that he's raised only $20,000. So I still would like to see his audit done.
11: Charges have now been laid by the RSPCA over the ill-treatment of multiple pigs at a Dublin piggery. One person is facing 49 charges. Another four people are facing 31 after an investigation last year. It was sparked by video footage filmed inside the piggery by a whistleblower showing shocking conditions. Multiple pigs had to be put down after an inspection by vets and RSPCA officials. The case will go to court in July. The Halliday Wine Companion shortlist has been released, with SA securing the largest share of finalists nationally. McLaren Vale is also the standout region, boasting 9 shortlisted producers. The Halliday tasting team reviewed a staggering 7,500 wines from over 1,000 wineries. The winners, including Winery of the Year and Wine Maker of the Year, will be announced in August. Turning to 5AA sport, and the Crows and Power will name their sides for the showdown tonight, with both teams expected to make changes for Saturday night's clash. While Collingwood pair Darcy Moore and Braden Maynard could be in for extended stints on the sidelines due to injury, Moore, who travelled to the US as part of management on a hamstring issue, was back running at training this morning, while Maynard is continuing to strengthen a dislocated shoulder. Coach Craig McRae is holding out hope he's avoided a reconstruction, but couldn't put a timeline on his return.
16: Well, it tends to give you feedback out there, because you get to a level of like, all right, let's stress it under a tackling situation or an aerial situation for some. So, yeah, I have been privy to some of those conversations, and there will be a point where you would just need to test it at training and see if it holds up. And then the next step is within a game.
11: At the World Cup, Mexico has beaten Czechia 3-0 in their Group A contest, while South Africa had a 1-0 win over South Korea. Tomorrow morning, the Socceroos face Paraguay, with defender Jacob Italiano joining Matthew Lecky watching from the sidelines. Now I'm checking 5AA traffic.
17: There's urgent sewer works continuing in Westlakes on Frederick Road near Lockside Drive. Take care as you're driving past. South Road still very heavy northbound between Henley Beach Road and Ashwin Parade. Also heavy in Unley along Unley Road northbound approaching Greenhill Road. 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Adelaide's most accurate traffic on 5AA.
11: To the weather, partly cloudy and 17, 16 and partly cloudy tomorrow, then staying cloudy over the weekend, tops of 17. At the moment, 17 on 5AA, always Adelaide.
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18: Good afternoon to you and happy Thursday. It's the 25th of June and I'm Stacey with you through until 4 o'clock. And I know it is a little bit chilly, but what a beautiful day it is out there today. If you haven't been outside yet, please do. Make sure you take the phone with you and listen to us on the 5AA Player app while you're doing it. But try and get out there because I'm all rugged up today thinking it was going to be freezing and it's actually really nice. I think we can expect a little bit more of this weather over the coming days as well. So we'll see what the Weather Bureau has in store when we talk to them after 2:30 this afternoon. And strap in, we've got a lot to talk about today. We'll talk about the nurses' new pay deal. We know they were asking for a 20% pay rise over 3 years. They had been in ongoing negotiations with the government. They had been at loggerheads for some time. Lots of industrial action has taken place, but two strikes had taken place, one at the Lyell McEwen, one at Flinders Medical Centre. Finally, a deal has been reached. So you'll hear from Elizabeth DeBars from the Nursing and Midwifery Federation about that deal. What did they have to concede on? What did they end up getting as part of their pay deal? And were there any other changes that they really wanted to see that they couldn't get over the line? And now I think it's the police that need to negotiate with the state government. I think everyone else has sorted out their EBAs. If I'm wrong, please let me know. 8223 0000 is the number to call, or you can send me a text 0448 08 1395. Coming up this hour as well, our interactive lounge with National Pharmacies team. Beck Rogers, who is the chief pharmacist, is going to be in the studio. We'll be talking about how to stay healthy during the cold and flu season. And if you've got any questions for her, you can ring up and ask them on air, or if they're a little bit more personal and you'd rather not get on the radio, Beck Rogers and the team from National Pharmacies will be in the interactive lounge taking your more personal questions off air on 8223 0055. That's coming up later this hour. We'll also be talking about parents at school sport. I didn't think we'd have to have this conversation. I'm disappointed we do, but apparently some sporting clubs, including an Eastern Suburbs netball club, is looking at banning spectators from watching games because the umpires have been subject to abuse from parents and other spectators. I was in shock when I read this article in the Advertiser today, and I'm sure so was Janine Jackson, the CEO of the Sammy D Foundation. We know the amazing work the Sammy D Foundation does in our schools and with young South Australians across the state, trying to get them to keep their, I guess, emotions in check and not bully other people. Yet if you're at your local netball game on the weekend or footy match on the weekend, you might be hard-pressed to be seeing an example of that because parents and other spectators are abusing sometimes young umpires. We're talking teenagers for the calls they make during kids' sport. I don't know. This is just shocking to me. I don't understand why people take things so seriously. We're not talking about the AFL. We're not talking about, you know, the Australian Diamonds here in the netball competition. They're not the Thunderbirds. These are just kids getting out on the court, trying to have a good time, trying to keep fit, exercise, be part of a team sport and enjoy themselves. And the umpires being subjected to repeated abuse. It's shocking, and I think it is a wake-up call, and it's a really important conversation to be had this afternoon. I'm sure a lot of you have stories about that as well. 8223 0000 is the number to call to share them. Andrew's been in touch on the text line already. Hi, Stacey. Just passing on our thanks for yesterday's saving energy segment where your guest said to look on the bill for the best plan information. We found it and it said we could save around $120 a year on gas and $68 on electricity. We rang our retailer and we're going across to the cheaper plan with no charge for doing so. Andrew, well done to you. I'm so glad you managed to save that much. It doesn't sound like a lot. $200 a year, though. I mean, that's $200 a year back in your pocket and not in the pocket of your electricity provider. I'm very proud of you for doing that. Good work, Andrew. I actually did the same thing. I got my letter from my energy provider for my gas changes. I haven't received my electricity ones yet, but I thought, you know what? I'm just going to call. And I called them this morning. It took me, quite literally, my phone, you can see the duration of your phone call. My phone call was 4 minutes and 18 seconds. 4 minutes and 18 seconds of my day it took to call my energy provider and say, hi, I've received my new gas price plan. Is that the best deal you have? Beep, beep, beep. Let me check for you. Yes, it is. Okay. Oh, and while I'm at it, can you check my electricity? Beep, beep, beep, beep, beep. Yes, you're on the best deal possible. Okay, great. Thank you. That's it. Took me 4 minutes. And now look, I quite like my energy provider because I know that they are an Australian call centre. All of their staff are in Victoria and they do answer pretty quickly. I think the longest I've been on hold with them is about 20 minutes. So I'm pretty happy. But Andrew, that is great to hear that you were able to save some money. That's what we're here to do. That has made my day. Hearing that. So thank you for passing it on. And I encourage everyone to do that with your new electricity prices that you're receiving, your new electricity bills. Just have a look. Call your provider. It's the first step. Call them and say, hey, am I on the best plan possible? Because they have to tell you. And if you're not, and then you can just say, oh, okay, I'm not. Can I please go on the best plan possible for me? Simple as that. Well done, Andrew. 8223-0000 is the number to call to have your say on anything we're talking about here on the afternoon's program. And I know our next topic will resonate with so many of you because 35,000 South Australians are living with dementia at the moment. And that number is expected to increase in the coming decade by thousands because we know how prevalent dementia is in our society at the moment. There's been a 65% increase in the last 15 years of people living with the condition. And as we know, it's not just the individual with dementia who's impacted. Many family members take on caring roles. They might also be working and potentially caring for young children as well. So it has a big impact. It's got a ripple effect of people around the person who's living with dementia. And someone who knows about this all too well is Amelia Veal, who's an Adelaide mum, daughter, dementia patient carer, and she joins you now. Hi, Amelia.
19: Hi. Thanks for having me.
18: Thank you for your time. Can you give us a bit of a rundown of your experience with dementia and the caring role that you play?
19: Yeah, sure. And, you know, you mentioned in the intro there that it is a big thing that impacts many people. And so, you know, when I'm talking about this, I'll share my experience, but that experience is shared also by my sister and my brother who are also involved in that and all of our families. But yeah, our experience started with my mum's Alzheimer's diagnosis in 2021. I mean, there was a period that led up to that diagnosis when we knew something was happening and that, you know, mum was experiencing memory loss in a way that we knew was probably more than just aging. And so we've been on that Alzheimer's journey since then. Mum in January this year moved into care, into aged care because we couldn't keep her safely at home anymore because simultaneously to my mum's Alzheimer's experience, my dad had a stroke in 2019 and then a second stroke more recently, and that has given him dementia and care requirements around that due to the brain damage that is experienced through the stroke. So we moved both mum and dad into aged care in January this year, which was incredibly challenging. The whole road has not necessarily been easy.
18: No, I imagine that's an extremely tough decision to make, to move mum and dad both into aged care.
19: Yeah, look, and I think the thing is that it's it's not one decision. Like, this has been a series of decisions, and, you know, there's been challenges along the way around accessing support from mum and dad, and their desires was to stay at home as long as possible. And so my siblings and I did a lot of different things, you know, cooking meals, looking after medications. We had some in-home care, working with the different care providers, getting aged care assessments, doing lots and lots of paperwork, managing finances, you know, all while mum and dad themselves, as the people experiencing them, are losing a sense of agency and not wanting that. But also really they, you know, have been very appreciative of what we've done. But for everyone, it's not a situation that anyone really wants to be in. You know, and we're obviously trying to make the most of it and really be in the moment and be positive. But it's definitely not without its challenges.
18: No. And I imagine, you know, maybe some people know how to navigate systems like the aged care system, but I certainly wouldn't have any idea where to start. You mentioned paperwork. That's all really time-consuming stuff. And, of course, you know, they're your parents, so you and your siblings take it on. But you've got other priorities in your life as well.
19: Yeah. You know, obviously trying to run a family, maintain work and look after children and all the other things that come in daily life. I think obviously this story has been announced in association with the funding and support through Carers SA and Dementia Australia, and those organisations and help and information are invaluable when you just feel so overwhelmed and, you know, at the same time you're grieving, like, because whilst obviously mum and dad are still here, the versions of themselves has changed. Both mum and dad struggle to really recognise why dad's not very communicative. His strokes of impact is his ability to verbalise, to speak properly. So, you know, you're with them, but it's very hard to connect in that way. So you're going through grief at the same time as managing these things. Yeah. I was just not prepared for the complexity of the paperwork and all of the doings, but the side of it that's really hard is how do you manage that grief and those feelings that are associated with that. You know, I remember at one point I run, that's part of my processing, and just like being in the middle of a run and just breaking down and crying because I just, there's this sense of helplessness. I can't change this. You know, I just feel like, why can't I do something about this? I think in general, we're like humans, we like to try and problem solve. So coming to terms with those things whilst managing everything is really tricky.
18: And I know you're not alone in this. I've spoken about it on the program before, and I think for a lot of people in that sandwich generation, you know, you're raising your kids. You've also got older parents that you're caring for as well, and trying to manage the aged care system and making sure they're looked after and as well cared for as they can be. It feels like you almost have three full-time jobs. You have your family, your kids, your work as well, and then looking after your parents too. How has this role impacted your work?
19: I'm lucky that, you know, I work in an area where they're very supportive, but I have to take leave, taking mum and dad to different medical appointments, which is shared between myself and my siblings, taking them to appointments, it's time, having to take either, you know, carer's leave or annual leave, those juggles, managing, getting, you know, just because we've had to manage their finances, so getting time to go to the bank. We've gone through the process of selling mum and dad's house, in that process of setting them up in aged care and managing, there's a lot of time.
18: Yeah.
19: So I work, I am lucky in that my work has been very supportive, but, you know, to juggle all the things, I've had to try and get extra work from home days. I've, you know, not necessarily working. I don't work full-time. I work 4 days because trying to manage my kids and my children, and my parents and my children, which puts financial pressure on me. So, yeah, there's pressure on work, pressure on financial. I think that there's a lot that goes for carers. There's a lot that goes on that isn't really named, or, you know, we just do it.
18: And that's the hard part, because then it's not, you mentioned it's not named, it's also not recognized. So, you know, you're just doing all of this extra stuff in the background while also getting on with life and trying not to complain about it too much, because everyone's got things going on in their lives, but it's hard to juggle it and balance it all. You mentioned earlier you did have support from a couple different organizations, Carers SA, which do such amazing work here in our state, and also Dementia Australia. So did they sort of help you navigate the different aged care processes and forms, or was it more emotional support?
19: Yeah, look, actually, probably a mix of all the things. And certainly Dementia Australia is probably the prime area that it has been for me and my journey as far as support, because I, you know, just what's happening, particularly with mum and Alzheimer's, and I just, what's normal, what should I be looking for, what is ageing, just that real understanding. And then also the network of what, like, other people that are going through similar experiences. And I think that that can't be undervalued, like, for how important that is to know you're not alone. It's almost like when I first had my children, we went to parent groups and different groups with other parents having babies at the same time. And those groups were so important in helping support me, particularly with my first child, understand what was going on, because you're so wildly unprepared. Children don't come with a manual. In the same way, looking after aging parents doesn't come with a manual. So, you know, I think really if anyone is going through this, know that the dementia have a helpline that you can call. They've got a 1-800 number, and Carers SA have got different supports as well. So that feeling of not being alone is what I think those services are so incredibly invaluable for.
18: And the state government has announced $500,000 to support unpaid carers of people living with dementia. We'll talk to the Minister, Katrine Hilliard, about that in just a moment in terms of what that will look like and in what sort of form that takes. But what did you think when you first heard that news?
19: Look, I think all support in this area is incredibly invaluable. And you mentioned the statistics about the number of increasing people living with dementia. I feel like this will probably only be the beginning of what will be needed to help support people as those numbers continue to grow. We're living longer, so it makes sense that there are more people living with dementia. And as I mentioned, Alzheimer's, for my mum, you know, it has been the number one killer of women in Australia for some years, dementia umbrella. And so I think now these conversations and awareness and support are just so critically important because we are living with it, and it is something that has big impact. So the more we can provide support in these areas through financial programs, and like all of this is going to help support other people going through these experiences.
18: Yeah, absolutely. And like I said, I know you're not alone in this. Every time we talk about it, I get lots of callers ringing in to say they're in a similar situation, or texting in, because, you know, we all have loved ones in our lives and we don't want to see them be in a difficult position. So I think most of us will happily step in when we need to. But yeah, it doesn't make it any easier to do that. So Amelia, I really appreciate your time in sharing your story with us, and I hope all the best with mum and dad now that they're in the home, and hopefully that goes well.
19: Thank you. And look, and I think it's so important. I really appreciate this opportunity to be able to speak about it, because, you know, that feeling for me of being alone and being able to reach out to people, I hope other people, if anyone's listening, that they know they don't have to feel alone. There is support services, and to reach out, because it can be tricky, and that there is help available.
18: Absolutely. No, it's such a good reminder. Thank you.
19: All right. Thank you very much.
18: See you. That's Amelia Veal. And if you're in a similar situation or have experienced something similar, I'm more than happy to take your calls on 8223 0000. I wanted to bring the Minister for Seniors and Ageing Well in, Katrine Hilliard, because I mentioned $500,000 from the state government has been set aside to support unpaid carers of people living with dementia. Minister, thank you for your time this afternoon.
20: Good afternoon, Stacey. Thank you for having me on. Stacey, can I just please take a moment to say what a wonderful person Amelia is. Her care for her parents is absolutely exemplary. It was just lovely to hear her speaking.
18: Absolutely. And like I said, there's so many other people listening and people across the state who are in a similar situation, and you kind of just, you just do what you need to do. Don't you? You know, parents would understand it. People like Amelia, yeah, who have parents who need help and support, would understand it. But that doesn't make it any easier. So I'm sure this funding will go a long way to helping people like Amelia in her situation. So how will the $500,000 be spent? How will that help?
20: Absolutely, Stacey. This investment is about recognising that extraordinary contribution that these unpaid carers make, and it's about making sure that they're not left to navigate the challenges of dementia alone. Caring for someone with dementia can be incredibly rewarding, but it can also bring really unique, really complex, difficult challenges. This investment will provide much greater access to information that can really help and make a difference day to day. We're investing in helping carers better understand the perspective of the person for whom they care through some really interesting immersive virtual reality experiences. This is about backing the people who back others, and it's about making sure that incredible people like Amelia, who care for loved ones living with dementia, have the support that they need to.
18: Mm. So it's not, it won't go as a payment of sorts to people like Amelia. The money will go to other organisations who will then provide support to people like Amelia?
20: Yeah, so we're partnering with Dementia Australia, and they'll be, as I said, offering a range of supports and a range of information. They'll be offering a program that's focused also on carer wellbeing workshops. That program will be delivered online and also in person in metropolitan and regional areas. The program will focus on giving carers skills, and also really importantly, giving them the opportunity to connect with each other and just help them to know that they're not alone in the difficult journey that they're traversing.
18: Absolutely. Well, I know it's incredibly important, and I know there'll be a lot of people listening who are impacted by this. So we appreciate your time this afternoon, Minister. Thank you.
20: Thank you, Stacey.
18: That's Katrine Hilliard, the Minister for Seniors and Ageing Well. And I'm getting quite a few text messages from you about this. Lots of people in this situation at the moment. I'm happy to take your calls up next. I've got some time, so get on the phone and share your experience as well. 8223 0000 is the number to call.
21: 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Thanks to Biurban Bathrooms and Kitchens Swear Jar Pledge, Riley O'Brien swears to bring you the latest Crows and AFL news.
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26: Good afternoon, Mel Usher with the news headlines. The end is in sight in the long-running nurses' dispute over pay and working conditions. A post-election poll in SA has seen support for One Nation rise in the 3 months since our trip to the ballot box. There's widespread damage in the Venezuelan capital Caracas after an earthquake and aftershock, both clocking in over 7. And in sport, Port and the Crows will reveal who's in and who's out for Showdown 60 later today. The 5AA forecast, partly cloudy 17, right now it is 18 degrees. We'll have more news at 2 on 5AA, always Adelaide.
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27: 28 minutes to 2 here on 5AA, taking your calls on 8223 0000. Scott is in Hillbank and has called in. Hello, Scott.
28: Hey, Stacey, Greek goddess of SA Radio.
27: Thank you. You've made my day.
28: True story.
27: Did you just call in to flatter me or was there something else?
28: No, I want to talk about something. So, umpiring and parents going off their cracker.
27: Oh, yeah.
28: So what age group are we talking about?
27: Well, I just think it's adults abusing umpires. I'm not sure if there's a specific age group.
28: So I was born in the early 70s, Stace, and I played football my whole life. And it was never as bad as what it is today. There was incidents, of course. Especially when you get up to age groups like under 15s, under 17s, then it becomes a little bit more. Kids are playing for a future, some of them, like, you know, to get into the AFL or even the SANFL. Just seems like a new thing to me, and I think there's a lot of pressure, not defending what they're doing at all, but I think there's a lot of pressure, just with everyday living in the society that we live in today.
27: So you reckon it's getting worse, not better?
28: It's getting worse. I watch my kids play sport, soccer, football, dancing, but it's never been as bad as what it is now. And I think the difference is back then, like, we had adults umpiring, so there's a lot more respect. When you got a lot of kids umpiring, especially younger kids that are younger than the kids that are playing, I think it makes it really hard. And I know we want to get kids into umpiring and all that sort of stuff, but when they're younger than the actual kids participating, they're more of a target.
27: Yeah, well, now that you mention it, I experienced that when I was a netball umpire. I would have been, I don't know, 14 maybe, and I was umpiring games of women who were older than me. They were the over 18s group. When you're 14 or 15, you're only just learning to interact with people. Yeah, it is intimidating. You're not sure how to be assertive in the right way. If someone comes at you and yells at you or says you've made the wrong call, you're not too sure how to react. You're not sure.
28: Correct.
27: Yeah, it's a real, they're formative years, and so, an experience like that with an adult who's yelling at you for a call in a social netball game can really be a lot.
28: Yeah, absolutely. Like, we used to have Barry Lewis. I don't know if you know Barry Lewis or not, but he was a top cop. He's umpired a lot of football games, and we'd have him as an umpire, and you wouldn't dare talk back.
27: Yeah, exactly.
28: Or the crowd, or the parents, or they wouldn't say nothing.
27: Yep.
28: You know, it's just that authority thing, and I know we need to get kids into umpiring because it's very important for the future of the game, but you can't have kids younger officiating games and parents more so as well. But if the players don't respect the umpire, then, you know, what hope is there?
27: Yeah, you're so right, Scott. Absolutely.
28: Do you know what I mean?
27: Yeah, I do. And I'll ask the Sammy D Foundation about it after 3 o'clock when we talk to them, if they agree with you, if they see the same as you, that it's getting worse, not better. Cause
28: I just think they're easy targets, the kids.
27: Yeah, I agree.
28: Like, it's just, you know, let kids umpire kids, you know, let a 15-year-old umpire a under-13s game.
27: Yeah, that's a really good point.
28: Be able to deal with it better.
27: Yeah. Yeah, thanks for the call, Scott.
28: Nah, all good.
27: See you.
28: Good on you, Greek goddess.
27: See ya. That's Scott in Hillbank. Bye. He makes a really good point, though, and I'm worried that it is getting worse, not better. And to be honest, I mean, you've heard me bang on about this before, but I blame social media for a lot of it because it makes people feel entitled, and not just entitled to have their say, because we're all entitled to an opinion and to have our say, but it makes people feel like if you don't agree with me, you're wrong. And I have a right to come up to you and tell you you're wrong, because I've been allowed to do that on social media for so many years because of trolling accounts and whatever else exist. So because I can, you know, write it on a keyboard at home and tell someone online that they're wrong and I'm right, now I feel like I'm empowered to do it in person. And it's just not the way we should be operating as a society. I'd love your thoughts on 8223 0000. I've got a couple of text messages here from people who are feeling for Amelia, who are in a similar situation to Amelia, who we heard from earlier, a mum herself working and also looking after her parents with dementia and other health issues. Paul says, "G'day, Stacey. I'm going through something similar at the moment. My mother is suffering from delirium. Although it's different from dementia, it's still quite confronting, and I feel for everyone who's in the same boat. Stay strong." And to you, Paul, thank you for sharing. I hope your mum's okay. It's a lot to take on, isn't it? Julie also, "I'm into year 7 of nursing my mother at home with vascular dementia. I had to stop work because her sister got dementia, and between the two of them, it's been the most challenging career, in quotation marks, of my life. I have no siblings or any other family." Oh, that's a lot, Julie, when it all falls on you. I'm sorry you're going through that. Thank you for sharing. Tony in Elizabeth South sent a text as well. 0448 08 1395 is the text line. I just rang my energy provider for a better plan, and now I'm receiving a much better energy plan from July 1. Yes. He said they've already sent an email with the new cheaper rates. Yes, it pays to ring and inquire. Just thought I'd let you know. Well done, Tony. That's Tony and Andrew all in one day have got a better deal from their energy provider. And what did it take? A few minutes of your day? Everyone, don't get on the phone right now. Wait till later, or keep the radio on in the background and get on the phone and call your energy provider and make sure you're on the best deal possible. It won't take long out of your day and it'll save you money. And if that's what I'm here for. If I can save anyone an extra dollar, I feel like I've done my job. This is great. Such an uplifting day today. Everyone's saving money. I've been called a Greek goddess. Thank you, Scott. Appreciate that. Quick break here on 5AA. And after that, Beck Rogers is going to join me in the studio. She's the chief pharmacist at National Pharmacies. And we're talking about staying healthy this cold and flu winter season. It's a nice day today, but I feel like as the weather cools down, we all get a bit sniffly and you can't walk down the street or go into the office or go into wherever it is you're going, the shopping centre, without hearing someone sneeze or with the sniffles. And break here on 5AA. And after that, Beck Rogers is going to join me in the studio. She's the chief pharmacist at National Pharmacies. And we're talking about staying healthy this cold and flu

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1: 17 minutes to 2 here on 5AA. We're talking about cold and flu season and how to stay healthy this winter. Joining me in the studio is Beck Rogers, the Chief Pharmacist at National Pharmacies. Hi, Beck.
12: Hi, how are you going, Stacey?
1: Good, how are you?
12: I'm well, thanks.
1: How have you found this flu season so far? What do you think?
12: Well, I've been pretty healthy this flu season because I had my flu vaccination and, you know, doing pretty well. I think that South Australia is seeing the flu is starting to ramp up. Last season was really a very strong flu season, particularly in South Australia. We had a lot of flu cases. And what we're here to tell everybody is that it's not too late to get your flu shot. Yes, winter has started, but, you know, the flu season is starting to ramp up. Come in and get your flu shot so that you are protected as we move into, you know, the real heart of winter.
1: How long are you protected for?
12: So people are recommended to get an annual flu vaccine. And so really the peak protection is around about 4 months, and it'll take a couple of weeks for it to start to kick in. So now's a really great time. It's beautiful outside right now, cold, but the sky is blue. I think it's going to start raining again next week, which will make people start to think about, oh, I'm going to get sick. Plan for it now. Head into your local national pharmacies and get your flu vaccination.
1: Because I do think there's always that talk at the start of the flu season or just before winter hits. Oh, should I get it now? Will I miss the season? So for some people, the consideration of when do I get it is a big thing. But now that we're well into winter, probably as soon as possible.
12: That's right. Absolutely right now, the answer is as soon as possible. I really think that there's no wrong time to get your flu vaccine because you never know when you're going to come across the flu virus. And obviously, it's not something that you can see. So the sooner you get vaccinated, the better. But given that it's, you know, we're heading to the end of June, going in now or in the next couple of weeks is really a great time to get protected because who wants to be laid up with the flu?
1: No, exactly.

0: I would like to avoid it at all costs, please.
1: Well, we can help you with that. And I think that that's the wonderful thing about community pharmacy. You know, community pharmacists have been able to vaccinate against the flu and an increasing range of vaccinations for over 10 years now. Community pharmacy is so accessible. You know, national pharmacies, we're open a lot of our stores until 9 p.m. or one of them until midnight or
0: 24/7.
1: You know, so it's really easy to go into your community pharmacy. Lots of them vaccinate. Lots of them will accept you just walking in off the street, or you can book online if you've got a specific window of time that you're available to make sure that you're securing that appointment for yourself.
0: And so how do, I guess, the vaccines work? Because I know each year we talk about it, oh, they'll be released this week, next week. Are they different formulas to make sure they're matching the strains? And how do we know what strains we will get here during our winter? Do we follow sort of the European winter?
1: We do. There are experts who work on the flu vaccine every year, and the strains in it do change to make sure that they're matching what we believe is going to be prevalent here in Australia during the flu season. And that's why it's really important. You know, not only does the flu vaccine start to wane after a period of time, and that's why you need to get it every year, but like you say, it does actually change every year, and we want to make sure that we're protecting you from the strains that are going to be prevalent in that given year.
0: What's the difference between just a general cold and the flu?
1: Yeah. So, you know, they do have some symptoms that are common, but usually if it's the flu, it will come on quite quickly. A cold often starts, you start to feel a little bit unwell and then you notice it the next day. With the flu, oftentimes you'll feel like you've been hit by a bus, and really can knock you around, make you feel incredibly fatigued, body aches, fevers, all of those kind of things. And even people who consider themselves to be generally healthy people can get incredibly unwell with the flu, you know, be laid up for 2 weeks in some instances. So, you know, even if you're otherwise healthy and you think I don't need to get a flu shot, our message is everybody should be getting a flu shot. And it's not only about protecting yourself, it is about protecting other people around you. So, you know, be that, you know, immunocompromised family members who maybe have other illnesses and, you know, getting the flu might land them in the hospital. Protecting yourself means that you're less likely to transmit the flu to them as well. So it's not just about us, it's about everybody else around us too.
0: I have a one-year-old, and we've asked our family members if they'll get one, and we did last year when we were having her, because thought, you know, it's just safer. She's little, big germs around her, little immune system.
1: Yeah.
0: I just feel better about it.
1: Oh, you're absolutely right. And the last thing that a parent wants is to see their child unwell.
0: Oh, it's horrible.
1: And particularly in that under 5-year-old range, you know, they are really high risk patients if they do get sick with the flu. So making sure that you're getting your kids vaccinated for 2 and over, you can actually get the flu mist now, which is a nasal spray. So if someone is scared of actually having a needle, then that's an option for them as well. And your pharmacist can help you work through those options and what's best for you.
0: And how have you noticed that going, the nasal spray?
1: Yeah, the nasal spray has been quite successful for those patients who are a little bit afraid of a vaccination. So it's great just to have another option, really, to protect people from the flu.
0: Yeah, for sure. What if you've already been sick this winter? If you've already had a cold or flu, you know, sometimes people don't test for it, so they're not sure if it was just a bad cold or a flu. But if you've already been sick, does that mean, you know, your immunity is built up and you don't need the vaccination?
1: We would absolutely still recommend that you get vaccinated. Even if you've tested positive for the flu, you may get one of the other strains that are circulating. So we would say wait a few weeks until you're feeling well and then head in and get your flu vaccination. Because like I said, if you come into contact with one of the other strains, you may not be protected from that.
0: And we've just spoken about the really young. Are there any other age groups who could be more susceptible to, you know, getting a cold or someone around them with a cold or a flu?
1: Yeah, absolutely. So anybody who maybe has other health conditions would be at higher risk, as well as those people from 65 and over are also what we would consider higher risk. And so those patients can generally get a free flu vaccine through the National Immunisation Program. At National Pharmacies as well, we're offering all of our members free flu vaccines. vaccination. So if you're not someone who fits into those categories for a free government-funded vaccine, if you're a member, you can get a free flu vaccine with us anyway.
0: Yeah, right. And so how do you become a member?
1: So you can either join online or join in store. It's a paid membership, but you get those benefits like free flu vaccines, as well as benefits on your prescriptions and products and services that you might get in the store.
0: Mm, great. And what about different vaccines? Can you get the flu vaccine at the same time as other ones?
1: You absolutely can. And, you know, in South Australia, we are able to essentially administer any vaccine that a patient might need. So your pharmacist can look at your immunisation register when they are vaccinating you for the flu and let you know what you're eligible for and what is recommended for you. So it might be that you are recommended to have a whooping cough vaccination or an RSV vaccination or pneumococcal or COVID. And a lot of those can actually be co-administered or given on the same day as a flu vaccine, which means that you don't even need to make another appointment or come back in.
0: And there would be separate needles though, but could be done at the same time.
1: Correct, yeah.
0: And COVID vaccines are still a thing?
1: COVID vaccines are still a thing, yeah. So often it's your older patients who are recommended to get that vaccine every year, or again, if you've got other health conditions, but even someone of my own age, you know, can go in and get a COVID vaccination if it's been 12 months since they've had the last one. So definitely your pharmacist can check that for you and make a recommendation on what's really important for you to have. Because, you know, vaccinations are here to protect us. Nobody wants to be sick. They're very safe and proven effective. And, you know, it's a really simple, easy thing to do to protect your health.
0: Mm. Now, you mentioned earlier that it takes 2 weeks to sort of kick in for your immunity. I'm guessing for people, because a lot of people at the moment are thinking of travelling, you know, getting out of winter. If you're lucky enough to have a trip booked to Europe or something, go away and find somewhere that's warm and sunny. Would you recommend getting that, you know, well in advance of 2 weeks before they're going?
1: Yeah, we absolutely would. If you're travelling overseas, you don't want to be sick while you're there.
0: No.
1: And at National Pharmacies, we actually offer a travel vaccine service. So you can access information about that on our website or speak to our pharmacists about that. Depending on where you're travelling, depends on what vaccines might be recommended for that area. But flu essentially is recommended for wherever you're travelling. So, yeah, that's a really good idea to protect yourself before you're heading off to a lovely holiday.
0: And so you can check others as well if you need any other vaccines while you're there.
1: You absolutely can, yeah.
0: Do you need to make an appointment for a travel check?
1: We would recommend you make an appointment. So you can do that booking online or give your local pharmacy a call.
0: And because I imagine depending on where you're going, there'd be different recommendations. And would a pharmacist be able to administer all of them or most of them?
1: Most of them, yes. Yeah. Mm. So there are definitely different recommendations depending on where you are travelling, but it also comes down to the individual patient themselves as well and what their health needs are, as well as what activities they might be doing when they're travelling too. So if they're just in a metropolitan, you know, city or something like that, their needs for vaccinations may be different than someone who's going to regional or rural areas and padding monkeys and things like that.
0: Going to a rainforest.
1: Yeah, exactly.
0: yeah. And do you need to bring anything with you to those appointments? I imagine Medicare card or?
1: I mean, oftentimes we can look that information up for you. If you've got some form of ID, then we'll be able to access that information.
0: Yeah, great. And now, you know, this person says, and this is Andrew in Happy Valley. We got our 16-month-old vaccinated for the flu and were offered the nose spray, but we opted for the injection. Beck just said 2 years and above for the nose spray. I was just wondering if we shouldn't have been offered it.
1: Perhaps not. It is a new vaccine. It is licensed for use in 2 years and over. I think it's just one of those things where they haven't got the data for use in under two-year-olds at this point. So, years and up.
0: Well, it looks like you did the right thing, Andrew.
1: Yeah. And just to under 18 as well, unfortunately, adults can't access that one.
0: Oh, that's a shame.
1: Yeah.
0: I've got friends who have a serious fear of needles and don't get the flu shot each year because of it.
1: Yep. Do you know what? And honestly, the flu shot, it is really quick and easy. And our pharmacists have administered so many. We've administered probably 35,000 flu vaccines just this season.
0: Wow.
1: You know, it's quick, it's easy, it's done. Look the other way. And you're out the door.
0: What if you have felt sick before after getting a flu vaccine? Does that mean it will happen again?
1: Not necessarily, no. And you know what? Some people will, you can't actually get the flu from the flu shot. That's kind of a common misconception.
0: You can't. Right.
1: You really can't. But sometimes you might feel like you've got a bit of a headache or you're feeling a little bit unwell. And that just means that your immune system is activating. So it's actually recognizing the vaccination that you've had and getting your body ready to recognize the real thing when it comes your way.
0: Yeah, okay. And now while you're here, Beck, we're talking about the flu. Obviously, bird flu is in the news and we know, you know, a case has been detected in South Australia in a giant petrel bird. We've been told it's not really something that humans need to worry too much about. Is there a vaccine for bird flu or do we not even need it?
1: So I'm absolutely not an expert in bird flu, but my understanding of that is that transmission from birds to humans is incredibly rare, like incredibly, incredibly rare. And transmission from human to human, I don't think has actually been seen at all.
0: No.
1: So, you know, I think what I'm hearing is don't pick up sick birds. Seems a pretty sensible thing to do. And do what you can do, which is get yourself vaccinated from the flu that we do know impacts humans. And like we've been talking about, your local community pharmacy can do that for you.
0: Absolutely. Well, thank you for coming in. I really appreciate it. This person says, I had the whooping cough shot as my son requested it before meeting my grandson. No problems. Of course I would.
1: Yeah. Absolutely, because you don't want your little baby to be getting whooping cough. It's a really simple thing for people to do to protect themselves and their family members.
0: And then you're protected for years to come as
1: you
0: well.
1: You absolutely are. Yeah.
0: Perfect. Well, Beck, thank you so much. We appreciate your insights today. Thank you.
1: No worries. Thanks for having me, Stacey.
0: That is Beck Rogers, Chief Pharmacist at National Pharmacies, and she is going to head into the 5AA Interactive Lounge now. So if you've got a question for Beck and the other experts from National Pharmacies, get on the phone. 8223-0055 is the number to call. It's time for the 2 o'clock news, and after that, Elizabeth DeBars from the Nursing and Midwifery Federation in South Australia. The nurses have got a new pay deal, 16% extra they'll be paid between now and 2028, so over the next 2 years. What were they asking for, and how does this stack up to their request?
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10: Partly cloudy this afternoon and a top of 17 with the 2 o'clock news. I'm Mel Usher.
11: The Everly Brothers and Roy Orbison in concert, starring the Robertson Brothers and Dean Bourne, Her Majesty's July 30.
10: The state government and the nurses' union have come to an agreement on a new pay deal. Members are set to endorse a 16% pay rise over 3 years. It follows a lengthy campaign which included 24-hour stoppages at the Lyell McEwen and Flinders. Treasurer Tom Koutsantonis happy to see a deal reached.
12: We're a Labor government. We want people to be paid appropriately, but we've got to maintain budget surpluses. This gets that balance right.
10: Five people will face court next month on multiple animal cruelty charges. It follows RSPCA raids on a piggery at Dublin in Adelaide's north last year, which found pigs living in shocking conditions. One person is facing 49 charges, while four others have been charged with 31 offences. The maximum penalty for ill treatment of an animal is 2 years in prison or fines of up to $20,000. Authorities are focused on keeping the outbreak of H5 bird flu in SA under control. Yesterday's case has seen 2 years of planning put into practice. Premier Peter Malinauskas says the 120 million chickens that make up the state's poultry industry are front of mind.
13: We have clear plans to make sure that if the H5 bird flu gets into a poultry farm, that the chickens within those farm and its vicinity is destroyed if need be, which is actually logistically tricky to do. It requires people who are well trained, who are able to use the equipment that we have now acquired as a government to be able to do that work, which clearly is not pleasant.
10: Breaking news out of Canberra this hour, Labor's tax bill has passed the Senate. Meantime, two high-profile independents say they're forming a new party to give more voters a political home. Sydney-based MPs Zali Steggall and Allegra Spender have established Community Strong Australia. The party currently has no leader and no other independent has jumped on board. Ms Steggall says the idea is to gradually build their presence at a federal level.
14: It is important for communities to have a voice in both houses. We've been very successful in the lower house, in the House of Representatives, but there aren't any community representatives in the Senate.
10: Rescue workers are searching for survivors after two large earthquakes hit Venezuela. The 7.2 and 7.5 quakes hit around 6 in the evening local time on a national holiday. Buildings have collapsed in the capital, Caracas, and there's expected to be a significant death toll. Locals say it looks like a horror movie. Today is Global Beatles Day. It is celebrated on June the 25th because on this day in 1967, the Fab Four's performance of All You Need Is Love was broadcast worldwide.

0: returning to 5AA Sport. It's selection night for the Crows and Port. Josh Worrell is set to return for Adelaide for Saturday night showdown, while Port need to replace injured defender Asava Radicalia. Collingwood are facing the possibility of being without Darcy Moore for the rest of the season. The skipper took to the track for the first time since injuring his hamstring last month, but there's no timeline for his return. Essendon interim coach Dean Solomon has praised Zach Merritt's ability to navigate the pressure he's faced this season. The 30-year-old spoke candidly about the toll of the scrutiny he's endured since his failed trade to Hawthorn last year. Solomon says Merritt's leadership has been on full display this season.
1: I applaud him for being open and honest. I love the fact that we can be open and honest and talk about our individual journeys. It's no doubt been a tough time for him, and the way he's navigated it has been incredibly well. Inside the four walls, he's driving meetings, he's being a real leader, he's developing the youth that we have. So I can't ask any more of him.
0: Now checking 5AA traffic.
2: Crews are working on a burst water main in Broadview on Hampstead Road near Watson Avenue. In Westlake, urgent sewer works continue along Frederick Road near Lockside Drive. Take care driving past. South Road very heavy northbound from Henley Beach Road to Ashwin Parade, and slow in Unley on Unley Road northbound approaching Greenhill Road. 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Adelaide's most accurate traffic on 5AA.
0: The 5AA forecast, partly cloudy this afternoon, partly cloudy tomorrow, 16, Saturday partly cloudy, 17, and 17 again on Sunday. Right now, it's 17 degrees on 5AA, always Adelaide.
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7: Good afternoon. Welcome to the second hour of the afternoon's program. After 2:30, Shane A. Bassett will be along. He is the movie analyst. He watches all the new movies and TV shows that you can stream at home, and he has his reviews and recommendations. But as always, I appreciate yours as well. In fact, you've given me some great recommendations lately, so get on the phone. Let me know what you're watching. 8223 0000 is the number to call, or you can text it through on 0448 08 1395. Con on the text line, Con and McGill, he's our World Cup correspondent. I'm going to call you that, Con. I think he messages in every day about the World Cup. I love to read your messages, Con. Thank you. He says, are you sure you can't lobby the Education Minister, Lucy Hood, to order all schools to give kids a two-hour lunch tomorrow to watch their country play in the World Cup? Yep. I wish, Con. How good would that be? I'll be here at work. I'll be watching while I'm at work. But I'm keen to hear from you today. Are you chucking a sickie? We're happy to change your name if you don't want to come on the radio and use your real name. Is anyone planning on chucking a sickie tomorrow so they can watch the Socceroos play? Or have employers cottoned onto this? Have they worked out if they don't let their staff watch the game, they probably won't come to work? I know we'll have it on here. I mean, we're pretty lucky office. We need to watch sport for our jobs. So there's always sport on the TVs here in the 5AA office. But will you have it on in your workplace tomorrow? Or maybe you've got plans, or you had plans, but you've changed your plans for the Socceroos match. I'd love to hear from you. 8223 0000 is the number to call. Well, we know finally the state government and the nurses' union have come to an agreement on a pay deal. It was announced by the Premier, the Treasurer and the Health Minister a short time ago. Here is the Premier, Peter Malinauskas, talking about how difficult the negotiations were.
8: Obviously, they've been tough, right? That's no secret about that. In fact, in the current environment, all of our EBA negotiations in the public sector have been difficult because they're robust negotiations. Unions have a legitimate role to play to get the best outcome for their members. But similarly, the government's got a role to play to make sure that we're keeping our eye on the bottom line. And getting that balance right is difficult, But we're a government that's committed to good faith negotiations. We respect the role that unions have to play. We respect the role that unions have in exercising strike action if they so choose. But we want to negotiate in good faith, and we've done that, and now we've landed an agreement.
7: So the agreement has been reached, and the Premier was talking about it at the press conference, as I said earlier on today. He has outlined how much of a pay rise nurses will get.
8: Today, I'm very pleased that on the back of the Treasurer and Health Minister in my negotiations, we've been able to land an agreement with the Nurses Union for a 16% pay rise over a three-year period. This will mean that nurses' wages in South Australia lift quite substantially and continue to ensure that the amount that the South Australian government pays our nurses is competitive to the rest of the nation. And that's important because we see more nurses employed in South Australia than ever before. Four and a bit years ago, we said we'd increase the number of nurses in South Australia over and above attrition by 300. We've increased it by over 2,000. We have employed more nurses, more new nurses over and above attrition than any other government in the state's history. 2,000 an additional new nurses over and above the rate of attrition.
7: Let's bring in Associate Professor Elizabeth DeBars from the Australian Nursing and Midwifery Federation. Good afternoon to you, Elizabeth.
9: Good afternoon to you.
7: What was that like, coming to an agreement after? It feels like a while. How long have you been negotiating now?
9: Well, let me put it this way. The ultimate agreement will always and has always rested with our members. So in terms of an agreement being reached, that's still to be decided by a ballot of members. However, I will say that after more than a year of negotiations, we have reached a point where we're satisfied that we can recommend the agreement to members to vote in favour of it. So while some people might say that's semantics, from my perspective, it's more than just that. We have recommended that agreement for endorsement by members, but ultimately it is and can only be a decision of theirs. It has been a long time coming. I'll be really frank and upfront. We would absolutely like more in terms of wages and in terms of conditions, but we have reached a point where it is apparent that all negotiations have been exhausted, that this is the final offer being made by government, and the options available to members now are really to either proceed with the agreement, in which case we actually do think it's worthwhile proceeding because we have advanced their claims. We have made inroads that the government never anticipated or was pushed into doing because of our member action. At the end of the day, we do think that a bird in the hand is worth more than two in the bush. It is a substantial shift in their original and continuing offers. And so we do think it is worthwhile that to support that agreement because, quite frankly, if there is a no vote and that's still open to members to decide that, then really the only pathway I think is now available to us is arbitration. We do know from our colleagues in New South Wales who undertook significant industrial action and then ended up in a position of arbitration, their decision that was handed down by the Commission resulted in registered nurses getting a 16% increase. So we already have that offer on the table. So we do think it's worthwhile members taking it seriously and voting in favour of it.
7: Mm. So the offer's 16% over 3 years. You were asking for 20% over 3 years, I think, from memory, from our last discussions around that amount of money. So slightly less, but still a pretty good deal in the current economic conditions. What about other conditions that you maybe had to concede on? I was reading about minimum staffing ratios and something in there actually surprised me that all babies are not considered a patient for the purpose of minimum staffing ratios. Can you tell us a bit more about that?
9: Certainly. Look, this one is of significant disappointment, and I must say, ultimately, it will need to be agreed to by government. It will need to occur. And quite frankly, I am deeply disappointed, both on a personal and a professional level, that it hasn't been forthcoming in this round of negotiations. Because at the end of the day, when we're talking about staffing ratios, I do think many people would be surprised that when a midwife cares for a woman and her child, they're only counting the woman, they don't also count the child, which is why it's been referred to as count the babies. The vast majority, if not all of the jurisdictions around Australia, are in either undertaking or progressing or actually ensuring that they do count the babies in their numbers. So it is only, quite frankly, a matter of time. I do think it would have been a really positive gesture of goodwill should the government have come up to agree to that provision. But we will continue to fight for that provision in legislative reforms to come. And the government has agreed at this stage to undertake a review. But I really, quite frankly, think it's a matter of time. But it is really disappointing that that wouldn't be agreed by government at this point.
7: And so what is the ratio for a midwife who's caring for a woman and her baby? Is it you know, four patients for every midwife? Or?
9: Well, look, it depends. There are variables to that. Right. It is quite complicated, but what I can say consistently is that they consistently do not include the babies in the number. So the baby is, you know, not really considered a patient, notwithstanding that there is often significant work attached to the care, not only of the mother but of the child.
7: Yeah.
9: So, I think it's very disappointing indeed. But, you know, on the other hand, there were concessions that were made in other areas, such as rural and regional allowances and incentives. So a $3,000 pro rata payment for nurses and midwives continuing employment in those rural and regional areas over and above their five-year attraction and allowance arrangements that currently exist. There are additional payments in terms of on-call recall increases in them. There's also a lead apron allowance. So again, given the fact that there were concessions, and some of them ones that have been long fought and long wanted, we do think that notwithstanding the deficits of the proposal, that it still is sufficient to recommend endorsement by members. But I again hasten to add, we have always said and we have consistently said, whilst we can endorse it and say to our members that we do believe it is worthy of support in the current economic and industrial climate, that it's not all we wished for, and ultimately it is a decision that only they can make.
7: Mm. So last time we spoke, you were worried that the previous offer from the government wasn't enough to stop nurses going interstate. Where does this offer now put South Australia compared to other states, and do you think it's enough to keep nurses here, or will they still consider heading interstate for jobs?
9: Look, I think that's a great question. I think the reality is that we're still laggards in the national market. We've made that abundantly clear to government. But yet this is still what government is prepared to offer. And as I said before, we are just being really frank and open and upfront with our members about this is the offer, this is what, you know, we've come up to. Our members have been magnificent in their fortitude and their dedication and their care to their clients, but also in terms of their advocacy on these issues. But this is where we are. We have to really seriously consider the economic and industrial landscape. We do need to have regard to what happened in New South Wales that I mentioned before in terms of their arbitrated outcome. Mm-hmm. You know, the reality is we would be running very similar arguments. And in that particular jurisdiction, the Commission was very clear. They said that really, and this is me paraphrasing, that yes, nurses and midwives were worth their weight in gold, yet the economic realities of their government's income and expenditure meant that that they still limited the amount of pay coming their way. And from our perspective, it really would not be appropriate to recommend a course of action to members that I don't believe is going to produce the results they want. If they do decide to pursue that course of action, I need to be really upfront with them to say that I don't believe it's going to bear the results that they want, particularly in a constrained economic environment, given that that's the argument the government will run. And also there are many, many aspects of their conditions that a commission will not have regard to, one of them being it is so unlikely to be almost laughable that the commission would make a decision to require a particular staffing number. So, you know, taking that type of argument down to the commission, again, is unlikely, if not impossible, to achieve the results that members would seek.
7: So when will the vote happen to see if, you know, the nursing staff themselves agree to this pay deal?
9: Yeah, correct. And again, it ultimately is their decision, and it's incumbent upon me and the team to inform members of what the landscape presents.
7: Yeah. And when will that vote happen?
9: Make that clear. Well, that's not in our hands, but we understand that the government is seeking to make that happen as quickly as possible. So my understanding is it's a matter of weeks.
7: Okay. All right. Well, thank you for your time this afternoon, Associate Professor Elizabeth DeBars. Appreciate it.
9: Appreciate your time too. Thank you.
7: Thank you. From the Australian Nursing and Midwifery Federation there. What do you think? 8223 0000. I'm sure there are lots of people who are relieved an agreement has been made, lots of people in government, I'm sure nurses out there, maybe you're a nurse at the moment and you've got some thoughts on that pay deal. 16% over a three-year period. They were originally asking for around 20% over a three-year period. I'd love your thoughts. I've got some time for calls next.
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7: I've got a message here from Karen on 0448 08 1395. We all know nurses do a wonderful job, but Elizabeth just said they wanted more. Yes, that's right, Karen. They were asking for around 20% pay rise over 3 years, and they were, well, this current offer from the government, which we think will pass, is 16%. Karen says, that's a little greedy, in my opinion. I have two sons. One is a social worker and the other a corrections officer. These jobs are also extremely important and stressful at times, just like nursing, but they don't get pay increases like the nurses have received. In fact, social workers in SA are the lowest paid in the country. It's so hard, isn't it? And I do find comparing industries doesn't help anyone. I mean, every industry is so different, and some, of course, some are more vital than others. Nurses are more vital than radio presenters. I hope my boss isn't listening. But it's true. There are industries out there that are more vital than others. They include more training than others as well. That's why I don't know. I don't personally find it particularly helpful to compare industries, but I guess everyone looks at these stories through their own lens and says, well, okay, nurses are asking for this much. I received this much. Do I think I should have got more? Do I think they deserve it? It's fair enough for everyone to look at this through their own personal lens. So I understand that. All right. I forgot to mention I have tickets this afternoon, lots of tickets to give away. I've got a double pass to go and see The Lark at Adelaide Festival Centre starring Noni Hazelhurst. I have a double pass to the Beer and Barbecue Festival, and right now I'm going to give away a double pass to Illuminate Adelaide. This is South Australia's premier winter event. It's back for 2026, and we want to get you and a friend along. I've got tickets to Augmented Games. This is on Wednesday, the 1st of July at 12 p.m. So give us a call now if you want to head along. 8223 0000 is the number. Illuminate is a citywide spectacle of free and ticketed events, music, art, food, and more waiting to be discovered. Book now at illuminateadelaide.com, or if you're available on Wednesday, the 1st of July at 12 p.m, get on the phone now. You could be the lucky listener heading along. I love this message from Rob in Clearview. Has the Rundle Mall pigeon been tested for the virus? He hasn't moved lately. Rob. Thank you. I like that. I did see something similar on the Adelaide Mail on social media the other day. Rundle Mall pigeon to be precautionally euthanized as bird flu confirmed in SA. Don't worry. I think the pigeon is safe. Of all of the birds in South Australia, the pigeon is probably the most safe. You have to laugh, don't you? 8223 0000 is the number to call. After the 2:30 news, Shane A. Bassett will be along. He has been reviewing movies and TV shows for you to watch this week, and he's got recommendations for you. But as always, I like your recommendations too. 8223 0000 is the number to call to tell me what you've been watching lately. If you've had a new TV show that you've been streaming, or if you've been to the cinema and you've got a recommendation or a review of your own, I'd love to hear it. You can also send me a text, 0448 08 1395. Graham in Woodville on the text line says, g'day, don't forget the nurses will receive extra superannuation each week. That all adds up. Yeah, but extra in terms of because of the pay rise, because you get paid a percentage of into super of your pay, of course. I don't think they get more than others, do they? I think everyone's on the same amount. Now, I could be wrong. Maybe public servants do get paid a higher percentage than other workers, but I thought it was all sort of above the, you know, all even now. Congratulations to Tina in Panorama. You are going along to Augmented Games as part of Illuminate Adelaide, you and a friend, so we will get those tickets to you. I hope you enjoy. I'm sure you will. If you missed out, don't worry. More opportunities for tickets coming up later in the program, a double pass to go and see The Lark, and two VIP tickets for Beer and Barbecue Fest. These sound pretty good. You don't want to miss it.
6: It's showdown time again in Adelaide as the two SA clubs go to war. Catch all the action live on 5AA. Thanks to Barnacle Bill, serving South Australians quality seafood and much, much more for over 50 years. This is 5AA News, always Adelaide.
0: Good afternoon, Mel Usher with the news headlines. The federal government's tax reforms have passed through Parliament after winning the support of the Greens. New data shows the national unemployment rate has dropped slightly to 4.4% in May. SA's unemployment rate went up 0.1 to 4.2%. Audi has retained its crown as Australia's cheapest supermarket. And in sport, round 16 in the AFL gets underway tonight. It's the Lions v the Swans at the Gabba. The 5AA forecast, partly cloudy this afternoon, partly cloudy tomorrow 16. Right now it's 17 degrees. We'll have more news at 3 on 5AA, always Adelaide.
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7: 26 minutes to 3 here on 5AA. Mel Brooks is turning 100 this week, and I want to hear from you. What is your favourite Mel Brooks movie? 8223-0000 is the number to call. But before we talk to Shane A. Bassett, Morgan Pumper is at the Bureau of Meteorology. Hello, Morgan. Do I have you there, Morgan?
23: Do you hear me?
7: Yes, I have you now. There we go. Actually, quite a nice day out there. A little bit chilly, but it was warmer than I expected.
23: Yeah, that's right. Look, out the door, it's still around that 15 degrees. We are starting to see a little bit more of a westerly airflow at the moment, but we did get to 18 degrees today. So 1:30 was around the time that we saw that top. But it was a little bit of a coolish start. So we did get quite a big way from our minimum to maximum. I don't expect tomorrow morning to be as chilly a start, but otherwise there still might be a little bit of fog around and then a mostly sunny afternoon. So some light winds still into tomorrow, but even if we do see a little bit of wind, there is a little bit of a southerly airflow and southwesterly into the afternoon. So nothing really major changing in our weather conditions the next few days. So 8 to 16 tomorrow for Adelaide, but otherwise we'll just wait to see if next week we start to see some showers on the forecast again.
7: Okay, and then what about next week?
23: Yeah, look, so we do have the chance of a few showers Monday and Tuesday. At the moment, over the next 7 days into Wednesday, seems like 2 to 10 millimetres. So the very high chance of showers there with some north and northwesterly airflow. So we'll really just be watching the next change to come through, which is going to be in Western Australia and Perth over the next few days. And then that, as that moves eastwards, we'll see whether or not it holds the moisture to bring us some shower activity.
7: Okay, thanks for the update, Morgan. Appreciate it.
23: Of course.
7: That's Morgan Pumper at the Bureau of Meteorology.

0: Movies and Entertainment with Shane A. Bassett.
1: He is the movie analyst and joins you now. Hello, Shane.
2: Hello, Stacey, and good afternoon, everyone.
1: I can't believe Mel Brooks is 100 this weekend.
2: Yeah, it came up fast. I knew it was on the way. And earlier this year, there was a documentary called The 99-Year-Old Man, which is incredible. It's all about his life and history and heritage and just the struggles and then the triumphs and everything about his phenomenal life. But you're right, he's turning 100 on Sunday, and pretty iconic guy, that's for sure. He's still going strong. He's still working. There's a new Spaceballs movie, Spaceballs 2, that's due out, I think, at the end of this year or next year, that he's been part of. And there was a Disney Plus series that he was part of called History of the World Part 2 about 2 years ago. So he hasn't stopped working.
1: Wow, I didn't realize there was another Spaceballs coming out. That's a classic.
2: Well, Rick Moranis has actually come out of retirement to be in it, because he hasn't acted for years and years. He's been looking after his family after a tragedy happened within his family, and he just stepped away from films and Hollywood, and he was coaxed back to play Dark Helmet in Spaceballs 2. So there's no set release date, but there is like this teaser trailer that you can see online that Mel Brooks put out, but yeah, it's all happening.
1: Oh, wow. Well, here I've got a little bit of the original Spaceballs trailer.
3: There it is, planet Druidian. And underneath the air shield, 10,000 years of fresh air. We must get through that air shield.
4: We will, sir. Once we kidnap the princess, we can force her father, King Roland, to give us the combination to the air shield, thereby destroying planet Druidia and saving planet Spaceball.
3: Everybody got that?
4: Spaceball.
1: It is a classic. So John Candy as well.
2: Oh, absolutely. Bill Pullman, Daphne Zoinga, they're all returning. Not John Candy, of course.
1: No.
2: He's not with us anymore, but there's a lot of the original cast are coming back, as I said, including Rick Moranis, who we just heard his voice then. It should be good. Looks funny from what I can tell on the teaser trailer. And look, it's a parody of Star Wars and science fiction movies in general. So if they can repeat that, although some of his classic movies, which, you know, I enjoy a lot, Young Frankenstein, particularly Robin Hood, Men in Tights, and a few others, but they couldn't be made now because of his style of humour. Very much. Blazing Saddles is another one that people absolutely love, and it is a classic film, don't get me wrong, but I don't think they could make that kind of comedy anymore.
1: No, one of my favourites was Robin Hood, Men in Tights, and I'm not sure that would be made right now.
2: No, probably not. I mean, even the producers, which there's a movie and then a musical and then they remade it into another movie, even there's things in that can be classified as, you know, either taboo or politically incorrect. But it seems to work, and he's iconic and he still gets a laugh. But, yeah, there are changes in the world since he did all those great comedies of an era.
1: Oh, yeah, that's for sure. Well, if you've got a favourite Mel Brooks movie, give us a call, 8223-0000. We'd love to hear from you. And he's one of the rare actors, performers, who's got an EGOT.
2: Yeah, exactly. He won an Emmy. He's won Emmys. He's won the Oscar, the Tony, and a Grammy Award. So,
1: what was the Grammy for?
2: Do you know? I think he might even have a Peabody Award, and if he does, he'd be like a peagot, right?
1: Yeah.
2: He's won everything. Sorry, Stace, what did you just say then?
1: I said, do you know what the Grammy was for?
2: Probably. Oh, the Tony would be for the producers. So the Grammy, I'm not sure. Unless he might have had songs on a live album or a comedy album. If you look up some of his stand-up comedy and some of his guest appearances on YouTube from those early days of the late night television shows, he's absolutely hysterical. So maybe it was something to do with the comedy.
1: Grammy was for?
2: Probably. Oh, the Tony would be for the producers. So the Grammy, I'm not sure. Unless he might have had songs on a live album or a comedy album. If you look up some of his stand-up comedy and some of his guest appearances on YouTube.

0: Yeah.
1: He doesn't have enough to do.
0: Yeah, don't say that. I'll start giving him all your movie questions and things to see if he knows.
1: No, he's good. He'll get it sorted for us. We'll find out. So, yes, get on the phone. Send me a text. Let me know what your favourite Mel Brooks movie is. 8223-0000 is the number. But in the meantime, Shane, there are some new movies that have come out this week. One at the cinema is Supergirl. Here's the trailer.
2: Here's the thing. My cousin and I have very different ideas about what it means to be a hero. He sees the good in everyone. And I see the truth.
3: The brigands brought destruction to every corner of the universe. The galaxy must be defended.
1: Oh, interesting. Sounds dramatic.
0: Yeah, it's, you know, I don't actively, you know, try and avoid superhero films, but I'm not a fan, as I've said to you before. And I do watch them because they're part of the cinematic universe. Basically, the last couple of decades, we've had lots and lots of them, and that's why there's been so much overkill. But I am a fan of certain superhero movies like Batman and Superman, and, you know, Wonder Woman has got some good stories, but I had some high hopes for Supergirl. It looked good from that trailer we just heard as well. I've seen a few clips, plus the actress who plays Supergirl is an Aussie, Australian actor Millie Alcock, who you might know if you watch The House of the Dragon, the Game of Thrones prequel.
1: Yeah.
0: Yep. She's part of that show. So she does a great job, and I think she's a good choice. She made like a cameo in the new Superman movie, which was released last year, right at the end. So you knew there was a Supergirl movie coming. And it's not bad. I mean, Jason Momoa and her have good chemistry because he's sort of like the sidekick that pops up and... It just doesn't break any new ground, unfortunately. I was hoping it would be unique or it would go into a different territory that superheroes shows and movies haven't gone before, but it didn't. It was almost like rinse and repeat. So I came away very much underwhelmed, besides her performance and a few songs on the soundtrack. But, yeah, nothing new to add here to the superhero genre. So I'm not sure. It might do well during the school holidays. There's plenty of movies for the kids and families to choose from, but we'll see. But I was very much underwhelmed and had high hopes.
1: Oh, that's disappointing. But you mentioned there are other options out for the school holidays at the moment. There's quite a few kids' movies.
0: We're blessed. If you think about it, we've got a Minions movie, Minions and Monsters, which I have seen, and it's quite hysterical and funny. And it's actually 1920s. It's set in the silent film era. So you get to see like black and white Minions, not yellow ones.
1: Oh.
0: So that's unusual.
1: Yeah.
0: And they come across those monsters of the era, like the Mummy and Frankenstein. And, you know, kids and families will just lap it up during the holidays for sure. It's hysterical. I liked it a lot. And then Toy Story, of course, we spoke about last week. That's blitzing it at the box office, as I expected. It's just wiped everyone else out of the box office arena. Yeah, so even the Steven Spielberg movie, Disclosure Day, has just gone... No one's watching it. It's flopped because I think everyone was waiting for Toy Story, potentially.
1: Yeah, for sure. I think everyone's excited about Toy Story. I'm excited about Toy Story, and my daughter's not nearly old enough to go to the movies.
0: I wonder what... You haven't taken your daughter to the movies yet, right?
1: Oh, no.
0: No, I didn't think so. But it'll be significant when she is old enough and you choose a movie, that her first time to the cinema will be a big deal.
1: Yeah, we're actually really excited about it. My husband and I were talking about, you know, subscriptions, and I said, well, we need to keep Disney Plus because we'll be watching the Disney movies with Molly soon. And you're right, though, going to the cinema and seeing a movie, that'll be a big deal. And then we're looking forward to Friday nights, picking a new Disney movie at home and having some pizza and popcorn or whatever it is as a family and watching a new movie together and just seeing her and the way she reacts the first time she's seen the movies that we watched in our childhood will be really special.
0: That's right.

0: it's sharing different generations through the movies that you watched. I love that. And, I mean, you sort of start slowly on the TV at home, and you don't, they don't have to sit through the whole movie. You can always stop it and watch the second half the next day or something. But then it's like when they go to the cinemas for the first time, to the children, it's a big TV. It's nothing but a big TV to them in a dark room. And there's even like Bring Your Baby, I think I've told you before, yes. Bring Your Baby sessions where they leave the lights up, like at a half level. They're dimmed. So the kids aren't in total blackness. And they can walk down the front of the, you know, the aisles and that kind of thing if they want to. So, yeah, there's options. But, yeah, when she's old enough, it's going to be exciting for you.
1: Yeah, for sure. It definitely will be. This person on the text line says, please ask Shane what he thought about Supergirl having pierced ears.
0: I'm a nerd, but not that much of a nerd. I didn't give it that much thought. If I really wanted to go into the laws of comic books, I don't think Supergirl could get drunk either, but she does in the film. So that's interesting as well, because of where she's from, Krypton. I didn't think it affected them, but it does in the movie. But I don't know about the pierced ears.
1: I've just looked it up.
0: I mean, they look nice, but I didn't really give it much thought.
1: Oh, I've just looked it up. Supergirl's pierced ears have sparked debate over how her unbreakable bulletproof skin could be pierced. James Gunn has clarified it, saying she was raised on Krypton under a red sun until her teens, so she got them before gaining her superpowers. Alternatively, she can visit planets with a red sun, which nullifies her invulnerability. I am so out of the superhero loop. That's like gibberish to me. That does not mean anything to me.
0: I'm glad our text messenger has an answer now, but... See what I mean? I can't deep dive into the nerd, you know, the nerd universe that much. I had no idea, but it's good to know. I'll remember that now. So yeah it makes sense, I guess.
1: There you go.
0: You are born under a red sun, was it, or something? Red moon?
1: Yep, red sun, yep. Until her teens. Enough. Okay, there you go. Well, I just think that's hilarious that the producer, James Gunn, had to clarify why she's allowed to have pierced ears in the movie. But
0: it's like Star Wars. There's a little things that come up in Star Wars that have to get clarified by producers because, you know, the ultra fans always pick up on different things. And that's the way of the world with social media and everything. Everyone's noticing things and then putting it online, and then there has to be an answer. So that's why there's a reaction from the studios.
1: There you go. And Jess has found the information. Mel Brooks actually has three Grammys, one for Best Comedy Album, The 2,000-Year-Old Man, one for Best Musical Theatre Album, The Producers, which you thought, one for Best Music Film, Recording the Producers, a musical romp with Mel Brooks. So there you go.
0: Wonderful stuff. Well, yeah, he's obviously well-loved in the Grammy Academy as much as all the theatre and the movie academies as well.
1: Yeah. All right, we'll take a quick break. And when we come back, Shane, I'm keen to get your thoughts on the new limited Australian series, The Killings at Parish Station. So that's coming up next.
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1: We're in the middle of movies and entertainment news with Shane A. Bassett, the movie analyst. And Shane, we spoke about this a couple of weeks ago, but Bianca on the text line says, can you ask Shane if he saw Tuna? Very underrated movie. I loved it.
0: Yeah, I did review it a couple of weeks ago and I had a feeling it would go under the radar. But it's great to hear someone enjoyed it. I loved it too. I remember telling you it was different. Dustin Hoffman is one of my favourite actors, so that helps. But, yeah, really good story. And it switches. It's one of those movies that changes tone throughout. You think something's going to happen and then it doesn't and then it goes into a different direction. So, yeah, really good thriller. I loved it. Tuna. Yeah. I think it's down to about one session a day in cinemas. So. Oh. Yeah, maybe it'll be streaming soon. Who knows? But, yeah, great choice. I recommend it.
1: Yeah, I saw the trailer and it looked like one that I would enjoy. So I'll get to see it eventually whenever I can make that work.
0: It's not a really enticing title either. I always think movie titles are important, very important, and not generic ones either. Not that Tuna is generic, but it's different and it doesn't really doesn't captivate you, you know, it doesn't catch your eye.
1: Yeah. If they'd said, like, the tuna heist. Oh, no, that sounds like the fish.
0: Well, see, if you call it that, it might give away a bit of the plot.
1: That's true.
0: The title. But, yeah, no, tuna, and then people, you say tuna, and they might think you're talking about a fish.
1: The fish,
0: as well.
1: Yeah.
0: Not a piano tuna.
1: No, yeah, okay, that's a good point. I'll stay out of the movie industry for now. I'm not very good at that. but this new series, the Australian series called The Killings at Parish Station, I'm keen to get your thoughts on it. Here's some of the trailer.
12: Something happened at the research station. Happened slowly enough, they managed to get a distress signal out.
13: What distress signal?
12: You're standing on it.
14: Hello?
15: Mum?
14: What's it like where you are?
12: Well, it's hot. Very dry.
15: It's really dusty. Look, I gotta go.
12: I love you.
13: This is a site run by the Parish family. This will be national news.
12: You ever dealt with the parishes?
16: Not doing anything stupid, are you, love?
12: What are you doing?
17: This is my facility.
12: This is my crime scene.
18: This is noise. If you focus on the noise, that's all you'll hear.
15: Dead, one survivor found.
1: Oh, that sounds good.
0: It is good. I really like what I've seen so far. I haven't seen the whole season, so I don't know how it finishes, but I can talk about the first two episodes. And Mia Wasikowska, she's one of our young actors who's been in a lot ever since she was very young. Well, as a kid, actually, she starred and she's still going strong. So she's one of the lead detectives in this show along side her partner who are investigating this outpost in the desert. It's very isolated. It's where there's this huge dish, satellite dish, And there's some scientists, some researchers that are out there all the time. They sort of fly in and fly out, apparently. But there's been a massacre, and they all end up dead. And they come to investigate, and it's just mysterious. It's just something's not quite right, and the people who own the company that they work for and the land, they're a big corporate business that are very much corrupt. You know, they're corrupt from the start. So something's going on. But then there's this X-Files sort of side to it as well, because there's the satellite dish, and they're exploring the universe and the solar, you know, out in the galaxy. Is it aliens, or is it something else, or what's happened? It's really interesting what I've seen so far, and it's Australian, so even better.
1: Yeah. So it's streaming on Stan at the moment, if anyone wants to check it out.
0: A little bit gross at times, so be warned of that. If you ever remember The X-Files as such, there was always like an autopsy or something that was a little bit gross. That kind of thing happens here. But overall, it's just an investigation, a cold case, because there's flashbacks and things as well, flash forwards. But it is on Stan, you're right. And I think the whole season has dropped at once.
1: Oh.
0: Well, not a lot of shows do that, but there's six. It's a limited series, so it's a one-off. I don't know if there's going to be more. And Parrish Station itself, the location, I'm not sure where they filmed it, but it is a fictional place, so it's not an actual research station. It's set it up for the movie, for the show.
1: I love that. I love that they dropped all episodes at once. That sounds right up my alley. And just before I let you go, Shane, The Bear, the final season, is now on Disney Plus. I didn't realise it was out already. I think I've watched every series. I can't remember if I watched the last one.
0: Oh, well done. It's a show, Stacey, that I couldn't get into. And I love following things through, right? I try and like watch. I'm a bit of a completist, but I couldn't. I just stopped and I haven't returned to it. But I know there's a lot of fans out there. It's won multiple Emmys and Golden Globe Awards. And, yeah, the new series, which is officially the final series of The Bear, has dropped on Disney Plus now.
1: Yeah. I was surprised it was the final series. But I'm also glad, because sometimes I feel like some TV shows can drag on a little bit and you think, okay, you should have ended one or two seasons ago. It didn't need to go this long. So I'm glad they've, you know, made a decision and they're going to call it.
0: Well, tell that to Grey's Anatomy. They're up to about 22 years or something.
1: Oh, my God. Are they still going?
0: Yeah. Grey's Anatomy's still on. Yeah.
1: Wow.
0: It's either the newer season's still playing or there's one coming. But I just saw a whole list of, you can look it up and there's all lists of shows that have been cancelled and ones that are continuing. And Grey's was one that's continuing.
1: Wow. I haven't watched Grey's since the McSteamy McDreamy days.
0: Yes, Patrick Dempsey, of course. Yeah. He's a good actor, I'll give you that much. And, yeah, he's a good-looking man, I know. But he was only in, like, the first, what, five seasons or something.
1: Yeah.
0: He did leave after a while.
1: Yeah. Well, Shane, we have to leave it there. The news is upon us. But thank you so much for your time. We always appreciate your insights.
0: All good, Stacey. Thanks for having me, and have a great afternoon, everyone.
1: Thanks. Bye. You too. That's Shane A. Bassett, the movie analyst. Time for the 3 o'clock news now. And after that, we are talking about this really disturbing report in the Advertiser this morning about a Glenunga netball club considering banning spectators because their teenage umpires are getting abused. Just think about that. Dropping your child off to a sporting match, a netball game, and not being able to watch them because someone had abused a teenage umpire. I just think it's absolutely ridiculous. I cannot believe we have to have this discussion, but apparently we do. Janine Jackson is the CEO of the Sammy D Foundation, and she's going to join me. I'm sure she's just as disappointed that we've got to be talking today about it. But it's more prevalent than you might think. And I'm sure there are a lot of you listening. Maybe you're on the way home from school pickup at the moment. Maybe you're on the way to school pickup and you're thinking, yeah, I've witnessed that. I'd love to hear from you on 8223 0000.
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19: Partly cloudy this afternoon, partly cloudy tomorrow, 16. With the 3 o'clock news, good afternoon, I'm Mel Usher.
20: The Everly Brothers and Roy Orbison in concert, starring the Robertson Brothers and Dean Bourne, Her Majesty's July 30.
19: A breakthrough in the nurses' dispute, the union is encouraging members to accept a revised 16% pay offer from the state government over 3 years. It also includes a range of industrial improvements and protections. The union's Elizabeth DeBars says the final decision lies with members.
2: But after more than a year of negotiations, we have recommended that agreement for endorsement by members, but ultimately it is and can only be a decision of theirs.
19: There are plenty of questions about catching bird flu after the deadly strain arrived in SA. Chief Public Health Officer Professor Nicola Spurrier says it is possible for humans to catch it, but you have to have really close contact with an infected bird.
21: You can only catch avian flu by direct contact with a dead or infected bird. Please keep going out to the beach. Go and enjoy the outdoors and the nature in South Australia. It's beautiful. But just avoid going up and touching any sort of dead marine life or in this case, birds.
19: Labor's tax reforms have passed through both houses of federal parliament after winning support of the Greens. The legislation will rein in the capital gains tax discount and negative gearing concessions. The government agreed to make some adjustments to soften the impact of the new rules, which will apply from July next year.
22: The question now is that these bills be read a third time. Those of that opinion say aye.
23: Aye.
22: Against? I believe the ayes have it. Senators, that concludes consideration of the bills.
19: Labor is confident the reforms will help young people trying to get on the property ladder at an affordable price. Well, the Australian jobs market continues to remain resilient, with 40,000 jobs created over the past month. Latest data shows the unemployment rate has dropped slightly to 4.4% in May. Most of the new jobs are part-time, with only a handful of full-time positions. Federal Employment Minister Amanda Rishworth says the result is good news for the economy.
24: Total number of Australians now in jobs is 14.7 million. This month's job data shows that jobs are up, unemployment is down, and that more people are getting the opportunity to enjoy the dignity that comes along with work.
19: SA's unemployment rate went up 0.1 to 4.2%. Aldi has retained its crown as Australia's cheapest supermarket. The latest grocery survey by Choice found a basket of 16 everyday items came to a total just under $69. Editorial Director Mark Sorrell says that same basket was about $9 more expensive at Woolworths, Coles and IGA.
25: Another part of this is, you know, Aldi, Woolies and Coles all have their own home brand stuff. IGA doesn't have quite as many of those home brand things. So when it comes to this grocery basket, sometimes to buy like for like, we're having to buy a bit more expensive stuff.
19: A foray into politics by John F. Kennedy's grandson hasn't been successful. Jack Schlossberg has lost the New York City congressional primary. Schlossberg is a 33-year-old lawyer. Now turning to 5AA sport, and the countdown to Showdown 60 continues. The teams will be named tonight. Both have had a few selection decisions to make. Well, Collingwood defender Isaac Quaynor could miss Saturday's clash against Richmond after hurting his foot at training. Meantime, the club is facing the possibility of being without Darcy Moore for the rest of the season. The skipper took to the track for the first time since hurting his hamstring last month. Pies coach Craig McRae admits no one knows the timeline for Moore's return.
26: There's more evidence to suggest he's moving in the right direction. Still a long way to go. Pleasing did a good running session today, so I got a good block under him. And as far as I'm aware, the timeline is the timeline. I don't know what it is, and I don't even think they know what it is.
19: And Socceroos defender Jacob Italiano has been ruled out of tomorrow's final World Cup group stage clash with Paraguay due to an adductor injury. Now checking 5AA traffic.
27: 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West Lake Surgeon Sewer works on Fred Road near Lockside Drive and slow for works at the moment at Keswick, South Road near Stirling Street. Busy right now, Fullerton Road at the Britannia Roundabout with the Canberra Kings Road Parallelie. 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Adelaide's most accurate traffic on 5AA.
19: The 5AA forecast, partly cloudy this afternoon, partly cloudy tomorrow, 16. Saturday, partly cloudy, 17. 17 again on Sunday. Right now, it's 17 degrees. 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
28: I'm Brenton Rankless. Tonight, bird flu fallout. 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
1: Good afternoon. Welcome to the third and final hour of the afternoon's program. We are live on the Facebook and YouTube live stream. So hello to everyone watching along online. And if you're not already on there, jump on, say hello. Now, this hour, I have tickets to give away. I've got a double pass to go to the Beer and Barbecue Festival. These are VIP tickets. I was about to say you do not want to miss them, but can you miss tickets? Anyway, you want these tickets. That's what I meant to say. You'll get two tickets, one for you, one for a mate in our VIP area. We'll chuck in some beers and some delicious barbecue food. So stay listening for your chance to win a double pass for that. And I also have a double pass to go and see The Lark, which is starring Noni Hazelhurst. That's on at the Adelaide Festival Centre from today until July 5. You can get your tickets now at Ticketek or stay listening this afternoon for your chance to win a double pass. After 3:30, Vicar and Linda will be returning to Adelaide next month. They have just been inducted into the ARIA Hall of Fame, so I'm very excited to talk to them. Looking forward to that. And I've got a big smile on my face in anticipation for that discussion. Unfortunately, before we get there, we have to talk about something much more serious, because there was reporting out in the Advertiser today that the Glenunga Netball Club is considering banning spectators from its matches because its teenage umpires are being abused. This is by parents, by other spectators, by onlookers, people there watching games. Some of these umpires are 15 years old and they're being abused by adults who are there to watch a netball match. It is so shocking. It is totally unacceptable. But unfortunately, it's a story that crops up from time to time because it happens so regularly on a sporting field in our suburbs across Adelaide. And it's really disappointing. And I know so many of you have experiences with this as well. 8223 0000 is the number to call to have your say. And I thought it was worth having a chat with the Sammy D Foundation. Janine Jackson is the CEO and she joins you now. Hi, Janine.
0: Hi, Stacey. How are you?
1: I'm good. And unfortunately, we have to be talking under these sorts of conditions again, because it's just such disappointing news to hear that, you know, these adults can't regulate and control their tempers.
0: It is heartbreaking when we're hearing stories of our young people being abused by what are the role models on the sidelines. I think, you know, when adults are setting poor examples for our young people, where do they go to learn what is okay and what is not okay? You know, that is part of the reason we started our violence prevention round for sports, was so that coaches and sideline behaviour can actually be around where it can actually be discussed. And the irony is that our violence prevention round starts on the 3rd of July, only a couple of weeks away, and to have news like this coming out, it's heartbreaking.
1: I can't believe we need a violence prevention round at all, but I mean, it's quite timely that it's on next week, not next weekend, the weekend after.
0: Yeah, look, I think for us, we've also created education programs for whole of club approach, because we know this is an issue. And until we continue to have the conversation, engage parents, they're all volunteers. And these are kids who are volunteering as well. And it's one of the main reasons that kids leave sport is because of poor behaviour. We need to get to a point where we support our kids on the field. They're there to have a good time. They're not there to win cheap stations. Yes, there's a small minority that go on to be amazing elite athletes, but the rest of them are there for social activities and they just want to have a good time. Let them be kids.
1: Yeah. And playing team sport is a part of childhood. It teaches you so many lessons as well. You know, you might do really well one week and not so well the other week. So it teaches you resilience, it teaches you teamwork, it teaches you how to interact with other players on your team and the other one. So sportsmanship, there's a lot you can learn in team sport. But unfortunately, if an adult's stepping in and yelling at an umpire, that might be the lesson a kid learns that week, that it's okay to talk to someone else like that.
0: Yeah, look, we know that violence itself doesn't start with a punch. It starts with the language. It starts with disrespect. It starts with treating other people unkindly. And when these are kids who are volunteering to help your kids have a great time on the field, I think we all need to take some lessons and show a little bit of kindness and forgiveness in that space. There are lots of programs that we actually do to help support that culture. Game Changer is one of them. And we're very fortunate for Violence Prevention Round that Sports SA gets behind us. We also are fortunate that Drakes are amazing. They sell our Sammy D socks to help fund and support our Violence Prevention Round. It's a round where everyone comes together, and we hope that the message gets across, that we can have a conversation about how do we actually play a game where we respect each other. It's okay to be on a different team, but it's not okay to disrespect the the players, the umpires, and we need to stop intervening after the damage is done and start teaching the conversations and the respect that we actually want to see, because it's too late after the damage is done.
1: And you mentioned the Sammy D socks. I've got a text here from Brett. He says, "G'day, the Sammy D Foundation is such a good charity organisation trying to send a powerful, positive message in regards to senseless violence and bullying. I love what they do. I always get my two pairs of Sammy D socks from Drake's every time. They're selling them for $5 a pop, and they're bloody comfy socks too, by the way." So there you go. That's an endorsement from Brett.
0: I appreciate that, Brett.
1: good time to get some comfy socks, that's for sure.
0: Oh, look, if anyone's not cold at the moment, then certainly some nice. We've actually got some beautiful socks this year. We've got socks for tradies, we've got sports socks, we've even got business socks. There's no reason why you can't go down to Drake's and buy, and they're only $5, but yeah, they're really amazing quality socks. It's part of what we do for Violence Prevention Round, to keep that conversation going on and off the field. So if you see people during that round that are wearing the blue electrical tape, which I need to say PNR Electrical and Kabak have been incredible. They've helped support this round for a number of years. So I should say thank you to them for... It takes a village to raise a child. And for us, that means that we have a lot of people engaged and involved to help us educate and support young kids.
1: And just in the work that the Sammy D Foundation does in schools, in sporting groups, you know, at these grassroots levels, what are you noticing at the moment, Janine, in terms of, you know, our children in South Australia? Are we getting better at better behaviour, or do you find it's getting worse?
0: Look, I think the answer is that, you know, we've certainly scratched the surface, and we are, as a state, making headway into this behaviour. But what we're noticing now is, scarily, we've got kids as young as 5 with violence issues, so reception kids coming in and assaulting teachers. We've got kids that don't know how to regulate behaviours, so they're reacting rather than responding, and they need to learn. These are skills that they need to learn, and it is coming from a place of fear rather than education. And the better the education is, we know we can have an impact. For the manosphere as well is something that's happening underneath, where our young men are... More than 70% of our young men are concerned about the manosphere message, and it is having a significant impact on our young boys and their attitudes towards what it means to be a man. It's not great messages from our perspective, because it teaches aggression and violence, and that is so not what we want our young men to learn.
1: So do you have any advice for parents who might be listening and are concerned and you know, would like some help or support or some tips on how they can prevent their kids falling into the manosphere or try and help their kids regulate their emotions?
0: Absolutely. Role modelling. If your kids are watching how you respond and react every day. Yes, their peers are an important part of that. But how you respond in that situation and react, they notice, they take note. And it's also about finding times to have those conversations with your kids around the dinner table. That isn't post an event when emotions are high. It is at a time where you sit down and you have those conversations with them about what they're seeing, what their friends are saying, and ask them to think themselves about what they and feel is appropriate and how they would like to be treated. How would you like your mum to be treated? How would you like your sister to be treated? Is actually personifying those examples as if it was someone that they loved and cared for, and how would they want them to be respected and treated, rather than objectifying them.
1: Some excellent tips there, Janine. Thank you so much. That's why we love the work of the Sammy D Foundation. So we appreciate your time.
0: Oh, Thank you so much for having me on, Stacey. I appreciate it.
1: That's Janine Jackson, the CEO of the Sammy D Foundation. And yeah, unfortunately, it's a discussion we have to have. I love this text from Andrew. How's abusing umpires worked out for those parents? Now they and other parents can't even watch their kids play sport anymore. Well done. Yeah, absolutely, Andrew. I couldn't agree more. I've got some time for your calls next. 8223 0000.
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1: Taking your calls now on 8223 0000. Chris is in Christie's Beach. Hey, Chris.
20: Hey, how are you going? Just cool. Quickly, love the Sammy D Foundation. It's fantastic. It's, the work they do is amazing. But I just thought I'd share. I coached for 20 years, just recently retired through that grassroots level across all ages. I would actually say it's probably improved over the years, purely probably to credit to the footy clubs that sort of really got on board to stamp that kind of behaviour out. Some of the confrontations I had back in the day. I think mini league Auskick is generally pretty good. It's when they get to that under 14 to under 18 level, their parents really become an issue. And, you know, they don't want to help you, but they want to stick their nose in with everything. And umpiring is definitely that. And I think a lot of these parents watch way too much AFL because sometimes the local grassroots rules are different.
1: Yeah, they take it too seriously, maybe.
20: Well, there's different rules. So, you know, they'll see something in, you know, an Adelaide Crows game and then think that should apply to their 14-year-old kid, which it doesn't. So, Yeah, but I think overall it actually has got a little bit better. But that's a credit to the clubs who have stamped it out. But yeah, there is still definitely pockets, and I've definitely had my fair share of dealing with parents from my own team and opposition teams where you're just in the coach's box and you look at them and you just go, what the hell, get out of here. Yeah, just wanted to share that.
1: Yeah, no, I appreciate the call, and good to hear from you after so long and saying that you think it's getting better. That's good. It's nice to have a bit of hope. Unfortunately, though, there are always a few people who ruin it for the rest. Karen's in South Plympton. Hi, Karen.
3: Hello, Stacey. First time I've ever spoken to you.
1: Oh, nice to hear from you.
3: I listen quite often, regularly, and, I've never spoken, so it's nice to say hello.
1: Yeah, great to hear from you,
3: instead of just
1: Karen.
3: Listening. I'll just tell you a quick story. This sort of abuse, parents abusing, it's been going on for years. I haven't been involved in kids' sport for many, many years, but just a quick story of something that happened to me, and this was back in the 70s at primary school, as playing netball, and I was probably a really crap player.
1: that doesn't matter.
3: Well, it did to this particular parent. I was very small. I still am small. I'm 5 foot nothing. So I was really small. So I was much smaller than all the other kids that I was playing with and against. And I really lacked confidence. I was the shyest little thing. I lacked confidence. But I loved netball. So I used to get out there every week and play my games for the primary school. And there was this one particular parent. He was vile. He was absolutely vile. And he just got it in for me. He used to stand on the sidelines. He'd abuse me when I dropped the ball. And one day after a game that we'd lost, I didn't hear him, but my mum did. He pointed at me. Everyone's seeing him pointing at me. Little me, 4 foot nothing, pointed at me and said, they lost because of her. So my mum went up to him with steam coming out her ears. I mean, she's a bit like me now. She doesn't hold back and, say it as it is. And she went up to him, but she was very polite, and she said to him, she may not be the best, but she enjoys it and she tries,
1: Yeah.
3: And isn't that what kids' sport's all about? It doesn't matter if they're good players or, crap players like I was. She went up to him and said she may not be the best, she enjoys it. I thought that was very good. She enjoys it. And me, it really didn't help with my confidence, after that. So,
1: no. And good on your mum for saying that and being so polite. I was just thinking about what my mum would have said to him back in the day when I was on the netball court, and I don't think it would have been quite as polite as that.
3: But she was and she said, come on, Karen, we're going home. So we caught a bus and we went straight home. We didn't hang around afterwards because she was fuming.
1: Yeah,
3: when we got home, Dad said, what's going on? What's going on? Because she still had, but I mean, really, for someone to be so vile and pointed a little kid, primary school age, I don't know, I was only, about 10 or even maybe younger than that. So it certainly didn't do much for my confidence, but, really. So it's been going on for years, all these abusive parents. So.
1: Oh, that's horrible, Karen.
3: Anyway, thank you for listening to my little story, and I might ring you again another day.
1: Anytime. Always happy to chat. Thanks for the call.
3: Thank you.
1: See you. Bye. That's Karen in South Plymouth. How disappointing is that? As a young kid, you just want to get out on there, on the netball court, on the footy field, whatever it is, and play your game, and you've got parents pointing at you and blaming you for the team's loss. What a joke. Grow up, people. John's in Port Augusta. Hi, John.
7: Hi, Stacey. Yeah, people like Stephen Rowe don't do any good. I don't want to knock a fellow commentator, but he doesn't do any to help umpires and umpiring football because he keeps his mouth off. So you just had a promo saying, this clown, can't get decent umpires. Why didn't he ever go? Too fat and unfit. Why didn't he ever go? I mean, he kicked his mouth off all the rest of it. He promised John Turnan a few years ago he was going to do an amateur league game.
1: All right, Johnny.
7: He did not. He kicked there. He kicked his mouth off. And done. He'd been paid well through football all his life to play, to commentate.
1: People
7: would just sit there and abuse umpires.
1: I think there is a difference between talking about umpires at a professional level and we're
7: talking
1: about
7: that, umpires at a club level. But it does build it down.
1: But if you want to go at Stephen Rowe, ring in after four and do it to his face.
7: I would. I've argued with Rowe plenty of times.
1: I'll always defend my colleague, John.
7: All right.
1: No,
7: yeah, no, you can't get them at lower levels. That's the thing. You've got to think about grassroots. Mm. The top league will take care of itself. But, yeah, I mean, I've done it. No great. I was a great umpire, but I did do it in the 90s. Just in Portia. But some of the stuff you get, it's very, I would say it's been 30 years since I ran around.
1: Mm.
7: But, yeah, you've got to think about, you've got to get more umpires in. Those people who can wave some flags or run the boundary or run the middle, but you end up and do it. You see, it's not all beer and skittles out there. It's not all fun.
1: Mm.
7: It's not that easy. It's hard going umpire. Steve Rose said last night, sorry to go on about him, but he said last night, oh, geez, it's not that hard. He wouldn't know he's never done it.
1: All right,
7: it's hard going the world umpire.
1: I'm going to let you go and you can save this Thank for you. After four. You can say it to Stephen.
7: Thank you.
1: See you, John. Bye. Time for one more quick call. Nick's in Coromandel Valley. Hi, Nick.
4: Hello, Stacey. I don't know what's going on, love. We never had this problem back at the 80s. We've got three kids, two boys and a girl.
1: Mm-hmm.
4: And when I went to school, I was doing soccer, coaching the team at school, at primary school, at high school. And we never had any. My wife used to go and help in the canteen. I went to see my little grandchildren the other week. And the males come out from the other children as well.
1: Oh, gosh. See,
4: I referee soccer in Adelaide for 34 years, and I'm a member in the amateur for life member. We never had this problem. I think they're getting a bit excited these days. Also, Stacey, I'm blind education department because I throw the discipline and respect out the classroom window, love.
1: Oh, the education department, did you say?
4: Yes. It's not respect or discipline at the school class anymore.
1: Yeah, but I don't think you can say that when it comes to the parents abusing umpires. A lot of the conversation we're having today is about the parents abusing umpires, not the school kids.
4: As I said before, we never had this problem. And yeah. I went to see my little grandchildren, was 7 and 9. And other children, they come here with foul mouth.
1: That's not good. I don't like hearing little kids swear. No, I don't like that. Thanks for the call, Nick. Appreciate it. All right, we're late to news headlines. Sorry about that. Mel Usher's got your news headlines now. And after that, Vicar and Linda. Let's change tunes a little bit. Vicar and Linda, you know them well. They've just been inducted into the ARIA Hall of Fame and they're coming to Adelaide next month, so you'll hear from them next.
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13: Good afternoon, Mel Usher with the news headlines. Contentious changes to Australia's tax system have passed Parliament after the federal government made more last-minute changes. The state government and the nurses' union have come to an agreement on a new pay deal. The death toll from back-to-back earthquakes in Venezuela is sitting at 32, with fears tens of thousands could have been killed. And in sport, the countdown to Showdown 60 continues. The teams will be named tonight. The 5AA forecast, partly cloudy this afternoon, partly cloudy tomorrow, 16. Right now, it is 16 degrees. We'll have more news at 4 on 5AA, always Adelaide.
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1: Well, they've been inducted into the ARIA Hall of Fame and now Vicar and Linda are releasing their ninth studio album and going on tour in case it's not a busy enough time. And they'll be in Adelaide at the start of July. They join you now. Good afternoon, Vicar and Linda. Thanks for your time.
17: Good afternoon, Stacey.
24: Hello, Stacey.
1: Oh, this is so exciting. Firstly, congrats on the ARIA Hall of Fame induction. That must have been such a surreal experience.
24: Thank you. Yes. Still pinching ourselves. It's been great. I mean, the list is so wonderful, and to be on that list is, for Vicar and I, real honour. And doing it together is the added bonus. You know, we get to do it standing alongside one another. It's wonderful.
1: That must be the extra special part about, you know, being a duo and getting to celebrate these milestones together.
17: I think so. There's only the two of us. We don't have any other siblings and, you know, this partnership has lasted for a long time, like I'm talking like musically. You know, most probably would have separated years ago. But I think just for us to hang in there as a sister act has been, you know, it's very hard for me to get my head around it sometimes, how we've managed to survive for so long.
1: Yeah, I think about spending that much time with my sisters and I think we'd probably would have killed each other by now.
24: A lot of people say this. Don't worry,
17: we've come close, Stacey.
1: Good to know it's not just me.
17: No.
1: Now tell us about the new album. Where Do You Come From is the name. Ninth studio album. Was that just crazy for you to look back and count and go, wow, this is the ninth one?
24: Yeah, it is. I mean, I just realised yesterday that we've made 5 records in 6 years since lockdown. And, prior to that, we hadn't made a record for 19 years. So it's been a productive period. But this record, Where Do You Come From, is probably our most deeply personal one because we've written most of the songs on it and collaborated with a few people. But, you know, our voice is sort of stronger on this album, I would say. Would you be?
17: Yeah, I think so. Mm. A bit more personal. it's good to be able to sing our own songs. I mean, while Australian songwriters have been very generous with their songs and given us wonderful songs to sing, I think it's an important time for us to sing our own tunes.
1: Yeah, okay. So when you say it's probably your most personal one, what do you sing about? What are you? Is there anything in particular you cover?
24: Yeah, we cover, I think, addiction, being a single parent, bringing up children, ageing, our own ageing parents. We've written a lullaby for future generations. We've written, sort of touched on menopause.
1: Oh, wow.
24: In a really cool song that Vicar wrote called I Hit Pause, it's like, it's, don't worry, it's not a self-help song. It's just basically
17: it's a cry for
24: it's
17: help.
24: A cry for help, the other way. And I think that in that way, where we are in our lives, we're singing about things that have affected us. And I think some of the feedback we've been getting is that other people have been feeling like for future generations. We've written, sort of touched on menopause.
1: Oh, wow.
24: In a really cool song that Vicar wrote called I Hit Pause, it's like, it's, don't worry, it's not a self-help

0: you know, being parents and single parents, and then heading on into menopause and looking looking after your own parents. You got something for everyone in there.
1: Well, that's right. And I think that's why it was sort of time for us to write about it, because we have, you know, we're at this age now where we've lived a lot and experienced quite a bit. So we have, you know, we have things to write about, and some of them are a bit deep and personal, and, you know, and there was sort of arguments there as to whether we should leave certain things off the record. But, no, it's all there. Like I said, life. Everything about life, it's birth, death, and everything in between.
0: I think that is when people relate to you more, when you're real and you're sharing your own stories. And something I've learned is you're never going through anything alone. Even if someone's not going through it right now, there will be someone out there who's been through it before or something similar.
1: So true.
2: Yeah, it is like that. It started really because we wrote a memoir, and all the things that come out of writing a memoir, you go, oh, well, that happened to me, and that's a good trigger or a starting point for songwriting. So it was really, we have the book to thank for that.
0: Yeah. Is it harder to be more personal in your own writing and then, you know, producing and singing your own songs? Because, Vicky, you already touched on the fact that, you know, you had to have make those decisions about, do we include this? Do we want to broadcast this to the world? Do we not? So is it harder when it's more personal?
1: Yeah, I think it is, because you're like, oh, how much do you want to expose of yourself? But I think that, yeah, if you try and hide things, people can see right through it. So it's better just to put it all out on the table, like you said. People will always relate to something that you say or write or feel or, yeah.
2: I think it's easier to put lyrics together when you've got personal experience to draw from. There's a deep well there, and you can, instead of making things up, imagining things is also great fun. But when you've got, like, the experience, the first-hand experience, it's a good way to collaborate, because you can say to somebody, no, that didn't actually happen. I don't feel that that's true. And that gives sort of more honesty to your songwriting, I would say.
0: Yeah, yeah, that makes sense.
2: Yeah.
0: And so your tour, you're coming to Adelaide at the start of July. You'll be at the Theberton Theatre on July 4 and the Barossa Arts Centre on July 3. Is this to promote the new album, or will you be playing some of your older songs as well?
1: Oh, yeah, definitely playing older songs as well. Yeah. So
2: it is an album tour, though.
1: Yeah, it is to promote Where Do You Come From, the new record. But we're not, you know, it's not going to be like the whole album from start to finish, and then we'll do some old songs tacked on at the end. it's just a whole mishmash of old and brand new. So all the old favourites will be in there. And I think there's about 20 songs in the set, you know. So it's been interesting actually revisiting really old songs, which we've brought back in.
2: We previewed some when we opened the Split Ends recently, just last week in Adelaide, and we did brand new songs and really old classics, and it was great to have them in the set together, so we know that they're going to work. The crowd were great, so we're just doing more of that.
0: That's awesome. What was that like to open for Split Ends? Was it your usual crowd?
1: A lot more there. Not bigger crowd. But it was like a dream come true for us, Stacey. They're our favourite band. So when they invited us to open for them, it was like, oh, yeah, you bet. And their crowd was so warm and friendly to us. And, you know, and the thing was, they didn't talk during our set. That's what we found kind of, wow, they actually sat and listened for 40 minutes to our song.
2: Yeah, and they all came in early and listened, and it was so nice.
1: It was really wonderful.
0: Oh, that's
1: awesome.
0: And
1: actually, the Adelaide crowd went off.
2: They went off.
1: When Split Ends hit the stage, they went mental. I've never heard a stadium get so excited.
2: We were laughing. We were laughing.
1: So cute.
0: We do get told that Adelaide crowds react differently to elsewhere, but I never know if I believe it. I don't know if that's just the artist, you know, buttering us up.
1: It's actually true.
0: Is it?
1: Yeah.
0: In what way? Just more passionate? Do you think we're more? I think we're more grateful that you're here. You know,
2: we all had a Red Bull.
0: Or maybe something else. Who knows?
1: Definitely something else. No, I don't

0: I don't know. I think Adelaide's always had an appreciation for the arts.
1: Yeah.
0: And
1: yeah.
0: You know, it's like they are real music. I mean, I don't want to alienate the rest of the country, but they really.
2: we don't mind. Go ahead.
0: they really do love their music.
2: Yeah. Yeah. And I think we're really grateful that people want to come here and play for us. You know, sometimes we do get jumped over. They'll go to the eastern states and maybe skip over Adelaide and go to Perth. So when someone's coming here, spending their time here, they want to play for us, I think we get really excited about it.
3: I think that, you know, you can feel it from the stage.
0: I don't think you should ever skip Adelaide. Should never be skipped off the mat, because it's, you know, it's a really wonderful city. You know, Linda and I love coming there and going to the market, swimming in the local swimming pools.
3: Yeah.
0: And, you know, just hanging out and eating in your wonderful restaurants. It's just like, wow, yeah, this is a cool city. I didn't live in Melbourne, but in Adelaide.
3: Yeah, that's true.
2: Yeah. Oh, well, we'll have to get you two for the next tourism ad.
1: Yeah. Okay.
2: Just follow you around Adelaide for a day and turn it into an ad. It sounds like a great time.
0: No worries, we'll be there.
2: Perfect. Oh, well, we're excited to see you at the start of July. Barossa Arts Centre, July 3. Theberton Theatre, July 4. Tickets available now, I assume?
0: Yes. Yep. On vicarlinda.com.au.
2: There you go. Make sure you head to the website and grab your tickets now so you can hear the latest from the new album, Where Do You Come From, and also some of the classic hits. It's always great to chat. Thank you both so much for your time.
0: Thank you, Stacey.
3: Thanks, Stacey.
2: See you, Vicar and Linda Bull there. And I've got some tickets to give away right now. If you'd like to go and see The Lark at Adelaide Festival Centre, this one's starring Noni Hazelhurst, get on the phone now. 8223-0000.
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2: 8 minutes to four here on 5AA. I'll be on air tomorrow from 1 o'clock and after 2:30, as the World Cup Socceroos match with Paraguay wraps up, we will cross to Santa Clara in the San Francisco Bay Area to see what it was like on the ground. Rob Scott from Channel 7 will be there, so you'll hear from him tomorrow. I'm looking forward to that. Looking forward to watching the match as well, although I'll be on air. I'll have it on in the background. If you hear just long pauses of no talking, you know why. Rowie and Timmy G are coming up after 4 o'clock. Rowie's in the studio. Hello, Stephen.
11: Oh, I cannot wait. Socceroos tomorrow. Paraguay, you're right, 11:30. Not much productivity in Australia tomorrow.
2: No.
11: I reckon there'll be down tools, sites and auto glaziers, watching TV and...
2: Are you giving your staff the day off?
11: Nope. Keep working. We need a draw to guarantee we advance to the 32. We'll speak to Lucas Ronaldo about that. Look, I think we're a good chance. I just hope we start with the 11 we finished with against America. I think they got it wrong. I think they agree with that. But let's hope we get through, because it's massive. Every 4 years captures the hearts of Australians. So I got up at real early, 4 o'clock, and went down to the Memorial Drive Tennis Centre for the last game.
2: Oh, yeah.
11: I love the atmosphere. It's just, it is Australia. Everyone stands, they sing the song, you know, hand on heart, and they just all are there for the one cause to see us do well.
2: Yeah.
11: And anything that can unite Australians in the time we're in now,
2: yeah,
11: I think
2: we need
11: that's
2: it.
11: A great thing.
2: I agree.
11: Pity it's in San Francisco. That used to be one of the greatest capital cities in the world. Now it's just full of druggies.
2: Oh, really?
11: Oh, it's scum. That Union Square was magnificent. Go down the wharf, all the history of it, that beautiful harbour, the Golden Gate Bridge. It is just drug-ridden.
2: Oh, no, that's really
11: it's
2: sad.
11: Awful. And a lot of, well, we crossed to Lucas Ronaldo. He said, look, it's scary.
2: Oh, yuck. Yeah. Chris Jarma made a nice seafood chowder last week inspired by San Francisco.
11: They do. Their seafood is quite amazing. But isn't that a shame? Like, when we have a World Cup, every capital city, every nation gets in behind it.
2: Yeah.
11: I'm talking cricket. Like, we just love it.
2: Yep.
11: Imagine if we got a World Cup of football.
2: Oh, can you imagine?
11: San Francisco people couldn't give us stuff.
2: Oh, that's sad.
11: Look, you know, anything you do in Adelaide, and the Adelaide City Council, they're not good for a lot of things. In actual fact, they're not good for anything, but they will celebrate things. They'll put flags up in the streets and dress the town up to make it attractive. We do get into it.
2: Yeah.
11: And credit to them, they do that well. I love driving down King William Street and you know exactly what's on that week.
2: Yep.
11: You know what festival's on, you know everything, because you've got the flags all the way along the poles. Anyway,
2: walking through Rundle Mall as
11: all
2: well.
11: Of that.
2: It's, yeah.
11: But we do, we embrace it.
2: Yeah,
11: they don't,
2: we do.
11: But who cares? We'll speak with Nestori Irukunda's, she was probably his protector when he grew up, Lydia Inan Kundo. So I hope I got that right. She's a lovely, lovely lady.
2: Oh,
11: gave
2: nice.
11: Of her time to this beautiful family that came over here as refugees. And that's a lovely story. It is Showdown 60. And that takes a little bit of a backward step tomorrow.
2: Mm.
11: I think the World Cup rises, Showdown 60. Mick Godden will speak to him, Riley O'Brien. And where are they now? His next teammate of mine, a great port man, lovely fella, works in the city. I see him walking around the city all the time. Simon Tregenza. His nickname was Trigger. Could not touch his toes and his hamstrings were made of guitar strings. pulled them all the time, sadly. Missed both the flags. I feel for him. But played four for the Magpies. Lovely fella.
12: Oh, nice.
11: Yeah.
12: Looking forward to that.
11: Where are they now?
12: Yeah, good.
11: Especially when they're ex-teammates because, you know, when you finish playing, you might not understand this, but you just all go your own separate ways.
12: Yeah.
11: But when you can come together, it's special.
12: That's nice.
11: And he was a really lovely fella.
12: Good opportunity to catch up.
11: Done.
12: Done.
11: Now, it's your last day tomorrow on this shift.
12: Yeah.
11: And then you're off to Brekkie after the break.
12: Yep.
11: Good on you.
12: Yep, I'll be on with Will.
11: You will bring the best out of Will, but Will will bring the best out of you.
12: Thank you.
11: See, I tend to drag people down.
12: No, you don't.
11: No, I do. I say to Timmy, do not let me drag you down.
12: Stacey, do not let me drag you down. You don't.
11: I can't wait. It'll be great.
12: Thank you. I'm very excited.
11: Yeah, no, you'll be great.
12: Just a little heads up, if you get a call from Johnny in Port Augusta, he's a bit fired up at the moment about you.
11: Oh, he reckons I'm a bad influence. Of course I am, because I speak the truth, Johnny. I'm not going to prop up the weak. I'm not going to say someone's good when they're awful. I'm not going to say pat someone on the back when they need a punch in the guts. Grow up, Johnny.
12: Just expect a call after four. I told him. I don't want to talk to you about this. You can call Rowie after four and talk to him about it.
11: Oh, I love him.
12: I know, me too.
11: Okay.
12: There you go. Thanks, Rowie. Stephen Rowe, Timmy G on after the 4 o'clock news. That means, it's time for me to get out of here. Did I forget tickets? Yes, I did. I forgot one set of tickets. Beer and Barbecue Festival tickets with 1 minute to go. 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
0: 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Always Adelaide.
3: Partly cloudy this afternoon, partly cloudy tomorrow, 16. With the 4 o'clock news, I'm Mel Usher. It's feared up to 100,000 people have been killed in back-to-back earthquakes in Venezuela. Both registered over 7 on the Richter scale. Buildings have come down and some areas look like a war zone. The official death toll is currently 32. A breakthrough today in the long-running nurses' dispute. Their union is encouraging members to accept a revised 16% pay offer from the state government over 3 years. Premier Peter Malinauskas is optimistic.
22: Obviously now it'll be up to the nurses themselves in the public sector to vote on the agreement and we'll await their deliberations. But we should be clear, this offer represents the absolute best the government can provide for in the current circumstances.
3: Health authorities have some advice for South Australians after the arrival of bird flu. There are lots of questions. Professor Nicola Spurrier says you can't catch it just walking past an infected bird.
23: It is possible for humans to catch bird flu, but you have to have really close contact with an infected bird. And by that I mean you have to be touching the bird and having some of the secretions from the bird enter our mucous membranes, i.e. our mouth or our eyes. Walking past a dead bird, you are not going to catch bird flu.
3: Contentious changes to Australia's tax system have passed Parliament after the federal government made more last-minute changes. From July next year, the capital gains tax discount and negative gearing concessions will be reined in. The government has watered down some aspects of the new rules amid concern they could stifle investment. Prime Minister Anthony Albanese telling Parliament the reforms will help more young people buy a house.
24: Fixing a broken system to give first home buyers a fair crack. And during this debate, those opposite, though, say, even though they acknowledge it's not working, don't do anything about it. Well, that is not the Labor way.
3: The opposition claims today's unemployment numbers are not as good as the federal government is trying to make out. The jobless rate dropped slightly in May and now sits at 4.4%. 40,000 jobs were created over the month, but the majority of roles are part-time. Shadow Treasurer Tim Wilson says many businesses can't afford to give people more hours.
25: I don't want to see part-time workers when we could have full-time workers, but you're not going to see full-time work so long as the Albanese government oversees record small business insolvencies, and that's not the pathway for sustainable job opportunities and growth.
3: Now turning to 5AA Sport, and the Crows and Power will name their sides for the showdown next hour, with both teams expected to make changes for Saturday night's clash. Dean Solomon insists he still hasn't thought about the full-time coaching role at Essendon. Solomon says he's focused on Sunday's clash against North Melbourne. Collingwood are facing the possibility of being without Darcy Moore for the rest of the season. The skipper took to the track for the first time since injuring his hamstring last month. Round 16 in the AFL gets underway tonight. It's the Lions v the Swans at the Gabba, and the game will be live on 5AA. And there have been wins at the World Cup for Switzerland, Bosnia and Herzegovina, Brazil, Morocco, Mexico and South Africa. And Socceroos defender Jacob Italiano has been ruled out of tomorrow's final World Cup group stage clash with Paraguay due to an adductor injury. Now checking 5AA traffic.
26: Afternoon, got a smash look out from Mount Barker's on the freeway of the Bald Hills Road ramp. Big delays outbound through there at the moment. More delays outbound at Broadview. That's due to a burst water in today. Hampstead Road near Muller Road and West Lakes Urgent Sewer Works. Fred Road near Lockside Drive. Busy Fullerton Road at the Britannia Roundabout with the Camera Gordon Road, Virginia, the summer. 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Adelaide's most accurate traffic on 5AA.
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3: Partly cloudy this afternoon, partly cloudy tomorrow 16, Saturday partly cloudy 17, Sunday also 17. Right now it is 15 degrees. Now let's hear what's happening on Nine News tonight.
28: I'm Brenton Radcliffe. 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What it means for you, our wildlife and the poultry industry. Calls for a licence change that could affect SA learner drivers. The controversial dashcam feature that's blacked out after a 9 years investigation. 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
2: Yeah, thanks, Sammy. Thursday night, it is selection night. Wear your high viz, your loud socks, and get plenty of kicks during circle work. Rowie, welcome.
5: Oh, Lord.
2: Selection issues, mate, they're contrasting for both our clubs, aren't they?
5: Well, I think we'll have one, but I reckon you've got news on Port.
2: Well,
5: it's more than a handful.
2: Yeah, I think we're going to have quite a few by the looks of it. So, a different kettle of fish, though. You're trying to squeeze players that are in form back in and
5: right.
2: Trying to keep guys that are in form in. It's a difficult one there. Port are going well. We've had people underperforming and we probably haven't anybody really smashing the door down who we're going to bring in. So,
5: and patience is worn thin and
2: potentially.
5: Okay.
2: Potentially there. But, yeah, do you remember doing all those things on Thursday night?
5: The old circle work. God, I used to hate it.
2: Yeah. It wasn't great, but it was a nice way of warming up sometimes. And Thursday nights were exciting because you run on top of the ground because you're feeling a bit better from all the knocks and bruises you had during the weekend. Yeah. And then you're up and about because you want to get selected. But, wear a pair of loud socks or something to be noticed and use plenty of voice and get yourself selected.
5: Well, in the late 80s, I couldn't wait to get to the Kent Town Hotel and see Jeff and John and get a tinny into me, which isn't good.
2: That's not good. That's not good. For a professional footballer, semi.
5: Well, we were semi. We were semi.
2: Semi, correct.
5: Like I said, Thursday was always my best night.
2: Yeah, well, that's an interesting
5: my
2: one.
5: My best night. Loved it. You're in the team, you're fit, you're confident, you haven't won, you haven't lost, you haven't kicked a goal, you haven't stuffed it up. And we wouldn't get drunk. We just have a couple of little quieties.
2: Well, I was just about to say, everybody had different routines, and I was just one that couldn't possibly. I used to think, I need every single thing going for me,
5: so I
2: can't take any risk.
5: You know,
2: I've got to be. And so Sunday night used to be my last night. Yeah, we'd go and watch a band at Lenny's or something like that, and that'd be my last night on the drink. That'd be it, and then discipline all the way through till we get to Saturday night, and off we go again. You beauty.
5: Well, we used to sneak sometimes out to the Botanic on a Monday night because that was when the nurses used to knock off.
2: Well, you sound like you had a bit of a routine going.
5: Well, that was nurse night.
2: Gee whiz. This
5: Jeff
2: is terrible.
5: And John night.
2: And then there was Charlie. There is
5: no,
2: a difference.
5: My Norwood mates will be texting me now.
2: It sounds like you're falling on a sword there.
5: Yeah, fair call.
2: But interestingly enough, everybody did have a different. And it was funny when Tim Evans got into the AFL Hall of Fame just recently. I remember talking to him, and he was saying that every Friday night he used to have two or three stubbies with his dinner, and it just settled him.
5: A lot of people did.
2: Got rid of some nerves, and he just would go to bed feeling peaceful. And I used to think, how can you do that? But everybody was different, and everybody had a different routine. So. Didn't affect him, that's for sure. 1,040-odd goals later.
5: I think you got to run your own race. What works for you works for you, but might not work for someone else.
2: Correct. Yeah, that's true. So I just used to go, on the side of caution.
5: Well done.
2: That's why I never took up cigarettes either, because I did hear they stunt your growth.
5: Well, you already
2: had one puff. Look what happened. Should have been 6'7". See, dangers.
5: I think it served you well. Over 300 games and 7 flags. So I think
2: nearly
5: if you had
2: there.
5: Your time again, you'd have the same discipline,
2: Do
5: mate.
2: Exactly
5: so well
2: that.
5: Done.
2: We've got a terrific day. We're about 19 hours away from kickoff the Socceroos get into it. We'll have Lucas Ronaldo to give us a report from over there after 5. But Coach Tony Popovic, it's really come down to this game. And I thought it might. And here he is. He's excited about the opportunity.
6: To be in this position, third game in our hands to go through, it's a great position to be in.
2: It's a great position to be in. I think it's more so a great position to just take hold of. Don't go defensive.
5: Please don't.
2: Don't be on the back foot. Don't sort of say, let's see what happens.
5: Yeah.
2: Make it happen. Make it happen. Take it over.
5: If they start with pretty much the same team as that second half.
2: A team that's going to get some scores on the board.
5: I'm nervous yet anxious, but excited, all in one. And I'm just wondering, how many people are taking the morning off and watching? How many are not going to work tomorrow? How many bosses have said, remember the Melbourne Cup's on? Your boss should get the telly ready. Listen, at 2:30, the telly's on.
2: Chicken and salad, bit of champers.
5: All that. I wonder how many people out there are doing that. How many bosses are saying, no, get stuff, get your head down, you don't even talk soccer, so button up. Yeah. Or how many going, like, we are here at Nova, have the morning off.
4: 11:30, spread on.
2: Well, rather than perhaps have people, you know, sneaking a look on their phones, put it up on the screen and sort of work in between.
5: But see, at least the Melbourne Cup goes for, what, 3 minutes?
2: Yeah, three minutes.
5: I mean, this is 90-odd minutes.
2: I think if it's on and you're sort of able to chip away.
5: Now, here's the thing that I'd say to my workers. If you legitimately are supporting the Socceroos, well then, or are you Paraguayan, if that's what they are, well then you can watch it. If you're not, get back to work.
2: Okay.
5: Well, I had an interesting fact about Paraguay.
2: We're all Socceroos, aren't we?
5: Yeah. Hey, you know there's only 7 million people there, so we're 3 times their population. We should flog them, should
2: 4
5: we?
2: Now.
5: Yeah.
2: We've got 28 million now.
4: We're not favourites, though.
5: I typed in fun fact about Paraguay. It's a South American country. Mm-hmm. It's landlocked by Argentina, Brazil and Bolivia. Look, it's fair smack.
2: And fair
5: smack in the middle of...
2: Football nations, those ones.
5: Well, they are, but they're right smack in the middle. They have a navy. Well, how ridiculous is that?
2: What do they do? Park it over in Argentina.
5: Why would you waste money on a navy when you're surrounded by land? Yeah. That is the most dumbest, ridiculous thing I've ever seen and heard in my life.
2: Go with the army, I reckon. Yeah, oh, stick with the army.
5: So.
2: Imagine if you signed up too for the navy.
5: Well, do what Trumpy did and just build a big, you know, fence around the joint.
2: Well,
5: now that was weird.
2: Nice fun fact though. Liked it.
5: Did you like it?
2: Yeah, I did like it. Thank you very much.
5: A navy.
2: We've got some injury concerns. Lecky definitely out with a hammy, and Jacob Italiano. Here's Tony Popovich on that.
7: Adductor injury. We don't know the extent of it as yet. We'll do some further tests in the coming days. But he won't be available for this game.
5: Good. Yeah, I'd have both of them out.
2: Well, I think more so it's just exciting that we can perhaps put that starting lineup that we want to attack. That's what it's about. Let's attack, attack, attack. Now, Paul O'Connor, the assistant coach, of course, he is loving the support they're getting from back home. He's feeling the love.
8: Back home, we're aware of the support and we feel truly privileged to be here representing every one of those people that have tuned in so far. And we sincerely hope that we can bring more joy to everyone.
2: Yes,
5: I hope so too.
2: I think he's right. Like you said, it's an amazing eruption when it happens, and let's hope we get a few of those tomorrow. Brazil won 3-0. They're going through. Mexico 3-0. I think actually Canada and USA are in a good position to go through as well. So the host nations will.
5: USA already
4: Canada are in, so are USA. Yeah.
2: Correct. Yeah. Now, there's already a game decided for the round of 32 because South Africa did this.
9: It's fallen once again to Maseko! And this time it sticks! Chance after chance, and now the goal, and just look at the celebrations for South Africa.
5: She's a good commentator. I've heard her do a few games. Well, I don't mind her.
2: Yeah, that's an exciting win because, well, one, it actually is not great for us if we draw this game or fall into that best of third place.
5: Mm. Yes.
2: We don't want to fall in. That's why we've got to take our destiny in our own hands, I reckon.
5: Mm. There's no such thing in Australia as squeaky bum time. We attack. We love being the underdog. We love getting on the front foot.
2: What's the coat of arms?
5: What's
2: the coat of arms?
5: An emu and a kangaroo.
2: And why?
5: Well, because we eat them.
2: No. Neither one takes a back step.
4: That's it.
2: Can't go backwards, those two.
5: I did not. Who?
4: You knew that.
5: Oh, yeah, I did, I think.
4: You knew that.
5: Just trying to make Timmy look good.
2: No, yeah. Yeah, well,
5: I reckon if you kick the kangaroo in the guts, he'd take a backwards step.
2: No, he wouldn't. Why? They can only go forward.
5: That's good, isn't it?
2: It's a true. Yeah, well, look at that tail. As if they could go backwards on that.
5: Yeah. But what's the emu's problem? What is he?
2: Oh, he's got an attitude.
4: It's a good attitude.
2: He's got a really bad attitude, that emu. Love it. Oh, dear. We did mention Showdown 60 and the Crows and Port selections. Here is Alex Neil-Bullen on Channel 10, just with some of their ins and outs. They got lots.
10: Oh, there's always a healthy rivalry. I wouldn't say it's a dislike. Yeah, you got to respect what Josh has done with the group this year. We got a taste of their pressure early on in the year, and albeit their win-loss record, I don't think resembles how well of a football side they are.
2: Well, that's a bit different to 15 goals.
5: What do you mean?
2: Wellies.
5: Of course he's going to say that. I mean, what do you expect? Yeah. I mean, we'll have Godsey on after five. Oh, no, Port are dangerous. Although, no, they won't. Crows are settled. We know that. Crows are in form. We know that. Their block of three since the bye has been great. One change, Worrell out, Nick Murray in. I mean, that's a – I feel for Nick Murray.
2: You
5: but
2: do,
5: Worrell's,
2: don't you?
5: They're healthy and hungry.
2: Mm.
5: Now, one thing we do know in a showdown, be wary of an undermanned, understrength, desperate Port.
2: Well –
5: that's what I will say.
2: Yeah, it's – I got to say, there is going to be an axe swung because we've had a little cheeky look at the Sandful side and there's lots of names in there that we weren't – sort of expecting.
5: Share them. Can you share them? Is this a secret squirrel or can you name them? Drop me the name.
4: It's not public yet.
2: It's not public yet. Mm. So we've
5: drop me the name and then because I don't care about that stuff.
2: You can't do that. No.
5: Well, what do you mean it's not public?
2: It's what they call embargoed. Mm. So you don't break an embargo. You've got to,
4: there'll be a lot of changes for Port Adelaide.
2: There's going to be a lot of changes.
5: Hang on.
2: We think anywhere between four and six changes.
5: Do we?
2: Mm.
5: So it's embargoed to what? 10 to 6?
2: 5:50. Correct.
5: Really?
2: Mm.
5: All right. Well, I'll throw some names at you. Yeah. Will Todd Marshall be that embargoed person?
2: Embargoed to do what?
5: Are we going to embargo him till 10 to 6? Do you think he should be in the team for this showdown?
2: Well, I don't think he will be.
5: Okay.
2: No.
5: What about Lukosius?
2: My understanding is he won't come up.
5: Okay. That's a pity.
2: It is. He just doesn't get a start. So let's hope it's not too long anyway. But
5: so you're saying five or six changes, you're thinking?
2: Maybe four, between four and six.
5: And six?
2: Mm.
5: That's an axe.
2: Well, look, there's been quite a – we've been down for a while. Even though the Sydney performance was pretty good, there were still people that weren't quite getting it right. And that's going to happen with guys that are under 50 games. That's going to happen. Your form's going to fluctuate and get in a bit of a rut. So – and. Especially, you know, I feel sorry for the younger ones that are playing those difficult roles, which might be high half forward and the like. So you can get lost there when you're an experienced player, let alone inexperienced. So Corey Durden, he spoke about just having a red hot dip and trying to create an upset.
11: There's probably a few that have been writing us off, but I'm keen to crack in. There's a lot of young boys to come in and have a crack. Backs against the wall, I think, in my opinion, you've got to swing. So, yeah, we're going to go after it.
2: That's the attitude to have, Corey. Go out and have a decent old crack at it. So,
5: and I think if Port do that, they could unsettle the Crows. But they'll need to play their four best quarters. And the other thing they have to do is take their chances in front of goal.
2: Well,
5: end of story. We know you can bring the
2: execution.
5: Heat. We know you're good behind the ball. We know you've set up a system of defence. You can keep teams under 80. But can you hit the scoreboard?
2: Building a foundation, got to be able to execute.
5: Yeah.
2: Excellent.
5: I agree.
2: We'll be back soon.
4: We are going to take a break and next speak to somebody who is very close to one of our stars of our Socceroos, Nestori Irinkunda, a friend who helped drive him to trainings, get him boots and build him towards stardom, Lydia Irinkunda, as we speak to her next. It's going to be a great story to digest. And, of course, we want to know about you and what you're doing with the Socceroos tomorrow. Are you watching on from home? Are you going to get a group of friends together, head down to the pub for a Friday, or is it work group are you maybe watching on at work and getting together to support our Aussies? Call in 8223-0000 is our number. It's 19 after 4.
0: Rowie and Timmy G, the 5AA Sports Show. 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
4: 23 minutes after 4, where are they now? With Simon Tregenza coming up at 4.30, Mick Godden from the Crows, and we'll cross to San Francisco. Lucas Ronaldo's on the ground. But as we build up to our Socceroos tomorrow, we want your calls, 8223-0000. How are you watching on tomorrow? And how excited and how confident are you that we can get over Paraguay? Let's check your traffic.
26: G'day there, Matt Barker, a smash on the freeway to the Bald Hills ramp. Got a few delays through there. Brought a few more delays to the Bruce Water Main, Hampstead Road near Muller Road, and Westlakes Urgent Civil Works, Fred Road near Lockside Drive. Slow going South Road, Everstown, busy Brighton Road, Brighton, with a camera main North Road, Blakeview today. 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Adelaide's most accurate traffic on 5AA.
2: Well, as I said, we're only about 19 hours away from the kickoff in San Francisco. Socceroos trying to make history and get through to that round of 32 and keep going. Come on, you Socceroos. One of the guys that will hopefully help us get there is Adelaide's own Nestori Irukunda. And his story, we know, is quite an amazing one, being a humble Tanzanian refugee and coming out to Australia and making his name here in Adelaide. And the lady that helped him along the way is joining us now, and her name is Lydia Irukunda. Hello, Lydia.
18: Hello.
2: Lydia, tell us about the first time you put your eyes on Nestori playing this great game.
18: The first time I saw Nestori played, and I say, this boy can be a miracle one day.
2: Yeah. And I'll tell you what, he's carried that all the way. But, you know, it's tough in football in this country. It's very expensive. And I know that you yourself helped a lot with not only buying some equipment, but also the transporting of him and his siblings to go to training. Is that correct?
18: Yeah, that's correct.
2: And what a lovely thing to do. Is that because you believed?
18: I did that because I believe in him, that one day he may be a big person in here, in this country, and he may surprise many people.
5: Yeah, and
18: why I did that.
5: Yeah, and because you've got a huge heart, Lydia. We've heard a lot about you and the things you've done for not only Nestori, but a lot of people in your area. I want to know, was he a cheeky little fella? Was he a little scallywag?
18: Yeah, because I remember once he was playing with my friend's kids, and they say this word, or even if they come nearby to my kids, they push them, not push them, the wind can push them down. Because he was someone unbelievable. Because how he ran, everyone was scared even to go close to him because he was a machine.
5: Oh, God. So. Yeah, how good's that? He was only a little fella. Could you see his hunger and drive and his want for greatness, Lydia?
18: Yes, it was hunger with the ball. Even at home, what the activity was doing, always kick the ball at the backyard every time. That was his hobby. That was his activity in his mind all the time. Nothing else I saw on him than football.
5: Yeah, he was born to play, Lydia. We've heard that as well from his coaches and everyone we're speaking to. We're proud of him. I know you are. Where did you watch the first World Cup game against Turkey, and when he scored the goal, give us your emotions. Did you jump out of the seat? How did you go?
18: Oh, my goodness. Because when I watch him, I just get in five minutes and he scored. Because I didn't watch from the beginning. I watched exactly when, before 5 minutes, he scored. And I could not believe first that he scored. I heard kids screaming, and I said, well, what happened? I could not believe myself. I saw, but I was freezing. That's my reaction. I was freezing.
2: Very well done, Lydia. Now, when you actually first saw him, he was at a community club, and you said, no, I've got to get him to one of the clubs that, I suppose, developed their pathway and into what eventually was Adelaide United. So what made you take him to the Raiders?
18: Because the club he was playing before is not Federation. You know how Federation, everyone were looking player from Federation. And I said, if he moved to Federation, some people may see him. And then from there, we'll see what happens. That's why I was interested to take him to Federation Club.
2: Yeah.
5: And great move.
2: You're still very close to the family and watch games together?
18: Yes.
2: Oh, fantastic. You've done a marvellous job, Lydia.
5: Lydia, now you know, and I know you know, and no one else will hear other than us, is Nestori starting tomorrow versus Paraguay?
2: You know any secrets?
18: So. I wish that's my hope. To start him tomorrow, but I'm not sure. But it's better him to start tomorrow.
5: Okay.
2: Yeah.
5: And are you confident that we can get him to get another goal? Can he score tomorrow and put us through to the 32?
18: I am confident that at the same time I'm scared. I'm nervous and excited then. And I believe because I remember when I asked him, like before he went to America because he came to visit us, and I asked him, how do you feel? And I believe that I will score. I believe that I will do something. So, and the first game when he did, I say, oh, that's his dream come through. So that's why I'm confident even tomorrow that he may get another goal, even two. Yeah.
5: Lydia, you've got a big, generous heart. We have everybody we speak to about Nestori in this town, they all push their fingers and praise to you out of the kindness of your heart to help that family, and not just Nestori, others. Keep it up, Lydia. We're exactly what you need around our communities. We need more of you. Thanks for your time.
18: Thank you.
2: Beautiful stuff. And a great story too, isn't it? Lydia Irukundo, our guest. To come all that way, but then to spot it and then to assist, not only with the finances of trying to, you know, get equipment and the like and
5: games,
2: fees and all
5: boots,
2: that, but getting
5: all of that.
2: Yeah, exactly. So
5: but getting him to the right club is probably as good a move as any.
2: The pathway.
5: The Federation,
2: Just changed
5: great
2: everything.
5: Great story.
4: Well done, isn't it? It's a great local yarn. It's 4:30 time for headlines. Where are they now? Coming up next.
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3: Good afternoon, Mel Usher with the news headlines. There are concerns tens of thousands have been killed in two monster earthquakes in Venezuela. Health authorities are offering advice for South Australians after the arrival of bird flu. The federal government's tax reforms have passed through Parliament. Despite concerns, the legislation was rushed. And in sport, Sydney Kings assistant coach Andrew Bogut has been fined $9,500 under code of conduct policy following interactions with 36ers owner Grant Kelly. Now checking 5AA traffic.
26: Afternoon, a couple of big delays to look out for the Savo. One with a smash at Mount Barker. It's on the freeway near the Bald Hills ramp. Another one at Broadview, quite slow through there. That's due to a burst water main, Hampstead Road near Muller Road. And urgent sewer works getting sorted out at the moment too. This one's at West Lakes, Fred Road near Lockside Drive. But good news, no great delays through there. Camera look out from the drive home, Port Wakefield Road, Jepps Cross. Nominations are now open for the 2027 Australian of the Year Awards. Who inspires you? Nominate now at australianoftheyear.org.au. Adelaide's most accurate traffic on 5AA.
3: The 5AA forecast down to 8 tonight, partly cloudy tomorrow 16. Right now it's 14 degrees. We'll have more news at 5 on 5AA, always Adelaide.
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4: It is 25 minutes to 5. Mick Godden from the Crows after 5 o'clock and Riley O'Brien in the studio with Showdown 60 teams at 5:50 tonight. And we'll cross to San Francisco. We'll get all the feeling on the ground ahead of tomorrow's Socceroos' huge final group clash with Lucas Ronaldo here on 5AA. But right now, all thanks to Walco at the centre of SA's biggest cover-up with their incredibly good-looking Walco mesh pool cover. It's time for this.
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2: Well, it is showdown week, and we've got a Where Are They Now for a man who played with Port Adelaide prior to the Adelaide Crows coming in. He then played for the Adelaide Crows, and then he played for Port Adelaide after Port Adelaide went into the AFL. He had a very well-credentialed career at both clubs, 107 games for Port, 106 for the Adelaide Crows, and he was just dynamite. Lightning fast on the wing, ended up playing in four premierships in 89, 90, 98 and 99, represented South Australia with distinction, won a Foss Williams medal, was lightning fast on that wing, life member of both the Adelaide and Port Adelaide Football Club, and just recently inducted into the Port Adelaide Hall of Fame for the 88, 89, 90 premierships. Simon Tregenza, welcome.
6: Hello, Nithy. How you going?
2: Excellent, my friend. Great to talk to you. Great to catch up once again. And that was a good catch up that we had earlier this year.
6: Yeah, it certainly was.
2: But I want to go back, mate, to the beginning, because I remember you rocking up to a pre-season training and they talking about this kid, and he's a great cricketer. That's what the first thing I heard was, you're a great cricketer. And the second one was he was supposed to play for Glenelg. What was the story there? Because you're a Sacred Heart boy, correct?
6: Yeah, look, I actually lived in Port Lincoln for a few years earlier on, and I think the Port Adelaide, that being in the zone at the time, I had a little bit to do with them. But then we moved to Adelaide, and we lived in the Glenelg area. So I did play my junior footy there.
2: Right.
6: And then I actually was, would you believe, I might be sacrilege, but I grew up a Nord supporter. So we always used to go watch Nord. I was actually at the,
2: jeez, what's the definition of confusion? Nord.
5: See, I knew I loved your trigger.
2: Wow.
6: And then, but those days, it was you could get two out of your zone or something like that. So I didn't get to Nord. And then in the end, Port sort of came knocking when they realised I couldn't get to Nord. And they just come and said, would you like to come play for us? And had a chat to the parents, and I said, yeah, okay, and moved out to Port.
2: Wow, so there was no thought of actually playing for Glenelg, even though perhaps some of your schoolmates might have been there.
6: Was. I played my junior footy there, and they were a good club and good to me and all the rest of it, but it was just probably more that I had the opportunity, and they sort of came out and asked me out, and I said, why not? There certainly wasn't any money or transactions or anything like that. They just invited me out, and I basically just said, yeah.
2: Wow, and of course your first 3 years there were unbelievable. I think you played in the reserves premiership in 88, and then of course the league premierships in 89 and 90. What was your sort of first impressions of? That was my first impression of you. What was your first impressions of the Port Adelaide Footy Club when you went to training?
6: Well, just all the banter. Being a little bit quiet, I'd just sit there and I'd just listen to everyone, and I just couldn't believe how funny everyone was. Just the banter and everything like that, and just the club and just the personalities was amazing. And as you just touched on, it was great to catch up, with a lot of those people not long ago with the Hall of Fame. So, but yeah, just all the characters and again, winning most games sort of helps as well. It always means that it's always a fun place to be around, and because there was a lot of success, it certainly was a fun club to be at.
2: Interested in, because Jack always sort of had this theory that he liked a slightly defensive wingman and he liked an attacking wingman. How did he tell you to play wing? Because he himself started on a wing in those unbelievable 50s teams and then became a centreman later on in life. How did he approach you and tell you how to play wing?
6: Well, I think he was just pretty much sort of back myself in and probably my delivery might have been as great as it could, but it was particularly when you had Scott Hodges up forward, it was pretty much just get it down there as quick as you can. And if you give him close to a 50-50, you're going to win most of them. So I was pretty attacking. He did actually say to me, and this is true, he said to me, Trigger, he said, the only defence you know is the one that goes around the oval.
2: It's pretty accurate. It didn't matter anyway. Ball come in, Greg Phillips would grab it, he'd airball it off, and end up with you anyway. So it doesn't matter.
6: Oh, yeah, that's right. Kutcher would give you that little nod, sort of handball it over the top, and off I went.
5: Well, your first 3 years at Port, I mean, runner-up in the McGeary medal, two flags, as Timmy said.
2: I think it was runner-up twice, weren't you, Trigger?
7: Yep.
2: Yeah, twice.
5: Unbelievable. And once to, I think, Scotty Hodges, who had the most amazing season you're ever going to have. That was 1990, I reckon.
2: Yeah, correct.
5: Can I just, before I talk about you, in 1987, I'm reading here, Footscray picked you up in the VFL draft. So why didn't you go then?
7: Well, I was, you know, too young. I mean, 16. The draft was different back then. It was pretty much if you were drafted, it just meant if you wanted to join the VFL, you had to play for them. So at that age, I was probably never really going to go across. So it was just more, you know, probably potentially when I had that opportunity to go across that I perhaps might go to them, but that was never on the cards. It was an under 15 state carnival, which was in Adelaide. I just had a good carnival, and sort of off that they drafted me.
5: Yeah. Lightning quick is how I always remember you in the 80s, before you came to the Crows. Do you wish they had Pilates and gymnastics or ballet or something like that for those hamstrings of yours? They were tighter than guitar strings. You couldn't touch your bloody toes, Trigger.
7: Well, look, to be frank, they tried everything with me. I did Taekwondo, Corns, he got me onto that. And I did all sorts of things and stretching and all sorts of things. It just didn't seem to... It was just more my body type, as you said, Robbie. I mean, you know, I could run fast, but I could never touch my toes. Yeah. At all. So.
5: Yeah. These and gymnastics or ballet or something like that for those hamstrings of yours, they were tighter than guitar strings. You couldn't even touch your bloody toes, Trigger.
7: Well, look, to be frank, they tried everything with me. I did.

0: inaugural squad and you made the inaugural team. Just through your lens and your eyes, what were those early years like, Trigger?
1: Well, look, early days, I mean, I was in the position where, you know, look, I was drafted, so I had the opportunity to, you know, have a contract. So I had a contract, and which was very helpful because a lot of players were, you know, trying out, and there was a bit of probably stress involved with that. So in those regards, I was quite lucky, but because I was always probably going to join the AFL that year. So for me, the timing for the Crows coming in was you know, perfect. I got the opportunity to start home and stay in Adelaide with, you know, friends and family and play AFL, so that worked really well. But just the probably when the game starts, and I think if you speak to a lot of players, I was coming off, I think I had a little bit of a knee, but I didn't play the first trial game, I think maybe against Essendon, but I think that was almost a sellout. I think that's when everyone thought, well, hang on, this is going to be pretty big, and which it was.
2: It was massive indeed, no doubt about that. That first trial game got about 43,000 people.
1: Yeah.
2: So the actual opening game too, I mean, to beat Hawthorn, who went on to win that flag in 91, so comprehensively, it was just a massive opening night, wasn't it?
1: Oh, look, it was. I mean, we knew how strong Hawthorn were, and I think a lot of the players were probably used to watching a lot of those players on TV, and the names they had were quite, you know, probably intimidating, but look, we had a good team and we were ready to go, and probably everything went well for us that first night, other than probably McDermott, probably. But other than that, everything went really well, and we had a good win. I think that, I mean, the reality is with the AFL is too that you've got to front it up next week against another good opponent, and probably why we really got ourselves up for that first game. You know, as the season went, you realise how tough it got. You know, every game was tough and every opponent was strong.
2: Now, there was one infamous moment that you were involved in, Trigger, I do believe. Was the night that Nigel Smart wanted to walk across hot coals. Now, were you or were you not one of the people on his arm?
1: Look, no, I wasn't. I was in the line. I reckon Sean Tasker and Anthony Ingerson.
2: I thought it was you and Task.
1: Yeah, they put him through. But what I remember too, because when we did it, it was a bit like, I would go over a few coals, and then they sort of drove us off to this quarry sort of thing, and they were hot coals. It was 10 metres of just unbelievable hot. But after Nigel went through, I mean, he got a few blisters, so they said no. But the interesting was, I think there was a few trainers who were happy to do it, and we're like, well, you know, let them do it. That's all right. Doesn't matter if they don't have to play. But
2: whereabouts were you in the line, Trigger? What number were you in the line?
1: Oh, I think it was about three or four.
2: Oh, but look, no.
1: Like we did it like a 2-hour training session, or like a, you know, getting ready for it. And, you know, then everyone was all pumped, ready to go. But then when we actually drove out and were right next to the fire, then we all had reality checking a little bit.
0: Well, my memory of it is we went up to the quarry, and as you're going up there, all you could smell is petrol, and you just saw this big mound of mallee roots, and the bloke with the light just went, and it went woof. And then we're 50 metres away, then we're 100 metres away.
2: It's supposed to be almost white.
0: Then we had to go and chant, warm sand, warm sand, warm sand. Trigger will remember that. And the bloke would go, no, you're mucking around, you're out, or you look good. Nigel. Anyway, we got up there. He's raked out a cricket pitch. Trigger, it would have been a cricket pitch, wouldn't it?
1: Yeah, absolutely.
0: Hot coals, and you couldn't be within 20 metres. I'm thinking, so the bloke did it.
2: Yeah.
0: And then Nigel, I mean, I reckon his last step, he snapped out of his, what they call the subconscious, and said, I've got this. And he curled his tongue like he does when he's casual.
2: Right.
0: And that's when he got burnt.
2: Yeah.
0: But it was funny. I laughed.
2: Trigger too smart for that.
0: Hey, Trigger, we'll roll through to 97, 98. I mean, you would have been a first pick player. You missed that. Tell us the emotions of being, there was Mods, there was Rue, Lippy in 97. It must have been bittersweet.
1: Yeah, look, it was tough at the time. I mean, I was still involved. Both years were pretty similar. I got injured late in the year and sort of getting over the injury, and I sort of just got my body right towards the end. And in those days, the SNFL Grand Final was after the AFL
2: That's
1: Grand
2: right.
1: Final. So both years, I were still involved. The first Grand Final for the Crows, I could go over because Port was straight into the Grand Final, so they had that weekend off. But I remember the second Grand Final, I reckon I had to play the next day. So I'm, you know, trying to sleep, getting ready for a big final, and there's horns beeping, and you know, the whole city was going nuts.
2: Wow.
1: So, look, it was a mixed emotion. You're certainly disappointed you can't be be in it, and you know what footballers are like.

0: Generally, they don't like watching from the sidelines. But having said that, look, you know, a lot of good mates, you know, got to play. And really, if you look at the Adelaide Footy Club, you take those two flags out of it, and that's probably a pretty bare cupboard. So it's been fantastic for the club. And it's one of those. I was in the squad both years and got to play, you know, some good footy during the year in the team. So certainly when all the reunions and all that come around, I'm almost always happy to go and certainly feel part of it and always, you know, feel accepted by the club.
1: Well, you certainly were that, Trigger.
2: Trigger, I've always sort of wondered, when you wander the streets, I mean, you know, I might get a few jabs from Crow supporters. Rowie certainly gets them from Port supporters and the like. Do you just walk in a haven of glow in the streets because you're loved by both?
1: 100 of each.
2: Well, he's got four flags for Port Adelaide and he played at the Adelaide Crows. Is it nice just to walk the streets like that?
0: Yeah, there has been mentioned that I'm one of the few that sort of both supporters seem to like.
2: Yeah.
0: The Port Adelaide supporters, who I love so much, they ask me, who do you barrack for in the AFL? And I'm like, well, yeah, I'll do back for the Crows.
2: Yeah.
0: And they just can't believe it. The actual disbelief. And that happens every time. Port supporters, who do you barrack for? They just cannot believe it.
1: It's your club trip.
2: It's amazing, isn't it? Tell us about the two flags afterwards, 98-99, because Port had obviously entered the AFL by then, and it would have been, for you coming back, it's sort of old but new, I would have thought. Yeah, is that fair?
0: Well, it is fair. I think a lot of credit goes to our coach, Stephen. He really held us together and, you know, was very important to be able to keep that. But, I mean, if you actually go through the lineups, there were some, you know, very, very good teams. And as a sort of saying, I had the disappointment of perhaps not playing in the Crows Grand Finals, but to be able to, you know, still be involved with finals footy and have that success was fantastic. And in the last one, I think we came from the elimination final as well. So, and at the time, I think it was only, again, Nord, I reckon, in 80,
2: correct,
0: maybe four that had done it. So it was a big achievement, and it was something that certainly, you know, very thankful I was part of and proud of.
2: Trigger, you had a go at your kicking. I've never seen a better goal than the one you kicked against Nord on the boundary line, mate. That was sensational.
0: Yeah, I think Stephen Williams said to me that night, he said, once we saw you kicking goals like that, I think we thought we were a chance.
1: Trigger, a terrifically talented player, lightning quick, all of that. Your record is unbelievable, 100 in each club, four flags, but you were a much-loved teammate. I thought you did everything right. You always put the team first. You enjoyed everyone's success as equally as you did yours, and you loved celebrating it. And they're special types of players, Trigger. Mate, well done, and thanks for coming on.
0: No worries, anytime.
2: Good on you, Trigger. Great to bloody talk to you, mate. We'll catch up soon. Good man. He's an absolute champion of the game and terrific bloke. Don't worry about that. Like, we didn't touch on his cricket career, but very good cricketer.
1: Yeah. So what was he, a batsman or a bowler?
2: Batsman. Oh, okay. Yeah, very good. Used to open and, yeah, terrific cricketer. So just a real talent, but a cracking bloke and a great career.
3: Lovely to hear from him. It says, biggest cover-up, Walco's mesh pool cover. It keeps leaves and debris out of your pool all year round, and because it is pulled super taut, never sags and looks fantastic. Ask Walco about their mesh pool cover as soon as you can. It is 5:09. We're going to take a quick break and check your traffic.
4: At Mount Barker, a smash on the freeway to the Bald Hills Ram. Got big delays through there. Broadview, big delays too with the burst water main. That's on Hampstead Road near Muller Road. That'll be sluggish for the drive home. And also sluggish to West Lakes for urgent sewer works. Fred Road near Lockside Drive. Busy South Road, Edwardstown. Got a camera setting up right now. Days Road at Croydon Park. Just look for the big van on the left side of the road, maybe on the footpath. Redefine Aged Care this Saturday at the Arcare Aged Care Open Day. 10 a.m. to 2 p.m. You'll find Arcare located at 28 King George Avenue Home. Adelaide's most accurate traffic on 5AA.
5: Rowie and Timmy G, the 5AA Sports Show. 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
1: Just quickly, a couple of texts were interactive. We love them. Gee, you would have thought you guys could have said it if we came through halfway through that interview who the bloody hell Trigger was. Well, it's Simon Tregenza. So we are sorry. That was lazy broadcasting. Timmy, I blame you.
2: I intro'd him, so maybe you could have done it halfway.
1: That's probably true. Anyway,
2: all right, sorry, thank you very much.
1: Simon Tregenza, for those that needed to know when they came halfway through the interview. You don't always need a big backyard to make your home feel bigger. No, you don't. 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
3: 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There's lots of changes expected for Port Adelaide, potentially 5, and we'll get the teams in just under an hour's time at 5.50 tonight. So stay with us. Mick Godden and Riley O'Brien from the Crows coming up, and Lucas Ronaldo with a FIFA World Cup update ahead of our Socceroos tomorrow over in San Francisco.
1: We're getting potted for our radio craft.
2: Gotcha.
1: They are flooding in. You did the same with Ingo last week. The segment is, where are they now? Well, where is he? And now this one.
2: Yeah, Ingo's. Well, we did mention Ingo's business, didn't we? Because it was supported Reach Foundation.
1: Anyway, we're getting a bit lazy with our radio craft. Who cares? Let's go to Sayo. Hello,
2: sorry,
1: Sayo.
2: Sorry, JWBJL.
13: Hey. Hey, guys. Maybe we should be asking where Timmy G and Rowie are.
2: Yeah, good point.
13: Because they're never with us. They're lost in the world.
2: Off their chops.
13: Oh, well, Rowie is, because Timmy G isn't, because he's Port Adelaide.
2: What's going on, Sayo?
13: Hey, I went to school with Trigger.
1: Did you?
13: Sorry.
1: Really?
13: Sorry, Simon Tregenza.
2: That's the girl.
13: Good girl. Yeah, I remember Marcellian. We had Marcellian College Sports Carnival because we're Sacred Heart people.
2: Yeah.
13: And from memory, I think it was 186 not out and about 42 degree heat he scored.
1: Wow.
13: Yeah. The whole family is sports orientated. Yeah. Lisa was a marathon runner or long distance, and Fiona was brilliant at softball as well.
2: Yeah, good go.
1: So, I not like you more now, so knowing that you're a Sacred Heart girl. You didn't tell me that.
13: Yeah. No, Sacred Heart.
1: Good on you.
2: Saya, where are you now?
13: I am standing in the middle of Mylan picking up a person from work.
2: You were with ASIC Transport Solutions. Where are you working now, Sayo?
13: At Bright Concrete.
2: Beautiful.
13: Yeah, great place. So, I can always, I can always use the concrete to put crow people in and leave them there.
2: Hey, good luck tomorrow night.
13: Thanks, mate. We'll be
2: It'll be Saturday night, sorry.
1: Yeah. See you, Sayo. She's a ripper.
2: She's a character.
3: Awesome.
1: Yeah. Always behind the goals of the cheer squad.
2: Yeah.
1: When we used to fly pre-COVID.
2: Used to fly.
1: Every blooming time.
2: Used to fly nearly every game.
1: And she'd come from nowhere and tap you on the shoulder and just give you one right between the eyes.
2: But in good fun like
1: that. Oh, she's
3: good
1: a ripper.
3: Spirit. Absolutely.
1: I like
3: it.
1: That. Now, that's a great rivalry with a Port person and a Crows person. I love that.
3: Good sport.
2: Nothing wrong with it.
3: Let's get to the 5 o'clock news next. Mick Godden, Adelaide's team, coming up next hour with Port Adelaide's.
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17: Down to 8 tonight, partly cloudy tomorrow and 16. With the 5 o'clock news, I'm Mel Usher. Well, the end is in sight in the long-running nurses' dispute over pay and working conditions. Members are being encouraged by their union to accept a revised 16% pay offer over 3 years, with additional industrial improvements. Treasurer Tom Koutsantonis says this will see their salary on par with their interstate colleagues.
18: We were faced with a situation given pay increases across the rest of the country that our nurses were being left behind in the pack. This gets them right there in the middle of the pack, which is a good outcome, and it's a good outcome for registered nurses, and it's a good outcome for the South Australian public to recognise their hard work.
17: Charges have been laid by the RSPCA over the ill treatment of multiple pigs at a Dublin piggery. One person is facing 49 charges and another four people 31 charges following an investigation last year. It was sparked by video footage filmed inside the piggery by a whistleblower showing shocking conditions. Multiple pigs had to be put down after an inspection by vets and RSPCA officers. The case will go to court in July. Well, the Australian economy has added 40,000 jobs, but most of the positions are part-time. Michael Packey has the latest on the employment stats.
16: The unemployment rate has dropped slightly to 4.4% in May. The result is much better than expected, but of the 40,000 jobs created, only 5,000 are full-time. Treasurer Jim Chalmers has told Parliament it still shows there's resilience in the economy despite a challenging global environment.
19: It's a very welcome reminder of the strength of our labour market.
16: But the opposition's Tim Wilson claims businesses are struggling under a mountain of red tape and rising costs.
20: Small businesses are having to persevere against the attacks they're getting.
16: Queensland businesses put on most staff over the past month, Tasmania and Western Australia the least, while the unemployment rate was steady elsewhere.
17: Authorities are focused on keeping the outbreak of H5 bird flu in SA under control. Yesterday's case has seen 2 years of planning put into practice. Premier Peter Malinauskas says the 120 million chickens that make up the state's poultry industry are front of mind.
21: We have clear plans to make sure that if the H5 bird flu gets into a poultry farm, that the chickens within those farm and its vicinity is destroyed if need be, which is actually logistically tricky to do. It requires people who are well trained, who are able to use the equipment that we have now acquired as a government to be able to do that work, which clearly is not pleasant.
17: It's feared between 10 to 100,000 people have been killed in Venezuela. Two massive earthquakes have rocked the country less than a minute apart. They clocked in at 7.2 and 7.5. Buildings have come down and some areas look like a war zone. And Lionel Richie has cut short a concert in Minnesota after falling ill mid-performance. He sat down during Dancing on the Ceiling and after one more song announced an unplanned intermission and never returned to the stage. Now turning to 5AA Sport, we'll find out who's in and who's out for Showdown 60 later this hour. Harrison Ram is set to be dropped by Port. Josh Worrell set to return for the Crows. Well, the AFLW's pre-season fixture has been released. Adelaide will play four pre-season games, including three match simulations and one official practice match. The match sim will be against Port on August 2nd. The Power will host Melbourne in a pre-season practice match at Alberton on July 25 in their first hit-out under new coach Glenn Strawn. Sydney Kings assistant coach Andrew Bogut has been fined $9,500 following a series of tweets and interactions with 36ers owner Grant Kelly. Bogut can appeal. The Socceroos have suffered an injury blow on the eve of their final World Cup group stage match against Paraguay. Coach Tony Popovich confirming defender Jacob Italiano has joined Matthew Lecky in the casualty ward.
22: Jacob unfortunately won't be available. Yeah, I think it's a adductor injury. We don't know the extent of it as yet. We'll do some further tests in the coming days, but he won't be available for this game.
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4: Delays clearing from the earlier smash at Mount Barker on the freeway at the Bald Hills ramp. However, horrendous delays tonight at Broadview. Due to a burst water main, Hampstead Road near Muller Road. Best if you can try Main North Road to avoid those delays. They're just foul. West Lakes Urgent Sewer Works, Fred Road near Lockside Drive. With cameras tonight, Main North Road, Blackview, and Prospect Road at Prospect. 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And soon, Adelaide's most accurate traffic on 5AA.
17: Now the 5AA forecast.
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17: Down to 8 tonight, partly cloudy tomorrow 16, Saturday partly cloudy 17, Sunday cloudy also 17. Right now it is 14 degrees. Now let's hear what's happening on Nine News tonight.
24: I'm Brenton Radcliffe. Tonight, bird flu fallout. 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
3: 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We cross to San Francisco. 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Riley O'Brien and Mick Godden join us. 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
1: Well, it's Showdown 60. It is Saturday night. Crows go in. Well, I think red-hot favourites. They don't mean a lot because they're always 50-50s. Joining us is Crows Senior Assistant Development Coach Mickey Godden. Godsey, welcome.
11: Thank you, Roy, Timmy.
2: Hey, Mick.
1: Yeah, you don't mind going in red-hot favourites because you would be with the form you're in currently?
11: Oh, no, that doesn't really. As you said in the... in the pre-bit, it never really means a lot, does it? I think back all the years I've been in Adelaide and the times when we were battling and Port were right up the top, it didn't make much difference. So I can't imagine it'll make much difference this weekend. But yeah, to be favourites is just...
2: Well, there's no value in it for a starters, Mick. $1.29, come on.
11: No value, no. Well, hey, there's always value in that game, I would imagine.
1: Pick a margin, son, pick a margin. Just the one change by the looks, Worrell in for Nick Murray.
11: Team's out, are they?
1: Not till 5:50, but we've got you on at 5:10.
11: Yeah, no, mate, it'd be pretty much on the mark there. Josh is going pretty well, so he obviously missed with illness and unfortunate, but you'll be pretty much on the mark.
1: Okay, and stiff for Nick. How's Butsy coming on?
11: Yeah, coming along well. He trained yesterday in the main session. We expected him to play this week. Just wasn't quite right, so wasn't willing to risk it at this point, so he'll be another week.
1: And Cummins and Hinge look like they've passed their test?
11: Yes, yep. So they're probably a week ago, they were ready to go, but obviously another week doesn't hurt, and they're both ready to go this weekend too.
1: Okay, and God, with the form the team's in, they may be coming through the sample.
11: Yeah, look, the squad, we finally got the squad, nearly full, which is a good thing to have. So, yeah, there's going to be some pressure for some spots, right, for sure.
1: Yeah, and that's good because it'll rally the troops. If they ever think complacency is going to come in against a team that, most pundits are saying they should win, they'd want to get their team security right by keeping good form up.
11: Yeah, I think that's what it's all about. It takes a full squad to be successful, doesn't it? And we've just had our challenges earlier in this year, but it's starting to come together now with our depth of the squad. And Sample haven't been winning and haven't been playing that well, but the individuals are going okay. So we've got enough support there and players ready to go.
1: Port, well, we're hearing they're going to make up to six changes. They're basically decimated at the moment. It's hard to know what they're going to dish up, whether they can do it for four quarters or any sort of time frame. What's their threats to you guys? What are you scouting that they do really well?
11: Well, look, I think they've obviously changed their game a little bit, and they're very good defensively. There's no doubt that they've been able to restrict teams this year. I think they're about fifth on fifth in defensive scores against this year. So they are doing really well. They've obviously lost a lot of close games. So they're doing a lot right. There's no doubt their ability to ping the ball off half back has much improved as well. So I know they do have some injuries, and as I said, we've been there before, but you just can't underestimate any team. And their current form, I know the win-loss isn't in their favour, but they've had a very, very strong season to date.
2: Speaking with Mick Godden, Adelaide Crows assistant coach and head of development.
1: Well done,
2: thank you very much.
1: Thank you.
2: Hey, Mick, I was wondering, you guys spoke a lot in the break. I heard a lot from the coaches and the head coach especially about what you wanted to tweak, fix, get better at. Are you pleased with what's come out from the break in the last three wins?
11: Yeah, we are, for sure. Obviously, we've played some really good opponents and played well, which has been really pleasing. And that mid-season break is an opportunity to just reset, have a look at the things that you need to work on. I mean, clearly we'd been a bit hit and miss through the midfield. Obviously, we hadn't scored to the same level we were last year, but our defence was holding up pretty strong. So we just needed to get a little bit more bounce off half-back. And Keeney makes a big difference in that. And there has been a little tweaking in the way we want to move the footy. But to be honest, Hawker Hahn's come in from the mid-season draft and Keeney make a difference in the way we move the footy. So, we've been really pleased with it. Obviously, we study it pretty deeply to train a few good things over the break and to come out the last few weeks has been great.
2: I look at Port Adelaide, lots of close losses. They try extremely hard, maybe at times fail to execute. Does that remind you of anybody maybe three seasons ago?
11: Very much so, Timmy. Yes, I do recall sitting on the sideline for many of those games. So, yes. We know exactly what it feels like.
2: Yeah. Got a formula to get on top of that?
11: Time. Normally.
2: Time, yeah. Maybe a bit of talent as well. What I think the amazing thing is, in that time, you guys still managed to win showdowns. And that's the beauty, I suppose, of this rivalry.
11: Yeah, it's great. It is obviously what South Australia stops for, and we both sides of the Port and the Crows side, we just love it, and it hasn't lost it, has it, over the years. It continues to drive some really good conversations at people's workplaces, and someone gets to brag on Saturday night and the other one doesn't, so it's good fun.
1: We're going to do a hot off the press here. Live as it happens, Mickey Godden.
5: Hot off the press.
2: What?
1: Now,
2: the?
1: we only push this
2: is
1: we're,
2: a first.
1: If we've had a couple of sources that actually confirm that it's worthy of a hot off the press.
2: Yeah.
1: The third source will be Mick Godden. We understand Crow star Wayne Miller is set to miss Showdown 60. The All-Australian in-form defender is dealing with a minor hamstring concern.
2: No.
1: True or false, Mick Godden?
11: Well, that is false. Well, unless I didn't get the update in the last hour, that is not true.
1: Oh, thank God it is, because God, he is playing the best footy at the moment, Mick.
11: Yeah, he's had a wonderful year. He's obviously had some tough years, hasn't he, Wayne? And just with his body, but he's got himself in great shape. So, that one would be news to me at this stage.
1: Okay, good. Not at this stage. It's news to you. You're unaware of it. He will play.
11: Yeah, well, I haven't
1: 60.
11: Had an update from the club, so that would be very unusual.
1: Okay, done. Thank you, Godsey. So whoever sent that can go and get it. Hey, you've always had the contest, this team. It's in your DNA. I think since certainly the bye, you've added your pressure. I think it's gone up a gear. It's gone up to finals-like pressure gear. And your speed of ball movement now and your attempt to take the game on and get the ball forward one-on-one is certainly different to what it's been at the start of the year. Now, is that by design? Is it by instruction? Is something you've been working on, or is it just organically grown this year? It's always been the way you wanted to play.
11: It's the way we wanted to play, right? But obviously teams are very good at restricting you, and we didn't finish top last year by fluke, and people go to work on you over the summer, don't they, and have a look at what we were doing well, and they did. They were able to restrict us, and we were probably a little frustrated, to be honest, early days that we couldn't get through. And, there has been some design changes, but the game also evens up. The game changed a little bit more handball from a lot of the teams in the AFL. But, we're really pleased where we're at now. We feel we can score from all sources, whether it be stoppage or front half turnovers or transfer from the back half to our front half. So that's, we need a good balance there, and I feel the last few weeks in particular we've had that.
1: Yeah. Are you more confident today that your game's in order, that it can stand up to finals-like pressure? Because we know what happened last year, and I guess that's what you're building for. You're building to get your game in order. You're building to get as high as you can in that top four to give you a chance to revisit that and answer that. But do you feel, with your midfield and the tweaks you've made and what you're doing, that it's going to stand up and you're more confident about that in finals, Mickey?
11: Most definitely.
1: Yeah.
11: Yep.
1: Yeah, and I think it ticks that box in the last 3 weeks. And that's a lot of that's between the ears to know, hey, fellas, we do this right, we can get this done.
11: Yeah, and just understanding ourselves. I mean, we just continue to play games together, and that's, you know, you've heard Nixie say for many years, just that continuity and the ability to play alongside the guy alongside you every week. And the more you do that, the more you understand when they're down, when they're up, how to motivate each other. And, yeah, we're in a much better place, I feel. Than what we were this time last year.
1: No, that's brilliant. And some of those midfielders having career best years. I'm liking what Bez is doing. We just got a text through. We're interacting before we let you go, Mickey. They love Peatling's role on Cozzy. Will he do a similar role on Butters?
11: Yeah, he's been doing a few of those roles recently. We've been sharing it between him and Solly, and Bez has been doing a bit too, and Dorse. So, yeah, he's a very dangerous player, Butters. So, yeah, okay. Watch your space.
1: We just had another text through that Wayne Miller is out. So you better get on your phone and get onto that, Mickey.
11: Well, I'll be honest, I've been up the Mount Barker today and I haven't had my phone on, so maybe there's a message. I don't know.
1: keep it off. Hey, Godsey, your best for four quarters will get it done. Showdown 60. We know it can happen. Anything can happen. I think you're a far better team now than what you were last time they played, where they got in front and you needed some magic to get you back in front to win by a point. All the best. Thanks for your time.
11: No worries. Thank you, guys.
1: Yeah, well
2: done. See you, Mick.
1: Michael
2: Godden, our guest.
1: If Mick doesn't know, he doesn't know. Mick Godden, our guest. He's a ripper. I love Mickey. I just hope for Wayne Miller he hasn't done a hammy. He's in all Australian form. So take the team away from him, because Cummings can come in and replace him.
2: When was the session?
1: I want him to be an All-Australian.
3: Yesterday.
1: We can't have another hamstring.
3: That wouldn't be great news.
1: No, that would
2: surely.
1: For him.
2: Somebody would have picked that up. Yesterday in the media.
3: Well, 9 and 7 are running with the story that Miller will be managed with a minor hamstring. And Mick Goddins has told us that would be false unless he didn't get an update in the last hour. So we will watch this space, because teams are going to land in just about exactly half an hour's time.
1: I hope for Wayne that's wrong. I hope for us it's wrong, because we're not going to win by 15 goals now. It might only be 13 or 12.
2: Terrible news.
1: Timmy!
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5: Shocking delays tonight at Broadview. Cedar Burst Watermain, Hampstead Road near Muller Road. Slow in all directions, avoided like the plague today. It's just foul. Crash at Smithfield just happened. Curtis Road near Peachy Road. And we are slow also for works at Gillis Plains, Northeast Road near Tasman Avenue. Camera Kings Road, Paralowie. 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Adelaide's most accurate traffic on 5AA.
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1: Well, we've just had it from another source. 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
1: Wayne Miller is out for Showdown 60. 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
2: There you go. 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It's at Agostino, Mitsubishi, Nailsworth and Mawson Lakes, and now's the time to do it as well because there's a huge price drop. Yep, drive away from $34,990.
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2: Now.
1: Go in. 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
1: from
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1: just
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3: 24 after 5, we're going to head to San Francisco very soon, speak to Lucas Ronaldo as we build up to the Socceroos tomorrow morning, 11:30. How are you watching? We'd love to hear from you, 8223-0000. And Riley O'Brien's in the studio with us with team selection news for Showdown, which some massive news has just dropped in the last 5 minutes around Wayne Miller.
1: Yeah, well, he's going to be out of Showdown 60. As you said, the team will drop at 10 to 6. We're hearing as many as 6 changes for Port. I think more so it's just another hamstring with the Crows, and more so personally for Wayne having a career best season for all Australia. Let's hope they're just resting him or managing him and he's not out for a month. To Scott and Wayne, thank you for your interaction. I think the boy said disparagingly comments. Is that disparaging comments?
3: There's no point reading those out.
1: No, well, that's okay. It's noted,
3: thank you,
1: Scott
3: text,
1: and Wayne, and thank you for your text. We're interactive. You guys used that word at your golf day today, did you?
3: We played golf today,
2: yeah,
3: Tim and
2: did.
3: I.
2: Yeah.
1: And how was it used, disparaging?
3: Not well.
2: Well, I pulled up really short on a putt.
1: Okay.
2: And I said,
1: you've got to be up to Ian.
2: You disparaging word insert here. So I was that disappointed. Yeah,
1: okay.
2: But I didn't want to swear on the golf course.
1: No,
2: etiquette. It's Royal Regency.
1: Yeah, don't
2: come
1: put
2: on.
1: Yourself
2: real
1: down.
2: Class.
1: Well, I heard you say in the sport room that you're not going back there till they fix it because it's playing like
2: well,
1: crap.
2: No, but there's lots of irrogation going
1: yeah,
2: on at the moment.
1: Yeah, well, there you go. So let's go. Hello, Mark.
2: I think that was the reason.
21: G'day, guys. I hadn't heard about Miller going out of the team.
1: Oh.
21: I was about to suggest, Rowie, that it might be with Hall Kahan and the team mixed down back. It would have been an opportune time to have put Miller, considering, onto the ball. That way you can also create an opportunity for Worrell to go on the half-back line and you open up the spot for Murray. So you could have Murray and or Butts, Borlase and Michelini on the last line. You could have Worrell, Keane and Laird and Hall Kahan on that half-back line, and then Miller went onto the ball when he's fit and well. A lot of talk about Zach Bailey. I think the manager is using conversations with other clubs to get a better deal for Zach Bailey to stay at Brisbane. I don't think he's going anywhere, really. He seems to be quite happy there. But anyway, Miller onto the ball when he's fit and well. Paul Kahan and Laird change on halfback, move Worrell up on the halfback line, and then you create the opportunity for Butts or Murray to be alongside Borlase and Michaelaney.
1: Yeah, I don't think they want that many tools, Mark. But no, good. I love your creativity there. I think it'll just be a one for one. Cummins will come in for Miller.
3: Cumming.
1: Yep. Sorry, his game before he got injured was superb.
3: Mm.
1: Was that in the showdown?
2: No.
1: We did his hammy.
2: No.
1: Oh, he had a game off half back. I liked
2: it.
1: Yeah. Because we had Dan Curtin coming back onto the wing with Cook. Hey, Mark, love your creativity. Good work. Let's go to David at Netherby.
4: Yeah, g'day, boys. I've just that's a nice little segue in relation to Zach Bailey. I've been thinking about the Zach Bailey situation, Brisbane, Adelaide and Lachie Neal. And in my view, and I'm not sure what you think, I think we need Lachie Neal more than we need Zach Bailey. I think the midfield needs bolstering. I think we've got... Yeah, anyway, that's my opinion. And I reckon there's some leverage here for the Crows in terms of... Brisbane, I hear, are resigned to the fact that Lachie Neal's leaving. They want to keep Zach Bailey. Zach Bailey, I believe, is keen to actually move to Adelaide, back to Adelaide. So surely there's a bit of bargaining there between that situation to, okay, you want to keep Zach Bailey, you know, we'll do a deal for Lachie Neal, and in the midfield for the next 2 to 3 years, Lachie Neal will be an absolute standout for the Crows. I reckon he'd add so much to our team. Actually, in my view, even more than what Zach Bailey would.
1: Yeah, well, I think Zach's got a massive upside, and I think Lachie Neal, although he's playing good footy, he's close to the end and the start. You're going to get 8 years out of one bloke and probably two out of another. So I know what I'd be doing. And I'd be amazed if Lachie Neal's going to leave Brisbane because he's gone through that messy divorce, that he wouldn't go to the West, be closer to his kids.
2: Yeah, that's where the wife's gone with the kids. But it seems like most of the interest is in Melbourne.
3: Collingwood.
1: But I don't get that.
2: So he's
1: apparently he's leaving because he's got to be with his kids. Well, Melbourne's only a little bit closer. I thought if you're going to leave, you'd be going to West Coast to Fremantle.
2: It's still 5 hours, isn't it?
1: Yeah.
2: Yeah, no. Adelaide's closer.
1: Just go back to Fremantle.
2: Port, you reckon Port could use a Lachie Neal? Would you, if you were the list manager, would you?
1: Yeah, you would. Especially if Ollie Warnes is done.
2: Well, if you think Butters is leaving,
1: yeah,
2: an experienced midfielder probably right
1: behind your agenda.
2: Yeah, to then
1: he'd be perfect
2: develop
1: for you.
2: The next lot over say 3 years. Lachie Neal would be an interesting
1: perfect call,
3: and have the money recruit. And the cap space, wouldn't you? 29 after five, you can have your say. Jump on the phone 8223 0000 with the 5:30 headlines coming up. We're going to cross the San Fran next. Talk Socceroos with Lucas Ronaldo,
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22: Good evening, Mel Usher with the news headlines. Business groups say it's disappointing Labor's tax changes have passed Parliament, arguing they could stifle investment. The pay stoush between the state government and nurses appears to be over, with a revised offer to go to a vote. Fans of the Fab Four are celebrating Global Beatles Day. And in sport, there's a question mark over Crow Wayne Miller for Showdown 60. 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
5: Evening there. Disgusting delays at the moment at Broadview. It's going to burst Watermain Hampstead Road near Muller Road. Those delays are in all direction. If you can and you're heading out of town, try Main North Road to avoid those delays. Smithfield to crash with delays too. Curtis Road near Peacher Road and getting quite busy for the drive home. Green Hill Road at the Unley Road intersection. Camera at Gawler Road, Virginia and Hanson Road, Wingfield. 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Investing carries risk. Adelaide's most accurate traffic on 5AA.
22: The 5AA forecast, down to 8 tonight, partly cloudy tomorrow, 16. Right now it is 13 degrees. We'll have more news at 6 on 5AA, always Adelaide.
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4: Riley O'Brien to join us live in studio very shortly with the teams, which we're very, very excited for because there's a lot of change going on at the moment. Wayne Miller, a big news. He will be out with a minor hamstring strain, so we'll get the latest on that, all thanks to Barnacle Bills, serving South Australians quality seafood and much, much more for over 50 years. Port Adelaide fans, up to 5 or 6 changes potentially, so we'll get across all of that as well. But first, right now, all thanks to Glimpse Home Improvements, let's get to the States.
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7: Yes, I'll tell you what, the great Lucas Ronaldo, he is, he's surviving over there. He's done particularly well to get this far. Lucas, welcome. We're only 18 hours away from a kickoff that might just shape our destiny.
8: Yeah, this sort of feels like a big one now that we've got the 3 points under our belt and got USA out the way. We only need a point. So it's going to be an interesting one because Paraguay are almost in the same boat where they need a draw too. So I'm not sure what sort of game we're going to get, but as long as we get a point, I'll be happy.
7: Well, how do you approach it? That's my attitude, is which way do you want to go? There was results today that, you know, South Africa winning and the like, so that goes into that battle for the highest place, third spot. I reckon we should remove all of those thoughts and just go, hey, win, we're in.
8: I think that's almost the way you have to approach it from a team point of view and from the coaching staff point of view. They have to just be thinking about this game because at the end of the day, Paraguay need it more than us. A loss would be more detrimental to them than it would be for us. So we've just got to make sure that, you know, if we can get an early goal, if we can approach the game a bit more attacking maybe than we did against the USA and sort of go on the front foot, we won't do that completely. But I'd definitely like to see Christian Volpato start this game with the cameo he had against the US. I think this game is perfectly set up for him to show how good he is and then maybe give himself a chance to start a knockout game if we get there.
9: 100%. We've got to have the starting team as what it was in the second half versus USA. We know Matt Leckie's out. He's ruled out. He has to start. And I'm still starting Nestori.
8: Yeah. Yeah. My gut feel is that it might be that maybe Moture drops out and it's Aaron Kunder as a striker. I prefer Aaron Kunder off the striker, but if it means that he plays, then maybe that's the way to go. So I think Metcalf will play. He's been good every time he's played, and I think Aaron Kunder will play. For me, it's just a matter of whether Volpato plays or if it's Touré. But I think we should see something a bit more attacking. I think there'll be plenty of changes. I wouldn't be surprised if maybe a Matt Ryan comes back in goal. Tony Popovich has said he wants to use more of his squad and that he regrets that he didn't use more of his squad in the USA game. So to me, that means that we'll see more changes. Jacob Italiano has picked up an injury at right wing back, so it'll probably be Jason Garrier there. So I wouldn't be surprised if we get 5 or 6 changes, to be honest.
9: Oh, wow. I don't think there'll be that many.
7: Wow.
9: 4 key Socceroos with yellow cards. We've got to play our cards right, don't we?
7: Oh, hello.
8: that's sort of where that comes into the changing of the team, because you've got a couple that are forced, then a couple that are ones that are, we didn't play our best players. Then you've got the factor of bringing in yellow cards. The issue is that Sutar and Chikati and Jordy Boss are 3 of those players and they're 3 of our best. So how do you maneuver that will be a tricky one for Tony Popovich. But I think that will be a massive factor in the decision-making process too.
7: Have the refs calmed down in the last couple of days with the executing of the cards? Because, gee whiz, they've been card happy early.
8: Well, I think we got the roughest stick of that for sure. There's obviously been a lot of red cards around the competition, but one thing we haven't seen much is the VARs seems to be a little bit more hesitant to step in than maybe in a regular season. But I think maybe we just got the bad rub of the green in the America game because we didn't have any of that in the Turkey game.
7: No.
8: So let's hope for something a bit more in the middle than what we saw in the US game.
7: Well, you just mentioned the USA. They will go through the round of 32. Canada, I think they'll go through as well. Mexico already 3-0. So the host nations would be very happy.
8: Yeah, for sure. Yeah, Canada now plays South Korea. Bizarrely, that game's actually going to be in Los Angeles, despite the fact Canada are a host nation.
7: What?
8: So, yeah, because they finished second, now Switzerland take the path of Canada. So they'll be based in Canada for the next few weeks. And now Mexico, of course, are through as well. So I think USA have probably looked the strongest of the three. Mexico did look pretty strong today with 3-0 win. But, it's, from what we've seen of US, I think they've probably got the best chance. And I think they've got a pretty favourable route in terms of going deep into the tournament.
9: So this game's at San Fran. It's 11:30 our time tomorrow morning. We cannot wait. Paint us a picture. Is it a sea of Australians? Have you been down Union Square and seen all the homeless drunks?
8: Yeah. It's definitely an interesting city.
9: Isn't it? It's gone to wreck and ruin, sadly.
8: It's bizarre. It's been quite eye-opening, to be honest. In terms of the way the World Cup's taken over, it's not quite what I expected. There's not... Because Levi Stadium is quite a way out, so even in San Francisco, the city of San Francisco, as much as you've seen a lot of Aussie kits, you've seen a lot of Paraguay kits, obviously it's a shorter journey for them, so we'll see if there's a pretty even split in the crowd tomorrow. But I think the majority of the fans will sort of congregate tomorrow. Here at the moment, it doesn't really feel... You wouldn't know there's a World Cup on if it wasn't for maybe a few extra Socceroos kits. Compared to Vancouver and Seattle, where it felt like it was everywhere, he's got a slightly different vibe.
9: Well, Paraguay crap. I reckon we'll smash him 2-0. There you are.
8: I like it.
9: We have to go for it.
7: You can't go home because you had a draw and they went through on whatever.
9: Well, we're 90% chance of advancing. Full stop.
7: Yeah,
9: that's too big a odds for me. 2-0. Come on, get them up.
8: Yeah, I think just to alleviate the pressure. And then also, if you finish third, you have to spend sort of the next few days not knowing what's going to happen. I know for me, it's probably going to cost a bit of extra money of trying to finger around flights and stuff like that. So I'd much rather it be done quickly. So I think, second place is just a much easier. And I know Carl Witt, the former Reds coach, is actually here as an analyst. And he's been attending all the games in that group that correlates with ours to see what Belgium are like, what Egypt are like, what Iran are like, and New Zealand, even though it looks like it won't be them. So we've got sort of a South Australian take in whatever our opponent ends up being in the next round if we finish second.
7: Yeah, no doubt about that. There's been some great stories going along the way in the World Cup. Cape Verde, obviously, one of those. Sadly, they're still not guaranteed of going through at this stage, are they?
8: Yeah, it's just everyone's sort of in limbo. Even today we're sort of seeing teams get to 3 points and not know what to do themselves, whether to celebrate. Cabo Verde would be an amazing one if they were able to go through. I thought South Africa would have been in the early hours, I think your time, was a great story today. Managed to get through for the first time. No one would have fancied them over South Korea. So, these are the stories that the World Cup's about. And now, teams can start to dream, and particularly with some underdog teams going through the next round, it makes our chance a lot better.
7: Well done, Lucas. Thanks very much for the preview. I really do look forward to the review. Let's hope in 18...
8: Would have been in the early hours, I think your time was a great... Mm.

0: Tomorrow, Lucas, hopefully with a W. Score big savings before June 30 with 30% off blinds, shutters, curtains and awnings at Glimpse Jepps Cross. It is 17 minutes to 6. Teams for Showdown 60 are going to drop in about 7 minutes' time. And what we understand is the Crows have two changes coming up. Worrell and Cumming are going to return. And coming out of the side, Nick Murray, we heard from Mick Godden before, will come out. And Wayne Miller is confirmed he will not play with a hamstring concern. And for Port Adelaide, there's lots of outs and lots of ins. So we're going to go through all of that next, and we'll get you traffic. And Riley O'Brien from the Crows will be in the studio with us in a moment's time as well. So stay with us.
1: Still seeing disgusting delays tonight at Broadview. It's due to a burst water main, Hampstead Road near Muller Road. They're in all directions. Try Main North Road if you're heading out of town that way, because those delays are foul. You'll be there forever. Crash at Smithfield to look out for. Curtis Road near Peachy Road. Getting busy for works at West Croydon. Port Road near East Avenue. And a pesky camera this afternoon. 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Adelaide's most accurate traffic on 5AA.
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8: Of course you will. 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
8: 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Look, it's the perfect place for functions as well. So you've got a birthday, christening, maybe engagements or weddings, or even a sport club celebration. 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
8: That's true.
7: La Vida opens Tuesday to Sunday for lunch and dinner, 342 Grange Road, Kidman Park. 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
0: 12 minutes to 6. 5AA's ultimate knockoffs. We're going to do that very soon with our beer and barbecue fest. So stay listening if you'd like to get along to that in our VIP area. Great prize to win. But right now, We have a man in the studio who is going

0: A lot to talk about, all thanks to Bioban and their swear jar pledge. 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
3: Hello, you big hooah.
4: G'day, boys. Good to be in the showdown week.
3: How that good. Is your nickname, isn't it?
4: The big hooah. That's what you called me, I reckon, early days, Rowie. I haven't heard it for a little while. But
3: no, I called you Symbols.
4: Symbols, yeah, that was one of them. Symbols, yeah. McKenzie, was it?
3: Symbols,
4: yeah,
3: McKenzie.
4: I remember that one.
3: And the hooah.
4: Yeah, the big hooah. I prefer the big hooah, I think.
3: Yeah, so do I.
4: We'll roll with that.
3: Hey, Rob, I love you. Miller is out. What happened there?
4: Yeah, but you guys just told me as I walked into the studio. So
3: you were as amazed as Godsey was. So yeah. It must have happened overnight.
4: He trained fully yesterday. There was no carry on yesterday at the club about anything. So must have woken up sore, or I'm not sure. So we'll wait and see if the teams. But
5: I mean, at our age, that happens. You go to bed and you wake up with things that you didn't think you had the night before. But at that young age, maybe just something tightened up.
3: I've only got to throw my leg over the bed to get out, and I do a hammy.
5: Mm. Very dangerous.
4: Very dangerous, Rowie. But, I'm not sure. So we'll have to follow up with Wayno tomorrow and let you know.
3: Bugger.
4: But it's been our day off today, so I haven't actually seen him or heard anything.
3: No. So Miller a hamstring, which means Cummings will come in, and Worrell's in for Murray. Bit stiff for Muzzer as well. I mean, he did nothing wrong last week.
4: Yeah, it's bloody stiff. It's a sign of a good squad.
3: We've got
4: players that are clearly at the level and playing great footy, like Muzz played last week, and he's going to be the one to miss, so it's pretty unlucky, but it's a sign of a good team, Rowie.
3: Yeah, well, we do like that. When there's a squeeze, it means no complacency because you don't have any team security if your form's a little bit...
5: But also, 100%. When you're in this situation, like Nick and like our lovely guest here, Riley O'Brien, you're one injury away from having to step up.
4: You are, definitely.
5: And that's why we speak about being ready.
4: Everyone's going to be ready, and there's a few guys in the same boat. So there's going to be a lot of guys that are pretty unlucky at the moment with even more guys to come back in, and we've got a pretty deep squad at the moment, Rowie, which will hold us in good stead, and there'll be guys that get injured throughout the rest of the year and guys ready to step up.
3: Yeah, well, Hinge, you will probably go back to Sample, but he's not quite right. Cummins is in, just repeating the news. Miller is out. Worrell's in, and so too is Cumming, and the other one is Nick Murray. Now, Port Adelaide, 5 changes, Timmy.
5: Yeah, well, I'm just having a look at my sheet here. Now, omitted were Tom Cochran, Todd Marshall, Harrison Ram, injured, of course, Radicalia and McKinlay. Now, what that says is they are assuming the fitness
3: of Lukosius.
5: So he's
3: named in the team.
5: He's named in the team, but I think
3: that could change.
5: There'll be an emergency or two. So coming into the team will be Ollie Wines, Mitch Szatto, Zerk Thatcher, Vizentini, and Jacob Ware.
3: Okay, so what do you think of that?
5: Well, I think the Mitch Szatto one, I understand if they go a bit smaller in the forward line, that's probably a way to go. And you guys are particularly, can be a bit tall in that area, so they might try and maybe expose something there. But I don't, obviously, Ollie being rested for that one. The Vizentini one is because he'll do the forward
3: ruck
5: second ruck, so they're saying, right, Todd Marshall's out, so he can go there and do that role and then go into the middle and
3: freeze
5: do the second
3: Whitlock.
5: Ruck. Well, and also, freeze up Whitlock, who looked a lot better not having to do the second ruck work last week, so I think that's an option.
3: And Ollie's back, he's a Brownlow medalist.
5: Well, he's got to go into the middle mix as well, so I think the way they'll work that is they'll just make sure it's not he and Willem Drew in the middle at once.
3: Yeah. 5 changes. That's big on a team when there's 5, isn't it?
4: That's a lot, isn't it? Yeah, a lot of fresh faces coming in.
3: And it could be 6 if Luke goes out. Yeah.
5: Correct.
4: Yeah. Correct. I was looking forward to playing Dante this week in the Sandfall, but it looks like he's playing in the ones.
5: You're
4: so
5: going to have big Alex Van Wyk. Have you ever rucked against him?
4: The Flying Dutchman. Yeah, I played him a few weeks ago at North Adelaide.
5: Of course, when he was still there. Yeah. And how did you find his craft?
4: Yeah, he's good. Good young player. Can jump, and he's good size. So
5: big unit, isn't he?
4: Yeah,
3: hang on, what's his name?
5: Alex Van Wyk.
3: Well, how come he's a Flying Dutchman?
4: Well, it's a Dutch name.
5: It's a Dutch
4: Van
5: name.
4: Van Wyk.
5: Van Wyk.
3: Oh, is it?
5: Yeah.
4: Sounds Dutch.
3: I'm watching a really good show on Netflix that Timmy put me onto. What am I watching?
5: Vikings.
4: Oh, that's not quite Dutch, but it's a little bit further north, but it's getting close. I'm getting close.
5: He does get a little bit
3: Scandinavian. Well, they're all the same.
5: Scandinavian
3: countries.
4: Yeah, Netherlands isn't quite Scandinavia, but we're getting very close, Rowie. No. So
3: Norway don't wear clogs.
4: Norway don't wear clogs?
3: Yeah. No, Norwegians. They were the Vikings, weren't they?
4: Norwegian,
3: have you ever seen a Viking fight in clogs, wooden shoes?
5: No, they don't. No,
3: wouldn't have thought so.
5: Couldn't keep their feet, unfortunately. Yeah.
4: What do they wear, Owie? Mm.
3: Oh, I don't know. Good bare feet.
5: In the summer, a nice sandal. Yeah, strong sandal.
3: Got very cold. Tell us about showdowns. What's the most important thing to bring for a showdown?
4: I think it's intensity, Rowie. Intensity in contest, which goes, it's pretty obvious, but early on, it's pretty hot contest, and it's important to get the ball forward and win the ball because the pressure's elevated. Everyone's on edge.
3: Mm.
4: It's finals-like. So if you can match that intensity early and throw the first punch, that's really important.
5: I was talking to Godsey earlier about, I said, Port Adelaide are in this situation at the moment where they've had a lot of close losses. They've perhaps not executed at times. They try really hard, but it's not quite happening. I said, does that remind you of anybody maybe 3-4 years ago?
4: Yeah,
5: we started laughing. And he said, yeah, been there, done that. I said, what's the solution? He said, time. The one thing I did say was you were able to win some showdowns in that period of time. And back to what you just said, to win those, what was the attitude like when you were going into it as a clear underdog?
4: I think we were always very good in the fight, even in those years we were lean. We never got blown out very often. We were always good at bringing that fight and that contest and probably suited a game like the showdown and being in the game and giving ourselves a chance. And then we were able to close a couple of those out, which was good, unlike other games back in that period.
5: Yeah, well done.
3: Well, talent wins out, let's face it.
5: Sometimes there's the grit and the determination can get you up.
4: You never know with footy, Rowie, but we've certainly got a strong team in this week.
3: What's impressed you about the Crows since the bye?
4: I think our offense has been awesome. I think getting the ball into our deep one-on-ones, and we've been a lot faster with the ball, which has made a huge difference.
3: You're taking the game on, going back at them.
4: Yeah, it's made a huge difference with our ability to spread and then use that going forward. We've just cut teams up, and that's what we were doing at our best last year when we finished top of the ladder, and we've sort of recaptured that as well as being sort of very fierce in the contest led by our skipper, Jordan Dawson.
3: Yeah, God, he's had a magnificent month of footy. Has that been coached or demanded since the bye or encouraged, or is it just, I said the same thing to Godsey. I said, is it just organically grown off the back of that? And if you didn't hear him, his response was, no, we've always wanted to play that way. Well, no, I disagree with that. Didn't have a chance to debate him. At the start, you wanted to chip it around, take your time. You held up the tee. There was no intent to take the game on and go straight back at them. When you did, when you were behind, it's when you play your best footy. If it's equal at the DNA in the Crows is the fight and the scrap, and there's no doubt about that. It equally is as you play your best footy when you go back at the team. You take them on.
4: Yeah, definitely. And the conversation's always been to do that at the right times. It's probably just been the execution of that and then, having the connection across the field to get that done.
3: Okay.
4: And the wheel's been turning slowly and it was a bit clunky for that first part of the year, but the last few weeks it seems like it's started to click and everyone sort of knows what they're doing and playing with real confidence and real flair with that ball going forward.
3: I've asked a number of people this question and not many people have given me a straight answer, certainly not Timmy. How many goals better are the Crows than Port?
4: That's a great question, mate.
3: How many goals better?
4: How many goals better? That's a great question. What do you reckon? How many should
3: I
4: say?
3: I heard Rue this morning give Ditz 5 goals in.
5: Oh, he's a bit stingy.
3: And then dropped it to 3.
5: What?
3: And Ditch didn't want to take a part of it. Now, they're two Port Crows people as you could ever get.
4: What do you reckon, Roey? How many goals better is this Crows team?
3: Oh, 10.
4: 10?
3: Absolutely.
5: Oh, I said 0.
4: 0, okay.
3: Of course he is.
6: They're 10 spots above them on the ladder, so is it a goal per spot?
3: Timmy's relying on the fight, and there's no doubt Port can bring that, and they can defend the ground. Mm. There's no doubt. But can they keep the Crows under 100 points?
5: Well, you only kicked 79 in beautiful conditions last week.
4: Yeah, and we only won with about 10 seconds to go last time, so I wouldn't say it's a foregone conclusion.
3: Oh,
4: Rory,
3: Walker fell over, Butch fell over, Dawson didn't play, Rankin didn't play. Do you want me to go on and on and on? You didn't play. If ever Port were going to beat the Crows was last time. They basically handed it to them.
4: Trust me, I'm Team Crows, mate, as you know. Don't think it's me. We'll have to bring the fight. They've been playing some good footy, so I'm confident we'll win.
5: He's a guest, he's a guest.
4: Yeah, I'm not going to write a headline and give you a number, Roy.
3: No, and please don't.
4: Maybe off air.
3: Yeah, I like our little walks to the from here to the
5: yeah, you do both
3: the
5: disappear.
3: Elevator. I get it. Yeah, I get the real rock.
4: Yeah, the real scoop.
3: No, when you're here, you give it. You give us a
4: Do I change much off air? Or
3: no,
4: I'm pretty good.
3: You're a 4 to a 6.
4: 4 to a 6.
3: As
4: always
3: trusting and as straight up and down as a man I've ever seen and heard.
5: Stir fry tonight.
4: That'll be tomorrow night. Yeah, have a few of the boys over, so that'll be good. So keep them all healthy.
3: All right. Well,
4: don't get Josh Worrell sick again.
3: Timmy, I'll ask Timmy because he just doesn't bite because he's too respectful. Are you more confident the Crows will win by 10 in the AFL or the Sample Crows will win by 10 against?
5: We upset them in the Sample. We upset them last game.
6: Up by 10 goals last time.
5: It was.
3: You got 5 snoozers out this week.
5: Yeah. No,
3: and maybe Luco.
5: Well, no, some coming back.
3: Your biscuit barrel's getting very low and you just lost Wiedemann.
5: Yeah, no. We're
3: what happened there?
5: Right. No idea, but I reckon it was a great win last time. I'm looking forward to it.
3: Watch this. Just watch this radio.
4: Biscuit
3: crowd.
4: Barrel's low by the sounds.
3: I think the combined goals between the two teams will be 20.
5: Oh, my goodness. I'm happy to back that in. Whatever bet you want.
3: What did the boss say to us before we went on air today?
6: How many statements do you want to make this week? What did he say?
5: He said, I don't want a fourth day of it.
3: Yeah, they were his words.
5: Yeah, but here we are again.
4: Can you put something on that, Rowie, or are you just going to be empty words?
3: What I try to do is stir Timmy up, but he's too much of a gentleman, a scholar, respectful person that just doesn't bite. You know what he's like.
5: Yeah, it's prior to the fight.
3: He's as boring
4: I think he's
3: as
4: batshit. He's had enough time with you to not bite. He's been trained very well after a couple of years on radio.
3: All right, 6 o'clock, Rob, have a ripper, and let's look forward to a really good, hard-fought, contested showdown.
4: It's going to be
3: 60.
4: Great. Hopefully a Crows win.
3: Good man.
6: Outstanding. 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
7: Down to 8 tonight, partly cloudy tomorrow, 16. With the 6 o'clock news, I'm Mel Usher. A state of emergency has been declared in Venezuela after 2 massive earthquakes in less than a minute. The back-to-back quakes measuring 7.5 and 7.2. They're the biggest to hit the country in more than a century. Over 30 people have been killed, but the death toll is expected to be in the tens of thousands. The US is deploying rescue teams and aid. A breakthrough in the nurses' dispute. The union is encouraging members to accept a revised 16% pay offer from the state government over 3 years. It also includes a range of industrial improvements and protections. The union's Elizabeth DeBars says the final decision lies with members.
8: But after more than a year of negotiations, we have recommended that agreement for endorsement by members, but ultimately it is and can only be a decision of theirs.
7: There are plenty of questions about catching bird flu after the deadly strain arrived in SA. Chief Public Health Officer Professor Nicola Spurrier says it is possible for humans to catch it, but you have to be very close contact with an infected bird.
9: You can only catch avian flu by direct contact with a dead or infected bird. Please keep going out to the beach. Go and enjoy the outdoors and the nature in South Australia. It's beautiful. But just avoid going up and touching any sort of dead marine life or in this case, birds.
7: The opposition claims the Albanese government has opened the door to Islamic extremism in Australia. A woman with links to Islamic State will be able to leave Syria and return home after being away for around a decade. The woman had been subject to a temporary exclusion order, but that has since been revoked. Liberal leader Angus Taylor has told Parliament the government should not have given her a permit to come back.
10: It chose to do nothing. Worse, it flung open the door and rolled out the red carpet, Deputy Speaker. This government has deliberately turned a blind eye to Islamist extremism in this country. It is showing utter disdain to the safety of hardworking Australians.
7: Australia's highest paid Premier has received a pay rise. Jordan Tunbridge has more from Melbourne.
11: Victorian Premier Jacinta Allen's annual pay packet has climbed beyond $530,000. It comes after the state's Remuneration Tribunal approved a 3.5% increase for MPs. In its decision, the tribunal cited inflation and cost of living pressures while describing the increase as a restrained outcome. The pay rise comes as Victoria's net debt is forecast to approach $200 billion within 4 years.
7: Today is Global Beatles Day. It's celebrated on June the 25th because on this day in 1967, the Fab Four's performance of All You Need Is Love was broadcast worldwide.

0: Now turning to 5AA sport, the teams are in for Showdown 60 on Saturday night. Ollie Wines returns to the Powers 23 after being rested last week. Also in, Jacob Ware, Brandon Zirk-Thatcher, Dante Vicentini and Mitch Zaddo. Adelaide have made two changes ahead of the local derby. Josh Worrell and Isaac Cumming return to the lineup after overcoming a virus and an injury respectively. Wayne Millerer will miss the game due to hamstring tightness. Crows assistant coach Mick Godden has told Roey and Timmy G, showdowns are a big deal.
1: It's obviously what South Australia stops for, and you know, both sides, Port and the Crows side, we just love it, and it hasn't lost it, has it, over the years. It continues to drive some really good conversations at people's workplaces, and yeah, someone gets to brag on Saturday night and the other one doesn't, so it's good fun.
0: Round 16 in the AFL gets underway tonight. It's the Lions v the Swans at the Gabba. The game will be live on 5AA. And Socceroos defender Jacob Italiano has been ruled out of tomorrow's final World Cup group stage clash with Paraguay due to an adductor injury. The game will be played in Santa Clara. Kickoff is at 11:30 a.m. SA time. Now checking 5AA traffic.
2: Rancid delays tonight with a burst water main at Broadview. It's on Hampstead Road near Muller Road. If you can, try Main North Road to avoid that tonight because they are just foul. You'll be there forever. Crest, look out for it. Smithfield, Curtis Road near Peachy Road and a breakdown at Crayfus West, the freeway down track near the tunnels. Redefine aged care this Saturday, the R-Care Aged Care Open Day. 10 a.m. to 2 p.m. you'll find R-Care located at 28 King George Avenue, Hove. Adelaide's most accurate traffic on 5AA.
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0: Down to 8 tonight, partly cloudy tomorrow 16, Saturday partly cloudy 17, Sunday cloudy 17. Right now it is 12 degrees. Now let's hear what's happening on 9 News tonight.
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4: 9 News is covering the stories that matter to South Australians.
5: Brazen daylight firebombing attack at the Torrensville supermarket.
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11: Great to have you with us at 9 minutes after six. South Australian and Major League Baseballer Curtis Meade is going to join us very, very soon ahead of Thursday night football on 5AA. It's the Swans and Lions, another big top eight clash up at the Gabba tonight. And Errol Goulden is back after 3 months out, which is fantastic. For the Crows and Power for Showdown, teams dropped all thanks to Barnacle Bill, serving South Australians quality seafood and much, much more for over 50 years. It's coming and Worrell back in for the Crows, the expense of Miller and Murray, and five changes for Port Adelaide, which includes Ollie Wines coming back in, Zerk Thatcher with Vizentini, Ware and Zatto, and out goes Radigalia and McKinlay with injury. Harrison Ram is omitted, same for Tom Cochran and Todd Marshall. Let's get to our next guest.
17: Today it's going to be a victory, a second one for the Penrite Grove driver, and the South Australian wins the Darwin Triple Crown.
10: Well, the Supercar's newest young star, he certainly is that. He made a statement. Kai Allen, he took a dominant win in Saturday's 200-kilometre race at the Better Darwin Triple Crown. He joins us now. Kai, congratulations.
18: Thanks, mate. Thanks for having me on.
10: Yeah, it wasn't about that. It's about this. Happy birthday to you.
18: No, thank you, mate. It's good, yeah. Got the 21st tomorrow, so look out.
11: That's more incredible.
18: It's going to be good.
10: 21. You're just a
18: getting
10: puppy,
18: old, mate.
11: Getting old.
18: That's it. I mean, in my adult years, I don't know what to do myself.
11: Yeah, oh, you're mate. Exciting.
10: Well, in America, you can start necking a few tubes. So
18: that's it.
10: Yeah. Hey, your second victory in supercars, and you love Hidden Valley. What's it? Four podiums in five races.
18: Yeah, it's pretty good, mate. Obviously, yeah, to get that win on Saturday was pretty special. And yeah, I don't know. Darwin and I just, we gel. Rocked up last year and then got two podiums out of three races. And then, yeah, got two podiums out of three races back this year. So something about the place. I think it's just the way it flows, the track, the braking techniques. It's my style. We gel. And, yeah, the Penrite racing cars are super fast around there. So I'm loving it, mate, up there. It's a lot of fun. But, yeah, to be honest, just the team's working so well together. We've really found our mojo. And, yeah, we're just trucking along. So it's bloody good to get some good results up there.
10: Where's the team sit on the pecking ladder for the premiership?
18: At the moment, we're first. We just picked over first in the race on Saturday. So, yeah, due to Maddie and I having a good weekend, we've picked off Triple Eight, which is pretty remarkable. So it's only the other days, though. We can't get too excited. We've got to still have a lot of hard work to do, and knowing Triple Eight, they'll come back fighting after still a very decent weekend, but not to what they expect. So we'll see how we go. We've still got a few rounds left in the Sprint Cup before we start getting into the Enduros and finals. So we'll just keep your eyes forward and keep working hard, mate.
10: Good on you.
11: Congratulations once again on turning 21 tomorrow, I believe, Kai. Is that right?
18: Yeah, that's it, mate. The 26th of June. So that's tomorrow. It's my birthday. Still got a bit of stuff to do, but I'm sure I'll catch up with some family and friends and enjoy it.
11: Yeah, so when you were young...
18: 21 once.
11: So. Yeah, when you were a young fella growing up, did you sort of think to yourself... I'll be spending my 21st birthday as a supercar driver. I mean, that's a fair achievement by this age.
18: Oh, 100%, mate. It was, didn't expect to be in supercars and going as well as I am. I'm very, very grateful for the opportunities I've got. And, yeah, got such a good team around me, so I'm able to do what I do. But at the same time, mate, I think I've made little 8-year-old Kai very, very proud. If he got to see My older self now where I am and still got a lot to do and a lot of goals to tick off, but I think I'm very grateful for where I am and, definitely made my family proud as well. So, yeah, got to reflect and look back on the journey and enjoy this 21st because, like I mentioned, I only have one 21st one. So sort of look to how I got here and then, how I can improve to when I'm 50. That's my goal. I'll see what else I can do.
11: Yeah. Now, you obviously like the Darwin event. It suits you. Do other drivers like it? And what about conditions? Are the cooling suits sort of working overtime or not?
18: Yeah, for sure. I don't know. I think it just suits my driving. It's sort of a weird track, you know. It has a lot of quirks to it. And you see that, you know, the heat plays a big role in the setup of the car. The fitness of the drivers is really key to make sure you're really fit. But to be honest, the cooling systems in our car were really good on the weekend. I know that some of the guys have been having issues, but, you know, we rolled out really good. Cars were cool. Drink systems were working up to scratch. So, we just... You know, it is very hot when you're rolling around the pits, but when you get in the car, it almost feels quite nice, and you can sort of relax and just enjoy some cold stuff around you. But anyway, it still does get hot. The right foot was getting a bit burnt from the pedal box. It was getting extremely hot, but other than that, we're all good. So,
10: Townsville next July 10th and 12th. How do you enjoy that track?
18: Yeah, that's another good one, mate. I've had a bit of a struggle there last year, and just couldn't quite get the car in the window I wanted, and was driving. A little bit questionable here and there. So we'll tune that up. I'll work out what I need to do around Townsville. But in my Super 2 days, I really love the track. It's such a cool, fast-flowing street track. Got some cool curbs, and that's quite physical around there too. So we'll do a bit of homework in the next couple of weeks, get ready for Townsville, head up there and have another crack. So I'm really pumped and looking forward to that.
11: Would it be similar to Darwin? Like weather-wise, it's probably a nice clear heat this time of year and the like. So will you... sort of have similar conditions, you think?
18: Yeah, I think so. Darwin's always very hot, and Townsville can be. But the last couple of years, it's been just beautiful weather. It's been in the mid-20s, you know, sun shining.
11: Yeah, that's nice.
18: The perfect warm wear. You know, Darwin's that little bit muggy, a little bit hot. You know, you're sort of on the verge of, oh, it's not very comfortable rolling around. And sort of looking for some air conditioning where Townsville's great. It's just that bit more balmy, nice, beautiful, perfect weather. So hopefully, fingers crossed this year, it's not too hot. And stays dry because it can be wet up there. But, yeah, it's a cool track. It's very different as a style track to Darwin. So we'll need to change the cars a little bit, change some driving style. But at the end of the day, it's an awesome track, awesome event. Get heaps of fans there, but, you know, just the weather turns it on. So looking forward to getting up there. And, back in Melbourne. And Mount Gambier, actually, at the moment, over the last couple of days, I've been absolutely freezing in 9-degree weather, so I'm pumped to get up and defrost again.
11: The mount's okay for a little while, but then, yeah.
18: That's back exactly up. Right. Then, yeah, you start getting icicles on your fingers.
10: Well, that's home.
11: Exactly. So.
10: The old Blue Lake.
11: You're fifth in the standings at the moment, chasing some big names too. So it's nice to, I would expect to say, have those names in front of you and something to aim at because they're all champions in their own right.
18: Yeah, 100%. It's been an amazing year so far, the way the Supercar Championship's been playing out. And a lot of the guys have been, you know, had a lot of bad luck, including myself. So I think it's awesome to see that the championship's so tight. You know, the top five were, I think, within, you know, just under 300 points, which can be a couple race wins and someone has a bad race. So it's really exciting coming into the pointy end of the Sprint Championship adds a bit of... bit of sort of unknown onto who's going to get that. We saw Brock Feeney last year just run away with it. So now it's cool going into the Enduros. There's a bit more pressure on the teams, the drivers, the co-drivers to make sure they're up to scratch. Then when it becomes final time, we're in it to win it, and we'll have an absolute crack. So yeah, it's been really cool. You know, I've sort of come into this year with not very many expectations, and then rolling out fifth already in the championship with a lot of room to improve is very exciting. So like I said, great to be in this position. We'll keep fighting.
10: Yeah, well done, Kai. Congratulations. Your second win of many to follow. Happy 21st for tomorrow, and we'll see you in Adelaide, hopefully, for the grand final.
11: Just before you do go, Kai, I've been told you got a bit of a Tirana fetish. Any truth?
18: Yeah. Dad's got an 8X Tirana, which we're actually doing some filming today with supercars, which is cool, down in Mount Gambier. So Dad's got his black 8X Tirana, and I've got my LC GDI Tirana. I've actually, yesterday, believe it or not, I finished my HQ Ute, so I've got some Holdens at home. I need to get a Ford. Yep. But yeah, got a HQ Ute, 350 Chev, all the bits, full nut and bolt restoration. So she's up and running now. Took her a bit of drive with Dad before and scared myself. So I'll just only use half the same one.
10: I'd give
18: she's
10: you anything.
18: A bit fiery, the old 350.
10: Yeah. For that, so, yeah.
18: Yeah, got to hang on to it. It's a bit light.
10: Take it out the back and put 2 tonne of Mallee roots in the back of it and fing around.
18: That's exactly right. You're the old farm ute. So, no, it's awesome.
10: Yeah, good on you.
11: Take no notice of him, but enjoy, mate. Enjoy your 21st and all the best up in Townsville.
18: Awesome. Thanks, boys. Thanks for having me on. Have a good night.
10: Well done.
11: Kai Allen, supercar driver, fifth in the standings at the moment. His team, Penrite, are in the lead as far as the championship goes.
10: He is the next big thing. Trust me.
11: He's amazing for his age. Incredible.
19: About to turn 21, he's already won 2 races in supercars. It's just fantastic for a South Aussie. 19 after 6 on this Thursday night. Next, speaking of another South Aussie doing great things, we're going to head to the US. The Washington Nationals have a young Adelaide lad who we've spoken to many times, Curtis Mead, playing in the MLB. He'll join us next.
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10: Well, former star Adelaide Giants Jr., now Major League Baseballer with the Washington Nationals. He's their third baseman. We speak of Curtis Mead. We love him. Curtis, welcome.
0: G'day, boys. How are you?
10: Now, congratulations in order on a number of fronts. Did you have a baby shower the other day?
0: We did, mate. We did. We, baby boy coming in August. So,
10: oh, my God. Jeez, it's all happening for you, mate.
0: It is. It is.
10: Now, you've found your team and groove, I reckon. Now, what's it been, three Major League Baseball teams in, what, the last 8 months? You're caning them out there with the Nationals.
0: Yeah, it's been a crazy 12 months for me. But, yeah, I was really enjoying my time here in Washington and, just kind of gelling with the coaches and the players really well. So it's been super fun.
10: Hey, Curtis, you can now concentrate on playing and performing, which you're certainly doing that. You feel like you don't have to prove yourself worth to the team like you have before.
0: Yeah, you know, it's been fantastic. You know, I played under the manager actually in the minor leagues with the Rays. And, you know, one of the first things that he said to me when I came to Washington was, that he knew I was a great player and I didn't need to prove anything to him. And, you know, I could just go out there and be myself. So, I mean, that definitely helped, you know, hearing that from day one and just kind of settling in, which was nice.
11: Well, Curtis, just on that, last time we spoke to you, you were at the Tampa Bay Rays, but it's part of this MLB life, isn't it? Tampa Bay Rays, short time at the Chicago White Sox, now with the Washington Nationals. Can you give us a bit of an insight for us plebs here in Adelaide that just leave these normal, ordinary lives and drive 20 minutes everywhere? Can you give us an idea of the day in the life of a Major League Baseballer?
0: Yeah, it's crazy. You know, my wife and I were preparing kind of all off season and all spring training to be in Chicago. You know, we had a lease set up, ready to go in Chicago. And then, you know, just after opening day, found out I wasn't going to be there anymore. So, You know, we were in Chicago, hadn't moved into our place yet, had to panic and cancel our lease. And then, you know, up and move to Washington the next day and, meet the team and then kind of scramble to find another place to live there. So it was a chaotic month. And, I thank my wife for kind of handling all of that stuff for us.
11: You seem to have your focus when you're playing game day, which is awesome, and you're doing a great job at it. 12 home runs, I mean, that must feel pretty good in itself. But have you got a favourite one so far, one that really was, just tickled your fancy?
0: As of right now, tonight's game hit my 13th, and that was a pinch hit home run. So that might be my favorite, the one tonight, just kind of coming in a big situation and giving our team the lead.
11: Well, how important is that? Because it was a nasty one yesterday with the I think it was the last innings. They got 8 runs when I reckon you had them 2 out at one stage or something. So that would have been a nasty one last night. But to make up for it today with that, it's any wonder it's your favorite.
0: I know, exactly. Yeah, it's a challenging long season. You know, you lose a bunch of close ones, and you really just got to flush it and move on and be ready to go tomorrow.
11: We spoke to one of the guys that come from the Phillies and you know, plays at the Adelaide Giants, and he was their catcher, and he was a terrific bloke. And he said, you've got to have a memory of a goldfish in baseball, because there's so many moments, so many games, so many innings, you just got to move on. Is that an analogy that's used over the whole baseball fraternity?
0: Yeah, totally. You know, I mean, you have so many opportunities throughout the season, and with games being on back-to-back days, obviously, you know, you can't really dwell on a bad game, and you just got to prepare each game like it's a new one, and just be ready to go.
11: And you said about your coach and the like, he was at Tampa Bay with you, and did that give you a little, maybe a feeling of confidence? Because you seem to be playing a lot more confident at this level now.
0: Yeah, absolutely. You know, that's probably something that I'd struggled with, you know, in the big leagues, just kind of really getting settled in and, you know, being comfortable with the coaching staff and that sort of thing. So, yeah, being with Blake's been awesome for me. You know, he's just such a good communicator and, you know, always know where you're at with him. And, you know, he just does an awesome job. And, you know, everyone on our team really appreciates him.
11: How many Aussies are floating around? I believe there's a young fella, Travis Paisana, is it, that's in the major leagues at the moment. Do you run across these guys very often? Because you play a lot of games. Do you ever get to see any of the other Aussies?
0: Yeah, so I think it was in May. Me and Travis played each other. You know, he's doing awesome. It was great to catch up with him. And we actually have one other guy, actually, Brandon Bidois, who's with the Pirates. Right. You know, and he debuted this year and he's been doing awesome as well. So hopefully I'll get to see him later in the year.
11: Is it that little bit of camaraderie of, g'day mate, you know, bit of Vegemite, you know, beauty? Is there a bit of that?
0: Yeah, absolutely. You know, it's definitely a tight-knit community. You know, I think as of right now, I think 40 guys have played in the major leagues from Australia. So, you know, it's definitely a small community and you know, we make an effort to kind of catch up when we can.
11: Do you get much chance to get home? I know your dad was a baseballer for the Giants as well. Do your parents get over a lot and get to see you? How much interaction do you get?
0: Yeah, so mom and dad are actually coming over in July in a couple of weeks, which will be nice. They're going to be here for about a month. And I spend the majority of the off season back home in Adelaide, actually. So usually November, December and January, I get home for the summer and enjoy the weather.
11: Oh, excellent. And no doubt you would have picked up that we won the Claxton Shield again.
0: That's right, mate. That's right.
11: and the boys, I'm not sure if Jordy McArdle's let go of it yet or not, but he's quite a character, the skipper, isn't he?
0: He is. Yeah, he sure is. No, he's still ticking along nicely. He'll be back next year. So, you know, he does an awesome job of leading the group. So it's fun to watch him play.
11: Beautiful. Well, you're about halfway through the season by the looks of it. You've still got plenty to go. But what's next for you guys after the Phillies?
0: We head to Baltimore this weekend. So head to Baltimore and then on to Boston and then back home. We have an All-Star break in the middle of July, so we get 4 days off. So trying not to look forward to that too much, but that'll be nice to just kind of rest and relax and gear up for the second half.
11: Yeah, it's quite amazing, isn't it? The amount of games and the concentration you've got to have for all that time is just amazing. So we're very proud of you, mate. You're doing a terrific job over there. Everybody back home keeps an eye on you. Mate of mine, he actually gave me the tip-off. He said, hey, get on to Curtis. He's going really well. So that's the sort of – it's great. It's awesome, isn't it? And he was connected with the Port Adelaide Baseball Club. It doesn't matter. Everybody's very proud of you back home, mate.
0: Thank you, mate. I appreciate it. That's cool to hear.
11: And all the best with the upcoming birth. You'll have more than a celebration, I'm sure. Hopefully it's right on that 4 day break for you, mate. So all the best with the impending birth and all the best with the rest of the season.
0: Appreciate it, mate. Thanks for taking the time to catch up.
11: Excellent stuff. Curtis Mead, our guest, doing wonderful things with the Washington Nationals. Like he said, only 40 Australians ever to play at the Major League Baseball level. So we seem to be infiltrating. There'll be more from here, and he's a trailblazer for us. Curtis Mead, our guest.
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15: 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And internationally acclaimed Dean Bourne. 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
6: You're going to need your whole... pay for all them to be able to come out and perform and help the boys. And yeah, we've been working behind the scenes in rehab to try and get us all out there as quick as we can, and starting to see a few of those seep back in, and hopefully over the next fortnight that'll just continue.
7: Oscar, Jimmy Bartel here. Speedy recovery. We want to see you back out there, and hopefully your lines go well tonight. What's the hardest thing about moving teams? I'm here with Joel Selwood. We played at the one club where we don't know what it's like. What's the most difficult thing?
8: They're show-offs.
7: No, we're not showing off, but what's the most difficult thing about moving teams?
6: Yeah, it's a good question. I think for me, and it's a funny one, like everyone nominates for the draft at 18 years old, and most kids move away from home and kind of get a reality dose of growing up, whereas I was fortunate enough to stay in Perth and played for the team I grew up supporting in West Coast, and this off-season was kind of a big change for me, moving to the other side of the country, and me and my wife, we got married. We're now expecting our first kid on the way.
7: Congratulations.
6: So, thanks, guys. Yeah, so there's been a hell of a lot of change, but it's been really exciting. Like, it is challenging at times, probably being away from family and making relationships with new people, but the group here is so welcoming and warming, not only for me, because I walk into the footy club and all of a sudden I've got 45 mates, but it's more for my wife, and the support networks that they've created around her have just been terrific. So, we're really happily settled here and are loving it so far.
9: Oscar, Laura Sperwer here. Congratulations on your news, and it's great to hear that things are going well there for you with a bub on the way. Further to Jimmy's question, not just moving clubs, but to move from a club that was at the bottom of the ladder to, you know, the now dual reigning premiers. Have you noticed a big difference in terms of high performance staff or the way that training's conducted? What stood out from you that's, you know, perhaps where you could compare what was going on at the Eagles to what you're now in at the Lions?
6: It's a funny one, because a lot of people kind of ask that question and expect it just to be apples and oranges with how Brizzy and West Coast go about it. Obviously, Brizzy being really successful and West Coast are in a bit of a lean trot at the moment. But like, everyone at every club is working as hard as they can to get the best out of themselves. Obviously, there's different ways to go about it, and that's why high-performance staff and coaching staff get paid to do what they do. And, yeah, there's definitely some differences here at Brizzy and some things which I've personally really enjoyed. And unfortunately, I had, like, a one-off incident in my foot, which has caused me to miss a bit of time. But apart from that, my body feels as good as it has been, and potentially that's through some of the changes and the way the high-performance staff operate here. But I'd also say at West Coast, like, they're doing everything they can to bang the door down. So it's not as if at Brizzy they're doing something miraculously or so much different to West Coast. I think that's the great part about the AFL competition right now. There's such fine lines and fine margins between the teams at the top and the teams at the bottom, which is not only on field on game days like tonight, but also Monday through Friday at training as well. It's tiny one percenters that make a huge difference.
8: Oscar, Joel Selwood, just want to know, if you can take us back 8 months ago, what was it about the Lions that first caught your attention and made you make the move? And has it lived up to your expectations?
6: Yeah, it was a good question. I really wanted to, and particularly the last couple of years, myself, I probably didn't feel like I was getting the best out of my career, and obviously that a lot of that was to do with some injuries I've had in the recent times and then a bit of the form that I was carrying, and then probably was carrying the weight of expectation on my shoulders, having the co-captaincy at West Coast at a young age, and probably in reflection didn't handle that as well as I could, and to come here in Brizzy was just a great opportunity for me to start fresh, really. As I said, my wife and I to move away and kind of create new relationships and try a new challenge. We thought if we didn't move away now from Perth, we might not have the opportunity in our life. So that was one thing that really excited me. And then clearly on field, like the young talent that Brisbane have, and they've achieved a lot in the last 6 or 7 years that they've been competing in finals. But, I mean, you look at like Will Ashcroft, Levi Ashcroft, like all over the ground, Darcy Wilmot, Jasper Fletcher, like these guys, their best footy's ahead of them, and that's just such an exciting prospect that I can hopefully be a part of the next however many years and the future of the footy club. But yeah, also to get the most out of myself and my career as well.
7: Now, you've been asked some really good questions. I've got a really original question for you, Oscar. Now, coming to Brisbane, you have a really important choice is what song is going to be played after you've kicked a goal. Now, forgive my lack of research from earlier in the year when you were playing. What song did you go with, and what were your thoughts going into as to why you chose that song?
6: You know, this is embarrassing. I actually can't remember what song I've picked. I don't know how long I've missed. Trust me, it is a good one. It's,
7: I didn't think that was going to be that hard, that question.
6: I actually can't tell you. Yeah, no. We picked him in about January or February. And,
7: right.
6: Nothing's as good as Charlie Cameron's Country Road, though.
7: No.
6: Like it's, and he plays into it as well. Like, he's out there singing. You're trying to talk to him and say, Charlie, it's set up like this, and he's just ignoring you, walking around singing the song. But he's good enough so he can do that, I suppose.
7: I'll help you there out. We go. I think it's Wonderwall by Oasis.
6: There we go. Ah. Yeah, cracker. There we go. Great choice. Well done, Oscar.
7: Well done indeed.
8: Right, Ryan Lester back in.
6: Yes. Yeah, I think he is probably one of the more unsung heroes externally. He's such an important player, and from afar, like, he's now, I think he's 34 years old, and I reckon the last 5 years of his career have been his best, which is something rare that you don't often find, and he's just become such an important player for us, and the versatility he has to play tall and small is so invaluable. So really excited to see him back out there, and to be honest, he was probably close to leading our best and fairest before he got hurt. He's had such a well-balanced and consistent year, so great for him to be able to work his way back into the team.
7: It must be nice to not have to play on Harris Andrews.
9: Oh, yeah.
6: Yeah, look, when I came over here, my biggest concern was I wouldn't get a kick all pre-season. I'd be pretty rusty by the time the season starts, because the big chief, yeah, he's definitely, in my opinion, he's the best key back going around. Probably with not only his ability to negate you, but also to intercept and kind of start scoring attacks and scoring surges the other way. So, yeah, he's great to train on as well. And you improve week to week by training on him every Tuesday and Thursday. And he's a great fella as well. Like, yep. He's one of the reasons that the culture is set up the way it is.
7: All right, while you're in a rating mood, Oscar, who's the best teammate to kick you the footy on the lead?
6: Great question. Will Ashcroft layers his footy really well, so he doesn't kick the skin off it, which I enjoy, and key forwards always enjoy if it's laid out there. I think the bloke who was standing next to me earlier, Kadeen Coleman, beautiful left footer, sees some great angles. And then the two-time Brownlow medalist, Lachie Neal's not a bad third place either. So, there's an abundance of riches, but... the one thing that they do so well here is they share the ball around and share the love. So even though they're individually really talented and exceptional players, what they do together is really what makes it a strength of ours.
7: Smart. You mentioned them all.
6: Yeah. Yes, good. Yeah, you've got to get around to all of them.
7: Sam Leckie there thought you were talking about him for a minute. You said the bloke standing next to him.
12: early on. What about Fags then? What difference, how is he different to other coaches you've had?
6: Yeah, I had obviously Adam Simpson, Simo, for a long time, and he was a great coach, and I've got a great relationship with him still, and he was probably more on the analytical side in terms of tactics and strategy, whereas Fags is such a great relationship person. I think the connection he builds with the boys really gives you the confidence to go out there on game day and just play to your strengths, and that's something that we've been focusing on since I've been at the club anyway. I can't speak for what they've been doing the last couple of years, but their ability just to back in their players, whether they're in good form or otherwise, and just trust everyone to back their strengths and their own ability, and the reason that they're out there is because they deserve to be. And that's something that Fags does really well in powering the group.
12: Oscar, I think everyone in the footy world who's seen you play at your best hope you can get back and hit some good fitness and form running into the finals. You deserve some luck, so good luck with the rest of the season, and thanks very much for being with us tonight.
6: Good on you guys. Thanks. Enjoy the game.
12: Oscar Allen, we will enjoy the game. The Sydney Swans up against the Brisbane Lions.
6: Trust everyone to back their strengths and their own ability, and the reason that they're out there is because they deserve to be. And that's something that Fags does really well in powering the group.
12: Oscar, I think everyone in the footy world who's seen you play at your best hope you can get back and hit some good fitness and form running into the finals. You deserve some luck, so good luck with the rest of the season, and thanks very much for being with us tonight.
6: Good on you guys. Thanks. Enjoy the game.
12: Oscar Allen, we

0: Great question. Joel got a good question.
1: Are you going to sleep all right?
0: I don't know if I will. What did you get?
2: Well, he couldn't even answer mine, even though it was about him.
0: So you
3: failed.
0: Yeah. Well, I think he might have asked the question and made
2: failed.
0: Him.
2: I think he failed, really.
0: He did. Yeah. Thank you. That makes me feel a little better. I reckon the Swans can get it done tonight. Yeah. I'm going the Swans in a narrow margin, 13 points.
3: 13?
2: What about the Socceroos?
0: Oh, yeah. Yeah, I'll be watching that. I'd love to see them win it. I'm worried that Paraguay is going to do a sneaky, though, but I'll back our boys and say 1-0 in a tight one as well.
2: 1-0 in a tight one. All right.
0: Yep.
2: Let's hope you're right. It'll be
0: got to back the Socceroos.
2: Got to back them in. Yeah. Got to back them in. All right, Laura. Brilliant. Thank you for that. Laura Spiroway joining us, as always, pre-game on a Thursday night. We will take a break, and Bruce Eva will be with us in the house, our experts tonight for Catalano. 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Bruce will be happy that it's not a Geelong game, so he can't get
3: it. Is Bruce making it tonight?
0: Did he make it?
1: He's back. He's back. He got him really early, to be honest.
2: It's as early as I've seen him.
0: He's sucking up now, isn't he?
1: Yeah.
2: I did see him meeting with some pretty important management, though. So
1: slap on the wrist, Jack.
3: You could call the principal's office.
2: I hope everything is okay.
3: Bruce is in trouble.
2: We will
1: make sure he's all right.
2: Back with more on 3AW Thursday Night Footy. It's the Lions and the Swans from the Gabba.
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0: here's a chance for Will Ashcroft. Underground handball to Logan Morris, who's going to snap from the pocket. There's number four. He's on fire, Logan Morris.
1: Grundy down to Heaney. Handball gave it to Sarong.
2: Oh, wow.
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3: Through 6PR in Perth, 5AA in Adelaide, and across the country on the 3AW app. Welcome to 3AW's coverage of this round 16 clash between Brisbane and Sydney from the Gabba. Bringing you this evening's action, in special comments, the 2007 Brownlow medalist and 2011 Norm Smith medalist, Jimmy Bartel, alongside six-time All-Australian and four-time Premiership champion, Joel Selwood. On the boundary, it's Sam Leckie. And in commentary, it's a very good Thursday evening to Bruce Eva, alongside Anthony Hudson.
4: Anthony, Craig Willis, and everyone, welcome in. If you're joining us for the first time, the 3AW Thursday Night Footy brought to you by Macca's, the FIFA World Cup meal at Macca's is officially underway. As I mentioned, Joel Selwood and Jimmy Bartel, our ex-Cats legends, well, they're still legends, really, of Catland, are with us for Catalano. Save up to a massive 70% off store-wide at the Catalano Stock Take Sale event, which is on now. Get some ground conditions in a moment from Sam Leckie, but let's
5: Bruce.
4: Get some commentary box conditions from Bruce Eva. Evening to you, Bruce.
6: Great to make it, Bruce. Well done.
7: Oh, weren't you listening last Saturday, Jim?
6: No, I wasn't.
7: I was calling. No, I did call Adelaide, Melbourne.
6: You did? I was.
4: Yeah, tuned in last Friday night and just expected to hear, but anyway.
7: No, you know it. You're on air. G'day, Hutto, Joel.
8: You're in good hands.
7: Sam, hi, Bruce. Good evening, everyone.
6: It's good to have you back.
7: True heavyweight clash tonight. Really looking forward to it.
4: Between Joel and Jimmy?
7: That too.
4: Yeah. Well, it is though, isn't it? I mean, we know that Sydney have beaten them the last couple of times. You'll give us more details. But before that, Brisbane had the edge over them, including that pretty embarrassing grand final performance by the Swans.
7: Yeah, they won. Well, Sydney, as you said, have won the past two. Before that, Brisbane have won five in a row and seven of the past eight, including the 60-point grand final thumping in 2024. I'm not going to give away my bowl prediction right now, but the last two Brisbane-Sydney games at the Gabba have both been decided by 2 points.
8: Ooh.
7: And we know things occasionally happen in threes.
4: So you're going for a 2-point result.
6: Earlier this year, you tipped, it was down at Launceston.
7: I reckon it was last year, Hawthorn and Adelaide.
6: The 3-point.
7: 3-point, I got it exactly.
6: You did. Oh, credit where it's due.
7: Thank you, Jim.
4: Keeping the receipts. Let's head down to the boundary for ground conditions for Barry Plant. And you can get the home ground advantage. 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Sam Leckie has the boundary conditions for us. Evening again to you, Sam.
9: Thanks, Hutto. Yeah, beautiful winner's night. There's been a little bit of a cool change in Brisbane. That's 16 degrees tonight at ground level. The humidity's still pretty high, and typically any game in southeast Queensland, you walk across the ground at night time, and there is that little bit of dew on the ground. So it might get slippery underfoot at times, and in the warm-ups, I'm looking at them right now, you can see that ball skidding around when it does hit the deck. A week off, though, means that the ground itself is in pristine condition. There has been a little bit of cloud around today around Brisbane, but thankfully no rain, which I think we're all very thankful for before we watch this game.
4: 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Jimmy.
6: Yes, I'm on a hat-trick here, gentlemen, and I have complete confidence that I will get my third one in a row.
7: Did anyone ask?
6: No, I just, no praise like self-praise, as they say. Beaver, I'm not getting much from you, so I've got to pump my own tyres on this one. Will Ashcroft, Mr. Big Shot, always plays well in big games, clearly, because two Norm Smith medals, but other big matches, he seems to stand up and deliver, enjoys the big spotlight. Thursday night, as we mentioned, cracking game, two good teams. Will Ashcroft, 30-plus, and two goals from Will Ashcroft.
8: Okay, bold enough.
6: Buddy Oath it is.
8: Okay, we'll see. I like Sam Leckie's due on the ground. I think it's a half forwards night tonight. So I'm going to go Zach Bailey and Chad Warner to kick six goals between them. And then if we're doing points, I'm going to go Sydney by 18 points.
6: Okay. So you need six goals and 18 points. Bailey and the Chad, six goals, 18 points.
8: Yep.
6: That's bold.
4: Okay, boldish. Yep, Bruce.
7: Final margin will be 2 points.
6: That is very bold. And you've nailed one of these before.
8: Who to?
6: Yeah, get even bolder. Go on.
7: That'll cost extra.
4: Sam,
8: you're like a jukebox. I was just giving you money
4: for us.
9: I do. I'm taking Jimmy Bartel's formula. I've got Lachie Neal for 30, and I'm going to say 3 goals because I was watching the warm-ups. Normally the Lions, they'll come out and play a bit of kick golf together and warm up and limber up together, but Lachie was all on his own and he looked dialed in, so I think Lachie will be the difference tonight.
6: 30-3, that's big.
7: That is bold. Given
6: that's a catch, mate.
7: He's kicked just 4 goals this season and hasn't missed a game.
5: I'm going to put a bit of faith in Logan McDonald, who's just quietly going along and starting to kick goals more regularly. He's never been a big goal kicker, really. By
6: big bags.
5: Big bags. But tonight, I'm going to go for... Do I have to go 7 or can I go for 6?
8: You can have 5.
5: You can have 5. All right.
8: Harris Andrews is down there. We've got to remember.
5: No, he's not going to play on him, is he?
8: Leicester.
5: Yeah, I'm all right. I'm gone.
8: I'll give you 5.
5: I was prepared to go to 6 or 7.
6: He's wound you back from 7 to 5.
5: I like this.
6: Keep going. He might give you 4 next.
8: I like him. He's going to be bouncing.
5: Bold predictions by negotiation.
6: It's like a reverse auction going on here.
5: There's something on the
8: I'll
5: line.
8: I'll give you 5.
5: I do think we should put some cash into a bowl and we have to sort of, at the end of the night, split it up depending on how bold.
6: Gamble responsibly.
5: And accurate we are. maybe. 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So the keys to victory, big inclusion with Errol Goulden, of course. Great to see him back. Honda's end of financial year event is on now with great deals on selected 2025 Honda CRVs. T's and C's apply, but only while stocks last.
6: Yeah, and McCartan back as well. He always stiffens up the back line. That silly experiment last year of him being a forward, he looked lost at the front end of the ground. So heads back, and of course, he looks very good as their key defender. But I mentioned in the pregame, Joel, a bit of chaos versus control. We know Brisbane can control the footy, especially coming out of their back half. And they almost used the Toyota logos on either side, or the big sponsorship logos on either side as their electric fence. You're allowed to go really quick wherever you want there and rip it into that forward line, because we know that how dynamic their forward line is. But they're happy to play the possession game, the kick mark game. And we know this year, the Sydney Swans, that forward rapid handball, the way they do that really well is they make the ground really big. And in saying that, get out to the boundary, create that big channel through the middle. And that's where Nick Blakey and others come streaming through with that forward handball. And they get lots of goals out the back. Lots of goals where they turn the opposition round. And the form of Warner and Heaney has been exceptional in the last month.
5: Are you worried about a lack of plan B with Sydney? Or do you think by now
6: it's a pretty good A?
5: It's being tested enough.
8: I think it's been tested. Yep. And I think the way that they've been able to fight their way back within quarters, within games, has been the most impressive thing by them. They haven't been knocking their footy out of the park by no means.
5: But they've had two close wins, haven't they?
8: Yeah, recently. 3 and 2 points. Yep. Against sides that,
5: subtle mention of St Kilda there from Bruce.
7: No, they had the soft kill against Richmond, which just was non-competitive, that 20-goal Saturday afternoon game, and then they literally have fallen over the line against the Saints and the Power.
8: Well, that's it, But, I just think that they'll go on their way. The week off, I think, came at a really good time for them to reset again, pat themselves on the back for a really good start to the year, which they'll grow a lot of confidence in what they've been able to do. But Brisbane... Look, they've been so good in and around the contest, the clearance work, but it's after that where they're having their most trouble. They haven't been able to get out, challenge sides anywhere like they have at their best. So their post-clearance stuff, they need to make sure that's on tonight, because if they don't get that right, then they're going to be in a lot of trouble. I still have a worry that Brisbane can't bring it off their half-back line with effective ball use without Zorko back in this side just yet. So Wilmot and Fletcher, I'm looking to them to have a big game.
5: Yeah, well, it is a big fortnight, isn't it, for the Lions? If they could win tonight and then beat the Cats in Geelong, then they have a month of playing 18th, 16th, 15th and 14th. It gets a bit tougher for
6: last team to beat Geelong in Geelong, the Brisbane Lions, so they'll go down there with a fair bit of confidence.
5: Yeah, so it's... and then Sydney, I think they've learnt a fair bit from a couple of years ago where they're the front runner. This time they're second, obviously behind Fremantle, but we've already seen them manage their list.
8: They've managed exceptionally well, I reckon. Yeah. They haven't played guys when they've been at any cloud over their head. Even what we're seeing with Errol, leave him till after the bye, give him a little extra week. He wouldn't have appreciated that at all, but just smart management.
6: Question for you. We asked Simon Goodwin, and he pretty much gave us all the positions. It just more speaks to his ability to play all the roles. But where would you play him? And I'm talking about like maximum impact. Like he can be an All-Australian pretty much in all those roles. But where would you like to see him call it for 50 games?
8: Right in the middle. Centre bounce, yeah. I have him reading the game sort of a, you hate to say it, but Ablett type, like where you can try and get the ball in his hands all over the ground, whether it's coming out of defence, give it to him where you can, make him create the play.
6: Slightly off topic, sorry, Pete. Simon Goodwin, do you think he's in, could be back as a coach as soon as next year, or do you think it'll be longer than
10: that? He sounded open to the conversation.
6: He sounded open to it, yeah.
7: You just focused on how Brisbane's draw flattens out after the trip to the Cattery next week. The same time for the Swans, first game after the bye, like for the Lions. But this is the start of a really tough quartet of matches.
10: Big boy month.
7: Bulldogs next week on the Friday night at the SCG. Trip to Perth to take on Fremantle. And then another home game, but against the Adelaide Crows the following. That they're really in prime time for the next month, all yeah. Thursday and
6: then,
7: Friday.
6: And then they have a pretty softish run from there on in. So as long as they play well and say split their results, they'd be pretty happy.
7: Yeah. But it's a big month.
6: Yeah, it is. Big yeah, win month. Tonight would be massive for them.
7: And just on a lighter note, early injury report for DP. There is a member of the commentary team tonight that has their right wrist heavily taped. Now, we're just wondering whether he just overclunked his 5-iron at Royal Melbourne earlier in the week, just trying to get that extra 15 or 20 yards.
6: Yeah, he got a fat. It's been discussed already, Bruce. You obviously missed the opening to the show. He was coming back from Mildura again.
7: I was preparing.
6: He was stuck in with the senior management.
7: I was buying Jim's dinner.
6: It's not you, it's us. Yeah. Yeah. No, it has affected my golf and Huntingdale, not Royal Melbourne, by the way.
7: Okay. Thank you. And it was from a golf, an errant golf
6: well,
7: swing?
6: Well, it's certainly not helping.
10: Is that a contra deal there?
6: Not at all. They don't do contra. All right, it's just been a slightly delayed start to this one as we've been just talking amongst ourselves, but we're just about set to go. So final selections tonight, Jimmy Bartel and Joel Selwood. I know Joel has already given it.
8: Yeah, sorry. I went early, but yeah, I just have Sydney. I just think that I like Errol back. I like going down back and having McCartan down there. I just think they'll be steady. And I don't have Brisbane just reaching the heights that they have in the past.
10: I think nearly tipsters, odds, whatever you may put it, has the Lions winning this, but this commentary box seems to be going for more the Swans, and I'm on the Swans tonight.
7: Well, tipping the Lions. So we're all set to go for round 16. Second versus eighth on eighth's home deck. The reigning champs. First quarter coming up for BP. Thursday night footy. All thanks to Macca's umpires tonight. It's an experienced quartet. Stevens, Meredith, Williamson and Howarth. Hutto to take up the call in perfect conditions.
6: And Draper wins the tap in sync with Neil and Bailey, who kicks Brisbane forward. Bice tracks it down, but he's tracked down by Morris. Good pressure on. Edwards is able to get a clean handball to Mills, though, as the Swans' defence go to work. It's a rush ball, whacked back by Gallup. Brisbane's way to Dunkley. Looks like he won't be minding Heaney. Berry toppled over. Loose ball at half foot. Quick kick, McKenna. Gets Brisbane into the forward pocket. Cameron up against the line, escorted by an old opponent over the years, a regular opponent in Cunningham. And we are going to have a throw-in in the forward pocket.
8: Jeez, that was beautiful tap work by Draper in the middle, straight down to Lockie Neal.
7: So, boundary throw-in, with the boundary umpire throwing it in from on the chalk, as opposed to the new trend of a few metres. And Grundy wins the tap, but straight to an Ashcroft. And that being Will. And quick snap at goal. I think it's on the bounce, shave the point post. And we'll have another throw-in. 36 seconds in of playing time on the white glove mover clock. Ball spinning back into play. Draper takes front position. Heaney front and centre. Little handball to the skipper. Mills under pressure. Got a high, fast spinning kick almost to centre wing. And that's a very good grab by Curno between halfback and centre wing.
10: Got the Darcy Gardner matchup. Charlie Curno
6: decides to play it back 20 or 30 metres. Tried to play it 20 or 30. Played it 30 or 40. A few nervous moments for Tom McCartan, but he had time and space on his side. He retrieved it. Tidies things up with a short pass to Box. Left half back, he stands to attention, goes short, finds Wicks. Still pretty much located at half back. Went to the left wing, there was some danger in the kick, and it's knocked away from Grundy. Scooped up by Fletcher, hip put under immediate pressure. Tumble, turn, and tackle from Wicks was good. Disrupted play. McKenna overran it, not so Grundy. Little handball, and gets it to Rowbottom, bangs it up along the wing. Harris Andrews. Beautifully located right on the wing, and there was nothing clear he could do to stop him taking his first intercept mark of the night, and he brings it into Noah Answorth. So both teams just filling each other out. No score yet through the first couple of minutes.
7: Answorth takes 5 metres and then kicks it about 50 out towards right half forward. The target was Dunkley, And a big contest there with Mills. Couple of hard nuts there.
11: Sam!
7: Ball gets to the back of the contest off hands and out of bounds. So still awaiting our first score of the evening.
8: Yeah, even with that, the Swans defended really high. Didn't want Brisbane to take it to the other side of the ground.
7: Draper takes front position. Double Palmer. Yeah. Back towards the line. Heaney and Rayner shoulder to shoulder. Back over the boundary line. And
10: ball already looks a little bit slippery at ground level. A couple of fumbles, but some great pressure early in this game.
7: Cam Rayner last night spotted in the crowd at the Liam Paro world title fight at Pat Rafter Arena. And Bridget Draper swipes it down to McKenna. Can he run away from his opposite 26 in Bice? Bice tackled him well. Ball spilt free. Mills gets a handball to Bice. Then the handball to Blakey. And he chisels the pass down the seam to Warner.
5: He's able to work it wide. And Edwards for the Swans kicks it right up to the wing.
10: Jumbo Heaney.
5: Yep. And now young Edwards, who did enjoy it.
7: It's going to stick, that, isn't it? Eventually.
10: I'm working on it.
5: Yep. Sometimes it just needs a bit of repetition to ensure it gets locked away. Short to Mills as the Swans try and play a bit of possession footy by foot. He's just forward of the wing. And he's keeping it short. Again, Bice takes the mark.
10: You can see already the lines. Just get back into the centre square. Clog up the corridor.
5: So Bice runs around. Places the kick in the pocket. Heaney was the early riser. Draper might have taken the mark. His initial intention was to spoil, but it came back to him, and he's able to get both hands around it over Errol Goulden. So still no score through the first 4 minutes of this one.
7: Should Ruckman wear pink boots? That's the question that will be answered shortly as Draper kicks out towards the boundary line.
10: They're getting around a bit because they're World Cup specials.
7: Correct, but still the question remains. No. Should Ruckman wear pink boots?
10: Good he point, fancies good himself as a soccer player.
5: It's a Draper, though. It's
7: Ruckman. Draper's opposite number, Brody Grundy's got the luminous lime on. He's about to do the ruck work against Draper. They get into a bit of a hug, no clear winner. Chad Warner trying to control it. Goulden's first touch was brief.
10: They look like a new pack of highlighters, don't they? When they go against each other.
7: I love highlighters, yeah, as well, as you've noticed. Going to have a
10: throw. Get that little grab out.
5: I love highlighters.
7: Throw up in neutral territory. Mills has been prominent early. Hamble's out trying to find Blakey, who was stumbling as McKenna was all over the back of him. Will Ashcroft, superb. Hamble to Berry. Hamble to Fletcher. Hamble to Neil, working in a triangle. Back to Dunkley. And then the kick to centre wing out into space. 2-on-1 favour the Swans. And Bice, who's been everywhere early, gets a look away. Hamble to Wicks.
5: He did, who returned it to Heaney and then got it back again. It's all in a bit of a rush. It turned into a torpedo by mistake more than anything. And it really didn't help that Curno.
7: Kuno's got a free out, eh?
8: Yeah, he got lucky, I reckon, too. Looked like he was just in the contest.
5: Blakey saw it. The replay showed him Kenner clashing his shoulder.
8: Yeah, so he looks like he's already got it strapped underneath, too. So
10: He always goes down awkwardly,
8: yes.
10: Nick Blakey. He's 200 centimetres tall and runs like a lizard.
5: And the player, that's for sure, Charlie Kuno. Beyond the intersection with the 50 in the boundary, sets to the square, pretty easy fodder for Andrews to spoil away. But he'll keep it alive for a while through Lloyd, but now it's a rush ball out of there by Berry. Came back to Bice, fed it to Sheldrick. Goulden get himself clear, he can and he can't quite deliver. Backing back, Charlie Cameron provides the coverage to ensure that Cunningham couldn't take the mark. What an aggressive kick down the middle. It took Wicks to get a fist to it. Oh, McKenna came through with a charge and a run and really threatened, but Edwards is going to get back there and retrieve and quickly feed the handball across to McCarthy.
7: Fans are booing because they thought
8: there was a tangle, wasn't there? Fell over each other.
7: Was there a Westerly weapon? Still looking at McKenna being tripped up. Now Sarong gets on the end of a handball from Grundy. That is a beautiful kick down the line. Heats Heaney on the chest of 55. That's probably the worst kick of the night. Straight to Answorth, who just socking it off the ground. Lack of composure.
10: He's winded, I reckon, from the kick that hit him from Heaney.
7: Got him in the ribs.
8: Oh yeah, did it?
10: No, it didn't. But there was a
8: bit lower. Yeah,
10: good excuse for why he just hacked it.
7: So the lasso free kick, Grundy with the chip pass to Mills. We'll get his numbers for Lamara's Hotel shortly. Very short to Goulden, who's marked at 65.
10: He's had the five touches already, Bruce.
7: I've only had 5.25 minutes of playing time. Goulden into the pocket. Heaney, gee, that was well done by Draper, getting a fist in. Sarong with a handball to Cleary. From the paint of 50, he spins, he turns, he shoots, and it's touched right on the line from The man with the greatest
10: Starker. Wow.
7: The goal umpire. We'll have to come back to that later. First score of the night. It's taken 8 minutes, and it's a Sydney behind on the BP scoreboard.
11: He's straight out of the First World War.
10: Yeah, he's off like it's like off a peanut box in America.
11: We want you. A handball over the top from Ashcroft. They work their way out through Reville and then to Neil. The next little offload is to Rayner through brute strength and core brilliance. He gets away and kicks to centre half forward. Blakey's okay. Back with the flight. He's able to interrupt. He's about to kick, but Cunningham was in his path. Too close, and he's adapted the kick instead to Sarong, who has an untimely attack of the fumbles, and Hipwood pounces and kicks it forward. This should be dangerous and productive, but Kenner just keeps it in. It wasn't perfect. Steadies after a bounce and kicks to the square. And it made it a little bit too easy for McCartan, who takes a relieving mark in the defensive goal square. Short to Mills, and then he hands it off to Wicks, and he places the ball up to the wing to Gould, and he was wrong-sided, but no matter. He powers on, and he goes short to Robon.
7: Runs past, but doesn't receive the handball because he's got Berry all over the back of him. Gould still wants it out wide. Robottom ignores him for a second time. Looks a little gas now, Goulden. Understandable. Long kick towards Kern. Oh, he got two pieces of it. And eventually Gallup didn't chop the arms and affected the spoil. We'll have a boundary throw in 30 around from the Sydney goal.
8: Kerno's doing a good job finding himself in one-on-ones against his Brisbane side. You usually see someone come over the top.
7: So Caden Cleary behind, the only score in the first 9 minutes. Fort and Grundy. Fort leaned over the top of Grundy, won the tap. Ashcroft's got it. Heaney's got him. Bit of a pile on. Umpire's seen enough. We'll have a throw up. Still 30 out from the Sydney goal.
10: Both very experienced squads, and they want to take the pace out of the game against each other. So some great defensive structures going on.
11: Ashcroft sharked it in the back pocket. Just snapped it back towards the wing. There's Edwards prevailing again. That man is just gaining in strength, experience and impact on this game. He goes short.
10: A lot of strength. He's a big beast.
11: He's a brute. So the Swans shoot straight through Sheldrick. Kick it deep into the pocket. Plenty of large defenders there. Gardner, the most emphatic.
7: Oh,
11: Lloyd got bowled over by Bailey, and that has just goaded them into a little push and shove and a few heated words. But the ball is going over the bounds, running out of bounds. Zach Bailey.
10: The umpire's going with the grey school socks too. Tonight, yep. Bever, I know you appreciate that with umpires.
7: Jake Lloyd still feeling that bump or clattering into from Zach Bailey. Draws alongside Ryan O'Keefe tonight. Jake Lloyd equals sixth for games played for the Swans as it's back out of bounds. Now, did that come off Jasper Fletcher's boot?
8: Yeah.
7: And Swans quickly talk the umpires into that. Errol Goulden will be the recipient on the preferred side for the left footer. Wouldn't mind seeing a Harvey Norman replay of this.
10: Good. Have a quick look at it.
7: Yeah. In fact, umpire Howarth wants to have a Harvey Norman replay look at it as well.
10: Well done. Nice and quick.
12: Mark assist. Pull out of bounds.
10: They got the grey school socks on.
7: Yeah, so the follically challenged boundary umpire ordered to throw it back in.
10: It was a little bump ball.
7: Darcy. Bump ball not out, says the umpire.
10: Yeah. Crowd catch it would have been better.
8: Good call.
11: Throw in. Instead of a free kick, Laddams the extra ruck tonight for the Swans, does it? Tapping it down. Sheldrick hovering away underneath, but he can't break clear. So now be a ball up, 40 metres out. Sydney's goal. Laddams taps to the outside. Berry, forced handball. Trying to get his way through was Answorth. Short of heavily tape, but doesn't come out the other side. We'll have another surprising lack of scoring. Even genuine scoring opportunities so far. Sheldrick tried to break through the maze, couldn't get a meaningful kick away. Ashcroft defending in the back pocket. Goulden either playing for a free or trying to win the ball his own merits now. Sheldrick is attacked, kicked out of there by Fletcher. Back beyond half-back, too strong for Blakey. That could have been in the back on Roman.
10: You feel like the first goal will come from a free kick. They are cracking in. There's lots of numbers around stoppage, trying not to give each other space.
7: Bit of talent in the Lions coaching box tonight. Dane Zorko, Hugh McCluggage, amongst others. So not quite halfway through the first term. Still just the Caden Cleary behind. The only score is from the boundary throw-in. We'll do it all again.
8: We see Laddams in the ruck at the moment. It'll be interesting to see how they use him over the night, with Grundy been doing sort of 80% of the work. So brought Laddams in. Don't know if he can play forward on Harris Andrews, but he might have to for a period.
7: Just his second senior game for the year, Peter Laddams, and he wins the tap. Heaney under pressure from Dunkley. Little toe poke forward. Picked up there by Jordan. Pretty well handled in the conditions. And under pressure, skids a kick. Skims a kick, in fact, into the right forward pocket. Eludes everyone. We'll have a boundary throw in 10 around from the Sydney goal.
10: You wonder if they'll match the ruck. So every time 4-10 Laddams comes on, Draper v Grundy.
11: Yeah, good thought from the front. Tapped down by Laddams. Bounces up high. Doesn't mean it's right.
10: You thought about it.
11: I think he's interesting, Laddams. He's in. It seems to be at career best.
10: Yeah, he's in great form.
11: And whether he stays or not, certainly other clubs have been looking at him.
7: Can do some crazy, freaky stuff for a big bloke, can't he?
10: Yeah, and some real silly stuff.
7: Yeah.
11: Andrew Bogut, one of those interested onlookers in the Brisbane box, which is quite interesting in itself. Whacked away by Lohman. Some wrong at the point of the 50. Got a speculative handball. And Sheldrick did pretty well to get it out to Cleary. Gets it to Jordan. The tag out. Kicks to the square. Gardner. Well positioned. Then
13: back to the
11: look at a post. Talk about he, man. He just bounced straight back. And he goes short to Ford.
13: Oh, talk about a he-man.
7: Thank you, Luke. Thank you, Luke. All those years ago at Windy Hill. Fort retreats to Fletcher. Sideways to Ainsworth. Kicks from almost defensive 50. Long, high ball to centre wing. Two on two there. Right at the back, Harris Andrews got the crumb. Wasn't even expecting it. Handballs to the Irishman and McKenna. Took a bounce. Great delivery to Cameron. And Cunningham was sort of ducking inboard. He just lost him in transit. And Charlie Cameron marks. Tough angle for the right footer, but only 25 to 30.
8: Yeah, I guess if there was anything that you wanted to give up, it was to the boundary line, and that's what Cunningham did. Didn't want him to go in behind, so allowed him to have that one towards the boundary. I think there was a little slip in there too.
7: Such is the angle for the right footer. Charlie's going to set up for the left foot snap over the right shoulder. Few deep breaths. One step out. Snaps. High. True, straight, first goal of the night. Bang on the halfway mark of the opening term. And John Denver rings around the pack gabber on this Thursday evening to kick off round 16. Brisbane one straight six. Sydney one behind BP scoreboard as Charlie puts through his 31st major of the season.
10: Yeah, they were just able to find a breakdown in Sydney's zone as they were coming out of their back 50 because Harris Andrews got forward and they were able to create the outnumber. The ball, you know, bobbled into his lap and that's when McKenna was able to be released. But McKenna's kick actually just brought Charlie Cameron into space. He was sort of watching the matchup unfold. And you're right, Joel, Harry Cunningham's like, oh, what do I give up? I don't want to give up out the back. I don't want him to hit up. But McKenna just lobbed it out and allowed Charlie to come back at the footy.
8: Yeah, you spoke about those defensive structures before, Jim, and it's actually a bit of a finals game of footy. They're kicking it to contest. On that occasion, it was Harris Andrews that was able to win it on the wing.
7: See how that was a drop punt-like snap as opposed to a...
10: It's the way he hits him. He doesn't actually follow through on his snaps. He cuts the back out of it.
11: So it bounce read by Warner, who did a full U-turn before kicking it forward. Off hand, Sheldrick pokes it forward. Robottom pokes it forward. Gardner playing in front of Curno. Handled it well, but Robottom on the follow was... Okay, a big wraparound tackle on Leicester. And have a ball up. 25 metres out from... goal that Sydney are attacking. Tapped down by Draper. Clean to Neil. Quick clearance is a good one to Ford, who took the mark that he fell over. He's eager to move it by hand, which he does. Skipping through was Ashcroft. And his kick looks well spaced for Morris. It bounces just towards the boundary line. He keeps it in. Face off with Edwards. Turns around. Swings at top of the square. There's a flyer. It's Bailey. Can't mark. He's got through. Has Rayner. Left foot kick is a beauty. Swivels the hips. Turned onto the left. And snapped in through, and Brisbane hit the button, go with a couple of quick ones, and opened up an 11-point lead. That is an early contender for a Star 21 goal of the night, for a team goal than anything, 20 years of keeping you connected.
8: Yeah, good percentage play. Lockie Neal, if you're going to kick it outside 50, you're going to kick it right down the middle, make sure it gets out by a long way. He was able to do that in the centre of the ground. Again, went to a contest, and Darcy Fort able to put his name on it. You love when a big guy puts his name on the share, and he was able to do that. And then Logan Morris told us that he's just going to challenge Edwards all night. If he's got space at the back, he'll use it up and creative enough to create that goal for the Lions.
10: I reckon about two or three years ago, Cam Rayner realised how big and strong he is on the move. He sees a tackle and goes, you're not going to hang on.
8: Yeah.
7: His power through congestion is a sight to behold. Now, there's a late whistle here. Is it one of the Ashcrofts?
10: Yep, Will.
7: Yeah, it's Will.
10: Back on.
7: Was that for a hole? Either way, he takes it quickly. Oh. And Rayner goes one-handed. I think he was feeling the pressure from behind when there was none. Swan should get out of trouble. McDonald, who we haven't called all night, eventually controls the footy. Oh. He gets it to Lloyd, who gets it to Sheldrick all by hand, and the little fumble by Roses, who also clatters into the boundary umpire. And we'll have a throw-in on this Vulture Street side of the stadium, broadcast side of the stadium, with Brisbane with the only two goals of the evening, two straight 12, Sydney one behind BP scoreboard.
11: It's not a great song when the man you tipped to kick six goals gets his first touch halfway through the quarter on the halfback flank. Throw it, tap down by four.
8: Five.
11: Rather vigorously to set over top. Taken over by Neil. We'll have a throw in.
14: Ask him, Peter.
11: Rules Sheldrick, his company for now. Looks like Sheldrick is paired off with him. Then he's having a rest, so is Grundy. Harry Cunningham has an excellent record on Charlie Cameron. He's just kicked 13 goals in 13 games against the Swans, and Cunningham has been his regular opponent. So an early strike from Cameron here tonight. Two goals straight, 12 to one behind. And some nifty handiwork from the Swans to look to get away from that stoppage, but retreat by Neil. Good tackle, Warner. Put it back in dispute. Knocked away Roses. Grabbed by Sheldrick. Forward hands to Lloyd. In a rush, it's fallen out of the chest of Cleary.
10: About 9 metres.
11: Yeah, barely travelled the required. An opportunity here to get on the BP scoreboard. Great coffee and those yummy snacks that we all love. Tick off your to-do list at BP.
10: Great repeat out number from the Swans. The ball was bubbling around there and we thought Lachie Neal was out, but just the tackling pressure kept the ball in the contest. Next number up was the Swans.
11: He's had the fight to get himself back into the team, Caden Cleary. Goal five in his five games so far this year. He's more a defensive forward than anything, but Sydney need to find a goal from somewhere. Unfortunately, he pulls the kick rather drastically from 45 metres out, and it's only a second minor for the Swans against two straight goals for Brisbane as the 98-gamer Wilmot brings it back into play safe with a four.
7: Yeah, he was looking to receive it back. Ford actually goes
14: outside five.
7: Sideways to, is that Fletcher or Ashcroft?
10: Ashcroft.
7: It's Ashcroft. Kicks to centre wing, and Sheldrick has given away a free kick, but Andrews took the mark anyway. Handballs to Levi Ashcroft. Kicks a high ball to right half forward, and Morris takes the chest mark in front of McCartan. Kick and a half from home. Runs out towards the boundary line and then hooks it back inboard. It's all red and white. And the veteran in Hamling takes the intercept mark. Feels like he's been playing for about 18 years, Joel Hamling.
8: Yeah.
10: Well, I played with, well, he didn't play a senior game, but he was drafted to Geelong.
7: Kicks to a two-on-one. Andrews kills the contest. Hutto's man, Logan McDonald, was a bit of a sitting duck there, and it's smashed out of bounds.
11: It's a great talkback topic, is that the sort of obscure premiership players. And
10: Ingots, as well.
8: 2016.
10: He's had more clubs than Callaway.
11: Yeah, he has. Taylor May, 10 points to the difference.
10: Oh, another little contra deal.
11: Well, Cochran, throw in. 60 metres around from goal socket once, and a second time by Neil. Ball had its own mind there, and it got all the way to the goal square. Sweeping back Hamling. Clearing kick, just bashed it out wide to Roses, who got there a step ahead of Fletcher. Put a little move on to try and buzz past him. Fletcher sticks to task. A soccer by Roses, out to meet it. Off the line, Wilmot did well the first time.
8: Oh,
11: didn't anticipate the grit and determination of Roses, who wins a free. Sydney try and take the advantage. They regret it now. Well, Gallup got caught up in a tackle by Jordan as he tried to win it back. And the Swans shot themselves in the foot there.
8: Yeah, they're double-taking the ball a lot at the moment. The Swans putting pressure on themselves.
11: Still goalless, the Swans. It's a 10-point lead to Brisbane.
14: Brody Grundy
11: on the BP scoreboard.
7: So a free to Brody Grundy in the ruck contest against Darcy Fort.
10: Ruckman.
7: Eventually he's handballed to Heaney. He has to kick on his non-preferred left. Centering ball. Oh, great.
10: What a kick.
7: Not just a great kick. Good mark as well by Wicks. Clean grab given Zach Bailey was sort of flailing his arms around. It would have been somewhat of a...
8: It would have been a big turnover. Challenge. That's what it would have been.
10: Sam Wicks has made himself a career. They couldn't work out what he is, but it's a small back. He's got the wheels to go with the opposition's best.
7: He's kicked only the one goal this year, Sam Wicks. He's going to have to kick this 51 metres from directly in front. Drop punt starts left, and that's where it stays. And the Swans are still goalless with just 5 1/4 minutes remaining in the opening term. They're three behinds. Brisbane 2 straight, 12 BP scoreboard.
11: For Lamaro's, Melbourne's finest gastro pub, going into 273 Cecil Street, South Melbourne. Call and mention you heard us on 3AW. 67% time in forward half, the Swans. But they are still goalless, just three behinds. And they're forced to turn over on the wing. It wasn't a great kick inboard that time from Wicks. Socket away by Draper. On the logo, Bailey. Suddenly the mesmerising handballs. Dunkley, he sets Lohman on a path to goal. He had a bounce. He had time to steady. And from 40 metres out, it's an unforced error. He's missed by quite a margin. 2-1-13, Brisbane plays three behinds on the BP scoreboard.
10: They're playing like how we want the Socceroos to play on Friday. A bit of a counter-attack. Get back, defend.
15: Oh, dear.
7: Now, Bice with the kick, and he was looking for Sheldrick, and Sheldrick giving away a free kick.
10: Yeah, he's got him high when he was trying to come over and butter up the poor kick-in.
7: So Logan Morris will be the recipient, only about 25 out on a slight angle. And that is a calamity for the Sydney defence. Look at the Harvey Norman replay.
10: It was easy to see where he was going too.
7: Yeah. Sheldrick just wasn't even one across the chops. One almost did the right eye. So Logan Morris, he kicked 3 goals, 2 in his last outing for the Lions. That was before the bye against the Tigers. 35-28 for the season. Now, this is going to be 50 metre
10: penalty. I'm happy they finally called these ones.
7: Because he was setting up for a snap. It didn't matter in the end because he kicked the goal. He was going to be taken to the goal line if he'd missed. And Brisbane have the first three. Jimmy's about to explain it. Lions 3-1-19. Sydney 3 behinds on the BP scoreboard.
10: Yeah, I love that the umpires call this. Players have been taking the P155. So anytime a player lines up for a snap, the amount of players that come charging over the man on the mark early. This one came from the side. But the umpire doesn't call play on. They just, you watch every time there's a snap, a player on the mark, he's on them before the umpire even calls play on.
8: Yeah, but coaches are aware of that too. And now with the umpires going in the rooms before the game, I reckon this is a big opportunity for those coaches to bring that up about opposition clubs, put it front of mind, and then those things get called, obviously.
11: Just a question. Why are they allowed to set up for a snap sideways? I know you're allowed to.
10: But they make their angle actually worse as long as they kick over the mark.
11: Yeah, I understand, but it is when you think about it, it's a bit peculiar how we played the game for all those years. Out of the middle, Sydney. Get it forward to Goulden. Long, lethal left foot kick. Comes off hands and dribbles over line and out of bounds. I mean, for 100 years, you had to stand behind the man on the mark and just kick over it.
10: Just kick over it.
11: Yeah. Now you can go set up sideways and it's not play on.
10: As long as you kick over it.
11: Mm. Anyway, throw it in the forward pocket.
7: You sort of run back into then you line up on the mark, if that makes sense.
11: But you actually start what used to be play on. Tap down from behind Draper, picked up by Neil. He weaves his way through, fed it back to Gallup, who kicks it 30 metres short, and he's able to find Dunkley. Had a haircut of the last couple of weeks, and Sean. What low? Yep. What blade number would that be, Beaver, that Dunkley's running?
7: Oh, it's not a zero like someone I know. Dunkley to Fletcher, all the way back to Gallup. And the Lions, Gallup doesn't like what he sees out on the fat side of the ground.
16: 3 metres,
7: so back to Dunkley. Back at left half back. It's not even a number one. Be number two, Hunter.
10: Yeah, it's real tennis ball-like, isn't it?
7: Keep chipping around. Berry drops the mark. Eventually, Fletcher, whose kick was a bit... Oh, he's trying to take a bounce. And
10: dropping the ball.
7: It was. Jordan grabbed it. Handball to Robottom. Handball to Chad Warner from 52 on the fly. And he's nailed it. And finally, the Swans are on the board deep into this first term. 25 minutes, in fact, on the white glove mover clock. And on the fly, Chad Warner, he doesn't need many opportunities. Star 21, goal of the day, Sydney 1-3-9. We've got a palindrome, gentlemen. Sydney 1-3-9, Brisbane 3-1-19, all on the BP scoreboard. Good evening, Smokey Dawson.
8: Yeah, I like that. James Jordan, intercept in the front half, big tackle. And Brisbane become alive because they were playing around with it. Swans are defending really high and able to do the turnover. Then the class of Chad Warner was able to come into play, get the ball to your best players, and that's what the Swans were able to do. And straight away, the Swans find their way back into this contest, as you said, Hutto. They've had it down in their forward half 65% of the time, just haven't been able to put on the board.
11: Finally, they struck through Warner, and he's got his hands on the ball out of the middle. It's a clearance in a hurry. It's a high ball. There to be taken. McDonald can't. Leicester knocks it to ground. Now Wilmot versus Rowbottom. And Leicester went to ground as he picked up the ball, dropped it quick smart. Gulden clearly went over the boundary line. And yes,
15: ball's out.
11: Gray Sox is on the job to say it should be thrown into the forward pocket. So the Swans continue to monopolise territory. Let's see if they can turn that into another goal. 10 points is the margin on the BP scoreboard. Thursday night footy with thanks to Maccas. 3AW bringing you all the action. Round 16, Grundy got to the front, got the tap down. Heaney was well seen too by Dunkley. And then a couple of players go straight to ground, Gulden being one of them.
8: I do like seeing this now, the number one ruckman going inside 50 to take the ruck.
11: Up against Draper. And Draper grabs it away from Grundy, couldn't get purchase on the clearing kick, so still there to be taken. 40 metres out, becomes 60 with a quick ball from Fletcher. No one could mark that either. The cleanest hands belong to Charlie Cameron. Took it away, back towards the boundary line. He was able to get the handball to Dunkley, who fires it up towards the wing. Playing in front, McKenna can't take the mark. Blakey's got it, arches the back, but he is well tamed by Ashcroft. It's a wild handball forward. And it's Fletcher and Dunkley on the job across halfback to try and tidy up for the Lions. They're having trouble getting past the wing. They've got through now.
7: Levi with a handball to Will, and he honours the lead of Morris, who's marked between wing and half forward, close to the boundary line. Brings it inboard immediately. Loose Lions everywhere, and the mark taken by Berry directly in front. 42 out, and he can go back and push this lead back out to 16 points.
10: Great effort from Levi Ashcroft, going back with the flight, kept his composure, which released his brother Will, but all class there from the Lions.
7: Interrupted season for Jared Berry, just his 10th game of the year. Doesn't kick a lot of goals, just the two majors for the season, but late in this opening term, 90 seconds and counting on the White Glove Mover clock, this will be a handy little break for the home side. Opening match of round 16, Thursday night at the Gabba, and Jared Berry splits the middle. And he kicks the Lions fourth. The reigning champs move to 4-1-25. Sydney 1-3-9. BP scoreboard. Great coffee and yummy snacks. Tick off your to-do list at BP. And for Catalano, here's Jimmy Bartel and Joel Selwood on Thursday night. 3AW 5AA footy.
8: Well, Jim, it feels like it's a quarter of just moments making big plays. And on that occasion, it was Levi Ashcroft going back with the flight and then creating the play from there. But the big ball winners, Fletcher and Will Ashcroft for the Lions, really getting involved.
11: Three goals from their defensive field.
10: Yeah, I was just about to highlight that, Hutto, and we're mentioning it's that counter-attacking style that they've gotten back and defended really well. The Swans have had 16 inside forward 50s.
11: So they've had lots of repeats, but they haven't been able to turn it into anything.
10: Yeah, and there hasn't been much clean either. They've got it in there, and it's been under a lot of pressure.
11: So it's back to 16, restarted in the middle. Warner got a hand settled off to Heaney, who bangs them up. It's going to bounce before it got to the leading forwards. Tapped away from Amati. Fletcher gave it to Wilmot. He turned the wrong way. He dropped it. Surely that is holding the ball. Yes, it is. Rowbottom is right on the spot there with Gulden. So Rowbottom will have the shot, which is resulting from about 35 out.
10: And one of the great tacklers in the game, Rowbottom. He's a Bobby Boucher. He loves tackling.
8: Yep.
11: But doesn't get himself tied up in knots too often.
8: No, that's the second time for the night. Bit slow at the moment, Wilmot.
10: Handball the ball, fakes.
11: Fakes is not happy at all on the Harvey Norman replay. We're watching James Rowbottom, 3 goals, 4. He's a defensive player by nature. The Swans have had trouble converting the opportunities they've created. But Rowbottom goes back and has no trouble whatsoever converting that one. A late and critical goal for the Sydney Swan, number 8, James Rowbottom. And the Swans at least have got a couple of goals to show for their labours in the first quarter. 4-1-25 Brisbane, 2-3-15 the Sydney Swans. And that is all on the BP scoreboard here on 3AW Football. Closing stages of this opening time on the whiteglovemover.com.au time clock. That's the best of the best. Local, country, or interstate, and they'll even make you bet.
10: Yeah, paddle bump, Rowbottom there. They've got he and Lloyd on the forward line. And it's probably a bit of a reflection of where Dean Cox wants some of his mid-sized forwards. Of course, they've got some tools on there, but they need a lot of pressure, and that forward pressure gets it from Lloyd. He's played nearly all his career as a back. Rowbottom as that brute inside mid.
8: Yeah, frustration from Fagan. A red time goal with 22 seconds left. Didn't want that.
7: kicks about a goal every three games. James Rowbottom, that was career major, 48. Now, confusion, they didn't really take the advantage there. The Lions, that's a poor call. And Sydney are going to have a late chance here. Mills with a handball to Warner. Back to Mills, run down by Charlie Cameron. Did he get a handball? Blakey socketed sideways, but only straight to McKenna, who handball back to Charlie Cameron. Quick kick to Lohman, who dropped the mark, which is probably going to prevent any chance of a late score. And I think Lockie Neal's looking for the umpire there. That was all a bit confusing, that free kick and advantage call. But at quarter time in the BP scoreboard, Brisbane enjoy a 10-point lead. They're 4-1-25 to the Sydney Swans, 2-3-15. So five scores apiece, but the more accurate Lions lead it by 10 points, 4-1-2-3. All singles for the home side. The goal kickers, Jared Berry, Logan Morris, Cam Rayner, and Charlie Cameron. While for the Swans, Chad Warner and James Rowbottom inside the final 30 seconds, kicking their two majors. A quick break, and on the other side of this, expert quarter time analysis, thanks to Catalano from Joel Selwood and Jimmy Bartel. The FIFA World Cup meal at Macca's is officially underway, and we're one sleep away from Australia and Paraguay from midday tomorrow, Eastern Standard Time. For Macca's, this is Thursday night, 3AW 5AA football.
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7: First goal of the night.
10: Swings at top of the square. There's a flyer. It's Bailey. Can't mark. He's got through. Has Rayner. Left foot kick is a beauty. swivels the hips, turns onto the left.
0: Drop the ball.
7: It was Jordan grabbed it, handball to Robot, handball to Chad Warner from 52 on the fly, and he's nailed it. And finally, the Swans are on the board. Levi with a handball to Will, and he honors the lead of Morris. Brings it inboard immediately. Loose lines everywhere. And the mark taken by Berry directly in front. Opening match of round 16, Thursday night at the Gabba. And Jared Berry splits the middle. Quarter time at the Gabba, and the BP scoreboard shows the Lions 10 points to the good despite the Swans dominating territory in that first term. Brisbane 4-1, 25, Sydney 2-3, 15 before Joel and Jimbo. Let's get down to the boundary for Barry Plant. Real estate in safe hands. Here's Sam Lackey.
9: Thanks, Beaver. No injury concerns down here on the boundary line for the first quarter, which is what you want to see in a heavyweight clash. We do have a little bit of a watch on Logan Morris, so he came off during the quarter and got a little bit of treatment on his back, which didn't look like anything too untoward, but he was speaking to the doctors during the quarter time break as well. So maybe just a little bit of soreness there for Logan Morris. He's been involved in a couple of tense moments where he's testing out the shoulder of Nick Blakey. And if you want any idea of the dew on the ground here, guys, the metal brushes were out. Brody Grundy spent a lot of time sitting down during the quarter time break brushing the grass out of his studs, so it's nice and slippery out there. There's a glisten across the ground at the moment.
8: Yeah, that's our cricket pitch right in the middle there that just muddies up nicely. But keep an eye on Cal Mills too. He grabbed his head at the end of that quarter, Sam, so keep us alive with that one. But I reckon the Lions just took their opportunities more, Jim. They played the conditions better long down the line. They had 10 of those, which they don't usually do too much of. The Swans had three more marks, and we look at the handball gains meters, which is off the back of what Sydney wants to play. They sort of play conservative early, but then they end up with 226 for the quarter, Lions only 7.
10: Yeah, they sort of exposed Sydney's willingness to run and get off their back line. We're just going back through them and catching them out the back.
7: Yep. Second quarter for Robot Building Supplies. And, well, spell it in a tick, Jimbo, because the Swans with the quick takeaway. Warner to Heaney. Now, Heaney, after he got rid of it, was dumped by Bruce Reville.
8: And that's 50, isn't it?
7: It should be 50. Yeah, that's correct. Well, you're the AFL man, Joe. A quick handball to Wicks, the long ball. Amati, who was he playing in the first quarter? Didn't see him. Wilmot front and centre, little toe poke forward at Nutmegs. Kai Lohman. And the Lions are going to get out of trouble eventually, although McKenna's kick was half smothered. Mills got it. Handball to the Lizard. Blakey from 55. Disciplined centering ball. Sarong a chance. Reveal with the spoil. Sydney keep it alive. McDonald pushed off it by Andrews. And then he socketed forward, but only as far as Gallup, who hacks it straight down the middle and gains about 60 metres.
11: It was a get me out of there kick, but it's rounded up by Edwards for Sydney. Got a forward handball, partly disrupted. Sarong was able to turn around, get forward. Fully balanced, delivers into the pocket for Curno. And it was fine delivery too from Charlie. He just had a step on Gardner. And he takes the mark about 30 metres out from goal at a 45-degree angle.
10: What a pickup Sarong's been for the Sydney Swans. He's probably the type, you just pick him and then you work out where you need him. Of course, he's played predominantly on the wing because he works so hard, can get back, but you'd be comfortable playing him off the flanks.
8: Yep.
7: Too early, Jim. Just too early, mate.
11: Charlie Cameron comes in. A bit mysterious and cryptic as Curto's kicked a goal. He's kicked a beautiful goal. And he raises both arms in triumph. Important one for Curto individually and for the Swans, who kicked the last goal of the first term. And they kicked the first of the second. 4-1, 25 to 3-3, 21 on the Robot Building Supply scoreboard. 3AW is football.
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11: Lions by 4, please explain.
10: Bit of Saints.
7: Oh, he kicked a winning goal 3 weeks ago. I'm just not ready to consume his name still yet.
10: Okay, yeah, that snap. Remember they coughed up those two?
8: Fell asleep.
10: So throw-ins, fell asleep. The Saints.
11: St Kilda related early in the second term.
7: Robot Building Supplies, how do you spell that, Jimmy?
10: R-O-B-O-T, Bruce.
7: Back to a four-point ball game. There's a late whistle here.
10: It's across the line sort of business.
7: Which, given Brody Grundy's probably got the bulk of them so far this year, but he's been outwitted, and it's a free handball to Ford, who does handball to Answorth. Long ball to 20 out from goal. Hipwood flew, couldn't quite control it. Heaney tries to storm through, tackled by his opposite number five in Dunkley. Bailey's got it, was given a long time to get rid of it. Handball wildly at Fortnite, kick a goal. No, off the side of the boot. If it stays in, Hipwood, a big chance. And he marks right on the boundary line. It was a floating, ugly-looking kick. And he did judge it pretty well as it came over his left shoulder.
10: He kicked as hard as he could and went 25 metres.
8: I was thinking the same thing.
10: Went nowhere.
5: Five beers lined up along the top of the fence too.
10: Like he kicked a balloon.
7: So Eric Hipwood, his comeback game before the bye was his 200th league game. He kicked a couple against the Tigers. Virtually unsighted in the first term tonight. He's going to step out. Preferred side for the left footer. Kicked the suitcase out of it, but he snapped it through at post height for a goal. That was it, came over his left shoulder.
10: He kicked as hard as he could and went 25 metres.
8: I was thinking the same thing.
10: Went nowhere.
5: Five beers lined up along the top of the fence too.
10: Like he kicked a balloon.
7: So Eric Hipwood, he's come back.

0: 3-3-21 Sydney, Robot Building Supplies scoreboard. And we're only 4 minutes into the term, thanks to our great friends at the White Club Mover.
1: Just got lots of numbers inside their forward 50, putting a lot of pressure on the Swans. And Darcy Fort was very clean, and we laugh. He picked the ball up and he kicked it as hard as he could, and it just floated in the air and only went about 25 metres.
2: Yeah, he was in there trying to make Brody Grundy accountable, and Grundy missed the pickup of the ball, and as you said, Fort so clean.
3: Have Joel Selwood and Jimmy Bartel with you tonight, our expert comments for Catalano. Save up to a massive 70% off store wide at the Catalano stock take sale event. It's on now, and the Swans are on now out of the middle. Tap went to Goulden, who angled it wide. And
1: oh, that's a lasso. It's Yorkin.
3: And hit his toes.
1: Your boy.
3: And the line out of bounds. My boy.
1: It's your boy.
3: Can you interchange your bold prediction at some stage? We need to bring that
2: that's
3: in.
2: That's why I was coming down for you.
1: You might be getting two in a minute.
4: You have to put the green vest on first, Hutter.
3: Short to Bailey, and then some more of the same to Answorth, who takes off, wraps around and kicks Brisbane up beyond the wing. Looking for a mark. That's Falcon.
1: Yeah,
3: Hepworth. It was.
5: Brisbane,
3: it's
5: Eric Hepworth.
3: Free kick for a shove in the back for Logan Morris.
5: Eric, your kick.
3: No, it is Eric.
5: Back behind your mark,
3: he
5: please, Eric.
3: Pushed and therefore the ball. Sharon hit him on the bonds.
5: Play on.
3: You're going to turn around after just kicking a goal. And
1: he's had a go too. Might be that footy.
3: I know, actually, the team last week that complained about the footies at quarter time. Picked up by Warner on the wing. Has a, not a great kick forward, but can't make the most of it.
1: Whoa. Oh, see?
3: Neil and Andrews.
1: I reckon it's slippery. It's just falling out of their hand.
3: It's like it's been possessed, this ball, by something, as it's back in dispute on the wing. Well, half forward for the Lions. We're going to have a ball up Brisbane 5-1-31, leading Sydney 3-3-21. Just getting a little bit hot under the collar, but the umpire puts it back in control.
0: Rayner tries to storm through, toe poke forward. Hamling dived like a soccer goalkeeper to stop its forward progress. Neil, though, gets it to Lohman, who then gets the handball.
1: Hipwood on the right,
0: yeah, which you rarely see.
1: It's normally there just to keep him balanced.
0: And he has just missed. 5-2-32 the Lions, 3-3-21 the Swans, as the Swans go straight down the seam.
3: Yeah, it was Blakey that decided to do that. There was risk involved, and they turn it over. Andrews leads the way. Leads the defence, the troops. Answorth was able to get it across. And Wilmot to Tunstall, and now wide to half forward. As they motor forward, Gallup just thumps it up to the goal square. But comes late, he spoils Morris. Picked up by McKenna, rapidly onto the boot. And Bice was standing by just in case. He didn't need to pick it up because he was going to be behind rather than a goal. So Brisbane starting to have some chances. They haven't made the most of all of them, but they're 5-3-33, leading Sydney 3-3-21. Early in the second term on the Robot Building Supply scoreboard, Thursday night footy on 3RW for Maccas.
0: Blakey will shapes as if he's going to kick it very wide, and then
5: Sydney, play on.
0: Well, Curnow's taken the mark. It was going to be a holding free anyway. Tried to hammer it to centre half forward, kicked it straight to Gallup. If he meant it, it was a very clever pass to Dunkley. Sydney defence all at sea here. There are Lions queuing up. They get it out very wide. Is that Tunstall or Bailey? In fact, cuts back inboard, and he tries to chip the pass to Rayner. Just a little bit too much on the kick. McCartan, look away, handball to Bice. Lohman gives chase, and the left foot of Bice clears the area as Gardner smashes it towards the boundary line in the marking contest, and we'll have a throw in 51 around from the Brisbane goal.
2: Just trying to play dry footy there, Charlie Curnow. Tried to get it over the top, but slipped on his kick and kicked it straight back to the Lions.
3: Experienced tall defenders, those Lions backmen now. The tap down goes to Heaney at half back. It's a rush kick from Warner. Went about 30 up and 30 across. Knocked away from Wilmot, who was the most eager flyer. Underneath, Neil gets double teamed and crashed into the ground. Hopefully not head first as we get down to Sam Leckie.
6: Yeah, it looks like, feels like the temperature's just dipped, guys. It's around 14 degrees now, and you can see that that's affecting the ground conditions. It's very slippery out there at the moment.
0: Good on you, Sam. I think it was the maximum down in Melbourne today as Morris has got it. Quick handball to Dunkley. Centering ball. Lohman, I'm not sure what he was trying to do. Could have been free kick for an unrealistic marking attempt. In the end, it smashed through for a rush behind. And the Lions have added 1-3-1 straight in this quarter. They lead it 5-4-3-3. On the Robot Building Supply scoreboard, the margin 13 points.
3: Edwards just moseys on back into play, kicks it out to the wing. Gardner and Fort, who could get their fist onto it first?

0: first. It was forward and knocked it forward. Back to half forward. Dunkley has a go. Now Tunstall, he's under siege. Got a handball away. It fell back for Dunkley. Got upended by Warner, but his kick fortuitously landed on the chest of Logan Morris, who tucks it under the jumper to dry it as he's going to go back and have a shot. You don't see that too often. It's like the old, when you try, used to pretend you were pregnant or something, just stick a
1: balloon
0: pillow or a balloon.
2: Oh, yeah, going to another team's home game just to pinch a Sharon for all your mates.
3: That was a big crash landing for Josh Dunkley after the Warner push.
0: Well, what a player Logan Morris is. Hard to believe he's just 21 years of age. 36 goals for the year with the one he kicked earlier tonight. 35 metres out. Angle has been successfully negotiated, whatever there was of it. And the right footer has put Brisbane off on the right foot in the second term. They've kicked the last two. They lead by 19 points now. 6-4-40, plays 3-3-21. That is all on the Robot Building Supplies scoreboard. 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
2: Started the game well, Josh Dunkley. These sort of conditions where it's a bit slippery and it requires big bodies to bash and crash and just repeat out number, and he's getting his hands on it and just making his physical presence felt.
1: Yeah, going to the Isaac Heaney matchup too, but I've been impressed with both sides out of the middle. Both sides have been clean, got a look at it first up. It's just being able to keep it inside that forward line.
0: If you were Tassie, would he be one of your highest priorities?
1: Oh, yeah.
2: Yep. It'd be every team's highest priority if you could think you could get him out.
3: Becomes the first multiple goal kicker in the match. He's had plenty of shots this year. It's hard to say. 37-28 now for the season. Another crossing the line free kick.
1: Third for the night for Brodie Grundy.
3: And now Logan Morris has got a problem with his hand.
2: He just needs to jump, Brodie.
3: Draper, that is a thumping kick to about 20 out from goal.
0: Off the double Falcon.
2: To the old double Falcon.
3: Yeah, Hamlin caught one of them. The ball squirts out to Lohman, whose left foot snap is spinning awkwardly, and it's high, wide, and out to the left. And another minor score. Lohman's second miss of the night. 6-5-41 the Lions, 3-3-21 the Swans as Blakey wanders back into play.
0: And he doesn't kick it too well. And it's marked by Will Ashcroft on the point of the square. We'll get back to that centre bounce in a moment, Jimmy. He's tempted to give a little hand off instead. He just lugs it into the pocket. There's plenty of air. Hipwood was there. He and Berry, in some ways, fighting for the same footy. Gets to the front, picked up by Neil, who bananas away at goal, but bends it too much. And it's 6-6-42 to 3-3-21, so they are doubling the Swans' alliance after being challenged early and late in the opening and second terms. It's back to a 21-point margin.
3: There's 7-1 for the term. Blakey this time goes short and finds Haney. It's 2-5 to a goal as Haney off a step. Again goes short to Sheldrick, still inside defensive 50, heading out towards the Stanley Street side. Jordan next in the queue, takes a chest mark at left half back. 12.25 minutes of playing time remaining in the second on the white glove mover clock. Nothing on short. Jordan with a 60-metre drop punt to a contest. Andrew's got a little shove under the contest. Curnow picks up the crumb, hammers it towards the left forward pocket in front, Lester.
2: Same habit he's had his whole career. He doesn't even try to kick it to teammates.
3: No.
2: He just bashes it's easy.
3: Brings it inboard to Wilmot, and again straight down the guts.
0: And straight into the waiting hands of Harris Andrews, who was desperate to handball. Decides to kick his... the more worthy option, and it proves true to Berry, who dabs a little short into Bailey.
2: So there's the difference. So Charlie Curnow has done this whole his whole career. He doesn't kick it to his teammates at all. It's still stuff you expect from like a 19-year-old. The difference being Brisbane turn, face the game, everybody's leading, just find the free. You're not going to kick it from 80 metres out.
1: I don't think I've seen Harris Andrews get so many possessions so high up the ground without it coming from an opposition player.
0: So Zach Bailey, who's had a wonderful season, has only enhanced his value.
4: Play on.
0: Taking a little bit too long here to take his kick, so they come charging at him. He has got a high contact from Cleary. And it's interesting because this will push the mark further away from goal than it was initially, I think. Curious case.
2: He reckons he ran out of time.
0: Yeah.
3: Very experienced Andrew Stevens, the umpire, as well, with the call. He doesn't like the call, Zach Bailey.
0: No.
3: Still shaking his head as he's lining up for his next shot.
0: I wonder if it might put a bit more pep in the step. His kick now has to cover 55 metres out to the right. The line is not a problem. It is not a problem at all. Oh, he's a proud man. He didn't like the call, but he loves the kick. He's landed another bomb, just detonated one from outside 50. 7-6-48. That's a Star 21 goal of the night from the set shot from the superstar, Zach Bailey. And they have left the Swans in their wake. 3-3-21. So the last four goals.
1: Yeah, and dominating the Swans at the moment, all over them. Played it all down their half, putting enough pressure on them, but it just feels like it's really open going into that forward line, working for each other really well. And just letting you know, guys, that's the second of six for my bold prediction for the nine.
0: Last three goals, correct.
3: Let's get back down to Sam Leckie, early deep heat injury report. How serious is the right hand issue for Logan Morris, Sam?
4: He's back out on the ground now. It was just a little cut between his thumb and fourth index finger, so they got that cleaned up. He's back out there. Yep.
3: Draper out points Latham. Straight down to Levi Ashcroft. Deliberate banana to kick to keep it in the centre corridor. Draper follows up, bumps off Sheldrick, tries to get it to Levi Ashcroft. He handballed that into the head of Nick Blakey. The ball squirts out wide. Sarong and Reville. Also then McKenna. Good bump and then gathers at the Irishman. Centering ball. Morris almost. Lloyd at ground level. Pickpocketed by his own teammate at Big Edwards. They will get out of trouble. Wicks bounces his way towards half back on the handball. Yep, left to be a bit to be desired. And then Blakey went without it. This greasy footy now with the Jew in. Dunkley, will he win a free kick against Cleary? Brisbane just outnumbering Sydney everywhere. And Wilmot's going to reload.
0: Outworking them. He kicks into the pocket. It's a high ball. Edwards got fist to it to Rowbottom. So it was well directed as it turned out. Back towards the wing, Warner versus Will Ashcroft. Warner couldn't take the mark, so he wins it at ground level. He fed the handball back. Sarong just threw it on the boot and hoped for the best. Cleary versus Wilmot. Wilmot wins with his fist. Knocks it straight over the boundary line and out of bounds. 7-6-48. Plays 3-3-21.
1: Good craft in the middle by Levi Ashcroft there.
0: So just remind us of your bold prediction. The modest Joel Selwood was just quick to remind us.
1: Well, it's two down at the moment. Four goals to go for Chad Warner and Zach Bailey.
0: Ashcroft takes off, takes the advantage, kicks to a one-on-two against. Edwards tries to claim the mark and runs straight into trouble.
2: Oh, that's,
0: straight into
2: that's
0: Bailey.
2: Deliberate.
0: And he threw it.
5: Insufficient attempt.
0: Insufficient attempt.
5: On the line, please. One foot on the line.
2: Insufficient intent.
0: Yeah. So it's the old deliberate out of bounds. And it's Zach Bailey.
2: Joel's boy.
0: Yep. The umpire throw a bit of a curveball his way, which he was able to respond to. And now the phones are out up against the fence because he's going to start this kick from outside the boundary. Zach Bailey, right side for a right footer. So he's just going to try and go for the pure drop punt. He's missed by a fair margin. Drop short, still there to be marked. Knocked away by Laddams. Underneath it, Rowbottom and Blakey. Jimmy Crackerstall just threw it on the boot. Hope for the best. Fletcher can't take the mark. Well done, Curnow, to split the contest. A dubious handball out of there. Sheldrick had it and lost it. Got it again. Found it in the grass. Handball forward. Picked up by Cameron, though. He's prepared to give up 25 metres. Thor Brisbane takes it all the way back to Gallup, who had the luxury of time and space. He goes short to Will Ashcroft as they build this one up slowly as Eva takes the mark. Reville takes the mark.
2: Do you get that when you walk down the main street of Roeville, Bruce?
3: No, I don't, Jim.
0: 7-6-48 to 3-3-21.
3: Reville kicks in towards the forward pocket off hands, out of bounds.
2: Should.
0: We actually should do a TikTok on 3RW social media of just wherever Bruce walks.
1: Bruce.
0: We can put this up on a board and put this together. Wherever he walks, you hear the Bruce call.
1: Bruce.
0: You take part in that?
3: I believe that is a work in progress.
0: You take part in that, would you, Bruce?
3: Oh, anything for the greater good of 3RW. Shut up, Antonio. Will Ashcroft tries to get a handball to his brother. Now, was he caught eye by Blakey? Oh, no. Umpire said no. Morris can't control it. Plenty
2: I reckon
3: of red
2: he went and headbutted the arm here.
5: Peter,
2: not
5: Sam.
2: Happy.
3: Eventually, umpire Williamson calls for it. He's going to throw it up. 20 out from the Brisbane goal. Draper was appealing for a free kick. Laddams, meanwhile, with the clearing kick, but straight to Fletcher. Into the right forward pocket. Big fly there by McKenna. That would have been a power bay mark of the night. At ground level, Will Ashcroft. He
2: went
3: dropped the knees.
2: It.
3: Yeah, umpire didn't fall for it. Dunkley, look away, handball to Bailey. Then to Levi Ashcroft, whose kick is across the face. And in fact, it's out of bounds on the full.
2: We had running after that one.
1: Yeah. Well, when's the last possession that Sydney have had in their forward half, too? They've been single figures for this quarter.
3: So the Swans struggling to stay alive here at the moment. Did they? They trail by 27 points, 8 minutes to go in the second.
0: Well, great when you got to explain your own gags, though.
3: Yeah, well, I've looked around as to who I'm working with.
0: Pye's got the handball to Sheldrick. A little lefty up along the wing. It's high ball. Gardner keeps it away from Kerno's clutches. Now Kerno goes back in after it again. That's a neutral ball with Wilmot squaring the contest. Ball up. 7-6-48, plays 3-3-21. Tossed up in the air, Draper. Full fist to it, knocked it forward. Ashcroft getting the footy regularly. Little left foot kicks, just sock it forward, close to the line. It's out of lasso territory, so that works just fine. Just inside the forward 50. And we've got a throw in. Yeah, Peter, crowd there.
1: Sam. It feels like Brisbane of old, just forging it forward.
0: There's a lot of Brisbane of old about this whole performance.
1: Yeah, just tough. It's push it forward.
0: For those who might have been wondering.
3: 16 inside 50s to 5 for Lamara's Hotel in this second term. 3-5 to a goal, Hutto.
0: Draper tried to grab it out of the ruck. Levi Ashcroft had more luck underneath, and his kick has come off Morris and Coe's hands. And a throw into the pocket. 48, plays 21. 4-2 in the opening term. 3-5-1 in the second quarter.
3: And 10 points was the margin at the first break. Out to 27. 7 minutes and a bit of change remaining on the white glove mover clock in this second term. Huge crowd in Thursday night at the Gabba to kick off round 16. Laddams takes it straight out of the ruck, half threw it to Lloyd, half dropped it, if you can do that. Robottom well tackled by Lohman. There is a certain feistiness to this encounter at the moment. The Lions are, they're playing a bit angry, Joel, aren't they? But you've got to like it. The reigning champs, they are really up for the fight tonight. Laddams wins it down to Lloyd. Kick smothered. Levi Ashcroft was pickpocketing. Sheldrick, quick kick out of defensive 50. Big one-on-one here. Answorth and Roses, they both go without it. Fletcher arrives. He was dispossessed, but the ball fell to Reville. Chain of handballs, and eventually Lester on his left foot. The veteran kicks to full forward. Big two-on-one. Mills the spoil. Robottom well tackled by McKenna. Got it back to Mills, and the captain hacks it back to centre wing.
0: He does where Kerno versus Answorth. Nothing doing for either. Charlie Cameron had a couple of whacks at it. He thought he got tripped. Nothing doing for Charlie. His frustration's all too evident.
1: I just have a feeling that the Lions still need another one in this quarter because the Swans haven't looked like it at all, but they can score very quickly.
0: Multiple changes being made by the Lions. They're having a full dip. Maybe Fletcher under some duress there. We'll check on that shortly. Meantime, Laddams gets the double fist away, but Levi Ashcroft just hacks it out of the air to 50. Got too tall on Neil. Sarong and Sheldrick combined pretty well. They get a handball forward. Tight for Warner, but he didn't flinch. Now, did he step over the boundary line? He did. He's not convinced that he did.
5: To the boundary, please.
3: Wasn't he caught high?
0: Apparently not.
2: Might have been already over.
5: Marks, please. Just hide it. Peter, Sam.
0: And this is the eye of the number one. He's one of the Swans' best players in the first quarter.
1: Yeah, he's been really sharp tonight.
0: Many of them have had their hands on the footy in their second term. Again, they're defending. Laddams from the front, taps it down to Sheldrick. Couldn't get a clean getaway. In goes Bice, tackled immediately. In goes Sheldrick, tackled immediately. Over the top, Robottom. He cops some of his own medicine, but he's able to manufacture a bit of a mangled kick down the line, which bounces end on end and will be lassoed up. And a free kick to the Lions.
3: Lamaro's Hotel, do we keep a stat for when the Swans last had an inside 50?
1: Oh,
0: there you go.
1: Bruce.
2: Good job, Bruce.
3: That's the McMoz. Who was that kicking it backwards?
1: Yeah, 35 metres, straight to the number 35 in the Swans jumper too.
3: Charlie Kerner. Who
1: I
3: was that
1: I think it was Gallup.
0: Yeah,
3: it was. Off the side of the boot. He was looking for Harris Andrews and he's kicked it straight to Charlie Kerner.
0: Does it count as an inside 50 incident?
1: Yes. It actually does.
2: Yeah, it goes as an inside 50.
1: But not to Gallup.
0: No, not to Gallup.
2: No, it's a team inside forward 50.
3: Sydney's only score of the quarter was a Charlie Kerno goal about 15 minutes ago, and I don't think they've had an inside 50 since then. From 48 metres, King Charles kicks wonderfully well. That is a massive drop punt from long range, sails through three-quarter post height, and that is the epitome of a goal against the run of play.
1: Yep.
3: Sydney 4-3-27, Brisbane 7-6-48, Robot Building Supplies scoreboard. 5 minutes remaining on the white glove mover clock.
0: 81% time in forward half this quarter. I can't remember such a dominance from one decent team.
1: Yeah, I mean, it's all started from the middle too. Just Brody Grundy giving away too many free kicks.
2: Yeah, I was going to say, they've got a Grundy or a Draper problem. It depends which way you want to look at it, because he's lost his confidence. He's trying to second guess, and it's like he thought the rules were last year. You know, trying to step around.
1: Yeah.
2: Just get in there, big guy. Like, he's going to have to compete. It's like he's avoiding body contact in the centre bounce.
1: Now the problem is they've got Laddams and Grundy on the ground at the same time, which you knew they were going to have to do throughout the night, but it doesn't look good.
0: Kerno up to 38 goals, four behind King. So Sydney get a little bit of substance in this second term, although the kick from Mills is smothered immediately. So he's on ball. Lyons able to whisk it away. Charlie Kerno drops it on the boot. On the bounce for Morris. It got away from him. Lloyd is there. Picked up by Mills. Rushed it onto the boot again. Brisbane playing in front. Fletcher won it. His kick was smothered immediately by Grundy. Able to dig in here a bit, the Swans, after getting some nourishment. They've been able to lock it away at right half forward for Brisbane.
2: Nourishment's a real word that's crept into the AFL lingo, hasn't it?
3: Scoreboard nourishment.
2: Yeah, a bit of nourishment.
0: Anything to do with food's okay by me.
2: Yummy snacks, of course.
0: The crumbs went the way of Lloyd. He got the ball to the wing. Picked up by Gardner. Swings it up towards half forward. Sandwiched in between. The ball is then kicked by Ashcroft. Just nibbling away. Up forward was Morris. Can't quite be on the tailbone and keep going with this. Bailey is crunched. He was the meat of the sandwich. And the free kick is going the way of Zach Bailey.
2: Thank you, Joel's boys.
1: And just working to the next contest again. This is where the worry was for Brisbane, but they've been able to do it really well tonight, getting inside 50, putting enough pressure on the Swans and keeping it down there.
2: It's pretty sloppy work there for McCartan.
1: Yeah, yeah.
3: 12 free kicks to 6 in favour of the Lions for Lamaro's Hotel.
0: I like that as an expert comment. Yuck.
2: It was yuck.
3: As Bailey, opposed to yummy.
0: 10th rated player on the ground so far. We've already seen one long ranger. And this one has missed a shadow of a doubt. To the right, they have really capitalised on their dominance in this second term. 7-7-49 plays 4-3-27. And that is all on the Robot Building Supply scoreboard. Robots got it, and they deliver.
3: It's a bit of the old Lions with their wastefulness, and Riley Bice has kicked straight to Levi Ashcroft.
1: Yeah.
3: Dean Cox, head in hands, and well, that's an even more catastrophic pass.
2: Second one for the night.
3: Yeah, that is unbelievable.
2: No more for you, son, for the night.
3: He was looking to kick to the captain, which is always a good idea, Joel, isn't it? But
1: well, yeah, but not when you're kicking as badly as what he is.
3: Wow. So Levi Ashcroft, now just 30 metres out directly in front, should kick a goal, and does. His first of the night, and the Brisbane Lions kick their fourth of the quarter, 4-6 to 2 straight. 10 scores to 2, the lead out to 28 points. Brisbane 8-7-55, Sydney 4-3-27. 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For Catalano, here's Jimbo and Joel.
2: Yeah, Nick Blakey comes on the ground, he waves to Riley Bice and said, yeah, that'll do you for the night. You've lost all your kick-in licence for probably 6 months.
0: I was going to say, you could be suspended for a while. So Sydney have got the top three rated players on the ground, and Brisbane have got the next 11.
2: Who are the top three?
1: It feels like that. Yeah. It actually feels like they're doing it as a collective, the Lions.
0: Yeah, Warner, Edwards and Kerno are the top three rated players.
1: Yep.
2: Jumbo Heaney.
0: Back of the middle, tap from Grundy is accepted by Heaney, falling to the ground, got the handball away to Bice. Forward hand, that's more than Grundy had an unnecessary bounce. He was tagged by Tunstall, but he still was able to hit the mark. Not necessarily the one he was aiming for. Goulden has taken the mark.
2: Should have been a push in the back too. That's another one I want to see.
1: Yeah.
2: When players on the run, they get pushed in the back.
0: It's okay though when the kick hits a target though.
2: No, I'm talking about the person applying pressure.
0: Yeah, but he's that wasn't too bad. It was more his butt than his.
2: Yeah, that is the one they do. Back. We're going to grade hammy.
0: So, Errol Goulden, he did the injury earlier in the season against the Brisbane Lions. It's great to have him back, but he pulls the kick from 30 metres out. And that is one that really needed to be converted for the Sydney Swans, who are struggling to create chances in this second term. That one is wasted. 8-7-55 to 4-4-28 on the whiteglovemover.com.au clock. The best of the best, local, country, or interstate, and they'll even make your bed. Just 2 minutes remaining in the second term. 55 plays 28.
3: Fletcher Will Ashcroft, Lachie Neale, and now Harris Andrews. That's the order of the short passes. And eventually Andrews long to centre wing. Morris got one over the shoulder from McCartan. Probably was a legitimate spoil in the end. Dunkley toe-poke forward. Jake Lloyd gets in the way. And from centre-half back, kicks out wide. Well-weighted kick as well. And Hamling marks and needs a runner. And he gets one in the form of Jordan, the ex-Demon. Long ball to right half forward. It'll land right on the paint of 50 and also land right in the arms of Darcy Gardner, who takes the easy intercept grab. Retreats back to Andrews. And he, in fact, kicks into the defensive goal square. And big gallop. He might be a little nervous here, Hutto. And this time he doesn't try to bite off too much and finds Fletcher.
0: He does, who goes further around the boundary line. Berry stands to attention after taking the mark. 55 plays, 28, last minute of the second term. One of them has been largely dominated by the Brisbane Lions. They've kicked 4-6 to 2-1. Loops one to half forward. Hipwood had it knocked away by Edwards, tiptoeing through Blakey. Got a handball to Wicks, who takes off. Feeds the handball forward to Sheldrick. Little awkward floating ball to Lloyd. He just slammed it on the boot forward somehow. It's marked by Rosas. 28 seconds to go. Last little surge here from the Swans. Top of the goal square. Curnow, 1-2-3. No mark. Gardner did enough. Gallop tried to fend off and he succeeded. Getting a clearing kick. Up goes Bias. He dropped the footy. Goes back to Wicks. Picked up by Neale though. And the steadying influence is just all that Brisbane needed. And they've had the answers for most of the night in this quarter. So Sydney not able to take full advantage there late. And it will be halftime with the Brisbane Lions very much deserving their lead of 27 points, 8-7, 55 to 4-4, 28. And the Robot Building Supplies scoreboard. Have a look at the Harvey Norman replay there. Now halftime is coming up for Sheen. But stats, important numbers for Lamaro's Hotel, Melbourne's finest gastro pub, 273 Cecil Street, South Melbourne. Colin mentioned you heard us on 3RW. We'll give a comprehensive wrap. But the most important thing in that quarter was the Brisbane dominator. They kicked 4-6 to 2-1. Joel, give us 20 seconds and then Beaver might give us the goal.
1: I'll give you one stat that stands out above others. But Sydney had six players with three possessions combined. So they actually had three players that went statless and then three players that went with one possession. So that was the story of the quarter. They couldn't get their hands on it. And Brisbane, I don't know. I think they need another goal in there to make the most of it.
3: Get 10 scores to 3 for the term. Still a 4.5 goal lead. A very handy break for the Lions at the main change. The goal kickers, Logan Morris, has two, one in each quarter, and a cut right hand for deep heat. Not that you want to put the deep heat on the cut just yet. Singles to Berry, L. Ashcroft, Rayner, Cameron, Hipwood and Bailey. While for the Swans, both their goals in that second term kicked by Charlie Curnow, Rowbottom and Chad Warner kicked their first term majors.
0: More from Jimmy and Joel coming up at halftime with thanks to Sheen. 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Halftime at the Gabba, 55 plays, 28. It's the Brisbane Lions, the reigning back-to-back premiers. We've got it over the second-placed Sydney Swans thus far. 3RW Football brought to you by Macca's. The FIFA World Cup meal at Macca's is officially underway.
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4: Keep a stat for when the Swans last had inside 50.
5: Oh,
6: there you go.
5: Bruce.
6: Good job, Bruce.
4: That's the McMoz. Who was that kicking it backwards?
5: Yeah, 35 metres straight to the number 35 in the Swans jumper too.
4: 48 metres. King Charles kicks wonderfully well. That is a massive drop punt from long range.
6: Oh, footy clubs, footy fans, take note, I'm sure they are, of this first half of football for the Brisbane Lions. Probably as impressive as they've produced for the season. 8-7-55, leading Sydney 4-4-28. Certainly that second quarter, they absolutely dominated from a territory point of view. Didn't really capitalise on all their opportunities, but they kicked further four goals, six to add to their four goals won. And they are 8-7-55, leading the Sydney Swans, who had some moments in the first quarter which they didn't make the most of. And then after putting the first one on the board early in the second, they really didn't have much to offer in terms of resistance. So it's 4-4-28 to the Sydney Swans. At halftime, 3AW football, with thanks to Sheen. Questionable insurance companies lead to questionable repairs. Come to Sheen Panel Service for the right advice. Give them a call on 1300-REPAIR. Jimmy and Joel to sum up, and they'll include some stats with thanks to Lamaro's Hotel, Melbourne's finest gastro pub at 273 Cecil Street, South Melbourne. Call and mention you heard us on 3AW.
7: Yeah, they were very good on the counterpunch in the first quarter. Brisbane, they got back, defended really well, and they caught the Swans really high, who were over-committing, you know, trying to get on that forward handball and got some goals out the back. But it sort of flipped around the field position. If you had your seat to quarter left hand of our dial here on the 3AW dial, you would have seen a lot of footy because it was in that 50 for most of the half. And they probably could have been further in front, but what they've taken away, Joel, from the Swans. The Swans have still had plus 20 in handballs, but it hasn't been that overlapping attacking handball. It's a little bit of shifting the pressure with handball. It's like, here, you take it,
5: yep.
7: And then forcing them into some skill errors as well. And the 48 marks that the Lions have had, again, shows they've got great control of their game. There's a real maturity about Brisbane. That's why they're two-time reigning premiers. They've been up for so long, so they know when to go fast, when to go slow, when to put speed on the ball, and that's what they did. They moved the ball around, and you go back to when Charlie Curnow got his goal. It was four or five kicks in their back 50,
5: yep.
7: Shifted it out wide. They got the outnumber down the line. Bang, away we go, and they got forward of the footy.
5: Yeah, that's what it felt like. I tell you what, the Brisbane Lions and the gears that they've been able to play with in this game, they just played in an arm wrestle first up in that first quarter. In the second quarter, had everything on their terms. They got, got their marks up 27-9, which was a big difference. That put the inside 50s 19-8. And to be honest, the biggest stat of all, I reckon, and you spoke about it early, Hutto, was the goals from defence. They've ended up kicking four, which is just a stat that I believe it's too easy to play against.
7: Yep.
5: You shouldn't be able to take against a really good opposition end-to-end like the way that Brisbane are. Swans have got to clog up that middle of the ground, make it harder and make them go around them.
7: Yeah, because they've committed really hard in attack, the Swans, but then it's what are you doing next? It's can you actually slow Brisbane down? Can you cramp them? We also spoke about Brody Grundy. Look, he hasn't been poor, but they need a bit more from Brody Grundy. Like, Laddams is actually doing all right in the ruck contest, but I know they're different types. Laddams prefers the jump. But Brody's not competing in the centre bounce. That we know that the first half of the year, he was very competitive. He adjusted his game back to, jumping at centre bounce. And I think that they're not getting enough. I think Draper's been very good. And then the Fort matchup has been good for the Lions. I know there hasn't been a huge game of scores from stoppage, but they do need Brody Grundy to be at his best, the Swans.
5: Yeah, and they just need the ball to live down in their forward half for a period. They haven't been able to trap it in. As you said, their defenders have got high. They haven't been able to get that one back, which they like to do, because Brisbane have just been winning that contest across the middle of the ground.
6: All right, halftime here, as we said, our stats for Lamaro's Hotel. And more coming up with Joel and Jimmy shortly about what might change in the third quarter. Questionable insurance companies lead to questionable repairs. Come to Sheen Panel Service for the right advice. Give them a call on 1300-REPAIR. Just some of those other numbers. The stoppages overall, Brisbane 22 to Sydney 17. And Brisbane are getting more metres out of the stoppages, so doing more damage from them. And the centre bounces are 7 each overall.
5: Yep.
6: And the metres gained, the handball, Brisbane minus 59 and Sydney is plus 336. But as you said, Jimmy, not it's not a damaging 336.
7: No, it doesn't feel like the Sydney that we've come accustomed to this year, where it's run and overlap, it punches holes through you, they get out the back. Yes, they're getting a handball, but it almost feels like it's shifting the pressure handball. Like,
5: yeah, fumbly.
7: I'm under pressure.
6: It's interesting, isn't it? Brisbane are prepared to, they're minus 60 handball metres gained. And we've seen Adelaide be another team that have been minus. So
5: yeah.
6: When the whips are cracking, it's going to be interesting what some of these teams are going to play.
5: I still think the forward handball is the one that's going to win your footy later in the year. I think the backward handball invites pressure and sides got so good at defending that. But you have to play the conditions sometimes.
6: Yeah, different modes
5: and,
6: as well. Too.
5: Yeah, and tonight's telling you that sometimes you just got to hang around the ball. But as Jim said, they're just moving the problem at the moment. They're making it someone else's when they've got the ball, Sydney.
6: All right, we'll see whether Dean Cox makes any changes while we take our final break here at halftime. With thanks to Sheen. Don't forget to subscribe to our new 3RW Football YouTube channel for all the latest news, highlights and opinion direct from our commentary box. And stay tuned to the really special bit of Bruce social media that we'll produce over the next three months. We'll get it on our TikTok, I promise. Some news headlines coming up, and then we're into the third quarter on 3RW Footy. With thanks to Macca's, the FIFA World Cup meal of Macca's is officially underway.
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7: Getting emotional,
4: but no, it was the Kit Kat, Jimbo. For the right advice, give them a call, 1300 Repair.
7: Don't forget to eat them long ways, not the other way around.
4: You're a very funny man. Friday night football tomorrow night from the Melbourne Cricket Ground, Hawthorn and the Giants. That should be a very interesting clash. Big doubleheader on Saturday, the early game, Carlton and West Coast from Marvel Stadium. And then Collingwood and Richmond, the twilight encounter from the MCG. Our match for broadcast on Sunday, North Melbourne and Essendon, also from Marvel Stadium. If you have just joined us on 3AW Footy, Robot Building Supplies scoreboard at halftime. The reigning champs, Brisbane by 27 points, and it should be more. They dominated the second term, kicked 4-6 to 2-1 against the Swans. They lead at 8-7, 55. To Sydney 4-4-28. Before more from Joel and Jimmy, let's get down to the boundary for Barry Plant Real Estate. Real estate in safe hands. Sam Leckie, what can you report, my friend?
21: Very positive on the injury front at the moment, Beaver. It's just Logan Morris got some running repairs on that hand. Darcy Wilmot reported a bit of ankle soreness at halftime, but nothing major and he'll take part. So the only real injury out of tonight is Anthony Hudson with his golfing injury. I'm just looking out at the centre square at the moment. The cricket pitch you mentioned, Joel, quite chopped up from all the traffic that's going through there and the conditions here tonight. So that'll be interesting to watch. And the line, I asked about the footies too, because there was a couple of ordinary kicks in that second quarter. The Lions in particular said there's nothing wrong with the balls, just slippery and a couple of bad ball drops. So no issue there.
4: Good on you, Sam. You definitely bowl first if you won the toss. Don't worry about that. That was a deep heat injury report, including Hutto. Ice gel now available in extra strength. 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Always read the label and follow the directions for use.
7: There you go, Hutto. 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
5: He was sharp, Sam, wasn't he?
22: Everyone's had a crack now.
7: Joel, the message to the Swans, they've done a lot right tonight, but Brisbane have just had their measure regarding coming out of their back 50 and just putting enough pressure on.
5: Yeah, stop fumbling too, I would say. Just clean your ball use up. Even Dean Cox has gone out to this last huddle. You don't see that often from a coach. So he just wants his last word. He may not have finished it in the room. So they just need to get their game going. They need their best players in the game a little bit more. You would send Warner, you would send Heaney straight into the middle of the ground here. Got to find a way how to get Errol back in the game too. He's only had 8 touches. He sort of hasn't used the ball like we know he can. I know it's first game back, but we expect a lot of him.
4: Third quarter coming up for Tyre Power.
0: 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Catch up with Darren Smith, Tammy Reese, and Jared Rank and the Mayor team. They will give you a terrific, terrific deal.
7: Smithy and Ranks.
0: Here's Hutto.
5: All the Swans players that I wanted in the middle of the ground, they're there.
1: All right, let's see what they can produce. Third quarter underway at the Gabba. Thrown up and Grundy got the tap down, but his palm read beautifully by Neil. Laid it off to Bailey, choppers it up inside 50. Hard to untangle, but grabbed by Morris, but he's grabbed in turn by Sarong and McCartan, and now they're just as vigorous on Will Ashcroft. Yeah, some claims for holding the ball then, but no prior according to the umpire. Yeah, as we said, the umpire's in grey socks and grey shorts tonight with a yellow top. Slammed onto the boot from Will Ashcroft. Anything's possible when he gets the footy near goal. He's a bit unhappy with himself. His flying shot missed by a margin.
5: Joel Lamardi still hasn't touched the ball tonight. Jeez.
0: So Jai Sarong with the kick in. Takes a long time to assess his options. There was nothing on short. A long kick to a pack of six. Harris Andrews' fist met the footy first. And then a bit of a hug tackle from Bice on Zach Bailey. And umpire Williamson's seen enough. Says, give it to me. And he'll throw it up. He does it quickly. Grundy with a clever tap to Chad Warner. Left foot kick round the corner will land on centre wing. Andrews with a bump on McDonald, who's had a stinking night for Hutto. And then a good tackle by Andrews on Rowbottom.
1: And many for Elmac.
0: There's a bob of the score. As many disposals for Lamaro's Hotel, Joel?
5: He's had three.
1: Yeah, I said he'd have six disposals by the end of the night.
7: Yeah, not battle with that.
1: So he's on track. Fletcher swings it through the middle. There was risk associated with that. Cleary trying to win it back for Sydney. Now Jordan keeps his feet. Get this composure, sends it end on end. It's spinning towards goal. It's trying. Amati get a free goal. He has hit the post.
6: Hello.
1: It was harder to miss than to kick it. He was more in a position than Cameron Ling to kick a goal all those years ago.
5: He'd be a happy man.
1: Oh, my goodness. How on earth did Joel Amati miss that?
0: Was that doink? Percy Jones like at the Comedy Cup?
7: It has to be harder to hit the post at how much he flushed it.
1: Yeah.
7: It didn't skim the post.
0: He's been almost invisible tonight, Joel Amati, as well. As the Swans go back inside forward 50, though, and Chad Warner's going to show his teammates exactly how to do it, and he is very fired up. Curls a kick around the corner for the first goal of the second half, and it's back to a 20-point ball game. And by gee, Chad Warner's got his game face on.
5: Yep.
0: Bangs through his second. Sydney 5-5-35. Brisbane 8-7-55. Tyre Power scoreboard 2.5 minutes into the third on the white glove mover clock.
7: Well, the slippery footy paid off for the Swans this time. The ball being burst through the hands, but the Chad, we know he can go from 0 to 100 really quickly. Those three or four quick steps got him around the corner and a class finish.
5: Yeah, feels like that he's going to be the one that's going to change this game. But they moved the ball quick from that middle of the ground, got it back in there, put enough pressure on. Ooh, Gardner blinked a little bit, you can say that.
7: And Amati got himself out of the way. He's like, oh, don't give it to me.
5: And we think back to opening round two. Amati was a game changer. He kicked five goals on that occasion.
0: How many touches has he had tonight?
5: Yeah, that's his first one off the ground.
1: Back in motion again. Brisbane able to get it forward, but scooping it up was McCartan, gave it to Jordan. Under a metre to rest, wild handball, Berry tackled as soon as he picked it up, just dropped it, almost tunneled back through Sarong. Well done from Goulden to win it, couldn't get it back to Sarong, so he did it himself. Looped the torpedo, bit of a lame kick, and sliding forward and taking the mark was Lester. Clear passage to charge on in and kick it forward, but he did that in such haste that it's a missed kick, and it's marked by McCartan.
0: But you can see how dewy it is, how far Lester slid on his knees on the turf.
7: Plenty of Stewart around. So you got... Oh, that's a free kick.
1: Yeah, he was tackled going for the mark by Draper. And so the free kick goes the way of the Sydney superstar. Oh, he played on, he ran straight into trouble. And he's caught holding the ball. That was a catastrophic mistake from someone so talented.
7: So this is a real test for the forward handball game. Like, big games. What happens if it's raining for the Swans?
0: Bailey handballs to Cameron, hooks the kick. Rainer with strong hands at the front of a pack of four. A bewildered Dean Cox looks on from the coach's box, still trying to work out probably how Isaac Heaney walked himself into trouble. Meanwhile, Cam Rainer will go back and line up for his second goal of the night. and to push this back out to a 26-point buffer.
7: He's also wondering Brody Grundy's effort there. He just allowed himself
1: to block,
7: but does he really put up much of an effort?
1: No.
5: The lip reading was easy. What happened there?
0: Rayner directly in front to join Logan Morris as the Lions' second multiple goal kicker of the night, and he squeezed it through. One in the first, now one early in the third. And the Lions kick back out to that 4.5 goal lead. They're 9-7-61. Sydney a 5-5-35 tyre power scoreboard. 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On now is Jimmy Bartel and Joel Selwood on 3RW Thursday Night Football.
5: I just feel like when they're going for that handball, Jim, the Swans players, they're actually coming into the formation. Then they're getting stuck inside there. Brisbane have got them covered on the outside, able to lay a tackle and then get it back inside 50. They're not helping each other. They've just got to push a lot harder forward for each other. But Brisbane, great work on the counter-attack.
1: So as Neil gets faded down, Brisbane get ready to go at it again in the middle. Fought beaten by Grundy, tried to direct the tap to Heaney, but it went straight to Levi Ashcroft, who's having one of his best games. Kicks them quite close to goal. Now Hipwood, and Cameron emerges! And he got it onto the left boot in no time at all, but he's been a little too severe, and that wonderful warlike moustache. He's very busy moving laterally there, the goal umpire, to try and catch up with the footy.
7: He's genuinely back this year, Charlie, isn't he?
5: Yep.
7: Isn't he? Yep. Top of his game.
1: 9-8-62 to 5-5-35. This is a good moustache as well.
0: Yeah, warlike or warless like?
1: A bit of both.
0: There's a late call from umpire Stevens.
7: Kick-ins have been horrible for the Swans tonight.
0: They have. They dodge a bullet here, though, as James Jordan was caught high. And from right half back, he retreats to Cunningham, who is going to go lateral to the left back pocket. Mills the skipper marks and kicks in the one motion to Bice.
7: Should handball it.
0: He's had some nervous moments tonight by Foot. Usually a classy left footer.
7: He'll just thump this long.
0: Gets a long way back off the mark. Jimmy's going to give us Tassolo numbers very shortly. As he predicts correctly again, long down the line. Gallup read the crumb best, and it's kick to kick. He kicks it straight back to Riley Bice. He's going to dart a little one inboard, and then jangling nerves.
7: He wants everything to be long now.
0: Looks inboard again. He's taken over again. He kicked it straight to Bruce Reville. And Reville brings it inboard to Lockie Neal. Riley Bice, he'll be having nightmares tonight. As Neal just... What is going on? Lockie Neal's kicked it 2 metres straight to Chandler.
2: You bloody idiot!
0: Who's off to the races? He's taking his second goal of the year. He's had 3 bounces.
7: He's going to go.
0: Yes! Shed Warner, you bloody beauty! The star 21 goal of the season. From defensive side of centre wing, Chad Warner with the smother, 3 bounces, crosses 50, and roars at home. Sydney 6-5-41, Brisbane 9-8-62, tyre power scoreboard.
5: He went to the bench and they said, no way, get back out there.
7: No way you're coming off, Chad. Yeah. Go park in the goal square if you have to.
5: Oh, my
1: Brett
5: Lord.
1: Mounted him there. He's a big cuddle.
5: Yeah, third of the night and the best goal of the year so far. Unbelievable, Chad Warner. A smother off the ball of Lockie Neal.
7: Damn.
5: On the wing, one bounce. He had a look up. Logan McDonald may have been a slight bit out, but took on Gallup on the 50 and then went bang.
0: Had the high knees going for about the first 15 minutes as well.
5: How good.
7: He gets north to 100 so quick. Oh, the Lizard.
1: Quick third kick out of the middle by Blakey. Just short of Warner, and Wilmot was there on guard for Brisbane. Swings it across. Directing to Levi Ashcroft and then back to Fletcher. So just trying to respond here to the inspirational goal from Warner. Reville came across to Lohm and he glides across the damp turf and kicked perfectly.
7: Did he?
1: So it wasn't perfect, was it, for McKenna, who's juggled the mark just inside the line.
5: Just uncontested marks all down the field. Too easy again by Sydney.
1: Yeah. So he's going to have the set snap here. Starting almost on the artificial turf.
6: Right up and down.
1: A deep breath from the Irishman. Margin sits at 21. Starts on the artificial turf. Goes out into the natural stuff and clips the post.
7: Oh, nearly both goalposts.
5: Hello.
1: We've seen the double Falcon earlier tonight. It was almost the double poster. What a goal from Chad Warner, the Harvey Norman replay.
7: They're up to their fourth bloke taking the kick-ins now.
0: And it's Sarong who runs out to his right and then thumps it straight into the centre circle. Fought with the cling and clang hands, actually palmed it down in favour of the teammate. Gets it back, handballs to Lester, and the defender kicked out wide. Mark taken by Rayner. He's got a couple of goals to his name. Hugs the boundary line, kicks to the lead of Cameron, plays for the free kick, and there was enough there from Harry Cunningham, who had a bit of arm, a bit of jumper, a bit of over the shoulder. And Charlie's going to take a free kick, 20 to 25 out, hitting it on the boundary line, non-preferred side for the right footer.
7: Pretty much where he took his first shot of the night. Kicked that high, spinning, drop punt style snap, as you called it, Beaver.
0: And that's what he's going to try again, Jimmy. The lead stands at 22 before the Cameron kick. Steps out, curls it, and goals it. Charlie has two. John Denver clears his throat. 10-9, 69 Brisbane, 6-5, 41 Sydney. Tyre Power scoreboard with 13-11. 13 minutes and 11 seconds remaining in the third term, thanks to the whiteglovemover.com.au. The White Glove Mover, the best of the best, local, country or interstate, and they'll even make your bed.
7: Just be able to open them up, and again, the uncontested marks when they've needed them. The Swans are still committing numbers forward of the footy, and we keep highlighting the kick-ins to the Swans. For a team that's really experienced and organised, they've just sort of been halfway between a number of things tonight. They don't know whether they go short, they're going wide out the junction, someone's playing on and whacking it up the middle. Just need to get on the same page.
5: Edwards has been the best kick-in. He's just kicked it long.
1: Beautiful finish from Charlie Cameron out of the middle. Elite hands from Ashcroft, gave it to Rayner. That time he's seen two by Jordan. As they got a bit more defensive. The crowd still in full voice. Second voice, third verse coming up. Quick kick, Laddams. Doesn't really clear the mess. Ricks is in the tangle. Can't clap their own work. We'll have another ball up. 69 playing, 41. Can't let it get any further than 28 points out, Sydney. And the ball up required. Grey Sox comes charging in. School socks. Yep, with the school socks.
7: That's what I used to train in.
1: Could become the umpire's merch, this. I reckon there's a real opportunity there for the school kids. Tap down from Fort. Heaney couldn't get a grasp of it. But they've got hold of Gordon. Oh, has the ceiling packed under his arm. Back to the umpire again. Rayner versus Heaney underneath. Oh, Heaney was about to take it. Now he does get a handball received. Just a quick slam it on the boot kick. Goes wide. Effective mark by Roses. 60 out from goal. Sets it in the McDonald. Kurno directs and three juggles. Oh, got away from it. Had a further one or two bites at it as it had already hit the turf. And as we said, it's quite greasy. In the air, on the ground. And it got away from all comers. And over the line and out of bounds. He'll have a throw into the forward pocket. Brisbane 69, lead Sydney 41. Watching our Harvey Norman replay, and Joel's mates with monitor. Tap down is grabbed by Rowbottom. He got up to Cleary. He's under siege and under pressure. Sheldrick doesn't get much on the boot either. Falling to the ground, Goulden. He's well tackled by Long, unusual back pocket player. We'll have another ball up.
0: 2-2 to 2-1 so far in the third term in favour of the Lions. Been an exciting start to the third term. Bruce Reville with the clearing kick. Wobbly thing towards centre wing. Sits up on its end. Hamling got rid of Hipwood. Got a little handball to Bice. Handball left a bit to be desired, trying to find Mills. Lohman with the tackle. No prior opportunity, and we'll have a ball up in neutral territory. 28 points is the lead to the Brisbane Lions, as that comes off a few sets of hands. In fact, Nathan Williamson, the umpire, taps his right hand to say no lasso, free kick, and now work for the boundary umpire to do on this Vulture Street side of the stadium. 10-9 to 6-5, Brisbane leading on the Tyre Power scoreboard, 11:51 remaining in the third. 28 points is the lead to the Brisbane Lions, as that comes off a few sets of hands. In fact, Nathan Williamson, the umpire, taps his

0: for Harris Andrews. He takes the front mark in front of my man, Logan McDonald.
1: Yeah, three touches still.
0: Yeah, goes short to the Ashcrofts. From Will to Levi. And then out wide to Lockie Neal. They haven't gained a lot of territory. They do pick up 15 metres with that super short kick to Bailey. Again, Sydney just a step off the pace. And again, it was short and effective. Back to Levi, who goes wider to Arthur Tunstall. Takes the market right half forward. How many for Levi tonight, Chuck? Give it on. Chance. Tunstall sets sail into the pocket. Can someone jump up and take a big mark? Double fist away by Laddams. Does the defensive job for them. Throwing about 30 metres around for Brisbane's goal. Down to you, Sam Leckie.
2: Chad Warner's getting a lot of work into his left quad, guys, fresh off that goal of the year. He was very frustrated on the bench at losing a couple of stoppages for the Swans, but a lot of work going into that left quad at the moment.
1: 12 touches for Ashcroft, one goal.
3: Sam Leckie on the boundary for Barry Plant, Real Estate in safe hands. Zach Bailey tries to charge through. Hamilton McKenna, and the Irishman snaps a goal. And they're out to a game-high 34-point lead. Brilliant stuff, and a little bit of push and shove breaks out as Sam Wicks is the centre of attention for the Brisbane Lions, who are telling him all about it. And Connor McKenna, he's had some shots at goal in recent times, 2-3 against the Tigers a couple of weeks ago, one goal, two now tonight, and Brisbane lead 11-9-75. This is in very dangerous territory now for Sydney. There's 6-5-41, the lead 34 points on the Tie Power scoreboard.
1: Yeah, just great play by Bailey again. Tap out by Ford over the back and then just push the ball forward, and they're on the same page with what they're doing tonight, the Lions. They've looked all over the Swans.
0: Pretty average work from Wicks in the stoppage. He actually had McKenna at the back of the stoppage, and for some reason he went hunting for the football. Got drawn into Bailey. Of course, whenever you get drawn in, you don't impact it. It's often your man that gets it on the end, which was McKenna for that stoppage.
4: Plenty of aggro in the post too. The tap forward by Draper got thumped out of the air by Dunkley. It was there to be marked by Morris. He couldn't. Fort did the roving.
0: Fine looking snap. His radar was off a bit, and the bearded boundary umpire says it's hit the hind post. See that many bearded boundary umpires, do you really, when you think about it? No, you don't.
3: And quick kick in finds Goulden. Have you rated his return to league footy tonight, Joel?
1: He's getting better this third quarter. They put him around the ball.
3: Give a bloke a wrap. He kicks it straight to Darcy Ford. It was a Darcy Ford's going to receive a 50-metre penalty, which should take him to the top of the goal square, and this is unravelling quick for the men in red and white. And Darcy Ford.
0: Who have they paid the 50 on there when you look at the champion data?
3: He's not going to muck around. He bangs it through for the Lions' fourth goal of the term. And they're now out to a 40-point lead. Tyre Power scoreboard, 12-9-81. To 6-5-41, and we're not even halfway through the third term. 10 minutes and 10 seconds remaining on the White Glove Mover clock.
1: And they're getting a bit grumpy. The Swans, Errol Goulding comes to the bench, throws his mouth guard against the seat. There we go, it's been found. But Lions just putting enough pressure on. Turned the ball over. It was a bad turnover by Errol coming out of the 50. And Nick Blakey just not understanding the rules anywhere near well enough.
0: Been trying to force it all night, again coming out of their back line.
4: And Simon Goodwin just consoling Errol. Out of the middle again, Draper first hands to it, Sheldrick sharked it nicely. Clearing kick, gets Sydney to half forward. Robot almost took the mark. Oh, McDonald picked it up. And here is Blakey charging forward. Wins the ball, handball to Rowbottom up against the boundary from the corner. High ball, there to be taken. Cleary over the top of the pack, but the Lions do enough, and they just shuttle it through for a minor score.
0: Ooh, big gallop. He might have copped a corky there going back with the flight.
4: He wasn't quite galloping, was he? You know that? Oh, short, dangerous kick in. This time Brisbane. And Wilmot's kick is just chop it straight to Sheldrick. It takes it at left half forward for the re-entry for the Swans. Coming out.
3: Yeah, that was well marked given the way it was spinning. Sheldrick to the top of the square. McDonald flies one-armed. Cleary dispossessed. Oh. Wilmot half a throw back to, was it Gardner or Fort? I think it was the former. Well, it has to be the former because he kicks it in the direction of Fort. And Hamling is in the way.
4: Only three in his whole career, bro.

0: Yeah, three majors, and this is game 109. He's marked at about 48 metres on slightly better than a 45-degree angle. What would the odds be at this stage of a Joel Hamlin goal?
1: $15.
0: Yeah,
2: odds on.
0: Gamble responsibly. Short approach, drop punt starts out to the right. That's where it stays.
2: You're a generous, Joel.
0: Scraping.
1: He actually played forward in his early part of his career, but found his way down back.
2: Quickly, went to the failed forwards club.
0: 6-7-43 Sydney, 12-9-81 Brisbane. He is a Bulldogs premiership player.
2: He is, as a defender.
0: As a defender.
2: Short to Dunkley from Fletcher. That's a good use of Freo as well. 40 metre lateral kick to Gallup. They're outward bound. And Tunstall takes the mark. Tunstall.
3: Moving on.
2: Some more directing. She kicks back towards the middle of the ground. It's all Sydney there, and it's all Heaney. And that could easily have been 50 metres against Wilmot, who unnecessarily now stands. As Heaney pulled the kick, and the Cleary got in the way of the ball for Amati. Then he tried to flick it back to him. Nothing is coming together for the Swans at the moment. Fletcher does well over the foot, although he potentially dragged it under.
4: It's almost like if they had the old sub rule back, that the most difficult decision for them would it be Amati or McDonald.
2: Yeah. He might take him off anyway.
4: Boss. Can't see here, son.
2: Does it come off a back heel? That had to be a lasso, one way.
4: Or one of the rucks.
1: Yeah.
2: It's a Sydney free by the look of it. It's still 81 playing 43 with 8 minutes remaining on the white glove mover.
0: It's a wide potential cast, Jim.
2: Yes.
0: Lions flick it around. They'll eventually get out of the congestion with Zach Bailey hammering it back to centre wing. Juggled mark taken by Hamling, who's just had a shot for goal 30 seconds ago. Pokes a little pass out wide to Grundy.
3: Outside five.
0: Steps off his mark, but there's no Lion approaching him. Now off a step, he floats the kick almost to left half forward. And Sheldrick.
4: Sheldrick's been a positive this quarter. Nice. He's trying to get his hands on it. It's cracking away. Hamling trying to get things going.
0: Marked in front of his eyes, straightens the body to kick on his left foot. Draper jumped early, but still got a paw on it and punched it out of bounds. What sort of signal was that from Harris Andrews?
4: Yeah, he just gets excited by spoils. He gets so excited.
0: He has a double fist going. We'll have a boundary throw in left forward pocket for the Swans. Plus seven for inside 50s. The Lions, in fact, it's 10 apiece in this third quarter for Lamaros. But Brisbane's kicked 4-2-2-3.
2: Grundy got the tap. It's a high tackle on Berry against Cleary underneath all of that. And the free kick going the way of the Brisbane Lion single premiership player.
3: Moving on.
2: Free kick 16-8 over the home team. His kick travels 45-50 along the line. Edwards got a hand to it first.
4: You'd ask why they got an outnumber there down the line on a slow play. They're just disorganised at the moment. The Swannies.
2: Goulden's got his composure back. His ticket to ride. He's
4: bending his mouth guard.
2: Had to return to the action again. Just under 7 minutes on the whiteglovemover.com.au clock remaining in this third term, which has belonged to Brisbane. Grundy front position on the wing. Got a fist down to it. Picked up by Sheldrick. Clean hands to Heaney, but pinched by Ashcroft, who gave it and got it back again. Little pokey kick from Levi. Smothered on the wing to his own advantage by Tunstall. Kicked it to the wing. Lohman was trying to leap his way through, but Sheldrick beat him to it at ground level. And then Lohman had the last laugh, put a big tackle on Big Brody. He wins the ball and doesn't win 50. I thought for a moment he mocked.
0: Has had a quiet night, Kai Lohman, but that was a big moment. Little pass out wide to Tunstall, who waits the pass. Oh, Bruce Revilli almost yorked himself in diving for the mark. Would have grabbed it millimetres from the turf. And the ball is out of bounds. Again, deep forward for the Lions, who lead it by 38 points.
1: Now, I reckon he had a look back, and Logan Morris was coming out. He probably would have made it, Bruce, if he just put in a little bit more.
0: 35 metres around for the Brisbane goal. Draper takes front position. Does win the tap to our old mate, no one in particular. Rayner tries to wriggle free and does. Left foot snap and goals! A third goal for Cam Rayner. And he is pumped. And this is becoming a blowout. A 44-point advantage now for the Brisbane Lions. 39-87 to 6-7-43 on the tyre power scoreboard as they bang through their fifth major of the third term.
4: Always test your strength in the tackle, Cam Rayner. That's what we were talking about earlier in the night. unless you put him to the ground, he's going to keep those legs pumping. He's just so, you know, wide and strong and just keeps his momentum going through. Feels the tackle shrug and took just that balancing step to snap another one on the left. Lloyd can't hang on. Cost you a goal.
1: Story of the night, just been tougher for longer, these Lions, and they're just absolutely blowing them away now.
5: So they go to sixth on the ladder, up ahead of Melbourne. Hang on, Matt, any ramifications, any implications for others as we go through the night? Heaney, little handball, had to go and follow up, try and clean it up himself. Picked up by Blakey, he's tagged but not tackled. Forward handball to Heaney, ran straight into the opposition, charged on through, basically threw it out to Lloyd, who heaves it forward. There's no real hands or intent from Amati, just didn't get to it all. Two Lions on the job back there. Lester and Gallup worked it out between them and got it to the boundary line and out of bounds.
1: Got to try and find his way into this game somehow, Joel Amati. It's just going amiss at the moment.
4: Put him in the ruck, do something.
5: Get to Sam Leckie in just a moment. Hooked back into play by the boundary umpire. Grundy, is that high on Fletcher? If not, yep, another ball up required. Down to you, Sam.
6: Yeah, Charlie Cameron's just come from the ground huddle. They're saying just a little corky in his left hip, but he looked in some discomfort. He's back on the bench now, but so we'll look to see if he plays any further part.
0: Thanks, that Sam, for Barry Plant. Real estate in safe hands. We're going to have more work to the... Oh, no, I was thought it was going to be a throw-up instead. Well, you heard the voice of Nathan Williamson, the field umpire. No genuine attempt and no... Noah Answorth pinged for holding the ball, and James Rowbottom will have a shot for goal in the right forward pocket. A little harsh.
1: Oh, a quick whistle. Yeah, it felt like a quick whistle, that's for sure.
0: James Rowbottom, one of only three goal kickers the Swans have had tonight. Three to Chad Warner, two to Charlie Curnow. James Rowbottom kicked a goal in the first quarter, and he's now kicked a goal, a brilliant goal with a left foot snap in the third term. And a badly needed one. They are still a long, long way adrift, the visitors. But James Rowbottom gets their seventh major of the evening. They're 7-7-49. 13-9-87 the Lions. Tyre Power scoreboard with 4:49 remaining in the third.
5: How close would they have to be at three-quarter time to be a sniff? Two more goals?
4: Yeah, yep. Two more. But that's been their issue. They kick one and Brisbane's had the answers pretty strongly. So back to the centre bounce. Brody Grundy's won the last couple of hit-outs. He's starting to get involved in the game. Big contest here. Rowbottom puts himself back in the centre bounce after kicking the goal. So...
1: Oh, yeah, no.
5: Had an arm free. Yeah. That's how they judge it as we looked at the Harvey Norman replay.
1: Looked like holding the ball if you have a good second look at it.
5: Joel backing up his mates in at the AFL. Looked up in the air, tapped down from Draper. Heaney couldn't escape, but Mills put something together. It's a high one. It's a rainmaker. Knocked away
7: from Brisbane.
5: Lester, but he's got the three and the advantage. It's going to be leveraged by Rayner. Already has a bounce. Charges through the logo. Kicks to the hard lead of Hipwood. Spore from Evans was ticked off. Picked up by Cunningham. He kept it away from Charlie. That time back to Sarong. He got crunched on the kick. The umpire allows that to pass from behind Roses. Again, he could have interfered with Lester. Round to a halt, Hipwood. Edwards just got the hands, and even more nifty from Roses to Rowbottom to Laddams. They've chained them together again. A faulty handball. The bounce was kind, though. Dehaney played it out wide. Warner ducks back on the inside and delivers to Amati, who couldn't help but take the mark. And at last, a bit of class from the Swans rising. Where would they be without the chat?
1: Well, if Amati missed that, then it would have been night over, that's for sure. But Chad was just so classy. Bring him back on the inside.
4: Just tell you what, Bice got lucky there. That was a disgusting handball.
5: Good to have disgusting used by the...
4: And yuck.
5: Joel go with earlier.
4: Yuck.
5: Yuck or something. Can't quite remember. Here's Amati. He's just had one disposal for the night. He sprays this one. So he missed from about 1 metre, and now he misses from 45 metres. And, oh boy, that's an opportunity that has just passed the Sydney Swans by. 7-8-50, the 13-9-87, 3RW football, 3.5 minutes remaining. 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
0: Darcy Wilmot thumps it back into play, but it's coming straight back in. Nothing really clean about it, but Lloyd eventually gets on the end of it. Close to the boundary line, disciplined centering kick. Oh, Harris Andrews, what a terrific mark. Power Bay mark of the night. It was a chest mark, but in congestion and just too strong for Charlie Curnow. Kicks out wide to Will Ashcroft. And a lovely mark by Charlie Cameron. from the Ashcroft kick down the line. He's on centre wing and looking inboard. What's he going to do? He's going to kick brilliantly, a low ball to Jared Berry, who outmarks Chad Warner, steps around him, says, I'll give you a bit of your own medicine. Low skimming ball at goal. It's across the face.
4: Good result, actually, for Lane.
0: Bounces into the point post. And we'll have a throw in left forward pocket. Terrific transition then from the Brisbane Lions. We're down to 2:37 remaining in the third. And the Lions still hold a commanding 37-point lead on the Tyre Power scoreboard.
5: And around past school socks, throws it back into play, picked up by Laddams. Force fed it to Rowbottom, clearing kick for the Swans. Won't quite reach the wing. Hands around it. Amati, who suddenly sprung to life here, puts a good tackle on Wilmot and contains the damage. 37 points is the margin. Who's going to ruck for the Swans? Well, no one got there in time. Draper fed it down to Ashcroft. Hurried ball from Levi inside 50. Well handled by McCartan. Not the mark. Now he's under severe pressure. Back up by Edwards. He just bursts his way through. He was running through the banner. Laid it off to Rowbottom. Double-handed ball drop. Back to the wing goes the kick. Wilmot will have first play on this on the bounce. About to be tackled by Curto. No, he's not. He's able to work his way away from Charlie and slam it down towards Dunkley, who takes the mark 55 metres out, rolls with it. Again in the square, it's Cameron versus Cunningham. The backup from McCartan, the desperate handball, has gone over line and out of bounds. And it looks as if James Jordan's pen's leaked during half time, but it's one of those
4: ink blot tests. Yeah. What do you see?
0: 6-1 is the Brisbane lead. 9 individual goal kickers for the Lions, 6-3 for the Swans. Right forward pocket throw in. Laddams with a little double palmer trying to get it down to Hamlin.
4: Double palmer.
0: Yep. Heaney look away handball to Big Edwards. Did he fend off? Umpire Stevens gave him the benefit of the doubt.
2: All those two names that you hear this and I hear that too, isn't it?
5: Yeah. Rucks, Sam and Peter.
2: No, I'm talking about no.
5: Logan.
0: I was concentrating on the football.
2: I was still thinking about Jimmy's description.
0: Umpire Stevens throws that. Draper gets rid of Laddam, snaps and goals! And Sam Draper, oh, he is pumped. Give us a double cobra, big fella. He's 9th major of the season. The push and shove breaks out again. They're getting right into the Swans' faces. Particularly Levi Ashcroft. He has had a lot to say tonight. And it's back to a 43-point lead. 49-93 Brisbane, 7-8-50 Sydney. Sam Draper becomes the Lions' 10th individual goal kicker. And we're 89 seconds away from three-quarter time.
1: And enjoying his footy. Took it out of the ruck. Too easy to play on. Laddams there just pushed him under the ball. And the Swans weren't happy with the treatment that Heaney was getting from Dunkley. Looked like he got pushed into the ruck contest, but there's a bit of feeling in this.
0: There's a concern here earlier in that passage. Tom McCartan with a, wasn't exactly a sling tackle, but back of his head hit the turf quite hard.
5: Yanni or Laurel was out of the middle. Taken by Mills, sends Sydney forward again. Amati out of his reach. Gallup got a fist to it. Picked up by Lloyd. Upended, got a handball away. Tunstall, quick kick by Dunkley. That'll work. Back to the middle. Cameron scooped it up. And then he was scooped up in turn by the veteran Cunningham. And they land right in the middle of the gather.
4: Draper's only had 5 touches tonight, but it feels like he's had a bigger impact than that.
5: He has more impact here. Got the ball into the boot. Didn't gain any yardage. Grabbed by Blakey, bundled it up, kicked it forward. Warner gave a little push, and that looked like a big dive. But back up from Gardner to Gallup, who's caught. The Chad has got there. It was the second attempt to get through. He couldn't quite breach. And he looks like he's pretty knackered, to be honest, the Chad. But he is having a wholehearted go. He's kicked 3, and he's about to line up for a 4th.
0: He's going to have to kick probably 8 or 9 for them to get a chance.
5: It was my bold prediction. I said he'd kick 4. Some people heard Logan, others heard Chad. He screws the left foot kick of goal. He's missed it by quite a margin, unfortunately, from the Chad Warner and Sydney Swans point of view. 7-9-51 to 14-9-93 with 37 seconds remaining in this third term. This has been an outstanding performance by Brisbane, but again, a mistake from the kick-in. They beaver away to try and rectify it. Somehow it came back to Warner, who the ball just dislodged. Levi Ashcroft continues to have important touches in this game. Clearing kick to Rayner, couldn't quite handle it. Grabbed by Edwards. He hurls it back forward. Here comes Amati, can't take it.
0: Yeah, it was courageous there from Wilmot. Ainsworth grabs it. He's kicked that about 60 metres. And that is a terrific grab by Hipwood. Power Bay mark of the night with a greasy footy. Springs to his feet. Long ball to Morris. Who will kick after the three-quarter time siren. As Dean Cox ruefully shakes his head in the coach's box. Again, plenty of Lions certainly getting into Nick Blakey with a lot of it. Levi Ashcroft there again. By my word, he's had a lot to say tonight.
2: He has, hasn't he?
0: And meanwhile, there'll be a shot for goal after the siren. The lead already stands at 42 points and even 7 goals. And Logan Morris, despite the angle being slight at best, I see what you mean, Hutto. He's going to start from an angle of about 45 metres and run back in line with the mark where Peter Latham stands hunched over and snap over his left shoulder. He does that. Has he curled it enough? I reckon he has. Logan Morris has his third. And what a third quarter from the Brisbane Lions. They have piled on 7 goals too. To 3-5 to absolutely slam the door shut on the Swans, barring a miracle. It is a 48-point lead at the final change on the Tyre Power scoreboard. As still, the discussions go on. It's 15-9-99. The scoreboard hasn't clicked over yet, but it's definitely 15-9-99.
2: Unless they haven't.
1: Well, they said play on. I have a feeling the umpire said play on.
0: So is the goal given or not?
4: It hasn't yet.
2: I don't think it has been given, and that's 3/4.
4: The goal umpire walked straight out.
2: So that, it must determine that he...
0: So that's what this thing of did doing
2: kick
0: a snap...
2: Did kick over the man. You've got to kick over the man on the mark, I think, was the interpretation. Chris Fagan is...
4: Yeah, Chris Fagan's
2: not happy about it.
0: Okay, so...
4: You're allowed to make the angle worse. He did kick that over the mark from our angle.
2: Yeah.
1: I don't know. They said play on. It did feel like they said play on.
2: Into a Harvey Norman replay when we return. So three-quarter time here. We'll just confirm all of that with the goal kickers and so on.
0: Yeah, 14-9-93 to 7-9-51. No score is the official call. Tyre Power scoreboard, 42-point lead to the Lions with a quarter to play. Goal kickers on the other side of the break. We'll get down to Sam Leckie as well for Barry Plant Real Estate, and analysis from Joel Selwood and Jimmy Bartell. And that is a very strange call. More on that.
4: Is the umpire not giving him the all clear yet?
0: We need a break. We'll come back to that on the other side of this for Maccas. This is 3AW Football.
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0: Who's off to the races? He's taking second goal of the year. He's had three bounces. He's got it. Jed Warner, you bloody beauty!
16: Up by Stevens, throws up. Draper gets rid of Bladham, snaps and goals! And Sam Draper, oh, he is pumped. Give us a double cobra, big fella. 42-point lead to the Lions as the last quarter gets underway for Tyre Power. After all that confusion, after the three-quarter time siren, eventually the kick for goal was ruled a non-goal. Mightn't make any difference in the end. Quick word from Jimmy and Joel, as there's been no addition to the three-quarter time score.
1: We just have an understanding that it was called from the umpire behind him that he didn't kick it over the mark, so... There'll be lots about that this week, I'm sure.
0: Sam Wicks with the clearing kick. Curnow marks a quick handball to Goulden. Going to kick on his non-preferred right and a beautifully weighted pass. And Joel Amati has marked on the boundary line, non-preferred side for the right footer, right in front of the Queensland Cricketers Club. And he's getting plenty of advice.
1: What do you reckon they're telling him, Bruce?
0: Maybe chewy on your boot.
1: I think it might be a bit worse than that.
0: Yeah. Now he needs a...
1: Wipe the dust off your boots, I reckon. He hasn't had a, tonight.
2: Was that one of yours, Joel?
1: Well,
2: don't mind that.
4: You can use that uniform again for next week. Doesn't
0: the angle
4: wash.
0: Is such, you'll kick it from outside the field of play. It's across the face. And Sam Draper plays the percentages, smashes it through for a rush behind. First score of the final term. 7-10-52 the Swans, 14-9-93 the Brisbane Lions. Tyre Power scoreboard and still... We'll have to check with Sam Leckie shortly whether Tom McCartney is actually on the field of play or with the back of his head being slammed in the turf late in the third, whether he's being checked out.
2: Wilmot was going to go left, had a change of heart. He went right. It's marked there out wide by Reville, who goes short to McKenna. So 93 playing 52. McKenna tiptoes off and from right half back sends it towards half forward. Big clump of players. Grundy couldn't take the mark. Never really looked like it. Hamling handled it well to Sarongi. Fed it through to Rowbottom. Blakey reflex handball to Grundy. This is their best chain of hands. And Mills frees it up. Got it forward to Goulden, who glides to 50 and put it on the chest of Charlie Kerner. And there's nothing that Harris Andrews could do about it.
1: We haven't seen that play much tonight, have we? Link up. Tom McCartan down in the rooms. Yeah, look like he's doing a HIA.
2: Oh, which is a real concern given the history. He and his family, as Curnow runs around
5: It's a low kick, but it's a good straight snap, and it's his third. Charlie Curnow, as he creeps ever closer to Ben King in the Coleman race. It will take him, I think, to 39 goals for the year, Charlie. He started the night at 36, so yes, he's 39. And Sydney go to 8-10-58, and the Brisbane Lions 14-9-93. And that is all on the Tyre Power scoreboard. Don't forget, if you're in the, just happen to be in the Morwell area, go down and see Steve Skinner and his team at Tyre Power in Morwell.
4: Good deal there, Skins.
5: Yep.
0: Still just the three goal kickers for the night, the Swans.
1: Yeah, it's amazing.
4: And McCartan in the rooms, being looked at. Obviously being very, very cautious. Of course, we know his history with head knocks, banging his head on the turf just before three-quarter time.
0: Yeah, first game back from concussion, his most recent one when collected by Liam Ryan in a marking contest the SCG 3 weeks ago, as Chad Warner takes it straight out of the centre. Logan McDonald, who's had a filthy night, almost took the chest mark. Good tackle on Reville. He's going to be pinged.
1: Yeah,
0: and Isaac Heaney will take the shot for goal from directly in front, 48 out.
5: We can get down to Sam.
6: Tom McCartan's come back out of the rooms, guys. It looks like he's about to take his place back on the field. So good news for him and good news for the Sydney Swans.
0: Excellent news. That's just the 11th free kick of the night for the Swans. 18 to the Lions for Lamaro's Hotel. Great tackle by Heaney on the Harvey Norman replay. No, nothing at all, Jim, as we often discuss. Directly in front, and this to still leave the Swans with a pulse from 51 metres. It starts left, it works back a bit, but not enough. First score of the night for the Sydney superstar, but it's a minor. And the Swans moved to 8-11-59. Brisbane 14-9-93, Tyre Power scoreboard. And we're 4.5 minutes into the final term.
5: 24 disposals for Isaac Heaney tonight, but impact hasn't been at his usual level, I think it's fair to say. Fletcher kicks his way out, but kicks it straight to Kerner.
4: Yeah, will Charlie find a teammate or just try and bash
1: it? Have a shot from 90 out.
5: Rolls next to the boundary, swings the kick in. It's all Brisbane there. No sign of a teammate. Wilmot marks a couple of steps ahead of my man, Logan.
4: Your boy.
5: McDonald. Clearing kick from Bailey, who received the handball, was near on perfect to Dunkley, who just tried to be a little rapid fire with his hands. Now he has to fight to win it back. Heaney, though, is slick enough to get it to Jordan. Rush ball could be marked, and
4: oh, your boy,
5: Logan McDonald. He's just timing his run here. He's decided just to come around the outside with 16 minutes to go and kick the first of five last quarter goals to give the Swans a chance.
4: Yeah.
5: Wake me up.
4: The only issue is he hasn't touched the footy and he's very much a rhythm player.
5: Jimmy.
4: No, you watch with his goal kicking. He does his big rock forward when he wants to get his rhythm.
5: Yeah.
4: When that's
0: very
4: out.
0: Low to the ground as well.
4: It's out.
5: But he shouldn't have any problem whatsoever here, Logan. 25 metres out. Lurch forward and the goal is registered. Couldn't have split them any better. And the Sydney Swans have kicked the first two. Tom's on the exercise bike. He's eager to be part of it again. 14-9-93 Brisbane. And the Swans edge a little closer. 9-11-65, and that is on the Tyre Power scoreboard.
4: Just winning contests. It was a massive effort from James Robottom because the lines were out, and he just managed to get a little hand in, you know, stop the ball, and they flicked the ball forward, quick kick forward, and it's good. If you're not having a great night, as we got told, Joel, don't have something night. Shies.
1: And it was Bruce Reville that went for the run and carry handball pass. But the Lions probably just have to think about now what mode they want to go into. Can they keep the ball off the Swans for a bit?
0: 2-2 to nothing in the first 4 minutes and 32 seconds of playing time in the final term. Back to a 28-point ball game. Grundy wins the tap. Who can run onto it? Levi Ashcroft got a bit of a shove from Chad Warner. He's been under their skins tonight as Levi. Quick kick up the chimney by Jake Lloyd. Cleary meets it with his fist. It's right at centre half forward. Bit of aerial ping pong. Fletcher slaps it back the other way. Fort's tumbling punt will reach centre half forward. Charlie Cameron went without it. Wicks look away handball to Mills. Mills look away handball. Miss Cunningham but found Grundy. He gave it to Cunningham. And then to Bice all by hand to Chad Warner, who was chased by Lohman. Got a quick handball to Goulden. Left foot kick to right half forward. Just over the head of Cleary. By Gia Mark there would have made it interesting.
1: Yep.
0: And it tumbles out of bounds, 40 around from the Sydney goal. And all of a sudden this crowd is energised once again. And Dean Cox doesn't look like he's got indigestion.
4: And Brody Grundy's now up for the contest. Won a couple of hit outs, getting involved around the ground.
5: 11 contested possessions to 2 in this final term, and you can see it, double fist down by Grundy, grabbed by Ainsworth, tackled by 2 Swans, Warner and Sheldrick, so he's going nowhere.
1: And the Swans bring it back straight through the middle of the ground on every occasion.
5: Up in the air from the umpire, tapped down by 40, did it cleverly to Levi Ashcroft, off to Berry. Left foot snap kick, should be able to be plucked away by Bice for the Swans, and brings it instantly inward. Finds Mills, off to the running wicks. He gathers himself and launches to the goal square. Swans need a mark. Curnow doesn't fly. Leicester the spoil. Amati got the crumbs, but the Brisbane defence collectively got him. Grounds to a halt. We'll have a ball up at the top of the square. Grundy versus Fort. Lock up. Tap down to Berry. And there's the clearing kick for Brisbane. As Cameron versus Cunningham continues, and a bit of mud on the back of the shorts of Cunningham, but the ball goes out of bounds.
0: So no lasso. Darcy Brady. Boundary throwing just near the interchange gates on the Stanley Street side. Chris Fagan now up on his feet, doing the teapot, hands on hips. Fort and Grundy to do the ruck work. Important clearance here. 14 minutes and a bit of change remaining in the last. Fort wins the tap. Sheldrick dispossessed. Rowbottom goes after it. Got it to Warner. Back to Rowbottom. Little handball to Jordan. Back to Warner. Tries to shrug off the tackle. And you look like it will be a Brisbane free kick. I was going to say, look, it was an interesting looking handball from Chad Warner. Now, which line's going to take it? You heard the lasso call. Umpire Howard directs the boundary umpire, and eventually the ball's tossed back to Levi Ashcroft, defensive side of centre wing.
5: His 19th disposal. He's had a bit of genuine midfield time tonight. Sits up in the sky. Fly from Hamling. It's somehow got all the way through to Reveal at half forward. He thumps it deep. Lohman should be able to take this. He reeled it in with one hand. Ran into the goal square and audaciously kicked it off the outside of the right boot. All totally unnecessary, but adds to the theatre of the night and the conviction of the victory that's coming up for the Brisbane Lions. They are well and truly in the race in 2026. 15-9-99. Cop that to the cats, the Sydney Swans. 9-11-65 on the top power scoreboard.
4: Yeah, they just weren't able to clear the ball back at centre back, the Swans, and Big Brucey's got some depth on it on his kicking, and Lohman's been quiet, but he's always dangerous and almost playing the full forward role at the moment, and he can sniff out a goal better than most.
1: Speed out the back, that's what it was. Got Bice under the ball, stuck the one bit out, and then he just showed him, I've got ice in my veins. Finished with a check side in from the square, which is a bit interesting.
5: Interesting.
0: 23rd goal of the season for Kai Lohman. Back underway, Grundy wins the tap, ball ricochets back to the big ruckman, his toe poke went straight to Jared Berry. Off a step, hammers it to right half forward, Charlie Cameron springs in his boots, couldn't complete the mark though, Wicks emerges with it. Quick handball to Mills, to Rowbottom, back to Mills, not sure it was meant for him. Long sweeping handball out to Jordan, to Sheldrick, left foot kick, takes enough off it, and Andrews easily outmarks Hutto's man in Logan McDonald to cut off their latest forward foray. Finds Wilmot, who still hasn't missed from debut, and he finds Will Ashcroft.
5: In those pink numbers, which he's worn well. He kicks to Reveal. Bruce just enjoying the adulation here in the commentary box. The kick goes back to the wing. Got a little off target. Oh, Grundy, just a wild old handball forward. Cleary came up to make it look better than it was. Sheldrick got shunted in a pretty severe tackle, which was handed up by Dunkley, no surprise. The soccer from Gould didn't go anywhere. Warner can't even get through. Wilmot was on the job there.
4: Cleared it out in rugby union style in the ruck them all.
3: Going this way.
4: They're clearing it out.
3: Darcy Brady,
5: coming
3: this way.
5: A little replay of... Oh, what a kind of celebration. Almost like a Bailey Smith ice in the veins.
4: Give me some deodorant.
5: Yeah, maybe. Put that Rick's owner out during the World Cup. Coming back, the ball's just got a mind of its own. No one wants it.
0: 14 hours away from the Socceroos in Paraguay, the FIFA World Cup meal at Macca's is officially underway. Proudly bringing you Thursday night football on 3RW and 5AA and relays.
3: Behind the line
5: up. With Noah Answorth, set a half back. Wow. Things considered, he goes short to Gardner. More of the same to Levi, who's said got under their skin tonight. in their face at times. In the 20s with his disposals, he takes off. Sends a right foot kick up beyond the wing, almost a half forward, leaping with intent, hip board. The crumbs though fell beautifully for Rayner, who put it forward to Lohm, and he's got a taste of a good thing. And he just guides into goal and puts his arms out. Does one of those silly Bryan Brothers celebrations with Garrett Berry, who should be way too old and mature for that sort of shenanigans. But anyway, you might as well get in on the fun. The 100's up for the Gabba. 16-9, 105 to 9-11, 65 as the Lions' number one was through second consecutive goal.
1: Story of the night goes to a contest. They win it out the front, and then they've got the runners, small forwards or half forwards that take a little bit of a punt, and they're just hard to catch, and making them pay tonight. 16-9 is good footy.
4: Yeah, tough matchup for the Swans tonight, because everyone wants to get on their bike and run and get the handball, but it's been a slippery night to do that. But Brisbane's got winners everywhere on their forward line. They can all mark well over the head, but they're all good at ground level as well.
16: 11 individual goal kickers, four of them multiples. Their numbers a coaching team likes. And the Swans have just had the four individual goal kickers tonight. 40 points is the lead, and the Swans get a 6-6-6 warning. Umpire Williamson tells Ruckman Peter Laddams. As umpire Williamson makes sure there's a clear exit behind him after he throws it up. Rayner with a little fumble. Fought really clean hands. Toe poke wasn't all that good. It wobbles its way inside 450. Will Ashcroft with the crumb, the snap, and the miss.
4: Need that one.
16: Out to the right. 16-10, 106 Brisbane. 9-11, 65 Sydney. As Will Edwards, he was wanting to...
5: He was marching up, but there was a second ball in the pinball machine.
16: Looking a bit Forrest Gump-like, where he was about to go charging off.
1: Running.
4: You're just keep running.
16: Here he goes again.
17: I'm pretty tired. I think I'll go home now.
5: Big man in the neck. The ball kicks back to the middle of the ground. Taken by Rayner. Handled it well. Fed it to Fort. Thumped it end on end. And Levi Ashcroft has taken the mark. He could change a little bit about the firepower of Brisbane, but he kicks it from 55 metres.
4: Well, didn't know he had that in him, the 55-metre kick.
5: You know now, Logan Morris.
4: It's going to be a lob wedger.
5: Yep. Sail over his head. Big Will's not going to take the kicking this time. He's handed it to Tom McCart.
4: Not sure that's the answer either.
5: That's definitely Tom. Oh, he's going to go straight up down the middle of the mowing strip.
16: Six goals, 11 now for the season for Levi Ashcroft. Mark and or arm chop to Charlie Kearney. Didn't hold that all that long. Got to mark it, not sniff it, but the umpire paid
4: That's
16: it.
4: Better, Charles.
16: Yeah, good kick out to Jake Lloyd. As we said earlier, draws alongside Ryan O'Keefe tonight, now up to equals sixth.
4: It's a good effort from off the rookie list, isn't it?
16: Yep, for games played. Game 286 tonight, inboard.
5: Rookie list not going to last much longer.
4: No, Gustavos.
16: Low ball, which goes straight to Darcy Fort, who takes the mark between left back pocket and left half back, retreats to Answorth. So no rookie list, just going to have one big primary list with everyone on.
4: Big chubby one.
5: Still have a category D, so that's about the end of it.
16: Sorry, what was that, Jim?
4: Big chubby list.
5: High leap from Lohman has got his own little individual highlights reel in this final term.
1: It's getting late, isn't it?
5: It is. What time of the night?
4: So funny there, Chuckles.
5: And short out there to McKenna, who in his own unique style delivers it onto the chest of Dunkley.
1: It's been good tonight, Dunkley. 24 touches. He's had the Heaney matchup for much of the night.
4: Yeah, he's that'll go through your big honker.
5: He hasn't been as effective this year as what we've become accustomed to. Lohman threatening underneath again, but he's caught. Red hot in his final turn, holding the ball.
16: The school socks suit Simon Merritt.
1: Yeah.
4: He does look at Bo, teacher.
5: Here comes the lizard.
4: Oh.
5: Through the middle.
16: Yeah, floats the handball forward, and all of a sudden the plan unravels quickly. Answorth in the way to Wilmot. Almost missed his hand as he tried a left-hand handball. Everyone's trying left-hand handballs. McDonald's got it to Rowbottom. Another left-hand handball.
4: Chad.
16: Another left-hand handball. Here's the Chad, and he skids through his fourth. And he has been a lone hand. No disrespect to Big Charlie, who's kicked three, but Chad Warner, four goals, three of them in the second half, done everything to inspire his team.
0: It is a star 21 goal of the night nomination, but it's not going to beat his earlier effort, which is the clubhouse leader now for the goal of the year.
18: Surely you win, you get a rare
0: if
18: victory.
0: If I don't get it tonight, Hutto.
18: Oh. No, I still think Bailey Williams' goal in opening round is the best.
0: 10-11-71 Sydney, 16-11-107 Brisbane, 6-goal lead on the tyre power scoreboard with 9 1/4 minutes remaining.
1: You're talking the Bork, the Bork, Bork the Bork. Bork,
18: yeah.
1: Bork, Bork.
18: Yeah, that big banana.
0: The yep. Andrew Buse, Kardinia Park, left forward pocket, yep. Goal of the year of 1982. Yep.
1: Andrew Buse got a goal of the year.
18: He did.
0: He did. Later. Just ask the rat about it. Just there ask him. He'll tell you all about it.
18: Saw him the other week, the great man.
5: He's looking for the Power Bay mark of the day, the Power Bay heat pumps available online.
18: Still looks like a gym warehouse.
0: Formerly of 3RW football.
5: Socket forward, ricochet. Comes out wide to Fletcher. Oof. Forward handball to Reveal. Who thumps it up here towards the square. Genuine one-on-one. Hamling versus Morris. And they're joined now by Sarong, tackled by Lohman. And the loose ball went to Lloyd, who floated it back to Bice.
18: Who's kicking just lob voice now.
5: His best kick of the night. Across to Jordan. Well, handball forward.
18: Oh, they've got it good on that tonight.
5: Squirming his way forward, yeah. Handballed straight into trouble. And that could be high on Fletcher. Fleeced, really, in the tackle. And then a little uncoordinated was Goulden. He might have cramped. There's the ball centered up in Mills' mitts.
0: How is he at tonight for Lamaros?
18: Mills?
0: Yes.
1: 27
18: now.
5: Blakey takes off a couple of unneeded bounces. And then he handballed it. I don't know why.
0: It's like a carbon copy of 2 minutes ago.
5: Yeah. I don't know why he swallowed the fly.
18: They've got under his skin tonight.
5: Taken away by Leicester, who gave it to Cameron, who gave it forward to Will Ashcroft, who gave it to Neil. So they're doing a bit of their fancy hands themselves. And on the end of the chain is Logan Morris.
18: And that's been the difference. When they've done the fancy hands, the players are actually out and able to face right. goal. So then they can make the decision, do they kick it or give the next overlapping handball, where the Swans have ran into the next Lions player coming up with frontal pressure.
5: Jimmy and Joel for Catalanos. Their very special comments tonight. Save up to a massive 70% off store wide at the Catalano Stocktake Sale event, which is on now. 7.5 minutes on the white glove. Mover.com.au clock remaining. 2 goals so far tonight for the immensely talented 21-year-old Logan Morris. And you can chalk up another next to the number 13 after he delivers Brisbane's 17th of the evening. We head this one downstairs. Barry Plant sent.
6: Yeah, Errol Gordon has just come off the ground with some very painful looking cramps, actually. He's just getting it worked on now, and you can expect that after being out for 14 weeks.
1: Yeah. So 59 games he's up to, Logan Morris, and 115 goals. Nearly 2 goals a game.
18: Already?
1: Yeah.
18: Not even close to the peak of his powers as far as physically.
1: No. I like how he plays the game in 360. Like, again, he's usually got a bit more of the ball than what he has tonight, but 7 touches, hits the scoreboard, but he hits it hard, doesn't he? 3 goals straight.
18: Yeah, and he's got great forward craft.
5: Not out of the running for the Coleman medal if Brisbane from here on in hit some good form.
0: Tony Leonard's live ladder, thanks to Macca's. Lions up to 6th as and the Lions go forward again. Bailey pushes off Bice. Left foot snap.
1: Wobbles, floats, wafts.
0: And that is a brilliant goal from Zach Bailey. His second of the night. Joel Selwood celebrating in the commentary box for his bold prediction for Arrow Transport. 18-11-119 the Lions, 10-11-71 the Swans, all on the tyre power scoreboard. Have you got it remotely correct, Joel?
1: I've got it right, yep.
5: What was your
1: sorry for getting
5: prediction?
1: In the road.
0: What was your... Oh, 6 between Warner and Bailey.
1: And I stopped there.
0: And what is 4 plus 2 equal, Jim?
18: That is 6, Bruce.
0: Joel got it right.
1: There
18: That's
1: we
18: what
1: go.
18: We just said.
1: Yep. I want to thank you guys. Clubhouse leader. That's what we want. No, just two dangerous players. Obviously, Zach Bailey. Not sure where his career is going to be after this year. Doesn't seem like it's going to be in Brisbane, but it'll be a big loss.
18: It'll be in a big house.
1: It'll be a big house, that's for sure.
0: not the big
5: not the,
0: house.
5: Not no, the big house. Just a big house.
18: Lots of bathrooms sort of house.
5: None of the TVs. How big the house stuff. Will be there. Soccer. Down the... Into the 50, sliding in knees first was Neil. Under pressure, Bice, severe pressure, coughed it up.
0: Stand!
18: So, just getting a little bit of clarity about that non-goal call for Logan Morris at three-quarter time. The umpires said he didn't go far enough to his right to actually kick it over the man of the mark. So he made the angle worse.
0: And got penalised for
18: it. But he actually didn't improve it enough to get back on the line. Does that make sense?
1: So yes.
0: Yeah. Yep. It makes more sense if he'd gone...
18: If he went too far and made the angle better.
0: Yes.
5: Play continues as Cleary kicks into the pocket. Bruce had a swing and a miss. And grabbed by Lionel Roses, whose kick goes across the front of goal and goes out of bounds.
18: So he has been called no goal for making the goal harder to kick.
5: And is the general consensus on socials or whatever that it was the right call? Or?
18: It's mixed.
5: Mixed emotions.
0: Boundary throw-in, right forward pocket. The end, the Swans kicking this final term. Grundy from the base of his palm smashes it back towards the boundary line. Heaney just missed it. And our favourite boundary umpire.
1: What's his name again, Bruce?
0: I'm not sure, but he's got a few feathers on top, but he's got a beard.
5: Yeah, a bearded boundary.
0: Grundy lays that down to Sheldrick. That is a brilliant tap and an even better finish. And Angus Sheldrick, who is not a noted goal kicker, just his fourth of the season, pops through a clever snap against the run of play again, trims the deficit to 42 points. And we're well and truly into junk time. 5:51 remaining. 11:11:77 Sydney, 18:11:119 Brisbane. Tyre Power scoreboard, and I think there's some big injury news for DP. Sam Leckie on the boundary for Barry Plant.
6: Well, the club not sure the extent of it yet, but Joel Amati's been on the bench for a long time. Says that they say that he's had some Achilles awareness, so any Achilles injury, you want to get them off the ground as soon as you can.
1: Well, big win for the Lions tonight. They've only beaten one side in the top eight this year, so they've come up against six sides, so this is a big win for them. 42 points up as we speak.
5: Tell you what, what's that? If Logan Morris gets robbed of the Coleman by that goal not being allowed, there'll be some controversy. Okay, the ball is handball forward. Sweeping on it though is McCartan. Oh, Hamling ran straight into Charlie, straight into trouble. Whacked away by Lohman. Here is Logan Morris on his run. Feeds the handball back to Arthur Tunstall, who goes short for Rowbottom. Can't quite take the mark. Plenty of opposition there. Handball from Mills is picked up by Grundy. Basically threw it back to Mills. Now Warner tried to reverse out, and he's clever enough to evade any threatening tackler. And the handballs are chained up. It wasn't meant for you, Brody. It's meant for Chad, who is fierce. He just picks them off one by one.
1: Have a shot.
5: And starts running again. Was going to be my chance to get goal of the night, but unfortunately he's passed it off to Rowbottom.
0: Bad luck, Hutto.
5: He went ghosting back through, but the kick has gone to Cleary. You can see Cleary now, and he's taken the mark. And Chad's knackered.
1: He's just collapsed on the ground.
5: Technical term for it, I think.
0: Yep. What's his full numbers for the night for Lamaro's Hotel to go with his four goals won?
1: Yeah.
5: He's number one. Short pass to Heaney.
1: So he's had 14 kicks, 12 handballs, one mark. He's had eight clearances, eight score involvements, four goals won.
5: Not a bad night in a losing team.
0: You think you'll get in Jimmy's votes even though there's seven goals down?
18: I'll tell those votes on Jimmy.
5: We're behind Isaac Heaney. He won't be in the votes tonight, I don't think, but he's kicked a goal. And he's kicked them beautifully. He's got it to work back nicely from left to right. And they do have so many stars, they're the Sydney Swans, but if they're not all firing, it sort of becomes an interesting test case for the old, is it your top six or your bottom six players that determine success in this game?
1: Yeah, well, they've had a lot down that bottom end. I reckon we can nearly say bottom 12 tonight because they just haven't been able to get involved. A lot of the players, and some of them, mainly they're tall guys too, that you needed to have an impact, needed to make those guys down back for Brisbane uncomfortable. They haven't been able to do that at all.
18: Yeah, the problem for them, they've got three 200-centimetre blokes collectively. They haven't made one player as far as the stats go tonight or impact.
0: It's going to be a long quarter already. Nine goals kicked. Four to the Lions, five to the Swans. Count-up clock is 26 and a half minutes in, and we've still got about 4.5 minutes remaining thanks to the white glove mover.
5: What are they doing here?
18: We're waiting for him to clear out behind him.
0: 4:12 to be precise.
18: He's run over the line again.
0: Stand, Brody. So Grundy's been pinged again. Darcy Fort is going to take it quickly and kick out very wide to where it looks like that Tunstall out there all by himself. Floats the pass. Lohman with the good leap. And came down a little awkwardly, but marked in front of Bice. And what will be a tough shot from about 47 metres, non-preferred side for the right footer, and he's only a pace or two in from the boundary line. Chance to get his third goal of the final term.
18: Yep, Boss might want to splash some water over the ground just to exercise the demons of the Gabba for him.
0: A very quiet first half did Kai Lohman. He's had a good second half. Kick is across the face though, and in fact doesn't score at all. Grundy gets a paw to it. That boundary, he's everywhere.
5: He just covered a lot of territory.
0: Everywhere.
5: Aerodynamic.
0: He's going to throw it in.
18: He's a twin. Do you know that?
5: Look at this tool.
0: It's not my twin. Here's Anthony Hudson for Maccas on 3RW Thursday Night Football.
5: Hooks it back into play. Bailey gets hold of the ball. They get hold of him. Blakey and Wicks combined to stymie him on that occasion. 3 minutes, 18 remaining on the white glove. Move.com.au clock. Still looking for a power bay mark of the night contender. Haven't been anything too fancy in the air.
18: So took a good one.
5: Sock it off the ground. Power bay solar solutions available at Bunnings Warehouse. Who took a good one?
18: Lohman took a good hand.
5: He did.
18: That's true.
0: Harris Andrews take a one-hander.
18: He did early in the night.
0: He usually takes a one-hander, doesn't he? Treats it like a basketball.
18: He does.
5: 119 place, 83. Smashed away by Grundy. Heaney versus Ashcroft, and Will emerges with the ball. He's always capable of something special on the snap. But Mr. Cunningham was on the line.
18: Haven't had a review all night.
5: So time to get a
18: sponsorship
5: Harvey
18: away.
5: Norman sponsorship mention away.
19: Point check was touched before the line, please.
20: Score review. Umpire's call is touched. One behind. Please confirm.
21: Review complete. Look at this angle. We'd see the ball's touched before crossing the back of the goal line. Decision on the scoreboard.
0: Jim does have a theory about this.
5: Decision on the Tyre Power scoreboard. 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
18: That's it. If you're going to pace for sponsoring something, you've got to get it seen, Beaver.
0: So the behind is confirmed, and Tom McCartan kicks in almost to centre wing. Grundy has it punched away from him. Big Edwards, that was a good handball as well to Roses. Is he going to try and take on Tunstall? Runs his full measure. Lovely looking left foot kick. And Kerner. No, didn't quite complete the mark. Gee, he had a fair bit of it. Yeah. Sockers to his own advantage. Awkward handball to Grundy. Neil gets in the way. Little handball back out in the direction of Roses, who isn't playing on the same side as him. Gallup grabs it. Gets it to Answorth by hand. A locking near the dual Brownlow medalist. Oh, ran into the big tackle by Edwards.
22: Let him up. Lucky, your kick.
0: And
22: dangerous tackle over the line.
0: Well, you heard the dangerous call from tackle. Simon Meredith. Dangerous tackle over the line from big
22: stand,
0: Will Edwards.
22: Stand on the line.
0: And that was all about 105 kilo of him. Slam tackle stand. Right in front of the interchange gates into Lockie Neal.
1: And clear the bench. Yeah. Fags has taken a seat up the back.
5: Is he in trouble for that, Jimmy, or not?
1: No.
0: Lockie Neal will now be counting his ribs.
23: That's a five.
1: Forceful tackle, I reckon.
18: Just vigorous.
5: He's okay. He's out there playing a bit of kick to kick.
23: That's on five.
5: With Gardner. He brings in Will Ashcroft.
23: That's on five.
5: What's the, how many numbers for him tonight?
1: He's up to 29.
5: They're getting very easy possessions right now.
18: A couple of behinds, which hurts me. Really up to 13-2.
5: Rayner holding on to the football before he delivers his next kick down the line. He's had just he's had 10 kicks for the night. Total of 13 possessions. Kick goes to half forward. Just over a minute remaining. Under pressure, they wing it back, but McCartan gifts it straight to Lohman, who chips it into the pocket. And McKenna, Connor McKenna, to be sure, takes the mark. About 35 to 40 metres out on a slightish angle.
18: Big score they're going to put up here on the Swans. Had their measure in every facet of the game.
5: A few replays on the Harvey Norman.
23: Stand straight up and down. Pink.
5: No, Answorth took exception to Big Will's tackle on Lockie. That was a bit unlucky, Lockie. Here's the kick from McKenna. 48 metres out is where he starts the run-up. Kicks it from 30 metres out. Expended the perfect amount of energy. A little Irish jig to celebrate his second. And they can let it linger. He's on. 19-12, 126 to 12-11, 83.
18: It's
1: found a nice little sneaky spot for him in this side, hasn't he? I'm not sure what sort of position it is. It's not a forward pocket, but it's sort of...
5: It's a defensive forward, isn't it, largely?
18: Yeah, but he can also play that high that high running transition game.
1: Yeah.
18: You almost play on the fat side of the ground. If the ball gets switched out, he can be that player out there for you. Yeah. Breaks the lines really well.
16: He's now kicked 12 goals, 10 in 9 games.
1: Yep. So he's getting a look at it the other way. That's the important thing. Using him up on the way through on this occasion.
5: Premiership sub.
23: That elite group.
16: 19 seconds remaining. Huge win for the Lions. Their third in a row, and Sydney's three-match winning streak is going to come to a shuddering halt. Chad Warner with one of the last kicks of the game. Takes a bounce. If he gets his kick away before the siren, he will, and Grundy will mark at 45 as the siren is going to sound, so he will kick for goal after the final siren, which means it is all about the margin. We know that the Lions will finish on 19-12, 126. The lead stands at 43 before the Grundy kick. Sydney 12-11, 83, but Grundy shooting from about 48 out.

Night as from 51, the drop punt is not bad. No, I reckon we're going to have to go to the video. Harris Andrews is celebrating like he's kicked a goal, but he's kept it in the field of play. And yep, goal umpires convinced as well, no score. So it is a 43-point win to the Brisbane Lions. 19-12, 126 to 12-11, 83. And the reigning champs are roaring again.

with a mighty roar off their bye to improve to 9-6. 19-12, 126 to 12-11, 83. They've led wire to wire at the Gabba on a Thursday night.

0: Gabba have seen their hometown heroes improve to 9-6 with their third win in a row. The Lions led by 10 points at quarter time, 27 at the half, 42 at three quarter time. They kick 5-3 to 5-2 in the last quarter, and they win by a handsome 43 points. That final score again, 19-12, 126 to 12-11, 83. Plenty of goal kickers, plenty of multiple goal kickers for the winners. Logan Morris and Cam Rayner with three apiece, two each to Kai Lohman, Charlie Cameron, Connor McKenna and Zach Bailey, and singles to Sam Draper, Jared Berry, Levi Ashcroft, also Eric Hipwood and Darcy Fort. Well, for the Swans, four goals to Chad Warner, who was a star all night, three to Charlie Curnow, two to James Rowbottom, and singles to Heaney, McDonald and Sheldrick. Lions improved to 9-6. The Swans lose just their third game of the season. They slip to 12-3. The Lions, a massive game next Thursday night against Geelong at the Cattery, which you'll be able to hear on 3AW Football. And
1: Joel's hosting us for a big pre-match dinner, I believe.
2: Looking
0: forward to that. And the Swans, they're at home on Friday night against the Bulldogs at the SCG. More on what's ahead a little bit later, but some initial observations from Jimmy Bartel and Joel Selwood. Thanks to Catalano on 3RW 5AA footy.
1: Our Lions were super impressive tonight, and we all got the sense before the game, is this where they start to make their move and start rolling? And they just took the Swans forward handball game and any sort of real momentum at every opportunity they could against the Swannies. Chad Warner, a lone hand tonight. He was the one who could run and break the Lions, but this was a pretty complete performance from the Lions. I don't think there's any stress and worry from the Swans, but they've got to work out what happens if they run into a big game or a final. It's a bit wet and slippery. Like, the ability to have your game taken away from you so easily by the Lions just by rolling up the next one and creating that pressure. Yeah, everyone knows you're going to try and keep going the forward handball, but what's the other little layer that you can add to it?
3: Yeah, you felt like that they were going to try the kick mark game a little bit early, which you probably thought, you know, looking at the Lions, that's what they do a fair bit of. They got taken out of that game pretty quickly. By that second quarter, they just couldn't win the ball at the cold front. Literally, the game got taken away from them by getting the ball going inside out.
0: So we'll head down to the rooms shortly with Sam Leckie, the winning rooms for Tobin Brothers Funerals, celebrating lives.
4: Just one thing to add there, Beaver, I mentioned this pre-game, but the four players, we spoke to one of them pre-game, Zorko, McCluggage, Coleman and Oscar Allen set to be available.

0: in the next fortnight or so. If you were, as you said, Jimmy, pre-game coming, you know, is this the night that Brisbane show that they're still very much in the hunt, like they did with what they've done? They've still got to position themselves, get to the right place, but they've shown before that they can they can win it from fourth or fifth or sixth.
1: Yeah, I don't think anyone was really doubting them as a team or as a unit. It was just we're all sort of waiting for when, really, because, yeah, the last couple of years they've gone on these rampaging runs, and we know the depth and the talent they've got. Joel highlighted, you know, Zorko giving them something else coming out of the back line, but the return of Answorth's been important too, because he shuts down the opposition's best. Leicester back into the side, always gets a really good player, and, you know, Gardner goes about his business. So they're starting to get some personnel back, but also their form is starting to shift, which is danger signs for the rest of the competition.
2: And they know they can, in terms of the finals, they can do it on the road, and they can do it via the long road as having to play the four finals. As long as they finish inside the top six, they still get that week off while we have the wild card finals.
1: I think what they've been able to show this year is they can throw different looks, because Gallup has gone back to add an extra tall defender, which they can use if they come up against a side like Freo, who have three big boppers on the forward line. But it'll going to be decisions on the forward group, because there's some locks in there. We know, obviously, Logan Morris, Rayner, Cameron, Lohman, they'll be definite in the forward line, and Bailey. So there's five, right? And so we've highlighted McKenna. Hipwood's come back in the side. So then do you go taller with Oscar Allen, or you keep the smaller with McKenna? So they've got a few different looks to throw at you here, the Lions.
3: And they've always liked playing with the two rucks too. Yeah. Like, so you can't see that changing too much. And it actually really works for them too.
2: Lines are open. Nick Theodosi open line 133693 for Nick Theodosi Prestige Cars. Everybody should own a Prestige car at least once in a lifetime. And to tonight's best caller.
0: What do they win, Bruce?
2: They win a $100 gift card, Anthony, thanks to Harvey Norman. 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Harvey Norman, half yearly clearance ends June 30.
0: Go, Harvey.
2: And that's only 5 days away.
0: It is. Get into Harvey Norman, all those end of financial year elements for your business.
4: Delicious.
0: Yep, just for a bit of get a new TV, big dirty big TV to watch the footy on.
2: Anthony from Woolloongabba can't win the Harvey Norman gift card though, but 133693.
0: You underestimate him. I used to win the Crosnos when I was working here about 300 years ago. From the newsroom, would occasionally manage to win the Crosnos, and no one knew about that.
2: Yeah, I wasn't working here, but I remember winning lots of Crosnos back in the day when KB used to KB throw out the sports question.
0: I'd ring in with a voice from the newsroom. Get out ahead.
1: So the Lions,
2: well, the Crosnos was beautiful glassware,
0: lovely glassware.
1: Lions, the last team to beat the Cats at GMHBA Stadium, and then they go the Bombers, the Eagles, the Pair, and then the Blues. Nice little run for the Lions.
2: Yeah, let's have a look at Tony Leonard's live ladder, thanks to Maccas. How much percentage?
1: Into sixth.
2: Yeah, but in terms of their...
1: Heaps.
2: Heaps. They started the night, Brisbane, at 108.4. They actually added just 2.6% as the season gets longer and longer, harder to add. So 111% now, the Lions. Swans, their percentage took a hit, though. Started the night 143.7 down to 135.7, so they lose 8% tonight. City's still a very healthy percentage.
0: So the only team that's got a percentage matter, really, with Sydney, will, you wouldn't think, is Hawthorn are the most likely challenges, do you think?
2: And Hawthorn got the draw.
0: Hawthorn got the draw, yeah.
2: So you can hear the whooping and the hollering as all the Lions players tonight are, before circling up, being greeted and hugging and high-fiving their either injured or not required teammates from tonight, including the likes of McCluggage and Zorko. And they've got so many on the injury list still, haven't they, as you just touched on.
0: McCarthy's another one, but he's probably not going to get a look in this stage.
2: Let's get down to Sam Leckie in the winning rooms, thanks to Tobin Brothers Funerals, celebrating lives. And they're pretty happy, Sammy.
4: Yeah, very happy winning rooms, Beaver, because it's been a little while since they've actually been able to sing the song in the Gabba dressing rooms. A couple of wins away from home before the bye, and then this one against the second place Swans. And an interesting one for the cricket fans out there. Tim Payne, the former Australian captain, and announced this week that he wouldn't be the Queensland cricket coach, but he's in the Lions at dressing sheds at the moment with some of the Lions hierarchy. So a big name in the dressing rooms to watch this song. A couple of stragglers coming into the rooms. Eric Hipwood looking very happy with his work. Second game back after a long layoff with injury. The skipper coming down. Lachie Neal coming down. Plenty of noise down here, guys. We'll take you to the song in just a moment.
2: Okay, so they're still circling up. I think last two in are Jasper Fletcher and Lachie Neal. Here they go. Have they left someone out? Yep, Charlie Cameron last in.

0: And that is where we will leave our 5AA3AW commentary team for tonight. So the Brisbane Lions too good for Sydney at the Gabba, 19-12-126 to the Swans, 12-11-83. Final margin, 43 points.
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2: Adelaide's number one show at night. This is 5AA Evenings with Leith Forrest.
0: Hello, hello. Good evening. Welcome along to the show. Thanks for tuning in on this Thursday night. Post-football. Brisbane too good. In the end, it probably flattered the Swans somewhat, that score. Just starting to crank up the lines as they get towards the end of the season and finals. 43 points the margin. Producer Madeline, as you may or may not know, is a Swan supporter. She's flat as a Carter's hat tonight. So when you do call us to say hello, just give her some words of encouragement on the way through. She could do with a little bit of pep on this Thursday night. I hope you had a great day on this 25th day of June. 8223 0000 is my number if you'd like to join us. Very special day today. It is 5AA's longest-serving employee, an all-round good guy, Michael Keelan's 80th birthday today. I know that Michael and Prue and all the family, the kids and the grandkids are all out for dinner tonight, so they might be in the car. You never know. Might have had a late one. If so, Michael, hope you had a great day. Congratulations. Happy 80th birthday. Now, if you are a fan of Michael, if you're a fan of 5AA in general, we put together a little video montage on Facebook. You can see it on the 5AA Facebook account now, or if you want to go to our show, you can have a look there too at Leith Forest On Air. Everyone from the great John Blake through to Gary McIntosh and Michael Ashe, Michael's two favourite Norwood players, to all of the people that have been a part of Michael's universe on weekends for the last 40 years here at 5AA. So from co-hosts like Matthew, who did it for, I think, almost 10 years, Matthew was with Michael. Myself, Angie, obviously, is the current, and Brad Aldridge has done it a number of times, so they're all there. His producers over the years, they're there. Newsreaders, some of his favourite guests. So if you'd like to drop a line too and wish Michael happy birthday, you can do that. 5AA's Facebook, or if you go to Leith Forest On Air, you can do it too. But big milestone, 80 years of age today. So happy birthday. And by the way, you don't have to have a Facebook account to be able to get involved or have a look at that too, because they're all public, 5AA now. So just have a look if you would like to do that. I mentioned the Lions too good for the Swans. Tomorrow night's footy, and we'll be on after that. The Hawks and the Giants. And then, of course, Showdown 60. Big weekend here in Adelaide when the Showdown is on. So you're welcome to talk about the footy tonight if you wish. There are plenty of stories of the day to get to, and we'll do all of that very shortly. First, Meredith from Campbelltown, already on the mark, ready to go. The show is barely warmed up, and here she is. Hello, Meredith.
11: Hello, Leith. How you going, Ben?
0: Very well, thank you.
11: That's good. Spent my day with my daughter today.
0: Beautiful. What'd you do?
11: Yeah, that was good, yeah.
0: Anything exciting or just hanging? Just company, good company?
11: Oh, just hanging around her place, you know, just talking all the time. We talk about old times and things.
0: That's what it's all about.
11: She doesn't follow football, you see, so...
0: Are we sure she's your daughter? Do we need to do a DNA test?
11: She's definitely my daughter.
0: How does she not like footy?
11: Well, once I had the kids, I never took the kids to the football.
0: But you're such a passionate supporter. You love your...
11: Once I had kids, that was it.
0: Okay. Took priority.
11: That was it, because my job was to look after the kids, and when you got four of them under 10, that would have been out of control for me.
0: That is true.
11: You know?
0: That's very busy, so...
11: Now they're all older and they've got their own lives to lead now,
0: Oh, good. Well, I'm glad you had a good day. That's what it's all about. Spend time with the people you love.
11: Now, the reason I'm ringing.
0: Yes.
11: I will ask you a big, big favour.
0: Sure.
11: Now, it's not Graham, so don't think that. Can you do me a favour? Get on to Mark Anthony.
0: Yes.
11: And bring him in the studio.
0: Is he coming to Adelaide?
11: Yeah.
0: He is.
11: Tammy and I, that's my daughter.
0: Yes.
11: On the 15th of August, the day before the anniversary of Elvis' death.
0: Yes.
11: He's doing a final concert at Severn Theatre.
0: I just am looking at it now. Elvis, the King in Concert, starring Mark Anthony. When is it? 15th of August.
11: 15th.
0: Let me have a quick look here at my 15th. Date. Yes, but I just need to know what day it is. Okay, so that is a Saturday. All right, so what we might be able to do, I will be on afternoons by then. What we might be able to do, Meredith, is get him in on the 14th because he's got to be in town. So let me reach out to him. I've had him before. He's a good guy, Mark.
11: I know. You've heard the story about me with him, haven't you?
0: I know that. And I say this with love. It's a joke, Meredith, so don't get upset. I know that if Mark Anthony was in bed with Cornsey, you wouldn't know which side to hop in.
11: I'd lie in the middle.
0: There you go. Perfect. Slippers under the bed.
11: And David Soul at the bottom. Yeah. Why not?
0: Who's at the bottom?
11: David Soul.
0: Oh,
11: but he's passed away now.
0: Oh, yeah. Okay. Well, you might leave him out then.
11: Can I ask you another big favour too?
0: Please.
11: You know when Wayne Phillips comes on, Fred's brother?
0: Yes.
11: Advertises his car. Why doesn't he say his phone number?
0: Well, do you know why? Because quite often, Meredith, phone numbers are hard for people to remember on commercials, unless it's a really easy one where people can go, oh, yeah, that sticks in my brain like an earworm. Sometimes
11: Wayne
0: they're too...
11: Some, that's so on it's, at one stage.
0: Yeah,
11: then Cornsey came on the scene, that took over.
0: It's a lot easier to just do a website or to say, you know, look up Meredith's bakery store in the White Pages like we used to.
11: Well, you've got my phone number. When you speak to Mark Anthony off air.
0: Yes.
11: See, you mention about me and see if he remembers.
0: Yeah, well, let's try and get you in. Let's try and get him in first and foremost. See if you can come in on the Friday before the show. Yeah.
11: You probably remember it.
0: No, I remember you telling me the story.
11: Yeah. It was embarrassing talking about it, but it wasn't. I should do that at the time. No, I've got to remember what date you can bring him in and make sure I'm not washing my hair that time.
0: Oh, that's right. I'll give you plenty of notice. So I like the idea of that. I've always thought that's a great radio segment to introduce people to their heroes, you know.
11: He's a lovely bloke, Mark Anthony.
0: He's a very good guy. So are you planning to call Wayne Phillips to buy a car, or you just wanted to know the phone number? You just want to say hello to him.
11: I'm trying to get hold of his brother.
0: Fred?
11: I had a bad crush on Fred before I had a bad crush on Graham.
0: Right.
11: And you think I'm a child and never grown up, which I haven't. Mm-hmm. But anyway, Wayne Phillips came and saw me with Graham years ago when I was 14.
0: Right.
11: And I didn't know Graham that well, just to say hello to him. And Wayne Phillips came in. Fred couldn't make it, so Wayne came in. The two of them came in. And I didn't know what to say to them.
0: But what are you going to say to him now, some 50 years on?
11: Well, say, how you going, Mark? Looking forward to, because I couldn't afford to meet and greet. I'm seeing the concert. But
0: no, I'm saying if we get Wayne or Fred Phillips for you, what are you going to say to them?
11: How's it going?
0: Oh, you just want to say hello.
11: I had Fred's number.
0: Okay.
11: But then I lost, something happened to my phone, so Andy bought me a new phone.
0: Okay.
11: He took the disc out and he chipped it.
0: Yes.
11: And I couldn't use that disc anymore, and that had Fred's number on it.
0: Oh, okay.
11: Because now he lives on Kangaroo Island, it's a bit different.
0: Yeah, right. Okay. Well, he's you could always ask Quansey. I don't know if he's pretty private. Maybe he doesn't want to give people his number. But all right, we'll try and find that out for you too. We've got two jobs for you to do, Meredith. We'll get on to that.
11: Oh, you are sweet. Thank you.
0: We will try. All right.
11: You're a very interesting guy, Luke, and you did a beautiful job the other night. I thoroughly enjoyed it.
0: Oh, thank you. I appreciate
11: it. The only thing I had one complaint about.
0: Oh, sense of butt. Here we go. Yes.
11: You probably understand this. Why didn't you pay tribute to Leon Biner and Bob Francis through it?
0: Well, they were part of the video montage. I guess the problem you have is when the station's 50 years of age, and look, maybe there was a chance there to acknowledge them more in the room. That's probably a fair criticism.
11: Fair enough.
0: You're sort of living in the now of the people who were there, but maybe you're right in reflection. But you think how many people have rolled through the station. Now, don't get me wrong, they are legendary figures, and maybe that was an error on our behalf. But they did get the love. It was good to see them in the video, you know. So, but no, I'll take that on board.
11: I'll see you the other night.
0: Pass that on to the people that make these decisions.
11: But like I said, it was lovely to see you the other night. Though.
0: No, it was good to see you and Andy too. Very nice.
11: He's back. He's counting the days before he goes back to Bali and Bangkok again.
0: Oh, I bet.
11: It's only about 60 days before he goes back there again for a month.
0: Well done. Well, it's always lovely to catch up, Meredith. Leave it with me. I'll make some calls. We'll see if we can get Mark to come into the studio and invite you in so you can say hello to him. And maybe I'll speak to the stud, find out what the Phillips boys are doing. They might be a bit private now as they're sort of, you know, getting towards retirement or taking it easy, but we'll find out for you. Thank you, Meredith. Appreciate the call. Enjoy your Thursday night. Adam on the text said, do you think 5AA will ever live stream nights? I watch 5AA on YouTube a lot. I've got YouTube Premium. Good question, Adam. Not sure. I don't know. I'm not sure whether... Well, I guess people would. The problem you have with nights more than the other shows is that visually, the other shows are probably a bit more exciting than nights because it tends to be just me. And, of course, it's always fun when Madeline comes in or a guest come in, but primarily of the best part of 5 hours, it's me talking to you. Now, I have thought about this. If we had everyone who called up had to give us a photo of themselves so we could then put it on the screen so that we know, oh, Leith's talking to Meredith and here's Meredith's photo and there's Leith's camera, I think that could work, but I'm not sure people would do that. So I'm not sure people need to see us. Madeline, do you think for 4.5 hours? No. We also, there's a little bit of smoke and mirrors too with the industry. You know, we can get away with wearing less formal clothes at night perhaps than some of the other shows, but worth a thought. Adam, let me ask the boss about it. See what he says. Leith, the text message said, happy birthday to American singer Carly Simon, 83 years of age. Another song you'll probably say you've never heard of. You're So Vain's a classic. We've all heard that. Mick Jagger provided the famous uncredited backing vocals, as well as Vicky Brown and Liza Strike. It's a great song, Carly Simon. So Carly Simon went to a charity event once and they sold the rights for Carly to whisper into the ear of the person who bid, the highest bidder, to tell who You're So Vain is about, because everyone believes it's Mick or it's Warren Beatty or it could be another. But Carly said to the person, this is who it is, and now you don't tell anyone. So, great song. We might play a little bit of that later in the show. 8223-0000 is my number. How are we looking with our ads? Let's take a short break so we can catch up. We'll talk. Oh, you've already got it for me. Gosh, you're Madeline. So look at you. The other version of this, I want to say Chocolate Starfish. Did they do a version of You're So Vain from memory in the 90s? This is a classic though, isn't it? 83 years of age, Carly Simon.

0: Yes, 1994. Chocolate Starfish did a version of that. There you go. Thank you for that. All right, stories of the day, things you might like to talk about on the short Thursday night next.
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0: If you'd like to join us, 8223 0000. We've got some spots available on the board. Short show post-football before we get to Australia overnight. 8223 0000. Speak to Madeline. She's flat. The Swannies have lost. Still haven't paid you that Subway either. See, that would have perked you up. I should have done that. All right, I'll be better next time, Madeline. I do apologise. Justin on the email said, very annoyed they didn't play the national anthem at the Australian War Memorial recently when it opened. Of course, they had a welcome to country, yet no national anthem. It's a disgrace. When was this, Justin? They would have played the anthem, I'm sure. I don't think they would have had a ceremony at the War Memorial with a welcome to country and not the anthem. Maybe you just missed it, Justin. When did that happen? Let me know. Rosie on the text, thank you for that. Yes is the answer. Catherine says, Leith, can I have a favour too? Can you please arrange a meet and greet for me and Hugh Jackman? Catherine, if I can get him, I promise I'll get you in. We have had that situation once before. Hugh came in, when was this? The Corns boys were playing, so this would have been early, mid-2000s, I'm going to say, because he was here for The Boy from Oz, and he came into the studio, and it was a bit like that, Catherine. Everyone wanted to see Hugh. So people that didn't need to be on our particular floor of the building, they came into the building, or they had to come around to the studio to do something just to check in because they wanted to see and meet Hugh. We had a similar situation when Megan Gale came in many, many moons ago. Delta Goodrum did it too, to be honest. Everyone was excited to see Delts. Definitely. I'm not sure we're going to see Hugh though anytime, but he was lovely, really nice guy and down to earth. And I always remember people that saw that show, The Boy from Oz, at the Entertainment Centre. He did something part of the show where he pulled out a Port Adelaide jumper. That's why I remember, because Cornsy was there with the boys, and they were sort of a little bit part of the show. But if I can, Catherine, we'll get him in. Love to have Wolverine in the show. Nice to get him on, full stop, would be good, but we'll keep trying. Thank you for the text. All right, so stories of the day that you might like to talk about. This, we mentioned this last night, but it's bubbled away all day today. This is the situation of Karl Stefanovic and Channel 9. Because he's overseas, because he's in London at the moment, there's kind of conflicting reports whether he's gone, whether he's not gone. So fans have come out and said that Channel 9 sacked him for doing his job as a journalist. Some have said that the station lost the plot and they've abandoned the basic principles of free speech. Then there's a petition to save Karl, fight back, 3,500 signatures on that. Messages of support for the TV host on Channel 9's Today Show socials. Have you got a thought on this whole situation of Karl, of the Today Show, of what he's doing on the podcast? Where do you sit on that? 8223-0000.
9: 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Nine gave him the podcast.
0: All right, so that's Ben Fordham, former colleague on Today and now 2GB morning host. So it's interesting. Can you get sacked for something that's on a podcast that's not directly associated with your business? Or is it because he's the face of Channel 9 and it's become such a big deal? I get the sense, reading into it myself, I almost think that maybe Karl wants to leave Channel 9, and these are the kind of ways to do it, where you can sort of manufacture your own way of getting out, get your payout, still do the podcast. And I heard Fitzy on Today with David and Will, and I'm 100% in Fitzy's camp. I think we will see Karl Stefanovic and Kyle Sanderlands doing something. Not sure what, but something. You don't have two big heavyweights like that sitting out of media for long. They'll do something, and I think it'll be together. Poor old Andy Maguire wants to do his own podcast with Carlos, and it's done a week in. Poor old Ed hasn't got a co-host. So you can talk about that if you wish, 8223-0000. Let's talk about the Socceroos too.
10: And at the other end, Australia swarming forward. That's a lovely touch, and that's a lovely finish. And it's Australia who strike first.
0: So let's hope that Nestor Iraconda can score again tomorrow in the Socceroos' must-watch clash against Paraguay. It's interesting. So it's around 11:30. It's a good time for us all. Interestingly, though, it is being labelled the prime day to pull a sickie. There were calls for it to become a public holiday and they were denied. But other bosses, apparently around the country, have decided if you can't beat them, join them. Rather than have everyone just take a day off sick to watch the Socceroos, they're letting them watch the game while they are at work. They might be doing their work elsewhere where there's a big screen. They might be opening it up for screens so that people can multitask. Do your job, but also watch the Socceroos. I'm interested in what you're doing. Are you doing anything special for it? Have you been swept up in Socceroos fever? Are you going somewhere to your local pub, sporting club, establishment? What are you doing? Are you someone that's going to sit at home and watch it? Or, to quote Malcolm Blight, do you not give a rat's toss bag about the soccer and the World Cup and you have no interest in watching the Socceroos? Where do you sit on this? We do get patriotic when the Socceroos and the World Cup rolls around. I wonder what you're doing tomorrow for the World Cup clash against Paraguay. you can let me know. 8223 0000. Anyone of a parent or grandparenting nature that's seen bad behaviour at their kids' or grandkids' sporting events? I'm sure you have. Sadly, it's quite prevalent. Interesting to hear about the Eastern Suburbs Netball Club that are considering banning spectators. How bad is it that we've got to this point? Due to appalling behaviour, including the abuse of teenage umpires by horrendous parents, the Glenunga Netball Club has issued a stern warning to families that has culminated in the committee considering a ban. How disappointing would that be if you want to watch your daughters or granddaughters play netball and you can't because there's peanuts who are yelling and screaming at umpires? My daughter, who's 15, has umpired for the last couple of years and was telling me some of the abuse she's got from parents and from coaches is outrageous. So I wonder if you've seen that firsthand. How sad is it that that's where we're at in 2026? People would consider not being at the girls playing to no one. Drop your kids off, let them play their netball in peace and nick off, because a couple of bad eggs spoil it for everyone else. You can have your say on that if you wish. You might have a story to tell. Are you a fan of Dave Hughes, the comedian? I quite like Hughesy. I know he's polarising with some people. Hughesy's unleashed on the Logie Awards, despite the fact that he's performed at them about 20 times. He's not a fan.
11: Okay, so it's Po Ling Yao, Lisa Miller, Sam Pang, Ali Langdon and Julia Morris. Who is the most undeserving nominee there?
12: Well, that's a terrible question. No, I can't answer that. I'm not answering it.
11: No, that's fair. No.
12: Not answering it. The Logies is rubbish anyway. Seriously. It's rubbish. And I've performed at it 20 times. No respect. They can all go.
11: You've got jokes with Logies written on it.
0: Do you agree with Dave Hughes? I'm interested in people's thoughts on the Logies. It gets the press each and every year. People get excited for their favourite personality to do well. I'm sure people will tune in for the fashion parade and to see who wins. But I wonder how many of you in the 5AA audience on a Thursday night are genuinely taken by the Logies. Is it must-watch television like it previously has been before? 8223 0000, text or email if you'd like to join in on that conversation. I want to talk about cul-de-sacs before we go. I read this story today on realestate.com that the cul-de-sac has always been considered the quintessential dream where kids play and neighbours are like families and life is just easy. But a feng shui master has said, no, no, no, living in a cul-de-sac is awful. It's a dead end for health, for happiness, for negative energy, and it sparked a fierce debate amongst home owners and house owners. I wonder if anyone's ever lived in a cul-de-sac. Is it a good thing or is it a bad thing? Do we believe this world-renowned feng shui person? Or is it, no, no, it lives up to exact, because you are. I mean, you're nice and tight, a little bit tighter than maybe other neighbours would be, where you might have one or two each side and that's it, as opposed to kind of, you know, four or five or six. I wonder if anyone's got an experience on that. Would you recommend living in a cul-de-sac to others? 8223 0000. That is the number. I saw Adelaide United putting out their membership plugs. There's a great advertisement, little clip in the paper today. Big come and join us at the Reds, which we love. I had this thought today. I wonder if you're a member of a sporting organisation. I wonder if you still support the team that you love, be it professional, be it amateur, maybe even country or regional sporting clubs, where you have to physically pay for a membership to be a part of it. I wonder if people, with everything that's going on financially and how fiscally minded we all are now, I wonder if people have tightened the belt and given that away somewhat. I'm not a Carlton member anymore. I was for years. And then I went, I just don't see them that. I want to support the club, but I don't get across that much. So when you've got to make some cuts, that's the one that's cut. But for a lot of people, I'm sure it's their AFL or their SANFL or their netball clubs, or maybe it's another. Are you a member of a particular sporting organisation? Who? Let us know. And maybe you've got multiple memberships. Maybe you're a member of a number of them. You're putting your money where your mouth is, literally. We can talk about that tonight on the show. Any fans of Baywatch in the audience? Remember this show with Pamela Anderson and David Hasselhoff? Red bathers running down the beaches of California and Los Angeles. The reason I bring it up is I saw today that Baywatch is getting a reboot. They are filming a new version. My question is, who asked for that? Were you a Baywatch fan? I know a lot of people did. I'm not sure if people own up to it. They probably watch for Pamela and Pamela alone. But I'm interested. Let's find out if anyone's willing enough to confess that they were a fan of Baywatch. I think I watched a couple of episodes. I'm not sure the acting was all that great, but maybe that's not what people are watching for. Talk to us about Baywatch if you like before we go to Australia overnight. And the final one that I want to get your thoughts on is it is a significant milestone today. On the 25th of June, 2009, King of Pop, Michael Jackson passed. He died after suffering a cardiac arrest, which was caused by a fatal combination of drugs that were given to him by his personal doctor, Conrad Murray. Tonight, I want you to finish the sentence. In my opinion, Michael Jackson is... dot, dot, dot. Text, email, or call 8223 0000. In my opinion, Michael Jackson is... What are you putting after the dots? 8223 0000. They're just a couple of ideas. We've got a short show. We've got a bit over an hour to go. So speak to Madeline, fill up the board, and let's have a chat on this Thursday night.
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0: Marion in Parafield Gardens. Good evening, Marion.
20: Good evening, Liz. How's your good self?
0: Marion, very well, thank you.
20: Did they empty your bin, please?
0: Marion, they did not. They did not. I'm assuming they're not going to empty it between 10:30 and midnight tonight, but I will check and I will repost another photo at 12 o'clock as I did last night. But no, when I left, they had not emptied our bin, so that's now 4 days. That they have.
20: Good grief, Charlie Brown.
0: That's right. I love Charlie Brown. Five calls to council. And every time, yep, we're on it. Clearly you're not. So
20: maybe you should take your bin there and say, well, I can see that it's not been emptied. What did you think?
0: Well, maybe I'll just put my bin, Marion, in the middle of the road and then council will come and say, hey, can you move your bin? Sure, you empty it and I'll move it. Yeah,
20: you empty it and I will.
0: I mean, we pay money to councils, and I get that the councils handball this to the Clean Away or Clear Away, whatever their name is, the rubbish people. But come on. Like, there is we're not the only ones, clearly, because so many people jumped on the Facebook today and said they've had similar issues where.
20: That's terrible.
0: Yeah, well, the other thing I thought. It's probably going to ruin my verge. I probably need to move and just adjust the bin so it's not in the same spot and kills that bit of grass for 4 days. So that's on me, I guess.
20: Wow. But yeah. Oh, so you're different to us in the northern area. We have Noma and they are very good, but you've got Clean Away.
0: Yeah, I think it's Clean Away. I think that's the one. So you ring your local council and then press 1 if you have a rubbish collection issue. So you press 1. And then it says, all right, which is your council? And it's Marion and Charles Sturt and whatever other ones are on there. So you press the appropriate one and then you get a phone call and they say you're second in the queue. I'm always second in the queue, Marion, which is interesting. And then it comes on and I said to the lady today, hi, my bin was meant to be collected on Monday and it's now Thursday and I've rung you 4 times and I still haven't had my bin collected. And she said, quote unquote, sorry, love, we'll get on to that today. And I went, okay, thank you. That's right. That's right. Thank you. So I just, you know, I put my faith and trust in people, Marion, and they didn't do it. So they didn't have, what would it take? 10 minutes, 15 minutes perhaps from where they are? Because I'm assuming, my wife and I were talking about this tonight, we're assuming that they use the dump at Glenelg. We're 10 minutes away up Tapleys Hill Road, not far. It's not like I'm asking you to go to Gawler or to Hallett Cove. I'm asking you to go around the corner and do the job that we pay you to do 4 days ago. But
20: you could say, well, if you're not going to come and collect my rubbish, then I'm not going to pay my rights. What do you think?
0: That'd be nice, wouldn't it? Well, I tell you what, they're pretty quick councils on these things, Marion. So I made the mistake once, Christmas week, of where our house is, we have like a little dead-end street, if you like. And so I pulled my car in very quickly on the wrong side of the road, to be fair, so I did the wrong thing. But the only person that uses this little side street is myself and my neighbour, nobody else, because you can't drive down there because it's a dead-end street. I got an $83 fine, Marion, for parking the wrong way, and I see this on the road all the time.
20: That's terrible.
0: If you park in your driveway, across your driveway, that's an $80 fine. I don't know if anyone's been fined for that. I've never heard of it before. But Christmas week, someone took a photo and they showed me the photo because I asked for proof. They sent me a photo that someone took it whilst they were driving, Marion, because I could see their steering wheel in their photo.
20: Oh, and they said, look, in deep trouble.
0: Yeah, this car's on the wrong side of the road. And so I said, well, I'd like the person who took the photo to be fined. because they are using their camera whilst driving. And that, yeah, the response from the council to me was, that's not our business. That's a police issue. So,
20: good grief.
0: I know. What can you do? What can you do? So maybe that person who took the photo now controls the bins, and that's why they're not emptying my bin.
20: No. You've already spoken to clean away themselves.
0: Four times.
20: Oh.
0: And we put in a request online too. Still nothing.
20: Good grief, I don't comprehend them.
0: Nothing. Yeah. I'm but Marion, the sad thing is I read all the comments that people put up on the Facebook, and there was a number of people saying we had a situation where our bin days are Monday and it got collected the following Monday. So now we are running our rubbish. When we want to empty our bins, we have to run them outside and put them straight in the bin on the footpath. Because you know, if we take our bin inside, you guarantee they're going to come and collect it.
20: And then you would miss out that way as well.
0: Yeah.
20: It's not fair.
0: No, it's weird, isn't it? What I might have to do is find people in my neighbourhood what day their bin days are and then just go and wheel it around to their street and get them to pick it up on a Friday. All right. 8223-0000. Who gets their bin collected on a Friday? Can I bring my bin around to your place?
20: That is funny. By the way, I'm just putting my bin here.
0: That's right. I'm going to wheel my bin to Parafield Gardens, Marion, and see if I can get it taken with yours. When's your bin day? What day are you on?
20: I take it out on Monday and it's collected on Tuesday.
0: All right. So I missed you. All right. Parafield Gardens is out. I'll ask. Leo's coming up next. I'll find out when the Paraka bin day is. I might have to go for a drive.
20: It'd be like Oscar Lennon Brothers.
0: That's right. Can you imagine? Just dropping rubbish all along Northeast Road on the way out. That'd be good.
20: So it's like Hansel and Gretel.
0: That's it. Just leaving breadcrumbs.
20: It's rubbish. It's like, I used to love that show, Malcolm and Wise, and little Ernie Wise would say to Eric Malcolm, he said, what do you think of it so far? Is it rubbish?
0: Yes, that's right. Well, somebody said to me yesterday, and I'm with them, wouldn't it be funny if the council came and fined me for not taking my rubbish bin off my verge?
20: Oh, yes. I say so many days, and if you haven't, we got you that way too.
0: I would be going Bob Francis in the council chambers. And I'm not like that, Marion. I don't really have that gene. But this is getting to a point where it's just, I just want people to do their jobs, you know. Not above and beyond. Just do your job.
20: It's becoming breaking point.
0: And now it's just silly. So that's frustrating me more. But we're on bin watch again tonight. I'll let you know. I'll give you an update.
20: They seek him here. They seek him there. He's seeking his bin to be emptied any day now.
0: That's right. Maybe I'll take the bin to the council.
20: That's an idea.
0: And then just say, maybe they'll come and pick it up from you because I'm not having any luck in my street.
20: I'm just stick a little hand on each side and says, pick me.
0: But see, now I sound like a deranged emotional lunatic, don't I? You know, I sound like the guy who, you might remember the story, there was a football fan from Richmond who was so infuriated with his team's performance that he drove a truck to Punt Road, lifted the back of the truck, Marion, and just dumped a ton of manure at the front door. I mean, firstly, not ideal. But secondly,
20: there's a stiff wind that comes through it.
0: That's it. You're getting into a sort of dangerous wacko territory there. So I've got to refrain and restrain myself, Marion, that I don't go down.
20: Why should you miss out on all the fun? It's like Back to the Future. Do you remember the first movie?
0: Yes.
20: And he's on the skateboard and he moves out of the way and they go right into the manure truck and all the manure went into the car.
0: So great. So great, isn't it? I should rewatch them. Madeline, have you watched them yet, Back to the Future? Yes.
20: Yes, well, I only had it last week, I think, the one with Back to the Future.
0: Yep.
20: And then they're going to go into the future and then it tips around the other way. They go to the country and western.
0: Yes. Have a listen to this just before we get to the break here, Marion. So this is from Anne. She says, Leith, I'm also in Charles Sturt. I also am second in the queue every time I ring Cleanaway, which is often. Sharon says, I heard that Cleanaway has a shortage of drivers because they were poached by building developers to drive the trucks. This is happening in the other council areas too. hence why there's delays when they're collecting their scheduled bins.
20: Good correct.
0: Jen says it is unlawful to block any driveway, even your own, because if emergency services need to access the driveway, they're blocked. Medical, fire, emergencies, they take precedence. Jen, you're right, but I see it all the time. I see people who don't live in a street where other people need to go park their cars facing the wrong way all the time. I'm not sure if I'm the only person that's been fined $80 for it, but I wasn't very happy.
20: Oh, no.
0: It's frustrating, Marion.
20: It is frustrating because when I was young, which is a whole millennium ago, we didn't have car parking in the street, not like we now.
0: No, that's right.
20: It's like Mr. Car, pay dodgems.
0: Oh, and I see that all the time too, Marion, when I'm walking the dogs of a morning time where you've got a bunch of homes or units together and people put out 5, 6, 7, 10 bins in a row and someone parks right in front of them. And I think, man, imagine if all of a sudden the bin driver says, well, sorry, I can't get that. That's not the homeowner's fault. There's got to be more policing to it. But maybe we've uncovered something. Maybe there's a bit of a bin issue in the town. Because clearly I'm not the only one. Marion, always lovely to hear your voice. Thank you for that. Cheered us up. 10:45.
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5: 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You're actually in the game, though. Quite incredible. 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Great question from Sue. Help us out with this, 8223 0000. Sue says, I'm hoping you and the listeners can help, Leith. I was recently at my local shopping centre with my elderly mother. Couldn't get a disability park. We have a permit. So I parked in a pram park. Well, the abuse I got from a mother with a toddler in a stroller, was I in the wrong? Surely, if there is no disability parks available, a pram park should be allowed to park in. Where do you sit? Thoughts on that? 8223 0000. Susan, I think you're 100% in the right. I would think in the pyramid, in the pie graph of needing to use car parks, a bit like a game of cards, I would think that a disability park trumps a pram park. So I think you're well within your rights. I do see that from time to time when I go to the central market, because there's about five or six pram parks in a row in the market. And because of the renovations at the central market, parks are hard to get. I guarantee these cars do not have prams. They are just finding somewhere that is close. Again, I don't think it's enforceable, a pram park, like, I'll stand to be corrected, but I don't think it's enforceable like a disability park. You'll get fined if you don't have the disability sticker. I think the pram park is more a courtesy. So, Sue, personally, I think you're okay. We'll see what other people think, but yeah. I mean, mums and dads have been doing it forever. You know, if a pram park's not available, you park somewhere, you get your kid out of the stroller and you walk them. That's a lot easier than a person who has a physical disability that cannot move. So I think you're okay, Sue. We'll find out what the rest of the 5AA audience think. Alan from West Beach said, I like the Logies, Leith, but they're a bit sanitised. We need more characters like Joan Rivers, Sir Les Patterson, and no, I have no interest in the World Cup. Thank you, Alan from West Beach. And Craig from Bordertown said, regarding Carl Stefanovic, I've never heard of Tommy Robinson. Why is Carl interviewing him so bad? Sorry if it's a silly question. Not at all, Craig. There'd be a lot of people that don't know Tommy Robinson. In a nutshell, Tommy Robinson

0: is a British far-right anti-Islam, anti-immigration activist. He's an agitator. That's what he's about. And he is what they describe an independent citizen journalist. So he goes on social media and he talks about all these kind of things, anti-immigration, you know, Unite London, all of that kind of stuff. Where he gets into trouble is that he has quite a powerful network of people, you know, backers, be it financial or political or all of that kind of stuff. But he also has an extensive criminal record. So he was convicted for assaulting an off-duty police officer. He gave false passports. He was done for a libel case with a Syrian refugee. He served multiple prison sentences for contempt of court. He would broadcast video from trials when he was told not to. He's repeatedly been stopped and questioned by police and any counter-terrorism groups and border security and all of that. He also is accused of amplifying riots because he sort of spreads stuff that people believe is mistruths, but he does it in a charismatic way that riles people up. So he's a controversial figure. He's not the kind of figure, to be honest, that the Today Show would like their star talking to, I'm guessing. And that's why it looks like Carl might be done at 9. Thank you for that. Sally said pram parks are a courtesy. People pay for disabilities. Jen said my driveway neighbour has visitors parking daily in the wrong way. For you to be fined by the council knowing the driver, you should have taken it further with SAPOL. Ring Clear Away and ask them to bag up your rubbish bin so you can deposit at their Wingfield dump. You're allowed to use pram parks too with a disability sticker. Thank you, Jen, for all of that. And Otto says Michael Jackson is, continuing the sentence, moonwalking on a much larger stage. Thank you, Otto. Leo from Paraka. Good evening, Leo.
1: How you going, Leo?
0: Good, right. Thank you.
1: Leo, just before I get to my main point.
0: Yes.
1: You mentioned something about Les Prattle.
0: Sir Les Patterson?
1: Patterson, that's it. Sorry.
0: Yep.
1: Now, was that Barry Humphries, the one that was dressed up like a lady?
0: That's him. Dame Edna. He did Sandy Stone. He did Sir Les. Was there another character in his repertoire? I think there might have been. But Dame Edna, most famously.
1: What was her name again? Dame Edna Everidge. Anyway, Leif, now I know.
0: Do you remember her? Hello, possums. Remember she used to say hello, possums, and she was dressed beautifully and she would always carry, I want to say gladioli. She said gladiolas, I think, was the flower of choice. You'd remember Dame Edna.
1: Dame Edna, that's it.
0: Yeah, yeah, yeah, Dame Edna. Edna, Edna. Edna. Oh, yeah. Edna. Yep.
1: Yeah. Now,
0: Leif,
1: you mentioned about Carly Simon.
0: Yeah, Carly Simon's birthday today. She is
1: 83,
0: you said? Yep.
1: Now, I'll tell you another good thing is, Leif, I thought, there's a lot of good ones, don't get me wrong. But I thought this lady was brilliant too. Carol King.
0: Carol King is excellent. I'm with you. She's excellent.
1: And I think she's up there with the best. And another one too, Leif, I thought she was brilliant too, was Karen Carpenter.
0: Karen Carpenter, I agree with you as well. She had a beautiful voice, didn't she? Leo, are you very internet savvy, or is there anyone at home that's internet savvy for you?
1: What's that? I'm not quite sure what you mean.
0: You can
1: by
0: get
1: that.
0: On, you know, you get on YouTube and you have a look at different bits and pieces.
1: I got no idea. I'm lucky, at least, because I know how to ring up and answer them.
0: Oh, okay. I'll tell you what. I might see if I can. It's better visual. I'll get Madeline to try and find the audio for it. So Carol King got inducted into the Kennedy Center honors a few years back, Leo. Years back now, because Aretha Franklin sang Natural Woman to her. And it's so great to see because, first and foremost, Aretha kills. Like, it is just the best version you've ever heard. And Carole King was so taken back that a legend like Aretha would sing her song. It was just great to see the joy that she had in her face, Leo, for one of the great songs.
2: You make me feel like
0: she's got so many great songs. What's your favourite Carole King song, Leo?
1: Oh, it's hard to say, Leo. I like that song. She said, "Will you still love me tomorrow?"
0: Will you still love me tomorrow? That's a great song. Yeah, I feel the earth move. You've got a friend. Tapestry.
1: The other lady you're talking about, what's that? Rita Franklin?
0: Yep.
1: Oh, yeah, fair enough. Yeah, Rita.
0: Aretha. Yeah. She was great too.
1: Yeah, so, Levi, I don't mind talking about it nowadays because I'm a lot older. I wouldn't talk about it when I was young.
0: Mm-hmm.
1: I can't read or write very well, you know what I mean, Lee?
0: Sure. Yep. A lot of people like that, though, Leah. That's nothing to be worried about.
1: Yeah. I can read and get me by, you know what I mean? If I need something, I want to write it down or so, I've got to get certain people to help me, and they do. And I really appreciate that.
0: So did you leave school early, or did you just have difficulty?
1: I left school when I was only 14 years old. Lee.
0: Okay, 14. So what's that? Year 8, roughly?
1: Yeah.
0: Okay.
1: See, what it was, Lee, because I'll talk about it nowadays. When I was a kid, down at Eflin Primary School.
0: Yep.
1: And one day, they did a hearing test from the government, free hearing test.
0: Mm-hmm.
1: I better go in this big room, whatever they call it, I can't remember now.
0: Sure.
1: And I had to have a hearing test. And they found out when I was about 10 or 11 that I had a hearing problem.
0: Yep.
1: Okay, and that's why I suppose the teachers or whoever maybe thought, oh, well, he's a bit slow, you know what I mean?
0: Yeah, I'm sure there's a lot of those stories, Leo, where, through no fault of your own, and maybe they weren't educated enough to know how to deal with that, hard.
1: I honestly believe that. I don't know if they didn't know nothing about it or they didn't worry about it or what. But
0: you know what, Leo? There's smart and then there's book smart. So you can still be smart and you've lived a great life and you've had a lot of things in your life where you're educated. Look, your reading and writing might not be as prolific as other people, but you get by, so.
1: Because I need to, if you don't mind, I need to talk a few more minutes about this. I like talking about it.
0: Mm-hmm.
1: What was I going to say? See, the trouble with my phone, Liv, I don't know if I can get a special phone.
0: Right.
1: Because I can't. If only I could learn it. You had to use it properly. I'd be on it all day looking up things. You know? I love all that stuff, to be honest.
0: Yep. Yeah.
1: And I find it. Is there any place? Can you get a special phone where maybe you can talk to it and it'll tell you the answers or?
0: Oh, yeah, absolutely. So what you need to do, Leo, there is so many the phones today are so incredible where there are you would need to get someone to teach you how to do this. So you would need to go into a store, buy one of the phones, and then get them to sort of just show you how to do it. But, you know, people like I'm sure Faith from Windsor Gardens is a good person for this. If you have a hearing or a sight disability, there are things within the phones that help you out immensely. So you can actually just talk to your phone, Leo, as opposed to typing, as opposed to reading, and you can just give it vocal commands and say, hey, who won the 1970 Brownlow Medal? And it will tell you.
1: Yeah, that's what I mean. That's
0: all of those kind of things, which you would love, but someone will have to teach you how to do it. That's all.
1: Yeah.
0: But that's easy to set up. You could even get Richard Pascoe to come to your house when he returns from Europe, Leo, and he would set it up for you.
1: I got his phone number, and I was just thinking about just a few seconds ago before you said it.
0: Yep. Well, don't ring him now because I think he's in Croatia at the moment. He's on holidays, so he'll be back soon.
1: Yeah, Lee, could you just, if you don't mind, for a sec, there was a show on TV years ago.
0: Yep.
1: I think I got his name right. The show was called People Are Funny. The guy who did that show, was his name Linklater? People Are Funny.
0: Okay. American TV show. Here we go.
1: Yeah.
0: Created by John Goodell that ran from 1942 to 1960 on NBC. Who were the stars of it? Here we go. Oh, so Baker... It was Art Baker initially. Art Baker was the host, and then he was replaced by Art Linkletter.
1: Art Linkletter.
0: Yeah, who was a bit of a star, Art Linkletter. He was a radio and TV guy for many years in America. Very famous.
1: Yeah, I, like I say, leave it here. If only I could learn how to use it. I've been all day and night.
0: Oh, Leo, and it, can I tell you, it's really easy. It'll seem daunting at first, but it's very simple. You can do a lot of things where you don't actually have to pick up the phone. And there's so many features that, you know, you can say to it, who's calling me, if you want to answer or not answer, if you're having trouble with that. They're amazing what they do now. They've got so many incredible features for people that have difficulties in any way, shape or form.
1: See, then I'll go. Lee, the same as sometimes I get somebody, listen, I want to listen to this song.
0: Yep.
1: And I can see the person on the phone, see them?
0: Yes.
1: Yeah. But I don't know how to do that, see?
0: So, Leah, I do this all the time. So I might drive and I will say, hey, Siri, play Taylor Swift on Spotify. And then all of a sudden, Leo, Taylor Swift will play on Spotify. That's how it works. It's crazy how easy and quick and everything it does. So,
1: yeah, that's all right. What time is it, if you don't mind?
0: It's 11 o'clock. It's 2 minutes after 11 on Thursday, the 25th day of June.
1: You got the news on?
0: Not tonight. Mel's got the night off because of the footy.
1: Oh, I see. Fair enough.
0: So we're going to get to a break and get to more calls, but there you go.
1: Leif, to any chance, could you put me back to Madeline?
0: Of course. Stay there. I'll put you back to Madeline. She'll answer your questions off air. Doreen, Andrea, Dan, still to come. It's 11 o'clock.
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0: I'm just going to quickly rip through before Doreen. Madeline put these in the system for us. She works so hard, Madeline. Sometimes I don't give her the credit for that, but when I mention Malcolm Blight, you know, I was saying how he didn't give a rat's about the World Cup.
13: I couldn't give a rat's toss bag.
0: There it is. It's ready to go. Thank you, Madeline. Hello, Doreen.
14: Hello, Leith. First, I want to say I love it when Leo's on.
0: Yeah, he's good, isn't he? He's good fun.
14: I totally enjoy that. I'm reading about the pram park.
0: Yes.
14: Now, most of those pram parks took our disability parks from it.
0: Right.
14: And we have to pay for our disability parking. We pay for that.
0: Really?
14: But the pram parks don't pay for anything.
0: No. Okay. What do you pay for a disability park a year?
14: I think you get it for, the last time I did it, I think it was for 3 or 5 years. I'm not sure.
0: Okay.
14: It had gone up quite a bit. It was, I think, about $25.
0: Yes.
14: I might be out a little bit, but it's in the 20s. In the 20s somewhere.
0: Okay, yep.
14: But so we pay for that. And I quite often, I say to my, because I don't drive, and I say to my friends that take me,
0: mm-hmm.
14: you can park in these pram parks, just put my disability thing up there.
0: Yep.
14: They can't really say anything because.
0: You got your tag.
14: Yeah.
0: Yeah.
14: And the other thing I wanted to say, I go to the children's hospital to do volunteering in the Rainbow Cafe.
0: Yes.
14: I wish more people would volunteer.
0: Yeah, it's sad, isn't it? Volunteering is so hard these days to get people, Doreen.
14: You can't get enough people. And if they only realise we have so much, it's such a lovely thing to do.
0: Yep.
14: You come away and you feel as if you've, you know, wonderful.
0: Yeah, no.
14: You meet lovely people and... Yeah.
0: I always admire people like yourself, Doreen, because, you know, when you're in hospital, you always get to talk to the volunteers. And you're right, they do such a great job. And I don't want to generalise, but every time I see them, the volunteers are of an older age. It doesn't feel like the next generation's coming through. People of my age, sort of in the 40s to 60s, and then even younger. You know, it's becoming harder and harder, unfortunately.
14: Well, I'm in my 80s, so...
0: Well done. Well, well done for doing that. I'm sure it gives you great joy too.
14: Oh, it's lovely. And the ones that I work with, we really have a good time. And, it's nice to meet the doctors and the nurses and some of the kids.
0: Yep.
14: And
0: you give them great. Enough. Unfortunately, it seems right across the board. So I'm involved in the kids' sport, Doreen, and we have roles and responsibilities. There might be a ground marshal. You might need a first aid officer and you might need, say, someone on the scoreboard. Three jobs, right? And you've got, what, 18 players on the field plus 4 on the bench? 22 families. We need 3 volunteers. Don't always get them.
14: No.
0: Sometimes you've got to beg and plead and ask the same people because people just don't want to do it. It's almost like if they don't get something out of it themselves, they're not interested, which is really sad.
14: That's the bit that... They don't realise what you get out of it is far better than money.
0: Yeah, correct.
14: I think anyway.
0: Yep. No, it's a great point. Well, hopefully the message gets out there, but maybe it needs to be done, Doreen, like a, you know, a way to celebrate those of you who volunteer now to bring it to people's attention.
14: And well, we did have it. I think it was either early this year or late last year.
0: Mm-hmm.
14: Channel 7 came out and we did it. And then one of our ladies came on the morning, the Brecky show,
0: yes,
14: and spoke about it as well.
0: Oh, okay.
14: So,
0: well, we are happy to promote it here, Doreen. If we can help out in any way, shape, or form, we'll do that.
14: Oh, that's good. Thank you.
0: Thank you, Doreen.
14: And you have a good night. I enjoy the radio at night. So,
0: thanks, Doreen. I appreciate it. Thanks for what you do. Always lovely to say hello to the great volunteers. Anytime you're in the hospital, you're not in the hospital for fun. You know, you're either unwell yourself or seeing someone, or maybe that's not entirely true. When you do have a baby, it is fun to go. But more often than not. So to have a friendly face is very welcoming. So well done to those who volunteer. Hello, Andrea from Mawson Lakes.
15: G'day, Lee.
0: Hi, Andrea.
15: So I've got two topics, if you don't mind.
0: Sure.
15: Quickly, I'd like to say I'm 65.
0: Mm-hmm.
15: My daughter played netball from when she was 8 until she was, or she played as an adult, but
0: yep.
15: up till she was 18, I scored every game she played.
0: Yes. Yep.
15: Because as a scorer, as you would know, you get the best seat, mm. but you cannot participate in any of that naughtiness that's going on around the field.
0: No, how bad is it though? I've done that. I scored a lot.
15: That's why I did it.
0: Yep.
15: Because I thought, you know, there's sometimes some parents need to be pulled back into line.
0: Mm.
15: But you can't do it.
0: No.
15: Because you can then fall in a hole and look just as bad as them.
0: And Andrea, you would know, Ella, when Ella was umpiring, I want to say it was an orange cap. Maybe it was a green cap. I can't remember. It was, you know, when the girls first start out as umpires in netball, you know, these kids are 12, 13, 14 because they're just trying to help. And you got peanuts yelling and screaming behind the fence like idiots.
15: And usually it's the bloody parents that don't do bugger all for the clubs that their children are playing in.
0: Yep.
15: I know. It's
0: like,
15: disgusting.
0: It's not absolutely. The Suncorp Super Netball. You're not in the T-Birds. No. Calm down.
15: And what example are they setting?
0: Mm. Yeah, I know.
15: You know, very poor examples. I mean, when I was a child, if you got in trouble at school, you didn't go home to your parents because you'd cop it again at home.
0: Yeah, yep.
15: Nowadays, little Jim and Sally whip home, tell mum and dad stand at the school to have a go.
0: Yeah, I know. Isn't it terrible?
15: Rather than saying to the child, wait a minute, there's two sides to this story.
0: Yes, yep.
15: You know, only once did I ever go to school and want to see the teacher.
0: Mm.
15: Only once. And my lad was year 12 when that happened.
0: Yep.
15: And he came home, so what had happened was she kept the whole class in and she then rang every parent of the class mm-hmm. to let them know what had gone down. And when she rang up our home, my husband got up because he was doing night shift.
0: Mm-hmm.
15: So she rang him, woke him up,
0: yep.
15: told him, and he said, look, I'm sorry, I can't even comprehend what you're telling me. Can you please call back when my wife's home?
0: Yes.
15: And he went back to bed.
0: Yep.
15: And then she did. And when I heard the story, I said to her, look, can I please come back to school and can I bring my son with me and then you can get it from the horse's mouth.
0: Mm. Mm-hmm.
15: And she got the completely wrong end of the stick.
0: Mm.
15: But I thought to myself, how many parents would have calmly gone and done that nowadays?
0: Not many.
15: They would have ripped strips off of her for her poor behaviour.
0: Yep, just walked in and unloaded.
15: Yeah, but that would not have educated anybody doing it that way.
0: No, and then... You know, they see that and think, oh, that's the example. So that's what we do every time. You get an order wrong in a restaurant, abuse the person.
15: Oh,
0: you go to a supermarket, there's no toilet paper because people are panic buying. You abuse the workers. Well, what are you doing?
15: Shoot the messengers. That's what you do.
0: It's crazy, isn't it?
15: And my other thing was the Karl Stefanovic podcast.
0: Yeah.
15: So, because I went off to watch it because I'm not right wing or left wing or anything. I'd like to think I'm balancing on a fence somewhere.
0: Just curious. Yep.
15: Yeah. Well, I just thought to myself, well, have they fired him or haven't they? And if they have fired him, why? What are the grounds?
0: Mm.
15: So, have you watched it, Lee?
0: No, I haven't watched it. No, I've seen the clips like everyone else in the news. I haven't watched the full bit.
15: It is interesting to watch.
0: Yep.
15: Because he doesn't come across as a dummy. He's not a stupid man.
0: No.
15: But it wasn't an interview. It was a love fest.
0: Right. I did see that from somebody who said, this is not investigative journalist. This is a well-prepared promotional piece, almost introducing Carl to the world of, because the other, he's also spoken to Holly Valance, and he's had some fairly, you know, prominent right-wing conservative agitators. So, and that's fine. If that's what Carl wants to do, that's what Carl wants to do. But I can imagine the hierarchy at Nine are going, hang on, our flagship morning show, which is meant to be for you know, parents and grandparents and families and whatever, I'm not sure we need our big star doing that. So that'll be the interesting debate.
15: But isn't he going to jump up and say free speech, because that's what they all want to shout.
0: I would think so.
15: Free speech.
0: I would think so. But even with us, like in the contracts that we have here at the radio station, there are these clauses. Did you bring the station into disrepute?
15: Repute.
0: Did you bring negative publicity to the business? And if the answer is yes, then they'll get you on that.
15: Well, see, I work for Apple as a senior technical advisor, and same thing.
0: Yep.
15: You can't be seen to be participating in anything that's going to bring a disrepute.
0: No, and I do it now, Andrea, where I will double and triple check. If I'm about to put something on social media, I will go, will this get me in trouble? And it might be a joke or it might be a comment or a retort to like a troll online. And I think it's just not worth it. Because,
15: well, can I even say something about social media? I loathe it with a passion because people feel they all become, not everyone, but they get their keyboard warrior on.
0: Yes.
15: Now, in the suburb that I live in, there's a Facebook page for which is great. But there's always this percentage of people that interact with the page.
0: Yes.
15: But if they were my children, they'd be grounded and standing in a corner with their hands in the air.
0: Yeah. It's strange, isn't it, Andrea? I don't know why people, they want to vent and they want to vent publicly. I don't understand it. And I have Andrea on my Facebook page for the show. So I have people that follow Leith Forest on air who I'm sure hate me. And that's fine. You know, that each to their own. But then don't follow me or don't follow the show. But it's like they want to. Because they desperately want to pick on a listener or a topic or a something about the show. I think, why would you bother? It's like me walking into a vegan restaurant and just yelling abuse. If you don't like it, don't go. Thanks, Andrea.
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0: And Dan from Plimpton. Good evening, Dan.
27: Happy Thursday.
0: Yes, Dan, you're on the road.
27: On the road, just having a bit of a drive around.
0: Beautiful.
27: Hey, couple of things. So, other famous birthdays today.
0: Yes.
27: Eric Carle, C-A-R-L-E.
0: Eric.
27: Now, he's the guy who wrote the children's book, The Very Hungry Caterpillar.
0: Ah, Very Hungry Caterpillar. Excellent. Yeah. One of my favourites.
27: Yeah, mine too.
0: Apple, so orange, grape. Yep, he's excellent.
27: Yeah, he died in 2021.
0: Okay.
27: He was born in 1929.
0: Yep.
27: We also have George Orwell today.
0: Okay.
27: Now, he was the guy that did, obviously, Animal Farm.
0: Yep.
27: In 1984. He did Animal Farm as a riddle once, if you remember.
0: Yes, that's right. He would be looking down upon us now, looking at what's going on, going, told you.
27: What the hell?
0: Told you. Before my time, aren't I? Told you.
27: I know, right? So he was born in 1983 and died in 1950. You also had George Michael today.
0: Yes.
27: But also is Ricky Gervais.
0: Ricky Gervais. I did see that.
27: Now, Ricky Gervais turned 65 today, famous, obviously, for stand-up comedy and The Office.
0: The Office, yep.
27: But in the 80s, he was actually in two bands.
0: I know
27: did
0: this.
27: Did you know that?
0: I did know this because I've seen him on talk shows, very embarrassed about it. It was that sort of British new wave kind of synthy pop.
27: Yeah.
0: I don't know much about it. What was the band called?
27: All right, so two of them, there was two. So one was called Foregone Conclusion, and the other one was called Fiona Dancing. Now, in 1983, they had a hit, and if you hit your button, we've got a clip.
0: Bitter Heart.

0: Do you know what? That sounds like every song from that era that come out of Britain. Every single song sounds the same.
1: Yeah, it's very synthy. It's
0: Isn't
1: very...
0: It? But hey, people like it.
1: Oh, well, I wonder if that's where he got his inspiration for David Brent from.
0: Yeah.
1: Really. See, if you watch that film clip, it looks like David Brent.
0: Yeah, wow. That is great. That is
1: very cool.
0: That is very
1: great.
0: But also,
1: mate, I was going to mention about the garbage, right? So, yep. You know how you're having that problem with the person who let their dogs defecate all over your lawn?
0: Yes, yep.
1: Right?
0: Yep.
1: Now it's the reverse. So what you do is, have you got a trailer?
0: No.
1: Borrow a trailer, take your bin to the council and just dump it on their front doorstep.
0: Well, I don't know if it's the council's fault or Cleanaway's fault.
1: No, it's the council is responsible for your bin removal. That's like you said, that's
0: right.
1: Why you pay the rates.
0: Yep.
1: So if the council's not doing their job properly, informing Cleanaway that there's been 4 days now, they can actually, if they want, they can probably fine them.
0: Yeah.
1: Or not pay their bill to Cleanaway because it's rubbish.
0: Yeah, well, you're subcontract, and so... you would hope that you would follow up, though. Like, maybe now I've got a winch to the, instead of going to Cleanaway, maybe I just go direct. Now, I did tag the council in on the post just so they can see, because quite often that works. All of a sudden, they don't like social media outrage, so they can snap into it, but it's ridiculous.
1: We say this all the time. Just do your job. That's all you do. Go and do your job.
0: Yep.
1: Everyone's happy. If you can do it to the best of your ability and empty my bin on Thursday, even better. But do your job.
0: And I'd have to have a look around the neighbourhood, Dan. I have a sneaky suspicion that it's just our street on the western side. I don't think it's like they've missed the whole neighbourhood. I think they've missed 4 bins in our street, myself and 3 others.
1: I reckon because, okay, this so areas, it's a pretty big area they service, right?
0: Yep.
1: Day-to-day basis.
0: Yep.
1: So if, let's for argument's sake, say there was roadworks on the main thoroughfare, which would be, I don't know, let's call it Henley Beach Road.
0: Yep. Right? Yep.
1: They have, it's a bit like when they have a day off on Christmas Day and Good Friday. The next day, where your day falls,
0: 100%.
1: They come and empty your bin.
0: But this is where it's even more outrageous. So this is what they do previously, and I've watched them do it for years because we've been in our place now almost 10 years.
1: Yep.
0: They drive on the eastern side of our street. They get to the intersection of our street. They do a U-ey or a three-point turn, Austin Powers style. They turn the truck back into our street and they do our side. They do the western side of our street. Every single time. So this time, on Monday, the guy decided, I'm doing half the road and I'm going home.
1: Yeah.
0: That's what really annoys me because he could have turned around and done our street and then gone home. But he went, you know what? That might take me about a minute and a half and I want to get home to watch the soccer.
1: It's beer o'clock.
0: Oh, my God. That's what infuriates me.
1: Yeah.
0: Well, we're sorry we've had people that are sick. Well, the guy who emptied the eastern side of my street wasn't sick that day because my neighbours across the road, they all took their bins in. But us poor suckers in the west side of our street, it's a bit like if you go to Los Angeles, there's a funny bit where I'll get it right. It's sort of like West Hollywood and then Bel Air. You know, like literally they back up. The left-hand side of the road is crummy, you know, horrible sort of street trees. The right-hand side, because it's Bel Air, palm trees. You know, golden fire extinguishers. The left side, red fire extinguisher. That's what it feels like in our street. There's a class divide in our street. We don't get our bins emptied for a week.
1: It's ridiculous.
0: It is ridiculous.
1: If it was me, I would actually go and dump my rubbish on the council. Because that's what you're paying for.
0: Yeah, true.
1: You don't want to empty it for me. I'll empty it on you instead.
0: Yep.
1: A bit like when you're filling your dog bags at the glass.
0: Yep.
1: Same thing.
0: Yeah,
1: we just do what we've got to do to make me feel better about you not doing your job properly.
0: No, that's it. Thank you, Dan. Tomorrow after the football, Andrew Rymer will be here. Leith Forrester is doing time. He'll be in the prison for. illegal dumping, but he'll be out on Monday.
1: That's it. Can I just say one more thing?
0: Please.
1: Leo was offering you a Traveling Wilburys album.
0: Yes.
1: I would like to purchase that from Leo.
0: Oh, okay.
1: My dad's birthday is coming up. And
0: oh, beautiful.
1: That was one of the albums that got stolen. I would be more than happy to buy that from Leo.
0: Done. All right. So
1: if he wants me to call him,
0: yep.
1: Get the number to me somehow.
0: Yep.
1: And we'll go from there.
0: I will put you back to Madeline now. And yep. We'll try and tee that up. I'm sure he would love to do that, though, Leo, because he'd love it to go to a good home, and yours is a good home.
1: Because you can guarantee that that record's probably never been played and it would be pristine.
0: Oh, it'd be great. And what an album that is, too. So
1: exactly.
0: Well done. Anyway, Dan, I'll put you back.
1: Have a good weekend.
0: Thank you for that, you too. Well, we're here tomorrow. Don't forget, I keep thinking it's a Friday, too, because of the footy. But no, we're back tomorrow after the football. So you can join us then. Thank you, Dan. We'll put you in touch with Leo. That would be great. We'll see you tomorrow after the footy. Tony McManus and Australia Overnight is next. Shall we finish with some Wilburys? Why not? Cracking song. Handle with care. See you tomorrow.

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12: Yes,
13: good morning,
12: we are.
13: Everyone. Yes, we are. Welcome to Australia Overnight. And now, here's my grandpa.
14: Good morning.
15: Australia's quiet. The night rolls on.

station fly. Trust everything doing okay in your world wherever you are. If you would like to be part of it, welcome along to Australia Overnight. The midnight hours, they softly hum.

0: Well, and there are many of those. Artie, what do you got planned for the weekend? Do you follow the soccer? Do you follow the Socceroos?
1: Not really, but believe it or not, I was a pretty good soccer player when we had physical education. I kicked most of the goals.
0: Can you spell Paraguay?
1: Spell which?
0: Paraguay.
1: I'm not sure if I know that one. I don't think I could spell it.
0: Thanks, Artie. Well done, you. Love your work. Chris, Nathan, Terry, Justine, we'll come to you the other side. For those waiting, and it's a great board. It's lovely to wake up first thing on a Friday morning and see all these callers. Be patient. I promise we'll come to you as well. The text line, keep them coming, 0477 693 693. As I said, Carolee's in the newsroom. She'll spend a bit of time with us later on. So much about which we can chat as we go through. You pretty much drive it. 133-693.
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11: Major crash investigators arrested the driver of the Ford Territory.
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11: A rider, a 38-year-old man from Enfield, was taken to hospital.
14: Police have found a huge haul of stolen property at a Burton address.
0: Chatterbox at Justine, morning. News.
16: Always Adelaide.
17: Sorry, Tony. Sorry, I was doing something. How are you, Master?
0: Oh, that's okay. There's an old expression that says, and it goes like this.
17: Apologies, Tony.
0: Do unto others as you would have them do unto you. What are the origins of that? Do unto others as you would have them do unto you. Is that something to which many subscribe still?
17: I heard that many times. I'm one of five. When we were growing up,
0: yep.
17: I think I heard that regularly from my parents.
0: So it goes back, so it's biblical in the sense for many, but it goes back, the importance of belief was emphasised during the 17th century, often referred to as the golden law, golden rule, and it often, you know, but it goes back centuries, really, in various languages. Do unto

0: There's a lot of Manchester on beds. I got this theory. Manchester on beds, what's the point? 133693.
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0: Yes, Gerald Quigley can sing. Heard him. Especially on the dance floor. Love your show. Wish more people would listen. Well, we're doing okay, but that's very kind of you to say that. At 9:30 in Melbourne Eastern Suburbs, visibility was really poor. Earliest in the evening I can remember, says Rob. Thank you. Coming in, I know it was a bit like that too, was I was driving a bit later than that though, around about 10:30. My grandma's family owned Hullenstein Tanneries. Why did you let us know that? Did somebody mention that earlier? Thank you, 554. Happy birthday to Brenda. Brenda is 80 years old. Happy birthday, Brenda. Most underrated singer ever out of Motown. Oh, I see. Brenda Holloway from Motown. Gives me chills when I listen. Every Little Bit Hurts was one of the songs, which was also done by... Didn't Shirley do a version of that? From Ooks. Tend to a stick with a good thing, opium. So that's a really interesting question too, as to when you buy a perfume or a fragrance, if you like, do you stay with that one forever and ever and ever? Or do you swap them around? Or do you have more than just one? 133693. Walter, WA, morning.
11: There you go, mate.
0: Really well, Walter.
11: Well, I think a lot of the stuff you've been saying has actually been quite interesting. There's a splattering of interesting

0: And I get heaps.
1: And so your total bill was $160.
0: No, $140.
1: $140. So $140.
0: Yeah.
1: And how many for tablets and?
0: Let me think. I'll tell you. I'll get a Webster pack. I think about 8 tablets I'm on.
1: Right, every day.
0: Every day. Yeah. Yeah. Some in the morning and some at night.
1: Mm-hmm.
0: And it's just trying to come up with the money and fit it in your budget. And
1: look, Tommy, it's not easy. I understand. It's not easy for a lot of people.
0: And you need the medication.
1: Are you not eligible for any consideration around the price that you're paying for your medication? Have you spoken to your chemist about that? Spoken to your doctor about that?
0: I get the levy. Is that what it's called?
1: When you say a levy, what do you mean? Have you spoken to your doctor and the chemist about it?
0: What the reduced prices from...
1: Okay, so you get a bit of a discount, yeah.
0: I get a discount, the government discount.
1: So on a pension?
0: Yes, I'm on a pension.
1: Yeah, and you're still paying...
0: And I only get about... Yeah, and I'm getting about $500 a week. And I've got to pay rent and... My rent's $275.
1: It's pretty hard. I get it, Tommy. It's really hard for a lot of people. And the only recommendation I would have is keep in touch with your medicos in particular to determine as to do you still need that level of medication? How often do you have that adjusted?
0: I'm seeing a new doctor now over the last 6 months. So, yeah.
1: Keep in touch, Tommy. Let me know how it goes. Wayne in Melbourne, you wanted to add. Good morning.
2: How are you, mate? Yeah, so I can't believe you had that tool on there before talking about his cat.
1: No. You're talking about Jimmy. Go on.
2: I like to put a wrap around his neck and walk him around like a piece of crap as well. That really made my blood boil because, I love cats, so I love dogs. Like, I'm a garbo. When I'm out there emptying rubbish, if I see a snail, I'll pick it up and put it on the side so I don't scratch it.
1: Yeah.
2: And you get idiots like that and want to ring up and abuse animals.
1: Yeah. So Jim said that he didn't feel it was abusive. He's just trying to train this kitten who started off with a pretty bad life, was feral, had run away from the litter, and he's taken it on board, and he needs to manage how that kitten grows up in his household.
2: Yeah, he's not giving it a good life the way he's treating it.
1: Wayne, keep posted. A lot of people will feel the same, I think.
2: He should not have animals.
1: Good on you, Wayne. Thank you. Nicole's in Werribee. Good morning to you.
3: Hi, Dale. How are you?
1: I'm well. Thank you.
3: Just two things quickly. With cats, yes, you can definitely train them. I've done it. And you should train them not to sit on kitchen benches. I understand it's a preference with people. That's fine.
1: Yeah.
3: But for me personally, cats putting their bums sitting on benches where you make food, I'm not into it. I'm not a fan.
1: No.
3: But I had two kittens and they were trained. They would not walk into the kitchen. They didn't eat off plates. They were fed from their own bowls that weren't human plates.
1: And they know to do that. They can be trained in that way.
3: Yes.
1: Yeah.
3: Yep. Definitely. 100%. They would walk the line of the kitchen and they would not go on the bench. They knew not to. There was no, you know, violence or hitting them or anything like that to train them. It's
1: no.
3: Quite easy.
1: Having said that, I've had over the time several Burmese or Siamese, but certainly Burmese. I got to tell you, Nicole, my experience is they can often have a mind of their own.
3: Yeah, well, I had two ragdoll kittens, and they are quite unique as well, but quite funny. But yeah, like it didn't take long to train them. Like you just like with any animal, you put the time in.
1: Yeah, and it does take a lot of time. You're right about that.
3: Yeah, was just with this One Nation thing and everyone going on about it being racist and this, this, and that. I just want to plead with people that this isn't racist. It's literally about everyone coming to the country. We need to put us first. I don't have a home. I've literally accepted that I'm never going to have a home. That's the point we're at. We've got more people being brought into the country than houses are being built. That's just a number thing. It's simple.

0: know what I mean? You don't bring 10 people to your house when you've only got 2 seats.
1: Yeah.
0: For dinner, you know what I mean? Like, I'm struggling. I'm never going to have a home. I've accepted that. Like, why should I? But I'm in a suburb that's got 350,000 population and no one speaks English.
1: And are you paying rent now, Nicole? Are you paying rent?
0: Sorry?
1: Are you paying rent now?
0: I'm paying board living out of a small room at a family member's house. That's my only option at the moment. Sorry.
1: How long have you been in that situation, can I ask?
0: Years.
1: Years?
0: Yes. You just get priced out. When you're on minimum wage doesn't... If you got minimum wage and you don't have the option to pick up overtime shifts, if your job doesn't allow that or offer it.
1: So, Nicole, a personal question, I guess, is you approximately what age, Nicole?
0: Me? I'm 45.
1: So, as you speak, the sense that I get is you can't see the future for you then in your own mind looks bleak.
0: Yes.
1: And you live like that every day knowing that there's little chance of you ever being in a position with revenues, work, and to be able to buy a property.
0: Cost of housing, yeah, exactly. But, you know, and everyone makes it about race and whatnot, but the thing is, we need to put Australia first and Australian citizens first. That's all Australian citizens. Unless you're an Aboriginal, we're all immigrants. My dad came here as a refugee. My mum immigrated here. Mm. But, you know, we're integrated.
1: Were your mum and dad able to buy a home? Here.
0: Yes. They were, yes. But no one speaks English here, literally no one. And I feel like a minority everywhere I go, and it's strange the feeling of how I felt when I was younger and feeling the part of something, and like you felt safe in your country, then you don't recognise it anymore, like, and you feel like a minority. You drive past any school, and there's a lot of schools in this region, and it's majority immigrants. You know what I mean? It used to be maybe you'd see the smaller number when we went to primary school and stuff in the schools, but now it's like it's spot the Caucasian kid. And no, it's just that no one speaks English or anything. They don't want to. They're speaking in, like, their language to their young children, which makes that their first language, not English. You know what I mean? Sorry, I'm getting upset.
1: I can tell. Do you have family yourself, Nicole?
0: Sorry?
1: Do you have family, your own family?
0: No. That's also another thing that's been pushed back not going to happen. Like, did you push things back till you've got the money or you've got the stability to be able to? Mm. And it just doesn't happen. Like, I just don't want people thinking it's racing. It's not.
1: I don't think it is about racing.
0: If we stop the numbers
1: sense,
0: and we build the houses, then bring people over. Of course.
1: I think most people would agree that in recent years, I think we've allowed way too many people come into Australia, and it's come back to bite us on the clacker.
0: Exactly. And even with the hospital systems, we've got no more hospitals built in the last 10 years that we've had 10 years ago.
1: Yeah.
0: So, you know, I spent 4 years waiting as a priority patient to get surgery. With dental, I rely on public dental service, but that's even lacking because the refugees and asylum seekers get priority over than I do.
1: Do you work full time? Do you work full time?
0: I was. I'm not at the moment. And it's hard to get a job. Like, I've never known it so hard to get a job.
1: It's crazy.
0: Like, I've got the skills, I've got the qualifications, I've got the education. It doesn't matter how many jobs you apply for. You just keep trying. You know, that's what you do. But I just don't want people to make it about race all the time.
1: No, I don't think it is about race. I think it's about the issues, and we should be focusing on the issues. You're right about that. Nicole, thank you. Look after yourself. Keep in touch. And we will talk again, because I think you are the glaring example and the frustration. You are the model of the level of frustration that is currently existing in Australia. And I think many people would say they understand, but unless in that situation, Probably don't.
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1: Les, we'll come back to you in just a moment. Lots of text, as you can imagine. As soon as we start to talk politics, it becomes inflammatory. Everybody, including moi, becomes a little inflamed. I guess what I currently loathe about the narrative in recent years is the abusive nature of politicians, people who put their hands up, past politicians. I just wonder whether you talk about the Liberal Party, of which I was a long-term member. I just wonder whether Sir Robert Menzies would have spoken like that. Would Jeff Kennett speak of people like that? Michael Kroger, where is Michael Kroger? Who ran the party in Victoria for a long time. Would Michael Kroger speak of people like that? Former Prime Minister in this country, Malcolm Turnbull, didn't perhaps turn out the way maybe people would have hoped, but does that mean that you can be really speak so appallingly of those people in the name of being a member of the Liberal Party? So no wonder the Liberal Party are not having a great run at the moment and haven't done for some time. If that's the nature of meetings that presumably go on at brunch meetings. If you're speaking about that like publicly, you can bet it would be that and more in brunch meetings. How do you get people into a brunch meeting to activate, be part of a party when that's the level of conversation having brunch meetings. Who would want to go to that brunch meeting? Laz, good morning.
13: Well, Tony, how you going, mate?
1: Thank you for asking. You wanted to say, Laz, we've got a full board.
13: Oh, okay. Yeah, look, mate, you know where I live in the Swan Valley?
1: I do.
13: I went away, and you know about the mice plague here.
1: It's been lots of mices to pieces, lots of them.
13: Yeah. So I went away for 3 weeks, and I come back to my little digs, and the place was infested with mice.
1: Do they know why?
13: Oh, look, it's just a plague here, mate. It's in your... I'm on the rural side of Guildford, right? I'm across the river. And the vineyards and the farms and whatever. And literally inundated with mice.
1: Yeah, so... And this has been there for how long now?
13: Oh, mate, I'm still cleaning. That was 2 weeks ago when I come back. 2 weeks ago I come back. I'm still... I have to wash everything. But they were in my bed.
1: Really?
13: And
1: I don't think people are going to like hearing this.
13: They were in the pantry. They literally just ravaged my pantry.
1: The same for your neighbours?
13: Look, it's the same out here at the moment, mate. You know, in the farmlands, right? Okay, so they're everywhere.
1: Well, Laz, good on you. We'll ask. I'd like to find out from other people around that area. 133 693. Pete, good morning in Port Melbourne. Hi.
14: Hey, good morning, and thank you for having a bit of political talk in the last couple of days. I've been sick of listening to people with music and songs and songwriters and all that kind of stuff. So for that, I'll give you the thumbs up. That guy you talked about, the Liberal Party, that's not named names. I know it's very bad to name names of the situation. But when you start attacking women the way they have in the past 2 or 3 years, and this guy just said that no one really cares, I think he's got to wake up to himself. I think they do care. I think people do care of what's happening to our Australian women lately in the last couple of years. So let's put that to rest for a bit. Did you catch the report on the UN, what they've done on the children in Gaza with Israel targeting the 33,000 children that have been killed, targeted by the Israel government? Did you see a glimpse of that?
1: No, go on. So for the background, just give us the detail.
14: Yep, tell you. Okay. The UN commissioned 3 people to do a commission on the killing of 33,000 children in Gaza, and they've said, and they've got an Australian lawyer that went in there and found evidence to say, outmost evidence that to prove the fact that they are targeting children first, 33,000. They've actually got videos, they've got everything targeting that, and I'm ashamed of the fact that no one in the media has spoken about this. Very ashamed. We had 3 days ago, we had a news bulletin saying that teachers are not teaching something what happened in World War II. But this was not talked about. That's 80 years ago. No one's talking about today, Tony. That's the sad thing about our country and our world that we're living at the moment. There's women that are being, strong words I'm not going to use, and now they are targeting children, Tony. Why do they always target the weak? Why do they always target? And when someone starts talking about immigration people, Tony, I think it's very embarrassing the fact that my next-door neighbours were all living in the southern suburbs of Melbourne. The majority are from the subcontinent of Asia. Okay, so I'm not going to name the specificity. Those people, it's a good thing saying those people, they work 3 to 4 jobs when they come here. They've lived in houses with 8 people in there. They were forced to work for $200 for weeks and weeks per week. They saved their money. They bought the house. They've got no one. They live next door to me. They've got 2 or 3 kids. They've got no one. They leave their kids at home while they go to work, and they say to me, Pete, knock on the window, peek through the window just to see if they're okay at 4 or 5 years old.
1: Yeah, look, there's...
14: Everyone's got a heart, Tony.
1: Yeah, you're right, Pete. I'll let you go. We've got lots of people I need to get through. 133 693. The challenge around all of that is quite simple, the equity, and how do we get those equities in balance? And that's the challenge for the world. Take it away from the world. How do we do that in Australia? How do we do it in the individual states? How do we do it in Victoria to get that balance about right? My concern is, and I've said it openly for a long, long time, extremism, and I don't care whether you're extreme left or extreme right, none of it has ever worked out well in terms of extreme. It only lives and has only ever lived politically in the middle ground. That's the brutal reality. History would show that's the case. Extreme right never works out well globally, nationally, internationally, never works out well. The left of politics, same, doesn't work out well. Politics is about what we do in the middle ground, always has been, always should be. Come and have your say, 133693. So quick to blame immigrants for lack of housing, but quiet on people hoarding homes. Nathan, it's a very good point. That is an issue, and I'm not too sure what the answer long, medium term will be around that. Leo, Jan, Lucy will come to you straight after the break. Hi, it is Australia Overnight. Good morning.
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1: Humble apologies, so many texts. I'm not going to get to every single one of them. Thank you. It always happens. As soon as we get into those issues with regards to politics. And God, I'm going on holidays this morning. As soon as we get into it, it just goes into a meltdown. So you will forgive those that contribute by way of text. We love you for it, but it was going to be a challenge in the next hour. Leo, now tell us what's happening around the great city as we speak, Leo.
24: Most places have fog. The roads are very quiet, but it's very foggy everywhere you go.
1: It was a bit quiet coming into town, I got to tell you, for a Thursday night, Friday morning.
24: Yeah. Last few Thursdays have been very quiet. Hopefully it'll pick up tomorrow, but we'll see what happens.
1: people might be getting ready to have a get-together for the what they're now referring to as Socceroo Sicky.
24: Yes, it's going to be interesting. Hopefully it'll be busy. But and I hope we win this one. We need the win, even though we can get in anyway. I think we definitely need the win.
1: Yeah.
24: The basic conversation I've been having is the soccer a lot, but also politics, of course. And yes, Hanson is looking very, very promising. And there is the other side of Hanson, unfortunately, that I've seen because I lived in Queensland for a while. And the other thing is people are sick and tired of, you know, so much immigration.
1: Yeah. Yeah, there's that. And I don't deny that at all. I think the level of immigration has gone way above where we believe it should be. Most of us feel that way. How do we wind it back? Exactly. We need to wind it back and manage where we're going, like every other country is in a position to be able to do.
24: Well, the EU has voted to get rid of... Yeah, the EU has now voted overwhelmingly to get rid of their illegals, and just they're doing a Trump.
1: Yeah,
24: basically, and you know, it's we're just letting him in, but it's just 2 million 3 years is way too much.
1: So, what do we do for the global population? This is happening around the world. What do we do for all these people? What do we do for all these children? What's the answer?
24: Not much. I don't know what can be done. Something has to be done, but it has to be done globally.
1: And then, who will do it? Who will take control? Who will manage that? Who says no more children? You know, this can't go on for the next 10, 15, 20, 25, 30 years. Because it's not going to change by itself.
24: It's a problem without solution. Everybody's against it. No one knows what to do about it.
1: Yeah. Everybody's very clear what the issue is. No one knows how to manage them.
24: Exactly.
1: Except to be abusing people that have served the country, like the previous caller who was really derogatory about a former prime minister. As if it was his fault.
24: I heard that.
1: You know, and then the Liberal Party trying to recruit people, or both parties trying to recruit people to, become part of the system, to stand for office, and go to the branch meetings. Why would you?
24: That's right.
1: If that's the nature of the conversation. Volatile. Too awfully volatile. Leo, we're not going to change it this morning, but it's always good to have you on the program. Thank you. Immigration is not the sole cause of Australia's major challenges, and many economists, sociologists, and policymakers argue that it is frequently used as a political scapegoat to deflect from long-term policy failures. Immigration becomes a highly visible and easy target to blame. Say that again. Economists, sociologists, and policymakers argue that it is frequently used as a political scapegoat to deflect from long-term policy failures. It's a good point. Tone, you're quick to dismiss people scrutinising government. Check the facts. The members you mentioned, the Remuneration Tribunal, do not always come from business profit-making sectors, backgrounds, or public sector, not-for-profit. Look where they first came from. But they're in the roles. So I don't see the problem with that, as if they're doing something wrong. Why are they in those roles? Why do they put their hands up? They bring in the experience. Why do you bring Timmy the tool man in, who has no experience in administration? Would not make any sense either. We'd then be critical of Timmy the tool man. I don't know. Jan, morning.
0: Morning. That text you read after Leo was spot on. There's popular myths, popular and persistent myths, and the migrants being the problem is one of those popular and persistent myths, but that's not the one I rang about. I rang about the popular and persistent myth that cats cannot be trained. They can. And they can be. You need to be persistent, though. You've got to train them early, and the chap who was copping flack for yelling at the cat, I growled at my son recently for yelling at his cat, and he said,
1: I got a lot of email in the last few days about the idea of the screeching again. Yeah.
0: My cats never jumped on benches or tables. That's what I bothered to train them for. But my son has managed to train his cats to do all sorts of things, and they love him. Well, he's got one at the moment. He loves him. But Siamese and Burmese, they are particularly difficult to train, but they can be trained. All cats can be trained. But they're not as easy to train as dogs. That's the thing. And it's, you've got to find the way to train them. And I'm not going to waste time telling people how to do it. Come and visit my son and watch him at work. His cat's marvellous.
1: So, but that's because he has the patience and dedication to be able to do that. Not everybody necessarily, whilst having a pet, is a trainer. I've had cats. I'm not a particularly good trainer. I love them. But I don't know that they pay any attention to anything I say.
0: Yes, well, most people regard their cat as lord and master they don't think that they own them or love them. They think that the cat loves them when it feels like it.
1: Certainly those Burmese are definitely lord and master. They run the show.
0: Well, think about the origins of the Siamese and Burmese cats. Siamese cats can be trained. How do you think that they came into existence? They were actually trained to protect the emperor.
1: Is that right?
0: Uh-huh. The emperors in China and Asian countries, they're called Siamese cats, but they're not actually Siamese. But they were trained to protect the emperor. They used to sit in the sleeves of the emperor.
1: Yeah. To sit in the sleeves of the emperor.
0: That's
1: what cats do. Yes. Jan, thank you. Lucy Verne, you've got it to yourself. We'll do this next. In Melbourne right now, 11 degrees, top of 14. Now, Perth, hello, 17 degrees. You've only got a top of 18. Rain on the way in Adelaide, just over 7, 16, your expected top.
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12: 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This is Australia Overnight, live.
1: Now you're talking. Lucy, good morning.
5: Good morning.
1: Hi, Lucy.
5: Hi. Hi.
1: Hi.
5: Hey, how do you put up with half your callers?
1: I love them. I love robust discussion, Lucy.
5: That's great. Let me just say that... I own a cat and she will never sit in my sleeve. Oh.
1: Sorry, Lucy, I missed what you said.
5: And my cat would never sit in my sleeve.
1: No, so somebody else just said that. Yes, they said my cat does not sit in my sleeves. That was you. Oh, good on you. Thank you. No.
5: That was me, sorry.
1: No,
5: no, but last caller that... thought that they could train their cat. My cat would just never.
1: Do you have how many cats do you have, Luce?
5: Two.
1: How many?
5: Two.
1: What sort of cats are they?
5: A Bengal.
1: Oh, beautiful.
5: Wild.
1: And great company.
5: But no, she's not. She's a bit. Oh, can I say that? Sorry.
1: What did you say? Sorry, I missed what you said.
5: Sorry, she's a B-I-T-C-A.
1: Okay.
5: She's not some company.
1: Yeah. So not great company.
5: Yeah, no, but she's just not nice.
1: Oh.
5: Like, they've, like, learnt that about cats. They're not like dogs. You can't treat them like dogs. You can't. If they don't want to be trained, they can't be trained, kind of thing.
1: Yeah, see, every cat's going to be different, clearly. That is the truth. The ones that I've had over the years have tended to be essentially Burmese. I just love the idea of those chocolate point Burmese. Great fun, engagement, character, naughty, so naughty. But, gee, great fun. Cut crap. Bet you can't let your cat roam free and stay home all night. I'm going to bed. Don't go anywhere. Don't go anywhere now, and I'll see you in the morning, just like a 16-year-old daughter, says a text ending in 759. Don't quite understand any of that. But people do love their cats. I'm a cat lover, more so ever so. I love dogs as well, by the way, but I think cats are somewhat easier to manage, I would make. That's my experience anyway. We've got to do this. We're behind. Forgive, forgive, forgive, forgive. It's Australia Overnight.
6: 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We can't let this happen. 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
1: Plenty of time for your calls coming up in the next hour. Straight after Carolee Katsimbanis, who is in our newsroom, which is nice to have Carolee here on a Friday. The other side of the news at 4, Carolee will come in and we will look at the newspapers together. In the meantime, keep the lines ticking over, 133693. Rod Smith. From the United States, still to come, lots of things to talk about. It's what we do on Australia.
12: News as it happens. This is Adelaide's 5AA.
15: Good morning, I'm Carolee Katsimbanis. The opposition says Labor has some explaining to do after granting a woman with Islamic State links a permit to return to Australia. The woman will be able to leave Syria with her daughter after a temporary exclusion order was revoked. The federal government argues it had legal advice suggesting the order could no longer remain in place. Shadow Home Affairs Minister John O'Dunham says the law needs to be strengthened.
16: They applied a temporary exclusion order under this regime, which they said could last up to 2 years and would protect us from the individual that this order was applied to. This person's applied for a permit and the minister says the law says I must issue it. That means the laws are weak. The laws were held up as strong, the laws clearly are weak and need revisiting.
15: The federal government's tax reforms have passed through the parliament, despite concerns the legislation has been rushed. From July next year, the new rules will rein in the capital gains tax discount and negative gearing concessions. People who've made investment decisions under the old laws won't be affected by the changes. Analysts say the latest unemployment numbers are better than expected. 40,000 jobs were created in May, with most part-time. The unemployment rate is down to 4.4%. Motley Fool Chief Investment Officer Scott Phillips says there are still a few things to watch out for.
17: If you're looking for a little bit of bleakness, and we should be balanced, the underemployment rate increased a little bit from 5.8% to 5.9%. So more people than jobs. But unfortunately, more people who want more work can't get it. That remains the issue. We also had 22 million fewer hours worked during the month.
15: Two high-profile independents say they're forming a new party to give more voters a political home. Sydney-based MPs Zali Steggall and Allegra Spender have established Community Strong Australia. The party currently has no leader and no other independent has jumped on board. Ms Steggall says the idea is to gradually build their presence at a federal level.
18: It is important for communities to have a voice in both houses. We've been very successful in the lower house, in the House of Representatives, but there aren't any community representatives in the Senate.
15: Also making news overseas, 164 people have been confirmed dead and more than 30,000 are missing after two back-to-back earthquakes struck Venezuela overnight. An investigation is underway in France to identify anyone exposed to the nation's first confirmed Ebola patient. The doctor who returned from a humanitarian mission in Central Africa is isolating in a stable condition. And the family of 34-year-old Coogee Great White Shark attack victim Leah Stewart says she's been stabilised and is no longer critical. Checking finance, one Australian dollar buying 68.95 US cents. The Dow Jones is up 206 points and the NASDAQ down 141.
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15: At the FIFA World Cup, the co-host Mexico made it 3 wins in a row at defeating Czechia 3-0 to top Group A. Czechia, Qatar and Haiti have been eliminated. South Africa stunned South Korea 1-0 to finish second in the group. The Socceroos, of course, well, they've finished an injury blow ahead of their final World Cup group stage match against Paraguay, getting underway today, midday Eastern Standard Time. Coach Tony Popovic confirming defender Jacob Italiano has joined Matthew Lecky in the casualty ward. Italiano has an adductor injury.
19: Jacob, unfortunately, won't be available. Yeah, I think it's an adductor injury. We don't know the extent of it as yet. We'll do some further tests in the coming days, but he won't be available for this game.
15: And in world cricket, New Zealand 2 for 353. That's the latest news and sport.
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2: 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This is Australia Overnight with Tony McManus.
1: Thank you. Forgive. I do say that a bit. Thank you. Tony, you love those pussycats. Bruno, I do. Thank you. Patrick, good morning.
36: Good morning, Tony. How are you going?
1: Thank you for asking. I'm well.
36: Oh, that's good. Yeah, it's nice to be heard across Australia.
1: Good to have you on the program. What's happening in your world, Patrick?
36: Well, I'm calling from Perth, and I'm just on the creek here. Got the water running past me on the urban fringe in the Perth Hills, And when I hear the talk of cats, it kind of just starts prickling the hairs on the back of my neck.
3: Aha, not a cat lover?
36: Well, I can appreciate the beauty of cats. You know, there's something majestic and beautiful about cats that people like, and I get that. But I think in Australia we've come to realise the amazing and devastating damage that they've done.
1: They do, yep. I don't disagree.
36: And continue to do. And I think Australia needs to realise that we've got to stop glamorising cats and sort of phase them out in a way. Like, it could come down to local councils saying, all right, no new cats. Love the cat you've got, but you're not going to be able to have a new cat because it's just too much damage.
1: And I don't know whether all councils or whether just some councils have rules, regulations where, you know, cats are in the cot by 7 p.m. or whatever the case may be, certainly overnight, just not out at night.
36: Oh, and even in the day they cause damage. So it's just when you realise the nature of cats and how they're programmed, it just kill.
1: Yeah.
36: So, you know, birds are in the firing line. If you've ever watched the cat, like, just poise and just jump up into the air and grab a bird out of the air, it's like, you know, they're a highly evolved species.
1: Yeah. Have you got, we just had a caller not long in the last hour about mice around... Oh. But have you had issues around mice?
36: Well, I reckon that's an advantage to a cat because they just they're weapons. They'll take mice. And that's another thing that we use poisons to kill mice, and the mice die. But that's then the eagle, the night birds, the owls, and other kind of birds predate on those poisoned animals, and they get secondary poisons. So I think the movement to phase out those poisons is coming good, and there's ways to kill rats and mice and vermin that then don't go and poison snakes and birds and raptors and other things. So I think we're getting smart about how we manage our environment in Australia.
1: Patrick, does that live at council? Does it live at state or federal matter? I mean, who manages all of that? Whose responsibility? Is there a responsibility, or is it on... Is the onus on each and every one of us?
36: Yeah, it is. But there's really good advocates at local levels, and they get traction, they get listened to, and I think people are starting to listen about what people have got to say about how we're interacting with the environment on a big scale. We've got the big issue of mining and how it's... jeopardising our forests in the Perth Hills. That's a hot button issue, and I think elections can be won and lost on that. So, you know, that's another thing that you could get into right now. But, you know, the trees are disappearing, yeah. The old growth trees where all the old great blackbirds nest, it's just disappearing.
1: So there'll be people listening to you now across Australia, Patrick. People say, oh, it's another greenie.
36: Oh, well, yeah. I mean, we've all got an inner greenie. You know, I love to see mining, but not at the expense of birds. And, you know, in this particular instance in the hills of Perth, the issues are real and it's ongoing. Without going deep into it tonight.
1: And Patrick, those hills are so precious, so beautiful.
36: Yeah, you just walk through the forest and you take your shoes off sometimes and feel the earth under your feet and you get back to what it's all about.
1: Yeah, I agree. Keep in touch, Patrick. Thank you. Artie, good morning.
4: Good morning, Tony and Ethan. I heard you resurrect someone from Graceland before.
1: Yeah, I don't know who that was. It was a bit of fun for 90 seconds.
4: Yeah, have you ever heard an Elvis impersonator by the name of Josh Morgan's? Sang it brilliantly, He's to the King, after Elvis.
1: I'm always just taken by some of those people that do it so extraordinarily well, and you don't want to move, you know, they deserve all the attention. And then somebody else comes on and does it, and you think, nah, it's just wrong, they should not do it.
4: Yeah, he does it so well. Anyway, regarding cats, when several years ago with my trained German Shepherd, I had a few kittens, and it's true what Jan said and the rest. You can train them. He grew up with the dog, and he used to follow him and jump on them. They're sensitive too. Like if you sometimes if you cock, they sleep on your lap, and they'll tap you with their paws to wake you up if they think you're having any medical episode. They're smarter than what you think.
1: They're very, very smart. S-M-A-R-T.
4: Yeah, anyway, and when Jim spoke to you before about his obsession,
1: yep.
4: He forgot to add about the transistor radios. Now, I'm obsessed with them too. I've probably got four, five. He's got about 10 all over the room sitting there on 3AW.
1: I couldn't believe the amount of clocks.
4: Well, transistor radios are climbing up that way too for Jim.
1: Clocks. And he said he's got rid of a lot.
4: Yeah, that's right. He's got clocks all over. Probably got a, not probably, because I went to buy him for him. He gave me the money and I went to get him. There's a transistor radio in every room in his house.
1: It's because he's a very wealthy man.
4: Well, sometimes they get damaged, sometimes they don't, but yeah, he likes to have one in every room.
1: Has he got a grandfather clock?
4: I think he has. I'm not sure.
1: Well, you'd know if he had one or two.
4: I think he used to have one. I don't know where it is now, but yeah, clocks. It's in your field, your obsession with watches.
1: Yeah, watches and big, beautiful grandfather clocks. Nice to talk, Artie. Thank you. Those of you that have a grandfather clock, 133693, how old is it? And does it sit 90 years on the floor? John in Moorabbin, good morning.
5: Good morning, Tony. How are you?
1: Johnny, I'm well, thank you.
5: Oh, that's good. Yeah, I was able to go down to Mentone tonight.
1: What happened in Mentone?
5: Like, was it tonight or last night?
1: Last night.
5: Last night. Mm. And I was able to sing one of my poems.
1: Yay! And what was the reaction?
5: Oh, they liked it. They thought it was great. Yeah, it was called Swan Hill, the Murray River and Beyond.
1: How long is it?
5: I think it's not very long, less than 5 minutes.
1: Oh, too long. Have you got a shorter version or a shorter thing that you can share with us one morning?
5: It wouldn't be more than about 3 minutes, actually.
1: Are you sure people say 3 minutes and then all of a sudden gets to 6 minutes?
5: No, it doesn't. It's not that long at all, but I have shared it on your show before.
1: I think you have. I seem to recall how good it was.
5: Yeah, and it's a good poem.
1: Did you write it?
5: I sang it.
1: You wrote it?
5: I wrote it. I've written two books.
1: Just give us the first few lines in voice. Here we go. 1, 2, 3.
5: I went camping along the Murray when I was just a kid, and I can still remember what the white man did. He stood there with his rifle, poised to take a shot. It was on the New South Wales side, and it was very hot. He had three Aboriginal kids bailed up behind a tree. They had taken something from him, just what escapes me. I stood there not quite certain of what to do or say, but hoped that he would leave them and go upon his way. It was near the Federal Hotel where this incident took place. If I'd have been a grown-up, I'd have punched him in the face.
1: Ooh.
5: People speak of prejudice and say that they are not, but I somehow wonder if they know what they've really got. Yeah. We live in the land of plenty, and I'm sure that you must know that you will never go without, no matter where you go.
1: Johnny, you've done really well. That's fantastic. Have a fabulous weekend. Thank you. In Terrelgan, Vern, good morning.
6: Oh, that's a lovely poem.
1: Isn't it gorgeous?
6: And thank you very much for that. I'm a cat person.
1: Are you?
6: And
1: do you have cats now?
6: Oh, yeah. Beg your pardon?
1: Do you have a cat now?
6: No.
1: No.
6: I had to look after a cat, and the person went away and didn't want it back, and become a very close mate of mine.
1: Oh.
6: And he got the run of the household and never give any trouble. But a man is a slave to a cat. I can tell you that now, because when they want to be fed, they'll annoy you until they get fed.
1: Until they have you something
6: empty
1: to
6: eat. Their
1: yep.
6: and everything. And they expect all that, but he disappeared for 10 days, and I waited up every night for him, and he came home all broken. And it was on a Sunday, and Sunday night at midnight, and I couldn't get him to a vet. I rang around everywhere for a vet, but anyway, he passed away.
1: Oh, sorry to hear.
6: I'll tell you what now, people say, oh, you're bad. You know, it's only a cat. But I'll tell you what, it took me 2 months to get over that.
1: I know. And I still haven't. Yeah, it would.
6: Yeah.
1: Vern, when the kids were little, we had a cat, a Burmese, and it disappeared for nearly 2 weeks and then came home. And what happened? It got caught in between the bricks of a property that was being built across the other side of the road. And we couldn't hear it, but for some reason he got jammed in there.

0: And it was just devastating because we thought he was gone, but he did come back. Must have been
1: unbelievable.
0: Unbelievable, Vern. It's always good to have you on the program. Thank you, and wonderful to hear your voice. Johnny DeRemus, good morning to you.
2: 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I'll be back to tell you more after this message.
3: 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Only one thing I really have seen is Mom with the dreaded can of

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7: All the leaves are brown.
8: What do we got in Melbourne right now? It's 11 degrees on the way to 14. See if Rod can beat this. Perth, 17 degrees, top of 18. And Adelaide, 6.5 degrees, that top of 16. Rod Smith in California. What's happening in your part of the world?
9: Hey, look, it's going to be a nice day. Beautiful. 21, that's what we're looking at.
8: No, you're okay.
9: Currently
8: you're
9: 19. Good. Nice and sunny, usually, here.
8: It's Brisbane weather. Mate, Disneyland, we love Disneyland. What's happening? A ride has gone awry.
9: Yeah, a teen fell 15 metres on a Disneyland ride that has no belts or lap bars. Now, the ride was Tiana's Bayou Adventure ride, which replaced Splash Mountain, and that was in 2024 when it replaced it. Now, the incident occurred during the evening operating hours with the 13-year-old boy. He climbed out of his boat, and that was the log channel, and fell down the steep water slide, 15-metre drop, behind another passenger-filled log. Now, he was hospitalised, no serious injuries, and was released later on. Now, the Safety and Health Department of California investigated, I think they're called OSHA, they found that there was no operational issues. And the 13-year-old is very lucky to be alive there, Tony. I can't believe they have found no issues. There should be a lap bar or something like that where someone cannot get out.
8: You would think. I mean, they would have had, presumably, Disney would have had massive amount of time to be constantly monitoring the safety of a lot of those things.
9: Well, after this incident, yeah, I'm sure they should be putting something in place.
8: You'd reckon. I got a little note here, just two words. I don't even know what it means. I wish I did. Something quick. What is that?
9: No, well, 77-year-old Darryl Braithwaite. I can't believe it. He says he's retiring.
8: He did, yeah.
9: Unbelievable.
8: We've been talking about it for a couple of days.
9: How can that happen? Because, he says, look, after battles with voice strain, it makes singing a bit of a challenge and takes the joy out of performing.
8: Yeah.
9: So it's up to him. He might change his mind. There you go.
8: And he's been applauded for it on the basis that, and I guess each and every one, if you get to that stage in life where you go, it's just no longer quite as comfortably as it used to be.
9: Okay, I think he should make a phone call to Mick Jagger.
8: Well, people would say that Mick's no longer quite the fantastic performer he once was.
9: Oh, you should look at his fitness regime. Oh,
8: he's incredible. I've watched
9: very,
8: him. He's
9: very
8: incredible.
9: Fit.
8: He is, and his voice, but his voice has changed.
9: Oh, look, yeah, they're talking. What is it? Foreign Tongues, their new album, great album. He does his job really well.
8: So you're saying Daryl shouldn't have pulled the pin?
9: Before he made that announcement, I think he should have given, a phone call to Mick or someone like that and said, hey, this is another way how you can do it or whatever like that. There's always other ways.
8: Did you and I not talk about this TARG Formula One watch?
9: Oh, no. This is brand new, Tony.
8: Oh, this is a new version of it.
9: Yes. This one's a beautiful piece. Oh, now, as you well know, TARG Heuer is a Swiss luxury watchmaker. Yes, they make some good stuff, don't they? and look, this one is deeply immersed in the racing culture, the TARG Heuer Formula One Chronograph X, they call it. The Goodwood Festival of Speed features a bright, bold green dial with a sunray brushed effect and a green ceramic fixed bezel. Now, I am sure we haven't spoken about it, Tony, because it's limited to only 500, and it's a wonderful piece when you see a picture of it. It's only $8,112 Australian.
8: That's Australian dollars.
9: That's correct, yes. So it's,
8: wow,
9: it's a good price.
8: Well, let's have a couple each at that price. Are you sure that's the right price for a TARG?
9: Oh, yes, it is, because I converted it from pounds, and that's what it comes up with in Australian dollars. But it's limited to only 500. I'm sure they'll sell it quick. I'm sure you're going to put that on your list there, Tony, buy one.
8: In the world, 500 for the world market.
9: It is, yes. Yeah.
8: Well, I'll do a double check on that. I would have thought if it was only eight, you'd have a couple.
9: Well, you should get onto it.
8: Keith Urban back in town, a brand new album, the wonderful Keith Urban.
9: It's number one. It's called Flow States. It made its debut on the top of the charts in Australia. Now, Keith's brand new album, it's kind of yacht rocky. It's got yacht rocky covers. 10 remakes of classic soft rock and, from the 70s, of course, and it only has one original on the album. Versions of Seals and Crofts, Summer Breeze, how about Players, Baby Come Back, Ambrosia's How Much I Feel, and also Bread's Guitar Man. And also he's doing an original track with the man himself, Michael McDonald. We go back.
8: Doobie Brother.
9: Yes. So Keith did it because he says, oh, look, I've just bought a new recording studio in Nashville and just wanted to see how it was going to sound to break in the studio. So there you go. I'm sure a lot of people are liking it because it's number one.
8: I wish you'd run Peter Couples to do Summer Breeze. His version of Summer Breeze is just great.
9: Well, a lot of versions out there, Tony. Yeah. They do a great job.
8: You stay right there where you are, Rod. We'll come back to you very shortly about this icon who's made a $100 million gift. Who, how, why, when and where? Next.
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8: I just had a look at those TAG Formula One collection watches. They're pretty big and funky, aren't they?
9: Oh, yeah. I love the dials on there, Tony. They really make a statement, don't they?
8: Do they? I'm not sure.
9: I reckon they do. Well, you know, like with the dials, they've got a little red on some of the needles themselves. You know, it looks like a speedometer in a way.
8: Not too keen about those straps. Anyway, story for another day. Who's made the $100 million gift?
9: No, not the $100 million. It's only $10 million.
8: I beg your pardon. I missed it by that much. A $10 million gift. Only a $10 million gift. Oh.
9: That TV icon is Wonder Woman herself, Miss Linda Carter. Yes, recently she made a jaw-dropping donation that will change people's lives. Now, the gift of $10 million was given to the John Hopkins Hospital, and the gift will be used to accelerate ongoing advancements in education and surgical training. And Linda's husband, Robert Altman, died in February 2021 after a battle with a rare type of blood cancer. And the gift honours her husband. So, look, not all heroes wear capes. Some leave a legacy that changes people's lives, and that's what she's done.
8: She made an episode in Two and a Half Men. It was one of the best episodes on Two and a Half Men in character, and she was just brilliant.
9: Lovely lady.
8: Yeah. Australia to play a big game today. Are people talking about Australia much?
9: Oh, look, they think they're... They're finished, they're gone, because how we lost to the United States, they're nothing. But, well, don't forget, the Socceroos have a near supernatural habit of snatching defeat from the jaws of victory, don't they? Yeah. So they're playing Paraguay today. It's 7 p.m. here in the United States, 12 p.m. Eastern Standard Time in Australia, and you can catch it on SBS. So, look, we're still in it. A couple of ways we're still in it. So if we win today, we go on and continue down that track.
8: Mate, we're calling it a Socceroo sickie today.
9: Is it? Well, there's a couple of players that are injured on the team, so
8: people take the day off is what I'm talking about. They take a sickie to stay and watch the game, or be around to watch the game at midday.
9: Oh, yes. Socceroo sickie. Tony. Everyone's got to be glued to that television.
8: They will be on this day in music. Why don't we kick it off for the year 1967?
9: Jimi Hendrix,
8: yes,
9: gave a free afternoon concert in Golden Gate Park in San Francisco. What a way to see Jimi Hendrix. Well, also in 1971, The Hollies, Too Young to Be Married, was number one for 3 weeks in Australia, and Prince released his sixth studio album in 1984. It was called Purple Rain, the soundtrack of the 1984 movie with the same name, of course. But 1970, Dutch band Shocking Blue was number one in Australia and also dominated the charts globally with this one, Venus.
8: You're a good man, Rod. See you in a couple of weeks. Thank you.

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2: We're not doing any of that. No paid actors, no music. Just the two of us having a genuine conversation, which is what Bear is all about.
1: See, the funeral industry has always operated a bit like those radio ads. A lot of pomp with very little substance. Polished showrooms, mahogany coffins, and the quiet suggestion that the more you spend, the more you love someone. And to be honest, in many cases, that suggestion isn't even a quiet one.
2: After hard losses of our own, and experiencing the cost and complexity of funerals firsthand, we left our careers behind and set out to change the way Australians say goodbye, starting with the funeral parlour itself.
1: 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All this before the next appointment starts.
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0: 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As she walked down the long drive that led away from the enormous old house, her mind centered about Peter Gunther and his infatuation for the girl on the run.
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11: Carolee is in the newsroom, and we'll come in, we'll have a look at the papers too with Carolee. And if all goes to plan, Sue McDougall will be on the program. Sue looks after beautiful Kings Park in WA, which is just amazing. We're going to talk about the seed banking, and the importance for Australian parks and gardens. That's still
10: news as it happens. This is Adelaide's 5AA.
12: Good morning, I'm Carolee Katsimbanis. More than 37,000 people are missing in northern Venezuela after two earthquakes struck the region just 1 minute apart, measuring 7.2 and 7.5 on the Richter scale, the strongest to hit the country in more than a century. Many countries, including the USA, Russia and China, have pledged to help with rescue missions. At least 188 people are dead and more than 1,500 are injured. The BBC's Caroline Hawley reports.
13: It was a public holiday and many people were at home as buildings collapsed around and on top of them. With thousands reported missing, there have been frantic efforts to try to find survivors. The UN says a massive collective humanitarian effort will be needed for a country where millions already relied on aid.
12: The opposition claims the latest unemployment numbers are not as good as the government is trying to make out. The jobless rate dropped slightly in May to 4.4%. 40,000 jobs were created, but most are part-time. Shadow Treasurer Tim Wilson says many businesses can't afford to give people more hours.
4: I don't want to see part-time workers when we could have full-time workers. But you're not going to see full-time work so long as the Albanese government oversees record small business insolvencies. And that's not the pathway for sustainable job opportunities. And growth.
12: The United Kingdom has recorded its hottest June day on record, the mercury hitting 36.7 degrees, breaking the record for the second day in a row, and the extreme heat forecast continues across Europe. And for Swiftie fans, rumours continue to swirl about whether pop queen Taylor Swift will marry NFL star Travis Kelce at New York City's Madison Square Garden over the American 4th of July Independence Day weekend. City officials have confirmed a permit was filed in early June to close roads around the venue from July the 2nd to 4th. Checking finance, one Australian dollar buying 68.95 US cents. The Dow Jones is up 150 points. The NASDAQ down 107.
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12: NRL, the Bulldogs are pouring cold water on speculation that centre Bronson Sherry will be granted a release before the June 30 deadline. Reports have linked the out-of-favour Sherry to a mid-season switch to either the Storm or Eels. Coach Cameron Seraldo says he wants Sherry to see out the season.
14: That has not been discussed at all. And you know, Bronson's a big part of our team. We love having him here and I expect him to play a lot more footy before the end of the year.
12: And from last night's NRL Round 17, the South Sydney Rabbitohs beat the Parramatta Eels 32-12. This evening, the Gold Coast Titans take on the Canterbury Bulldogs and the Brisbane Broncos play the Sydney Roosters. There was some disappointment, though, last night for the Eels captain Mitchell Moses, who celebrated playing his 250th game. Of course, they lost. AFL Collingwood defender Isaac Quaynor could miss Saturday's clash against Richmond after hurting his foot at training, and Collingwood is facing the possibility of being without Darcy Moore for the rest of the season. The skipper took to the track for the first time since hurting his hamstring last month. Pies coach Craig McRae admits no one knows the timeline for Moore's return.
15: There's more evidence to suggest he's moving in the right direction. Still a long way to go. Pleasing did a good running session today, so I got a good block under him. And as far as I'm aware, the timeline is the timeline. I don't know what it is, and I don't even think they know what it is.
12: And from last night's Round 16 match, the Brisbane Lions beat the Sydney Swans by 43 points. And of course, all Aussie eyes are on the Socceroos for today's World Cup group stage clash, with Paraguay getting underway midday Australian Eastern Standard Time.
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11: Carolee, why don't you slip in? We'll have a yak out. Melbourne, at the moment, nudging 11 degrees on that way to 14. Perth, 17 degrees, heading for 18 degrees. And Adelaide, 7 degrees, top of 16 is where we're going. Carolee Katsimbanis, welcome into the studio too as we have a peruse of the papers.
12: It is lovely to be here. It's lovely to be back with you as well.
11: It has. Where have you been? You never ring, you never send flowers, the chocolates have stopped, nothing.
12: I've been on very early breakfast shifts, so I haven't been able to be in two places at once, but I've been listening to you, don't you worry about that.
11: Have you perused all newspapers?
12: I have perused most of them. Most of them I have indeed at the very early hour this morning. And there's a lot of stories. There's always a lot of news. You cover a lot. We cover a lot. You want another one that's grabbed my attention?
11: You go first.
12: Well, I like the one that is front page of The Age, of course, by John Sylvester. The Chief Commissioner, Victorian Chief Commissioner Mike Bush, is calling for the introduction of graduated mandatory sentencing for serious crime. He wants to send a strong message to criminals, particularly the younger offenders, that their actions would have serious consequences. Under his proposal, a minimum mandatory period would be set for the first offence, additional punishment for the second and then the third, and he feels it will give greater certainty for victims, offenders and the community, because what he's saying is that it's no secret there is a revolving door of bail in Victoria for a lot of offences, whether it's teenagers or whatever, that, you know, firebomb something and are let out. But he's saying that a lot of these young people don't realise the action of their consequences, the catastrophic damage they do psychologically on victims, you know, aggravated home invasions. You've got people that don't want to go back to their homes and they're not aware of it. And he just says that you need strong deterrence consequences. Now, this should be common sense. I feel really, really sad for the man that he has to come out and say it, because it should never have got to this stage.
11: How did it get to this stage?
12: Because they watered down the bail laws a couple of years ago. They were warned by the then police commissioner. I think it was Shane Patton. I'm just going from memory. But, you know, they went ahead, they did it all. So this is as a result. And we do know that a lot of these teenage criminals brag to their friends that they're being let out on bail. They wear it as a badge of honour. But when you talk about the devastation, and I guess it feeds into the fact that you've covered this before on the show and 3OW has as well, that Victoria has the highest rate of car theft in the nation, which means all our insurance premiums go up.
11: We're all impacted by it.
12: We're all impacted. So it doesn't matter if you own a car that's 20 years old, 2 months old, 2 days old. If that car is stolen or there's an attempted break-in on the car and you ring your insurance company, the insurance, you know, your premium goes up. mine has gone up exponentially, and it's so we're all paying for it.
11: We all pay for it. I'm still not convinced how we got there. It just it makes no sense. It's not a day goes past in a new service on whether it be 5AA, whether it's 6PR, 3AW here in Melbourne, where a report says and they were allowed out on bail.
12: Well, yeah, I mean, that's it. You need consequences. You need consequences in life. You need to learn and know that your actions are wrong. So that's one of the stories. So that's front page of The Age, where it should be, and, you know, throughout the mastheads, and it'll, of course, be covered in all the papers. But I read it this morning. I thought, good.
11: The other big story to do locally, of course, would be the police have dismissed those claims associated with Moira Deeming. I mean, it's a big story, and it will be discussed, no doubt, for the most of the today.
12: It will be, and yes, it's one of these things. The police have done their investigation. They've made their determination. We'll have to see whether Moira Deeming and Matthew Guy make any comment. But yes, they've done the investigation, which is what they had to do.
11: They're calling it the Teal Deal. One Nation. Pauline Hanson has wished a new community independent party luck. She said, good luck, as founding members Allegra Spender and Zali Stegall vow to be a real political alternative, promoting conflict in opposition to parties promoting conflict and hate.
12: It's not real. I mean, they've only done it because of the donation laws and the cap. And if they're a party, then they can get access to more money. I mean, they're not independent. They went to the election on an independent platform, and suddenly they're joining a party. You can't call two people a party. It's having a bit of a lend of everyone. Come on, it's not serious. I don't even know the name of the party.
11: No,
12: I liked Tim Wilson's comment when he said, I can't even remember it. Well, you can't remember it. What is it? It's two that fit in a tarago? I don't know.
11: Which Premier is earning the most money in Australia, Premier?
12: Well,
11: 530, which is not bad money.
12: The Victorian Premier. Yeah, but come on, read the room.
11: You can live on it.
12: Oh, yeah, well, read the room. I don't think anyone on $530,000 is really doing it tough in the cost of living crisis.
11: Queensland Premier, 476. New South Wales Premier, 431. South Australia Premier, 460. In Victoria, 530.
12: I think it's very tone deaf from this remuneration tribunal. No one's saying that politicians shouldn't be paid, but I think right in this climate right now, it's not a good look.
11: The story that I loved, and you said to me, but is it real, is a story that's in the Fin Review magazine today.
12: Yes.
11: Financial Review magazine.
12: Lovely, glossy.
11: Love it. And look what's on the back.
12: Watches.
11: Omega watch.
12: Omega watch.
11: The Snoopy.
12: You're in your element.
11: I know. And the headline is, just when the Australian wine industry was breathing a sigh of relief of regaining access to China, so desperately needed, China has now started selling its wine in Australia, and according to Max Allen, who's written this article, says, and it's surprisingly good.
12: Okay.
11: Surprisingly good. So ranging in price for, say, a beautiful girl sparkling Chardonnay, that's what they're calling it, girl sparkling Chardonnay, $60, up to the Creek Chardonnay, $450 a bottle. $450 a bottle from China.
12: Well, who can afford that, really? Maybe the Premier will be able to buy some. I don't know. I can't afford that. I wouldn't pay that. I don't drink wine, so, I'm not going to. But, I mean, would you pay that?
11: Yeah, absolutely.
12: You'd pay a lot? You'd buy? Okay.
11: Oh, yeah. You'd have to have a taste.
12: A taste.
11: Well, you'd get together three mates, put in 100 each and have a taste.
12: I guess you would. I guess you would. Well, I guess, look, it's a different climate, isn't it? It's a different climate, different wine grown in different regions as well.
11: That's what it is. It's the climate.
12: It's the climate.
11: So that's all I've got, really. It's a bit of a dull day. I think people are more excited because everybody's taking the sickie today. Socceroos at 12 o'clock.
12: Are you going to be partaking in a watch?
11: I'll be on a flight. I'll be above it all.
12: You'll be living vicariously through it.
11: We will. Carolee, it's lovely.
12: It's lovely to have you. Listen, have a wonderful holiday. Well done on your recent ratings and the wonderful show.
11: You're right. Despite me.
12: I'm a long-time listener.
11: You're a long-time listener. First-time caller?
12: Well, I guess I'm a first-time caller.
11: Well, I'm kidding to call in occasionally. There's a little note here from Bruno who says the Mark Knight cartoon is genius. So we must have a look at that.
12: We'll have a look at that. We will indeed.
11: Thank you. Carolee Casembarnis from our Australia Overnight newsroom doing a very good job. Maybe a little too good. Australia Overnight.
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11: Mark, we'll come to you in just a moment. G'day, look at all these texts. My name is Pete. Maybe you should think for a minute, try to understand about the cats. Cats won't listen, and a 16-year-old daughter probably wouldn't listen. Still not too sure about that reference. I don't quite understand. I've tried to read that about 12 times. Still don't quite get it. Australia's pet industry, Tony Macca, this is another one. The economic powerhouse that it is, with owners collectively spending, gee, I hope this is right, $33 billion annually on their

0: immigration minister is going to look after this ISIS bride that he said could come in when everyone else said no. With all this fiasco.
1: With the
0: it's just it's infuriating, fair dinkum.
1: Well, I, at the top of the program, we were talking about it 4 hours ago. You would have been in Nodland.
0: No, I was up.
1: And I just put the question out there because it's something that we all learned as children. Do unto others as you would have them do unto yourself.
0: Well,
1: do unto others as you would have them do unto you, rather.
0: There was an article in the newspaper a while ago about all of this, and one of the fathers said, I don't want her back here. She's not welcome at my place. She should have stayed over there. She wants to burn passports and documents and everything. Stay there. I don't want her here.
1: Kyneton. So I'm being told Kyneton is the bakery. Kyneton.
0: Oh, there you go. You learn something every day.
1: Somebody says, do your research before you open your mouth. Well, we tried to, but there's about 17 different versions of it.
0: Wouldn't surprise me.
1: Mate, anyway, have a great weekend. Thank you. See you. Bye. Enjoy. Julian, hello.
2: Good morning, sir. Very morning. Sad story. Howard, can you hear me, Tony?
1: Loud and clear, Julian.
2: Very sad story about Andrew Lloyd Webber's brother, Julian Lloyd Webber, in last week's edition of International Express. He's written a new book about his battle with prostate cancer.
1: Oh, dear. Yeah, geez, it doesn't discriminate, does it?
2: No. Did you see Cats when it first came to Australia?
1: Once.
2: I saw it in Melbourne. I saw it in London, actually. It said you cannot be admitted while the auditorium is in motion. That meant the seats went around the front. It was actually done around. So it's been back so many, many times. And they said, of course, it'll never tour. And, of course, it's been back here six times
1: in
2: Melbourne.
1: Lots of times. I know. I saw it. I'm not a fan. I'm not any interest in going and seeing it again.
2: Now, I saw it once in London. There was an enormous queue. Ran 21 years.
1: I can imagine, yeah.
2: And the Phantom's still running in London even longer than that at this very stage.
1: Well, Phantom we love.
2: Phantom, of course, and playing in Sydney at the moment, isn't it? This may come back to Melbourne. Now, I wanted to ask you a question.
1: Mm-hmm.
2: At the Ballarat Railway Station, if it's still there, would be the last of the old Victorian Railway tea rooms that the railways used to operate tea rooms throughout the Victorian network.
1: Oh, yeah, it was a joy, wasn't it?
2: Is it still there at Ballarat?
1: Somebody will have to tell us around that area. People listening in Ballarat, 133693, do they still operate the tea rooms at the Ballarat rail station?
2: My next-door neighbour in Parkin Street in East Malvern, Auntie Joan, she made her own bread. How many young women today and women today can make their own bread? She made her own scones. She had the old type of kookaburra stove where you put your hand in the back and went boom. Remember when the gas came on?
1: Yeah, yes, of course. The bread making thing is an interesting one. I mean, there'll be people listening that do make their own bread, but these days you've got to say there are so many really wonderful variations of bread available for not a stack of money. You've got to think to yourself, well, why would you bother making it when some of the standard of the bread is really good?
2: Really bread? Well, Jan might know. But this particular, didn't know this lady, but she made her own crumpets.
1: Oh, I love that idea.
2: She made her own crumpets. I don't know how the recipe was, but she didn't like the crumpets you got from the supermarket.
1: No, well,
2: she
1: made her own. Well, we all love a bit of crumpet, Julian.
2: Oh, yes, a bit of crumpet, you know, of course.
1: Yes, we do. Julian, it's good to talk to you. I'm going to race through some of these calls, but it's always fantastic to have you on the program, and we'll see you in a couple of weeks' time. Chantelle in Warrnambool, morning.
3: Good morning, Tony and listeners.
1: Good morning. You go.
3: Well, I'm just letting people know that you can take your cat to play fetch.
1: You can?
3: Yes.
1: Using what?
3: Bottle tops.
1: Oh, really?
3: Yeah, you throw it and you say, get it. And then you say, here, puss, and they bring it back and drop it at your feet. My three cats play it.
1: And do they do it with their paw or do they put it in their mouth?
3: Oh, they pick it up in their mouth with their paws and then they bring it to you and then they drop it at your feet. Yeah, yep.
1: I've never seen that, Chantelle.
3: It's amazing. Yeah, you put the time in, you get the effort from them.
1: Yeah,
3: yep.
1: True. So what about the, is it with the sharpness of those caps hurt their little teeth?
3: Oh, no. The plastic bottle tops. Oh, the soft drink bottles, okay. In the water. Yeah.
1: Chantelle. You've got three cats.
3: Yeah, got three. Yep.
1: And each of the three, you've trained them to do that.
3: Yes, to play fetch. That's right. Yep.
1: Aren't you just fantastic? I've never seen that. Do you ever video it?
3: I have occasionally, yeah.
1: If you think of it, when you get time and they're doing it again, a video and send it to me overnights at 3aw.com.au. We'll post
3: Will do. Thank you so much.
1: That is fantastic. The cats go and chase the bottle tops. Who would have thought? Robin Ashburton. I'm loving it. Robin Ashburton, morning.
4: Good morning. Happy Friday. We're talking about Darryl Braithwaite. Now, the first time I saw Sherbet was in 1972, and they supported a fantastic band who were touring in 1972 at Festival. Do you know what the support, who they supported?
1: Don't tell us. Give us a clue. So the year 72, would it have been Doobies?
4: No. You're getting warm, but try and think of... the Beatles were the best band. Let's just go down the scale from the Beatles.
1: Wouldn't have been the Stones, surely, was it?
4: No. They came in 73 at Kooyong.
1: That was the Kooyong tennis courts.
4: Yeah, you're getting there.
1: And presumably English then?
4: No.
1: American?
4: Yep, you'll get it.
1: Zeppelin?
4: Nope, they came in 72 at Kooyong again.
1: Ooh, so going down again.
4: Do you want to hum a couple of bars?
1: Please, put me out of my misery.
4: Dun, dun, dun, dun, dun, dun, dun, dun, dun, dun, dun, dun, dun, dun, dun.
1: Oh, Deep Purple.
4: Creedence Clearwater.
1: Oh, so not even close.
4: I said America.
1: I beg your pardon, okay, you're right, thank you. Creedence.
4: Yep.
1: So you reckon they were performing as Sherbet, you're performing before the band?
4: The support band.
1: The support band, thank you. The support band for
4: the support group.
1: Creedence.
4: Yep. Yeah, that was when they were three-piece. Yeah, because they lost their brother. Their brother just left them, unfortunately passed away back in 1991. But, no, they were good. They were really, really good, Sherbet. I knew there'd be a top band. But I think he was overworking himself, I think, Darryl Braithwaite. He could do some smaller gigs. That cruise ship he did, that would have taken a lot out of him.
1: Previous caller made a good point. I think it was Rod from the United States, who said, I just wonder, if you look at Mick Jagger, who's still doing the rounds and going really, really well, he's still enthusiastic about the work. So what's happened to Darryl, who said, the joy's no longer there, felt the voice was struggling and the joy, which resonated with me. But then as I thought about that question, I mean, you're right. He could probably do some smaller things if he wanted to, and he still may do that, Rob.
4: I reckon he will. Just do it smaller. You don't need to do these big things all the time.
1: No, you don't. You know what I mean? And just have a bit of fun doing it. You may not make
4: enjoying your
1: money.
4: Life.
1: Yeah, exactly.
4: Enjoy your life, mate. We're not here forever. Are you going holiday?
1: Away for a couple of weeks.
4: Where are you going?
1: Catching up with my brother in Queensland at a place called Maroochydore.
4: Enjoy.
1: Looking forward to it.
4: Yeah, that's good, mate. That's good. You've been well, apart from that. All good.
1: Can't complain, Rob. Can't complain.
4: You guys, good on you, mate. You enjoy yourself. We'll talk very soon. Nice to talk to you again.
1: You too. Look after yourself. Rob's there in Ashburton. Laura, Justine, Michael, you're next. It is Australia Overnight.
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1: Creedence, one of the main acts over Woodstock. Were they one of the main ones around that time? I'll have to double check on that. Daryl, struggling breathing while singing, he was. But then so was Sir Rod Stewart just in the last week or so too. I think they even had to give him some oxygen. Not unusual. I mean, he's pumping up and he's all excited and all of a sudden you find it hard to breathe. I do that most mornings here. Who is replacing while you're on your when you're on leave, Tony Mac? And can it be permanent? Well, in this business, anything can be permanent. You're right. Absolutely. You can order country cob prices. Start again. Getting tired. Country cob pies from home delivery. Frozen. Might have to order some locations. Kyneton in Victoria, Boronia and Springvale. So that's right. You were right about that. So that was the page. We just assumed it was one store, but there's quite a few of them. Thank you, Ethan. You could have said that. Kyneton and Springvale. Look at them. Everybody's now saying Kyneton, Boronia, Kyneton, Springvale. Thank you for all that background information. It's why we love the audience. In Kyneton, do some research before you open your mouth. Oh, okay. Thank you. Take instructions via text now. Justine, morning.
13: Oh, good morning, Master Tony. I'm very sad.
1: What was that?
13: Because you're going on holidays.
1: One needs to have a break, Master.
13: Master, I know. Now, can you promise me you're going to swim every day and you're going to get lots of sun? Because I looked at the weather for you.
1: Yeah, there'll be a lot of swimming.
13: Mm-hmm.
1: There'll be a lot of eating.
13: A lot of having fun.
1: There might be a bit of drinking.
13: Yeah, good on you, mate.
1: There might be a bit of walking.
13: Mm-hmm. I do lots of walking.
1: Any other action that starts with in on the end?
13: Well, you might meet a nice, there might be some nice ladies on there, Tony.
1: What?
13: You might meet someone, you know, on the holiday. You might have a holiday romance, Tony.
1: No, I don't know. I don't think so. Those days, those sunshiny days, filled days, Porchy Sorrento, Lawn, all those days are gone. I was pretty good at it in the day, too.
13: Oh, is that right, Tony? How did I know you were going to say that?
1: I was pretty good at it, yeah.
13: Remember that old holiday romance?
1: I met a whole lot of young ladies in the day who were actually pretty good cooking breakfast. Some of them cooked a really good breakfast.
13: You're going to get more emails and text messages. You're a goner, matey. I'd be careful saying things like that. Anyway, Tony, you have a great time. Well-deserved break.
1: Justine, that's very kind of you. Thank you. Laura, good morning.
14: Oh, hello, Tony. I didn't realise you were full of 70 years old. I thought you were just in your late 50s.
1: Well,
14: sound 70.
1: Well, we can go with that. That's good.
14: Yeah. And following your rabid Liberal Party members' call, I thought I'd ask Trusty Spirit World who's going to win this year's Victorian election. And guess what they said?
1: Tell me.
14: Have a guess.
1: No, well, you tell me. It's going to be one of two. Go on.
14: Tap into my thought process. It was Labor. Two females responded, Labor.
1: Yeah, so in a sense, and it goes back to the caller who was doing a bit of a rant and raging and being derogatory about, in my opinion, I think what could have been, should have been a really good prime ministership. Didn't work out that way, but I wasn't the only one who thought like that. Clearly the Liberal Party thought like that as well. Didn't turn out as well as it should have for varying reasons. Point of that is they are still behaving as a rabble. And they don't look like they're in a position to lead nationally and or quite often for the states.
14: Yes. Well, often they're pretty good.
1: That's the reality. So people who come on the program and say, I'm wrong, well, I'm just looking at the reality. That's the truth.
14: Yeah. And they're pretty good. Their record, I'd say, of accuracy with political elections would be around 70%. This is a spirit world.
1: Well, those spirits, they know what's going on, Laura.
14: Oh, yes.
1: They know. They've got their act together in terms of the spirits. Well done. I might have some spirits after we knock off this morning. Delkeith Michael, morning.
15: Good morning, Tony. How are you?
1: Can you see the Swan River from where you are?
15: Yes, I can.
1: Well, I'm envious, Michael. Really envious.
15: It's a beautiful river, mate.
1: Gorgeous.
15: Beautiful river. Mm. And sometimes there are black swans on there too.
1: I'll bet you do, yes. It'd be too early this time in the morning. There'd be nobody out in the river sailing with
15: a bit cold this morning.
1: Yeah.
15: Yeah, in a couple of hours, they'll be rowing a few boats.
1: Good on them.
15: They'll do the exercise. Tell me, what happened is that I want to talk about a thing that happened to me only a few weeks ago. We bought an electric car. We decided in February to buy an electric car, full electric, it comes from China. Beautiful car. It came with two chargers. It came with a normal plug-in in the wall charger, and it came with a high voltage charger. So we decided to get it connected. So I rang a company, and the company came and said, yep, I can do it for you. It cost you $1,680.
1: To have it installed.
15: Installed.
1: Yep.
15: So I rang another company up. Like I said, yeah, we can't look at it, yeah. Cost you $450.
1: Big difference.
15: The difference, $450. So I rang the first bloke up and said, how long do you think it'll take to do this job? And he goes, oh, we should have done it in about 2 hours. I couldn't believe it. Couldn't believe it. So I got the bloke to come and install it for $450. And I gave him $500, actually, at the end. He's done a great job. I was very happy. But the trouble is that the one that charges $1,680, he advertises on 6PR radio. I won't mention names.
1: No, probably best not. Have you spoken to the great team there at PR about those matters?
15: I did. I rang 6PR up. And I told him, I said, I can show you invoices, I can show you the quotes, I can show you all the information because I've got security at home, cameras, you know, and plus I've got the paperwork.
1: Sure.
15: I told him the situation, and only in the last half an hour, I heard the ad again on 6PR. Now, we had this problem in Western Australia a couple of years ago. Another company was doing a bit of this sort of shonky sort of quotation, you know, and the authorities got onto it. And they advertised also on 6PR, and 6PR stopped it all, you know.
1: Because Michael, I'm fascinated. I'm fascinated. So long as you've made it clear that you were dissatisfied with that, tell me about the services you've been getting from this one that has done the installation. Which car did you end up buying? You didn't mention that.
15: Oh, I didn't mention that. I bought a Chinese car. It's called an Aeon.
1: And you're happy with it?
15: Oh, it's a beautiful car. It's only me and the wife. It's quite large. I mean, what? 2 or 4 wheel drive type cars. Only we've got a range of just over 500 kilometres on a full charge, and with the heavy duty charger, within 4 and 4.5 hours, it fully charges the car up.
1: Yeah, it's pretty affordable.
15: And with the battery system I've got at home also, because I've gone with the battery at home also, and solar panels, it's fantastic, mate. I'll go by the garage. And I don't even bother looking anymore. Just keep going. And once a week, we just plug it in.
1: And you never have to go near a petrol station, Michael.
15: Never, or a mechanic.
1: Yeah, well, you probably need to do a little bit of stir tidying at some point, but you're right, not nowhere near as much as we did with cars.
15: Yeah, the car comes with an 8-year warranty. 8-year warranty, and the service is a fixed price servicing for 8 years of the warranty for $190 every year.
1: Gee, it's pretty good, isn't it?
15: It's fantastic. And between the two seats, front seat, the two front seats, if it's cold in the morning, it warms up. But between the front seat, the glove box, you can turn the glove box into a fridge.
1: Yeah, they're incredible, aren't they? Yeah. Michael, what a great story. And please keep me in posted as to how you go with it. And your wife clearly loves it as well.
15: Oh, she loves it. Don't forget, we went away from an Alfa Romeo, and we had a Falcon also. And we went away from two cars to one car because I don't drive now as much. And it's fantastic, mate. You know, it's...
1: It's
15: beautiful car.
1: They're different to drive too, aren't they? It's a different experience.
15: Oh, it is a great experience. Yeah, it's completely different to the other cars on the road. It's just like it's great. You know, you don't even feel the bumps on the road. There's no noise. There's no noise from the motor or from any the windows are double glazed windows.
1: I know. Gee, you've obviously got the top of the wazza. Michael, you look after yourself. Always good to hear from you in Dalkeith, Perth, in Western Australia. It is all part of Australia overnight, wherever you are. Melbourne town, top of, what is the top? 14 degrees, thank you. 11 degrees right now. Perth, it is 15 degrees. Top of 18, and Adelaide, 6. Bit chilly, but you're going for that high of 16.
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1: That's very funny. Justine requested the song Misty. It'd be very for people who come to your Marucci door. Through your Marucci door. Funny. Helen Greensboro, morning.
22: Morning. I hope you have a wonderful holiday. One thing I was going to say, you mentioned Julian Lloyd Webber. He was on the cruise ship I was on in March with his wife, and he wasn't well then.
1: Was he performing or just a guest?
22: No. His wife was performing. She did the cello. He sat on the stage the whole time. He wasn't well. You could see he wasn't well. But she was performing. She wasn't as good as he would have been, because he was really a wonderful celloist, but he just sat on the stage the whole time, and it was sad to see. That brought that to mind. But the gentleman that said about the car and the different prices, I have to have trees planted at the back of my house. Mm. I got three quotes. $6,500, $8,000, and $30,000 to $40,000.
1: No.
22: And tell me which quote am I going to go with?
1: Yeah, well, 32 grand is a massive difference.
22: Yeah. Now tell me, you know, and the things he said they had to do, I won't even bother talking about it, literally destroying the whole house just to put some trees at the back. So I think in a sense you do have to shop around when you're getting quotes for anything.
1: Yep.
22: And the gentleman about the electric car, see, that's a China, it must be Chinese, Korean or one of those. No wonder our Australian car market went
1: evaporated.
22: Mm. Yep. Because you can't compare with the prices.
1: No, you can't.
22: And
1: we're going to talk more about the electric cars coming up and the different brands, many of which we are not familiar. We're going to do that with Paula when we come back after the news at 5. The point of that story
22: is it's in its infancy.
1: Helen, thank you. That's very kind of you. You look at the brands. We've got a whole list and cars that are not even here yet that are still to come. It's so cluttered, which is really quite, you know, troublesome, I reckon. It's going to come back and bite us to some degree. Julie, South Yarra, good morning, Julie. Hi.
0: Good morning, Tony. A royal morning to you. It's Julie from South Yarra.
1: South Yarra, in South Yarra. Yeah. Well, I was driving down South Yarra, and I tell you, I went into the new Dan Murphy's store yesterday, the day before, because they've moved across into the original building, which is phenomenal. Highly recommend people go and have a look at it. The original building for Dan Murphy's in Australia.
0: How fabulous, isn't it? Some of the old buildings on Chapel Street are just wonderful.
1: Well, this is in Chapel Street, and it's they've moved directly across the road from one side of the street to the original building. It's amazing.
0: Yes, I know that building. I call it South Yarra because when I listen to on during the day, gosh, I've got a bit of a mind blank there. Tom
1: Elliott?
0: He always calls Brighton.
1: Yes,
0: and I sort of wonder if he realises he's doing that.
1: Well, it becomes, I think we all got it from Kath and Kim, really, didn't we?
0: That's right. Now, I was calling because you have such an array of fascinating callers.
1: Yeah, we've been busy this morning. We've had about 150 texts and callers this morning.
0: Wow, that's amazing.
1: It's incredible.
0: But more just so, incredible. I wanted to wish you a happy cruise. Now, I remember you said a while ago that you were going on a cruise with your wife. Am I right?
1: No, not this time around. No, just sneaking up and having a few days with my brother in Maroochydore and another few days later down in Coolangatta.
0: Oh, I got it wrong. I'm pretty sure you said you were going on a cruise because you'd never been on one.
1: Oh no, I've hosted lots of cruises over the years. Yeah, love them.
0: Oh, love cruises. But completely wrong. I'm so sorry. But look, I hope you have a fabulous time.
1: Oh, Julie, thank you. That's very kind of you. When we come back, Susie McDougall. 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
6: Good morning, I'm Carolee Katsimbanis. At least 188 people have been killed and more than 1,500 injured after powerful back-to-back earthquakes in Venezuela. More than 37,000 are missing. Rescuers are searching the rubble in Caracas and the state of La Guaira, where the UN says more than 100 buildings have collapsed. The quakes with magnitudes of 7.2 and 7.5 hit just 1 minute apart. The second was the strongest to hit Venezuela since 1900. Many countries, including the USA, Russia and China, have pledged to help with rescue missions. Journalist Helen Carpier is in Caracas.
7: It feels like the earth is about to swallow you as everything around you shakes and you realize just how fragile we all are. But it lasted what felt like an eternity because they were two consecutive earthquakes very close to each other. So as you felt the first one, you know, slow down, the second one hit and it was even more intense.
6: And in breaking news, the United States Supreme Court has said the Trump administration can turn away migrants seeking asylum along the US-Mexico border by physically preventing them from crossing into the United States. Back home in Australia, business groups say it's disappointing Labor tax changes have passed Parliament, arguing they could stifle investment. From July next year, the capital gains tax discount and negative gearing concessions will be reined in. The government has made some adjustments in a bid to get its legislation over the line with the help of the Greens. Chamber of Commerce and Industry Chief Executive Andrew McKellar says the reforms have been rushed.
8: This legislation, these changes, increases in tax, won't help investment and it won't help business create more jobs and employ more Australians in the future.
6: From next week, Coles and Woolworths will face a world-first industry-specific price gouging ban. It's part of the government's pre-election promise to crack down on perceived grocery rip-offs. But the supermarkets will be told which products will be scrutinised. The ACCC has been given another $30 million to help it hold the stores to account. Checking finance, one Australian dollar buying 68.95 US cents. The Dow is up 92 points and the NASDAQ is down 102 points.
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6: The countdown is on. In less than 7 hours' time, the Socceroos will be playing Paraguay in their FIFA World Cup clash, with venues across Australia expected to be packed out with fans in the green and gold. But Socceroos coach Tony Popovic says defender Jacob Italiano has been ruled out due to injury and will join Matthew Lecky on the bench.
9: Jacob unfortunately won't be available. Yeah, I think it's an adductor injury. We don't know the extent of it as yet. We'll do some further tests in the coming days. But he won't be available for this game.
6: In the AFL this evening, Hawthorn will take on GWS Giants. Last night, Brisbane Lions enjoyed a 43-point win over the Sydney Swans. In the NRL, Broncos coach Michael Maguire has defended his call to appoint Payne Haas as standing captain. Brisbane star prop takes the place of Adam Reynolds despite his departing to Souths at season's end. Maguire says Haas is a natural leader for this evening's clash.
11: He loves the club, and we know that he's going to leave at the end, but
10: he also has a massive passion for what the club's done for him. Yeah, I'm sure he'll go out and just do his role and everyone else will get behind him.
6: And round 17 last night, South Sydney Rabbitohs beat Parramatta Eels 32-12. And after day one of the test between England and New Zealand cricket, the Kiwis 4-4-3-61. That's the latest news and sport.
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16: Now, this is Australia Overnight with Tony McManus.
1: Tell you what, I'm personally excited for a range of reasons, which may or may not become obvious very shortly. The wonderful Sue McDougall, a Sue I've known for about 1,500 years. It feels that way. Sue these days looks after the beautiful Kings Park as the senior horticulturalist. Kings Park in Western Australia, which you haven't been, you certainly should. Sue McDougall, welcome to Australia Overnight.
17: Oh, lovely to talk to you, Tony. I must confess I don't actually look after the beautiful Kings Park. There are many more people who have got way more important jobs than me there, but it's just such a gorgeous place. I agree. Everyone needs to visit Kings Park at some time.
1: And I'm just thinking, Sue, as a place, for those that may be around Australia who may not be familiar, it is special because it is so central to the middle of town.
17: It certainly is, over 400 hectares right in the CBD. It's home to the West Australian Botanic Gardens, some over 100 hectares of parkland, and then, of course, the balance is bushland. And who has got that much bushland? The foresight of the planners To put that aside for the benefit of the community and the state and the country, the world, actually, to really see it and to showcase what we've got in Western Australia is just incredible. And we're so lucky to have it in Perth. And well, to have it in Australia, actually,
1: yeah,
17: Tony.
1: Yeah, exactly right. And don't forget, the view from Kings Park across the city of Perth is also extraordinary.
17: It certainly is, and we just see the hills, the Darling Range, we see the river, the meeting place of the two rivers, so you'll really see, and then of course the CBD, and then I forget about the view personally because I'm looking at the plants, but you do have to experience a view once in your lifetime at least.
1: So the reason we've got you on the program this morning, for those that are passionate about all things horticultural as much as you are, and there are many listening right across Australia as part of this little program, and that is this notion of seed banking and the importance of seed banking to Australia. For those not familiar, Susie, just explain.
17: Seed banking is actually conservation for the future, Tony. It's our safety net for what we have. It's going to not restore but conserve our threatened species. Many of us, people who live in Australia, don't know that there are across Australia 1,500 threatened species. And if the work doesn't go in banking those seeds for the future for research, we are facing probably an environmental crisis, really, with climate change and what's happening with the pressures on the environment. Those plants and part of an ecosystem are so important for the future. So being able to bank the seeds, do the research on those seeds, it really is one of those projects that brings so many people together, but it's a partnership that's working not for now, well, it is for now a little bit, but definitely for the future of our plants in Australia.
1: So how does it work, Sue? What's the relevance to it in terms of we have during summer, every summer in Australia, somewhere there is a brutal fire. That's the reality. It's been there my lifetime, your lifetime, plus many other lifetimes before that. So is it linked in to that preservation and the idea of being able to recover more quickly?
17: Oh, certainly is part of that. It's understanding the research on the species, because we know those wildfires go through. There is many species that we lose forever. So the idea of seed banking is conserving, and it's a partnership of bringing those vulnerable species somewhere where we can store them, and we can put so much work into research. We can start collaborations and partnerships just to understand how those plants recover for fire, what role they play in the ecosystem, and understanding if we don't have those seeds conserved, if they go through a fire, and we know it happens all the time, you'll find that we may not, there will be a time that we may not have those plants. But what it does is open up opportunities to give us some hope. We find that the research that's done on, say, a certain species, it might be a plant that's native to a really hot area with climate change, those seeds may then be able to be grown in another botanic garden or research done in a cooler area where their habitat was previous, but with a changing climate, that plant just doesn't survive there anymore. So the Millennium Seed Bank started so many years ago with an effort to safeguard plants for generations. And so this Australian Seed Bank partnership, we're celebrating 15 years of bringing that collaboration together, focusing on the Australian species and focusing on, you know, all the way from northern Queensland, Tony, right up to the southern, down to the southern tips of Tasmania and across to the west, identifying vulnerable seeds and understanding how we can conserve those and those saving our species. The federal government talks about no new extinctions. So seed banking is an incredible part and plays a very important part to ensure we don't have extinctions for the future.
1: What I'm thrilled to hear, Sue, is that those various parks, those precincts actually are in conversation with each other as an ongoing project.
17: Yeah, there's over 10 seed banks, conservation seed banks across Australia, and then there's many affiliated seed banks. And it's something that being able to research, you know, across the world, actually, there's partnerships, Tony, across the world. And when we talk about conservation seed banks, this is only the beginning.
1: Yeah.
17: We cannot, some of these species that we've got in seed banks, and seed banking is predominantly putting plants in either cryopreservation, so liquid nitrogen, or in temperatures minus 17 or minus 20 to conserve those seeds for the future. So they are dried out completely and then conserved. But that seed may be form part of a research project. It might be conserved in Western Australia, but it might be part of used as part of a research project that might happen in Sydney or Tasmania. It just depends what's actually happening and what interest our scientists have. And what's related. So it's an absolute fascinating topic, Tony. It's only really the beginning, and it's really exciting to be part of it and talk about it, because we don't think about it.
1: No, we don't. We hear of the damage that sometimes happens out of the fires, and then once the fire's done, we all sort of those that are not involved tend to move on. What about the funding? Is it government funded, Sue?
17: No, it's not, Tony.
1: Oh.
17: part of it is. Yes, part of it is. But with every environmental dollar, I mean, it needs to go five times more than what it actually can spread. Mm. And so it's collaborations with partners, with benefactors. People can actually donate. Anyone who's got some spare money before the end of the financial year, whilst we're celebrating 15 years, can actually donate to conservation projects across Australia. And, you know, it's pretty special to be part of knowing a plant is being conserved somewhere around Australia. There's some incredible programs that are happening at the moment.
1: And so you would talk to the Botanical Gardens here in Melbourne, they would talk to you, and that goes all around Australia.
17: Yeah, it does. It's actually the Australian Seed Bank Partnership, so all the Botanic Gardens are very much interested in it. We work very closely in Melbourne, same with Sydney, Tasmania, South Australia. All of them have a dedicated team as part of our dedicated team to conserve seeds. So actually, if you want to know more, just visit Seed Bank Partnership, Seed Partnership, I should say, and type in ASBP and you'll definitely find the work that the Australian Seed Bank Partnership is doing and is planning to do for the future.
1: So that's ASBP, Australian Seed Bank Partnership,
17: yeah.
1: ASBP. Yeah. And, if you're in a position to help, you won't be disappointed. You'll be getting making an enormous contribution to the future. Sue, it's just a delight even to have you on at this time of the morning on Australia Overnight.
17: I love it. I love chatting to you. I mean, when you say 100 years, it nearly has been 100 years.
1: It has been. It feels like that sometimes too, doesn't it?
17: It certainly does. But that's okay. We all live for 400 years nowadays, don't we,
1: Well,
17: Tony?
1: Sometimes, maybe. Sue, it's always great to have you on the program. We should do it a little more often. Make yourself available. You're always welcome on this little show that we do across Australia.
17: I'll see what exciting things we can talk about in a couple of months' time when Australia comes alive with wildflowers. Maybe we'll do that one.
1: We should do wildflowers not far away. Sue, God bless your heart and soul, and we'll talk again soon.
17: Thanks, Tony.
1: Sue MacDougall, Australian Seed Bank Partnership. Have a look at it online. ASBP is how you'll find it. And what a thrill it is. Our very special guest this morning, Sue MacDougall, who looks after the beautiful parks up there, the Kings Park. Kings Park in Western Australia, Perth, Western Australia. It's all part of Australia Overnight.
0: Hi, Mum.
2: Kath, your father's...
0: What is it?
2: Out walking.
0: Walking? Dad?
2: He went to Gilmore's and finally replaced those dreadful old shoes.
0: Oh, that's great.
2: Now he's chatting to everyone up and down the street, even that so-and-so at number 4. So I'm going to get some shoes and join him on his walks.
0: Good idea. I'll go with you. Be around soon.
2: Thanks. See you then.
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0: Melbourne right now, it is nudging 11 degrees on that way to 14. Morning fog, so be careful if you're doing the early morning drive wherever you are. In Perth, 13 degrees, top of 18, and Adelaide, 7 degrees, top of 16 degrees. Ross and Russ getting ready for the Big 3 AW Brekkie program. Tom Elliott will be here just after 8.30. Whatever you're doing over the next couple of weeks, it will be Phil sitting in the chair. Look after Phil. Be nice. Keep it classy. I'm Tony McManus. For all we know, we may never meet again. May our hands only ever be held out in friendship, never in what?
12: G'day, it's Ned McHenry from Early Breakfast here. Some people say that I'm not happy unless I'm on my boat, but it's not true. 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

0: Four after five on this Friday morning, the 26th day of June. Good morning, high fivers. What are we getting up to today? 8223 0000 or 0448 08 1395. A bit to talk about. Neddy, good morning.
1: Good morning, Sammy. I love the high fivers and I love you. Great to be with everyone. And thank goodness it's Friday. Well, not thank goodness.
0: No, I would go with that.
1: Do you know what I mean?
0: Like, it's such a good day.
1: What a great day.
0: I know we've probably done this before, but what's your least favourite day? Mine's Tuesday. I actually don't mind a Monday.
1: Yeah, I like Mondays too.
0: Tuesdays, though.
1: Wednesdays?
0: Can get in the bin. Wednesday is good, though. It's hump day. And you feel like you're halfway there. Monday, you've got all the energy from your weekend.
1: Mm.
0: Tuesday, I feel like it's this just real nothingness day. It's just a day to get through. Wednesday, your hump day, you're halfway through. Thursday, the next day is Friday, and then Friday.
1: Can I say something controversial? I think Sundays are one of the worst days.
0: Oh, I'm talking Monday to Friday. If you want to talk about the worst day, Sunday from about 1 o'clock in the afternoon, the worst day of the week.
1: Are you on board with that?
0: Oh, 100%. Yeah. I think it's because in this line of work, from about 1 or 2 o'clock on a Sunday afternoon, you've got to start working for the next day.
1: Mm.
0: So you're already in work mode.
1: Yes.
0: But in saying that,
1: it hijacks your weekend.
0: From Friday at midday, my weekend starts.
1: True.
0: So you get your give and take. But yeah, Sunday afternoons, not a fan.
1: I just think nothing's open on a Sunday. And if you have an idea, you can't act on it until the Monday.
0: I would have thought
1: it slows you down.
0: I would have thought most of your ideas probably would have consisted with going to Bunnings, which
1: well,
0: would
1: Bunnings
0: be open.
1: Bunnings is very much open. No, things like if someone gives you a phone number of someone who can give you some advice on something, you can't call them on a Sunday.
0: Yeah.
1: Or if you get this fascination with going and having a look at some cattle yards, they're not going to be open on a Sunday. Do you know what I mean? It's just Sunday slows you down. Don't know, folks. What's your favourite days? The text, Sammy, already flying through nicely.
0: Sue
1: from Christie's Beach.
0: Morning, boys. I've been up since 4 a.m. Done Wordle. Done Quirtle. Might as well start prepping tea. Sue from Christie's.
1: Sue, what are you doing up at this hour? And give us a call if you want to chat this morning. We love talking to all our listeners. What's the difference between Wordle and Quirtle, Sammy, please?
0: I wouldn't have a clue.
1: I know. Is Wordle...
0: Wordle's the traditional...
1: A bunch of letters?
0: Five letters and you got to pick the word.
1: Gotcha. Gotcha.
0: Quirtle. Don't know.
1: Quirtle.
0: Sue, let us know.
1: Quirtle, is it something to do with a quad, a Q? Is there?
0: You'd have to think so.
1: Yeah, yeah. Oh, nice work. Andrew, good morning, boys, and all the high fivers. I'm all prepared for the game. We have a table booked at our local. The Aussie flag is draped across the back of the couch, ready to pick up on the way out the door. Go Aussies. Well said,
0: Andrew.
1: We'll
0: touch on what you're going to be doing today. It's 11:30 kickoff for the Socceroos as they take on Paraguay. So we want to hear from you as well this morning. What are you going to be doing? Are you going to be at work and maybe a bit slacking off? I mean, productivity today. One, it's a Friday. Two, the game starts at about 11:30. So if you're watching the game's going to go through till about 1:30. I reckon you've got about a 2 or 3 hour window today to get any work done.
1: Mm.
0: And if you need to get the work done, you've got to hightail it, get it done, because I feel like this afternoon, not a lot's going to be happening.
1: Yeah, no one does any work in Australia anyway. Hello, Tony from Seton.
2: Good morning, gentlemen.
1: Tony, how are you?
2: Good.
1: That's good.
2: Anyway, just a quick one on the Socceroos and Carl Stefanovic.
1: Yeah.
2: Socceroos will go through even if they lose. So that's how it's going to go through because of the goal difference. But anyway, just back to Carl, I watched the interview last night, the whole thing, and he done nothing wrong. He only asked about nine questions. Tommy Robinson done all the talking. I think there's just a lot of haters out there because they disrespect him.
1: Yeah. So Tony Robinson, have you read much or seen much of his work? I personally haven't, Tony, but he's a bit of
0: He's very vocal.
1: Yeah, I say far-right activist
0: type
1: conservatively.
0: Operator.
1: Yeah, is that okay to say, Tony?
2: If you call an activist a man that is more concerned about women getting raped or muggings or murdering in the UK, well, that's an activist, isn't it? Is it? You call that an activist?
1: And no, Tony, I don't. I think most people, if not all people in society, would have that view that they would share that concern. But I think anyone who gets on a platform or actively partakes in rallies and things like that is an activist. Whereas some of us who kind of cruise through life and share their views a little bit more quietly probably aren't as activism-y.
0: It's an interesting one with Carl Stefanovic. Thank you, Tony. Rob McKnight from TV Black Box spoke to Graham Goodings yesterday, laid out a bit of what was going on. In that podcast, he spoke for 4 minutes, Carl. Only 4 minutes out of the almost hour-long pod. Here is Rob McKnight yesterday.
3: The question was now, how long do they let him go with this podcast that they don't make any money from and don't want to be attributed to? And the final factor, you've heard of the Mad Effing Witches?
4: Yeah.
3: They said they were going to target Channel 9, and that, we've seen, helped ARN decide to get rid of Carl and Jackie O in Sydney and Melbourne, and they are a very powerful lobby group. They target advertisers, and I think that would have been the final nail in the coffin, because it's not so much about ratings these days, Graham. It's about revenue, and if the revenue's about to take a hit within television, which is really struggling at the moment, well, then they had no choice.
0: A lot to play out there with Carl Stefanovic, and we'll find out what exactly goes on. Does anyone still watch? I know we're in radio, and of course we want everybody listening or watching along on the YouTube live stream to David and Will, but does anyone still dabble with TV, brekkie TV?
1: Sure, there would be a lot of people.
0: Is Carl Stefanovic, what's talked about, likely to be removed from the Today Show? Is that going to affect what you watch every morning?
1: Hmm. Yeah, it's funny. How that podcast works in unison with his TV commitments is going to be really interesting. It was always going to be problematic, wasn't it?
0: You always felt like it was him setting himself up. It might get a bit controversial.
1: Absolutely.
0: He's
1: positioning himself as the Australian kind of Joe Rogan, isn't he?
0: Well, he's trying to, isn't he? Yeah, that's what I would have thought.
1: As the disruptor, you know. Yeah, interesting. And I just want to lean into just the chat around activism. Someone, you know, whatever way you lean politically or whatever views you have, that's your own, you know, personal discretion. But if you do give a platform for people to express those views or partake in things like rallies and stuff, in my view, you are an activism. That's not just going through life with your own personal opinions, whether those opinions are right or wrong. Do you agree with that?
0: Yeah, I'd go along with that.
1: Yeah, how would you define an activist?
0: Along the lines of what you just said, one who would be at rallies, trying to make a difference towards the beliefs that they believe in, being very vocal about it. I mean,
1: so with the realities of what good journalism looks like, do you think Carl Stefanovic is fair in his in his views and also his ability to provide a variety of different people an opportunity to speak on his podcast and platforms?
0: I haven't seen enough of the podcast to actually know how he operates it.
1: My question is, do you think he's biased?
0: I mean, you could probably... I haven't gone through the entire list of guests he's had so far, but he's leaning a certain way.
1: Yes.
0: And if that's for monetary reasons or if that's because of his beliefs, he's definitely leaning towards a certain crowd to try and make a bit of a name for himself, seeming like post-TV.
1: Mm. I think some people think he's doing an excellent job and other people think he's becoming a bit of a radicalist.
0: Everyone in life, though, you have critics.
1: Of course.
0: But the next few weeks and months with old Carl, it's going to be interesting to see how it plays out. Sue in Christie's Beach has done what we've asked. She's called in. Morning, Sue.
5: Good morning, guys. How are you?
1: How's the Wordle and the Quirtle going, Sue?
5: Okay. I've done Wordle. I haven't done Quirtle yet. Wordle's one puzzle. You get six goes at getting a five-letter word, whereas Quirtle is four puzzles, and there's very, very varied ways you can do it. You can either have a sequence where the letters you've used in your first attempt carry over to your second attempt, or you can start afresh. It just wakes the brain up, that's all.
1: Oh, goodness, your brain sounds big, Sue.
5: It's just, I'm a morning person. Just because of the state of my work back when I was working, I was up at 3 o'clock, starting work at 5 or 6 and home by lunchtime. So that's what my life's like now, even in retirement.
0: Sue was a postie, if you didn't know, Ned.
1: Oh, I had
5: how
1: no
5: did
1: idea,
5: you
1: Sue.
5: Know that?
0: Me?
5: Yeah.
0: Come on, Sue. I've been taking your call for years.
5: Yeah, fair enough.
1: Did you ever get attacked by a dog, Sue?
5: Oh, yes, actually. I've got a photo of the time I met with the dog. I love dogs, but not this one. And I've got a photo of my leg. I'll send it in as soon as I hang up.
1: Oh, goodness.
5: But, yes, once. And it was very, very cold because I was, for a lot of that time, I was supposed to be at Coromandel Valley, where it's not warm. But I'll tell you what, I don't like these buggies now. They're silent. They're so dangerous. Oh. They make no noise, so you don't know they're coming.
1: Yep.
5: So, yeah.
1: The new little electric buggies.
5: That's the one, yeah. Yeah, that's what they've all got now. I don't think they have them in sort of the hilly country because I don't think they're gutsy enough. Yeah, certainly they're, and I don't think they're safe. I wouldn't like to be riding one, so for sure.
1: Are you living down at Christie's Beach, Sue?
5: Yes.
1: God, Christie's Beach, what an underestimated area that is. I don't think it is anymore, but proximity to the city, the beautiful, stunning beach there, underrated is the word I'd use.
5: Absolutely. I mean, people get carried away with Port Noarlunga, but because Christie's used to be Housing Trust, okay, and I think it's got that reputation still. But that's our secret, which keeps people off our beach and they can go to Port Noarlunga.
1: Yeah, keep it going, I say. You're closer than Port Noarlunga and your beach is just as good, if not better.
5: Very nice, and it's protected. It's a bit more protected than Port Noarlunga. So, I like it very much, and we've been down here now for about 10 years. We're not planning on going anywhere else now. So, yeah.
0: Love it. What was the birds just outside then, Sue? Was it got some magpies? Oh, nice.
5: Yeah. I've got one called Cindy who's very tame. She'll come up and take food from me. The others, I have to put it out here on the decking and go inside, and then they come in and eat it.
1: Legend, Sue. Keep the fire burning in this crazy world.
5: Thank you.
1: Enjoy your quirtles. Sounds too difficult for me, but go well. Yes, good.
5: Yeah, it's a good one. Bye.
0: See you, Sue. From Sue in Christie's Beach to Sue in Mylaw. Good morning.
1: Oh, Sue Squared.
4: Good morning.
1: Hello, yes. Sue.
4: Hello, Sue in Christie's Beach. We have met.
1: The Sues.
4: The Sues. There are a few of us around. A bleary-eyed. Good morning to you. I'm up at this terrible time in the morning because I start the op shop at 6:30.
0: Do you have much foot? Do you have much foot traffic at 6:30? When does the crowd start to come in?
4: Oh well, what time we get everything outside? Usually people start coming in about 7:00.
0: Huh.
4: So we sort of get down there at 6:30 and get everything sorted, ready for people to come in. So it's Friday is always a early start, but yes, the chooks are sort of, it's interesting telling the chooks at 5:30 to wander out in the dark when they can't see to feel for their breakfast, but they're used to me and my stupid ways, so that's what we do, but I was just listening to talking about Wordle and Twirdle, whatever, I don't do any of them, I still play Scrabble online.
1: Oh.
4: Mm. And have for the last 20 years.
1: And do you play against other players, Sue, or how does that work?
4: All around the world.
1: Oh, wow.
4: So, you log on to the Scrabble website and...
1: That's pretty snazzy.
4: ...connect with players from all over the place, which is, it's always quite fun, especially, if you've got each game goes for about 20 minutes. So that's always nice, but I just want to sort of say... Opening the op shop this time of the year, we're struggling to keep people warm. So we're always looking for nice, clean blankets and sleeping bags and beanies and gloves that we pass on to a lot of people up here in the hills sleeping rough. But we'll help out anybody that's struggling at the moment to keep warm. So if anybody's happy to give them to us, we'll make sure they find the right home. It's very cold, especially up here in the hills. I hate to think of anybody sleeping rough, but they're out there in increasing numbers, and we do our best to try and help them any way we can.
1: Nice work, Sue. Doing a wonderful job. That's a good reminder for our listeners. If you've got any beanies or good blankets, great quality garments that can keep people warm in winter, get over to Mylaw or any op shop or any different charity that can help out in that space, Amy.
0: And Sue... Sue just texted from Christie's Beach to say hi, Sue.
1: So Sue said to Sue that she wants to say hi, Sue.
0: Yeah.
1: Oh, fantastic. A bunch of lawyers, these two. They love suing.
0: We love the high fivers. 18 after 5. Take a quick break. Coming up, we're going to talk about what are your plans for today? What are you going to get up to today? Because it's going to be an interesting one from about 11:30. Want to hear from you, 8223 0000.
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0: 22 after 5 on this Friday morning. All you high-fivers out there, we've been talking a little bit about Brekkie TV and radio. Mark from Parra Hills, 5AA Breakfast. Not TV. Most TV hosts are drongos. You guys are good. Mark from Parra Hills. Andrew, I have not watched Brekkie TV for years. I cannot stand the bias. I'd rather listen to the Brekkie boys who are smart, funny, and more entertaining. You could have thrown early breakfast in there, Andrew. Another one. Never used to like Kyle. Now I love him. Shame on Channel 9. Talking about what people are going to get up to today as well. Socceroos kick off at 11:30. Rob, I get to choose my work hours and I like to get to work at about 6 as I'm so more productive before midday than after lunch. Not so much.
1: That's actually a great question. When is your most productive hours? Some people are morning people and some people are very much night people. There's some creative hours out there at night, Sammy.
0: I feel like you're just every hour.
1: No, I am.
0: Or would you prefer mornings?
1: I think now so more productive in the mornings. Used to be pretty creative and like working at night. Bit of both though.
0: I find the whole premise of a morning person and a night person interesting because for me, I've worked both ends of the day. I've done, to me, isn't it just what you get used to?
1: Yeah, it is.
0: The routine you get in?
1: Yeah.
0: Because right now I'm definitely a morning person. I woke up at 3:30. I was in here at 4:30. Like, it's just what routine. But then you hear other people just say, oh, I just can't do it. I just can't do it.
1: Yeah. I think one of the best things that I do is not associating a working environment with a play environment. So, for example, in an intense environment like a feedlot where, you know, there's a lot of jobs to do all the time, you don't want to have beers in the fridge and you don't want that kind of thing. You go to work and you go there to to do that and execute all your jobs. And then you leave and get in another environment, which is having a beer with someone. But, you know, if you start knocking off at one and do that, you know, on a Friday last week, well, then you get to Friday this week and it becomes an option. I don't know if I explained that very well.
0: Anyway, no, I get what you mean.
1: That's my view. Having working environments. So if you step into a certain room, that is your working environment and you don't do anything else in that space. Environment for me is really critical.
0: Well, how often do we hear that during COVID with people working from home? Don't have your computer set up on your dining table.
1: Yes.
0: Have it set up in a separate area for that sort of reason, I guess.
1: See, I'm a massive believer in that. Okay. I think that's really, really important. Associating different spaces with different environments, even things like clothing, I find. If I'm in very relaxed, droopy clothing, yes, it's comfortable. But at times, if you want to execute a certain task, you've got to look, feel and behave in that certain way. But I'm pretty casual as well, though. Anyway, that's just my thoughts there.
0: Do you have shoes on today?
1: I've got Ugg boots on. I just said that, folks, as if I was some kind of moral preacher and I'm wearing Ugg boots at work. So take that with a grain of salt. But that's more so coming from other people who are a lot smarter than me that have given me advice on productivity. And I think it makes a lot of sense.
0: Yeah.
1: Morning, Ned and Sam. I listen to the radio during the day. Your show is chaotic and bloody hilarious. My spidey senses tell me that these pesky kids from Nova might be knocking on your door soon. Oh, Julie. Julie, is that our Julie? Might be another Julie. Not sure. I won't keep reading the end of that.
0: Why not? Please don't move over to the dark side.
1: Well, it was just unrealistic in terms of us not getting fired and moving on to another radio role, which is unlikely. I give us another 6 weeks max, Julie.
0: 6 weeks, you reckon?
1: I think max. Max.
0: Oh.
1: Sally says, yeah, I'm early morning. I'm awake between 3 and 3.30 every day. I like my early morning time to myself. Good on you, Sally.
0: What do you get up to then, Sally, during those hours of the day?
1: That is, for lack of a better word, and I shouldn't say this word, that is bloody early.
0: It is, Sally. It is bloody early.
1: Yes.
0: But what are you going to get up to? What are you going to be doing at 11.30? Feedlot, or are you going to be watching the soccer?
1: I'm going to listen to the soccer in my AirPods. And I will be working. We've got some lambs to do. Sammy, are you going to watch it?
0: Well, I'll, of course, producing Graham at 11:30 when it kicks off. And then I think we're going to be watching it here for a little bit afterwards. But the Premier, Peter Mananauskas, was asked this yesterday at a press conference.
15: Big game tomorrow morning. We're hearing some schools are not letting their kids watch the game. Some workplaces are not allowing it either. What would you say to that?
16: Well, it's outrageous. It's outrageous if they're not watching it. No. Go Socceroos. World Cups are big deals. They only come around once every 4 years. It's an opportunity for people to come together, right? And I think we need more of that, not less, in our society writ large. So I think everybody should, if they are able to, grab the opportunity to watch them and barrack them hard. We've got a good opportunity to go through to the round of 32, which would be a pretty big milestone considering we are not a big picture footballing nation. So let's get on them.
0: That's the Premier yesterday encouraging everyone to come together to watch the match. So what are you once it turns 11:30 this morning, where are you going to be and what are you going to be doing? Or we're here for a wide range of opinions. You might not care, and that's okay too.
1: Mm.
0: But if you've got a plan for what you're going to be doing this morning at 11:30 when the Socceroos get underway with Paraguay, Tommy Wren will be here in a few minutes' time, which we'll get into what's going to be happening in the match and where we need to finish to make sure we proceed into the next round. But what are you going to be doing? 8223 0000.
1: Can I lean into that and say really, really looking forward to them, but also change gears and ask something else?
0: Sure.
1: Is that okay?
0: Yes.
1: Couch versus table dinners. All the big topics. We've gone from the World Cup and what our nation is doing today to couch versus table dinners. I'm going to give you a few options and I want you to tell me whether you think it's a couch or table dinner.
0: Mm-hmm.
1: Okay?
0: I'm ready.
1: Monday night, it's 6:30 p.m. You've had a big work week. You've actually...
0: Work week on a Monday.
1: Oh, sorry. You've got a big work week coming up.
0: Sure.
1: Well corrected. You've done a number of really well-presented, flavoursome roast vegetables in the oven, and you've done a drunken chook on the barbecue that's just slowly been cooking nicely.
0: You say roast, dinner table.
1: Dinner table. Table dinner?
0: Correct. Roast is a dinner table.
1: Okay. Friday night, you're going to order some takeaway pizzas?
0: Couch.
1: Okay. Right.
0: Make it a little bit harder.
1: So they're the easy ones.
0: Yeah.
1: They're the easy ones. Friday night, soft tacos.
0: Oh, mate, you've got to be on a dinner table.
1: Dinner table.
0: That's going to be a mess. Absolute mess.
1: No doubt. But what about a Thursday night? you get home a little bit later for whatever reason. You might have a commitment with kids' sport and you do one big pot of spaghetti bolognese.
0: Am I eating the spaghetti bolognese out of a bowl?
1: Out of a bowl, yes, with
0: couch.
1: A fork. Couch. I think so too. I completely agree.
0: I reckon as well when you get closer to the weekend.
1: Yeah, it starts.
0: More than likely going
1: to
0: be a couch meal.
1: It starts leaning more to a couch meal, doesn't it?
0: And if you're eating dinner a bit later, oh, just put the telly on.
1: So is it the time of the week? Is it the ingredients used or the type of dinner? The mess that could be potentially created? Is it the time of night? Like, what defines whether you make the call? Is this a couch dinner or a table dinner?
0: I think we're on the same page here, but others might have a different thought.
1: People over? I think that usually leans to a table dinner,
0: well,
1: doesn't it?
0: You're not going to have... the only way you would have people over and have a couch dinner is if you're watching a sporting event and there's beers and pizza involved.
1: Yeah, that's more casual, yes.
0: But I don't think you are inviting a bunch of people over to have a dinner party and you just say, there's a couch, how about it?
1: Yeah.
0: Doesn't really, because for a dinner party, I feel, well, not so much a dinner party, but having mates over, you want to stimulate conversation, hang out with a mate or two, sitting on a couch, all looking forward, and most likely at a TV, doesn't really stimulate conversation.
1: Okay, so throwback to some of our listeners, maybe the first time they meet their parents' partners or they get their parents' partners over or something, or they're meeting.
0: Dinner table.
1: Perhaps, you know, their grandchildren or children's partner.
0: Yeah.
1: Couch dinner for me, I reckon. Yes.
0: Really just have the relaxed vibes going.
1: I really think that unlocks some.
0: Is that what you've done?
1: Well, I'm a fan of the couch dinner. Well,
0: I'm a huge
1: supporter of the couch dinner.
0: Yeah.
1: But 8223000, do you have couch dinners, folks? And what is the criteria? What's the framework in and around that decision making? What leans to a couch dinner more so than a table dinner? We'd love to know. I think it's hilarious.
0: 29 minutes to 6. We'll have Tom Wren in a moment or two to talk about the soccer today. But as Ned said, jump on the phones, 8223000. Time for your calls next.
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24: We're not doing any of that. 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
23: 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Polished showrooms, mahogany coffins, and the quiet suggestion that the more you spend, the more you love someone. 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
0: 25 minutes to 6 on this Friday morning, going for a top of 16 degrees today, partly cloudy. Saturday, 16 degrees, also partly cloudy, going down to a minimum of 7 if you're heading along to the showdown. Sunday, 18 degrees, partly cloudy. Monday, 17 degrees with some showers about. Currently in the city, 8.4 degrees.
1: And very still.
0: Very, very still.
1: Sammy, at the risk of getting this wrong, is that you too?
0: I think so.
1: Yeah, is it?
0: Yeah, no, it would be.
1: It's a beautiful day.
0: That's a great song.
1: Great song, U2. They're good, aren't they?
0: Imagine if it's not U2.
1: I still haven't found
0: what I'm looking for.
1: I think it is U2.
0: Yeah, it is U2.
1: Okay.
0: Well, yeah. If we get it wrong, people will let us know.
1: Yeah, of course they will.
0: Dinner meals. How are we eating them, Ned? How are we eating them? Dinner table or the couch?
1: Let us know. The framework in and around that decision fascinates me. What nights are your couch meals? What type of meal is your couch meal? What goes into that? How do you make that decision?
0: And Rob also on the text line, what time of the evening is the tipping point? From cooking to stuff it, I'm Ubering a meal.
1: Do you find with Uber Eats and stuff, the quality of the food isn't great?
0: How often do you get an Uber Eats meal and it's hot?
1: I would order Uber Eats once a month, I reckon. Maybe less. Very, very rare.
0: Hungover?
1: Yep. Yep.
0: I think that's their entire business model, isn't
1: it? Yep.
0: Pete from Para Hills, how are you eating your dinners?
7: Me? Oh, always at the kitchen table, but the kitchen table's there where the TV is anyway when you're in a smaller house sort of thing, retirement village.
1: Yeah.
7: So, yes, I'm always that way. But, I mean, defines how you're having your meals is who you're having around and whether you want to impress people on your dining table with whatever glasses you want to bring out. But definitely if you've got mates around and watching a sporting thing, definitely on the lounge and chairs with your pizzas, etc. As long as the place hasn't got three cats that are going to be crawling all over you. Can't think of anything worse.
1: If you come over and I've got a couple of cats running around, Peter, you're not going to like that. Is that true?
7: Well, I'm not going to like it if they're on the lounge with me trying to get food.
1: Oh, why? Well, they might be hungry as well, Peter.
7: Well, let's get the right environment right, you know.
1: Yeah.
7: There's nothing wrong with having pets, but you don't want them to be there on the table or on the lounge with you while you're eating. I think you've got to draw the bow somewhere along the way, mate.
1: Yeah, no, good. I like it, Peter. I like it. Do you think it's appropriate if you came over and halfway through my meal, I kind of just put it on the ground for the dog to have a bit of a taste and then brought it back up? Would that be appropriate or not?
7: Well, it just shows the person that you may be. But, I mean, there's nothing wrong with scraps at the end of the day and you take it out for them to eat.
1: Yeah.
7: But I think you've got to set some boundaries.
1: Sorry,
7: but I think we're all different, and so and that's what life is all about.
1: Oh, well said.
7: And with you, mate, stop trying to sing, watch some more movies and you'll appreciate it.
1: That's funny. That is now my final warning, Peter. No more singing.
7: No, never, because we all sing when we're in the shower.
1: Yeah.
7: But we all We all sound well when we sing in the chair, but it's when the rest of us have to pull it up.
1: Yeah, I'm sorry, mate. Sometimes I sit here and I forget that I'm actually broadcasting. I'm just having fun.
0: So I shouldn't do this?
1: It's a beautiful day. It's a beautiful day. Sorry, Peter.
0: Rob from Clearview, the Edge and Bono walk into a pub. The barman says, not you two again.
1: Oh, that's... Well, I actually saw the you two guys. Yeah, I literally was walking past them in the street. I said, beautiful day. And they said, yeah, you too. Oh, no, they said, I hope you have a beautiful day. I said, you too.
0: And that, folks, is how you absolutely butcher a joke.
1: Oh, that wasn't
0: Thank good. Goodness Tommy Wren has walked in and he can save us. Morning, Rennie.
8: Morning, boys. I actually saw you two. I reckon it was 2000.
0: Oh, is this real or a gag?
8: No, this is real.
0: Oh, okay.
1: What, you two saw them?
8: Yeah.
1: sorry.
8: Back in, I think it was Footy Park in 2006. I really like their music. It's funny how you go through stages in life. Sometimes, you know, you really like a band and then you sort of fall off them a little bit. But So I'm not as strong on them as I used to be. But I reckon it was, look, and other listeners probably out there went and saw them or have been to another concert, but I thought it was pretty underwhelming.
1: Live?
8: Yeah.
1: Okay.
8: I thought they were a bit flat.
0: Do you feel, and we'll get to sport in a second, when you see a concert in the stadium, You just expect more?
8: Yeah, maybe more. A little bit of that. Maybe because I was really big on them at the time, I thought it was going to be huge. I thought it was going to be electric.
0: The best concert stadium I think I've seen, well, it's up there, is Pink when she was at Adelaide Oval.
1: Oh, Pink's an incredible performer.
0: Insane.
8: Yeah, she's...
0: But then I flew to Melbourne. I'm a big Harry Styles fan. Saw him in concert. Let down.
1: Oh, really?
8: Yeah.
0: Proper let down. This isn't a stadium show. Step it up, Harry.
8: Yeah.
1: I'm sure he's listening.
8: Yeah, whereas I didn't expect a lot from Robbie Williams. It was a last second thing and he was...
0: He's excellent.
8: He was just electric. He had the whole crowd eating out of the palm of his hand. That was similar time. That was 2006, I think.
0: Yep, yeah, Footy Park, 05, 06, yeah.
8: He was... I mean, that was just rocking that place that night. It was amazing.
1: Best live performances you've been to, folks? 8223 0000.
8: That's a good one. I like that.
1: Well, just pop that one in there as we get to sport, Rennie, I think.
0: Now, all right. Tommy, what's going on?
8: Well, where do we start? I mean, I've heard you talking a bit about the Socceroos. That's just a huge game today. It's once every 4 years, as we heard from the Premier. They need a draw. Basically, they just need a draw. A nil-all draw will get them through. A one-all draw, anything like that. So they'll then finish second. Top two in each group automatically go through.
0: Glass half empty. What happens if they lose 1-0? Is that when it starts to get a bit tricky?
8: It starts to get a bit tricky. They should still probably make it, but if they lose badly, 2-0, 3-0, then they're in real trouble because the way it works is there are 12 groups and 8 of the sides that finish third, the best 8 sides, so that finish in third spot, will make it through. But the last 4, so those with the fewest points... and then there'll be a lot with the same number of points, so inferior goal difference. It comes down to goal difference, so how many goals have you scored, how many against. That's what I'm talking about there. So if you've scored 5 goals and you've conceded 7, you've got a goal difference of -2.
1: Yep.
8: If you've scored 4 and you've conceded 10, you're -6. So there's going to be, I think, a few sides with 3 points that finish in third place. It'll come down to that. So if the Socceroos get beaten... Just make sure it's not 4-0 or 5-0. Otherwise, I think they probably miss out. If they wanted to, Paraguay and Australia could go into the game and say, hey, park the bus. No one score.
0: Does that happen?
8: It used to. So the reason now, what happens is in group games, and they do this the world over, so there's 4 teams in our group. They play the 2 games now, the final games, at the same time. Because what used to happen was if you played one early and then the other one late, the one later would go, well, they can't play anymore.
0: Right.
8: So they changed the whole rules. That's why they now play all the final games at the same time.
1: Yep.
8: Same in the Premier League, which I love. On the final match day, they play all 10 games, all 20 sides play at exactly the same time so you can avoid having to know what to do. Here, they would know what to do. The only thing, that reason that won't happen is Paraguay would be thinking, we don't want to finish third. Because if you finish third, you have to play the top side of another group, which might be Brazil, might be England, France, you know, and Paraguay would be going, we're better than Australia. Let's just beat them and finish second in our group. So what are the Socceroos do? Everyone's saying Stadio and Kunda. I'm not sure they will. For that reason, I mentioned Aaron Kunda's great. I love him. But the one negative on him is he's not a defensive-minded player. So Popovich would be thinking, I'll bring him on at the hour mark if we really need him and we're struggling and we want to score a goal. He's an impact player. It's going to be fascinating to see how the Socceroos go today. Huge expectation. I think they'll do better than they did in the last game against America. That was an intimidating crowd. Seattle's probably the most intimidating place you can play. So I think they'll probably do better. I'm hoping they can nick a point. I don't know if that's more the heart than the head, but I think they can sneak a point out of that game. Now, as it stands at the moment, there's another group happening right now. Germany, Ivory Coast, Ecuador, Curaçao are all playing. Ecuador and Germany, if Australia want Germany to win this game, because then Ecuador, who are currently in third spot, they're on 2 points. So that's a good result. That means if they finish third, they're going to be one of those bottom four sides that will not go through to the next stage. I hope I'm not overcomplicating
1: But that's great, Rennie.
8: So we want sides that finish third to be getting as few points as possible.
1: Yep.
8: And to have a really bad goal difference. So Scotland, for example, yesterday have finished in third spot with a goal difference of -3. They will be touch and go. So us, for example, we don't want to lose more than 2-0 because we'd be -2 our goal difference. So we're still beating Scotland if we lose 2-0.
0: Right.
8: Does that make sense?
0: Yep.
8: But if we lose 4-0, our goal difference is worse than Scotland's because we're -4 and we're also on 3 points. So we can't afford to. Basically, the order of the, I reckon if we lose 1-0, we'll go through. 2-0,
0: touch and go.
8: 50-50. Anything worse, starting to struggle.
0: So how are we going to go?
8: I think a draw, okay, or I think a narrow loss. I think Popovich will set the match up that we don't get smashed. That's his style of coaching anyway. Don't get smashed. Be competitive. Bring on the attacking players later in the game if we need them.
1: Rennie, that was fantastic. Yeah. No, seriously, I learnt lots there. I think some of our listeners who aren't as well tuned with how that all works in that framework would have learnt a lot as well. So in terms of what we're looking for,
8: yeah,
1: for people like myself who aren't necessarily experts in football, players, formations, in terms of style of play, is there anything we can expect other than what you mentioned in terms of just a quite a defensive style of method?
8: I think it'll be similar to probably that first game, hopefully, where we defend. We attack when we can. Maybe we'll be a bit more attacking than we were against the USA. We were a bit in our shells. And I think we're a bit overawed by the moment. But generally, I think we'll look to sort of defend and then get you on the counter-attack. So Paraguay start to push, and then you go bang.
1: Right.
8: And you storm the other way. And that's how we'll get... Because we do have speed. We've got good speed. Guys like Aaron Kunda, they are lightning. Do we have the quality of touch to possess the ball like some of the bigger nations? Probably not.
1: Mm.
8: That's strikers get paid the big bucks in the world. The reason they get 50 million, 100 million a season is because they score.
1: Yeah.
8: They're the ones that's, you know, you can have all the play you like, but unless you can score, it's worth buggering.
0: And that was Turkey the other week.
8: Yeah.
0: They had all the play.
8: That's right. And they didn't, and they do have some good play, but they just could not score. And that's it. And so it's so frustrating for them, but that's the beauty and also the frustration and the pain of the game.
1: It's so fascinating because I guarantee you on both whiteboards of the Adelaide Crows and Port Adelaide in our showdown, they're going to be talking about things like time in forward half, possession, contested ball and contest. Whereas in the world game, football, or what many people think is the world game, you can have so much of the possession, time in forward half, and that's actually a benefit to the other team when they're setting things up like that counter-attack. It's fascinating for someone who doesn't get it, Rennie. Like, it's brilliant.
8: No, but you do see, I think there is, similarities in some sense, like shape, and I'm sure you talk about that. You know, we don't use that term as often in AFL, but there is definitely an element of that, isn't there? You know, setting up and possession and maintaining play. But in football, you're right, you get those the goals, and that scoreboard pressure happens a bit more. There's scoreboard pressure in soccer, football, the world game, but it's far less. There are so many fewer goals, so you've got to make it count when you get your opportunities. Speaking of the showdown.
0: I was going to say, I think every Port fan in South Australia right now, really keen for the soccer. Let's talk soccer. But there is a showdown happening tomorrow night, and let's talk about it.
8: Well, they're always a chance, aren't they? I mean, the Crows should win. They should win, Ned, shouldn't they? You look at their team on paper, and they would never say this publicly, of course. But I do have my suspicions that Wayne Miller, it's not as bad, or it's not that serious, and they're sort of saying, have a week off.
1: We've had such a a checkered history with injury and is in such great form. I think it's good management. Like, it's a long year, isn't it?
8: So do I. But, of course, they can never say that you know. So I think they're saying minor hamstring issue. And it's probably right, but, you know.
1: If it was a grand final, he'd play.
8: That's what I'm trying to say. That's the right way to say it. I think, you know, if it was a final or a game like that, I think they would absolutely play him. But because it is, a minor round game and a game, I mean, they should win by 6-7 goals, really, shouldn't they? You look at the two sides. And that's no disrespect to Port. It's just the Crows are just about at full strength, playing really good footy at the moment. And we think, with what we've seen in the last probably 3 weeks, we think they're a top four side now or can challenge for that. So they've made a couple of changes, the Crows, but they look pretty good on paper, don't they?
1: Josh Worrell in, Nick Murray out. I made the call yesterday. I thought Nick Murray was stiffer than a bricklayer after a 7-day work week. But when there's good players, Rennie, coming in, good players have to come out, and that's the sign of a team with good depth at the moment.
8: Yeah, and that's where the Crows are at, isn't it? I mean, it's going to be so interesting to see what they do. Isaac Cummings, the other one that comes back in. So I was a bit surprised by that. I thought he might have another week, but that's a good sign. And so Miller and Murray come out, as you say. Porter made 5 changes. So Vizentini comes in where Wines is good for a showdown, I think. Zatto and Dirk Thatcher, who's a bit of a forgotten man at the power. And then it's Cochrane who's out. McKinlay injured, remember. Todd Marshall was the big one that's been dropped. Harry Ram and also Radigalia. So 5 changes. That's a lot. That's a lot for the power. They're not without hope. They're well coached. They're always competitive. I was looking at the stats yesterday. They've won more quarters than they've lost for the season.
1: It's extraordinary,
8: which
1: isn't it?
8: Which is amazing. Porter made 5 changes. So Vizentini comes in where Wines is good for a showdown, I think. Zatto and Dirk Thatcher, who's a bit of a forgotten man at the power. And then it's Cochrane who's out. McKinlay injured, remember. Todd Marshall was the big one that's been dropped. Harry Ram and also Radigalia. So 5 changes.

0: last night as well, one game on.
1: Yeah, it was the Lions and the Swans, Rennie.
2: So it is a 43-point win to the Brisbane Lions. 19-12-126 to 12-11-83. And the reigning champs are roaring again.
1: Are they starting to get going at the right time again?
0: Yeah, it feels like it
1: is. If they wake up.
0: Well, and it feels like it. I mean, they're now they've played one more game than the Crows, but they're on the same number of wins. They're a huge dark horse now. Well, they're more than a dark horse.
3: It is genuinely like a lion in a safari, just like sleeping for a couple of weeks and then waking up and going, right, I need to eat something.
0: Mm-hmm.
3: Where's an antelope or something that I need to chase?
1: Or a swan.
3: Yeah, well, a swan too.
0: And they devoured them, didn't they? I mean, they bashed them in the midfield, in the clearance. Yes, it was at the Gabba. Sydney been a bit flat the last few weeks, and maybe that's that lull they need before they ramp up again. But
3: and a few injuries too, Rennie, at Sydney.
0: Totally.
3: Like, Tom McCartan, I know, was out with concussion.
0: Gordon's just come back.
3: There's a bit going on in that space for Sydney.
0: Yeah, there is, but it's scary. For the rest of the comp, I think everyone's gone, oh, God, we thought they were gone this season.
3: This is the last thing we need.
0: They're back. They're back.
3: Yep.
0: I reckon in the markets, they would have crunched them. If they were, say, $12 before last night, they'd been into about $7.
3: You still have them as a premiership chance, Rennie?
0: Definitely.
3: Yeah.
0: After last night and the last couple of weeks.
3: Still think their best team's good enough, Rennie. Yeah.
0: Well, and they've done it. It's proven form is, always worth something, isn't it? So, they're a huge chance. But tonight, I think Crows fans would definitely be hoping GWS beat Hawthorn because they want those fellow top four sides to get done now.
1: Just super quick, Rennie, where are you going to be at 11:30?
0: I'll just be at work watching. So,
1: I think a lot of people will be at work watching. Thank you, Tommy.
0: Good on you, boys. Have a great day. Weekend.
1: 8 minutes to six. Let us know. 822-300-00. Where are you going to be? What are you going to be doing at 11:30 this morning? Or, as Tommy and Ned just spoke about, best live performance you've seen.
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3: Moved some lambs yesterday, Sammy.
1: Mm.
3: Carted them.
1: Yeah.
3: Yeah. 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
1: Tundra looking a bit dirty.
3: Tundra?
1: Oh, the truck.
3: Truck, mate.
1: Okay. 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
3: And time's money when you're running trucks and moving lambs around and doing that. 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
2: 4 minutes to six, Dave and a Will, 5AA Breakfast coming up. Dave's last show for the year. Feedback Friday, Meat Tray Friday. Timmy Ginever to check out the weekend in sport and a couple of crosses over to the United States as we build up for the Socceroos taking on Paraguay. But right now, Mary from Parkholm, good morning to you.
3: Hello, good morning. I just let you know that I've got a double whammy today because the Netherlands played Tunisia at 8 o'clock and I was born over there, so I follow them and they're very passionate. The whole country has turned orange and then I go on and watch Australia. So it'll be a good day.
4: Oh, fantastic, Mary. Are you following the World Cup pretty closely?
3: Yeah, I love it. My dad always watched it. He used to play soccer in Arnhem where we come from. He used to play for Arnhem. So he was very involved. So we've always watched it.
4: Yeah, brilliant. Oh, we're so glad to hear you watching it. Enjoy. And go to the Netherlands too.
3: Yeah, for sure. Thank you.
4: Well done. Well done. We need some orange outfits.
2: Yeah. Let us know. 822-3000. A little bit earlier with Rennie, we were talking about best concerts you've seen. And we've had a few come in. Sue in Christie's, we heard from her a little bit earlier. 1978, I was front row at Memorial Drive for David Bowie, the only man I ever loved.
5: Not allowed to sing, but goodness me, I'd love
2: Russell
5: to.
2: In Lockleys, Pink Floyd at Thebe Oval. And Linda, I would love to see this man. Morning, boys. I've seen a lot of bands and singers, but my overall favourite is Bryan Adams. Seen him 7 times that he's been in Adelaide. Also, Hugh Jackman, got to meet him too. Linda from Ingle Farm.
4: Singing, you can't.
2: No comment.
4: You can't put that song on. Now or never. You can't expect someone to be
2: song.
4: In front of a microphone and not bust out a tune when you put that on. Seriously, unfair. Unfair.
2: Another one on the text line. Morning, 5 o'clock. Gurus, I'm hoping my Aussie green and gold Webbers will be cooking my dinner tonight to celebrate a good win. Go, you Socceroos.
4: Pop that photo up, Sammy.
2: Look at it. Look at the, it's actually green and gold Webbers.
4: Green and gold. And a little golden retriever in there too. Hello, Pooch. That's great. So do you only use those when the Socceroos are playing? Have you got a standard Webber as well? Or is that just patriotism every day? I love it. That's brilliant. Good on you.
2: 11:30 as we build up. The Premier of South Australia had his say on exactly what he thinks people should be doing.
6: Game tomorrow morning. We're hearing some schools are not letting their kids watch the game. Some workplaces are not allowing it either. What would you say to that?
7: It's outrageous. It's outrageous if they're not watching it. No. Go Socceroos. World Cups are big deals. They only come around once every 4 years. It's an opportunity for people to come together, right? And I think we need more of that, not less, in our society writ large. So I think everybody should, if they are able to, grab the opportunity to watch them and barrack them hard. We've got a good opportunity to go through to the round of 32, which would be a pretty big milestone considering we are not a big picture footballing nation, so let's get on them.
2: Let's get on them.
4: Let's get on them, indeed. Well said. Sally said Ed Sheeran loop this year was pretty cool. He's a good performer.
2: I saw Ed Sheeran a couple of years ago at Adelaide Oval. Was blown away.
4: I think your comment around Pink, she's an excellent performer.
2: She's just A-tier. Like,
4: have you seen her training when people are standing on her abs and like voice control and stuff?
2: Ridiculous.
4: Wow. Yeah,
2: Linda and Ingle Farm, awesome singing, boys.
4: Oh, thanks, Linda. I don't think anyone feels the same way, but it's nice to have some level of support. My favourite, Tim Mitchin. Love him. Saw him at Thebe. God,
2: nice. We've got to get out of here, though. I reckon let's give Sue from Christie's Beach a Pepper's truck wash back.
4: Oh, really? She got a truck down there at Christie's Beach, does she?
2: Well, she can use it on whatever she needs. Glass cleaner in the shower, a decking maybe, the car. Congratulations, you've won a truck pack. Thanks to Pepper's SA-developed truck strength cleaning products, keeping your logistics fleet clean. 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We've got to get out of here.
4: Good on you, Sue, and good on you, everyone. Have a cracking weekend.
2: Make sure you ring up. Let Pembo know it's his last day. Yeah. Wish him well. We'll see him a couple of months.
4: I'm going to miss him.
2: Time for the news, though. Jess Adamson, Tom Wren, Monday morning from 5. We'll catch you then.
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9: 16 and partly cloudy today with the 6 o'clock news. Good morning, I'm Jess Adamson.
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9: Two men in their 20s are in hospital after a frightening robbery at Modbury. Just before 6 last night, two suspects armed with weapons entered a business on Northeast Road and assaulted the young staff members before leaving on foot. An extensive search of the area failed to find them. Anyone with information is asked to call Crime Stoppers. At least 188 people have been killed and more than 1,500 injured after powerful back-to-back earthquakes in Venezuela. More than 37,000 people are missing. Rescuers are searching the rubble in Caracas, where the UN says more than 100 buildings have collapsed. The quakes, with magnitudes of 7.2 and 7.5, hit a minute apart. The second was the strongest to hit Venezuela since 1900. Many countries, including the USA, Russia and China, have pledged to help with rescue missions. Journalist Helen Carpier is in Caracas.
10: It feels like the earth is about to swallow you as everything around you shakes and you realize just how fragile we all are. But it lasted what felt like an eternity because they were two consecutive earthquakes very close to each other. So as you felt the first one, you know, slow down, the second one hit and it was even more intense.
9: Nine Entertainment has confirmed Karl Stefanovic will leave his role on The Today Show, effective immediately. Staff have been advised of the decision in an internal email following days of speculation after a controversial interview with a far-right British influencer on his independent podcast. Business groups say it's disappointing Labor tax changes have passed Parliament, arguing they could stifle investment. From July next year, the capital gains tax discount and negative gearing concessions will be reined in. The government has made some adjustments in a bid to get its legislation over the line with the help of the Greens. Chamber of Commerce and Industry Chief Executive Andrew McKellar says the reforms have been rushed.
11: This legislation, these changes, increases in tax won't help investment and it won't help business create more jobs and employ more Australians in the future.
9: A new report warns a lack of access to a key diabetes treatment is placing increasing pressure on the healthcare system. People living with type 1 diabetes currently receive subsidised access to continuous glucose monitoring technology. But around 350,000 individuals with other forms of the disease are ineligible for the assistance. The Diabetes Society argues this doesn't align with modern care standards. The sixth edition of Illuminate Adelaide kicks off today with the launch of the Augmented Games. Creative director Lee Cumberledge says it's a new immersive experience at the showgrounds.
12: You can step inside the video games yourselves with members of your family or friends and play one of 10 different games across 8 different courts. And you step on the court, the games are projected onto the floor and, you know, you're racing the clock or you're using your memory to navigate through the game.
9: Other attractions like City Lights and Night Visions return from July the 1st. Now turning to 5AA Sport.
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9: Good morning, Tom Wren.
13: And a very good morning to you as well, Jess. Brisbane has sent a warning to the rest of the AFL after a 43-point win over the second place Sydney at the Gabba. The back-to-back premiers have won 3 straight games and are now 6th on the table. Forward Logan Morris says his side has momentum heading into a grand final rematch against Geelong next week.
14: It was good to get the win tonight. Coming against Sydney, they've been pretty strong this year. So good to match it with them tonight and get some confidence going into next week down in Geelong. So, yeah, we'll cover well and get down to Geelong and hopefully have another crack down there.
13: Yeah, they are impressive. Meantime, the teams are in for Showdown 60. The Crows making a couple of changes for tomorrow night's clash against the Power. Wayne Miller has a slight hamstring issue while Nick Murray has been dropped. Josh Worrell and Isaac Cumming return. Meantime, the Power have made a whopping 5 changes. Ollie Wines is back in while Todd Marshall has been dropped. Well, the Socceroos World Cup campaign will go on the line later this morning when they take on Paraguay. A draw or a win would see the Aussies finish in second spot and automatically go through, but a loss could see them in jeopardy of missing the knockout stages. There's plenty of action on right now too, and Ecuador must win to have a chance of going through. They were 1-0 down against Germany inside 2 minutes, but hit back only a few minutes later.
15: Here's Angulo. He can cause a problem. Finally, finally, and in style, Ecuador
13: It was a beautiful goal, that audio, thanks to SBS. It remains 1-1 with about 10 minutes to play in the first half. Jess, that is the 5AA Sport.
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13: Okay, good work. Love it.
9: 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Now the 5AA forecast.
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9: Partly cloudy and 16 today, 16 tomorrow, partly cloudy and 18 for Sunday, showers and 17 for Monday. Right now, well, it's already 17 degrees. We've exceeded the forecast top of 16 on 5AA, always Adelaide.
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23: 6:09, good morning to you. Welcome to Friday the 26th of June. It does have a bit of a hawky feel about it today. Socceroos at 11:30. I hope the ABS is not doing a productivity survey in the country today because it won't be a particularly a happy number for Australian businesses, I would have thought, or schools for that matter. We had the Premier yesterday make the point that, you know what, today's probably a day where there's something bigger going on and everyone can set aside some time to watch the Socceroos take on Paraguay in California. We're going to be heading there very shortly. How about Matthew Sedano? We're going to be chatting with Matthew, who's gotten over and is there for this game. What an absolute thrill of a lifetime in a beautiful Santa Clara. We'll be there very, very shortly. Also, confirmation this morning. Confirmation from Channel 9, Karl Stefanovic is no more. He still exists, obviously, but their relationship is no more. They say his podcast is incompatible with what they're trying to achieve as a business, and as such, a decision to end at the end of the year has been brought forward to, in their words, immediately.
0: immediately. There's no more Carl Stefanovic. We'll be chatting with a workplace relations lawyer about how that all plays out. We've got a very special 7 before 7. We're off to Canberra with Michael Packer. We're going to flash back in time with Michael Smith. The grand final of the World Cup of South Australia. And, of course, as we're already seeing some lovely texts on the text line, David's last day before he departs our fine program, our fine city, our state, our country, to be taking up residence in Spain for 6 months. David, good morning to you. The last alarm.
2: The last alarm for half a year. Feels crazy. Good morning, Will. Thanks for that, mate. And good morning to all of our beloved listeners. And thank you for your kind words, people. It's very nice that, you know, so many people are sort of, I feel like, living their lives vicariously through this mad idea, going, oh, how good is that? Good on you. And I think that's really touching. Like, people were so happy that we're doing this mad idea, mad adventure, and it's not that mad, really. In fact, I'll tell you what, the cost of living in Australia is so ridiculous.
0: Mm.
2: Like, where we're living in Granada, it's this really, really old suburb, and the streets are so narrow that you literally can't drive a car in most of it. So that means if you go to buy food, go to the supermarket, you can only get home by walking. Which means when you've got to do a big shop, like say you need to buy, I don't know, fabric softener and a big box of water.
0: Well, hang on, but there's going to be a small period where you're shopping for 6 people.
2: That's not
0: a small shop, I imagine.
2: No, it's not. It is not.
0: Like our house for 3 people is, I picture how big a shop that is. For 6, I could only imagine.
2: Oh, yeah, and 3 of them are boys. I've bought like containers of apples home from the shops, and then I've turned around literally 10 minutes later and I've gone, where are the apples? Like the boys can eat 10 apples between them in less than 6 minutes. Anyway, so this lady in Spain who helped us with our visas, she said, oh, look, what you need to do is you download the app for Mercadona, which is the local supermarket, which I did the other night. I'm like, oh, yeah? And this is like the equivalent of Drake's.
0: Mm.
2: So I get on the Mercadona app and thinking, what have they got? So I just look at the small goods section and without wanting to launch at 6 a.m. into full-blown chorizo gas.
0: Did you begin to weep?
2: Oh, my God. It made Adelaide Central Market look like an IGA at 5 to 9 on the Monday of a public holiday. Like the range.
0: Well, that's what they do, isn't it?
2: But the cost of everything, how cheap it is. But then, because they've got no excise on beer and wine. It's funny, I was saying to Kate, I think we're going to get really fit when we're in Spain. We'll be able to walk everywhere and there's no cars. Well, I don't know. Looking at the Mercadona app, there's a chance I might just stay home ordering chorizo beer and wine, because they deliver beer, they deliver wine, and a slab of like Estrella Galicia, which is that cracking Spanish beer that costs like $65 a slab at Dan Murphy's, it's $30. So someone will come to our house,
0: hand deliver a carton for $30.
2: Hand deliver me a carton of Estrella Galicia for $30. See, all the chorizo I can eat. And
0: that's, literally, it is extraordinary. You only realise it when you travel. You only ever realise it when you travel.
2: It's
0: we're
2: crazy.
0: We're the expensive place now.
2: We are the new Switzerland.
0: Yeah, we are.
2: And you know the
0: Switzerland
2: wine.
0: Switzerland is still pretty special, but yes, we are. I think we're up there.
2: The wine is ridiculously cheap too, and again, because they don't tax the buggery out of it like we do here. It's a completely different way of thinking and living. So, and I actually reckon the longer we stay there, the more money we'd save. Like it sounds on the face
0: entirely
2: of it,
0: believable,
2: like an expensive holiday, but the rent's half the price. You can see why so many Poms go. So what? Sorry, why am I going back to Scunthorpe?
0: Holidays expensive generally because of the price of getting over there and back, and possibly accommodation if it's not long term. But once you eliminate or you spread out the cost of going over and back over a long period of time, well, yeah, I think it absolutely will be cheaper living in Europe than it would be in Australia now.
2: The first 5 weeks with the flights and all the Airbnbs and hotels and jumping around with the 6 of us is way more expensive than the next 20.
0: Yeah, that makes perfect sense.
2: Way more.
0: Makes perfect sense. All right, let's take some calls. Reno in Torrensville, good morning.
3: Good morning, guys. How are you this morning?
2: Good, thanks, Reno.
3: David, all the best, buddy.
2: Thank you, mate.
3: Enjoy yourselves, your family. Thank you for everything you've done for all us here in Adelaide. We'll miss you guys for 6 months, but we know you'll be back. Just enjoy it, David, because time will fly. just sit back and just enjoy you and the family. It'd be great experience for you guys.
24: Yeah, good
3: and
24: man, Reno.
3: Thank you for everything you've done.
24: Thank you, mate. That's very nice of you to say, Reno.
0: Good on you, mate. Let's go to Ross Driver. Michael, good morning.
1: Good morning from the tops of the Morialta. David, El Español, hope you become a local roving reporter from time to time. and may you not ingrain yourself into the local society and then ring up and tell Will that, sorry, mate, we've decided to stay.
24: No, I'll be back, mate.
0: Michael,
24: I'll
0: be don't back. Don't even plant the seed,
24: I'll
0: Michael.
24: Definitely be back, Michael.
0: He doesn't. Hey, Michael. Yeah. Michael, love you and your calls and your contributions. But if David now stays, I'll never forgive you. Thank you, Michael. Hey, nah, 223-00-00.
24: I like working with Will too much. I often find myself going, oh, I wonder what Will will make of this. So it doesn't really feel like work.
0: Thank you, Michael. You know what? We might just pause the meat tray momentarily because I was going to launch the meat tray, but there's a lot of people want to call in and send you their well wishes, David. So let's do that instead. 822-3000. Make some space for it. That's fine. You can text 2 and 0 before 8 08 13 95. It's 17 minutes after 6.
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23: It's a nice sign out. We've got a full board. People have called in 8223 0000 without our asking, simply to say au revoir to David, who's off from today for 6 months, taking the family to live in Spain. Let's go to Alberton now. Our Alberton correspondent, Dave Lloyd, good morning.
9: I think it's adios, not au revoir.
23: Yeah, you're right, Dave. Yeah, that's why. He's the language guy.
9: Yeah. Hey, Dave, I don't think any of us would begrudge what you're doing. Probably a little bit of envy for most listeners, I think, regular listeners and callers. Taking your family off to make them more worldly, the opportunity you had when you were a teenager to do so. I think it's brilliant. I think you're going to have a time of your life. The kids are going to love it and wish you very well. And Unley Oval won't be quite the same without you there, I'm sure. Depending on what happens in both leagues, I probably won't make any contact with you, but we'll see how we go. All the best to you, Kate, and the boys, mate.
24: Good on you, Dave. That's really kind of you, mate. Thank you so much.
23: Thank you, Dave. Let's go to Point Pass. Maureen, good morning.
13: Oh, good morning. I've been practicing this madly. Hasta luego, David.
23: Oh.
13: Bienvenido. Por favor. Always come back.
24: Maureen, te prometo que regreso. I promise you I will return.
13: Muchas gracias. Muchas gracias.
24: Thank you. That's beautiful Spanish too, Maureen. Good pronunciation.
13: Thank you very much.
23: you just that was your general Douglas MacArthur moment, was it? I will return.
24: I will return.
23: Yeah, I will return.
24: 100% old.
23: Fortunately, in between the Philippines had a pretty rough time of it.
24: That's right.
23: Let's end that analogy, shall we? Jimmy at Salisbury, good morning.
15: Am I talking to AI or am I talking to the real thing?
23: No, you're still we're tweaking the AI machine, don't worry.
15: Mate, as I told my mate, go there. He wants to go for a month. I said, mate, take the whole 3-4 months and enjoy it because you'll never get the next chance. Never know with the walls that are going on and all that crap. So
24: totally.
15: Enjoy, relax, have fun, and do what you need to do with your family. Family is first.
24: Yeah, very good advice, Jimmy, and lovely words, mate. Thank you.
23: Kaz in Brompton. Kaz, we usually would be seeing you at the Central Market, but we're here in the studio today, so it's nice to be able to chat. Thanks for calling in.
16: I'm very envious, David. I hope you can get to see some Gaudi, and Granada is actually hosting the final stage of La Vuelta a La España this year.
24: Oh, is that the bike race?
16: Yes, indeed.
24: Oh, really? I did not know that, Kaz. How cool will that be?
16: Yeah, when I heard you were going to Granada, I checked it out, and yep, it's going to be there, and that is some special thing to go see.
24: Yeah.
16: So,
24: enjoy
16: yourselves.
24: We will, Kaz.
16: Don't eat too much paella.
24: I'll try not to.
16: The tapas is the thing, so.
24: You know, Granada's famous for still sticking to the tradition of the free tuppers. So everywhere you go, you buy a drink, they give you a free plate of food. And the more you drink, the more you eat.
16: Yeah, the more you know, don't you need to walk.
24: I know.
16: Look, enjoy yourselves.
24: Thank you, Kaz.
16: But of all, just have fun.
24: Yeah, no, we will, Kaz. Thank you, Kaz.
23: Thank you.
24: Lovely calls.
23: Yuri, good morning.
17: I'm somber when I say go the D's.
23: No, Yuri. Send him off with a real car in the D's.
24: Go, mate. One more for Rod.
17: Go the D's!
23: That's better. This is
24: what I'll miss, mate. This is what I'll miss.
17: Look, Dave and Will, my true brothers, you know how much I love you. And, Dave, this is once in a lifetime, mate. I actually met your fan. Remember that going down the laneway, stalking your house, and you came down the laneway in the car with the full family. You caught me stalking your house. I met your whole family once. It was great. Your mother, father, everybody. So have a fantastic time, everybody. We're going to miss you, buddy. Once in a lifetime. I love you, bro. Have a great time, everybody.
24: Thank you, Yuri.
23: Good on you, Yuri.
24: Very kind of you, mate.
23: All right, let's go to Theberton. Sam, good morning.
18: Good morning, boys. Dave, all the best for your holiday, you and your family, and have a safe one. Now, that supermarket that you downloaded the app, what's the small goods like?
24: Oh, mate, that's what I was saying.
18: It's full on.
24: It's full of, there's olive stuffed with anchovies for, $1 a can. Like, it's just
18: mate, their sales are going to go up about 30%.
24: Yeah.
18: And also, what's the barbecues? What's the price of the barbecues?
24: I haven't checked that out yet, Sam.
23: Sam's checked that out. There's going to be a real sort of Grenadian GDP bump.
24: I love the
23: when the Penberthys roll into town. Julian Blakeview, good morning.
2: Good morning, boys. Dave, have a great holiday. We're going to really miss you. You and the family have a great time. I trust your mum and dad are going to be flying over every Tuesday for dinner.
24: I had lunch with them at Lucia's at the market yesterday, and Dad's actually picking us up the Savo to take us to the airport, and he's going to have my car for the next 6 months. But we're going to FaceTime at the same time instead,
2: Julie. How are they going to cope without you cooking for them, David?
24: Well, my daughter's only coming because she's 23 and she's got a full-time job, so she's coming back after 6 weeks. So she'll catch up with them and see them every week. So they'll still be Penberthy to Penberthy contact, which will be good.
2: Oh, that's good. Now have a really great, safe time, and just don't be lurking around any dark alleyways. You don't exactly look like an Aussie, so, you know.
24: They might think I've swum over from North Africa with my colouring. Pick me for an Algerian or something.
2: I'm going to miss our Albo banter with you. So,
24: well, who knows? Yeah. He might not be here in 6 months' time. Anything could happen, Julie.
2: We'll send him over with you, Dave. You can have
24: Carl Stefanovic might be Prime Minister by then.
2: Yeah, it could be.
0: I think he quite gets on with Sanchez, doesn't he, Albo? So it probably makes a bit of sense.
24: Very well. Julie,
0: thank you for that. Thank you for those beautiful calls.
24: I don't really like sitting here talking about myself.
0: This must feel a bit like being at your own funeral.
24: It does. This is like a bit of a glimpse into, you know, how people are going to remember you, which is nice. So, you know. But I can't stress enough, like, the only thing I hate about this job is getting up so early. If the 5AA breakfast show went from 11 a.m. to 2 p.m., it'd be the best job in the world.
0: Breakfast somewhere.
24: Yeah, that's right.
0: It's 60.
24: Other than that, I'm definitely coming back because I enjoy it too much and I love you, our listeners.
0: 6 degrees outside, feels like 4.9. In Granada, it's 10 p.m. and it's 24 degrees Celsius, in case anyone was wondering now. Does that sound fun?
24: Particularly next week with all the soccer games with the time difference.
0: Oh, it'd be magnificent.
24: They're on at 6 p.m., 8 p.m., 10 p.m. And for the first week, so we can all relax, I've rented a house with a pool. And it's got an outside television. And I just told you before, the Mercadona app, they can bring me a slab of Australia Galicia every 4 hours.
0: Oh, my goodness.
24: We've run out of chorizo. We need more chorizo and more cerveza.
0: That forecast fitness is starting to seem more dubious with every passing comment.
24: Marlon Brando, if I'm not careful.
0: 16 degrees tomorrow, 18 on Sunday. The rain comes in the middle and towards the end of next week. Wednesday and Thursday will be wet. It's just cool in between. Tom Rand is in the 5AA Breakfast Studio. 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Morning to you, Rennie.
3: Morning, boys. Pembo, we are absolutely going to miss you, so let's send you out with a bang. The Socceroos play a little bit later this morning, 11:30. Everyone looking forward to it. We know what they have to do. A draw or a win would see them go through automatically. They are top two, cannot miss. If they lose, it starts to get tricky because 8 sides that finish third will go through. 4 that finish third, there are 12 groups, will not. So goal difference is going to be really important. I think there's going to be quite a few sides that finish on 3 points. So it's important. What we essentially want is, I mean, if they draw or win, this is all a moot point.
24: Mm.
3: But if we lose, we want other sides that finish third to be really rubbish, to not have many points.
24: We want them to do like what Scotland did.
3: Exactly, and get belted.
24: To have one win, but to have massive goal difference.
3: So Scotland finished third with 3 points and a goal difference of -3. So if we only lose by 2 goals today, we will be ahead of Scotland because we will only be -2. Or if we lose 1-0 or by 1 goal, we'll be -1. If we lose by 3 or 4, then it becomes tricky. So as it stands right now, Ecuador are playing Germany. Ecuador is going to finish third. But if they stay a draw with Germany, which is what it is at halftime, they'll only have 2 points.
0: So they're done.
3: So they're done. We want Germany to either win or draw that match.
24: Yeah.
3: So we're watching other matches. We're watching, exactly.
24: Yeah,
3: we're watching a lot of matches this morning really closely. So that's the Socceroos. I don't think they're going to go out and attack like everyone wants them to, because I think Tony Popovich knows, well, if we lose 3 or 4-0, we're done.
0: Yeah.
3: So
0: the risk doesn't justify the reward,
3: exactly,
0: does it?
3: I think they will be better than what they were against the USA, but I don't think they're going to attack heartedly. Like, for example, I'm not sure they'll start Aaron Kunda, maybe, but I still think they might be, let's defend first and then worry about the result if we have to later.
24: It makes sense because from here on, we've got to win all the games.
3: Exactly.
24: Well, we absolutely have to win because there's no second prizes once you get into the round of 32.
3: That's
24: now
3: right.
24: And round of 16.
3: For showdown tomorrow night, of course.
0: Well, you know what, Rennie? You know, because we're up against the news. Paddy just whispered,
3: yes.
0: I think this is a really good idea. We might get you in a little bit later.
3: Okay, let's do it. We'll
0: proper,
3: talk show.
24: Yeah, let's do it.
0: We'll do
3: a proper
0: sorry,
3: analysis.
0: Losing my voice. A
3: no,
0: proper
3: you're right.
0: Showdown breakdown because it's part of what made five changes.
3: Yeah.
0: There's a bit going on at Westlakes as well. So let's do a
3: let's
0: proper
3: do
0: showdown
3: that.
0: Bit a little bit later in the morning.
3: And I'll say goodbye to Pembe one more time.
0: And exactly right. Give us one. Give us a big one.
3: Pembe.
24: Oh, beautiful.
3: Pembe gets that.
29: 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Always Adelaide.
1: 16 and partly cloudy today with the 6:30 news. 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
1: Police are searching for two men after a violent robbery at Modbury last night. They were called to a business on Northeast Road just before 6, where two staff members in their 20s had been assaulted. The victims were taken to hospital for treatment of their injuries. The suspects were last seen heading south on Northeast Road on foot. A Port Lincoln man has been arrested and charged over drugs and weapons. Detectives searched his home yesterday, discovering an amount of fantasy and a sawn-off 22 rifle. The 43-year-old will face court today. University students will pay more for a degree next year. Carolee Katsimbanis reports.
19: Australian uni fees are up 3.5%. Prices published for 111 different courses next year have raised eyebrows among students. News Corp says for the first time, law, business and arts degrees will cost more than $55,000, deliberately made more expensive to try and discourage more students from enrolling due to a glut of graduates. While the cheapest degrees for nursing, teaching, IT and agriculture cost just $15,000.
1: James Cook University researchers are investigating what drives emotional burnout among newly registered nurses. It comes as new figures show Australia faces a looming shortage of around 80,000 nurses by 2035. Lead researcher Kate Hurley says their research is one of a kind.
20: These common themes that we keep seeing around unsupportive workplaces, role stress and workload expectations have been explored in detail before, but this research really wanted to look at how this was impacting graduate nurses specifically because we know that there is issues with retention.
1: Rescue teams in Venezuela are racing against time after two earthquakes killed at least 188 people and left hundreds more trapped. The 7.2 and 7.5 magnitude tremors struck within seconds of each other, flattening buildings and injuring more than 1,500 people. The death toll is expected to rise. The federal government is expanding access to care for menopause and perimenopause. From next week, over 30 existing endometriosis and pelvic pain clinics will offer treatment for women in these life stages. The supports will include physiotherapists and psychologists to help patients manage symptoms like hot flushes and anxiety. Assistant Health Minister Rebecca White says it will help women who are feeling confused and unsupported.
21: In some cases, I'd say there's been a bit of a secret society around menopause. People don't find out about it until you're living with it and you're in the middle of it, and it can be incredibly daunting, frightening and really confusing.
1: Nine Entertainment has confirmed Karl Stefanovic will leave his role on The Today Show effective immediately. It comes after a controversial interview with a far-right British influencer on his independent podcast. Here's Sarah Arbo on The Today Show this morning.
22: He's our mate and he's our colleague, and it goes without saying that Karl's presence will be missed. 2 decades is a long time.
1: Now turning to 5AA Sport.
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3: Thank you, Jess. All eyes are set to be on the Socceroos today and their final World Cup group stage clash against Paraguay, which gets underway at 11:30 our time this morning. Meantime, there's a couple of matches on right now. It's just about to enter the second half. Germany and Ecuador are locked at 1-1, while the Ivory Coast is 1-0 up against Curaçao. Let's go to football, and Brisbane has reignited its premiership defence overnight, smashing the Swans by 43 points at the Gabba. The Lions shut down Sydney's handball game and led it every change on home soil. Coach Chris Fagan says they took risks and reaped the rewards.
25: It's a little bit nerve-wracking for your players to do that, but that is how
5: you've got to play against them and you've got to take that risk, I guess, in a way. And I thought we did that well enough, often enough tonight to create scoring opportunities for ourselves back the other way.
3: Ollie Wines returns to the Powers 23 for Showdown 60 tomorrow night after being rested last week. Also in, Jacob Ware, Brandon Zirk-Thatcher, Dante Vizzantini and Mitch Zatto. Adelaide has made two changes. Josh Worrell and Isaac Cumming return to the lineup after overcoming a virus and an injury, respectively. Wayne Miller will miss the game due to hamstring tightness. And in some golf, it's approaching the final few holes in the opening round of the Travelers Championship in Connecticut. American Eric Cole leads the way at 7-under. And that's the 5AA Sport.
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1: Partly cloudy and 16 today, 16 tomorrow, partly cloudy and 18 for Sunday, showers and 17 for Monday. Right now it's 6 degrees on 5AA, always Adelaide.
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0: It is unbelievable. And they've even got Michael Jordan's luxury tequila brand, Cincoro.
24: I got to say, I love going to Powers. Powers, like,
0: it's the best.
24: It's just crazy. You know, one of the things that has actually made Powers such a success, you can actually do like a PhD about the history of Australian migration and Powers liquor.
0: Mm.
24: So many of the workers who came out to work in Elizabeth and that at the Holden factory were from, you know, the Baltic states. They were from your people, from Poland, Will. Yep. And Powers ended up, like, catering for their needs by getting a lot of their local spirits. So it's really a treat to have all of these products here in Adelaide. Sam and Jamie, great guys. They always find the very best.
0: If you've got a soft spot for something like Polish vodkas, for example, they've got Żywiec, Zubrowka, Żolodkowa, and stacks of others as well. In fact, just challenge them. Challenge Sam and Jamie to find something. Say, I bet you can't get me this.
24: Just go in and say, Will Gooding sent me and asked me to say, do you have Zubrowka? It's my favourite Polish spirit.
0: Challenge them to get you a tow or something. They'll get you a tow by 2 o'clock this afternoon. 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
29: David Penberthy and Will Goodings, 5AA Breakfast.
0: 20-7, some lovely texts coming through that David's not going to read out. He is reading them all and I'm reading them all as well. Lovely texts wishing him all the best. There is a theme that's beginning to run through them, though, for what is David's last day for 6 months on the program, and that is the words John Howard. Simon says, my prediction is in the next 6 months, 5AA will see a 70% reduction in using the words John Howard, and international and exotic food outlets in Adelaide will see a 60% reduction when David doesn't read random recipes on air linking to any story. And Terry in Henley Beach. This is lovely. This is why Terry's the best. Terry says, enjoy your well-earned six-month break, and most importantly, stay safe and enjoy every minute of it. P.S. I hope Kate has checked your luggage to make sure you haven't secretly packed a photo of John Howard. Just kidding. All the best. I look forward to your return. Terry from Henley Beach. Terry's a model for how we should conduct ourselves in this modern world.
9: Correct.
0: Where we can have differences of opinion and somehow treat everyone like human beings.
9: Correct. 100%. You are, Terry. You're an absolute gem. And this is the thing. I mean, I love that, you know, we've got Scott from Modbury firing in with his little right-wing take on life, the universe and everything.
0: We're the richer for it.
9: We are. I've got to say, part of the reason I'm going away, though, I'm just so sick of the tenor of politics in not just Australia but the world. Like, it's just crushingly depressing, isn't it?
0: Aggro and antagonistic.
9: Yeah. Yeah, it is.
0: I used to love talking about political subjects, but at some point in time along the way, we've stopped talking about them and just started shouting at them about them. And it's
9: totally
0: a way less interesting thing to do.
9: Yeah. And it's funny, like, what is it, 6:40, almost 6:45, we haven't talked about a single news story yet because the program has been delightfully hijacked by our listeners with their wonderful sentiments. But I don't know, I just sort of feel like maybe we should do more shows where we don't actually talk about.
0: Oh, so now you've got content ideas, do you? It's a bit late.
9: It's only taken you 12 years. But no, seriously. Like, it was like the joke I made the other day when people were ringing in doing bird calls. And I said, well, what's the alternative? Should we have spent the last 3 minutes talking about the latest on the Straits of Hormuz?
0: Yeah.
9: Like, there is a bit of a stop the world I want to get off vibe. And frankly, me with my Mercadona app ordering Australia Galicia and Chorizo sounds like a good way to do it for 6 months.
0: You'll be delighted in the meat tray then. Thanks to Liam, Joanna and the team, my local butcher, Chanella's, 62 Prospect Road at Prospect. Call in and give David some advice. Give him some advice on his trip, on his next 6 months, on travelling, on spending time with family, on keeping his sanity, whatever it might be. Give David and the Penberthy some advice. 8223-0000. Text it through 0448-08-1395 if you'd like. You could win that meat tray. Thanks to the great people at Chanella's. 8223-0000. What's your advice for David? Silly, sweet, or serious as he departs for 6 months? Let us know.
9: One good text here from our good mate Rob, which actually leads into our next segment. He says, if Carl Stefanovic had interviewed an extreme left-winger, like someone like Greta Thunberg, say, would nine have parted ways with him, I wonder? Well, it's a question that might actually serve as a good sort of entry point for our conversation with Michael Burns, who is a workplace relation lawyer with the excellent law firm SWARB, S-W-A-R-B. Michael, good morning. This is potentially a really interesting case, isn't it? Because we, in the course of our program, we've interviewed people who are on the extreme right. We've interviewed people who are on the extreme left. Interviewing is not necessarily an endorsement. So, what's your assessment of if Carl decides to fire up with Nine? Do you think he's got a basis for an unfair dismissal claim?
12: Good morning, David. Good morning, Will. I think the problem for Carl in relation to this was not so much that he interviewed Tommy Robinson, who is more than just a controversial character. He's a pretty odious character if you look at his criminal background and the sort of things he's been involved in. But two things. One is, it was really a puff piece. It wasn't so much an interview as an unfettered or unimpeded platform for his views. And secondly, there was promotional footage taken for the interview where they're palling around. They're very chummy, very friendly. Carl's got his arm around Tommy. Mm. And so I think that's the problem. If it was a strong, robust interview where Robinson had been really challenged, where Carl had been very careful to keep a professional distance, and there are interviews like that all the time, you know, for instance, an analogy might be the interview Sarah Ferguson of the ABC did with Steve Bannon, who was a very controversial US political figure. It was a robust interview where his views were challenged and his conduct was challenged, whereas this was of a completely different nature. And unfortunately, it gave the impression that Carl was tacitly endorsing not only Robinson's views, but him as a person. And this is a guy with a string of criminal convictions, including some recent convictions, and also a restraining order, which I think is still in effect, for stalking and harassing a journalist, but all sorts of convictions for assault, contempt of court, mortgage fraud, immigration fraud. So this is not someone who really he should have been fraternizing with, given that he was also the host of the Today Show, and that requires a certain gravitas, credibility, standing. So,
24: isn't the sort of the flip side of that too, Michael, is whatever arguments are at Carl's disposal, Nine's got some pretty good arguments, I would have thought, at its disposal too. And as you said, he's meant to be the host of the Today Show.
12: Yeah.
24: He looks like a guy who'd really mentally checked out. Like he'd really forgotten about his day job, and he looked like he was more interested in plugging his own podcast and actually doing his job.
12: Right. Yeah, no, that's right. So appreciate the podcast is independent to Nine, separate to Nine, but out-of-hours conduct can affect your employment. If in some way it renders your duties, if it's incompatible with your duties or renders them, as appears to be the case here, in effect untenable, where you can't really maintain this split personality where you're doing the podcast and then you're doing the show. So that's what's happened, even though Nine approved the podcast as a concept. And so it's not about the podcast per se. It's about him engaging in conduct on the podcast that is incompatible with hosting Today. So I think Nine had a strong basis, if they wanted to terminate his employment. It looks like they've reached an agreement. And that's pretty sensible. And there's a statement being issued about his future at the Today Show. So it makes sense that they've reached some accommodation. But if Nine wanted to invoke a termination for serious misconduct, I think there would have been a basis for doing so. I don't know necessarily that they would ultimately definitely win, but there's a sound basis for it. And it's not about freedom of speech. This is not about a view that Carl has expressed as such. It's more about him, unfortunately, creating this impression that he's really friendly with this Tommy Robinson bloke. And he's more than just controversial. He really is someone who is considered to be in the UK, even by people who themselves are pretty far right, undesirable. You know, Nigel Farage has been critical of him. Boris Johnson's called him a far right thug. So that's the problem for Carl. If it had been a robust, challenging interview, then I don't think it would have been anything like the same issue.
24: Yeah, no, great analysis, Michael. We appreciate it. Michael Burns there from Swab Workplace Relations Lawyer with the Swab Law Firm.
0: All right, it's 12 minutes to 7. Andy and Henley Beach has called in with some advice for you, David, and in the process, a Meat Tray Friday entry. Morning, Andy.
2: Morning, chaps. How are you going?
24: Good, thanks, Andy.
2: Campbell, all the very best. From one guy that's uprooted his family and moved to the other side of the world, albeit mine's was permanent. Embrace everything local, the culture, the chorizo, the beer, and everything in between. And remember, mate, you're only a day away.
24: Yeah, that's true,
0: it's
24: Andy.
0: A good way of thinking about
24: good it. Good on you, mate. Thank great you, mate. Call, very touching.
0: Good on you, mate. You're in the running to win the meat tray. Thanks to the great people at Chinella's. Let's talk about the weather. It's much nicer in Granada, is all I'm going to say. Tom Anderson at the Bureau of Meteorology joins us. Tom, what's Friday and the weekend got in store for us?
13: Good morning. Yeah, basically a continuation of this cold but relatively settled, and you could almost call it nice depending on what you like with your weather, but yeah, settled conditions going forward. So today's going to be another day where we're going to be mostly sunny day, fresh in the morning and still chilly, maximum temperatures. So we're looking at top of 16 for Elizabeth and Adelaide, 15 for Glenelg and Noarlunga. But yeah, very light winds as well. So a nice fresh winter's day. If you're about the hills, though, it might be a bit cooler. We've got that fog currently overhead and it might not be doing much lifting. So we'll keep those temperatures low. So at the moment, we're forecasting only a top 10 for Mount Barker. Going into Saturday as well, another day that is very settled, and will be a fresh morning, but is as long as you're not kicking the dew off in the morning, should be a good day for footy. Anyone heading to the Adelaide Oval as well should be a nice, cool but calm night for the footy.
24: Good stuff, Tom. Thanks for that. Tom Anderson there from the Weather Bureau.
0: All right, let's head to St. Paul. Senior Constable Rebecca Stokes on the line. Rebecca, a car has been stolen during a test drive at Burton last night.
14: Yes, so the victim had listed his silver 2008 BMW sedan for sale online, and a man attended his Burton address just before midnight last night to inspect the car. And the buyer took the BMW for a short test drive just in the street. He returned without any issues, but it was when the victim asked him to show his licence and identification and they were starting to haggle over the already agreed price, the man produced a knife and drove off in the BMW. Fortunately, the victim was not physically injured during the robbery. The suspect is described as a man aged in his early 20s, about 178 centimetres tall, with dark hair, and he's wearing red and white shoes. Police searched the area for the stolen BMW. Its registration is S786DFS. We also searched for the suspect, but neither have been located so far this morning. And so anyone who spots this stolen BMW can contact the police assistance line immediately on 131 444.
24: And Rebecca, also, my old neck of the woods, Tonsley, a bloke's been arrested on a building site doing something sus down there.
14: Yes, we were called to a property on Watts Road at Tonsley just after 1am this morning after reports that a man was trespassing. Patrols with this registration is S786DFS. We also searched for the suspect, but neither have been located so far this morning. And so anyone who spots this stolen BMW can contact the police assistance line immediately on 131 444.
24: And Rebecca, also, my old neck of the woods, Tonsley, a bloke's been arrested on a building site doing something sus down there.
14: Yes, we're called to a property on Watts Road.

0: sitting behind a skip bin. So a 47-year-old man of no fixed address, he's been arrested and without further incident, he's been charged as being unlawfully on premises. And he also had an outstanding warrant. So he's been refused police bail and he'll face court today. So a good tip off from the public to catch someone on a building site.
1: Yeah, absolutely. Good work all round. Thank you for that, Beck. Senior Constable Rebecca Stokes from SAPOL.
2: We are just hours away from David departing our shores and program. So we'd like you to send him of our listeners, our wise listeners, with some advice. And in the process, you might just win yourself a meat tray. We've got one to give away thanks to the great people at Shinella's. They do cracking meat trays. And we know you folks do wonderful advice. So send David off with some advice. It might be about travelling. It might be about spending time with family. It might be about having a sabbatical, and maybe you've done that in your life before as well, or maybe it's just a vehicle for some cheap teasing. Whatever it is, it could win you a meat tray. 8223 0000. Send David off with
1: teasing's
2: some
1: good
2: advice. Let's check traffic.
3: Thanks, Will, and mañana, David. Crash at Woodville Park to look out for today. Port Road at Kilkenny Road. Broadview burst water main. Hampstead Road near Muller Road. Another burst at McGill. That's on Barnes Avenue near McGill Road. Slow going right now for those ongoing works. South Road at Edwardstown with a camera. 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
8: David Penberthy and Will Goodings. 5AA Breakfast.
2: 5 to 7. We're taking advice for David as he departs on the meat for the meat tray this morning. Thanks to the great people at Shinella's. Con and McGill has some words of wisdom. Morning to you, Con.
9: Morning, fellas. Yes, Pembo, take the boys to a Madrid-Barcelona derby. It'll be higher levels than Sturt Norwood.
1: Con, I would. However, have you seen how much it costs to go to the game between, it's called El Clasico, the game, this is like their showdown equivalent, Barcelona versus Real Madrid. I think the cheapest tickets you can get are like 300 euros, which is like $500 bucks.
2: Is it really?
1: It's crazily expensive.
2: Crazy. Wow. Thank you, Con. Good idea. Maybe you can call into the local radio station, win some free tickets.
1: Yes, that's right. I don't know how to say long-time listener, first-time caller in Spanish.
2: Should we do a 7 before 7?
1: Escuchadora de... No, I won't even try. Yeah, let's do it. Why not?
8: The top 7 before 7.
2: The top 7 before 7 random David moments this morning. Here we go. Number 7.
10: They've got the guts to see what you're thinking.
2: This is going to be the best top seven ever. That's the one.

0: Nation jingle from the state election in number six spot.
1: But I just hope it's not affecting the quality of the...
0: That was fair. That was you departing a la the AFL tribunal bloke who was...
2: Left early.
0: He left early, and you left early, and...
2: As though balance issues.
0: As though we'd edited it, as you were saying, I hope it's not affecting the quality of the broadcast, it literally cut out in the number five spot.
2: Bo Hill, one of my favourite stubby holders is from Bo Hill.
0: Great random moment. Number four.
2: I would not leave the house, I'm serious, unless I had a 2 litre ice cream container on top of my head.
0: That was an inside to young David, wasn't it?
2: Yes.
0: I'm glad you grew out of that, am I? I'm not sure.
2: That phase only lasted for about 4 years.
0: Number three spot.
3: She was eating amateur Sienna, whereas I ordered Cabanera.
0: I can't even remember why that happened. Do you?
2: There was a country song inspired by Italian food.
0: That's right. Number two.
2: My grandpa had something called a radiogram.
0: Oh, yeah.
2: And it's got all of the beautiful, big, very satisfying knob.
0: What?
2: What the hell?
0: And then the number... That's really tickled Patty and Em's fancy, that one. And in the number one spot. Is it worth it?
2: Let me work it. Put my thing down, flick it and reverse it.
4: Yeah, if you're different, yeah, yeah. If you're a primitive friend, yeah. If you got a big,
2: let me search it. To find out how hard I gotta work, yeah. Oh,
4: yeah, if you're different, yeah, yeah. If you're a primitive
2: friend, yeah. Well, if that's the sum total of my life's work, then all I can say is Stacey Lee's got a pretty easy 6 months ahead of her.
0: I think that was Missy. That was your magnum opus. That one, yeah. I think.
2: My work here is finished.
0: That's right.
2: Mic drop.
0: It's hard to think what mountains are left to conquer. All right, let's get some more advice, shall we? That was a great top seven. Well done, team. Tony in Darwin, you had some advice for David and a Meat Tray Friday entry for us.
5: Hey guys, David got a little bit envious. I'll be in Barbados myself in September. But
0: all right, you blokes. Crikey, Tony.
5: But when you go down to these little beach bars where the turquoise water meets the sand and it's about 50 metres from where you can sit there and have a martini, leave your watch at home, leave your mobile phone at home, and you cannot send pictures back into the show because people are going to scream.
2: Yeah, I don't want to be the annoying person sending photos like, you know, here I am in, you know, Malaga or whatever. Like,
0: hope all's good at home.
2: Yeah. Enjoy Barbados, though, Tony. That sounds
0: amazing.
2: Absolutely decadent.
0: All right, let's go to Beaumont. Francis, good morning.
6: Good morning. And I'm just going to say, you guys are sometimes the best part of my day, and I'm just going to miss you so much. But, Dave, my advice is a little serious. Just keep a journal and get your kids to keep a journal, even if they only write 2 lines.
0: Mm.
6: When they look back in 10 years' time, it'll all come rushing back to them. They'll remember everything. So just keep a diary and just have the best time.
2: That's a good idea, Francis.
6: I'm just going to say one more thing. Go Mods. The Bulls don't stand a chance.
0: Francis is a potential caller, I suspect, for the World Cup of South Australia final. That's going to take the grand final. It all came down to today, and it's going to take place after 8 o'clock this morning. It's right on 7 o'clock, 5AA News time. Back in a moment.
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9: 16 and partly cloudy today with the 7 o'clock news. Good morning, I'm Jess Adamson.
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9: A man had his car stolen during a test drive at Burton overnight. He'd listed his silver 2008 BMW sedan for sale online, and a prospective buyer took it for a drive just before midnight. When he returned, the victim asked him to show his license, but he produced a knife instead and took off. The BMW hasn't been found. The suspect is in his early 20s, about 178 centimetres tall, with dark hair and wearing red and white shoes. Two men are on the run after a frightening robbery in the northeastern suburbs. Police were called to a business on Northeast Road just before 6 last night, where two staff members aged 27 and 29 had been assaulted. The suspects were last seen heading south on Northeast Road on foot. Anyone who witnessed the incident is asked to call Crime Stoppers. At least 180 people have been confirmed dead after two earthquakes rocked Venezuela. US correspondent Lily Greer has the latest.
11: More than 1,500 people are injured and at least 250 buildings have been damaged. Early estimates have the death toll of this natural disaster exceeding 10,000. But we won't know the true extent of the damage or the casualties for some time. Rescue and recovery missions could be lengthy and complex, with entire apartment buildings brought down to their foundations. Rescuers were forced to try and save people in the dark overnight, so today they are making the most of the daylight hours they have. The clock is very much ticking for survivors still trapped beneath the rubble.
9: A probe has found one-third of Australian fuel retailers is failing to fully comply with measurement regulations. Carolee Katsimbanis has more.
12: A national audit has found nearly 1 in 20 fuel pumps are shortchanging motorists, delivering less fuel than what's being paid for. 3,000 pumps were tested at more than 400 fuel retailers. The Daily Telegraph revealing investigators issued nearly 200 non-compliance notices to business, retailers forced to fix the underpouring pumps before they can be used again. Dodgy operators can also be hit with fines of up to $222,000 for each offence.
9: Leah Stewart, the woman mauled by a shark at Sydney's Coogee Beach, has been reunited with her baby. The 35-year-old's family says she's been stabilised and is no longer in a critical condition. A new study shows around 30% of people contain a genetic variant which puts them at greater risk of lung disease and severe COVID. Researchers have discovered the variant can disrupt the functions of a newly discovered enzyme, increasing the risk of disease. Scientists from the University of Sydney say the breakthrough could help doctors create new treatments. Pet owners are being urged not to use online search engines to provide care for their animals. Rising cost of living pressures are continuing to impact households, with pet healthcare now increasingly coming under strain. Petstock head vet Dr. Gloria Ebbers says the majority of people are avoiding the vet.
13: Up to 36% of pet owners are admitting to us that they are actively using Google to sort of try and treat their pets and avoid coming in to see a vet and having their animals assessed, which not only is problematic, but also can be quite catastrophic for our pets as well.
9: Turning to 5AA Sport.
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9: Here's Tom.
15: Thank you, Jess. Brisbane has sent an ominous warning, pardon me, to the rest of the competition after smashing Sydney by 43 points at the Gabba. Logan Morris and Cam Rayner each booted three goals while Will Ashcroft collected 30 touches. Coach Chris Fagan says it was a complete performance.
16: He always pleases the coach when a lot of blokes do their jobs really well. Yeah, a lot of things we tried for worked out well. They don't always, but tonight was one of those nights where everything that we went after we sort of achieved.
15: Yeah, they look good. Meantime, the Crows have made two changes for tomorrow night's showdown. Josh Worrell and Isaac Cumming are back in the side. For Wayne Millerer, who's got a minor hamstring issue, while Nick Murray has been dropped. Five changes for Port with Ollie Wines, Brandon Zirk-Thatcher, Dante Vizzantini, Mitch Zatto and Jacob Ware all in. Todd Marshall, Harry Ram and Tom Cochran have been dropped, while Ewan McKinlay and Asava Radigalia are out injured. Well, the Socceroos World Cup hopes will go on the line in a few hours as they look to progress to the round of 32 knockout stages. They'll take on Paraguay in California, and a win or a draw would guarantee their progression. Meantime, there's about 20 minutes to play in World Cup action this morning. Germany and Ecuador are still locked at 1-1, while the Ivory Coast now leads Curaçao 2-0. There was one game in the NRL overnight, the South Sydney Rabbitohs recording a convincing 32-12 point win against the Parramatta Eels. And in some cricket, New Zealand's made a strong start in the third and deciding test of its series against England at Trent Bridge, thanks largely to their openers. Tom Latham and Devon Conway put on 317 for the first wicket. Latham eventually out for 151, while Conway made 157. The home side hitting back to some extent late in the day with a few wickets. The Black Caps still on top, though, finishing the day at stumps at 4 for 361. And that's the 5AA Sport.
9: 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Now checking 5AA traffic.
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17: Morning there at Woodville Park. Crash, look out for Port Road at Kilkenny Road. Broadview, Burst Water Main, Hampstead Road near Muller Road. Got speeds reduced there and a lane out of action. That'll be super slow this morning. Another burst at McGill to look out for. McGill Road near Barnes Avenue and getting busy for the drive-in South Road through Edwardstown and Glandore. Canberra Hoods Road, Northfield and Springbank Road at Clapham. 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Diamond Rush this Saturday, only at Bevel's. Adelaide's most accurate traffic on 5AA.
9: Now the 5AA forecast.
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9: Partly cloudy and 16 today, 16 tomorrow. Partly cloudy and 18 for Sunday. Showers and 17 for Monday. Right now it's 6 degrees on 5AA. Always Adelaide.
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0: 7 minutes after seven. Good morning to you if you're joining us for the first time on this Friday, the 26th of June. A lot of lovely calls in that first hour and so many texts wishing David all the best as he departs for his six-month sojourn from a little bit later today. We have a meat tray inspired by that as well. We're asking you just to give David and his family, or perhaps just David specifically, some advice to make either the most of the trip, to enjoy it, whatever it might will be. If you've got some advice, you can give us a buzz on 8223-0008 and put yourself in the running to win a fantastic meat tray thanks to the excellent people at Chanella's.
2: They're very, very nice messages, and I'm finding it very touching and moving. All right. People being so pleasant. It's lovely. Thank you, folks.
0: Let's go to Nova Gardens because Trevor's got one for you. Morning, Trevor.
18: Good morning, gentlemen. Just some advice. Dave, when you join a local sporting club, just read the fine print and ensure it's not a cartel. And also, don't grow a moustache. You'll look like El Chapo.
2: Yeah, I know. Hopefully not with my own underground motorcycle system. But yeah.
0: Well, in the part of, you're south of Spain, you might go the full beard.
2: Oh, yeah, yeah.
0: And that's real beard territory down there, yeah. I think.
2: They say it's the most Spanish part of Spain because it's the home of flamenco, bullfighting. Yeah. They're mad. There's still bullfighting is still legal in Andalusia. All the big cities, Seville, Malaga, Cordoba, where we are, Granada as well, where we are. Even small cities like Cadiz, Ronda, they've all got bull rings and they it's brutal. But, you know, they're way of life, I guess. But all the other parts of, a lot of other parts of Spain have banned it. In France and Portugal, they do a good line in bull teasing where they go out and
0: Is that woke bullfighting, is it?
2: They'd go the whole hog and kill them in southern Spain.
0: Yeah. Well, there's no bullfighting on the agenda for Timmy G, but we'll be chatting with him before 7:30 about all that is happening. What a 48 hours in sport we've got.
2: Oh.
0: World Cup. South Australia up against Paraguay in, what are we at, 4 hours and 20 minutes away. Love to hear from any teachers, workplaces, what's happening at the place where you typically would be on a Friday at 11:30 a.m. We'd love to hear from you this morning. 8223-0000 is the number. Is your school doing anything different? If you're a teacher there, maybe. Is your workplace doing anything different? We started the program with Bob Hawke's famous advice after Australia 2 about anyone who sacks their employee for not showing up, it'd be a bum. The Premier had his own version of that yesterday when he suggested that people should be allowed to watch the game today. It's something that only comes around at best once every 4 years, typically not during Australian working hours either. So we'll get a bit of a sense of that over the course of the rest of the morning. Let's head to the Arkabar Hotel where we know it is going to be absolutely packed at the Sporties Bar there. Brad Harper is the hotel manager. Brad, good morning to you. Surely nobody's getting there yet, are they, Brad?
19: We've got a few in, actually.
0: No.
19: We've got a few in for the Germany-Ecuador game. We've been pretty good at creating a space for it. Every country of the world to come in and support their team.
2: I know, Brad, this is, it's not just the World Cup, because you guys were absolutely chockers when Arsenal played against Paris Saint-Germain the other week, weren't you? Like, it's a year-round commitment at the Arkabar watching soccer.
19: We've managed to build an excellent community of people to support any team. I think we had about 1,600 in for the PSG Arsenal game. So that was an incredible atmosphere, and I think we'll probably go pretty close today to watch the boys try and get one over Paraguay.
0: And is it literally to the point where your site capacity that people, do they have to line up? Is there a danger you're not going to get in if you don't get there? Well, what time would you have to get there, do you think?
19: Nah, we have a pretty large venue capacity, which is very, very handy for games like this. But yeah, there'll be plenty of space for everyone today.
2: How do you think like the atmosphere at the World Cup final would compare at the Arkabar, Brad, to other great moments like the 2016 Sturt Premiership?
19: The 2016 Sturt Premiership is pretty special. But the atmosphere, it's electric. Like, and the good thing is it doesn't matter who you support. You can just come down and get around it. We're pretty happy to show every game, and we're pretty welcoming to every country around the world that just wants to back their team in. Obviously, we're a bit biased, and we want the Socceroos to get up and get across the line and go as far in the tournament as they can.
2: Yeah, 100%, Brad. And hopefully you won't be serving any Paraguayan snacks. Not a big demand for a barbecued guinea pig at 11:30 on a Friday. So
19: it'll be pretty heavily geared towards the Socceroos, I would have thought.
0: It's probably a safe bet.
2: Absolutely.
0: Good on you, Brad.
2: Good on you, Brad. Thank you, mate. Apologies to any Paraguayan listeners.
0: Brad Harper, the Arkabar Hotel manager. Just speaking of results currently underway that are of consequence to the Socceroos, Ecuador beating Germany. I don't think that's not a great result for us.
2: Well, it's not, but poor old Ecuador, they might find themselves in the position of being a bit like Australia was in at the World Cup in 2010, where because of the big loss we had at the start against Germany, we then drew with Ghana and beat Serbia. But on goal difference, didn't go through.
0: Actually, you know what?
2: Because we've been pumped. Because Ecuador won't go through.
0: That's a good point. I thought they were going to go to 5 points, but this only puts them to 4 points. So it'd be equal to if the Socceroos get a point.
2: Yeah, we'll be the same as Ecuador, which is no drama.
0: Yeah. All right. No, that's good. All right. Let's head to California.
2: No, we'll be higher than Ecuador because we'll be second. Because Turkey lost both their games.
0: That's true.
2: We beat Turkey.
0: A draw sends us to
2: top. All
0: we
2: need is a draw and we're second.
0: Yeah, that's a good point. Let's head to California. Our next guest is in the enviable position of going along to see the Socceroos live today at, I think it's at the San Francisco 49ers Stadium. Matthew Sedano, good morning to you and welcome to 5AA Breakfast.
20: Good morning, boys. How are you going?
0: Oh, we're not as well as you, Matthew. Tell us a bit about the build-up. Where are you in the hours leading up to the game? What's the Aussie presence like? Set the scene for us.
20: So we're at the San Pedro Marcus right now. A whole bunch of Aussie fans are here. We're all getting all the beers. We're all getting some food. Everyone's up and about. We're a bit nervous, but we're also optimistic. It's going to be a real big game for us. Biggest in years, I reckon.
0: You're from Adelaide, Matthew. How does it feel? How does the feeling compare to going to a footy match at Adelaide Oval, for example?
20: Oh, it's pretty close. It's good. Everyone's so up and about, energized. Everyone's chanting. You're hugging people you don't even know. It's amazing.
0: How are you being embraced by the Americans, Matthew? Because I know there was a bit of tension after the last game between our two historic allies. Is the love affair still on between Americans and Australians?
20: Oh, you know what? Before the game, it was all fun and games, all chanting at each other, having a go at each other. But after the games, we're all saying good game, giving each other hugs. Americans have been great hosts. Like, it's been so fun. There's absolutely no complaints about them. But, the rivalry's still there, but it's all fun and games at the end of the day.
2: So, Matt, is this your first World Cup? Have you ever been to one before?
20: No, this is my first. I'm here with my dad, who went in 2006. He's taking me this time. So, my first World Cup. So, hopefully not the last. Hopefully we go every single one from now on.
2: Well, I tell you what, your dad picked one of the best ones, 2006, when we went into the round of 16 against and only lost against the eventual winners, Italy, under very dubious circumstances. Yeah. So how confident are you that we're going to get through?
20: I said I'm nervous, but I'm confident. We've got a really good side. I think we're all coached. Everyone's up and about. But all the Aussies out in force. I think we can get the job done.
2: Yeah. Well, I hope you're right, Matt. Well, mate, enjoy San Francisco. What a city. Get out for some clam chowder down at Fisherman's Wharf as well. That is one of the world's great recipes. I love that stuff.
20: Oh, it's amazing. Yeah.
2: Good on you, mate. Thank you.
20: Have a great day. Go Australia.
0: Yeah, go Australia. Go the Socceroos. I mean, imagine being there. Imagine the build-up. Just remarkable. Did you see... things happening this weekend that relate to both you going to Spain, very tangentially, but the World Cup and a sporting event happening here in Australia. So Robbie Cornthwaite told me about this at 7 the other day, and we had a story about it. Brian Robson, remember Brian Robson, the English footballer, scored what was the fastest goal ever in the World Cup in Spain in 1982. When that World Cup was happening in 1982, when he was playing the game in which he scored what was the fastest goal ever scored at the World Cup, his daughter was being born back in the UK. This is 1982, so he's away playing. He didn't know anything about it. In the UK, they filmed an interview with his wife with the newborn baby in her arms in the hospital to show him. They had a VHS of it. They flew it over to Spain, and after the match, they said, "Here's a bit of news for you." And he watched his wife with a daughter in her arms. That daughter is now a horse trainer in Adelaide, and her horse is going to be running on Saturday. Her first horse professionally is going to be running in Adelaide this weekend. What an amazing story that nobody knew about. No one knew there was this. I mean, Brian Robson
2: ended up in Adelaide.
0: Yeah, it's a great question. But Brian Robson, I mean, for people that don't know the sport, that's English footballing royalty right there.
2: Yeah,
0: while the World Cup's going on.
2: So she's
0: 44. She's 44. And
2: missed it by this much.
0: She's 44, and she was interviewed, and she said, "Oh, yeah, Dad's, he's at the World Cup, actually. He's over there watching it at the moment. He's hanging out with some of his mates like Alex Ferguson and, you know." It's just a remarkable story. All right, let's go to Henley Beach. Sonia has got some advice for you, David, as you depart our shores. Morning, Sonia.
1: Good morning. Just a quick advice, speak the language while you're all together. Encourage all your family to speak the language.
2: That is good advice, Sonia. Really good advice.
1: Because it'll stay with them.
2: Yeah. The kids in particular, that's one of the reasons for doing it when the kids are this young. Like they're like sponges, their minds at this age. They just pick it all up, and also you retain it more. The earlier you learn it.
1: Yeah, that's right.
2: Yeah.
1: That's right.
2: Yeah.
0: Sonia, David's already heeding your advice because he loves the language, but it was quite funny being at your house for your farewell the other day and seeing the little post-it notes of the Spanish names for things on windows and
2: the fridge.
0: The fridge and just all household items.
2: Call it the refrigerador, the pantry, the dispenser.
0: Sounds beautiful.
2: La ventana.
0: All right, let's go to Albert, and David has called in. Morning, David.
21: Hello, hola David, que la pases bien, te deseo todo lo mejor, y mi familia es de Córdoba también.
2: Oh, wow.
21: My family from Spain, Córdoba. They migrated back in the 60s and been in Adelaide ever since. But I just wish you all the best, and long time listener, first time caller. And
2: oh, David, that's very kind, mate.
21: Funny that you're going to Córdoba, and I'm going as well in December for a holiday to see my family. So,
2: well, you're just down the road from us, because Córdoba, one of the most beautiful cities in the world. It's got that amazing mosque, the old mosque that...
21: It is, La Mesquita.
2: La Mesquita, yeah, that got converted into a cathedral. It's got the cathedral plonked in the middle of it, but it's got that amazing brickwork that is world famous, and rightly so. But no, I appreciated you. I appreciate your kind words, David. Thank you, mate.
0: It might be the first time we've had a first-time caller who's called in speaking in a foreign language. David from Alberton.
2: All he said was, enjoy yourselves, look after yourselves, have a great time.
0: Very nice call. All right, 20 minutes after 7. We're going to check traffic and come back with Timmy G in just a moment. A
22: couple of crashes to look out for this morning. Got one at Bolivar Road near Kings Road, another prang at Woodville Park, Port Road at Kilkenny Road. This water main at Broadview this morning, Hampstead Road near Muller Road. Got speeds reduced in a lane out of action. That will be slow this morning. Avoid it, it will be awful. And Burst Water Main 2 at McGill Road near Barnes Avenue. Slow going South Road, Edwards Sound, quite busy. Brighton Road, Brighton with a camera northeast road, Modbury. EOFY final days is on now with the good guys. 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Adelaide's most accurate traffic on 5AA.
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0: 24 minutes after 7, Timmy G in a moment. We'll get his showdown preview and thoughts on the Socceroos in the next couple of hours. But first, Donzie from Debney Distributors has called in. Morning, Donzie.
27: Good morning, David. How are you?
2: Donzie, how are you? You know, every time I do that ad for Debney Distributors and talk about the cooking demonstrations, I think of you.
27: Oh, well, that's fantastic. I just wish a few more people actually knew about it and come in and see us and, have a great lunch.
2: Well, it was a great lunch that you cooked that day. Hey, now, Donzie, you used to work with Tommy Wren, didn't you?
27: I did, actually, yes, in the day.
2: Where was that? The golf club?
27: Well, yeah, we started at the golf club and ironically then I took him to the family business of Adelaide Galvanising.
2: That's right.
27: So, yeah.
2: Well, you're a legend, Donzie. Thank you for calling in.
0: Good on you, Donzie.
2: We'll catch you up soon. Thank you.
0: You know, in that game, 6 degrees of Kevin Bacon,
2: yes,
0: with the idea that you're only ever six people removed from Kevin Bacon at any time, in Adelaide, it's 1 degree of Tom Wren.
2: Oh, everyone
0: I'm
2: knows
0: convinced
2: Tom.
0: Everyone. And often it's not even 1 degree. They just know him directly.
2: That's right.
0: There's no need for someone in between.
2: Tom remembers all of their names, too. It's incredible.
0: He's a beloved man, Rennie. There's no doubt about it.
2: He's a human dynamo, Tom.
0: He's a human dynamo. Now, speaking of Deputy Distributors, make sure you're listening in this afternoon. Chris Jarmer with Stacey Lee for Foodie Friday. 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
0: It really, I've said it so many times, I'm starting to bore myself, but it really is a sports lover's delight over this weekend. Timmy G, good morning to you. What do you want? Where do you want to start?
11: Well, let's start with the farewell for Pembo. Pembo, have an amazing time. I mean, what a life moment. You'll never, ever forget it. I always say to people when they say, oh, I've got this, you know, really big event, or I've got this, you know, happening at the school with the kids, or, you know, I've got this dear friend that's passed away, I say, go. Because you'll never, ever remember what you were doing at work, but totally. You'll always remember this moment. So
2: no, it's
11: absolutely
2: great advice,
11: enjoy
2: Tim.
11: That with your family, mate. Yeah.
2: Thank you, mate.
11: And I need you to do some homework for me while you're there.
2: Yes.
11: I'm thinking about running for Parliament, and I'm going to do it on the back of the siesta. So I need you to just do some homework on it. And my first press conference, they're going to attack me and say, what about the health system? I'm going to say, siesta. They're going to say, what about the North-South motorway? Siesta. What about gather round? Half-time. Siesta.
2: Mate,
11: landslide, Pembo. Landslide.
2: You will absolutely romp it in on that platform, Tim. Good on you, mate. Thank you.
11: Have a great time, mate. Have a great time. Yes, boys, we've got the Socceroos. I mean, the anticipation. I heard your overseas person on the ground there, and I just thought to myself straight away, geez, you can feel it building up in your stomach, because this is, you know, the old do or die. You win, you're in. You know, you lose, you can be out. So I love this moment, and I think that the young fellas will rise to the occasion. I think you can't try and get a draw and hope for a draw. You've got to play for the win. So I think they'll do that this time and have a real crack. So, and talking about that, well, the showdown's in a very, very similar position, where Port Adelaide are going to field their younger side for a showdown, which is okay. There's only one dilemma. We've just got to sign them out of daycare just for the night. So get them out of there. And I just want them to have a crack. You know, throw some lollies in the middle. Get them high on sugar. Off you go, boys. Have a crack at them.
2: That's all right. All right. How's it been dealing with Rowie and his 10-goal prediction? That must be driving you mad, Tim.
11: Well, it upped itself to 15 on Wednesday, and now he's combined the Sandful showdown with the AFL showdown, and he's saying 20 goals. So it's sort of blown out as we've gone during the week. Look, I sit there and just absorb it, because it's one of those things. I think in a title fight, you'd have the great Muhammad Ali telling you everything and saying everything, and, you know, I'm the greatest and all the rest. And you had Joe Frazier just sitting there looking at him with a quiet disdain. Well, I'm Joe Frazier. So, and he won the first one.
2: That's
11: so,
2: what he did. That's true.
11: Yeah, he did. So we'll see how it goes. But look, it is a big task. There's no doubt about that. Crows are hitting their straps, and their biggest problem was selection dilemmas, trying to fit them all in. But sad news about Wayne Miller. That must have happened. And we spoke to Rolly O'Brien. He said, look, there was nothing on the track. So it must have been how he woke up. So
0: all right, let's hype it up.
11: Serious.
0: Timmy, are they disrespecting you? They're resting players for a showdown. Surely not. Come on.
11: That could be true.
0: Yeah. You've got to hype it up.
11: Yeah. Well, if you don't mind, could you rest a couple others? I just wouldn't mind you.
2: Yeah. Jordan Dawson.
11: Yeah, that'd be great. Do
2: a
11: that for
2: bit
11: us.
2: Of tummy
11: for God's
2: upset.
11: Sakes.
0: Yeah. looking forward to hearing you on the call, Timmy.
11: lots of paella. Uru. Have
2: Thank
11: a great
2: you,
11: time.
2: Tim. Cheers, mate.
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25: A man's had his BMW stolen during a test drive at Burton last night. He'd advertised it online, and a man attended his home just before midnight, taking the car for a drive. When he returned, the victim asked him for ID. Senior Constable Rebecca Stokes has told David and Will that's when the deal turned bad.
12: The man produced a knife and drove off in the BMW. Fortunately, the victim was not physically injured during the robbery,
9: The suspect is described as a man aged in his early 20s, about 178 centimetres tall, with dark hair, and he's wearing red and white shoes.
10: Police are still searching for the man and the BMW. Two men in their 20s are in hospital after a frightening robbery at Modbury. Just before six last night, two suspects armed with weapons entered a business on North East Road and assaulted the young staff members before leaving on foot. An extensive search of the area failed to find them. Anyone with information is asked to call Crime Stoppers. As much of Europe continues to swelter in an extreme heatwave, French authorities say hospitals in Paris are overwhelmed and the number of patients admitted continues to rise. The government says the health alert for France has been raised to its highest level. More than 40 people have drowned while trying to seek relief from the heat, and French authorities have now banned alcohol at certain times. The BBC's Hugh Schofield reports.
12: The very high temperatures are causing severe strain on the French health service. In Paris, there's a risk of hospitals running out of beds if the number of people needing to be treated continues to rise. That's why the police prefect, Patrice Faure, has announced this ban. From midday Friday to 7 in the morning Saturday, public consumption of alcohol will be banned in the capital. From 6 o'clock in the evening, the sale of alcohol will be banned. Restaurants are exempt. The same ban will be repeated on Saturday through to Sunday morning.
10: The Albanese government is understood to be open to more changes to its proposed budget reforms. A contentious overhaul of the country's tax system has passed Parliament after last-minute modifications. The government watered down some aspects of the new rules over concern they could stifle investment. Karl Stefanovic has broken his silence after his sudden departure from Channel 9. He's posted a two-minute video on his YouTube channel.
13: Thank you for your messages over the last couple of days. It has really meant everything to me. It wasn't easy this last couple of days, but we roll on.
10: A statement from 9 says both parties agreed it was no longer possible for him to host the Today Show and his podcast at the same time. A podcast interview with controversial British activist Tommy Robinson forced the network to act. A new Illuminate Adelaide experience is being launched today ahead of the full program kicking off next week. The Augmented Games is making its debut at the showgrounds, allowing players to step into a life-size games arcade. Creative director Lee Cumberledge says it's not the only new thing this year.
14: We're bringing City Lights back again, of course, with a whole new program of more than 40 installations across North Terrace, Rundle Street and Rymal Park as well this year. And we've got some brand new things down in Rymal Park, including some beautiful illuminated swans.
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15: Thank you, Jess. Brisbane has set the scene for a round 17 blockbuster in Geelong next week after smashing Sydney overnight. The Lions ran out 43-point winners over the second-place Swans to move into sixth on the ladder. Coach Chris Fagan says they're starting to hit their straps.
16: We're striving to get our consistency. I feel like we've been pretty good the last 3 weeks, but, you know, we've got to go down to Geelong and play Geelong down there next week, so it's going to be a tough ask, but we'll look forward to that opportunity and hopefully we can do a better job than we did against them last time.
15: Meantime, the teams are in for Showdown 60, with the Crows making a couple of changes for tomorrow night's clash against the Power. Wayne Miller has a slight hamstring issue, while Nick Murray has been dropped. Josh Worrell and Isaac Cumming return. Meantime, the Power has made a whopping five changes. Ollie Wines is back in while Todd Marshall has been dropped. Let's go to soccer. Ecuador have recorded a stunning come-from-behind 2-1 win against Germany to all but assure their progression into the knockout stages of the World Cup. The result all but guaranteeing they'll make it into the round of 32, the winner coming in the 77th minute.
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15: 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Now the result is not good for the Socceroos or Paraguay, depending on whether one team loses. That match will kick off later this morning. And that's the 5AA Sport.
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22: Morning there, a Bolivar crash to look out for today. Bolivar Road near Kings Road. Got another collision. This one's at Woodville Park, Port Road near Kilkenny Road. Got a worse one of mine, which will be really slow this morning at Broadview. It's on Hampstead Road near Muller Road, one lane out of action. Avoid that if you can. And early morning camera, Aylifs Road at St Mary's. 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Adelaide's most accurate traffic on 5AA.
10: Now the 5AA forecast.
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10: Partly cloudy and 16 today, 16 tomorrow as well. Partly cloudy and 18 for Sunday. Showers and 17 for Monday. Right now it's just 6 degrees on 5AA, always Adelaide.
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0: 20 minutes to 8. 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You can jump online at any time. And then YouTube, you don't have to sign up or register. You just simply search for 5AA and you can watch along to the program right throughout the morning. And in the process, you get news updates and weather updates and things on the screen, because Brookie Munn is the maestro of the live stream and has it looking absolutely schmick as well. I just note in the news cycle this morning, a cargo ship has been struck by Iran in the Strait of Hormuz. When you return in 6 months, do you think we'll still be talking about this?
2: Possibly. I think there's every chance. It doesn't feel like it's been properly resolved.
0: They'll be on their last chance, though, I reckon, Iran, by then.
2: Yeah, yeah. No, it's a huge concern, and just all the squabbling too over whether they're going to allow these nuclear inspections. And Israel is not going to abide by any of the ceasefire terms either. I don't think when it comes to Lebanon, if Hezbollah if Hezbollah does anything, Israel will come down on them like a ton of bricks.
0: And so, Iran says, you and the US, as far as we're concerned, are all the same thing.
2: I think, too, the other thing to watch is the sort of sense of pent-up Islamist, like the hardliners, feeling complete disgust at what Trump did.
0: Mm.
2: And, I would imagine that they're going to be plotting some sort of payback for that. So, and what shape that takes, who knows, but... Yeah, it doesn't really feel like anything has been resolved at all, does it?
0: It certainly does not. We are getting lots of lovely calls this morning from listeners wishing David the best. In fact, we've turned it into a meat tray, thanks to the great people at Chinella's, where people are giving David some advice as he departs for 6 months to Spain. Diana in the Brosa Valley's called in. Diana, have you got some advice for David?
5: Oh, good morning, boys. I think this is Spanish. Vaya con Dios, Dave, and I hope you're going to live somewhere hilly because the rain in Spain falls mainly on the plains.
2: Vaya con Dios, go with God. Go with God.
5: That's right.
2: A lovely saying. It's, it reminds me of Dave Allen, the great Irish comedian, who would always conclude his excellent program by going, "Good night and may your God go with you," which, as an Irishman in the middle of the absolute horror of the Troubles, was quite a poignant thing for Dave Allen to say, "May your God go with you."
0: Terrific call, Diana. Thank you for that. Let's head to Canberra with our 5AA Canberra correspondent, Michael Packie. Lots to talk about, as always, in the nation's capital in a big week for federal politics, including some of the detail we suddenly got to learn about the federal government's tax changes and, indeed, concessions required to the Greens to get it through Parliament. Michael, good morning.
6: Good morning.
0: What are the notable elements of both the changes and the revelations, as far as you're concerned, with regard to CGT and negative gearing?
6: Well, I thought one of the big ones was the one that was pretty much hidden, and it was something that I noticed that Phil Khoury from the Fin Review picked up was this whole idea about a widow's tax.
0: Yeah, and this is unbelievable.
6: It was unbelievable, and that was one that was hidden in the legislation, and this is what we have found a few times with this legislation. There's little things that are hidden which could have wider ramifications, which have obviously have had to be wound back. But with the widow's tax, that was an interesting one this week. What it essentially means, if you're a couple and you jointly own an investment property, you currently jointly own an investment, and mainly would be a property. Well, if one of those couples, one person were to die, or if there were to be a divorce of the couple, well, then that person would miss out on the capital gains tax discount, which they had factored into when they originally bought the property, and they would miss out on negative gearing concessions. So essentially what they had to do, the government saw that this was going to start becoming a bit of an issue, and they had to completely wind that back. And of course, then we saw the other changes to the definition of what makes up a small business. So if you've got a turnover of $10 million, you're going to get that. So that's how they tried to placate the business side of things, and obviously tried to find these little measures within the legislation to try and resolve them to get it over the line. Obviously, the other big one was the part of the legislation which would give the treasurer of the day the ability to make changes willy-nilly. So the legislation would pass, but then the treasurer of the day would have the ability to go in and make changes without seeking approval of the parliament. So essentially that's gone as well. So they're probably some of the key changes that have been made. But look, in the end, is it a surprise that it's passed? No, it's not. It's not a surprise at all. The Greens were always going to back it in. And the other thing that they got as a result of backing it in is that the government decided to extend its inquiry into the NDIS by a further 2 months. So essentially the overhaul of the NDIS will be scrutinised for another 8 weeks. But, you know, again, for the government, it's not going to matter if the Greens don't support the overhaul to the NDIS, because more than likely the opposition will.
2: So, Pat, can you explain one thing to me? Because I don't understand it. How is it that amid all of this chaos, amid a budget that's about as popular as European carp, with all of these triple backflips with Pike that we're now seeing on a whole range of things, and as you said, that piece that Phil broke, like, that actually looked, I'm not sure if that was the policy intent of the government, or rather Treasury are just so utterly inept and the politicians who are responsible so disengaged from policy reality that they didn't even realise that was going to be the effect of that change. So, I mean, all of this garbage we're getting from the federal government, broken promises, how is it that Angus Taylor's become a story this week?
6: It is unbelievable. And the fact that now, and again today, you're seeing reports of it, that the Liberal MPs are giving him a timeline, essentially. They're saying, if you don't start turning this ship around to Angus Taylor within the next 6, maybe 12 months, if you're lucky, you're probably going to be turfed out. I think the problem with Angus Taylor is this. He just doesn't communicate well. That's his problem. And I noticed that some of the Liberals are starting to say that he can't think on his feet well. He gets muddled. He's working in these three-word slogans which he can't use in a proper sentence. This week, he got caught out on this whole idea of, you know, do you believe in multiculturalism or do you believe in what Pauline Hanson's talking about, a monoculture? So we got caught up in this weird debate of multiculturalism and monoculture. You know, what is a monoculture? All this, it's just rubbish when you think that people are worried about their cost of living more than anything else. But he got caught up on that. He was asked questions repeatedly on what his thoughts are on multiculturalism. He couldn't really answer them. And then eventually he did say that he supports, quote, a version of multiculturalism. I mean, I just think all that sort of stuff just goes over people's heads. It just goes to show that they're all out of touch in the sense with their everyday needs. And it's just getting caught up in these fringe issues rather than the bigger picture, which is, I think, getting Angus Taylor and the Liberals into further trouble. I think that if he had an answer on what Pauline Hanson had to say, I think it would have just, you know, he would have given his answer and just we would have moved on. But the fact that he didn't have a clear answer to that issue and he fumbled on that issue, I think that that's what's causing this issue of his leadership now coming under pressure and people actively saying and leaking that they think that he's only got about 6 months to go. They're just simply not going to get over this hump if they continually undermine leaders and change leaders and all that sort of thing. If they continue doing that sort of stuff, they're just not going to get anywhere.
2: Yeah, no, absolutely. I doubt it's good advice, Pack, but I'm not sure if they're listening. Michael Packey, 5AA's Canberra correspondent. Thank you for that, mate.
0: Well, speaking of advice, let's take some more Metro Friday callers, shall we? Dave in South Brighton, good morning.
7: Morning, guys. Mate, it's been so great to hear all your 5AA family members wishing you all the best this morning. It really makes me realise how many people regularly listen, and they have become like little family members, yeah, even though we don't always see each other. So, mate, I'm just saying, don't forget your 5AA family when you're away with your members. And when you've had half a carton of your $30 beers and stuffed your face with a few chorizos, if it's only 10 o'clock at night, mate, that'd make an interesting call. Little update on how it's going.
0: Well, there's a thought, Dave.
2: Yeah, well, no, Dave, I'm not going to be doing anything regular.
0: He's off the clock. We want him recharged, refreshed.
2: No, I'll ring in from time to time.
0: Just be David from Granada.
2: Dave from Granada.
0: Call from Dave from Granada.
2: That's right.
0: Barry in Athelstan, good morning.
9: Good morning, guys. David.
2: Yes, Barry.
9: Whilst you're away, not too much cerveza e putas.
2: No, well, it's certainly not the latter. Maybe the former, not, but not the latter.
0: Barry. Oh, I mean, we asked for advice. It's a bit of advice, I guess, technically.
2: Barry's got great musical taste.
0: That was very funny, Barry. Cynthia in Semaphore Park, good morning.
11: No advice, but just wondering, have you got your tickets booked to come back for the grand final?
2: Well, we've got to get into the top three, I think, Cynthia. It's looking a bit hard at the moment because, you know, they're all playing good footy up the top there. But if anyone can do it, Marty Matner and the Blues can. Sadly, I will be stuck over there, Cynthia, going to Granada games instead. But
0: Traitor. God, that's a bit strong.
2: I haven't stopped barracking for Sturt. He's not going to be physically here.
0: Sandful footy fans turn fast. They're loyal people. Cynthia, that was excellent. You're still in the running for the meat tray. Now, Patty asks, I think motivated only in part by self-interest, do you have the Sample Now app to watch the games remotely?
2: I do have the Sample Now app.
0: Yeah. Well, then you will get to hear Patty's
2: his
0: dulcet tones calling all the action.
2: Excellent calling. Absolutely brilliant.
0: That said, I presume they've got the international rights, Sample Now.
2: Yeah, yeah.
0: They do. This hasn't been, you know, DAZN hasn't owned them in the new, in Western Europe or something.
2: It's on ESPN in Catalonian.
0: All right, let's check traffic. We'll be back shortly.
22: A couple of smashes to look out for today. One at Bolivar Road near Kings Road. Another praying at Woodville Park, Port Road at Kilkenny Road. And a burst water main causing big delays already at Broadview, Hampstead Road near Muller Road. Got a lane out of accident there, so avoid that one if you can. Another burst at McGill, but not too many delays through there. McGill Road near Bards Avenue and Canberra's Beavich Road, Eagle Farm and Harris Road, Var Park today. 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
4: 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Morning to you, Michael.
9: Sí. No te creo. De verdad. Sorry, well, I'm just getting some breaking news from Granada. Apparently, they're having difficulty vacuuming the red carpet at the Alhambra Palace in advance of the new tenants moving in. But hopefully they can short... It's not a bad pile you've sorted out, Pembo.
3: Well, we're not too far from it, but I'd rather not sign a lease at the Alhambra given the precedent set in 1492, because they've got a nasty habit of not just evicting people, but then subjecting them to inquisitions to make sure they comply to the new rules, Michael. So we'll happily live near the Alhambra, not in it.
9: It's not Mitchell Park, but you'll still be comfortable, I reckon.
3: <That's right. laughs> No, certainly not as fresh as Mitchell Park.
9: On Flashback this week, we're looking at a major milestone for a great South Australian institution. The Children's Medical Research Foundation is turning 50 this weekend. And over the last five decades, something like $60 million has been raised for 1,000 different research projects, particularly to help South Australian kids. Interestingly, it grew from the old Channel 10 Christmas appeal. Of course, Channel 7 used to be Channel 10 before the call sign swap, but that's a story for another day. The first Christmas appeal was held back in 1973, specifically to raise money for the Crippled Children's Association to help build a new facility at Regency Park. And then in 1976, they decided to establish the foundation, really to help fund research across a whole range of organisations. And there have been house and land lotteries. Some of the money from the Miss Personality Quest went towards it. Birdman Rally helped raise funds. Lots of South Australians digging deep for medical research for kids. But of course, it really was

0: Christmas appeal that people would remember the most. It ran for decades, and who could forget this jingle?
1: 217-0101.
2: Every dollar raised will go directly to encourage research into all forms of illness that affect the general health of children. There are many dedicated researchers working in South Australia endeavouring to unlock the mysteries of children's ailments. Their work must continue, and it can, with your help.
0: 217-0101, the Channel 10 Christmas appeal. Oh, and if you'd like excellent. To make donation from Granada, 217-0101, the Channel 10 Christmas appeal.
3: Adelaide's own Honduran-trained Michael Smith. That was superb, Mike. Thank you, mate.
0: Have a great time. It's going to be amazing in Spain, and we look forward to all your travel tales and your chorizo recipes when you get back.
3: Good on you, mate. Thanks, Mike.
4: Michael Smith, the man behind the magnificent flashback segment on 7 News Sunday nights from 6 o'clock.
3: Speaks great Spanish, Michael, because he spent 1 year living in Tegucigalpa, the capital of Honduras.
4: Scariest airport in the world, they say, don't they?
3: It's where you come into land and there's a volcano at the end of the runway. So there's There's a kink in the runway. I think it's like in the top 10 most dangerous cities in the world.
4: Too. Right.
3: Incredibly dangerous place. Well, it was reasonably good, though, but Michael was there.
4: Okay. Well, then maybe he was the missing link. You know, he was the glue holding the whole joint together. Let's go to Norwood. Mike, good morning.
5: Good morning, boys. Hey, Penbo. I know you're not allowed to work while you're there and you can't work at the station, but there's no reason why you couldn't do a little promotion for the station. And boost the membership online over there. So my suggestion is you get out one of your Up Yours Pembo T-shirts and put that on and walk around the streets of Granada and see who comes up to ask you what it's all about.
4: That's a great idea. A sort of guerrilla marketing campaign. That's good advice, Mike. You're in the running to win the meat tray. Thank you. Let's go to Hectorville. Emil, good morning.
6: Hectorville coming from Cozumel, Mexico at the moment. All right. I'm on the boat. Paraguay,
3: where did you say, mate?
6: Coming up.
3: You're in Cozumel,
6: Mexico.
3: Oh, mate, that's the island off near Playa del Carmen.
6: You got it. You got it. And I tell you what, I'm surrounded by Yankees that are up and about from that last game, all right? And tonight, your time, midday, I'm going to do a Bob Hawke. You're an absolute bum if you make any of... anyone work from whatever midday period it is over there, because I tell you right now, I need every single person from around the globe, wherever you are. I'm on a boat stuck with Texans. I'm firing up.
3: Get on,
6: come on, you Socceroos. We're going to faint Paraguay. Let's do it. Thank you very much, boys. Give it up.
4: Magnificent. Calling it's from Mexico.
3: 4:30 in the afternoon.
4: Bit of a rev up.
3: Mexico.
4: If we do win, pray for Emil in that part of the world.
3: I think Emil might have tucked into the Corona.
4: I think he may have. 5AA News is coming up. We'll be back right after this.
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8: 16 and partly cloudy today with the 8 o'clock news. 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
8: Police are still searching for a BMW stolen during a test drive at Burton overnight. The car was advertised online and a man in his early 20s took it for a drive just before midnight. When he returned, the owner asked for ID, but the suspect produced a knife instead and took off. The victim wasn't physically injured. Two men are still on the run after a violent robbery at Modbury last night. Police were called to a business on Northeast Road just before 6, where two staff members in their 20s had been assaulted. The victims were taken to hospital for treatment of their injuries. The suspects were last seen heading south on Northeast Road on foot. Search and rescue operations are underway to look for survivors in Venezuela after two major earthquakes hit the country in quick succession. More than 180 people have been killed, but thousands remain missing, and the death toll is expected to climb. Caracas resident Neil Donovan says it was a terrifying experience.
10: The whole building was just shaking.
1: and everybody was screaming, shouting, window panes were falling down.
8: University students will pay more for a degree next year. Carolee Katsimbanis reports.
10: Australian uni fees are up 3.5%. Prices published for 111 different courses next year have raised eyebrows among students. News Corp says for the first time, law, business and arts degrees will cost more than $55,000, deliberately made more expensive to try and discourage more students from enrolling due to a glut of graduates. While the cheapest degrees for nursing, teaching, IT and agriculture cost just $15,000.
8: The federal government is expanding access to care for menopause and perimenopause. From next week, more than 30 existing endometriosis and pelvic pain clinics will offer treatment for women in these life stages. The supports will include physiotherapists and psychologists to help patients manage symptoms like hot flushes and anxiety. James Cook University researchers are investigating what drives emotional burnout among newly registered nurses. It comes as new figures show Australia faces a looming shortage of around 80,000 nurses by 2035. Lead researcher Kate Hurley says their research is one of a kind.
11: These common themes that we keep seeing around unsupportive workplaces, role stress and workload expectations have been explored in detail before, but this research really wanted to look at how this was impacting graduate nurses specifically, because we know that there is issues with retention.
8: Sydney shark attack victim Leah Stewart has been reunited with her 18-month-old daughter. The 35-year-old is now in a stable condition in hospital, nearly 2 weeks after she was mauled at Coogee Beach. Her family says she can remember the whole event in detail. Karl Stefanovic has admitted the last couple of days haven't been easy. After 21 years, his time at Channel 9 and The Today Show is over, effective immediately, following the fallout from his podcast interview with far-right British commentator Tommy Robinson. He's released a video on his YouTube channel.
12: So I'm free, truly independent. 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You have my thanks and you have all of my love.
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14: Thank you, Jess. The Socceroos World Cup hopes will go on the line in a few hours' time when they take on Paraguay in their final group game. A win or a draw would see the Aussies cruise through to the knockout stages, but a loss is increasingly likely to see them crash out. And that's because other sides that are finishing third are doing so with 4 points, including Ecuador, who enjoyed a brilliant 2-1 win this morning against Germany. There was one other game in that group this morning, the Ivory Coast booking its place in the round of 32 after a 2-0 win against Curaçao. Let's go to football, and Adelaide insists they're well aware the dangers Port pose ahead of Showdown 60 tomorrow night. The Crows will go in as strong favourites to win a fourth straight showdown, but assistant coach Mick Godden has told Roy and Timmy G the Power have been impressive throughout the season.
15: I know they do have some injuries, and as I said, we've been there before, but you just can't underestimate any team. And their current form, you know, I know the win-loss isn't in their favour, but they've had a very, very strong season to date.
14: Wayne Miller drops out of the team with a slight hamstring issue, while Nick Murray's been dropped. Josh Worrell and Isaac Cumming are back in. The Power have made a whopping 5 changes, Ollie Wines headlining the inclusions, while Todd Marshall has been dropped. And there was one game last night, reigning premiers Brisbane belting Sydney by 43 points. And the round continues tonight with Hawthorn hosting GWS at the MCG. Let's go to cricket. New Zealand's made a strong start in the third and deciding test match against England at Trent Bridge, finishing at 4 for 361 at stumps on day one. Meantime, at the Women's T20 World Cup, South Africa smashed the Netherlands by 88 runs, while India beat Bangladesh by 5 wickets. In golf at the Women's PGA Major Championship in Minnesota, Aussie Caris Davidson has made a strong start, shooting an opening round of 7-under to put her only 2 shots off the lead. Meantime, on the men's side, American Eric Cole leads the Travelers Championship in Connecticut by a shot at 7-under. That's after the opening round. Minwoo Lee is the best of the Aussies. He's 5 shots back. And that's the 5AA Sport.
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16: G'day there. That crash getting cleaned up at the moment at Woodville Park. That's on Port Road near Kilkenny Road. Burst water main causing delays at Broadview, Hampstead Motor at Muller Road. One lane out of action. That'll be super slow. Avoid that if you can today. And a smash at Bolivar Road near Kings Road. Slow going South Road. It was sound busy. Brighton Road, Brighton with a camera today. Grave Street, Newsom. 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Adelaide's most accurate traffic on 5AA.
17: Now the 5AA forecast.
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17: Partly cloudy and 16 today, 16 tomorrow as well. Partly cloudy and 18 for Sunday. Showers and 17 for Monday. Right now it's just 6 degrees on 5AA. Always Adelaide.
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4: 10 minutes after 8, breaking 8 coming up in a moment. We're going to award the meat tray too, thanks to the excellent people at Chanella's, Liam, Joanna, the whole team. They're fantastic. My local butcher, 62 Prospect Road at Prospect. We're asking you, in fact, we haven't had to ask too hard, frankly, because it's been coming through naturally, to give David some advice as he departs on the trip of a lifetime with family for the next 6 months.
3: Can I just say, there's so many texts. Oh, they really are just...
4: And they're lovely texts.
3: Stacks and stacks and stacks and stacks of them. So we're not going to have time to read them out, because otherwise we'd be here all day and I'd miss my flight later this afternoon. We're leaving this afternoon. I'll just read one out from Scott. This is good. Boys, this is more life advice than travel. Sit back and appreciate how lucky you are, Pembo. You work in a job you love with someone you call a friend, not a colleague. You have an employer that is generous enough to give you 6 months off work for the holiday of a lifetime with your family. So if any little hiccup happens on your adventure, just smile and say, how good is this? How lucky am I? Godspeed, Pembo. 100%, Scott.
4: What a great text.
3: It's true. I mean, you think about Kyle and Jackie O and all that. I can't see us ever going down that path, Will.
4: We're getting paid $20 million a year.
3: No, it's just weird. It's weird that we've worked together for so long, apart from the Harvest Rocks day. We've never had any problems in our relationship. You were angry that day.
4: Was I? But maybe I was. I don't remember.
0: You did have a newborn child at home.
4: Oh, I know. I was sleep deprived. So yeah, that was true.
0: You probably quite rightly.
4: That
0: thinking,
4: whole part of my life is a total blur. I've got no memory of it. Dave Lloyd, our Albany correspondent, sent me a message earlier this morning about this, and it was it got me really thinking. He said 3 hours a day in a small box, 5 days a week, you guys spend together. Like, I spend more time talking to you than I do my wife.
0: We actually said once, if we tallied up all the hours of conversation you and I have had, we would have spoken to each other more than anybody else in our lives.
4: Without a doubt.
0: Our parents.
4: Without a doubt.
0: Our kids, our wives.
4: Everyone in my life whoever will say, oh, you want to come and talk to me about something that's been in the news, and I'm not great to suddenly talk to, it's because I've exhausted at having spoken to you about it. Either here or in the kitchen or after the show or before the show. Like, it's longer than 3 hours every day. And
0: it was
4: the way Dave phrased it, I thought it was really good. I don't do schmaltzy emotional stuff, but it's going to be, we're going to miss having you here.
0: Yeah.
4: Beyond the professional element of it as well. I enjoy this whole little thing we've had going on for 11 years here.
0: Me too.
4: 11 years in September.
0: Yeah. And that also explains why this is not Adios, it's hasta la vista, until we see each other again, because I'm definitely coming back. Like, I can't imagine doing anything else for work. I'm only 57. Good way to recharge the batteries, but, you know, and being part of Adelaide as well. Like, I mean, I spent a long time in Sydney, and when I left Sydney, you know, Sydney people, wonderful people, but some of them really bit up themselves. They're like, oh, God, what are you going back to Adelaide for? And it's like, because I love it.
4: Yeah.
0: It's because it's where I'm from. And, you know, like, I love the fact that in Nova we got a company that values having a Kendall Brettig in the newsroom. You know, someone who is a local person who knows how to say Theberton and Goolwa.
4: Yep.
0: And, you know, knows where all the suburbs are, where everybody lives. And it's important that we have locally based people talking about local issues and how they affect the
4: local
0: community.
4: And it's fun being able to come in and just be totally biased about your city and your state. Like, the job is...
0: Oh, completely.
4: This place is your first and only, you know, master. It's Adelaide and South Australia.
0: And also, too, like, in speaking about how utterly you-know-whatted the world can be at times, how important it is that you can actually spend half an hour arguing about where you get the best pasty.
4: That's right.
0: Because, I mean, it's better than the alternative, because the alternative is a sure fire path to insanity of just talking about nothing other than everything that's wrong with the world.
4: Do you want to do a Breaking at 8?
0: Well, actually, I don't want to chance my arm with my last Breaking at 8. Play the theme, why not?
4: Just for old time's sake.
0: Well, yeah, I haven't had confirmation yet, but I'm trying to find out what happened at the Onkaparinga Council meeting last night. I briefly mentioned this yesterday. So what happened was the council went out to the ratepayers down there and said, okay, we're looking at a 3.3% rate increase. The discussion last night instead, despite having consulted with the public on are you prepared to cop a 3.3% increase, is they're now looking at 4.9%. Now, there's been no public consultation on that. But I don't know whether they settled on it, whether they're still continuing to canvass the options, or whether they rejected it. But the discussion was set to be not 3.3% increase, but a 4.9% increase. And what I'm hearing from sources in other councils is that one of the reasons for this is the delay with the elections, where they're pushing it into next year, means that councils are going, oh, crikey, with inflation being what it is, we might have to actually go for even higher rate increases. So it could potentially be a precedent whereby other councils start turning around to their ratepayers and saying, well, you know, the council's now going to last almost, you know, another 8 months, so we're going to need more money. So watch this space when it comes to your council rates.
4: All right, we're going to talk showdown in a moment because Tom Wren's in the 5AA breakfast studio. I think he's crunched some numbers Socceroos-wise for us as well. But first, let's head to Nord because James has got some advice for you, David. Morning, James.
2: Yeah, good morning, Will and Dave. All the best for your sojourn. It's a bit awkward because I actually had a dream about you the other night. It was related to our conversation last week on Feedback Friday about darts. Anyway, we were playing a competition against Spain's number one dart player, and you happened to win, and you won all this prize money. But 10 minutes later, you got a message from the King of Spain saying that your wife had been kidnapped and
4: it was ransom money.
2: You needed to pay all the money back as ransom. So my advice to you is don't play darts against Spain's number one. And if you do, make sure you've got good connections with the Spanish mafia.
4: That is unbelievable.
3: What a great dream.
4: I'm guessing you, I feel like, James, you dream about darts a lot.
2: Well, it was really weird.
4: That's excellent.
2: Very awkward calling.
4: No, that's terrific. That James. Is a great call, James.
3: I don't
4: Thank
3: know
4: you.
3: Who Spain's leading darts player is.
4: Yeah. Well, I bet James does. Yeah. He's a big darts man. I love that. That was a great Metro Friday. Not Metro, Feedback Friday last week as well. All right, let's talk about sports. James opened the door. Tom Wren's in the studio. Rennie, where do you want to start? World Cup, or do you want to get to the showdown?
5: Do you want to go
4: first?
5: Showdown first?
4: Yeah, let's do showdown. Because we haven't done much showdown. It feels, and that's in itself feels like a bit of a story, doesn't it? Because it's been a muted build-up. And I was chatting with our colleague Craig yesterday. It's the first time we've had a showdown, two showdowns in consecutive months.
5: Is that right?
4: We had one to start May, and we're having one to end June. I wonder if that's in some way detracted from it a little bit too.
5: Yeah, maybe. And perhaps, you know, where the disparity between the ladder positions. But that said, Showdown 60, Crows lead 31-28. They've won three in a row. They're looking for a seventh out of their last eight. Now, 18 showdowns have been decided by single figures of the 59, which is a high number, a high strike rate. And remember, the last one was the closest ever. Braden Cook with a handful of seconds remaining to give the Crows the win by a point. But in terms of changes, Cumming and Worrell come back. I think they're in the best side for the Crows, you know, should they go deep into September. Miller comes out. It's a very slight hamstring issue. If it was a final or particularly a grand final, he'd be playing.
4: Mm.
5: But I think it's more, let's rest him. He's had a history of injuries in the past. So he comes out. Nick Murray's been dropped. Port have swung the changes. So five changes. Wines comes back. He's probably the biggest name. Zirk Thatcher, who's a bit of a forgotten man. Vizzantini, where's Zatto? Then Marshall's been dropped, probably the biggest name to be dropped. Harry Ram and Tom Cochran, Radicalia and McKinlay are injured. Look, if the Crows are serious, and I think they are, they should just win this game by six or seven goals. But we know what showdowns are. They can be close. They can be unpredictable.
4: Port showdown. Home Port showdown as well, isn't it?
5: That's exactly right. Crowd. And look, they're 4-10, but I was looking up their stats. I'm calling the game tomorrow night. They've won more quarters than they've lost, which is extraordinary for a side that is 4-10. They've won 29 quarters and lost 27. Yeah. So they're in games.
3: Their percentage is streaks ahead of most of the bottom eight sides as well.
5: Well, it's almost above 100, which is amazing, really. So we know they've lost those five games by 3 points or less. You know, they're 1-5 by games decided by, I think, a goal or less. If that's 5-1, they've won eight games, and they're in the conversation for finals, clearly. So
4: And Adelaide have had a couple of terrific wins. Obviously, the Bulldogs won especially.
5: Mm-hmm.
4: The Crows' home form they've been destroying sides.
5: No.
4: 1 point against Port, 1 point against St Kilda. It was really a kick against Melbourne because Rochelle kicked one after the siren as well. It's not as though Adelaide at home has been this juggernaut that's rolling teams by 10 or 12 goals.
3: Jeez, it's congested. Just looking at the ladder, so from third, which is Hawthorn, down to eighth, which is Footscray, everyone's on 9 points.
5: Nine wins, yeah.
3: Yeah, sorry, nine wins.
5: It's tight, and that's what makes this such an important game for the Crows. They've got to be aiming to finish in the top four, and they should win tomorrow night, but Port would love nothing more than to disrupt. Now, the other big thing, of course, happening today, Will, is the Socceroos, as we know. They play at 11:30. Now, if they draw or win, they're through. Yeah. They finish top two, no problems. This is where it gets tricky, and just quickly bear with me. There are going to be 12 sides that finish third. Eight of those go through to the next round. The other four that finish third in their group get knocked out. So the way they separate them is who's got the most points out of those ones that finish third. Well, if the Socceroos lose today, they'll finish third and they'll have 3 points. Of the sides that have already completed their groups and finished third, Bosnia, 4 points. So they'd finish above us.
4: Yep.
5: Ecuador just won, which is a bad result for the Socceroos, 4 points. So they'd be ahead of us. South Korea, 3 points with a goal difference of -1. If we lose, we're at least going to be -1 because we're currently zero. So, and the other one, Scotland, 3 points with -3. So we're probably going to be only beating one side if we lose today. And Sweden, Sweden are in third at the moment. I think they'll probably nick a point. They're probably going to have 4 points and finish in third as well. So I think the Socceroos cannot afford to. I thought it was going to be all right if they lost. Increasingly, I think they have to draw a win.
4: We need our good confederation mates and strong political allies, the Japanese, to do us a big favour.
5: And hammer Sweden.
4: And hammer Sweden.
3: Yeah, totally.
5: Yep.
3: See, the thing is, that tactically, the real interesting thing about today's game is Paraguay have to win. Paraguay to go
4: through. No, they can draw. They can draw because they'll get to 4 points too.
3: Hang on, of course. Yeah. Is that right?
5: But that, yes. Yep. So, but they.
3: Oh, okay.
5: They.
3: Well, what can we do, Biscotto? We just kick it around then?
4: Yeah. Shake hands.
5: The thing is, I agree, but I reckon Paraguay would think we're better than you.
4: Yes.
5: We don't want to finish third and have a number one ranked side that we have to play France, Spain, you know, an amazing side. So we're better than Australia. We can beat you.
4: It's going to be fascinating, Rennie. 11:30 is when it all starts.
5: Can't wait.
4: That was a great wrap.
3: Thanks, boys. Tom Rennie. Jose Luis Chilavert isn't in goal for Paraguay. One of the original El Locos. He used to come out and take penalty kicks.
4: Well, and free kicks. He took set pieces for him as well. He was a great set piece.
3: He ran for president too in Paraguay.
4: He did everything.
3: Didn't get in. There's a good book about Paraguay called In the Land of the Inflatable Pig. If you want to learn more about Paraguayan history, I highly recommend it.
4: If you want to learn more about Top Shelf contests, stay listening because we have the grand final of the World Cup of South Australia right after this.
16: Morning there. Got foul delays this morning with the Bruce Watermine at Broadview. It's on Hampstead Road near Muller Road. Got lane out of action both ways. It's going to be foul all day, so avoid that if you can. One crash at Woodville Park getting sorted. Port Road near Kilkenny Road. Another prang at Bolivar. Bolivar Road near Kings Road. And we're slow going for works at Edwardstown South Road in front of Castle Plaza. Camera today, Mortimer Street, Karata Park. 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
19: David Penberthy and Will Goodings, 5AA Breakfast.
4: 27 after 8. We've been building up to this over the course of the last month. The World Cup going on in the Americas, the World Cup of South Australia going on here on 5AA Breakfast, and we're down to two. This is the grand final of the World Cup of South Australia.
19: It's been greater than Gather Round.
4: Nothing is as iconic.
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4: Oh, God.
19: And weirder than WOMAD.
4: Grant Stevens could face off against illegal tobacco.
19: Today, David and Will's World Cup of South Australia comes to a thrilling conclusion.
4: So it's come down to this. We have our two finalists.
19: For five enthralling weeks, South Australians have been riding the fortunes of their favourite SA icons.
3: I'm amazed that anyone from Christie's would have voted for the police commissioner.
19: Only two remain standing.
3: Two chrome spheres.
19: The other is likely lying down.
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19: It's Tony Modra taking on the Mall's Balls. This is the final of David and Will's World Cup of South Australia.
4: It being the final, it's a little bit more special. We need first to five this morning. First to five, not three, because we want this to be absolute. We want there to be no doubt, no luck, just excellence. What is the best of South Australia? Is it the Mall's Balls? Or is it Tony Modra? 8223 0000. Get calling. Cast your vote. We need five votes to determine the winner of the best of South Australia. Let's go to McGill, who is where Phil is, and Phil will start us off. Phil, who wins?
27: Yeah, good morning, boys.
4: The World Cup of South Australia.
27: It has to be number six, Modra.
4: Thank you, Phil. Francis in Beaumont. Good morning. Keeping count.
28: The living legend, Tony Modra.
4: Thank you, Francis. Two zip to mods. John in Blackwood, good morning.
29: Good morning. I'm understanding the outpouring for mods, but I'm going to go for the underdog. I'm going to go for the little engine that could, the Mall's Balls.
4: The Mall's Balls. They've been remarkable throughout. 2-1, mods leads the Balls. Russell in Lockleys, good morning.
30: We've got to go with Godra, mate.
4: Tony Modra, 3-1, which wins you any other tie. But this is the final, and you need five to make it to win the cup. Karen in South Plympton, Mods or the Balls?
31: Of course it's Modra. We all love him, so definitely Modra.
4: 4-1 away. 4-1. He's one away from hoisting the World Cup of South Australia. SJ, is it going to be Mods or the Mall's Balls?
32: Tony Modra
4: has won it. The World Cup of South Australia is over, and Tony Modra has won a remarkable competition, beating out the likes of Maggie Beer, the Police Commissioner, Cooper's Pale Ale, the Barossa Valley.
3: Wow.
4: Pasties from the wonderful bakery.
3: Illegal cigarettes.
4: Illegal cigarettes.
3: Victor
4: Travis
3: Harper.
4: Head's moustache.
3: Harndorf.
4: If you look on the live stream.
3: The Oval itself.
4: If you want to see how Tony Modra did it, yeah, just look at the live stream. I mean, that is a list of the best things, not just about South Australia, but frankly, planet Earth. And Tony Modra has emerged as victorious. Well, prove me wrong. What would you have on the list from outside South Australia? I'll tell you what you'd have. Nothing.
3: Nothing? What would you have? The Moomba Festival?
4: No.
3: The Yarra?
4: No.
3: My God.
4: The Pyramids? No.
3: Werribee? Maui?
4: Well, no.
3: Seriously. What about in Sydney? Penrith?
4: Congrats to Tony Modra. And big thanks to everyone who has cast a vote in the World Cup of South Australia. It's been a hell of a lot of fun. Thanks to Brookie for that magnificent work on the live stream as well. 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We will put the final bracket up. Congratulations to Tony Mudra. Wishing you and your family all the best, of course, as well at the moment as he recovers.
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4: of South Australia.
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24: 16 and partly cloudy today with the 8:30 news. 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
24: Police are searching for a man who stole a BMW during a test drive at Burton. He took the 2008 sedan for a spin just before midnight and returned a short time later. Senior Constable Rebecca Stokes has told David and Will things turned nasty after that.
0: But it was when the victim asked him to show his licence and identification and they were starting to haggle over the already agreed price. The man produced a knife and drove off in the BMW.
24: The suspect is in his early 20s, about 178 centimetres tall, with dark hair and wearing red and white shoes. A Port Lincoln man has been arrested and charged over drugs and weapons. Detectives searched his home yesterday, discovering an amount of fantasy and a sawn-off 22 rifle. The 43-year-old will face court today. Australia's landmark social media ban for under-16s, led by the South Australian government, could soon be overhauled by the federal government. Studies have shown up to 4 in 5 underage teenagers are still bypassing the restrictions to access platforms like TikTok and Instagram. Anthony Albanese says it's important the laws are strengthened to combat the growing powers of platforms.
2: That if there are legal challenges, then they are strengthened, the opportunity of getting these laws upheld, and also make sure that we continue to hold these social media giants to account.
24: Judith Griggs has been appointed to the South Australian Motorsport Board. She has decades of experience in international motorsport, including overseeing the Australian Formula One Grand Prix at Albert Park and the Australian Motorcycle Grand Prix at Phillip Island. At least 180 people have been confirmed dead after two earthquakes rocked Venezuela. US correspondent Lily Greer has the latest.
5: More than 1,500 people are injured and at least 250 buildings have been damaged. Early estimates have the death toll of this natural disaster exceeding 10,000. But we won't know the true extent of the damage or the casualties for some time. Rescue and recovery missions could be lengthy and complex, with entire apartment buildings brought down to their foundations. Rescuers were forced to try and save people in the dark overnight, so today they are making the most of the daylight hours they have. The clock is very much ticking for survivors still trapped beneath the rubble.
24: A new study shows around 30% of people contain a genetic variant which puts them at greater risk of lung disease and severe COVID. Researchers have discovered the variant can disrupt the functions of a newly discovered enzyme, increasing the risk of disease. Scientists from the University of Sydney say the breakthrough could help doctors create new treatments. Karl Stefanovic has thanked his free-to-air audience for 21 years of support after Nine confirmed he's leaving the business. In a statement, Nine Entertainment says the company and Stefanovic agreed he could no longer host both Today and his independent podcast, following an interview on the podcast with far-right British influencer Tommy Robinson. In a video posted online, Carl says he doesn't know what he's going to do, but he'll figure it out.
8: I didn't get the chance to thank my free-to-air audience for 21 great years, so thank you for riding the ups and downs. You have my thanks and you have all of my love.
24: Turning to 5AA Sport.
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13: Thank you, Jess. The Socceroos are not far away from their date with destiny, taking on Paraguay in their final group game at the World Cup. More matches are on right now. They've just kicked off, Japan taking on Sweden, while the Netherlands have already gone 1-0 up against Tunisia. Well, Brisbane has won a third straight game after a 43-point thrashing of Sydney at the Gabba. The back-to-back premiers are now sixth on the ladder. Swans coach Dean Cox says the Lions were the better side.
14: You know, I think Brisbane were cleaner, tougher, hungrier.
6: It's plain and simple. You can't just rely on one phase of your game to get going to try and rectify the other couple.
13: Meantime, the Crows and Port Adelaide will train one final time today ahead of Showdown 60 tomorrow night. Let's go to cricket. The return of Ben Stokes hasn't had the desired effect for England on day one of the third and deciding test against New Zealand at Trent Bridge. The Black Caps were brilliantly led by their captain, Tom Latham, who finished with 151.
7: Beautifully turned away. It'll get to the boundary. And that is a quite brilliant 100 for New Zealand's captain, his 17th in Test match cricket.
13: Audio thanks to Fox. Fellow opener Devon Conway made 157, the Black Caps finishing the day at 4 for 361. To golf, South Korea's Ina Yoon holds the outright lead at 9-under after the opening round of the PGA Championship in Minnesota. Aussie Caris Davidson has put herself right in contention and is outright second at 7-under. American Amanda Doherty finished the day at even par, but had the highlight of the day with an ace at the par 3 17th.
14: Could it be? Yes, it is! An ace on day one of the KPMG Women's PGA Championship.
13: Yeah, nicely done. Audio thanks to Fox. Meantime, American Eric Cole holds the outright lead. That's after the first round of the Travelers Championship in Connecticut after a 7-under round of 63. Minwoo Lee's the best of the Aussies. He's 5 shots back. Jess, that is the 5AA Sport.
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15: Morning there. A smashed lookout for Glenelg North Anzac Highway near Pine Avenue. Big delays with a burst of water main at Broadview this morning. Hempstead Road near Muller Road. You're down to one lane both ways. That'll be foul all day. Avoid that if you can. And a train getting sorted out at the moment at Bolivar Road near Kings Road. Camera, Gorge Road, Atherston. 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Adelaide's most accurate traffic on 5AA.
5: Now the 5AA forecast, partly cloudy and 16 today, 16 tomorrow, partly cloudy and 18 for Sunday, showers and 17 for Monday. Right now it's just 6 degrees on 5AA, always Adelaide.
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3: Hey, just further to breaking at 8, I have now had it confirmed that despite having told the community that they were going for a 3.3% rate increase, the Onkaparinga Council did indeed vote last night for a 4.9% increase. To her credit, there's one councillor, Marion Themiliotis, who debated against it and put the view of ratepayers forward. Now, there were several people in the gallery, members of the public, who went along. And when she did that, she got a round of applause. Apparently, the people who clapped were told that if they continued with their insolence, they would be kicked out. Well, I tell you what, when it comes to insolence, this bloody council should hang its head in shame. I'm reading here. This is still up online, right? Still up online. Onkaparinga Now. This is the council's own website. It's only published on the 16th of April, right? It's still sitting there. Have your say on the council's business plan and budget. I'll read verbatim from it because this is still out there in the public domain. The budget includes a proposed general rate increase of 3.3%.
4: No.
3: Which aligns with Adelaide's December CPI figure.
4: Well, we're not great at maths, but I know that's a smaller number than 4.
3: Yeah. How do they get away with that? Like, it's totally misleading.
4: Especially when they couch it in terms of in line with CPI, as though that's something to be proud of, which, yeah, cool. It's not anymore.
3: No. Not at all. Not at all. It's extraordinary.
4: I'm sure we'll be giving them plenty of feedback over the course of the next couple of weeks, but it's time for our very own Feedback Friday. Nice to add the Beer and Barbecue Festival tickets to the range of prizes this morning. Adelaide Beer and Barbecue Festival is back now with the drive in the city. Tickets from beerandbarbecuefest.com.au.
3: So it's the Smeg appliance or tickets to Beer and Barbecue.
4: Oh, and the Kent Town Hotel voucher.
3: 50, so there's three different prizes.
4: Three different prizes, that's cool. Right. Different prizes, different needs. Let's go to Jim in Parkside. Morning, Jim.
12: Good morning, boys.
4: Jim, how many barbecues have you ever owned?
12: I reckon I've had three, and I've got one that's in the new veranda area. I've had it there for 2 years, and I won't use it because I don't want to dirty it up.
4: You're too proud of it. Three's a normal amount. Now, Jim, what was the best thing about your life at the age of 16?
12: At 16? My father, I was at school, but I was working with my father. And he bought me a Tirana A9X.
3: Oh, wow. Wow.
4: Crikey.
3: Exactly. That'd be worth a bit now.
4: How good's that?
12: Well, I think they're worth about $400,000 now. Yeah. Then it was $6,500.
4: That's excellent. You might notice a bit of a theme. These are all David Penberthy-inspired Feedback Friday questions this morning.
3: Why 16?
4: That's when you're in Mexico.
0: Oh, yeah, yeah, I live there, yeah.
4: Do you have a favourite karaoke song, Jim?
12: Mate, I can't sing. I don't know lyrics. No, sorry.
4: What's yours? Toxic, Britney Spears? Or is it Wuthering Heights?
0: Wuthering Heights.
4: Okay.
0: If I'm with my mate Darian, it's Total Eclipse of the Heart. We can do a duet of that.
4: Jim, how many times have you ever slept in and missed the start of your work day?
12: If the boss is listening, never.
4: Yes, good answer, Jim. Good answer. If they don't notice, they don't know. It's exactly. As simple as that. Let's go to Christie's Beach. Mark, good morning.
2: Good morning, boys. How are we?
4: Good, Mark.
0: Good, thanks, Mark.
4: You ever lost your phone, Mark?
2: No. Oh, yeah. Well, hang on. Yes, I have. Over the side of a boat. There you go.
4: Oh no.
0: Oh, no.
4: Where were you?
2: Sailing off of Christie's Beach. There you go.
0: Was it buggered, mate, or was it one of the modern
2: ones? Yeah, no, I went to the bottom, probably about 25 feet down. There you go. There was no coming back from that one.
4: There you go. All right.
0: Oh, no.
4: Mark, do you think David should have, instead of Granada, Spain, gone to Rio, Brazil?
2: Rio, Brazil.
4: Yeah, it's been popular amongst our local mayors. Yeah,
2: I'm pretty envious of him going to Spain. Yeah. either one of those have been pretty good, I've before.
4: Yeah, they're both beautiful spots.
0: Unlike the mayors, I'm paying for it myself.
2: well, our lot are in all sorts of poo-poo, aren't they?
0: Yeah, totally.
4: Well, yeah, you're just reading Breaking It Out. Hey, Mark, who would you yell up yours to in the streets of Adelaide? We need to find someone new.
2: Up yours. Oh, God, your Pembo's took the cake, but yeah. Who would I go? Probably our mayor, I reckon.
4: This is what Feedback Friday's all about.
0: 4.9%.
2: I deserve a fair bit of a crack.
4: Hey, Mark, do you think football should be played on Good Friday?
2: Yes.
0: Okay.
2: Not being a religious person, but there you go.
0: I've lost that one.
4: Thank you, Mark. We threw that in there thinking, might give you, you know, go out on a high.
0: I'll get a lot of support in a Catholic country like Spain for my stance.
4: That's a
0: They'll
4: good question.
0: Cheering me on.
4: Do they play in the Primera Division?
0: I don't know if they do. I'll check that out. I'll let you know.
4: That'd be interesting. Yeah. You might be having a new line of attack when you return. Trevor in Nova Gardens, good morning.
8: G'day, fellas.
4: Trevor, you got a favourite recipe that contains chorizo?
8: No, don't like it.
0: You don't like chorizo, Trevor. You haven't lived, mate.
8: No, I know that.
0: Fat paprika.
4: Well, then I'd argue you've learnt nothing from this radio program then, Trevor. Trevor, have you ever driven on a racetrack?
8: probably across one. Or at Oakbank in the early days.
4: Oh, yeah.
8: Probably was close to that on the way home.
4: That's a good one, Trevor. David, of course, famously did it when he was trying to find a car park at the V8. It's one of my favourite moments of my entire life. Felt like I was in a National Lampoon's skit when that happened.
0: Oh, God.
4: People still this, do they think we made that up? That was all from radio theatre.
0: What about I was driving the world's most embarrassing car, a Toyota Kluger hybrid.
4: I was on the phone to you and you were like, I can't see where I'm going. And I was in the corporate box and I looked down and on the back straight, your car was tearing away. Trevor, have you ever been on a houseboat holiday?
8: No, I haven't ever been on a houseboat, but I've been close.
0: Been close to one? Murray Bridge?
8: I've been on been to houses and been on them, but not driven along the river.
4: Yeah, okay. They are beautiful. Just lastly, Trevor, what's the most outlandish item of clothing you've ever owned?
8: Oh, I'd have to say, in my younger days, my orange skivvy I wore everywhere.
4: Oh, that's good, Trev. The orange skivvy.
0: You know what an orange skivvy would look pretty good with? A white linen suit.
4: The famous white linen suit. 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Remember, building or renovating your first choice, you'll be visiting the Smeg showroom at Debney Distributors. 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Beer and barbecue tickets, Kent Town Hotel voucher, far away.
0: They're all great. The winners are Jim. You're off to the Kent Town. Mark, you're off to the Beer and Barbecue Festival. And Trev, you have won yourself a Smeg appliance.
4: All right, we're going to come back in just a moment, counting down the top five. Let's check traffic.
15: In the parklands, a smash on Greenhill Road near Unley Road. Really big delays through there at the moment. More delays of the Bruce Water Main at Broadview. It's on Hampstead Road near Muller Road. One lane out both directions, so that's going to be foul all day. Avoid that like the plague. And another burst to keep an eye on at McGill Road near Barnes Avenue. But good news there, no great delays. Early morning cameras, you'll find on Briar Road, Felixstowe. And got one right now, Greenhill Road, Parkside. Just look for the big funny van with the weird windows. 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Adelaide's most accurate traffic on 5AA.
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3: Big thanks to all those tuning in on the live stream this morning. 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We're going to meet Tray Friday winner thanks to the great people at Chinellas.
4: We have. We've also got a Golden Sack Truck winner, Will, nominated by Andrew on Kapuringa Council.
3: Good
4: take
3: one.
4: A bow. Barry, advice to live by, get into the Cerveza, stay away from the putters. Barry, in Athelstan, you are the winner of the excellent meat tray.
3: And speaking of winning, Sandra from Glengowrie, good congratulations to you, Sandra. So you've won the Illuminate Adelaide upgrade. But money can't buy experience at Botanic Rose Restaurant. Ooh. That is going to be absolutely spectacular. Congrats to you, Sandra.
4: So is that meat tray. They just flashed a picture of it up on the live.
3: Oh, yeah. Well, Chinellas, they don't know how to do bad food.
4: Excellent.
3: Should we do the top five?
4: Let's do it. It's been
0: 1 week. The top five of the week.
3: Number five. Maul's balls make it through.
4: I've always said you can't keep a good Flugelman down.
3: That's some of your best work. We should have left that to the end. Number four. I like this one from Rob on the text line. It says, he's going to stand as Eric the Ramp. Anyone ramped for more than 4 hours gets a free iced coffee and a Belfast chocolate donut.
4: Oh, how gloriously tasteless is that? You're sitting in an ambulance and there's a little knock, knock, knock on the back window.
3: By a foam ramp man with a chalky donut for you.
4: It's your lucky day.
3: That's genius. What a wonderful text that was. Number three.
4: You got a favourite bird?
3: Which is too obvious to say the crow.
4: I'm a big wattle bird guy.
3: If we tug at this thread, there's a danger that you're going to talk about nothing but birds for the next 2 days.
4: Yellowtail, black cockatoo.
3: Yeah, that's I was a good afraid. One. See, this is what's going to happen. It's a magpie.
4: You're a kookaburra, Meredith, aren't you?
5: Yep.
4: Hard to beat the kookaburra. How exciting is it when one just rocks up in a tree in your yard?
3: We often get feedback that our program is far too intellectual.
4: Like really?
3: The bird sound segment. People go, it's hard to follow on the higher meaning of some of these things that we do.
4: Stuff you don't get on The Economist or The Wall Street Journal.
3: Number two.
4: Sitting next to the woman with bright blue mascara going, pickle, pickle, pickle, pickle, pickle, all the way to bloody Cairns. That's it, pickle, you flying pickle. Oh, you happy little Jimmy.
6: It is a labour of love to bring.
3: I don't know how that's not number one, frankly. David's impersonation of the first flight featuring Pickle, poodle, wasn't it, or something or other?
4: It was a chihuahua.
3: It was a chihuahua being taken on the first flight Adelaide to Melbourne with the Virgin pet seats that exist. Number one spot of the week.
4: Remember, it's not adios, it's hasta la vista.
3: Yes, that's right. This is David's last broadcast for some 6 months, taking the family on a trip of a lifetime. We're all jealous. Our listeners have said it better than anyone here in our team could have.
4: Really done. Nice, really touching, folks.
3: Speaking on behalf of Paddy and Em and Craig and everyone that we work with you every single day, we're going to bloody miss you, mate.
4: I'm going to miss you guys too. But I'll call in from time to time, as you're saying, Will, during one of the ad breaks. I might even ring in and enter feedback Friday.
3: Well, that would be excellent.
4: Although that would be about 2 o'clock in the morning.
3: Postage on a smeg toaster might be expensive.
4: Yeah, that's right. No, I'll hand it back. I'm not in it for the prizes. But no, it's going to be an excellent 6 months. But as I've said all along, it's a recharging of the batteries, a great opportunity for the kids. And we'll be springing back into action together in January next year. And in the meantime, the Will and Stacey program, it's going to be an excellent combination. We love our regular chats with Stace every Monday. She's been doing a great job on afternoons as well. Then normal programming will resume in January.
3: Exciting development too, of course, is that you're going to be able to... Re-

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10: 16 and partly cloudy today with the 9 o'clock news. 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
10: A man's had his BMW stolen during a test drive at Burton last night. He'd advertised it online and a man attended his home just before midnight, taking the car for a drive. When he returned, the victim asked him for ID. Senior Constable Rebecca Stokes has told David and Will that's when the deal turned bad.
12: The man produced a knife and drove off in the BMW. Fortunately, the victim was not physically injured during the robbery. The suspect's described as a man aged in his early 20s, about 178 centimetres tall, with dark hair, and he's wearing red and white shoes.
10: Police are still searching for the man and the BMW. Two men in their 20s are in hospital after a frightening robbery at Modbury. Just before six last night, two suspects armed with weapons entered a business on Northeast Road and assaulted the young staff members before leaving on foot. An extensive search of the area failed to find them. Anyone with information is asked to call Crime Stoppers. As much of Europe continues to swelter in an extreme heatwave, French authorities say hospitals in Paris are overwhelmed. The government says the health alert for France has been raised to its highest level. More than 40 people have drowned while trying to seek relief from the heat, and French authorities have now banned alcohol at certain times. The BBC's Hugh Schofield reports.
13: The very high temperatures are causing severe strain on the French health service. In Paris, there's a risk of hospitals running out of beds if the number of people needing to be treated continues to rise. That's why the police prefect, Patrice Faure, has announced this ban. From midday Friday to 7 in the morning Saturday, public consumption of alcohol will be banned in the capital. From 6 o'clock in the evening, the sale of alcohol will be banned. Restaurants are exempt. The same ban will be repeated on Saturday through to Sunday morning.
10: Laws to move the next round of council elections to April next year have passed state parliament. The shift follows a request from the acting electoral commissioner after a series of problems plagued the March state election. The local government elections will now be held on April the 7th to give the commission more time to improve processes and recruit staff. The Albanese government believes criticism of its contentious tax overhaul will dissipate as time moves on. The Greens helped Labor pass its legislation to rein in capital gains and negative gearing concessions. The government was still forced to make some changes to avoid unintended consequences, and further adjustments are on the cards. Prime Minister Anthony Albanese says tax reform is always hard.
14: Now that these changes have occurred, as well, and are implemented and legislated, some of the nonsense that's out there will dissipate because it won't hit up against reality.
10: Karl Stefanovic says he's free after Channel 9 confirmed the network is parting ways with the popular host, effective immediately. The move follows days of controversy over an interview on Stefanovic's independent podcast with a right-wing British commentator. The former Today Show host has responded in a video on his YouTube channel, saying the last couple of days haven't been easy.
15: You have the right to hear from different voices. Freedom of speech here and around the world is what this show is about. You don't have to listen to my show. You have the power. You are smart enough to make up your own mind.
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16: Thank you, Jess. The Socceroos will be in action in just over a couple of hours as their World Cup hopes go on the line against Paraguay in California. A draw or win will see them progress to the knockout stages, but a loss would have them relying on other results from other groups to go their way. A large crowd is expected to pack Memorial Drive to watch the match locally. Earlier, Ecuador all but assured its place in the round of 32 after a stunning come-from-behind 2-1 win against Germany. Here's the moment they secured the result.
17: Today, they were required to beat the four times champions of the world.
16: Amazing result. Audio thanks to SBS. Now, despite the result, Germany still topped the group and will also progress. There's more action on right now. Japan and Sweden locked at nil-all with about 15 minutes to play in the first half, while the Netherlands look set to finish on top of Group F as they're currently leading Tunisia 2-0. Let's go to footy, and Port will train in the next hour at Adelaide Oval as they prepare for tomorrow night's Showdown 60. Coach Josh Carr will address the media following the session. The Crows will also train down at West Lakes in just over an hour's time. Coach Matthew Nix will also talk to the media following their session. There was one game last night to kick off round 16, Brisbane belting Sydney by 43 points. And the round continues tonight with Hawthorn hosting GWS at the MCG. You can, of course, hear all the action live here on 5AA. And round 17 of the NRL continues tonight. The Bulldogs take to the Titans and the Roosters will battle Brisbane. And that's the 5AA Sport.
10: 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Let's check the 5AA traffic.
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18: Morning there, and the park lane's got a smash getting cleaned up at the moment. Green Hill Road near Unley Road, got a few delays through there. Even bigger delays this morning. That's due to a burst water main at Broadview, Hampstead Road near Muller Road. Got lane out of action. It's going to be like that all day, so avoid it if you can. It'll be super slow. And another burst at McGill. That's on Barnes Avenue at McGill Road intersection. Cameras, Bry Road, Felixstowe, and Ilford Street, Svar Park. 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Adelaide's most accurate traffic on 5AA.
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10: Partly cloudy and 16 today, 16 tomorrow, partly cloudy and 18 for Sunday, showers and 17 for Monday. Right now it's 6 degrees on 5AA. Always Adelaide.
9: 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Always Adelaide. 5AA Mornings with Graham Goodings.
19: Good morning. Thanks for joining us on this Friday, 26th day of June at 9:08. What a big morning it will be. Well, big morning at both ends. The station said goodbye to Penbow for 6 months this morning. Pembo and Kate and family are off to Spain for a six-month sojourn. Congratulations to them. Good luck. Have a wonderful, wonderful time. And we'll look forward to hearing this from the stories from Spain. Ah, dear, I think a lot of us are in very, very envious. Well, there are some sporting moments that are simply bigger than sport. Take, for example, Australia's World Cup clash with Paraguay this morning. Certainly is one of them. Premier Peter Malinauskas wants schools and businesses to let people watch the game. Good on him. I think we all should be able to watch a momentous moment. These opportunities don't come around very often. In case of World Cups and Olympic Games, it's only once every 4 years. Also brings back memories of one of the most famous sporting comments in Australian history. When Australia won the America's Cup back in 1983, Bob Hawke, Prime Minister at the time, declared any boss who sacked a worker for not turning up that day was a bum. I recall he was wearing this white jacket with the word Australia emblazoned all over it. Bob Hawke, there's no question about it, he understood something. Sport has the power to unite a nation.
20: I tell you what, any boss who sacks anyone for not turning up the day is a bum.
19: long may we remember those words. For 90 minutes today, politics doesn't matter. The cost of living, power prices, they all take a back seat. So do all the things that normally divide us. We gather around TVs in the workplace, classrooms, pubs and lounge rooms around the state, around the nation. Complete strangers become teammates, and we're all going to be riding the same emotional roller coaster. We probably don't have enough moments like this anymore, unfortunately. Now, whether the Socceroos beat Paraguay or not almost becomes secondary. The real prize is seeing Aussies come together behind the good old green and gold. In a country that often seems divided over almost everything, here's one issue where we're all on the same side. Sometimes a soccer match is more than just a soccer match. Sometimes it reminds us of what being an Aussie really feels like. We need to draw or to win. A loss will make the progress very, very difficult. A nation distracted this morning, no question about it. About 2.5 hours from now, Australia takes on Paraguay. And all over the state, all over the nation, people will be gathering around their TV sets. So where will you be watching the World Cup? At home, at work, school? Maybe down at Memorial Drive or your local pub. We will keep across that. And I think it's fair to say that Sam and myself, Sam, my producer, believe at 11:30, we might be the only people tuning into 5AA. But I'm sure you'll let us know. On the show today, leading up until that point, at a time when the nation needs to be building more and more homes, Australia's construction sector is in crisis. There's a fresh wave of business closures sweeping the nation. New figures reveal a 10% spike in construction companies shutting their doors. We'll speak with the Master Builders Association about that. We'll take a look at the week in state politics with advertiser editor-at-large Paul Starrick. An iconic moment. After 65 years, West End and SA Cricket are to part company, but another beer company is stepping in. What is exactly happening there? It's the end of the financial year next week, bringing changes to your tax, super and welfare payments. We'll take a look at what to expect. Being Friday, we take a look at the week in media with Nick Hayes. There is a scam alert doing the rounds. It's appearing to come from SAPOL. We'll take a close look at that and be on the alert to tell you what to be on the alert for. And if you're aware of any scams out there, let us know. 8223-0000. And of course, being Friday, we take a look at a year. We go back, in fact, 46 years to the year 1980, our year in review. We look at the big stories, the big movies. What songs were you listening to way back then? What events happened in your life that make 1980 fairly special? Share them with us on 8223-0000. So a lot is happening today. We're going to settle in for the World Cup. Hopefully it all turns out for the best for Australia. 8223-0000 is the number to ring. Back shortly.
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0: 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Contacted 5AA and were teed up with James Wellham. After I touched base with James, we had a meeting. We also got hooked up with Creative from 5AA. I had a strategy on timing of the ads. I didn't have really any clue on the content of the ad. So Creative, and I was trusting, I don't know anything about content, and I just said, go for your life, do whatever you want. And I think you've got to do that. When you come to AA, Creative, let them do their job, which is exactly what we did. We just went, go for it.
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19: 16 past 9, 5AA on this absolutely delightful Friday morning. Hope we find you well. Lots to talk about. Shortly we'll talk about the construction industry dealing with closures right across the nation just at the time when we need more and more houses. It would appear that we're at cross purposes here. We'll speak with the Master Builders Australia CEO Danita Warne about that. We're also going to look at the week in state politics at 9:30. But before that, I'd like to know what your thoughts are regarding the Karl Stefanovic exit from Channel 9. They say exit. Let's face it, he was sacked. I mean, if Channel 9 wasn't or was happy with what he'd done with his podcast, he'd still be there. But no, they've let him go. So what do you think about it? Were you a fan of Karl Stefanovic? I mean, it's fair to say that the Today Show has struggled over the years. It's always played second fiddle to Sunrise, but Carl has had a high profile. I think they say he's the highest paid person on free-to-air television in Australia. Well, he was up until yesterday, but no doubt that has all been settled. It was interesting to hear what they said on the Today Show about Carl's exit this morning.
27: And look, we know there has been a lot of speculation about Carl's future with the show. This morning we wanted to inform you that Carl will not be returning to the Today Show or to Nine.
28: Yeah, look, as you know, he's been pursuing a podcast project independently of Nine for the last few months, and it's been decided he'll be injecting all of his energy and attention into that, as doing both is no longer possible.
27: Carl has, of course, woken up with Today for 21 years, so we know this is a huge change for our viewers and, of course, for us, not just here on the desk but behind the scenes, because there's a big team that puts this beautiful show together for you every day. He is our mate and he is our colleague, and it goes without saying that Carl's presence will be missed. 2 decades is a long time.
19: So Carl took to social media, his podcast, to express how he felt about his Channel 9 exit.
29: It wasn't easy this last couple of days, but we roll on. So here's what I believe in. The public deserve to hear perspectives. This country was built by, you know, hard-working Aussies from all around the world, and they were bound by the same values, but very different experiences. So on my show, I've spoken to people who have different perspectives. I know that winds some people up. Sometimes I agree with everything a guest says, sometimes I don't. But importantly, you get to make up your mind. You have the right to hear from different voices. Freedom of speech here and around the world is what this show is about. You don't have to listen to my show. You have the power. You are smart enough to make up your own mind.
19: Karl Stefanovic this morning. Sam says, Karl Stefanovic had to be forced to leave Channel 9. So in essence, if you interview guests who don't agree with left-wing ideologies, then you get silenced. Welcome to social communism. It was only a matter of time. You wonder why One Nation is gaining popularity. Good morning, Sam. Thank you very much for that. On the subject of soccer, Andrew says, we're all set for today's World Cup match. We have the day off and have a table booked in front of the big screen at our local pub. And the Aussie flag and scarves are draped across the back of the couch, ready to grab on the way out the door. Go Aussies. Good on you, Andrew. Yeah, nothing like sport. And I know at times that we get criticised for focusing too much on sport, and our Premier gets criticised for focusing too much on sport, but it can be a great leveller. It can be something that brings us together. There's no doubt that when the Olympic Games are on, we rally round our team, and gold medals here, silver medals there, bronze medals. We're so proud of our athletes at the time. So, yeah, there's certainly a good place for sport. Shannon says, my daughter's public school in the western suburbs is organised for the Socceroos game to be broadcast on a big screen in the school gym. Great opportunity for the school to come together for one cause. Go Socceroos. Yeah, it's good to see. I think, you know, for the time, what is it, 90 minutes, you know, down tools. I mean, we do it for the Melbourne Cup, which is a 4-minute horse race or something like that. This is on the world stage, a major event, and let's all rally round. And look, I'll be honest, I'm not the biggest soccer fan in the world, but I appreciate how big this is and a momentous moment for sport in Australia. So this morning, at 11:30, most of you will be watching. I'll be sitting here reading it, but there is a monitor in the studio, so I'll be having a close look at what's happening. On to other matters. Australia's construction sector is in crisis with a fresh wave of business closures sweeping the nation. New figures from credit reporting agency Equifax reveal a 10% spike in construction companies shutting down in the first quarter of this year. Joining us now is Master Builders Australia CEO Danita Warne. Danita, good morning to you.
4: Good morning.
19: Is this situation as serious as it sounds?
4: Yeah, it is, unfortunately. We're seeing a compounding of impacts in the industry at the moment. And it's quite interesting that there is so much demand for our work at the moment. We need to build more homes, more schools, more hospitals, more roads, you name it. But unfortunately, the pressure on our economy means that people are just not being able to afford to realise those needs. And that is then putting pressure on the building and construction industry.
19: I mean, the pressure's coming from so many angles. How much is it down to the current workforce shortage?
4: Certainly it's a part of it. We know that if we're going to meet the housing needs of all Australians, we need at least another 120,000 workers in the sector over the next 4 years. The infrastructure demands around the country also require at least another 300,000 to 350,000 workers. And so when you look at that, it's nearly 500,000 extra workers on top of the 1.4 million that we already employ. And that's a significant ask. And when we've been not good at replacing those who leave the industry, either through apprenticeships or through skilled migration, then we're really stuck in the doldrums. And that means that the costs have escalated in part because of workforce shortages.
19: So what more can be done to attract people to the construction industry?
4: Well, first and foremost, we know that we need to get people really seriously considering trade as a career, whether they're a student about to finish school or whether they're someone looking at a career change. There are huge work opportunities over a long period of time. Once you've completed your apprenticeship, the pay is exceptional. And of course, You know, AI is not going to take over a trade work anytime soon. So we need to do more to encourage people as a credible pathway. It has been underappreciated as a career choice for a long period of time. We've had too much concentration on university degrees. But we also need to look at skilled migration. We know that there is stress at the moment in the community around immigration, but we say that we simply haven't been bringing in enough skilled migrants. And there needs to be a greater attention on skilled migration when it comes to the migration approach by government.
19: Now, even if we could build enough houses, the cost of housing is shutting out a lot of people from the industry. I see excessive red tape could be adding up to $320,000 per new house. That seems an amazing amount of money.
4: It's quite incredible, isn't it? When you look at how we build in this country these days and the costs associated with it, we've got to remember that the time it now takes for planning approvals, building approvals and so forth has built in a lot of additional cost. Taxes now can add up to nearly 50% of the cost of a new build. And of course, we also have a situation where those workforce shortages also mean it's more expensive. And the other important factor is it's taking us longer to build. If you look at high-rise development, for example, 5 years ago, it would take us about 2 years once we start construction. It's the average now is 3 years. Why? Because we don't have enough trades. We're waiting for approvals to start. And we've got complications around the red tape. We acknowledge it's really important to have regulations to ensure that we're building safely and appropriately, but there are better ways to regulate the industry than what we're confronted with at the moment.
19: When it comes to the red tape, about $320,000 to $350,000 per house, as you've said, what changes, what specific changes would the Master Builders Australia like to see to reduce that burden?
4: Well, first and foremost, there's bit of good news, and that is that we've said that the National Construction Code is just simply too confusing, too complex. For example, the part of the code that helps with detached, residential building, in the 1990s, that was around about 90 pages long. It's nearly 900 pages long of a lot of convoluted, complex provisions. The government have acknowledged this, the federal government with state governments, and have said, let's streamline that. And let's also make all of the rules around that, including standards, actually free. I find it quite amazing that it's taken us now until 2026 to say if builders need to build properly, they should not be paying to access the law. But that's what we've been confronted with. So that's a good part of the story. But where we're really trying to focus attention on now is why it takes so long for development approvals and building approvals. Some state governments are doing better than others, and certainly the South Australian government is doing well in that space. But we need to see greater consistency around the country.
19: Are smaller builders at greater risk of closure than the major builders?
4: There is always stress in our industry. The yields are really, really tight. Interestingly, though, there doesn't seem to be a difference between small, medium or large when it comes to risk of insolvency. When you're dealing with tight margins and the potential for increases in costs that come at you unexpectedly, a project that is going to be viable becomes unviable very, very quickly. And when you've got a number of projects on, it's very easy to get behind unless you've got a significant amount of equity behind you. And so what we find at the moment is, for example, when we saw all of those, transport levies because of diesel cost escalations, that was adding up anywhere between 8 to 10% increases on materials, for example, to be actually delivered on site. So when you're dealing with small margins, it becomes more complex when those costs come at you unexpectedly. And so therefore, builders are looking at really closely which projects they take on, what their margins are, and how they're going to manage those cash flows.
19: It's obviously a pretty grim picture at the moment. What is your outlook for the construction industry over the next 12 to 18 months if there aren't dramatic changes?
4: Well, we're very concerned, and I think when you saw the changes that the federal government made in the recent federal budget, that's escalated those concerns. We were hoping for a federal budget that was going to turbocharge supply for our building and construction industry. And while there were some good things at the edges, the government in their decisions around investment in property, particularly around capital gains tax and negative gearing, by their own numbers have said it will reduce investment in the building and construction industry. And then we've seen some subsequent changes that will also divest investment into parts of the industry. So we're really concerned. And as I said from the outset, there is a huge demand for building and construction in this country. Yeah. There's a lot of work that needs to be done, but things are difficult for the industry to actually realise that demand.
19: Danita Warne, thanks for your time. Master Builders Australia CEO, with the woes confronting the construction industry at the moment. We need more and more houses, and yet more and more construction buildings are going to the wall. It is not a positive recipe in any way, shape or form. Lots of texts coming in regarding Carl Stefanovic. A lot of them we can't read. GG, great show. Re-Carl goes to show most of the legacy media in Australia are also left-leaning and do not want alternate opinions, debate and the truth getting to the public. That's why many of us get our news from independent sites. Legacy media is finished. Thank you for that, Jono. We've got to take a break for news headlines. Then after that, we'll take a look at the week in state politics when advertiser editor-at-large Paul Starrick joins us.
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8: Good morning, I'm Kendall Brantig. Police are searching for a BMW stolen during a sale gone wrong at Burton last night. Laws to push back local government elections to April have passed State Parliament. More than 180 people have died after strong earthquakes in Venezuela, with rescuers scouring the rubble for any survivors. And the countdown continues to Australia's World Cup clash against Paraguay later this morning. Mostly sunny and 16, at the moment 11. More news at 10 o'clock on 5AA, always Adelaide.
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13: At Sky City, we're here for it. 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An early booking that becomes a late finish. 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
19: Five AA, Friday morning, 26th day of June, 11:30 this morning. All eyes will be on the World Cup as Australia takes on Paraguay. We need to at least draw. A win would be sensational. But apparently, because I'm not an expert in these matters, if we lose, we could still progress, but it makes it a little tricky. So let's go for a win. Second prize will do. We'll take the draw. Let's take a look.